0: 500. Who else are the big ones? Let me
1: get Jaeger 200.
0: I can't see over there, but how's it looking? How's it looking over there?
1: Over here?

0: think I'll be in the next week or so.
1: Yeah, exactly. We'll have it here. We'll have the meeting here.
0: Perfect.
1: Poolside. You know what I'm saying?
0: Yes, sir.
1: Now we don't have to go nowhere. I haven't been out of the compound in about a week.
2: I can do barbecue.
1: What? You can't even make cereal, Erica.

0: in first grade. Poor guy. Fucking out with his beautiful wife. Thank God for her.
1: So watch what she say.
0: Oh, she knows. She knows I'm kidding. Please, we love Gene. He's the fucking wealthiest first grader in the world. Please. I mean, put me in first grade if I'm the Elon Musk of first grade. He is.
2: I was trying to see, man, that

0: many digits he has in his bank account. Yeah,
1: today Lasher goes, I got too much money, I gotta start a new bank account.
0: When it comes to digits, I gotta open a second bank account.
1: Hey, and you know what? Motherfucker is loaded too. He's absolutely loaded. I mean, he's like selling, like, you know, just like 45 four-wheelers and 26 golf carts and 3 pickup trucks and 4 carnival rides. I mean, he's got all kinds of shit over there.
0: Like a fire, what, a 1925 fire truck?
1: Hey, Sarah, I got you a new fire truck. Sorry, it's from 1930.
0: Genie's entering like a parade.
1: Well, he can have a parade.
0: Yeah.
1: You just got to get Colton to drive.
0: Donna Waters' boat's bought 1,000 bits.
1: Oh, yeah, hold on. Appreciate everybody. Fucking Gene Lasker selling out his shirts in 5 hours like a pimp. How about that? How about that? Glad you're getting to see me, everybody. Oh, hold on, let me, my boy, Captain, Mr. Clean, you know, Mr. Clean.
0: Oh, yeah.
1: Undercover. Thank you, Mr. Clean. Let me do, not that you would know, because you got here so fucking late.
0: Yes.
1: But we were having a nice little barbecue poolside and having a great time. Well, you wouldn't fucking know. You weren't here.
0: I was sitting in traffic.
1: Fucker. Jesus. Even Macho Man was here to enjoy a burger and some fucking hot dogs and baked beans. Fucking Buck brought some butt cakes from North Carolina.
0: Hour and 30 minutes to get here from baseball practice.
1: Okay, whatever.
0: Fighting off lightning and 5-year-olds.
1: Fuck that. Sorry for getting on you, Lummi. I didn't even know you had that kind of shit going on.
0: I was at baseball practice with dads and 5-year-olds.
1: Sorry for getting on you. Fucking dealing with 5-year-old fathers, pieces of shit.
0: And they all think they're their kids' next Alex Rodriguez.
1: Yeah, right, rich little fucking yuppie that fucks every day. All a bunch of trust fund assholes.
0: Yeah.
1: They don't fucking work.
0: They all have private coaches.
1: Yeah, fuck them. The kids runs like a, you know, fucking 6'2", 40.
0: Maybe 7'2".
1: Fucking piece of shit kid.
0: Yeah, he's fucked. Yes.
1: We're talking shit about kids. Yeah. I mean, we're talking shit about kids.
0: Well, we're talking about the other team, not my team.
1: We're talking about the dads of the other team's kids.
0: Yes, exactly.
1: Dads. Fuckers. That's what we're talking about. Yeah.
0: Chubbin' Up Friday, $50.
1: Thank you, Chubbin' Up. What team? Does Walker got a team that he's on? Like, is he on?
0: Yeah, he's on my team, the Hokies.
1: Oh, they're called the Hokies?
0: Yeah, we're the Hokies.
1: The fucking Hokies. Jesus, let me have all teams.
0: Yeah. Well, I didn't get to pick that.
1: Okay, I hope you inherited Hokies.
0: Oh, I did.
1: Okay, it's a little less of a sting knowing you and I inherited it. You didn't. Your dumb ass didn't say, oh, I'm going to call a team fucking Hokies.
0: Well, no, it was because all college teams. I would have picked a better team than that.
1: I like how you talk to me through your megaphone when we're just talking. You know that? Like, you feel like you get, like, I guess it's a Bubba 199, so you can't talk in the mic regularly.
0: Yes, exactly. Everything goes to the megaphone.
1: I know, like what the fuck, Lummi?
0: Well, it's been like that for, eight years now.
1: I can't even tell you when it was, that motherfucker.
0: 2018, you told me to start talking to the megaphone.
1: Okay. You should try that at home. Every time. Hey, Ashley, can I go pee? Hey, Ashley, am I allowed to go check the mail? Hey, Ashley, what do you want me to do?
0: That fucking, it'll be broken in 2 seconds.

0: pissed you off real fast.
1: Oh, yeah, instantly.
0: Start fucking with a kid.
1: I need to bring this to practice, though. Little fuckers won't listen to me.
2: Yeah, you should. You need to get mine. Mine's a little better than yours.
3: Come on! Keep going! Hey, fucking quiet! What about the pussies? You guys need to get back on your mom's pit. You're so soft.
0: Hold on. That's the kind of shit they would say to me when I was growing up. Your coach would be like, hey, Clem, when you go home, suck your mom's tits because you're about as slow as fucking lactating woman, piece of shit. Pick it up. Everybody, we got to do more push-ups because Clem's last again.
1: Document me like $100. Yeah, I don't think I can get away with that these days.
0: You know what that does for a children's psyche when you point out to the entire club that this fat ass is last and the entire team gets punished with push-ups? You think you're the most liked guy in the locker room?
1: Nope.
0: No, everybody hates you, especially when we got a small wiener. Second. Fuck, Lummy.
1: You're going to work fucking harder now.
0: Yeah, shut up, Johnny Motivation. You're going to work harder now, buddy. No, I'm still going to be last, and I still got a small cock. You can't change about that, okay? Thanks, Lummy. You've experienced it, too.
4: That's not true.
0: Shut up, Merch Crick, please. I do not need testimonials at this point. Thank you. Trying to
4: There's
0: keep this
4: a lot
0: show
4: of
0: going.
4: People that
0: we got an
4: help.
0: Hour and 45 minutes left. Pipe it down a notch here, Merch Crick. Come on. So, who told you that you could be on the radio? Come on now.
1: No one, Daddy.
0: Who told you to fucking take center stage? Come on now, get the others. I have heard nothing from Maria Guatemala.
1: You will not
0: see me. I am Cher. You must call me Cher Guatemala. Because I am the 36-year-old version of Cher. Yeah. I hope she's not. I hope she's older than 36. How old is Maria Guatemala? Is she in her 40s, Lummy?
4: She's 35. He just added a year.
0: I thought she was about 35, 36.
1: See?
0: She looks good. She looks great. She scares me. She'll fucking stab you. She's from Guatemala, Lummy. Lummy, they have to, like, stab people for food down there in Guatemala.
1: Oh, yeah, Guatemala, El Salvador.
0: Think about how scrappy she is.

0: Get some bananas.
1: That's why No Name Willie has no name.
0: Yeah.
1: And he doesn't talk, he knows this. He's afraid.
0: He fucking sleeps with one eye open for him to get stabbed. She's here to get his citizenship with a big life insurance policy. Then she stabs him in the middle of

0: Fat Bubba Light?
1: Yeah?
0: Hold on.
1: He's gonna qualify?
0: Yeah. $1,200. Super Fat Bubba Light.
1: I think he qualified. Hopefully he makes it down.
0: Super Fat Bubba Light.
2: And he's on it.
1: I haven't seen Super Fat Bubba Light in like 3 years.
0: What's Lasker doing? Is he okay?
1: He's getting a chair.
0: Make sure Lasker's pampered. Treat him like the rock star he is or he'll leave.
1: Oh, he's in a chair now.

0: sorry that I fucking bumped, gonna flunk out of second grade, but you know, hey, how about it?
1: You know, Big Man 028 and Super Fat Bubba both qualified today.
0: Oh, Big Man 028, that's right.
1: He dropped 1500.

0: was.
1: I didn't say darkest, though. Did I?
0: Was Sarah in on the cheating deal? Right. Was she on the cheat? Was she in, or was it just you and COVID?
1: Yeah, me and COVID. No, she told me not to cheat.
0: Yeah.
2: They're going to see you do it.
0: And she told you exactly what we were going to catch you, and you thought you could get away with it.
1: I thought I leaned over to the left good enough, but I didn't.
0: No.
1: I should have got up and did it.
0: Poor Coben. You probably got yelled at, too. Hey, let me tell you something, Coben. You didn't get my fasteners fast enough to me.
1: No, you know what he said? He goes, it's your fault, Dad. He says, you put them earplugs in there and you toned it down.
0: Yeah.
1: So I guess they got an adjustment on there, and I didn't know that. So.
0: Boomer. You idiot.
3: And he's 45 seconds behind.
0: I know, thank you.
1: Yeah, but I could baloney around. Like, oh, okay, well, let me. Can I get that in a sense?
0: Well, you can't baloney around anymore because we're on your baloney game. We're on to your baloney game, buddy. You're going to be in first grade next week, buddy.
1: I came here

0: 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Yeah, Coben can pump faster by hand.
1: It's in good condition.
0: Hey, Coben, this motor, this four-cylinder, can't keep up with the pumping, so you need to get back here. I concocted this new hand pump system, Coben.
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0: I think you should. 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Skinny-ass little tires, four-cylinder pump motor. Give me a fucking break, Lasker. Your golf cart will go faster.
1: I know, I want to try to keep it all original.
0: Original. Who wants to buy a 30?
2: Oh, no, listen. I think the Gene should keep it original.
1: I want to sell it. I want to
2: do it. And then put a light on it, and I want to see you cruising up down 54 with it.
0: I want to start a fire.
1: I'm not
0: going to
1: cruise, but I'll go nice.
0: I'm going to start a fire and call Lasker's Fire Department to come.
1: I'm going
0: to
1: ride my grandbabies and my dogs around the yard.
0: Sorry, it took me 62 minutes to get here. I only got a four-cylinder. It's only a 46cc four-cylinder. It only goes about 18 miles an hour with all the water.
1: How fast do you think I can go with it?
0: Probably.

0: You know, hey, guess what? It fixed those
1: things.
0: They
1: were kind of stupid back in the day.
0: The gas tank is right by the fucking dashboard.
1: Yeah.
0: I didn't know what happened. Fucking blowed up on me.
1: See, it's bugging me. Swap seats with me, would you?
0: Mama 199, Lasker with his wife in tow. They both look great. Mommy freshly from coaching up kids.
2: Oh, yeah.
0: And Macho Man.
2: Jeans getting comfortable. Jeans getting ready.
1: I was at a sink there.
2: Oh, let me get Gina his chat. Can you see your chat, Gene?
1: Yeah, I can see it.
3: We don't see anything.
0: Hey, Chattamongos, guess who's in the house?
1: Guess who's in the house?
0: Hey, Gene, let me ask you a question. Does Sarah think my Gene Lasker's impersonation's funny or stupid?
1: Yeah, she tries to impersonate you impersonating me. I go, what are you doing? She goes, I'm doing a Bubba impersonation of you.
0: Yeah. How about that?

0: No, I don't think so.
1: Oh, yeah.
0: No, I don't think so. Take him away. Hey, let me tell you something.
2: I think it's Lasker or then Dion.
0: No, it's Lasker.
1: I don't know how Dion talks, so I don't know.
2: Bubba.
0: No. Spurs, let me just tell you something. Ain't no Spurs. Ain't no Spurs like the one I got. Spurs, what you doing? I'm going to be in Tampa next week. Think maybe you, me, and you could go do some lunch.
1: Oh, he does a good tuttle?
3: Yes.
1: He had a girl's back there saying you do a good tuttle.
0: Hey, man, it's Tuttle. And I just want to let you know that I'm not doing too good, Gene, because I've changed my SSR eyes, and I don't know. I'm still married to my wife, but I'm really not with her. Haven't even had any pussy off her for about 15 years.
1: Yeah, but
0: you
1: got the big girl. at the
0: I got a big block, but she knows you can't sport her around too much. She's a 503 Marine motor, Gene, if you know what I'm saying to you. She got a big blower on her.
1: Poor Tuttle.
0: Yeah.
3: You do a good sumo, too.
0: No. Well, goddamn, Bubba, I'm just telling you something.
2: Yeah, that is a good sumo.
0: I don't know what the fuck's going on around here, but my heart fucking almost ready to get the fuck out. Man, goddamn, it's hot as fuck. When can I come down to Florida? Go bass fishing. Go to Oz and get some of them daytime hoes. Fuck yeah. Sumo goes to the Oz day shift, and he gets more money for his... He gets more buck for his dollar. Oh. Because you gotta go during the day shift.
1: Chattables here.
2: Heather's
0: Heather's what?
2: Heather's saggy implants on her.
0: Oh head. Man, come on, man, that's not even cool.
2: Yeah.
0: Poor thing. What? I bet you her implants are fine. Please. Oh. A little awkward. What's going on?
1: Yeah. Who are they dipshitting?
0: Who are they dipshitting?
1: On the chat, yeah.
0: Well, I don't know what you... Can you read?
1: It just says dipshit.
0: Okay, well, to be continued.
1: I don't know who's about. Who's it for?
0: Try to get through it. Hey, Chattamongo, who you talking about on the dipshit?
1: Yeah, y'all spell it out.
0: Well, I just said it for you, but it'd be nice for you to say it.
1: Yeah, Chattamongo, you know, get with the program, right. A couple more digits.
0: Chattamongo,
1: they supposed to be giving me money?
0: You got Gene spun out. Chattamongos, you don't know who you're calling.
1: Yeah, y'all post some coins this way.

0: like, you fucking buffoon. There's some things we're supposed to, you know, like, we just talk amongst ourselves, you know?
1: Okay.
0: Can you talk about how many houses you burned down last week?
1: No.
0: Okay, then. Shut the fuck up.
1: No, I didn't bring no Slim Jims and no string cheese. I went in there at Bubba's and ate me a burger.
0: Hey, Gene, I got something for you. Are you ready?
2: No.
0: I got something for you. You ready?
2: I'm ready.
0: You ready?
2: Yeah.
3: Here we go.
1: Yes, sir. That was a Slim Jim.
0: I got one. Did you call me Seth then?
2: Did I?
0: Yeah.
3: No, he said, he said, Alexander, he said,
2: why
3: no Slim Jim.
2: Why would I do that?
3: Slim Jim. Thank you.

0: think we're doing good, aren't we?
1: Oh, yes, sir.
0: An hour and 30 more minutes to go. Count it right on down, cuz.
1: Everyone's finally in here.
2: Yes.
3: Oh, wow.
0: What? Let me.
1: Oh, we got a lot of people in here.
3: It's kind of strange seeing people.
0: I know. Like, look, when you look at them, they look like little mice looking at you. Oh, I look up and I just see all these eyeballs.

0: I'm very AC aggressive, Lummy.
1: Yes, it was more fencing, you know.
0: I will tell you, man, that our AC's keeping up even with all the humanity in here.
1: I know. Good job.
0: Yeah, fucking sponsored by Creatine Trans Havis. Macho Man on the Wheels.
1: Is that what we're hearing in our ears?

0: control. No, but I thought if you were not going to fast, we would just talk to slow.
1: Just jump into it. David Allen Coe coming up next.
2: Oh, that'd be something.
3: Hey, David.

0: go live to Tuttle. Stand by. Hold on, let me. Tuttle.
1: Hello?
0: Hello.
1: I heard a Tuttle impersonation, and I had to call in.
0: Tuttle, I'm going to be honest with you. I miss your Tuttle-ness.
1: I miss your Bubba-ness, and I miss Gene's Genie.
0: Gene.
2: Well, good to hear from you, bro.
0: When are you going to come over and do a show? You haven't even, I don't think you've even been in the new studios yet, have you?
1: No, I have not. It looks good, though. I really want to come and visit and stuff. I hear the AC's working really well.
0: Yeah, we got some guest quarters that you can stay in, Tugs, and have the whole Clem compound experience. Now, would you be happy?
1: I promise I won't wake up in bed with you.
0: Yeah, you little fucking whack job.
2: And that's almost gross.
0: Yeah, I know. I wake up one day in my big mansion, and there's Tuttle. It's Sunday, like it.
2: Laying on your chest, drooling.
0: 8:30 in the morning on a Sunday.

0: my bedroom, Tuttle.
1: You gotta be kidding me.
0: I said, well,
2: you open up your eyeballs and see Tuttle.
0: And then it's like, I'm like, are you trying to kill me or something?
3: He wouldn't do that now.
4: I was also blackout drunk, probably.
0: Yeah, I mean, he did it to me at Daytona, too. I let him stay. So listen to this, Gene. I go out to Daytona, I'm broadcasting live. They give me this big bus. I'm parked right there where the fucking driver's parked. I'm fucking got a golf cart and everything. And I'm, you know, driving around the fucking facility. I got an all-access pass, hot pass, garage pass, fucking free pussy pass, everything. And so I see Tuttle, and he's sleeping in his car. Because he was like a NASCAR correspondent for some bullshit, and he got some kind of press credentials from Joey Chitwood for doing some kind of bullshit. And so Tuttle is at the Daytona 500, and I'm at the Daytona 500, and he's sleeping in his car.
2: And he didn't make plans with you to get there?
0: So I'm like, Tuttle, you don't got to sleep in your car. I got $1 million Prevost. I mean, Tuttle, how nice was that Prevost?
4: Oh, that Prevost was nice, yeah. And it was like some, the door into your room was like something out of Star Trek.
0: Yeah, so listen to this. So I go, Tuttle, just sleep on the couch. Like, I don't want you to sleep in your car. I got a shower and everything. Just fucking hang out. So it's cool. We go to bed. Well, my door was electronic, like it was like space age where it go automatic. But it had a keypad. So like at 9, I'm trying to sleep in. 9 a.m. I hear deep, deep, deep, deep, deep, deep, deep, deep, deep, deep, deep, deep, deep, deep.
2: What the hell was that?
0: He was typing in the code, then it was like beeping that it was a wrong code. And there was somebody outside my door trying to fucking hit the code. And it was, I opened the door up and he's like, the electronicness of this door, it's really smooth. I wanted to see if I could open it. I'm like, you're trying to
2: break in.
0: He's trying to kill me. That's what he's trying to do.
4: I was trying to tell you that Mike Altstadt and them were playing cornhole next door early in the morning.
0: Tuttle goes, I know that you played cornhole. He did. He played cornhole with Ron, the comedian Ron White, and Mike Altstadt played cornhole with Tuttle. Yes.
2: Wow.
0: Yes, and Demonic and Sue. Who was that big guy that played for?
5: Demonic and Sue.
0: Yeah, he was there too. Motherfucker looked like a black fucking King Kong Bundy. It was, oh my God, it was.
4: And by the way, Mike Altstadt was carrying around a suitcase of Natty Light.
0: And I'm telling you right now, Mike Altstadt looked like he could put some pads on and play right the fuck now. He was jacked up, was he not? Remember that?
4: Yeah, his forearms were bigger than my thighs.
5: And now he's ripped as fuck.
0: Yeah, well, Tuttle's trying to... thank God I got out of that. He was trying to kill me a couple different times. Fucking Jeffrey Dahmer all goggled up, motherfucker.
4: So Bubba, am I allowed to come over and visit? I would love to be on the show. I don't want to Tuttle you or anything. I'm a new person.
2: Chat's saying you're only allowed to visit.
0: No, fuck Chat. Tuttle can visit anytime he wants. Lummy, get with Tuttle. Let's get a, you know, maybe that one particular day where,
5: with Gene.
0: Yeah, with Gene. Yeah, on that Friday, the 20, whatever the fuck.
5: 4th. 24th.
0: Tuttle can stay with me the night before and then do Friday show.
5: Okay? The 25th. 25th.
0: Tuttle, get with Lummy to schedule, buddy.
4: All right, I will. I'm sorry to interrupt, Mr. Bubba.
0: All right, see you later.
4: All right, bye.
0: Mass murderer, motherfucker. I wake up Sunday morning, and there's that goggled up motherfucker looking right at me. I'm like, what the fuck? I didn't even get high back then.

0: Not people's, yours.
1: T-shirt Will, 25.
0: T-shirt Will, thank you, my friend. Well. Oh, that's it. Gene, oh, hold on. We're getting some rock and roll in here, buddy. Can you hear it? Can you hear the Aerosmith? Can you hear it, Gene?
2: They're I'm trying to listen.
0: They're mixing it in, motherfucker.
1: Wait, can you turn off your headphones?
0: I'll be in. Gene, like there, buddy. You know what this song's called, Gene? Guess

0: say it. What is
1: Walk
0: it?
1: This way.
0: What is it?
1: Walk this way.
0: Good job, Gino. Fucking boomer. The 30 with a 1930 fucking fire truck, please. I'm worn out from fucking around with you guys.
2: Hey, Gene, do you have a little bit of food?
0: Yeah, how about that
1: Hell
0: food,
1: yeah.
0: Gene?
2: Was it good?
0: Fucking Big
2: yeah.
0: Red, that bitch can cook. Yeah. Big Red is on the grill, motherfucker.
2: Gene, do you have baked beans?
0: Fuck yeah.
2: That would be

0: sings it, Gene? Come on,
1: sing.
0: Come on.
1: I don't sing that.
0: Creedence Clearwater Revival right here.
1: Oh, yeah. That was CCR.

0: She's not the only one that likes Harry Potter.
1: Yeah, fucking Harry Potter.
0: I like Harry Potter, and Aaron likes Harry Potter.
2: Do you know Harry Potter?
3: It's a girl thing.
1: Fucking Harry Potter, yeah.
2: So, oh, God, no.
0: Everybody, I know at least four women in here that like Harry Potter.
1: Anybody with a penis doesn't like fucking Harry Potter.
2: Daddy, do you want to watch Harry Potter?
3: I ain't saying I don't like the guy, I just don't know nothing about it.
1: Exactly, which means you're not following him, but you don't give a fuck.
3: Right.
1: Okay, then. You don't like Harry Potter.
3: I don't follow you either.
1: Anybody with a penis, for the most part, doesn't like Harry Potter.
2: So, I mean, how does it work at night? I mean, is she watching Harry Potter while you're watching Killing the Preacher's Wife? I mean, how does that work?

for Fat Bubba Light tonight. And there's some also large contributions. Oh, Lumby, hold on now. Lumby, write this down with a large contribution of your name. Lumby, write this down. 250.

0: $16,000 plus a $5,000 bonus because I came from the back.
1: He hit the fucking 20 grand.
0: Two laps to go. Half a track lead on everybody. No one had nothing for me.
1: He hit the tractor.
0: Flip the car over.
2: Well, I think Regina would have took the school bus through your fence, too.
3: Oh, no.
4: That's Lasker right there. Two laps, winning $20,000.
3: Oh, no.
0: And been king of the 360s.
3: Oh, no. He's slowing down on the back stretch.
0: Why would you bring that up?
1: Because it's so fucking funny.
0: What? He had no reason to pull out on the racetrack.
4: You should have been paying attention.
0: Oh, yeah, I'm supposed to pay attention.
4: You went right into him.
0: I know I went right into

fucking winning the thing. Steve Kinzer, the greatest sprint car driver in the history of the world, is second, and he cannot fucking even think about hauling in Lasker. A fucking yellow comes out. Me and Jimmy Dallas like, are you fucking kidding me? We're going to win the king of the 360s, Chief fucking Lasker. And then Nilla goes, oh no! Gene just hit the tractor. I'm like, what? What do you mean he didn't? Gene just hit the back of the tractor.

0: I think we could almost pack it up and fucking be done with it. We're doing so, I mean, we did so well. Are we just wasting people's time, or do we fucking, what do we do?
1: I mean, everyone was having a great time, right? You guys having a great time?
0: Everybody's drinking.

0: Arm.
1: I gave him, fuck him. I gave him so much.
2: Did he drive it here today?
1: I don't know, motherfucker.
3: Hell no. That bitch would have hit that rain. He'd have been floating.
1: Hold on. But I don't even know how good a mechanic is. He can't even fix a Suzuki 125, motherfucker. God forbid he has to put a transmission in.

0: He got that Ford running good.
1: No, I will tell you, he does have to. He did rectify the Crown Vic. He did a great job on that, and I think he did a good job with the.
0: What about our box van, man? Where's that?
1: I think he stole that too. He fucking took that too.
0: Fucking stole it.
2: Didn't he?
1: Yeah, no game. No good motherfucker. Probably owns a cream machine outright. Right from underneath.
0: I heard it was running out to the Dairy Queen down there in downtown.
2: Yeah. I know. I heard that's been driving around. That's

0: I'll never see him. He's got one of my pack. He's got a cat. My old Cadillac. Supposed to be making out of Packer. He's got my old Cadillac. He's got my fucking cream machine. He's got my four wheeler. Hard out the fuck LC.
1: William, Paul.
2: Let's go.
1: Can't wait to meet Gene. 1200.
3: It's a new track record.
1: Brian,
3: he's
1: $150.
4: You filthy bastard.
2: What was that?
0: My mom?
4: You filthy bastard.
0: You filthy. She was begging.
2: Why did she say that?
0: There was this porn queen came on a serious show back in the day, and she would call her vagina a filthy bastard. And so my mom was imitating her.
4: You filthy bastard.
0: And she was Asian.
4: You filthy bastard.
2: I just don't see Janie Cates having to say that.
0: And then this is what she said, this is what she said about Tara.
5: Tara, you ignorant slut. Tara, you ignorant slut. Tara, you ignorant slut.
0: You ignorant slut.
5: Tara, you ignorant slut. Tara, you ignorant slut.
2: You made that up.
5: Tara, you ignorant slut. Tara, you ignorant slut.
2: That's funny as hell.
4: You filthy bastard.
6: Well, we can get very philosophical. If you choose to, the jury verdict says not guilty. It doesn't say innocent.
2: Shoot the guy's mom so you can watch me do her first and then kill him. Shoot the guy's mom so you can watch me do her first and then kill him.
7: Well, you all tried to bury me today with that, didn't you?
2: Gene Lasker, Voice of the People. Glad you get to hear me. Gene Lasker, Voice of the People. Glad you get to hear me.
0: Hello.
8: Hey, fat ass. If anybody's a redneck, it's your fat ass. Your mom was good, too.
0: Some fucking little kid. I'm on the power pick.
2: Your mom is good, too.
0: I hung up on this little fucker probably 100 times, and he finally fucking practiced, and he actually got me. I couldn't eat, like, before I'd be like, power pick, hello. And, like, he just fucking was right there. He's been practicing for 100
2: times. Hello.
8: Hey, fat ass. If anybody's a redneck, it's your fat ass. Your mom was good, too.
2: Mama was good, too.
0: Mama was good, too.
9: Ignorance is bliss.

0: on. Hold on.
1: Hell yeah.
0: No fucking way.
2: Look, I got a hit here.
0: Hold on.
2: No, you're good.
0: Hold
2: you're
0: on.
2: Good. I ain't moving.
0: Hold on.
2: Tell me I'm good.
0: I got, first of all, I got James Rittenhouse on me, who got me my Hank Aaron 714
2: Sport Rittenhouse.
0: $20. Thank you.
2: Thanks.
0: But Lummy, hold on. Are you ready, Lummy? Yet another. I'll just tell you who it is, Lummy. You start guessing.
2: Johnny.

0: 50 now. Big Spender's over here. William Hall.
1: Who?
0: William Hall, who's going to be qualified for Barb. First time wants to be Gene Lasker. $1,200.
2: That's what I'm talking about.
1: Gene, listen to this. Not that you need to be any more arrogant than you already are, but this man just gave us $1,200 so he can meet your stupid ass. Hey, what a fucking pimp.
2: I'm going to surprise him, man.
1: You better at least take a picture and be nice to him. I'm going to have to give Sarah strict instructions on how you treat people, because sometimes you get a little fucking, full of yourself.

0: Cadillac.
1: Ryan, Felipe,
2: Gordon. Each?
0: No, it's just Gordon. They're all combined. They're all Hall of Famers. Let's go.
2: That's what Lasker's used to.
3: Oh, shit. Sarah.
4: You made me look behind me.
3: Sarah, we got the cops behind us. Tell them you're my sister.
4: I'm gonna slow down. You get out real quick.
3: Tell them you're my daughter. And

0: Coleman on there as a driver. Fuck no, Coleman's not driving until he's 30.
1: Coleman said he ain't ever driving.
0: Yeah, I don't blame him. He's like, fuck it, I'm not.
2: Gotta be, I mean, kind of smart about it. He'll save more money than we do.
0: You're right. I mean, he's probably got the equation down.
1: Yeah.
0: He really does.
3: You filthy bastard.
1: Nah, okay.
3: You filthy bastard.
0: Fucking Macho Man is on it tonight, is it not? Fucking Macho.

0: Look at him.
1: He's got that white button down.
0: Hey, fucking Don Johnson called. What's his Miami Vice setup back, bitch?
2: He shined his head up, too.
0: He fucking looks... He looks, he looks

0: Do people like the new studios? I mean, it's poolside.
1: Totally can.
2: Right? Come on. Hello.
3: Yes. C.
0: C. Susan Poitras. 100. Is Susan here tonight?
2: Yeah. Yep. She's in the second row.
0: Tease. Tease. 300 Lars. And I should be paying him. Big Red, 150. The fucking food was phenomenal tonight. I may have to go back for some baked beans so I can shit my brains out tomorrow. Fuck that food.
2: What, beans make you shit?
0: Yeah. Gina, what grade are you in again? Yeah, you fucking idiot.
1: Gina, what's the main ingredients that they say is in beans?
0: Gina, that's the dumbest thing you've said all day. Beans make you shit? Yeah, Gina, it's all beans make you do a shit, you fucking idiot. You didn't know that beans make you shit?

0: song. His name is, hold on. His name is Michael Hutchins, and he's the lead singer of what band?
1: I believe it's your sister's favorite.
0: My sister would fuck this guy. My sister would bury this guy up from his casket and fuck him. That's how much she liked this guy. Michael Hutchins and his group was called, you ready? You ready for it?

0: That's Carl Bubba. I think that's right, right?
1: No, it's I-N. I think it's I-N-S-X.
2: Well, quit thinking, because it's wrong. I got it right.
1: No, you don't have it right.

0: Alaska, why are you letting it go?
1: Listen.
2: I mean, you ain't going to say no to that shit.
1: It was about 4:15. Next thing I know, my wife's looking at me with them kind of eyes, you know what I'm saying? And I have to, hey, what do you expect me to do, son? I got it, buddy. You know what I'm saying? Man, shoot. My wife's an animal. My wife, man. She looked at me this morning with them eyes and was just like, I looked at my wife and where's it at? I looked at Sarah today at 4:15 and she goes, I'm like, what? I'm gonna be late. Am I gonna get my nana? Fucking wildcat over there, fucking ready to go.
2: I made it here in 19 minutes.
1: Yeah, because you had the wildcat say it.

0: Other than that, get lost there, buddy. This is Gene Lasker, and I'm Todd J. Approved.
1: That's right.
2: Wow. Wow.
1: Ty J said he changed his name today, didn't he?
0: To Leroy.
1: To Leroy.

0: King.
1: What is it, from 8 to 10?
0: Yeah, Boomer. Is that okay? Past your bedtime there, Boom?
2: Yeah.
0: What if you get home and you're all tired?

0: Wow. Wow.
1: Who was that? I never even heard that name before.
2: Turkeys?
1: Don't leave now.
2: Great guy.
1: OMD. Orchestrator maneuvers of the night or something.
3: The hell
1: if you leave, don't leave now. This is basically saying, don't leave me. Just let me get that one more piece of ass. Just let me get one more piece of ass before you break up with me, honey. That's what this song's all about. Just don't leave. Just let me get one more piece of ass.
4: Don't leave now.
1: Don't leave now.
4: Please don't take my heart away.
1: Please don't take my heart away.

0: Sarah sold all five four-wheelers and now returned it into gold.
1: That'd be cool.
0: That's one hell of a woman right there. That's a resourceful hell of a woman.
1: And I wasn't 10% black, neither.
0: No, you were 7.
1: Yeah, 7%.
0: Four. I think
1: South African.
0: No, Saharan.
2: Yeah, you were Saharan. The Egyptian.
0: You're a Saharan African, Gene.
1: Oh, that's what it
2: you're
1: was.
2: You're a Muslim.
1: No. Yeah, there ain't no way.
2: That's a Saharan desert.
0: Gene.
1: No.
0: Can't help but, I mean, you are 4% Saharan African, buddy.
2: But that, might be where Jesus came from, all right?
0: Yeah,
2: you don't
0: Gene,
2: know.
0: You might be a descendant of Jesus.
2: Well, technically,
0: I mean, no, because Jesus wouldn't make him that stupid. So, I mean, you know, Jesus, if he was really related to Jesus, he'd at least be a

0: just recording live.
1: I started as dips.
0: And say hi to your wife. This is Jesus. Say hi to your wife.

0: you can't even get out of first grade. Please.
1: We're on the scoreboard right now.
2: No, he was asking if you started in fifth grade, and I said, Gene, I have your record right here.
0: Yeah, he has your record.
2: It's not good. I got where you cheated, and you're down to second grade.
3: What did you write down about me cheating?
0: Cheated. Third grade, demoted, throwed out of third, and demoted to second for cheating. For cheating. If you got caught cheating, they'll throw you down a grade to learn you. You're just not learning anything. We'll get you in kindergarten, Gene. You'll be okay. After that, Gene, you're going to have to start shitting your pants and drinking in a bottle. I don't know what we're going to do if you can't pass nursery school. If you can't identify, shapes and colors and shit, Gene. That's blue. B-L-U. Blue.
3: Blue.
0: You're having a good night tonight, are we not?
2: Yes, we are.
0: Creating Travis and his lovely wife here tonight. Of course, Jess, not a fan. Big Red, Creating Travis, the Nash Brothers, Tease, Susan Poitras, Bobby, piece of shit, and Tara.
2: Piece of shit.
4: He also has our scooters.
0: Yeah, he's got my scooters. My fucking... You know what? He has so much of my shit that I forgot what he's got. That's how he rips you off. He keeps it so long.
3: That's how he does it.
0: That's how the motherfucker... I just found out his business template. He keeps it so fucking long that you forget about it. Then he deeds it over to himself. And the next thing you know, he's got your fucking shit.
2: You learned from Gene last year.
0: Yeah, fucking the gypsy himself. I taught Bobby how to be a gypsy on the fucking car, damn.
3: I brought him to the game.
0: Listen, Bobby, what you do is you keep it for 90 days and you go put a mechanics lien on it. And then fucking, yeah, it's a
3: time. Now, he ain't too damn good with the mechanics lien, asshole. Still owes me a title.
0: Yeah. You fucking see, he owes you like 10 things.
4: Tara does all the paperwork.
0: Thank God for her.
3: I never get enough.
0: Because Bobby's a fucking space cadet. He's fucking like a chick. He's like a bitch. Can't get anything done. He got like 46 open projects.
2: I don't know, man. Bobby's a big boy,
0: I got a gun that's got his fucking name on it.
2: All right,
0: Bobby. Start some shit with me, Bobby, you fucking 6'5" oaf.
3: He got guns, too.
0: You fucking grease monkey motherfucker. Get my shit done, Bobby. Yeah, that's what Bobby's motto of his business is called.
3: I told him in the beginning that quit taking his stuff, man.
0: You got two fucking Zumas. You got a fucking Cadillac, you got a box van, you got a four-wheeler, you got a fucking... Fuck Bobby, Bobby doesn't even know about this shit you got, so steal it!
2: We gotta make sure one of those four-wheelers in Gene Lasker's Facebook is
0: here. Lasker's got about $60,000 of fucking four-wheeler.
3: Oh, I got brand new shit, too.
0: God, Lasker, what the fuck? You got so much shit. You got $200,000 of shit you need to sell.
3: I put that... What, 30 by 43 bay shop in for junk?
0: You can buy Sarah a fucking 27

0: people visiting.
1: This DJ's the shit.
0: This DJ is the

0: to stick up for assholes like that.
1: It's kind of hard, ain't it? Fucking asshole.
0: You got to be on top of him. I don't
1: like him. I like him. I'm scared of him because he got that fucking crazy white trash shit going on. You know what I'm saying? Anytime a guy's got his knuckles fucking tattooed, that's straight from the trailer park. You don't fuck with that dude.
2: He's been banned from Target. He's got stories. Yeah.
1: He's a fucking...
0: He got stories, but he's ain't never been in no trailer park, though.
1: He's a fucking thug. He's a thug-looking motherfucker. He is, man.
0: He might be a thug, but
1: I'm scared of him.
0: He never really done the trailer park to me.
1: Well, whatever. I'm not going to get into his fucking heritage. He just looks like a fucking... I don't want no problems with him. He can keep my shit as long as he wants, sir. It's all for fun, Bobby.
2: Yeah, he's dropping,
1: Bobby seems like the kind that has a hair trigger, like Gene. He could, like, lose his shit real fast.
0: Bobby. Yeah, he could.
2: You should hear some of the stories that he was telling me when he was changing my shit out about Target and all these different things. You know, he's got a hair trigger on it.
1: Yeah,
2: that's
1: fuck
2: why
1: him.
2: Don't fuck with Bobby.
1: I'm scared. He needs to deal with Erica. Keep me off his fucking radar.
2: Oh, he's a badass.
1: Yeah, I'm afraid of him. Anybody that's got their knuckles tattooed, you gotta watch out for them. They're fucking crazy. Real men don't tattoo.
0: You passed out drunk one time and somebody tattooed his knuckles.
1: No, that's not how it is.
0: That's what I heard.

0: that he wore hair extensions. Yes, King.
1: Hell yeah, cost a lot of money, boy.
2: I thought Hogan had hair extensions too.
0: Well, he didn't tell people. He's like,
1: Let me tell you something, brother.
0: I got the best goddamn extensions done to man, brother. No, he was kayfabing the fucking extensions. King, you're supposed to kayfabe them. You're not supposed to tell people.
1: $9,000
0: hair extensions.
1: That shit costs a lot of money.
0: I know, fucking idiot.
2: Brian Phelps, $50.
0: Gene, what's Bobby's new nickname?
1: What's that?
0: What's Bobby's new nickname? Prison Knuckles. Say it. Bobby Prison Knuckles Livestrong. Say it.
1: Bobby Prison
0: Livestrong. Prison Knuckles.
1: We don't never say his shop right, ever.
0: Yeah, fuck his shop.
2: What, Live Fast?
1: Yeah, Live Fast.
2: I don't know how hard it is to say Live Fast.
0: Wow. Jesus. We always say Live Fast.
1: Who the hell's talking about living when you're working on cars?
2: Live Fast and Bushnell on Main Street.
0: Hold on. They're fucking
1: Bushnell, that's what says it all right there.
0: It's false advertising, though. It's false advertising.
1: Hell wants to live in Bushnell.
0: It's false

0: Lummy.
1: You might want to get Gina on that one.
0: Call him Bobby Knuckles. Lummy.
1: Yes, sir.
0: Make sure you keep me away from Prison Knuckles, okay?
1: Listen, Prison Knuckles. Don't let Prison Knuckles. He only listens to G-Laughter.
0: I'll get fucking Macho to jump on his back like a little fucking hyena. Big fucking Herman Munster.
1: Macho is a fucking gene, Mark, so, I mean, we lost him. Doesn't even matter.
0: Bobby's a big Herman Munster looking motherfucker.
1: He is.
2: Look at Macho.
1: Bubba, I'm telling you. Bubba, Gene is starting a whole little group over here. He's got Bobby, and he's also got Macho Man. Him and Macho Man are like buddies now.
2: I got Macho Man.
0: You're on my team.
2: Brought here, too.
0: Macho Man, you're on Macho Man's on my team.
2: Fucking nose ring.
0: My team is Lummy and Bubba. Fuck, I'm not Macho Man. My team is, listen, I got Macho Man, Buck, and Lummy. Fuck with that, bitch.
3: You got me, baby.
0: Okay, can you already know that? That bitch will fucking, hey, that bitch will shoot you.
2: That's what I'm saying.
0: She'll shoot you. She'll put a hole in Prison Knuckles. He starts fucking with me. Fucking let Bobby fuck with me.
1: I'm gonna go run behind Mr. Queen.
0: Let Bobby fuck with me. He'll have a bolt in the back of his fucking head. Okay. Take Herman Munster right down to zero. And his slow ass oil changes.
4: Jesus Christ.
1: Austin Wolf, $25.
0: That's another fucking stud. Austin
1: Wolf.
2: Hall of Famer.
0: He owes me some fucking fencing, too.
2: He owes you for the fence?
0: Fuck yeah. I gave him about $10,000 for the drums. He's just like Bobby. Fucking.
2: What did you give $10,000 worth of what?
0: Drums.
2: Drums what?
0: My fucking drum set.
2: Oh, that's right.
0: That was on the stage.
2: Yeah, that was nice.
0: And then I had double that amount upstairs. It's like three drum sets. Probably $10,000 at least.
2: Oh, yeah.
0: And guess what I got?
2: What? Shit. You get some fence around the goats?
0: Well, I was supposed to, but fuck, we ain't got no fence.
1: Well, we got the fence around the goats.
0: I paid for all that.
2: Well, let's send Bobby Knuckles to go get paid.
0: Bobby Knuckles? Fuck Bobby Knuckles. I gave him a $6,000 fucking sport car.
2: No, we'll get him to go get it from the other guy.
3: Yeah.
0: Oh, Bobby's not going to start doing Bubba collections now, please. Oh. Hi, I'm Bobby Prison Knuckles, and you owe Bubba fucking some fencing. You better go down and beat the fuck out of you. And then, hold on, don't forget how batshit crazy Austin Wolf is. He only dates chicks that stab him.
2: Oh, Lummy's going to shut up now.
0: And he gets off on it. Like, last chick he was fucking, she stabbed him. And he liked it.
2: Who was that?
0: Fucking Austin Wolf. Bubba Army's full of just fucking crazy bastards. You got Bobby Live Slow. You got fucking
2: Live Slow.
0: Prison Knuckles. You got Macho Man. You got, look how big fucking Buck is. Buck's a big fucking hillbilly South fucking in motherfucker.
3: Fuck around
0: too.
3: And find out.
0: Yeah. Fuck Buck. Creatine Travis got some size on him. Don't forget about New York Greg.
2: Don't forget about Ron.
0: He'll fucking shoot you too.
3: Don't forget about Drake.
0: Yeah, fuck everybody.
2: Rob Kahn.
1: Wait, don't forget Captain Creamsicle.
0: Don't be fucking with Rob Kahn. He'll kill all of us.
1: Captain Creamsicle is his 6'9 body. We'll fuck someone up.
0: Captain Creamsicle is my number one guy.
3: I just want to see you and Captain Creamsicle ratchet strap. What did I get today? A trencher to the trailer. I want to see you ratchet strap anything.
2: You're going to ratchet strap?
1: Oh, she's talking about.
3: Captain Creamsicle don't know how to use a ratchet strap.
1: Yeah, we do. We are messing with
2: you. Don't know how to use a ratchet strap?
3: Men are usually born
2: knowing that.
3: No.
0: I bet you Bobby Prison Knuckles knows about a ratchet strap.
2: Damn right, Bobby Prison. He meant not only does he know how to use a ratchet strap, he knows how to roll it up and lock some extra in it.
1: Bobby's already seen me many times use a ratchet strap.
3: Nope.
2: Bobby, can Lummy use a ratchet strap?
1: Yeah.
2: He's a chill.
1: Whoop, seen me, everyone. Big Buck has seen me.
2: Big Buck alive for you. That's your hero.
1: Yeah.
2: Is there a Big Buck here?
0: Yeah, Big Buck's big as fuck.
2: Oh, yeah.
0: Look at that big Grizzly Adams.
2: Yeah.
0: Fucking.
2: That dude's big.
0: Wolfman fuck.
3: Austin Wolf is here.
1: Actually, I'm
0: excited
1: to join.
0: See if he'll stab you.
2: Who's the other guy?
0: He'll smoke a Marlboro light and stab you. Austin Wolf.
2: Austin Wolf.
1: Ashley said hi.
0: Hey, Ash. What's up, girl?
5: Hello.
3: More people keep showing up.
0: Sorry, you went Lummy. Poor fucking Walker. I'm on fire tonight. Fuck,
1: I'm on fire. Yeah, Bobby Knuckles over there.
0: Fuck Frisky.
2: Hey, who is the guy next to the big guy?
0: Listen.
1: That's what.
0: I need New York. I need New York Greg.
2: That ain't the hockey player, is it?
0: I need fucking.
1: That's Angus.
0: Lummy.
2: Angus is over there.
0: Angus ain't here.
3: It's Steve Olinsky.
0: Don't. He's not here.
1: Angus is the hockey player.
2: Oh, that's right. It's your gas, bitch.
1: He's the guy with the little scooter.
2: Huh? Yeah. It's kind of cool, though. It's hopped up.
0: Gene, just keep Prison Knuckles off me. You hear me, motherfucker? Or you're off the show.
2: He's next to his old lady.
0: Hey.
2: She gonna hold on to him, not let him lose, because we got all these bras over here, and she don't play that.
0: I got it all wrong. I need to talk to Tara. Tara, keep your fucking Prison Knuckle husband off me. Fucker.
3: She was here a minute ago.
0: All right, well, give a message to her to keep her fucking gorilla off.
2: She's being real damn quiet because she knows I put him up for auction.
0: He's not a slave, Gene.
1: He's a slave to me, Bob.
2: Try to help him out.
0: Gene, auctioning human beings does never help, okay, buddy?
2: Yeah, traffic and sales.
0: Who sings this, Gene?
2: Journey.
0: Oh, hell!
3: Yeah.
0: Fuck you!
1: Hey, can we name that tune with Gene Lasker?
2: Name that tune.
1: In the 80s?
2: What about the wife there? What?
1: Hold on, Gene. Hold on. I'm trying to help you.
2: Do you listen to the Want to Be a Fourth Grader? Yeah,
5: you want me to get Walker in here for you?
2: Yeah. We're close to that. We're close to that.
0: Why you, Gene?
1: Gene, I'm trying to help you.
0: Gene, why are you disturbing the peace? Why can't you just lay
2: down? I just asked her if she knew any of the answers.
1: I know, but Gene,
2: she's going to be on Lummy's side. I should have figured.
1: Hold on.
0: Lummy, she's on the free-thinking adult side.
1: Hey, Bubba, wasn't it a good idea for Dane that tune for Gene? Because maybe he knows a lot of 80s songs.
2: No music either. I didn't sit there and listen to music.
0: Lummy, we're going to copyright violation, you fucking buffoon.
2: Listen to music.
0: We'll get a copyright strike, Lummy, if we do music. You know that. You should know that.
2: Oh, there you go, Lummy. See, know your role.
0: See, Lummy? Ashley's like, you fucking stupid executive producer. You should have known that.
1: No, Bubba. Yes, remember, Ashley just said it. I would sing it.
0: Oh, you would sing? No, fuck no.
1: Sing
2: it. Yeah.
0: I'm assuming through your goddamn megaphone, too.
1: Of course.
0: That's like your little security blanket, you fucking buffoon.
1: 100%.
0: Fucking idiot. Shut up, Lummy.
1: Awesome. $25.
0: You got one job, Lummy, and that's to keep Prison Knucks off me. You hear me? I don't want him fucking with me.
1: I'm watching them.
0: I'll go home and go right to bed immediately.
1: Semi-autograph, $50.
0: Thank you, Semi-Travis. Appreciate it. How about Macho Man killing it on the fucking music, even though this is the shit he listens to, but he knows what Bubba Army wants to hear.
3: We have an EDM concert going on behind us.
0: Oh, he's got his own EDM concert in his head. Cool. I mean, we got about 40 more minutes. You think you can make it? I don't know if I can.
1: Oh, no.
0: I can make it.
1: You gotta have a lick energy. You'll be good to go.
0: Oh, yeah. I might try one.
3: I have cold ones in the refrigerator.
2: I wouldn't do this bullshit twice a week.
0: What?
2: You forget that ass.
0: What did you say, buddy?
2: I said I wouldn't be doing this stuff twice a week.
0: If what?
2: Listening to all this music in my head, all that loud.
3: It only happens four times a year.
2: An audience of mouse eyes looking at me.
0: Audience of mouse eyes looking at me. Gene, you're supposed to be having fun.
2: You're the one
0: fun.
2: That said it. You call the mouse eyes.
0: You're supposed to be having fun with it, Gene. Getting into the music, feeling the vibe. Why do you gotta be so fucking uptight there, Gramps? Come on, brother.
1: Sicilian Red at $20, Gene's Gator Skin Sky Seat Cover.
0: Everybody's so it's
1: what
0: so
1: do I got? Gator Skin Skag Seat Cover.
0: It's so loud.
2: That's cool.
0: So loud in my head. Why are we playing this jungle music? What the fuck?
1: Gene.
2: Now you're talking.
1: Gene, it's only three times a year.
0: We only do this three times a year.
2: I'm glad about that.
0: Gene is only committed to one a year. Listen, my contract has to go to only one of them.
2: One.
0: I can only do one $1.99 sponge. Yeah, I just can't do the other two.
2: Kind of crazy.
0: Like an African beat in my head. I couldn't get it out till Sunday. Oh, my God. Bobby Knuckles had to knock it out of me.
2: I mean, next time I come, I'm going to bring me a light to hang around.
0: I asked Bobby Knuckles to knock it out of me. He said he'd do it to me
2: light.
0: In 3 weeks.
2: What are you going to do?
0: to knock some sense back into me, but Bobby said he's booked up for 3 weeks.
2: Bobby, the next time I say I'm going to a Bubba 99, I say, no, you're not.
0: No. Bobby got roasted tonight.
1: I know, Gene, by the way, Gene calls it, hey, what's going on with this Bubba 99 bullshit?
0: Yeah. Gene, can't you hear that in your music? Doesn't it feel like a good beat? Aren't you feeling good about it, Gene? Riding it out? Just fucking let loose a little bit there, Gramps. Go on. Enjoy it.
1: Where's the Johnny Cash?
2: Yeah, exactly.
0: You got any out?
3: Willie Nelson.
0: Devil went down to Georgia. He was looking for a soul to steal. He's in a bind and he's way back.
2: Macho Man, slip some good stuff in there.
0: No, Macho Man, you can stay right on the
2: road. He's messing around.
0: All my rowdy friends are coming over.
2: You can slip some of that in there with this.
0: You cannot.
1: Gene, put it on. Hank, Gene, is that maybe a little George Strait in there?
2: That's right. Just throw a little bit in there.
6: Quit trying to influence the DJ. I'm going to turn your microphone off, you buffoon. Stop it. I am the music director here, and this is the music I want to hear. You fucking idiot. We'll make a change when Bobby gets up to speed in three weeks from now. If I ask Bobby to make a music change, he'll do it in three weeks. What's that, Gene?
3: Yes, this isn't radio. This isn't terrestrial.
6: This is just idiot bullshit, Gene.
2: We're just making believe here?
6: We're just making believe and people are sending us money. Can you fucking believe it?
5: You're actually asleep right now. This is all a dream.
6: Yeah, Gene, this is all a dream. And don't forget what happened today at 4:15 when you woke up, my friend. You might get some of that action again. She might look at you when you get in that big-ass fucking F-450 that can drive itself and say, hey, big boy, since you ain't got to drive. Hey, big boy, just type in our address. This truck will get us there.
2: That's right. That's what I'm going to.
6: Let's jump in the back seat there, big boy.
2: Don't have to think.
6: This high-dollar $129,000 F-450 dually will make it right to our front door.
2: Boom.
6: And I have Coben opening up with a ham sandwich ready to go with the fucking 46 dogs.
0: All my dogs will kill you. They've been trained killers. My dogs will even kill me when I look mad at Sarah. If I look at she gets enough, they try to fucking kill me.
5: Very true.
0: That's what he says. Listen, I like these dogs, but they'll kill me over Sarah. I swear to God. Fucking dogs.
2: I think they will.
0: I think they would too.
5: I would bet on that.
0: If you started hitting her, they would maul you, Gene.
2: Well, we played around doing it to see what would happen, and they kind of went kind of crazy and spun around, didn't know what to do.
0: They got that Bobby fucking prison knuckle.
2: And I said, let's quit this because they're going to bite me.
0: I see fucking Miami Vice, Greg from New York there. Took a Tubbs.
2: He's leaving.
1: Hey, yo, Bubba.
2: Oh, no, he's not leaving.
1: Hey, Bubba, I'm switching out some girls.
0: Hey, yo, fucking Bubber. Babe Bubber. I got some fucking stuff going on at the house. My fucking kids are killing each other. I got to go fucking home and separate them. Hey.
1: It's 9-11, Bubba.
0: Hey, if anybody comes into this fucking compound, I'm going to know about it. Hey, fucking, I'm New York Greg. I'm in fucking charge around here. I'm the compound man. Let me, that's New York Greg's new name, the compound manager.
1: Oh, is he?
0: Yeah.
2: Compound manager.
0: Yeah, he's the compound manager.
1: Joseph Profiles passed $20. Thanks for 30 years of great radio.
0: Oh, thank you, my friend. I don't know if this is a high note or I really have fallen that far from grace. I just can't quite figure it out yet, Lummy. But, I mean, we're getting thousands of dollars, so that has to say something.
1: Higher the note. Joseph Profiles passed $100. It's another one. $20 for St. Sarah.
0: Oh, fuck, I thought Macho Man had some dead air here. It was just a mixed minus Willie. Oh, hold on, Lummy. We got to the Yenzers specifically for Sarah. Love you, Sarah. Big Buck Buchanan comes in with the 50 spot. And hold on, Big Red with another Buck

0: I tell you, me and Creatine were pre-partying.
1: Oh, I heard about it.
0: What'd you hear? What'd you fucking hear?
1: Well, normally pre-parties, he's in the back. And he's in the back.
0: Oh, no.
1: Otherwise, he wants to flex his triceps.
0: We were watching Eldora, the Dream 100 on my fucking Yippee-O.
2: That's on tonight, too.
0: I'm watching it in my living room until Merch Crick came in and made an announcement that I had to get in the fucking shower.
1: Oh! Wait. How's Warsaw football doing?
0: They won, motherfucker.
1: All right. Yeah.
0: Look at 4-0, Warsaw.
1: Warsaw football. Come on, 4-0, baby.
0: Yeah. I've been watching
2: football.
0: Yeah. I don't know who's more boomer, me or you, motherfucker.
3: You.
0: At least I don't watch high school football, Sponge, but I'm in first grade. You know why? Because they don't let first graders go to the football game.
1: I got a fire truck, Sponge.
2: That's right, Sponge.
0: Yeah, I got a 1930 fire truck. How about it? With a hand pump for COVID.
2: All original.
0: Yeah.
1: Semi-autoglass trial is $50.
0: Someday I'm going to own 632 Fords, buddy. One of these days. I'm going to be badass with all those fucking high boy roadsters, fucking Gear Jeb and a great Doug Clem memory.
2: Well, you better keep friends with old Knuckles over there so you keep him tuned up.
0: He can't tune shit up.
2: He can. He can work on the old ones, too.
0: He's had 14 weeks to get his...
2: Keep one of them for you.
1: Gina skipped you in line with Bobby.
0: What do you mean?
1: All the shit that Gina has going?
0: Fucking Gina.
1: It has passed all your shit at Bobby's place.
0: Fucking Lasker. It's like, you know what? He did the same thing at Adam from Fender.
1: Exactly.
0: He did the same. He uses my connections to find any fucking slides me.
2: It's your connection.
1: Oh, $50.
0: He slid me at Adam's, too. Fucking slide job, asshole.
1: He took him a 10. He goes, put me in the front of the line there, okay. Big boy.
2: That's right. I'm going to keep money tall until Bubba gets to the back.
0: I'm glad everybody's laughing at me. Fuck you, Bobby Knuckles. Fuck you, prison nucks. Let me make sure you walk me straight out and don't let him touch me.
1: I won't. Big Buck, make sure that you get
0: out. I don't want one of his
2: I thought he was leaving early, but I think he's waiting on you now.
0: No, prison nucks. I know that that Suzuki 125 has been kicking your ass for 3 months, bitch. Oh, I needed a new clutch.
1: He's already fixed four.
2: He got my Yamaha 90.
0: Yeah, he's
2: had it for a year.
0: He's fixed 36 of Gene's projects, and all five of mine are on hold right now. Because Gene, don't worry about Sponge's cream machine or his Cadillac or his mopeds or his fucking.
2: That's right. I put the exhaust on my monster truck and
0: yeah. And oh yeah,
2: get this frame welded up on my coupe.
0: And then go to Indiana and race some fucking figure eight shit and then come back and get more behind there, fucking Bobby.
1: We 76, 5,000 bits.
0: I need to go right to bed immediately. Gene, you think you could host? Think I could just maybe hold her, like, let you host?
1: Oh, Gene Lasker said he could host all the time.
0: Gene, let me turn my mic off. Let's see if you can host. Ready?
2: Tell him to shut up.
0: Ready? And Gene hosting, action, go.
2: No way, man. I ain't hosting this boat. A bunch of people, beady-eyed, mouth-heads looking at me. I'll be throwing stuff. Like a flamethrower. Clear the room. I'm not used to this. I'm used to quietness, nice and chill, cold, sitting back, talking shit. Like you do.
0: You know,
2: saying the same thing twice.
0: Hold on, I don't
2: talk about yesterday.
0: Fuck you, Gene. What are you saying? I repeat myself? What are you fucking join some troll patrol?
4: This is a great mix.
1: Travis Denmark.
2: What is? Is this? Is your already high?
1: Oh, Travis Denmark, $100.
2: What's a great mix? What he's doing? Or me and him. You
4: might not know.
2: Both of it.
4: Everything. It's perfect. We'll light up the sky.
1: We'll open the clouds.
2: Watch him
1: back.
2: Look at that man. You'll bust me in the mouth.
1: You're doing a great job, Gene.
4: It's a great mix.
2: Oh, it's a great mix. Who are you texting over there? He's supposed to be part of the show. Get on that microphone, Lasker.
4: It's supposed to be your show right now.
2: That's what I'm doing. I'm being him.
4: Okay.
1: Welcome back to the Gene Lasker Show.
2: That's right.
0: I got to monitor PayPal, Gene. I got to monitor the money.
2: Oh.
0: Yeah.
2: I got

0: to pay you. Hey. I said it was.
1: Wife's right here, man. She knows. It don't go to me.
2: You got the booker.
0: All right. As long as Sarah says it's going to Coben, then I will believe that. But I'm not believing anything out of your mouth. Everybody, you're a known liar. Please.
1: A known one.
0: Oh yeah. And you know what?
1: Where did I learn that?
0: Not from me. You've been lying since you were fucking an infant.
1: Not from you.
0: You're a foster kid. Lived a hard life of lying and stealing. And fucking
1: people the same hang out the same.
0: No, Gene.
1: I didn't like you in the beginning. You brought me in.
0: Okay. How stupid is that for you?
1: How stupid is that for you?
0: No, you're the one that fucking follows me, bitch. I'm not on your show. You're on mine.
2: I didn't like you either in the beginning, babe. And now look.
0: Yeah, now look.
1: You didn't like him in the beginning? So you trafficked?
2: He told me his name was Todd.
1: Listen. Well, he lies all the time, don't he?
0: It needs to just be absolutely not another word out of your mouth, giving anybody more particulars to start doing the timeline. Shut up. Just be quiet immediately. Have my air conditioning on fucking low when I get to my bedroom. I can go right to bed with this nonsense.
1: Say it, let me.
3: Yeah, keep your mouth shut over there.
0: Yeah.

0: You, bitch.
1: Yeah.
0: You. G. Lasker, he's got this action waiting for you.
2: Hey, Lummy, I don't know what you're getting, but I'm getting Trump.
1: Lummy, if you had the massage sheets that I got, it automatically warms them up.
2: And off, you know, trying to be there.
1: You can turn the button
2: on. You can be in the back seat while your wife's going crazy on you because you're...
1: My seats lay flat.
3: Shoot the guy's mom so you can watch me do her first. And then kill him.
4: And then it's self-driving.
3: Gene Lasker, voice of the people. Glad you get to hear me.
5: My seat doesn't even move back, Gene, okay? Thanks.
6: And now, an important message from the President of the United States.
7: I can't believe this is happening to such a great man.
1: I'm calling
7: the
1: FBI.
7: The FBI investigate how this data was acquired. This school is clearly corrupted and needs to be shut down. The Bubba the Love Sponge Show presents Gene Lasker. Is he smarter than a fucking second grader? Brought to you by Morgan Exteriors.
1: I had a couple of people, other people call in and say they wanted to get as far as sponsored. Did they have a call?
5: Yeah, I got one of them. Travis Denmark.
0: Yeah, tell prison.
5: $100.
0: Tell prison Knuckles we can't take his business anymore.
5: No, I made it the last guy. I sent him the numbers.
1: Oh,
0: yeah,
1: did you?
0: Yeah, we sent him the numbers. Our numbers are pretty big. It's expensive.
5: Oh, I sent him the numbers on both sides, yeah.
0: It's expensive, man. This shit's very valuable.
5: Yeah.
0: The shit that we spew. We got numbers, Gene. We got numbers to back it up, buddy.
5: Trans Cloud is happening with it.
1: In.
5: We got licks.
0: Each show does about 65 to 70,000 views, each show. Yeah, think about it, Gene. You're a rock star, motherfucker. Yeah, with your Sunbelt hat.
4: I was at Sunbelt today. Thank you, Ryan.
0: Yeah, thank you.
4: And Kevin. And Bob.
0: And George.
1: And Brian.
0: And Tina from Ocala. And Brian. And everybody else that greases us. And we love you so very
1: damn,
0: much.
1: Damn sure not listening to us tonight.
0: I hope nobody's listening to us that likes us, Gene. I think we've offended everybody, including ourselves, Gene. Don't even ask Prison Knuckles what type of mood he's in. He's full-blown fucking full.
1: He was going home early, so he's waiting on you.
0: He's pushing water. That motherfucker's pushing water, Gene.
1: You need to follow Macho out that side door.
0: He's banging the chip, Gene. And not everybody knows what that means. He's banging the chip.
1: Yeah.
0: Let me keep Prison Knucks off me, you fucking big old
1: Prison Nuts.
0: Prison Knucks.
1: Oh, yeah. Knucks.
0: Yeah. Like Knuckles.
1: Yeah, I got it.
0: Prison Knucks. Shortened for Knuckles. Do you get it? Can you spell Knuckles, Gene?
1: K-N-U-L-K-E-S.
0: L-S. Hold on, Gene. What's that again? One more time. K-L, what's that?
1: K-N-U-N.
0: Hell.
5: Gene, you can do this.
0: Gene, spell Knuckles.
1: Shut up, Lummy.
0: Gene.
1: Matter of fact, we're not on the air. Shut the fuck up, Lummy.
5: We're on the air.
0: Hey, Lummy, that was a hard off. That was a hard F. That was a hard F. Shut the fuck up, Lummy. Gene, spell Knuckles. And then say, hi, Gene
1: Lasker. K-N-U-L-K-E-S. If I fucking wrote it down, you'd read it the same way it said it. So it would work.
0: Gene, there's a lot writing on
5: this. Gene, you
0: want
5: my marker?
0: Gene, spell Knuckles, okay? Knuckles. N.
5: He's spelling above it real quick.
1: K-N-U-K-L-E-S.
5: I got 17 digits in my bank account, Bubba, so...
1: Yeah, motherfucker, I sure did.
5: Yeah. I got more bank accounts than
1: matter
5: you
1: fact,
5: do,
1: Bubba. I had to open up a different bank account at another bank because I got too much money in one bank, and I don't want to get fucked.
5: Yeah, see? So fuck you on that Knuckles, Bubba.
1: There. Take that second grade, bitch.
0: Gene, spell Knuckles.
1: I already spelled it.
0: No, you didn't spell
1: it. It don't
0: right.
1: Fucking change. What do you think?
0: Wrong is wrong, Gene. I want you to
1: I'm not looking in the damn encyclopedia.
0: Correct.
5: Can I have my marker back?
0: Gene, spell Knuckles. Spell Knuckles correctly, Gene. Gene, spell Knuckles correctly.
1: I can't spell it correctly.
0: Try, buddy.
1: How do I spell it, asshole, Bobby? We got this shit started.
0: Gene.
1: Oh, it's a C. Why in the hell is Knuckles spelled with a C?
5: It's a C in redneck.
1: This bitch is lying.
5: It's $20, Gene Knuckles.
1: Yeah. Is that right? It's K-N-U-C-K-L-E-S. And thanks to my... What the fuck was you saying C for?
8: Right. K-N-U-C-K-L-E-S.
1: Oh. Somebody said it started.
2: Damn, Sarah.
8: I'm trying to help you.
2: Damn, Gene.
1: If you sit next to hers, you're against me.
8: No. I don't know her.
1: You don't know her?
8: But I love her outfit.
1: Why are you touching her?
8: Because I love her outfit.
2: Gene, will you settle? You're getting rather aggressive, Gene.
1: It's a goddamn neighbor.
2: Okay, well, just
1: my hair.
2: Gene, settle down. This is all make-believe.
1: She might have been sent in. It'll take
2: Gene,
1: us out.
2: Gene, this is all make-believe.
1: Never know.
4: She knows how to spell.
2: Gene, it's all make-believe. You don't even know what you're doing.
1: Hey, right. I bet you got more fucking money in my pocket than she does.
2: Okay, it doesn't matter how much money you got in your pocket, you fucking
1: what? Hell, don't. What do you mean it don't? How the hell do you figure that?
2: Well,
1: tax man.
2: I made a lot of money.
9: Whoa! Gene, come on!
2: Gene Lasker, what an asshole.
1: Hey, you want me to run the shop? I'll run it.
2: This is the shop, Gene. This is a fucking studio, you idiot. It's not a shop.
9: I'll take this over right now.
2: Well, take it over, buddy.
1: Snook Slayer, you got to my back.
2: Go ahead, Gene. Take it over, my friend. Ready, ladies and gentlemen? Hold on.
10: Ladies and gentlemen, for the next 5 minutes, Gene is going to be in charge. Gene is the host. Take it away, Gene Lasker.
1: All right, Chattamongos, what's going on, man? Thanks for all the coins you sent me. Thanks for helping out Bubba. He's an asshole, always. He's always against me. He's always sticking me in the wrong thing, calling me stupid. And he's still giving you money, and that's cool.
9: Radio, $25.
1: That's it there. And tell his old lady, quit touching my horn.
2: Gene, you've blown your wad in 2 minutes. You got 3 more minutes, bud.
1: What? That's all I wanted was 2 minutes.
2: Well, I mean,
1: I got the Macho Man playing music for my 3.
9: That's all I need now. To be quiet. Let Gene, Macho Man, take over.
1: That's right.
2: Macho
1: Man. Backdrop.
2: Macho Man's pretty fucking rugged. Look at him. Can you imagine if I look like him?
1: Fuck. You might as well imagine for the Twin Towers to be in your yard. Same imagination.
2: What the fuck? What a fucking idiot. Who puts Twin Towers in somebody's back lawn?
1: Well, who thinks this woman's going to look like that either?
9: Gene, he was close in 2005. He was listen, on Muscle and Fitness.
1: Did you already get paid this week? Quit sucking up. You're always on his side, bro.
2: He's
1: Macho Man is your best friend, and he's on my side.
9: Bubba's my best friend.
2: Macho really isn't on your team. He's on my team, buddy. It's all a swerve, Gene.
1: Know how to work, buddy.
2: You fucking Mark. Say it.
1: Jesus.
2: Tell Bobby Knuckles, quit being a mark for yourself. Don't beat Bubba up. Bubba's just trying to be funny and some laughs and shit. I mean, you do got 6 or 7 things I have, but we'd like to get him back someday. Maybe by Bubba's birthday, April 23rd.
1: I told him, hey, don't sit up front. Maybe he'll notice you.
2: Maybe.
1: And so he sat in the back and he still got burnt up.
2: Poor guy. Bobby, all I want for my birthday is just my shit back, okay, bud? Fix, please. I'm going to repo that fucking... You know what, Gene? I think I'm going to put a mechanic's lien on that fucking smart car.
1: Too late now. It's already titled up to the broad's name.
2: Tara's already owned it?
4: Yep.
1: Yeah.
2: Fuck. Great. Bobby, fucking prison nuts gets me again. I got to check Bushnell Marketplace and make sure my shit isn't on Market Pass. I got to check Bushnell Marketplace. Rich, get on there and look for 2 Zumas, a Cadillac, a fucking box van, a Suzuki four-wheeler.
4: The smart car.
2: It's a smart, yeah.
4: Rap with Live Fast on the
1: side. You know, I don't know why you gave him that damn thing. Because, you know, it's embarrassing when he pulls in my house.
2: What do you say when I drove it?
1: Well, it was kind of funny as hell watching the big guy get out of a little car.
2: But
1: that's kind of clowning. But Bobby gets out and it's like, God, really, man, my neighbor's going to look over here and see this smart car.
2: He looks like Harry and the Hendersons.
1: That car's stupid.
2: Well, you're stupid.
1: That's all right. I don't look like that car.
9: Hey, Bobby, if you want to sell that car.
1: Now, why would you drive that, Lummy?
9: Have you seen gas prices?
3: Yes, you spend $250 to fill the tank up.
2: Ash only gives him $18 a week spending money.
9: Exactly. Guess what? $18 for that shit out right
2: barely,
9: now.
2: That can barely
3: get how much mileage you get, Bobby?
11: 40.
3: Yeah. Fuck you.
2: What do you get, about 8?
3: 10.
2: 8? 10?
9: Yeah, 40 miles a week, Gene, or 40 miles a day will get me a lot.
3: I get 10 miles at a gallon, whether I'm on the gas or off.
2: At $6.60 a gallon.
4: That's a day.
2: God, what's it take to fill that thing up?
3: Just pull my credit card out, poke it in the hole.
9: I got a black card.
3: Fucking shit fills right up.
4: On 7-Eleven, you could get 55 cents off a gallon.
3: There you go, Macho Man.
2: That's a Bobby and Tara life hack right there.
9: Yeah, today you can get 55 cents off
2: Bobby,
9: 7-Eleven.
2: Bobby has the 7-Eleven fucking machines rewired in some fucking instance. He's got some card readers on the fucking push no one. He's stealing credit cards. Bobby really does. Fucking fraud specialist.
9: Him and the gypsy.
2: Yeah, him and Matt Cox. It's getting fucking. Bobby's got a mortgage on my home. I didn't even fucking know about it.

0: containers.
1: Oh, 100%.
0: Yeah.
1: That Randy Hall, $25.
0: Motherfucker can't move him, but he can certainly steal.
2: At least you don't bring
0: him.
2: His kids over for you to feed him. He's got nine of them.
0: Yeah, fuck him.
3: Holy shit.
0: He's got nine kids?
2: Yeah.
0: Oh, my God.
2: And I ain't lying.
0: Nine fucking kids?
2: Nine fucking kids.
0: Man, no wonder he's exhausted.
2: Oh, really? Ten, because he got hers.
0: Man, what a fucking idiot. Did nine come out of his penis? Did he create nine?
2: Yeah, he created nine.
0: What the fuck?
2: What do you mean? That's what did it. What the fuck?
1: Butch Knox right there, brother.
0: Prison Knox running 10 deep.
2: How many times have you been married, Bobby? Four?
0: Too bad he can't get his kids to work.
2: Four, five.
0: Too bad he can't get some of those kids working in the shop to get shit done.
2: He does.
0: I mean, if he put fucking wrenches in those kids' hands, we'd have everything done.
2: He does.
0: Fuck. He's got a goddamn pit crew. He's got two pit crew.
2: I think he's mostly got girls, one boy, and then the renter boy from the new girl.
0: The renter kid.
3: Girls can wrench.
2: Yeah, they can.
0: Yeah, they can ranch.
2: You do.
4: That's for damn sure.
0: Jesus. She can ranch. Hey, that bitch can ranch.
2: Oh, I watched her.
0: Oh, yeah. She can ranch.
2: Change your own alternator.
0: Yeah, she can. Yeah, because Bobby fucking put the wrong one on.
1: That was one of his nine kids.
0: God damn, Bobby's got nine kids.
2: Beautiful girls, though.
1: Does he really have nine kids?
2: Yeah. Are you kidding? Yeah.
1: No, there's no way. Bobby's way too old.
0: How old's his oldest? 46?
2: Nah.
0: How old's his oldest?
2: Probably about 25.
0: Damn.
2: 19.
3: I think 18.
0: I think Bobby started having kids at 12.
2: Is Bodie oldest one of them all?
5: Yeah, Bodie's oldest.
0: Bobby had a kid at 12. That's how Bushnell does it.
1: Well, listen, he's got some testosterone in him.
0: Woo. I mean, he had his first kid when he was in eighth grade.
5: Yeah, with the teacher.
0: Fuck. He fucked the teacher in eighth grade.
2: Bo is 18 now, but his girlfriend lived in the house with him 2 years ago?
5: Yeah.
0: What, yeah. You got some white trash math going on here? What are we getting at here?
2: I thought he was like 20.
0: What do you got going on here, Gene? What kind of theory do you got going on here?
2: Why? Well, he's got this girlfriend that's a live-in girlfriend.
0: Yeah.
2: And is she older than him?
0: I don't know. I don't even know that she's...
2: She's older than Bo.
0: Okay, so what are you saying?
2: I'm trying to add up the math. I thought Bo was older, but
0: you're in second grade.
2: So he was 16 with a girlfriend living at home. Boy, you got a good dad.
0: I mean, Gene, what does your second grade education say? Like, what are you saying here, bud? What are you deciphering?
2: I'm deciphering that I thought he was older, but he ain't.
0: Okay, thank you, Gene. Thank you for that report on Bobby Prison Knuckles. Thank you. He's got 10 kids.
2: Yeah.
0: His first kid was in ninth grade with a teacher. His current girlfriend's older than him. And he's got a rent-a-kid. I think that's all you need to know.
2: Yeah, he's got a rent-a-kid, too.
3: His son's girlfriend is older.
2: His son's girlfriend is older than his son. That's the girlfriend.
0: I don't even fucking know what you're talking about.
3: No, that's... That's right, what
0: his son's
3: gather.
0: His son's girlfriend is older than his current girlfriend?
5: Yeah.
2: No.
0: Hold on.
3: No.
2: Is older than... Bo's got a girlfriend that's older than him.
6: Right.
2: They've been living together for 2 years that I know of.
0: Older than Bobby or older than Bo?
2: Older than Bo.
0: Oh, I'm sorry. Bobby's older than Bo.
2: So that's why I was wondering, because I know they've been living together for a couple of years.
0: I thought it was all white trash, Butch. No, where Bo's girlfriend was older than Bobby.
2: Bobby used to not be white trash.
0: What happened? Prison? Say it, Gene. Prison.
2: I don't know what hell happened to him. Must be that fraud with him right now.
0: Oh, man. I didn't say that.
2: I'm saying it because what else? Well, is there?
0: I mean, I think you got to show a little.
2: She drug him to Bushnell.
0: I think you got to show some restraint and some classiness here, Gene.
2: Why he's wanting to whip your ass, not mine?
0: Well, no, I think he might switch.
1: Yeah, he might be switching up here, Gene.
0: I think he likes. I think I'm getting a pass for calling him Johnny Prison Nuts, and you're calling out his girl a little bit here. You know, she's the keeper of the vagina.
3: Yeah.
2: I tried to get him some free ones, remember?
0: Oh, Jesus. Sarah.
1: Plummy,
0: can you give Sarah the call a pitch?
2: Yeah, she's hitting me in the back.
0: Yeah. Sarah.
2: I mean, what's wrong with helping your friend out?
1: Ryan Phillips, $50.
4: She didn't get mad about that.
0: She's full hot right now. Bobby just texted me and said, tell Gene to be quiet. Tara's full hot. I got the text right here, Gene.
2: Bobby don't text that quick.
0: You know what? You got me because he doesn't do anything quick. No. Bobby will text you next week about this, okay?
2: He'll text you later.
0: Bobby will actually text you on Tuesday about tonight, okay?
3: Wendy's in the house, Big Buck's wife.
0: She's got some big jugs, too.
3: She's wearing a hockey jersey right now because she was in her bikini in the pool.
0: That is...
6: I was in the pool. It was amazing.
0: It's deep, too.
3: It is.
6: Yes, it is. I do like deep.
1: Wow. Okay.
3: Big Buck is her husband.
0: Wow.
6: Yes.
3: Yeah.
0: Okay.
3: That makes sense. Yep. Yep.
6: Cheers.
3: Because she likes it in the deep end.
6: I like it deep.
2: Which end?
6: In the correct end. Which not end? In that end. Not in that end.
3: Yes.
2: Well, she was selling the other one.
3: No, no, she was selling.
2: No, you were selling the other one. Don't even bullshit nobody.
3: No,
2: don't try to double back like he does.
3: That's not what she meant.
2: Oh.
3: That's not what I meant.
6: That's not what you meant.
3: Right. We already know what I meant.
0: I'm staying out of it.
2: Man, you got these girls right next to me.
0: You're in the middle of a hornet's nest.
2: I see that.
0: I mean,
2: I got the redhead to the right.
0: I know you're fucked, brother. You just sit down and shut up. Fucking back it down a notch, kid.
2: I'm hoping I get hit by one of them. So I'm calling sick next week.
0: Yeah. I'm just telling you, the Wildcat's gonna be full hot on you. You don't understand. I think you woke up the Wildcat. She's full hot on you.
3: You're not that seat all the way back on the way home.
0: Yeah. Wow. You're in the doghouse, you know. Bobby just texted me and said, tell Gene to fucking be quiet, Gene. Oh, that was from last Tuesday. Okay, that's fine. Lummy, we only got 9 more minutes this
1: month. Oh, thank God.
0: Oh, my God.
1: Thank God.
2: You're sitting over there doing not a damn thing.
1: Yeah, no shit, Gene. You're fucking burying everybody.
2: That's because the wife got his snacks. He said,
1: listen, I'm not saying a fucking word. You take it over, Gene Lasker.
7: This is Gene Lasker, and I single-handedly got every woman to hate me tonight in the 199.
1: I got nothing to say.
2: See, my wife ain't got to worry about no bitches hitting on me.
7: My wife is fucking full hot, and guess what? She ain't hitting on you either, Gene.
1: I think Prison Knuckles is a great guy.
0: I just want to go on record that I think Bobby Prison Knuckles gets jobs done fast.
2: Yeah, I hope he keeps your shit, too.
0: He's the best mechanic in all of Bushnell. He's got 10 kids that can help him fucking change oil and everything. He's got a modern-day fucking pit crew ready to service your vehicle in a moment's notice. It's live strong and fast and sometimes slow towing. with 10 kid Bobby fucking standing by for your emergency roadside assistance.
1: He does a great job.
0: Call him on Friday night. He'll get there by Wednesday. Hope you got 10 bottles of water and some fucking granola bars. Because you're going to be stuck.
2: Boy, he got you down, Pat.
0: You're going to be stuck in your car for about 3 days.
1: Well, it's all about if he has to, like, handle Gene shit. So, yeah. I mean, that's what it is.
2: Yeah. Hey.
0: Yeah.
2: I ain't got no muffler on my mouth.
0: Lovey, has everybody been able to come?
2: Y'all don't want to hear it, then don't rev it up.
0: Has everybody been able to come in the studio that wanted to come and, you know, hang out?
1: Yeah, I don't fucking even know because Gene has just absolutely killed everything. I think
0: half the people that attended tonight will not come back.
2: Well, fucking good, man. Then we don't see so many mouse eyes.
1: Oh, boy.
8: I'd just like to have it, Sarah, Lummy.
2: That's right.
8: Bubba, maybe Erica, Ashley, and Macho Man. That's all.
2: That's right.
8: Macho
2: Man. Man's friend's cool, too.
3: Yeah, and he had too many eyes on him tonight.
2: Yeah.
0: You know, you

0: got 10 kids.
1: 10 fucking kids.
0: No wonder he's
1: broke. And a rental.
0: He's broke. Poor guy, he has to. He better. Poor dude. 10 fucking kids?
1: Yeah.
0: I can't even handle one. Bobby needs to get a vasectomy. We need to get Bobby a vasectomy, Gene.
1: He talked about that 4 kids ago. He still didn't do it.
0: Listen, he would have had 6 if he would have got that clip job when I told him to. 6
1: It
0: years.
1: Wouldn't matter because now you fucking rent them. So, you know, he's going to get them one way or another.
0: What, he rents kids or women?
2: Oh, kids.
3: As far as I can't talk about that.
0: Yeah, Bobby doesn't give me the stink eye. I had to back down the Tara commentary immediately. But he's putting Bubba's shit ahead of mine.
1: Yeah, I didn't like that at all.
0: That's
1: but I had my Yamaha for a year. I mean, he sold it.
0: Yeah, you will never see that Yamaha again.
1: He gave it to that damn neighbor next door that killed himself. Yeah.
3: Well, right. Then, hey, Gene, it's free now. Yeah.
0: No, the fucking hillbilly probably got buried in it.
3: Yeah.
2: Oh, my God.
0: I want to be buried on my four-wheeler. That's a straight fucking hillbilly right there, isn't it? I want to be buried on my four-wheeler. Like I'm a weekend of Bernie's and shit. Oh, man, I got to find Sweet Caroline because we're about done with this motherfucker, love me.
2: Oh, my goodness.

0: you ever, does your wife ever put one of your Lasker shirts on and give you the Wildcat?
1: No.
0: I mean, you might want
1: to tear clothes up so she don't want me to tear up the cool stuff.
0: You might want to put that order in. Hey, listen, I'd like to somehow one day you come out of the bathroom with just that Lasker shirt on, no bra or nothing there. This sweetheart, give me the Wildcat. Yeah. High and dry, looking for the Wildcat, honey. Lasker, I promise you from this point forward, you're going to call it the Wildcat, too. It's just so much easier. Hey, baby, you want to do the Wildcat? Where's my
2: asshole? I'm probably never going to say that ever because then I'm going to think of you. And I'm not going to.
0: Hey, Sarah. Where's my Wildcat? Listen, when I come around this corner, I want your Wildcat.
2: Bitch, I ain't got no Bubba Army stickers in my bedroom. I can tell you that right now.
0: I guarantee you tonight she's going to look at you and go. You're going to go, oh, there's my Wildcat right there, baby girl. Turn on the AC/DC extra loud because Coben's going to hear us rocking tonight.
2: Macho Man, turn that fucking music up. Ground his ass out. About 4 minutes to go. Let's see if you can do it.
3: Macho can't hear you.
4: Yeah, he's on his own.
0: Yeah, we put a Lasker fucking do not go through his headphones.

0: asking you questions. What does AI stand for? Sarah, don't tell them. What does AI stand for?
1: I'm going to chat real quick because I can
0: buy some time. No chat.
2: You got it. Gene, you got it.
3: Animated.
1: Animated intelligence.
0: Gene.
3: Automatic insanity.
0: Gene.
3: I don't know.
0: Come on.
3: I never asked.
0: Well, just think, babe. Gene?
3: No, don't know. Chattamongos ain't helping me neither, asshole.
0: Gene?
3: What?
0: They're helping you.
2: They are.
3: Artificial insemination?
2: So close.
3: Artificial something. Artificial imagination.
0: And shut the fuck up. I don't really want to know.
3: I'm fucking hitting Lumpy.
1: I didn't say shit.
3: That's why I'm doing that.
0: We need to see.
1: I gave you the answer.
3: Lumpy, no, you can see Redhead. You don't know, but motherfucker is my neighbor and he's supposed to be. Are you blind?
0: Gene,
3: are you colorblind?
0: Gene, what does AI stand for?
3: I don't know.
0: Gene,
3: artificial something.
0: Gene, come on, Gene. We can't end the show until you do it, Gene.
3: I don't know, man. Artificial ingredients?
0: Gene.
3: Listen, fucking Cecilia Redneck 25, you told me the wrong shit.
0: I love you.
3: Yeah,
0: buddy.
3: One of your little bitches. Yeah. I don't know, man.
0: Gene, you're so fucking funny. You're so fucking funny, Gene. Work through it, buddy. Work through
3: it's
0: it.
3: It's 10 o'clock. I'm the fuck out of here.
1: Hey, where's that fucking boxing bitch guy?
0: We can't end the show, Gene.
3: Play the ending, Macho. Get us the fuck out of here.
0: No. We cannot, Gene.
3: Gene, we cannot
0: leave until you answer this question.
3: I don't know it.
0: When you answer,
3: we'll be here all fucking
2: another
3: night.
2: Another word for smart.
3: I'll keep you awake.
0: Gene, if you answer this, as soon as you answer it correctly, then I'm going to go right into Sweet Caroline, which is what we end the show with. Hold on, Gene. What does AI stand for?
1: Artificial.
3: What is it?
2: Artificial intelligence.
3: Why would it be artificial intelligence?
0: Why?
3: Why would it be that?
1: Let's get that thing rolling, Macho.
0: Macho's
3: profile from the past. Thank you.
0: Macho Man, everybody give it up for Macho Man.
3: A good song right at the fucking end. Finally.
0: Gene, this is the ending.
3: That's what I'm saying.
0: I'm just saying.
2: You need a song?
3: Next time I'm coming at the end. Fuck all this.
2: Is that when you're supposed to come?
0: Gene.
4: Wasn't the spring.
0: Gene.
3: Spring. Shut up, Bubba.
0: All of our career, we've always good copped and bad copped and fucked with each other. I love exploiting you, Gene. I just love fucking.
4: Touching hands.
0: Gene, one last time. What's AI?
3: Artificial intelligence.
0: There you go, buddy.
4: Touching me.
3: But why? I mean, well.

0: Right, let me thank you to everybody tonight.
1: Thank you.
0: Please make sure that Prison Nux doesn't fucking beat my ass, but I think he's more mad at Gene right now.
1: Oh, he's on Gene.
0: Yeah. Prison Nux, I got your back, buddy. And when I'm sorry.
2: Son of a bitch got to one of my race motors. He ain't mad at me at all.
0: Tara's not very happy with your commentary tonight.
2: She ain't got shit of mine. I don't care. Welcome to the fucking family there, Tara.
0: Everybody give it up for Gene Lasker. Everybody give it up for Gene Lasker. Touching. Artificial.

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Thank you to so many great people. 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
1: Eight. I mean, I think eight's closer than six, than five.
2: I mean, it's not a huge difference, just so you know.
1: Well, okay, so 5'9", 296, according to your little fancy gimmick, puts you at what?
2: You're at...
1: I've been told my BMI was 41.
2: You're at 43.1 at 5'9.5", 296.
1: There you go. And what does the life expectancy of a person with a 43 BMI, like 55?
2: It says 7:30 today.
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0: that might have been five or so at the time certainly remembers probably one of the most infamous days in our country's history. Probably only a close second would be when Japan attacked Pearl Harbor. None of us, for the most part, were alive for that. What was that? Let me, December 7th, 1942?
1: No. 1941. Well, what's today's date?
0: What's that?
1: What's today's date?
0: Today's September 11th.
1: Oh, happy birthday, Laura.
0: Who's Laura?
1: Sarah's oldest daughter.
0: Oh, okay.
1: Becoming a lawyer.
0: Fantastic.
1: She born on this day, poor thing. Huh?
0: Yeah. Talk about at 2:13 in the morning.
2: Nice.
0: Dr. Remulak with $100 Glowbug at 5:30 this morning for her Gene Lasker contribution.
1: Good morning, Glowbugs.
0: So thank
3: Crocodile
0: you.
3: Crocodile Dawn, 25th.
1: It's a Friday.
0: It's a Gene Lasker Friday. So yeah, today I happen to be, you know, in 2001 I was on 98 Rock. I had about a 20 share in the market. Look at my hat. I changed from my semi-auto glass to my Skag deal. And then, Gene, you're running a Sunbelt deal, so we got everybody covered. Erica has to run by the 301 Sunbelt today and pick up a trencher.
1: Is that why she's out there hooking up a trailer in the dark?
0: I think so.
1: Poor thing.
0: I told her I would help her. She's like, no, I got it. I'm like, okay.
1: Yeah, you do say things.
0: I do say things and I offer things, but she's out there. So anyway, I'm on 98 Rock and the attack on the Twin Towers happens. And I think it was like at like 9:15 or I don't know what time it was.
1: It was me calling the show and telling you put the TV
0: on.
1: No,
0: it was not.
1: Bank of America.
0: You might have done that, but we were already watching it.
1: No, you wasn't. You go back and look at that tape and you'll see you wasn't.
0: I don't think. Okay, well, we don't have the tape, but we have the audio recording of it. And I don't know that we said.
1: Yeah, I said, look, I said, we're being shot at. We're being bombed.
0: Okay,
1: Gene. I said, bomb.
0: Gene's got a. I feel like Gene's like Forrest Gump where he has to.
1: I remember every minute of it.
0: He's got to back the himself first thing into everything.
1: When you turned it on.
3: Well, unfortunately, I have to back Gene on this one because I remember because you guys clowned
1: for really?
3: Gene.
1: Yeah, you clowned before.
3: You guys clowned him until
1: you're
3: you
1: so
3: turned
1: stupid.
3: It on.
1: You're so stupid. Quit calling the warm line.
3: Yeah.
1: We're not being bombed.
0: So you're
1: and
0: so
1: then when they seen that the plane, it was a plane that hit the building.
0: You're so stupid. Don't call the warm line. And we hung up. We probably hung up on him.
1: First thing out of Brent Hatley's mouth was, that's Bin Laden.
0: Well, I'm not going to. I have audio from that day, and I'm going to play it, you know, probably in about an hour.
1: You didn't get off the air for a whole day.
0: Till 2 o'clock.
1: Yeah.
0: We sat here till 2 o'clock. Most people that were on the job site, you know, listen, this is before you had the entire world at your cell phone, you know, right in your hands. Now you don't have to listen to your local radio station or anybody for that matter to hear what's happening. You just have it on your phone. You get an update. You could actually get the video feed and you know, it was a different time at the, you know, in 2001, it was a way different time. So people relied. We were their main source. If you couldn't get near a TV and you're on the job site or you're what you had to listen to our play by play. And I will tell you this, and we'll get into it in about an hour as we're closer, a little bit closer to prime time. But Brent Hatley, of all people in the entire world, from ABC to CBS to NBC to CNN to the BBC to Fox. I don't even know if Fox was around. Yeah, Fox was around by then. Everybody is, I mean, every major news outlet and television and radio station was covering this in the entire world. Howard was covering it as he was in, you know, Manhattan. Every radio personality, every news talk, everybody was covering it. You know, at watching TV and then audibly giving you a play-by-play. And Brent Hatley was the very first person. I don't care if you're talking about worldwide news, you're talking about local news, you're talking about television, you're talking about radio. Brent Hatley, because he's so well-read and he's really... And if you remember right, we were having a problem with this Muslim

0: teacher from USF name. I forget what the hell is.
1: It started with an A. I thought.
0: Yeah. And we were having problems with him.
1: Al Arion?
0: Yeah, Al Arion. And he was a USF professor that was potentially a terrorist. And Brent had, and this Al Arion guy had published writings in some obscure, you know, newspaper. And Brent had found it and had followed along and read this guy's, writings. And we were calling this guy out way before he finally got caught. So Hallie was kind of familiar with that whole terrorist, Al-Qaeda, that whole thing.
1: Yep.
0: Brent was kind of up to speed on that. That was his jam. He was very well read on that. And so, and now we're, and obviously this is a red letter day as it's the 25th anniversary. But over the years, I've gone back and tried to find somebody that actually said, "Oh, the Yenzers are here on a Friday." Of course, thank you.
1: Turbo Spice, $50.
0: Oh my God, it's a big one.
1: Semi-auto glass, Mike, $100.
0: How about it? Thank you. So, I have gone back and listen to multiple, like 15, 20, 30, ABC, CBS, NBC, CNN, Fox, Howard, everybody that was giving you a play-by-play, and Brent Hatley was the very first person. And I'm, I think I can play Brent's.
1: Yeah, it's short.
0: I can play Brent's. This is just, so within, I think it might have been, I don't know if it was the after the first building or it was after the second building, but Brent Hatley screamed this out. Nobody said this until like the next day.
2: It was the second building because that's when we knew it was a terrorist act.
0: And here's what Brent said, and nobody in the entire world in the news system called it out faster than Hatley.
3: And that's one paid for by Osama bin Laden. He's the only person with a kind of dollar, so what they can waste it on that.
4: And he was the one who bombed the Trade Center years ago.
5: That plane's got to be manned, right?
0: All right, so, listen.
1: Did you hear the background noise of the TV?
0: Yeah, the background noise is the TV that we got piped in. And so listen to Hatley, what he says. Listen to Hatley. This one right here is bought and paid for by Osama bin Laden. He's the only terrorist that has this type of money. Listen.
3: And that's one paid for by Osama bin Laden. He's the only person with a kind of dollar, so what they can waste it on that.
4: And he was the one who bombed the train.
0: Yeah. I mean, it kind of gets lost in with regards. I got the TV piped up. We are in the midst. I mean, the second building just got hit. We're freaking out. I mean, I don't know how many, I think it was Rip Fuel. I don't know what. No, we used to, like, I don't know what we used to, but we were like we were doing lines of cocaine.
1: What was the pill, that one pill?
0: I don't know. It was the Rejuvenate, or I don't know what it was, but it was like straight speed.
3: And that's one paid for by Osama bin Laden. He's the only person with a kind of dollar, so what they can waste it on.
0: That's one paid for by Osama bin Laden. He's the only one with those kind of dollars that can pay for it. And that happened within a minute of the second building being hit. Yep. Nobody in the entire world was introduced to that name. Nobody knew who that guy was. I mean, yeah, the news people did and stuff, but, not the average person didn't know, and nobody in the news was reporting that.
3: And that's one paid for by Osama bin Laden. He's the only person with a kind of dollar, so what they can waste it on that.
0: Boom. Brent Hatley, my friend. I should do a Brent Hatley concert.
1: Some hydroxy cuts.
0: Yeah, they were hydroxy cuts.
1: I knew that Tony Tiger.
0: So anyway, we'll be. I do have a 3 minutes. Thank you to Macho Man and Lummy and Gary that I think cut this up a couple years ago. And today being the 25th anniversary, I can remember. I have so much recollection. Actually, my son Tyler was conceived during 9/11. Remember, they had a sheltered in place. You couldn't really, there was no air travel. Now you could go to the grocery store and what like that, but they had everybody like pretty much sheltered in. You couldn't do much. And Tyler's mom at the time was living with me. And that's when Tyler was conceived. Do the math. Oh. He was born in June 24th, 2002. Okay? So if you do September, October, November, December, January, February, March, April, May, June. June 11th would have been exactly 9 months, and he was about 2 weeks overdue.
2: Man, Bin Laden struck twice.
0: Yeah. I got a beautiful son because of Bin Laden. Speaking of which, I was talking to my son yesterday, and he was like, "Dad, do you still?"
5: DJ Macho. Macho.
1: Mix. Was Tyler asked about DJ Macho?
0: No, Tyler.
2: That's what I'm thinking. I'm like, what?
0: Tyler did not ask for DJ Macho, but DJ Macho will be in the mix tonight.
5: DJ Macho.
6: Macho in the mix.
5: Mix.
0: So Tyler was like, "Dad, do you still talk? Do you still have a Bell Helmet hookup?" And my hookup with Bell Helmets, my God, it goes clear back to when I used to drive for Gene.
2: Oh, yeah.
0: We had a girl named Tony. Seth Wiley, man, the Lasker, you're bringing the money to the yard today, buddy.
7: Thank you.
0: Thank you, Seth Wiley. So, God, like...
2: They're trying to pay me to win today.
0: So, like, God, just until recently, well, I was with her. Her name was Tony. She was a rep for Bell. And Lasker and I went to PRI, God, I don't know how many years ago. It might have been like 1998, 99, something like that. And I think at that time we might have had Simpson helmets. I don't know what we had. And we go to the Bell display at PRI, and they got all these badass helmets, just so much, really a lot nicer than what we're running with Simpson. And so I got to know this woman named Tony. She was pretty high up. And I'm like, "Listen, you know, I'll give you some radio ads." And at that time, I didn't own the track, you know, either. Mm-hmm. I was just we drive for Hulk Hogan, me and this guy. Right. So when Gene and I would go do go to PRI and do like a potential little pitch about getting a product endorsement, and we didn't want any money. We just wanted product. Like, you know, we had renter. We had, God, think of all the deals we had. We had, let me see if it's just off the top of my, we had Fast Wings. We had Winners rear ends and front ends. We had K&N. We had Redline Oil. We had Bell Helmet. We had Leaf Racewear.
2: KSC Pumps.
0: KSC Pumps. We had B&R Motorsports.
2: Yep.
0: Which gave Gene like $5,000 or $10,000 a year of parts every year. We were on a Hoosier deal. We got a certain amount of Hoosiers each month or each year.
2: We had to keep that on the cover.
0: Yeah. So, you know, a lot of the local racers didn't like us, but one of the great deals that we had was they gave Gene and I a brand new Bell helmet every year.
2: Yeah.
0: And Bell helmets last, you know, they can last. I don't think they recommend you running them much over 5 years, 4 years.
2: Yeah, I think they got some kind of rule.
0: I think they got like a little date stamp on it, and sanctioning bodies can look at your helmet. It's, you know, listen, it's the most out of, if you're a race car driver or an off-road enthusiast or just even bike. I mean, a bike helmet saved my best friend's wife, Mary Lou's, life. Just a little, cheap bike helmet. It wasn't even a Bell. But so
2: was Dan wearing a helmet when he hit the back of that trailer?
0: Oh, of course. Dan. Oh, yeah. Yeah, he did. So I'm like, you know what, Tyler, let me call. So I call Rico, my buddy Rico from Fatheads. He's, you know, he's tied into everybody. And I go, Rico, do we got a Bell hookup? And he's like, "Well, you know, Desiree, he used to work for Simpson, who's now working for JR at K1, who JR at K1 Race Gear, he's my guy. I got a deal with him." So Desiree went to K1, but her friend, I think her name is Tina, is the new Bell rep. So I'm like, "Okay, I'll get a hold of Tina." So I texted Tina, And I'm going to try to get, back on the Bell deal. And I now Gene, I kind of got an added wrinkle where I can use the track, for Banner and during the Winter Nationals.
2: That's a hell of a wrinkle.
0: Not only do I have a huge program.
2: You got plenty of fence to hang that burner on.
0: Not only that, but I could do giveaways to racers, or I could do, during the February Nationals,
1: Big Man 028. $1,500.
2: That's what I'm talking about. That's my day.
0: What?
1: How about that? Well, how about that, baby?
0: He probably was 500 short on the qual, and he got it.
1: He got 1,500 in there.
0: Thank you, big.
2: Boom.
0: Thank you, big man. So anyway, man.
2: Yeah, Barb.
0: If you do any type of anything that would require, whether it's off-road, motorcycle, bicycle, oval track, there. This is the one Tyler's looking at right here. The RS7 Ultra Extra Light with the Hans deal, all carbon fiber, Gene. Look at that. And that's a nice sprint car helmet right there.
2: That's what I got.
0: Is that what you got?
2: Yes, sir.
0: Yeah. So you're still running Bell.
2: Uh-huh.
0: Yeah, absolutely. I think it's bellracing.com. Bellracing.com. Maybe I can get with Tina and get a Bubba promo code in there. And, the Bubba Army that need to order a helmet can put in a Bubba promo code and get 10 or 15% off. And listen, man, I know helmets, they're expensive. Helmets are expensive. But think about it.
2: You think?
0: No, but think about it. If there's one piece of equipment that can probably save your life, like race car crashes and off-road crashes and motorcycle crashes and what have you, you're going to probably end up getting hurt. You could do some serious damage. But the one thing that's going to keep you potentially alive, now you might break an arm, you might do some damage, some other places that don't kill you, but the one thing that's going to kill you is a head injury. And so, yeah, that helmet might be $1,600, $2,100, but that could be potentially the difference of you living or not, is by protecting your noggin. Like, that's the number one thing. Even Gene, before we were on, the Bell deal, we always bought the most expensive helmet we could find, just because with sprint car racing.
2: Well, we was into the Simpson helmets because of Dale Earnhardt. And then we got out of that when he died.
0: Well, no. Mm-hmm. Yeah, we actually knew. Who was the guy? The Simpson dude. That took the rap for Dale.
2: Right, for nothing. Everybody lied.
0: And then he went on, and I think he started.
2: Bill Simpson.
0: Yeah, Bill Simpson. NASCAR really hung him out to dry.
2: Yeah, because they lied.
0: They lied. Yeah, it wasn't the failure of his belts at all. He went on to start Impact Racing, remember?
2: Yeah, and that's a nice helmet, too.
0: That's a good helmet, too. Nothing beats a Bell. I'm just telling you that right now. BellRacing.com. My girl Tina, hopefully we can start doing some business. I really think the Deadly Intentions podcast is really starting to pick up some steam.
1: Yes,
0: I mean,
1: it is.
0: I think that we're getting more and more. I think we're at 2,500 subscribers, but everybody's listening for large quantities of time. Yesterday's podcast that dropped was Inside the North American Drug Trade. It was nearly 3 hours long. I think we're at over 6,000.
1: I think 6,900.
0: We're almost at 7,000 views already. Here is just the little teaser that Gary... who's the new dude?
1: Bobby, but this was Gary. This is Gary.
0: I got to tell you, this is really good. This is really, really good, Gary.
2: Every time, better and better.
0: He's got these little teasers dialed in. So you give him like a 20, 30-second teaser for what the episode's going to be. Gary does that. Watch how good. Like, if I saw this teaser, I'd want to watch it.
7: The subject is much more nuanced. The genesis of the drug trade in North America is over 200 years old. You've got migration from China, increasing demand. Civil War, increasing demand. Boys down in Sinaloa, bumping up production. The guy overseeing the operation in LA was a guy named Bugsy Siegel. At that point, it was 5, if not 6, cartels.
0: Is that not good?
2: Yes, it tells you from the...
0: God, that's good. Great
2: beginning.
0: Great job, Gary. Great job. Who's the other dude?
1: Bobby.
0: Bobby. Thank you, Bobby. Appreciate you. Deadly Intentions. God, love me. 7,100 views. I've only been out 20 hours.
2: Well, yeah. Deadly Intent, I mean, that's a new fad now. Killing people and getting away with it.
0: Well, yeah. That's our new podcast. Killing people and getting away with it. So, if you're not a dirt track owner or dirt track enthusiast, then you have no idea that one of the most prestigious crown jewel dirt racing crown jewel races kicked off last night in Rosburg, Ohio, better known as Eldora Speedway, and it's called the World. They call it the World 100, and this is in its 56th year. Gene, listen to this. For Saturday night, $100,000 to win, $5,600 to start.
2: Wow.
0: $5,600.
2: That's a payday.
0: To start. Positions 21, they're going to start 28 cars. Positions 21 through 8 get $5,600. I think position 20 gets $5,800. I think 19th gets like $6,000.
2: Did you know that the 50-50 last year was like $40,000 that you won? So it had to be 80.
0: No, I think it was $80,000 that you won, 160 total.
2: That's crazy.
0: Man.
2: Woo.
0: So anyway, the World 100 kicked off last night. They have two twin 25s tonight, two twin 25s tomorrow. Both pay $10,000.
2: Who's winning it?
0: Well, last night we had Austin Winger, who his dad is a good friend of mine and used to work for, I think he still works for Integra Shocks. Austin Winger, for the longest time, Gene, drove for Jeff Matthews.
2: And right.
0: Yeah. So Austin Winger won it last night in the there was two 25s. They had twin 25s. So they broke the field in half for those that made it. I think there's 108 late models trying to make the show. Here is the last lap of Winger.
8: Here comes Brandon Shepherd down to the inside of.
0: And man, these guys get, and Winger's in the 12 car.
8: Brian Shirley.
0: By the way, the track meticulously prepared by my great friend Eldora Rob Platfoot with his lovely wife Janet.
8: Will he take the second spot away? He will not. Through turns 3 and 4 for the final time. Winger pushes up the racetrack. Checkered flag in the air. Ashton Winger wins it at Eldora.
0: Bam.
2: Bam.
0: That's the first one. And then here's the second one.
2: Look at that turn.
0: Woo. I know, man. You talk about yacked.
2: Man.
0: And then I think Brandon Overton, which, by the way, I texted yesterday before they even started. Brandon Overton won the second feature.
8: Not this time around. Here comes Turbo. It's going to be between...
0: Overton's in the red 76 down here. This ends up being a pretty damn good race.
8: 70.
0: Wait till you see him coming out of 4, Gene. They're 3 deep.
8: 6, 11, and 1. Final lap, Dustin Jarrett.
9: All Rice wound up around the top. He's going to try to get around down the back straight.
2: Look at that bite he gets.
0: Oh, yeah. Now, look at this. This is white flag lap going into 3. The Rice kid... got the momentum. I don't know if he throws it on the high. I think Brandon kind of creatively slides him.
8: Wayne, he's got it. Here he comes on the high side through turns 3 and 4.
2: Get it.
0: That's a hell of a race.
2: That's
0: ain't it,
2: a good
0: Gene?
2: Driving.
0: Look at this.
8: Look underneath.
2: Look at him go.
0: Look at this.
2: He's getting a bite. That boy's sliding a little bit.
0: Look at this.
2: Come on.
8: To the line.
0: Hold on.
8: Brandon O'Brien. Yeah.
0: But this is the top four guys right here.
2: Throw a blanket over.
0: First, Brandon Overton, second Rice, third Turbo Tyler Erb, and then I don't know who this. Oh, that's Nick Hoffman, and then Bobby Pierce right here. Here's your top five right here. Man, wow. If that's not a testament to how Rob Platfoot prepared that track.
2: Well, look at it.
0: Grip on the top. Grip on the bottom.
2: Lines in that dirt. Boy,
0: slide.
2: That's just a perfect track.
0: Rob Platfoot, you're the man. You are absolutely the man.
2: Is he teaching somebody? So when he quits it,
0: he ain't quitting.
1: I thought he was going to teach you.
0: Well, I have learned a lot from him. I've learned. I mean, listen, our last couple races that we've had at our track have been probably the best racing we've had in a while because I've taken that shelf away from the top side, and now, man, most races, I think the last two or three races. I'm talking everything from Crown Vics to 604 late models have been won from the high side. My track's not a low track anymore. You can't go in there and take the low side. Well, you can, and you can make up some distance there, but everybody is getting wound up top. My track has turned into a top track, and that's with the help of Rob Platfoot. He helped me kind of
2: reach 3 and 4 too.
0: Yeah, oh yeah.
10: Ooh,
0: three,
10: that's
0: four. I mean, it is bad. So I text Platfoot yesterday. Just said, "Hey man, I know tonight's your big night. Getting ready. Next thing you know, guess who's calling me? Well, he must have been with this guy. Next thing you know, guess who's calling me?
2: Tony
0: Stewart.
1: Nice.
0: And so it's on my phone. Tony Stewart. I pick up the phone. I go, it's exactly like 4:30. I go, wow, something really, really bad has to be happening. Or you've butt dialed me. He goes, shut up. Just, he goes, not everybody has that cush 4 a.m. to noon schedule. Some of us are out here working at 4 in the afternoon. I bet your ass is laid in bed watching something on Netflix. And I go, yeah, I am, as a matter of fact. And we just kind of chit-chatted back a little bit, talked about how proud I was that he made the finals for the U.S. Nationals last weekend in the RL Carriers Top Fuel Dragster. He made the finals, got beat, but he made the finals. And just told him missed him, and hopefully I'll see him in December because so I go to PRI in December, and then on that Saturday, Gene, he has his employee Christmas party at his big mansion in Columbus. And so me and Rico head down there.
1: Oh, at the Bass Pro Shop place?
0: Yeah, well, no.
1: I know it looks like
0: I mean, the Bass Pro Shop place is really his house.
1: Yeah.
0: Gene, have you ever seen?
2: Yeah, it's his man cave house.
0: Oh, I think they listed it for $30 million.
2: Woo!
0: I think they listed it for $30 million. Yeah, let me see. Tony Stewart. They had a.
2: Who do you think buys that?
0: Nobody.
2: Nobody?
0: Nobody buys that. He put that up for $30 million just because nobody's going to buy it. But if somebody would be stupid enough to buy it,
2: you'll take it.
0: He'd probably take it.
1: 19.5.
0: I think they've lowered it down to 19.5. So hold on here.
11: Three NASCAR championships. But Smoke never forgot his Indiana roots.
0: By the way, it's a mile by a mile by a mile by a mile. Jeez. His property. And when you pull in, Gene, this is the gate. It's called Hidden Hollow. This is the gate. And then the caretaker's house is a log cabin right there. And then you go down. Just wait till you see it. It is beautiful. One of these days, Gene, I got to take you. You should see his Ray shop in Brownsburg.
11: He built this one.
0: So, look at this.
11: Pine compound.
0: That's you have to go through this bridge, Gene, to get to the big house. Look at this.
11: Columbus a few years ago. Welcome to Hidden Hollow. Complete with a 19,000.
0: That Gene is the entrance.
2: Unbelievable.
0: Yeah, hold on.
11: Square foot home.
0: It's probably one of the most. Probably, arguably, one of the most incredible homes I've ever seen, from Hogan's home. And
2: this is way better than Hogan's home.
0: Oh, no, wait till you see that. Wait till you see that. Just wait.
11: Set in the middle.
0: Yeah,
2: look at that.
0: Yeah, yeah. That's his own personal 10-acre, fully stocked bass pond.
1: Yeah, 415 acres total.
0: Yeah.
2: Did he have this when Earnhardt was alive?
0: No.
1: Uh-uh.
0: No, he
1: 2004,
0: didn't.
1: He bought it.
0: Yeah. And I don't think he was done with it till 8.
11: 415 acres of untouched forest. This place has something for everyone.
2: Wow, that lake goes right up to the door.
0: Hold on. By the way, he owns all of this.
2: Yep.
0: All of this. And he has a deer guy, and he breeds deer.
11: Enjoy.
0: It's called Hidden Hollow. That's when you first walk in. To the right here is like a Bass Pro Shops.
2: Man, you got to have a lift to clean.
11: Stewart has
0: he's got two full-time cleaners that clean six days a week.
2: Yeah.
11: Decided it's time to sell.
2: Look at this.
11: Rommel real estate agent Kerry Holly has this once-in-a-lifetime listing, and it's drawing lots of attention.
12: We're taking calls from People Magazine and TMZ.
0: All right, let's get
11: this place.
13: What's your reaction when you walked into it?
0: All right,
2: I wanted to marry him.
12: He's got these big giant.
0: Yeah, he's got a koi pond. In the living room.
12: In the stream. And then...
0: Here's the Bass Pro Shops aquarium.
2: Yeah.
12: You know, when you look ahead, floor to ceiling windows, it's just a spectacular view.
11: The home has 6-bedroom suites.
0: That's his personal bedroom right there.
11: It's complete with balconies. and the family room features an 8,700-gallon aquarium. But the
0: Hold on.
2: How many hundreds of gallons was yours?
0: Mine was 800.
2: And his is how much?
0: 9,000.
2: Oh, my God.
0: What? So, now, hold on. Look at this. So this is the downstairs man cave, right? So, like, just Sumo was telling me, he's like, well, goddamn, just the couches alone were $22,000 apiece. Like, these are all custom made, you know.
2: Yeah,
0: like,
2: you can see that.
0: Yeah, so this is the bowling alley downstairs.
11: Downstairs is the real showstopper.
12: So it's
0: that. And then the bar is all granite. Now, listen, Gene, this is his actual.
2: Got the Indy car hanging on the wall.
0: Yes, that's the one that he set Fast Time on, and he was going 247 miles an hour down the backstretch.
12: A giant lit Onyx bar. It's got a two-lane bowling alley.
2: Bowling balls look like pool balls.
0: Now, listen, this is his extensive helmet collection, and one of Tyler's helmets is in there, but he's got, you know, like, he's got one of the most.
2: He got everybody's.
0: Yeah, he's got from A.J. Foyt to Dan Parnelli to, I mean, everybody, to Jimmy Johnson's. He actually has a Dale Sr.
12: Tables. Golf simulator room. I mean, this is a commercial grade golf simulator. It's awesome. Exercise room. It's just, it's a guy's retreat for sure.
11: The property has a massive lake stocked with trophy bass, and elk roam the grounds along with hundreds of deer.
0: Oh, I don't know if they're going to show his race shop or not. I mean, he's got his collector car series.
11: This place is so amazing, it would be hard to leave. So why is Tony selling?
12: No reason in particular. He's not.
0: He's over it.
12: He'd like to.
11: So who could
0: have? I mean, he's like, listen, listen to this. No matter how much money you got, he's got a family now with a kid and his wife, Aaliyah, but it's $600,000 to $800,000 a year to maintain this place.
2: Oof.
0: To maintain it. He didn't have a mortgage on it or nothing, but it's $600,000 to $800,000 to maintain this between taking care of all the deer.
2: And it wasn't designed to be kid friendly either.
0: No, it was a bachelor pad. Although the kid would have a hell of a time. I mean, he'd be the most popular guy in the entire city, right?
2: But you know,
0: hey, you want to come over to my house and go bowling?
2: Jump on my $22,000 couch.
0: Yeah, and jump on my dad's $22,000 couch or his $150,000 golf simulator.
2: We could drive his Indy car, but we got to sit sideways.
11: Yeah. Well, let's just say it appears this won't be on the market very long.
12: We could have.
0: Here's the kitchen.
2: That's
0: the
2: kitchen.
0: That's the kitchen right there.
12: Bed and
2: look
12: breakfast.
2: At that.
12: But all of the people interested in it so far are local to Indiana.
11: Just sweeten the deal.
0: All right. Anyway, I talked to Tony a little bit yesterday. Really good mood. And he's so happy. I think his son's now turning two. He loves his wife. She's badass. She's the exact person he needed to hook up with. And you know, by my account, so Gene, I started doing the math last night because I'm you know, obviously a track owner, track promoter, and I found I did some research, and they got 5,000 camping Tony, when he bought Eldora Speedway, he went and bought all of the farmers' fields that all hook on to the, because you got to understand, Eldora Speedway's in the middle of nowhere, literally in the middle of nowhere. Like, you know, it's 10 miles to the nearest whatever. And so you're in the middle of farmland. He went and bought all these farmers, you know, land so he could create parking. He has 5,000 parking spots. He'll make $600,000 just on parking for the World 100. Now, his total purse for the 3 days, all in, all three nights, is $680,000, which is just by most people's, you know, most rating race promoter standards. You know, I mean, Tom Bean and I's biggest purse is that Saturday night, $25,000 to win Lucas purse, and that's almost $100,000. And don't think that Tom and I aren't nervous. I mean, there's so many things that can go wrong. The weather, you know, so like we're biting our nails to see if we can just, you know, cover the purse. And there's some years that we haven't been able to, but most of the years we can. So Tony makes about $600,000 just on camping. And so I saw I know what the capacity is with regards to about 50,000 people you can stuff into Eldora Speedway. Including standing room only, the pits, you know,
2: he gets it all.
0: Well, I just did the math. The average tickets, the three-day tickets, $130 for a three-day pass. Well, if you do, you know, 55,000 people times 130, that's $7.1 million.
2: Wow.
0: Throw in another $600,000 in camping, right? That ain't
2: even selling beer.
0: That's before you sell one hot dog, one beer. I mean, my God, I bet you he's pulling, you know, 8-9 million. Whack off 700, you know, for your expenses. I bet you Tony's company, I bet you Eldora for the World 100, I bet you, Gene, they net $6 million.
2: A damn dirt track.
0: Good for him, huh?
2: Yeah.
0: No wonder he can own a $30 million place in Columbus, Indiana. Anyway, it was great talking to Tony. I'm going to see what his schedule is. And Lummy, I'm going to be more. See, here's the thing. I always say I should do this podcast, I should do that podcast, yeah. But I don't like to bug my friends. You know, and Dion is genuinely my friend. Tony's genuinely my friend.
1: Have they ever met before?
0: Tony and Dion?
1: Yeah.
0: No, huh? Genuinely my friend. And so it's tough to bug your friend about an autograph or a picture. Or doing, you know, appearing on
2: not
0: my show.
2: Not your fault your friends are somebody.
0: What's that?
2: Not your fault your friends are somebody.
0: Hey, listen, Tony, it's not my fault you're famous, but you are my friend, so you need to come do my show.
2: Yeah.
0: And he's done my show, probably out of all my celebrity friends, Lummy, I think Tony's probably done my show the most. But yeah. I need to find, Lummy, will you find me when Colorado's bye week is? Do they have a bye week?
1: Yes, they do.
0: See when his bye, but he a lot of times will go back to Texas. But I'm going to really make an effort to get both of those guys on relatively soon. So anyway, man, appreciate the phone call yesterday, Tony. Had a great time, you know, the 2 or 3 minutes we got to chit-chat a little bit. Looks like Eldora's kicking it. They did have a rain delay last night, and I don't think the last feature, Gene, got done till 2:30 in the morning.
2: Ouch. But he got done.
0: Lummy, did you see where the apartment complex right beside you caught fire last night?
1: Oh, is that with all that fire again?
0: The Enclave.
2: Oh, man.
0: Which is just on the other side of 75 towards Crosby Downs. Yeah, what's up with all these apartment complexes catching fire?
1: The lightning has been lightning was bad last night.
0: My God,
1: that's what the fire trucks were all
2: building
1: about.
2: This junk out of wood.
0: Yeah,
1: and they're not putting in the proper
0: firewalls.
1: Yeah,
0: yeah,
1: they're building them too quick.
0: Yeah,
2: what, the Enclave caught on fire?
0: The Enclave, yeah, oh, it's an apartment complex.
2: Oh, it's an apartment.
1: Yeah, no, it's not the
2: McCarthy place.
1: No.
0: No, right. not the race place. Not the race place, just the apartment complex.
2: I
0: got
2: to do all their awnings next week, and I don't want them to back it up.
0: Hey, listen, Enclave, I got all your awnings done next week, but I heard your place got burned up.
2: Yeah, so now we're going to be another week or two before I get everything done.
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2: What's up, cuz?
3: Love sponge.
2: It's Bubba the Love Sponge.

0: September 11th, 2026, the 25th anniversary of one of the most red-letter, horrific days we've ever had as a country. I do have a three-minute montage that the boys have put together as we were boots on the ground, and the attack happened, I think, in the 9 o'clock hour, and by the time we got done getting through all of it and covering it the way that I did, as I was heard at that time on 98 Rock, we were on the air till 2 o'clock that day.
1: All day.
0: And then I went home and conceived Tyler. So I'll be playing that probably in about 30 or 35 minutes. Hi, you're on the air. Go ahead.
2: Yes, good morning. I was calling to see if you and Gene saw that Morgan McSears signing Colton Bettis.
0: Yeah, we did. I saw that.
3: Now, how wouldn't I know that? I'm part of the whole team and all that.
0: Gene was actually fairly instrumental in getting that deal done. Yes, Gene's known about it for a while. Colton Bettis is a really, really young, up and coming one of the best pavement sprint car drivers
3: in the country.
0: 17 years old, lives about 5 minutes from Kurt Morgan's race shop. Kurt Morgan's been his friend of his grandfather.
3: Korea's helped that kid since he's been in go karts.
0: Yeah.
4: Oh, wow.
3: So this and the only reason why that kid wasn't in it before Hamilton is because the kid's too young. And he can't take him out of school, take him traveling. Yeah. So he had to wait for him to get some age to him.
0: I like for a Tyler have gotten that job, but this is a family deal, and this kid this kid's unbelievable. He's a great kid, and he's a great driver, and
3: he sure is.
0: I think my son Tyler might have I think there's a chance that he might get a run super or late models next year on a larger national scale. So we're trying to put that deal together. So
2: I think that'd be awesome for both of them.
0: Yeah. All right, bud. I appreciate your call. Thank you.
2: Yep.
0: So Lasker, you're such an idiot.
3: Because he got in know nothing. What's he know?
0: No, you don't know
3: he
0: nothing.
3: He read Facebook?
0: You don't know nothing. Because Lasker texts me. By the way, I have my SCAG hat on. So Lasker texts me and he's like, hey, how about your SCAG hookup? How about it? Mike, well, listen.
3: Got some time to go look at it.
0: I'm like, after we saw how not your zero turn isn't junky by all means.
3: That's
0: but
3: a Kubota. It's the next thing to a SCAG.
0: But you're right. But you know,
3: it's not a SCAG.
0: Right, exactly. And you know, it's probably 10 years old.
3: No, it's like 4.
0: Okay, whatever. But you see my SCAG, and I think you got a little bit of lawnmower envy. God forbid I have something nicer than you. Like, my truck's not nicer than yours. You got a better truck than me. You know, you got a better shop than me. You got, there's just a lot of things that you got. And so you see that there's...
3: You got cool stuff.
0: I got the most badass SCAG stuff. I got a SCAG Jackal.
3: Right.
0: I got a SCAG Windstorm, and I got a SCAG 72-inch three-cylinder diesel. Unbelievable Turf Tiger 2. Unbelievable. So Gene has had somewhat zero turn lawnmower envy of me, and so he says, hey, so I put him on a text exchange with Eric from Les of Wesley Chapel, which would be the nearest SCAG dealer for where Gene lives anyway, and it happens to be the guy that I deal with. And he's the number one SCAG dealer around in this area. I think he's got a location in Bradenton, one in Clearwater, and then one over here in Wesley Chapel. So I put Gene on a text with him. And I think I haven't looked at the text exchange.
3: Yeah, he texted me and says, get with me.
0: Yeah, so Gene doesn't get with him. Gene just drives down to Les of Wesley Chapel.
3: Starts
0: talking to the salesman, and the salesman doesn't know that, you know, Gene needs to get put on the Eric, the owner deal. And because I'm officially a spokesperson for SCAG, and Eric's going to take care of them. Gene, you're going to get the
3: best. They didn't have none of the black ones in stock.
0: Gene doesn't even know what he's looking for. So I'm going to tell you what you need, okay? I'm on skag.com, and if you go down to products and you go down, it'll show you zero turn rider mowers. Gene, you don't need the Turf Tiger. That's just way more than
3: Turf Tiger, but the Tiger Cat.
0: I don't think you even need the Tiger Cat.
3: Okay.
0: To be honest with you.
1: Jason Lindquist, $10.
0: I think you could go with the Tiger Cat, but you know, you're looking at, you know, $4,000 or $5,000 more than what you really need. What do you got? 3 acres? I mean, total to mow?
3: Total to mow, five.
0: Okay. Oh. But it's, you know, it's all just pretty even regular grass, right?
3: Yeah.
0: So you need the Patriot. Smooth. You need the Patriot. Okay?
3: Yeah, that's all
0: I need. And within the Patriot world, I think that you need the 61-inch.
3: I want a Kawasaki motor.
0: You need to get the Kawasaki FX series.
3: Yep.
0: The 23 horsepower. Now, Kohler makes a Command Pro that's got a couple more horsepower at 25.
3: I don't think I need all that.
0: This is exactly what you need.
3: Right there.
0: You need, can you write this down can you write this down on a Post-it note?
1: Yes.
3: Should I just take a picture of it?
0: He needs the SP, well, yeah, but you need the SPZ 61H 23FX.
3: Now tell me something, on your mowers, can you change the height of the grass while you stop?
0: Yeah.
3: Change it and then.
0: Yeah.
3: Yeah, yeah.
0: Yeah, absolutely.
3: I'm going to start like double stacking my grass.
0: What you do is see this lever right here?
3: Yeah. Okay. Right.
0: See,
3: yeah,
0: right here?
3: Yeah. Yeah.
0: Right, well, this is your brake.
3: That's the brake.
0: What you do is you stop your mower.
3: It just locks it down, right? Is that not a regular brake, or is it?
0: No, hold on. This brake just stops you. I don't even use my brake. When you put your bars to the side, it stops, right?
3: Right.
0: So you can even leave your PTO on. You just take your right foot and you hit, you press on this lever, and then there's a pin system right here.
3: Right there.
0: And it shows you, it goes out everything from, 6 inches to 1¾ inches.
3: Right.
0: And you just adjust the pin to how, now I mow like at 2¼. That's what I mow, at 2¼.
3: Yeah, I'm at 2½, I think.
0: Yeah. So, you know, you want to, I'm not an expert lawn dog or an expert lawn maintenance guy, but you want to have it so that your these little rollers right here, and they have you don't want those digging into the ground, but you want them lightly skimming the ground. You want them just kind of turning a little bit.
3: What are they for?
0: Well, those are the deck wheels that keeps the deck
3: from,
0: you have a chain system. The good thing about Skags, whether it's a Patriot or a Turf Tiger, they are so easy to work on. They are so easy to work on. And Gene, if you keep up on your maintenance, like I think your first maintenance is like 50 hours. So you take it in after 50 hours. They change the oil from break-in oil to regular oil. They go through it all. Then I don't think your next maintenance is until like 250. And so that you'll go a whole summer.
3: Yeah, easy.
0: And so at the end of the summer, at like in November, you take it back down to less and you sell them, hey, just go through it. You know, just grease the pulleys, just go through it. That might cost you a couple $100, but they are going to completely go through everything. Go through take your deck off, sharpen your blades. And then I always buy another set of blades so that you always have another set of blades. And boom. So I'm going to reiterate the fact that you need to not walk into less of Wesley Chapel and let some, I'm not saying anything bad about their salesmen, but their salesmen don't own the place and they're going to try to back in their commission and do all that. Whereas Eric owns the place and he's going to roll all that off of you and you're going to get the best deal known to man. Having me brokered it, but you just can't walk in there and talk to Fred, the salesman.
3: Well, I wasn't talking about prices. I was just talking about learning what's it about.
0: All right. Well, now you know what you need.
3: Yeah.
0: You want the Patriot 61-inch Kawasaki. Okay?
3: Yep.
0: Now, let me quiz you. What do you want?
3: I want the Patriot 61 Kawasaki, 26 horsepower.
0: There you go.
1: And Gene, I gave you the code.
3: And then I'm going
0: to
3: sell my...
0: I'm actually going to send this air check to Eric from Les. I'm actually in that group text that I've put you and him on. I'm actually going to send this air check. See, he'll know exact. And then make contact with him. Say, hey, Eric, when are you going to be down at the dealership? And if you don't have a Patriot 61-inch Kawasaki, can you order one? Because that's what I want. And what kind of deal are you going to get me on? Bubba said you're probably going to get me like just a few hundred over cost. Bubba doesn't want to have to call Randy and Maria, the CEO.
4: Bubba don't want to have to call.
0: Yeah. Don't make me have to get my boy Randy and Maria involved.
3: They got a nice place down there, man. Nice.
0: Man, they got some nice stuff down there. I love this. I hope this is our next president.
3: How can it not be?
0: Well, Gene, please. It can very easily not be.
1: Yeah.
0: Do you know how whacked our country is right now? I mean, there were just two more other people yesterday. I have two stories to play of two women that killed their children and were found not guilty by the reason of insanity. That seems to be the new jam. Like, you can kill, as a woman, not a man, you can kill your kid and they're going to let you go.
1: Oh, boy.
3: Coleman asked me, if you think you could get away with it, would you kill me?
0: Hold on.
3: I go, no. Your son, why would I do that?
0: Man, your poor son's walking on pins and needles.
1: Yeah, no kidding.
0: Walker will never ask his dad that question. Ever. And if Walker ever did feel that way, Ashley would have already killed him.
1: Yeah, I probably start crying then too.
3: I try to teach Coben a lot, too much at one time, probably.
4: What do you mean?
3: I don't know. I want him to be a kid, but I want him to grow up quicker because the world is that at that speed.
0: Yeah,
3: I want him to be really smart and
0: he lives in Gene.
3: Before
0: Lasker.
3: I go.
0: He lives in Gene Lasker world, and that's a whole other world than the average world. He doesn't get exposed to the woke ass, you know, stupid ass libertards.
3: Yeah,
0: that, you know, he doesn't get any of that. And maybe at school a little bit, but you know, he's got a great mom and a great dad. But it does kind of concern me that he's asking, "Hey, Dad, if you could get away with it, would you kill?" Like, what kind of messages are you sending your kid, Gene? My Lord.
3: He's got to learn a lot before I go. I don't want him to. You know, I don't want to go and leave him hanging.
0: So J.D. Vance, I think is this the RNC?
1: Yeah, that was last night.
0: And we did have Alex Stein on yesterday, and he's like, man, it just feels like it's just like really not a big deal, you know, for the 2024. RNC, you know, you had Hulk Hogan and Tucker Carlson, and you know, you were packing out. I think it was held in Milwaukee, and the place where the Milwaukee Bucks play, it used to be called the Bradley Center back in the day when I was in Milwaukee. But you know, every major metropolitan has a facility that, you know, like we have the Gainbridge Financial, the old Ice Palace,
1: Benchmark.
0: Yeah, Benchmark. Everybody's got that, you know, 18,000 to 21,000 seat facility that either an NBA franchise or an NHL franchise. Every major city has one of those buildings, and Milwaukee's brand new place where the NBA and Milwaukee Bucks play, that place was packed 2 years ago when they were going to announce that Donald Trump was the Republican candidate for the president of the United States. There was just all types of excitement in the air. You know, it was just a really magical time for those that attended and potentially watched on TV. Now, supposedly, this RNC that is, you know, they're having this convention to get ready for the midterm elections, which are what, 60 days away?
1: Yeah.
0: You know, 50-some days away. So they have the RNC in Dallas, and as we had Alex Stein on yesterday, it's just a big, like the enthusiasm and the energy has just been absolutely depleted.
1: Well, a lot had to do with, he said, also the Charlie Kirk thing.
0: Yeah, the Charlie
1: Kirk.
0: It's like
1: a big memorial for him.
0: Today is, now is it?
1: It was yesterday.
0: Yesterday was the anniversary, the 1 year anniversary of us losing Charlie Kirk. And so J.D. Vance is up talking last night at the RNC, which was in Dallas. And somebody, I guess, had a Mexican flag and was waving it all around and trying to get his attention or distract him in one way, shape, or heckle him. And this is what he said.
5: So what the people at home...
0: I think he would make actually a better president than Trump. I think he can. I think he's a better speaker. I think he's more even-keeled. I think he's a better communicator.
3: Is he younger?
0: Like half.
3: Really?
0: I think he's like 50.
3: Oh, wow. Would he be the youngest president ever?
0: No.
3: No?
0: I don't think so. Alexa, how old is J.D. Vance?
1: Oh, wow.
6: J.D. Vance is 42 years old.
0: Oh, my Lord.
3: Wow.
0: Hey, Alexa, what's been the youngest U.S. president?
3: That's right, Barack Obama.
1: JFK.
0: Oh, JFK.
6: I don't know that.
0: What was he?
1: Oh, crap.
3: Why don't she know that?
0: Hey, Alexa, how old was JFK when he was a president?
1: Sorry.
6: John F. Kennedy was president of the United States between the ages of 43 and 46.
0: Yeah.
3: He'll be the youngest.
0: Well, no.
3: Oh, no, he won't be at that time.
0: Right.
3: It'll be too late.
0: I just hope that Rubio or whoever else is sticking their nose in the Republican candidate deal. I mean, I want this guy to get it. I don't like how evangelical he is. But I don't know. There's just not a lot to choose from.
1: Well, they're saying Vance and Rubio. Rubio would be his vice.
0: I don't got a problem with that.
1: Yeah, big ears.
0: I like to have Tulsi Gabbard as my vice.
5: So what?
0: But she could get hormonal. There's a lot of hormonal things going on with the women nowadays.
5: What the people at home missed is that we just had a protester interrupting us and waving the Mexican flag. Well,
0: I mean, we don't got to boo him.
3: Why not?
1: Well, I mean, got a lot of females behind him, too. Smash him.
5: Well, my friend, if you love Mexico so much, get your ass over there.
0: Gene, you just completely talked over the punchline.
3: All right, do it again.
0: Now it completely takes all the air out of the room.
3: No, it don't.
0: Yeah, it does.
3: Maybe on your side, the fence, our side, the air is working good. Turn it back on.
0: Let me look at him and tell him, shut your mouth when he's playing the videos.
5: Well, my friend, if you love Mexico so much, get your ass over there. I'll buy you the plane ticket.
0: Now, it looks like it's a little bit more attended than what Alex kind of said it was, right?
3: Yeah, there's a lot of people there. Woo! Look at all them people.
1: Yeah, I mean, Trump talked there, so yeah, I mean, a lot of people were there.
0: Did Trump talk last night?
1: Yeah. It was a lot of...
0: Well, he talked two nights ago and offered us all 5,000, remember?
1: Yes, he did.
3: Hey, yeah, there's a lot of people there.
0: Yeah, I mean, Alex said the place was a ghost town. Unless they're using creative camera
3: angles.
0: They're
3: packed at the top. Look at all them.
0: You know, he's just setting himself up for to be the candidate.
1: Oh, yeah.
0: I will tell you this, Lummy, the amount of females.
1: That's what I was saying. Look at like behind him. Is just,
0: yeah.
1: He's got dreamy eyes.
0: He does have those dreamy eyes.
3: It's a good looking dude.
0: Thank you, J.D. Vance. I appreciate you, my friend. When we return, Lummy, I think it would be a good time for me to maybe kind of reflect that today is the 25th anniversary of, you know, the largest attack on U.S. soil ever. I don't know that we lost more. Did we lose more lives in Pearl Harbor?
1: No,
0: or
1: 9/11.
0: We lost more lives in 9/11.
1: Yes.
0: Yeah.
3: We did?
0: Yeah, we lost more people on 9/11 than we did in Pearl Harbor.
3: Wow.
0: Yep. Well, and today's the 25th anniversary. We all know where we were, what we were doing, and then subsequently we went home and were glued to the TV for like 2 or 3 days straight, seeing all these images and video coming from New York City with both buildings, you know, completely collapsing, and people were trying to run from the dust and rubble. Was there over 3,000? There was over 3,000 people.
1: We got 2,977.
0: So almost 3,000.
1: Yes.
0: A lot of which were firefighters. A lot of which were firefighters that were, you know, making their way up the stairwells trying to save people. And then, you know, God, did they, I don't even necessarily remember, were they finding the remains of people's bodies when they were clearing out the rubble?
1: Yeah, they were finding like people's phones and different things, two purses, and
0: I did see some footage, and I don't think that I can play it. We'll get a strike of whatever community standards. I mean, you're being way too, you know, too explicit. But there's this footage of a large group of firemen that are outside the 9/11 tower after it got hit.

0: or 30-foot overhang that kind of overhung into the sidewalk.
1: Yeah, keep it from getting rained on.
0: Yeah, yeah, exactly. And you can hear bodies hitting.
1: Doom, doom, doom. Boom, boom.
0: People that are, and I don't know. Hey, Alexa, how many people jumped out of the Twin Towers during the 9/11 attacks? She probably won't know.
2: Sorry, I don't have.
0: Jesus, I swear to God we have a retarded Alexa.
1: Do you have to pay for that?
0: I don't know. If we are, we're getting completely ripped off.
3: 50 to 200, but they said they got a bunch of photos, and they got about 104.
0: 104.
1: Jumped out the window.
0: And Gene, you know, like, there's no, you're not.
1: Would you rather die falling or burning?
0: Probably falling, because I got to think that kills you instantly.
1: Yeah.
0: Whereas burning.
1: Well, it ain't instant to hit the ground. I mean, you're thinking on the way down.
0: Well, yeah, but I mean, you're only thinking for two or three, four seconds. But meanwhile, you're burning up for what, a couple minutes?
1: Well, sure. I don't want to live from this, so I better aim my head down.
0: Well, you're going to come in like Superman?
1: Do you hold your balls before you hit?
0: I don't know what you do. Gene, I don't know what the ins and outs of jumping off a.
1: I don't know.
0: I don't know. I don't know what
1: poor people, man.
0: I don't know what the ins and outs of jumping off a 100-story building is, Gene. And I don't know that anybody's been able to do it and tell you how to do it, because I don't think they survived.
1: Do you just splat or do you bounce?
0: I think you bounce.
3: Did you hear about what TMZ put out about the fifth plane? Have you heard about that?
0: Can you send it to me?
3: Yeah, I just sent it to your message.
4: He's a good guy, even though he's a Bubba the Love Sponge.

0: 8 o'clock Eastern. We only do three a year. One in January. We actually do a Bubba 199 on that Friday night of BARP. Then we do one on my birthday, the nearest Friday to April 23rd. And then we do one in September. And your last day to get your $2,000 in, whether it be through PayPal, Venmo, Cash App, Rumble Ramps, Super Chat, or your merchandise, $2,000 in that fiscal year, which ends September 15th, then you get an invitation to BARP. And this year we're giving commemorative watches out this year. For 8 years or 7 years, we've done rings that are way over the top and very big, and most people are very proud of them. I'm going to do an equally impressive watch. And that, a lot of people know me. I think tonight's going to be big. I think tonight, usually the one before the cutoff date is usually fairly significant. We only do three of them a year now. And we'll be live on Rumble and on Twitch, both at The Bubba Army. Macho Man's going to play the music. I don't know. Bubba 199's been around since what, 2017,
1: 18? Yeah, about that.
0: And it used to be just me and Lummy.
1: Yeah.
0: And then I think we had me, you, and Janessa. And yep. then we, for a while, were trying to get strippers from the dollhouse. And they looked good, but they were dumb as a box of rocks. And they would be like, and we would pay them.

0: We'd pay them like $100, $150 just to show up, and like they didn't understand that we don't want nothing. We don't want to see your boobs. We don't want you to.
1: You told them to put them back in.
2: Stay clothed.
0: Well, Gene, we can.
2: Yeah,
0: we'll get thrown out.
1: Oh yeah.
0: So we're like, just sit in the microphone, like, you know, and look, wear a sexy top, you know, wear a sexy outfit, kind of get up and dance and shake your ass a little bit, but. Like, you don't need us to strip? You don't want any lap dances? No, we don't. And we'll pay, I think we're paying like $150 for 2 hours.
2: Damn. Free drinks?
0: Free drinks, free weed.
2: Yeah, that turned into a problem.
0: And then they end up getting...
1: What turned into a problem, Lummy?
0: Here's the problem. They would get so drunk that when Lummy would go drop them off, they would be like...
1: Couldn't work.
0: Completely blackout drunk, and then Warren, the general manager,
1: would get heat with
0: Lummy, be like, man, what'd you do to my girls? And we're like, we didn't do anything. We just offered them free drinks. They went crazy on it. So that party ended.
2: Yeah.
0: And so now it's just kind of, you know, Buck and Tease and Maria Guatemala and No Name Willie and Creatine Travis and Big Red. And I think Bobby and Tara... you know, from Live Fast.
2: Oh, nice!
0: Are coming, Gene? I think they're coming tonight.
1: Cool.
0: Bubba 199. It's gonna be.
1: Don't worry about me coming. I'm never invited for nothing,
0: Gene.
1: Whatever.
0: You are such a baby. You are such a baby. Because you know what? You're part of the show. You're here 2 days a week. You're in. Let's just get something straight. I want to say it right now, and I'm never gonna say it again. And I should never even have to say it. You're invited to anything that we do.
1: I know. I'm just busting your balls.
0: Well, yeah, you're just being a dick today.
1: Right. That's what brings the money.
0: It's because you didn't bring the two bananas, the two beef sticks.
1: Dude, I didn't want to be late.
0: Why were you late today? What got you off your routine that
1: Man,
0: you were late?
1: Have you seen my wife lately?
0: Oh, yeah. Did you break some off this morning?
1: Man, she just rolls over early, and it's like, bam.
0: Now you're on some Go Fast Willies.
1: It's just, come on, man. I mean, you know.
0: So you're breaking off ass before the show, and that's what's making you late?
1: 4:10. I was up at 4:10.
0: Well, Gene, you got to say, listen, honey, I can't give you the, I can't say no to that. I can't, honey.
1: I mean.
0: Sarah, I know you're really horny.
1: I still peek through the door when she's getting dressed.
0: Okay, Gene, and I would, too. She's very attractive. Hot. And not only is she physically hot, she's just as equally hot mentally. I love that word. I love her. But Gene, you can't be breaking off ass and be late to work, bud.
1: It don't always happen.
0: I know.
1: I mean, I'm old.
0: Don't forget our good friend Kurt Morgan, who owns Morgan Exteriors. They are a huge advertiser, and we now have our own portal within their little deal. So if you need anything with regards to your home, flooring, windows, roof.
1: Awnings.
0: If you need it for your home, you go to my specific portal because I get a cut. They already. I mean, we got a pretty decent little check last month from them on our portal gimmick.
2: Yeah,
0: it was four figures.
2: Hmm.
0: But you need to go to BubbaMorganDeal.com if you live here. 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
0: 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Over the New York skies last night, or I guess yesterday. Yeah, last night.
2: Yeah.
0: There were 2,977 drones. That
2: Sicilian Redneck, $100.
0: Thank you, Sicilian Redneck. Appreciate you, buddy.
1: So the drones kind of like made into a building?
0: No, yeah, wait till you see this. I'm going to play it.
1: That'd be cool, huh?
0: Let me see who's here.
1: It all crumbles down.
0: Yeah, go ahead. You're on the air.
3: Good morning, Bubba.
0: Yeah.
3: So everybody remembers where they were 25 years ago. I was a rookie cop. I was listening to 96K Rock, and on a side note, I really wish he'd come back to 96K Rock.
0: Yeah, I've been talking to the new owners, and they think that the Dave and Chuck the Freak show is their answer to, you know, what people of the Fort Myers Metro want. I strongly disagree, as I had a Well over a decade run of being number one. Thank you for talking over me.
3: I've not listened to them since you left.
0: Yeah.
3: But one thing I learned was it got to a certain point when the recovery efforts were done that they were taking debris and putting it on barges and taking it to landfills. And they'd have people, they'd have officers and firefighters walk through the landfill and, you know, find meat, let's say. But what people don't realize is there were four or five restaurants in the towers. So not only did you have to determine if that was, you know,
1: human,
3: it looks like a finger. So you have to determine, is that steak human or is that steak a steak? Is that chicken finger a finger or chicken wing a finger? Or, and you know, that went on for a while, but they didn't, you know, the ones that went down there, you know, and going and just the heroism they did and they don't run the elevators. They would actually run up and down the stairs.
0: Well, I mean, here's the thing, man.
1: Man, I'm glad this guy don't pull me over and give me a ticket and cost me all day on the side of the road.
0: So I'm just saying, like, just think about a lot of these firefighters that lost their life. They were, you know, they without hesitation, they started going up the stairwells trying to make their way up to as high as they could to start rescuing people, and they probably didn't have any idea that they were actually just walking into their death trap. They had no idea, and they're heroes. And no. If they did know, they didn't care because they were studs and they were heroes, and they, you know, they took an oath to try to help and recover people during, you know, disasters like this, and not a one of them hesitated. The ones that were assigned to go up, they went up, and yep, most sure of them, did. Most of them lost their life. It's just such a tragic.
3: Who's the actor? Was it Buscemi? I can't pronounce his name properly, but he was a firefighter in New York. When that happened, this actor actually went back to his old firehouse to go help out, and you know, it just shows you how they ran into, well, everybody's running the other way. They're running into danger. Yeah. Every year they do a run upstairs in full gear, you know, with their Scott air packs on, with their bunker gear on.
1: Practicing.
3: And they run up, you know, so, but anyways, you know, it is a day to remember and you know, thank you for taking my call and, you guys, you know.
0: All right, my friend. Appreciate you being, you know, Bob Army, my
2: crazy,
0: man. Macho, try to be safe if you can.
2: Macho sent me this, but what's crazy is over 9,000 people have died from the rescue efforts from long-term health effects.
0: Oh, you like know, like,
1: what?
0: Well,
1: death,
0: you know,
1: in their lungs?
0: Yeah.
2: Cancer, illness.
0: Yeah.
2: Because of all the stuff they were breathing in.
0: Yeah. Now, hold on. I mean, you didn't send it to me, did you?
2: What?
0: The what Macho Man said.
2: Oh, it was just like a text.
0: Oh, okay. So, the official, I think, death count is almost 2,977 drones lit up the sky in the shape of the World Trade Center Twin Towers. One drone for each victim of the September 11th attacks. Never forget. And this is really, really...
1: Man, drones are bad, ain't they?
0: Impressive, but very very somber to know that what we're getting ready to see, each little drone represents
1: two ribbons right now, right?
0: So here is, I don't know that there's sound on this. I don't think there's sound on it. And so here are the drones, and they're just in like the staging area before they, because they're all programmed, you know.
1: But they're in a form of two ribbons.
0: It looks like
2: circles.
0: Kind of just a circle to me, Gene.
1: They're ribbons.
0: Okay, Gene, they're ribbons. Does that
1: comes to a point at the top, but it's crossed on the bottom.
0: Okay,
1: get it right.
0: All right. So this is, they have two lights that are projected up into the air. And then as you can see, here's where the Twin Towers.
1: Yeah.
0: Right here. And there's
1: unreal.
0: Wow, that is beautiful. Wow. And to know, man, those two massive buildings were that large and that prominent within the Manhattan skyline, and just what a wonderful way to remember.
1: Whew.
0: What a
1: Chinese technology.
0: Yeah. I mean, if they can do that, I mean, they can do a... Like, they could put a hurting on us.
1: I sure could.
2: No, those drones are ours, Gene. The Chinese copied us.
0: You're trying to say we
1: There's
0: came
1: no
0: up
1: way that Americans were smart enough to make
2: just
1: a
2: like
1: drone.
2: Just like our AI. The Chinese are copying our AI. We're the ones that get all that stuff.
0: Here is... Now, I wasn't prepared for this, but Lummy said that now TMZ has got some kind of... There was a sixth plane theory.
2: Fifth plane.
0: So they had the two at the Twin Towers, right?
1: Yep.
0: And yes. They had the one that was going to the Pentagon.
1: Right.
0: And then they had the one that went to Pennsylvania.
2: Yes.
0: Which they think was headed to the potentially the Capitol building. It might have been headed to D.C. too. So they have four planes that all went down and all killed.
1: But the fifth one didn't go down, right?
0: No, they're the four.
1: Yeah, all four.
0: The four went down.
1: Yeah.
0: I never knew of a fifth.
1: No,
0: I don't know that we've ever really talked about the fifth.
1: It didn't crash
0: until this.
4: No. There was a fifth plane targeted on 9/11. The government doesn't want you to know about it. The airline doesn't want you to know. But there was a fifth plane. TMZ has produced a documentary that will make it clear. United Flight 23, which taxied to the runway at
0: United Flight 23.
4: AFK, bound for LA, was that fifth plane. We interviewed the pilot, the flight attendants, the United dispatcher, and others, and they are all convinced United 23 was targeted.
0: So what happened? I mean, obviously the pilot didn't.
1: They got scared.
4: As a weapon of mass destruction. There were seven very suspicious people on board, checking out the cockpit, arguing with a flight attendant not to delay the takeoff over a food issue. There is hard evidence. People were hiding in the hatch of that plane, only to surface after the plane was locked tight to recover incriminating evidence. The FBI secretly interviewed the flight crew, even presented them with a lineup. But Flight 23 became a deep, dark secret. The government, the FBI, United, all radio silent. Watch TMZ Investigates 9/11, the fifth plane on YouTube, and subscribe to TMZ's YouTube channel.
0: So, Lummy, I made it through the second episode of To Kill a Pastor's Wife.
2: Yes.
0: I finally got to what?
2: Yeah.
0: What he had homeless guys do to her?
2: Yeah.
0: Man, you just never, you know, just goes to show you, man, organized religion. If you're religious, that's your jam, and that's every right for you to worship whatever you think. That's your First Amendment right to believe in whatever you think is a higher being or spiritual or, you know, whether it's Muslim, whether it's Christian, whether it's Catholic, whether it's Protestant. Whether you think that light pole out there is your God, your God can be anything you want it to be. It's your own business. As long as you're not hurting anybody. I mean, you know, as long as you're not sacrificing children and, you know, animals and doing some, you know, witchcraft kind of nonsense, you know, it's your right to have a belief system for, you know, there's probably some people that might worship Martians or something like that, you know, but all too often, some of the most shadiest people that are not men or women or persons of God, if you will, whoever your God may be. And in this case, it's the Christian template. Oh my God, just look at over the years, the Jimmy Swaggarts and the Jim Bakers and all of these people that are supposedly, you know, big high profile pastors and preachers and the heads of these large, huge, you know, community involved churches. And all too often is they're a bunch of hypocrites. They don't believe in what they're preaching. They don't believe in the Bible or the Quran or whatever template they use to, you know, be a better person. You know, most instances we would be talking about the Bible. The Bible is your official Christian handbook, right?
2: Yeah.
0: And the pastor interprets that Bible, reads from that Bible, gives you scriptures from that Bible. And it's all about, you know, a preacher's all about trying to take the Bible and kind of craft it into modern day scenarios. You know, because the Bible is written, you know, thousands of years ago. And so the most successful, these newer, you know, kind of where they have a rock band and, you know, they have a light, like a real fancy light show and singing. And, you know, it's not the successful churches are no longer just that old school pastor sitting in a wooden pew and him, you know, reciting scriptures on how to be a better person. It's a whole big production now. They got to have lights and they got to have a band, a real life band. And they have to have this younger pastor come up and he's like real hip and cool, but he loves God and he's trying to tell you how to do, you know, the right thing and all while trying to be hip and cool about it. Well, this documentary on Netflix, I think it's called To Kill the Pastor's Wife or something. Is that what it's called, Lummy?
2: To Kill a Pastor's Wife, yes.
0: To Kill a Pastor's... There's only three episodes. Gene, you and Sarah would probably like it. There's only three episodes. And so here's this guy, Miller. What's his name? J.P. Miller? Something like that?
2: Yeah.
0: And he's this good-looking, like, you know, mid-30-some-year-old guy that has, what, daily, a Solid Rock Ministries somewhere like in Myrtle Beach, South Carolina, something like that. And he's got kind of this new-age, kind of younger-feeling deal. And he is apps. I want to tell you who he is, G. Lummy. You know what he is?
2: What?
0: He's the devil.
1: The devil comes in many disguises.
0: The devil, this documentary, this real life, nope, they're not taking any liberties here. They're just reporting exactly what happened. But the devil in this incident would be the pastor. I would go up there and say, ladies and gentlemen, I'll tell you who the devil is. That guy right there that's trying to tell us to stay away from the devil is really the devil. It is unbelievable. It's called To Kill a Pastor's Wife. It's unbelievable. So, Lummy, before we go into words, it was 25 years ago today, and I'm not, should I just play the montage, Lummy, all by itself, or should I start and stop it? You being the EP, what's your suggestion?
2: I think you should play it if you want to start and stop it in the beginning. I think we can.
0: Okay.
2: If you hear any parts.
0: Yeah. So, 25 years ago. And in 2 hours, it will be 25 years and almost to the absolute hour and minute. Me, Brent, you know, the standard lineup, me, Brent, Manson, and Spice Boy are at 4002 Gandy, the studios for 98 Rock. That was the, at that time, Clear Channel main facility. That's where 93.3 FLZ was. I think... 95.7 at that time it was Mix 97, 95, and then 98 Rock, and then 103.5, which was country, and I think the 970 WFLA, and we were all in that 4002 Gandy building. My immediate boss was Brad Harden, and then Dan DiLoretto was the general manager. Prior to Dan, it was David Reinhardt until he retired. And R.I.P. Dave, and all the great opportunities you gave me and believed in me and all the heat you took for me early on when I was in the power pit going absolutely insane. And you would get 200 phone calls a day about canceling me. And you stood the course. You stuck up for me. Thank you to Mark Chase and to B.J. Harris and to Brad Harden and to Randy Michaels and just, you know, Hawk Harrison and Tom Steele. MJ was our morning guy. At this time, though, in 2001, I'd made the trek or the transition from doing nights on the Power Pig 93.3 to I'd started doing mornings on 98 Rock in 1996, December. And by 2001, I'm the number one guy in town by a lot. That's why MJ hated me. And I think we'd already gone through the hog trial. I think I'd already beat the hog trial at this point. So I was straight rock star at this time. Everybody listened to my show.
2: Yes.
0: And so me, Manson, Spice, and Brent are in the studios. Get a call from Lasker on the warm line. And Brent says, Lasker says to turn the TV on. We're getting attacked. I'm like,
5: don't listen to that idiot.
0: Tell that idiot to stop. I think my exact words were, did I put you on the air? I think I might have.
6: Yeah. Put him on the air like real quick.
0: Yeah. I just want to let you know, man. Turn the TV on. I'm at the bank. We're getting attacked. I'm like, all right.
1: We're getting bombed.
0: We're getting bombed.
1: You're stupid, Lasker.
0: Lasker, you're stupid. So we turn the TV on, and the first plane has already hit the tower. At that point, there's reports that it's a small plane.
1: Piper Cub.
0: It's a small plane, like maybe a rogue type, you know, maybe a guy that had a little like a Cessna 172, didn't quite, you got around some big buildings and some restricted airspace.
1: But you didn't believe that.
0: No, but
1: you
0: like,
1: said it was a small, you said there, that ain't a small plane.
0: Well, yeah. So then the second plane hits.
1: While you were watching live.
0: While we're watching, the second plane hits. And this, of course, is the first time that any human being on any public airwaves uttered this. Now, please, you're going to have to, I've played it earlier today, but you can hear Brent Halley exactly tell you who did it.
7: And that's one paid for by Osama bin Laden. He's the only person with a kind of dollars so they can waste it on that.
0: Boom. That's one paid for by Osama bin Laden.
1: Because Brent didn't know that was our planes. He thought bin Laden, you know, got his own planes over the country and slipped them in the air.
0: So here is a kind of a cobbling together best of. The guys have put it together. It was, you know, it went from 9:15 to 2 o'clock. So they've condensed it down to 3 minutes. And, you know, everybody knows where they were at this particular time. And it was a very sad day. In our country.
8: Here's what happened, basically. For those scoring home, we've just gone crazy over this deal. It just happened a few minutes ago. New York City, the World Trade Center.
0: Holy auctioneer. My Lord.
1: That's you, bro.
0: God.
1: Speedster.
0: Has this been sped up, or is that
1: No, how? That's you. That's back in the day when you were young.
8: Which is the two big twin towers, which is the size, the largest building in New York, yes. And what happened is, they think that...
0: And it's hard to be live on the air... Give play-by-play to what you're watching on TV. Pipe in the television footage in case they got some type of late-breaking stuff that you need to pot up and just let them deliver it.
1: You did it.
0: And keep people moving along. Keep it up to speed with my play-by-play, but also have the TV running in the background in case there's a big revelation that you can go live onto.
8: Cessna or a small jet hit. And if you-
0: so this is the first, this is, let me saying, we don't know what hit the first tower.
6: Yeah.
0: This is the first tower, and nobody quite, I'm not giving you necessarily my opinion. I'm giving you the opinion of having watched TV and the information they're saying back. I'm trying to kind of give you the best of what everybody's saying. And initially, people were saying that it was a small jet or a Cessna, smaller plane, that hit the first building.
8: Go clear to the very, very top of one of the towers. Now, how would you like to be in the other tower watching? They probably evacuated both towers, don't you think?
9: Oh, yeah. Okay. Imagine the people above.
10: Press is now reporting that it was an aircraft. So that's one more witness weighing.
0: Now, hold on. Did Hatley just say that's a terrorist? I think Hatley just said that's a terrorist. Hmm. I can't back it up. I think Hatley just said it's a terrorist.
1: He was so smart.
0: God, he is.
10: And or at least one more source.
0: Hey, you know, I think this is me putting over Brent Hatley right here.
8: President Bush, I mean, you better wrap up the Sarasota meeting and get.
0: Yeah. By the way, so President Bush is in Sarasota reading My Pet Goat
1: to kids,
0: to a bunch of kindergartners, and it's really public that he's been, because, you know, obviously being in that in the general proximity of Sarasota. All of the Tampa Bay media, they're all down there, you know, watching them read My Pet Goat. And that's where one guy, I think, leaned in the first time and said, we have a problem. And he shook it off because it was just the first tower. Then after the second tower, they actually yoked him out of here. He got on Air Force One and he stayed in the air because they figured that's where he was most safe, because they didn't know where they were going to attack next.
8: Get your ass in New York as fast as you possibly can. A plane hit the side of the building and then went, it looks like it went out the other side. Did it not, guys?
7: It looks like that would happen. Or did it get caught in the building?
11: No, they said, maybe. Someone said it got caught in the building.
0: Yeah. Mike Oliveira. Hmm.
8: The top one-eighth of the building is all on fire now.
7: You're right. Those people are dead.
9: How many stories does that look like to you?
10: There are places.
8: Probably 20. This has got to be worse than a lower... I mean, well, no, I don't know.
7: Yeah, I think it's got to be worse than a lower level. It's harder to find.
9: You can't find it.
5: It does not appear that there's any kind of an effort up there yet. Never.
0: What's that? Oh, I thought you were talking about me. I'm sorry.
5: Remember? Oh, my gosh.
0: Now, hold on. This is the second one. Yes. This is the second one. Listen.
8: Oh, look at that.
11: Hell? Looks like a second plane.
8: A second plane.
5: We just saw another plane just flew into it.
0: Live. I mean, we were going crazy.
1: Yeah, of course you was.
0: Everybody's going crazy. I mean, think if we were watching it right now, how crazy we'd be going.
8: On TV, another plane just flew into it.
11: Plane,
9: oh my God, that's
11: come
9: terrorist.
11: In just from the right-hand side of the screen. Oh. So this looks like it is some sort of a concerted effort to attack the World Trade Center.
8: Did you see that? I can't believe it. I can't believe it. This honest to God, this is an attack. Somebody's attacking in New York City right now.
11: We're going to give you a replay of what you just saw. And I must admit, I thought it was some sort of fire equipment coming in or some sort of observation plane.
8: I got chills right now.
11: But it was obviously designed to attack the World Trade Center. We're going to show you that. Here's a replay of the videotape.
8: Watch this. This is amazing. Watch this.
7: Look at that.
11: In a second, that looks like a good-sized plane.
7: That is a good-sized plane.
8: That is an enemy. That's a jet.
7: And that's one paid for by Osama bin Laden.
0: Boom. Right there. As it's happening within 1 minute after it hitting the second tower.
1: And the way he expressed it.
0: Britt Hatley says that's one paid for by Osama bin Laden. Listen to this.
7: The only person with a kind of dollars so what they can waste it on that.
12: And he was the one who bombed the Trade Center years ago.
8: That plane's got to be manned, right?
7: Yeah, it's got to be manned.
8: That guy's now dead.
7: Yes.
11: Underway.
7: And that was a guy that's...
8: And that's the other... No, hold on. Let me just... Hold on. Hear me out. They just sent another jet live on TV to hit the other building. Now both buildings have been hit.
10: Watched it. And I just assumed.
11: Don, could you hear that? Could you hear that plane as it came in?
5: I did not hear that plane, but I had to step inside the window because the fire crews were so loud, the sirens, that I couldn't hear you.
8: You guys, this is
12: unbelievable. This is a terrorist attack.
8: Wow. No, I'm gonna tell you something. This is history.
7: This really is.
8: We just went and hit.
5: Live on television.
0: And you know, I'm honored when I see people out and about. They're like, listen, I got to tell you something. I was riveted to your play-by-play. I couldn't get near a TV. You know, back then, Gene, guys on the job site and guys working at the powder coat shop. And
1: didn't flip your phone out.
0: You know, you didn't have a phone. You didn't have for the most part, nobody had a TV at the shop. You know, you listen to the radio.
1: Yeah.
0: You listen to 98 Rock, Bubba the Love Sponge. There might be strippers one day and us giving you the play-by-play of 9/11 the next. And so I've had thousands and thousands of people come up to me over the years and say, man, I got my 9/11 information from you. And like I said, I stayed on the air till 2 o'clock that day, scouring through various television stations, trying to get everybody up to speed. And it was an honor. Unfortunately, it was an honor to give you guys the play-by-play as it was happening. I wish it wasn't an honor, and it never had happened, as we lost 2,977 people. Here's what I'm going to do. I'm going to play the last 23 seconds. I'm going to go into words, and then I'm going to come back out and play it uninterrupted.
6: Okay. Do you want to bump in with it?
0: I'm going to bump in with
6: it. Okay.
0: Yes, absolutely.
5: And the explosion.
8: I have chills right now.
7: I do too. I
11: one side of the world trade.
0: 25-year anniversary of the 9/11 attacks.
6: I am lunatic. $10.
1: I got punched over the deal.
0: What do you mean?
1: You punched me. Remember?
0: No, I don't. No, you think? I don't even know it's true that I punched you.
6: Yes, what did he punch you for?
1: Because I asked for money.
0: What do you mean you asked for money?
1: Because I was a news reporter. And I called in and I got the news sent right to you. And so I thought I should get paid. And I got punched.
0: There you go.
6: Well, that's just
0: you asked to get paid, and instead you get punched.
1: That's what I got.
0: That's the Bubba Radio Network. That's the Bubba Radio Network.
11: Trade Center.
7: I'm a guest.
8: No, hold on.
11: This is moments ago of this second plane.
8: Look at this
11: coming in, and this is now in slow motion. Oh, this is awful.
10: Watch power.
12: And we can't pick that up on a radar screen.
8: And it went down lower. I have never in my 35 years of life seen anything this disturbing.
0: Man, I was 35 at the time. Whew.
1: You're a baby.
0: I was still full of life and had my whole life in front of me. Now I'm wrapping it up and probably got 10 years at best. I mean, according to Babyface's BMI report, Slummy, I'm not going to make it much longer.
1: No.
0: I mean, for real.
1: Dude, Don Garlith's 99.
0: No, he's not 99. He's 94, 95.
1: Okay, well, there. That's closer to 99. Well,
0: Don Garlith is in far better shape than me, my friend.
1: No, he ain't.
0: Yeah, he is.
1: He helped a lot of nitro.
0: Mm. Yeah.
6: Hey, Don Garlith's dead.
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0: fun show.
1: Here's what happened, basically. For those scoring home, we've just gone crazy over this deal. It just happened a few minutes ago. New York City, the World Trade Center, which is the two big twin towers, which is the size, the largest building in New York. Yes. And what happened is they think that a Cessna or a small jet hit, and if you go clear to the very, very top of one of the towers. Now, how would you like to be in the other tower watching? They probably evacuated both towers, don't you think?
2: Oh, yeah. Okay. Imagine the people above.
3: Press is now reporting that it was an aircraft. So that's one more witness weighing in, or at least one more source weighing in.
1: Hey, President Bush, I mean, you better wrap up the Sarasota meeting and get your ass in New York as fast as you possibly can. A plane hit the side of the building and then went, it looks like it went out the other side. Did it not, guys?
4: It looks like that. What happened? Or did it get caught in the building?
5: No, they said, someone said it got caught in the building.
1: Yeah. The top 1/8 of the building is all on fire now.
4: You're right. Those people are dead.
2: How many stories does that look like to you?
3: There are places.
1: Probably 20. This has got to be worse than a lower level. I mean, well, no, I don't know.
4: I think it's got to be worse than a lower level. It's harder to fight.
2: You can't fight it.
6: It does not appear that there's any kind of an effort up there yet. Now, remember, oh, my gosh.
4: Oh, did you see that?
1: Oh, look at that.
7: Hell? Looks like a second plane.
4: Oh, a second plane!
7: I just saw another plane just flew into it live on TV. Another plane just flew into it. Live on TV, another plane just flew into it. Come in just from the right hand side of the screen. So this looks like it is some sort of a concerted effort to attack the World Trade Center.
4: Did you see that?
1: I can't believe it. I can't believe it. This, honest to God, this is
4: an attack.
1: Somebody's attacking in New York City right now.
7: We're going to give you a replay of what you just saw. And I must admit, I thought it was some sort of fire equipment coming in or some sort of observation plane.
1: I got chills right now.
7: But it was obviously designed to attack the World Trade Center. We're going to show you that. Here's a replay of the videotape.
1: Watch this. This is amazing. Watch this.
4: Look at that.
7: In a second, that looks like a good-sized plane.
4: That is a good-sized plane.
1: That is an enemy. That's a jet.
4: And that's one paid for by Osama bin Laden. He's the only person with a kind of dollars that can waste it on that.
5: And he was the one who bombed the Trade Center years ago.
1: That plane's got to be manned, right?
4: Yeah, it's got to be manned.
1: That guy's now dead.
4: Yes.
7: Underway.
4: And that was a guy that's...
1: And that's the other... No, hold on. Let me just... Hold on. Hear me out. They just sent another jet live on TV to hit the other building. Now both buildings have been hit.
3: Watched it, and I just assumed...
7: Don, could you hear that? Did you hear that plane as it came in?
6: I did not hear that plane, but I had to step inside the window because the fire crews were so loud, the sirens, that I couldn't hear you.
1: You guys, this is...
5: This is unbelievable.
1: This is
5: a terrorist attack.
1: No, I'm going to tell you something. This is history.
4: Yeah, this really is.
1: We just wouldn't hit...
6: All I saw was this huge fireball and the explosion.
1: I have chills right now.
4: I do too.
7: I'm on one side of the World Trade Center.
4: I'm a guest.
1: Hold on.
7: This is moments ago of this second plane.
1: Look at this.
7: Coming in, and this is now in slow motion. Oh, this is awful.
3: To watch power.
5: And we can't pick that up on a radar screen.
1: And it went down lower. I have never in my 35 years of life seen anything this disturbing.

0: their life. Lemmy, I think we had a we had a couple of huge willies.
1: Big man 028.
0: Hold on. How much? Who? Where?
1: Big
0: when?
1: Big man 028. $500.
0: Thank you. Qualified. Say it. Qualified. Thank you, big man 028.
2: See ya, Barb.
0: So here come the copycats.
2: Who?
0: When you've established that you can kill your kids.
2: Oh yeah.
0: And you can blame it on your hormones. Then
2: the newest vibe.
0: Then you know what? I think there was three yesterday, including a man, two women from New York. I mean, this is not like, is that where we are as a society now? Where this
2: is less traffic later on down the road.
0: This is the new deal. Like
2: new fad.
0: Yeah, I mean, I'm like, wow. You know, we go through various fads. Okay, like you know, right now we're going through, you know, the woke fad where, you know, people can transition and you can potentially brainwash your kid, or various states have made it okay for you to break for schools within their liberal blue-leaning states to be able to teach children at a very young age as to whether they want to be there. Bobby wants to be a boy, and Rhonda
3: Johnny wants to be Janice.
0: And Johnny wants to be Janice, and Fred, and Lisa wants to be Larry. And and even though your mom and dad may not want you to be exposed to that type of world at the age of second or third grade, that these teachers are, you know, finding it upon themselves to teach that curriculum, if you will. I want everybody to come over here. Whoever doesn't want to be, if you don't want to be what you are and you'd like to change what you are, go over here. And then for everybody who's happy with what they are, you go over there and just remain quiet while I try to brainwash these kids. I mean, I never thought, as I listened to a montage of what I was when I was 35 years old, noticeably slowed down. But the world we lived in back then was pretty straightforward. Do the right thing. School was about teaching, you know, and learning.
2: Cursive writing was on the
0: reading,
2: wall.
0: Reading, writing, and arithmetic is the old school deal. Now it's, you know, changing your gender, being woke, and I don't know, being lazy.
2: So I'd say, yeah, I want to change. I want to be out of school, so I'm gonna hit the door.
0: You know what? I like to be a thin, athletic black guy.
2: You really got me now.
0: Yeah, really. I'd like to be a thin, in shape, very, very athletic and fast, strong black guy. I mean, listen.
2: You know, EVT cars don't come in black.
0: But what I'm saying is, Gene, listen to this. I mean, like, if they're allowing you to, if you're not happy, okay. Bubba, the slow, white, fat kid, is only going to get me so far athletically.
2: You're going to make a lot better being a skinny black guy.
0: Yeah, I'm going to be the man.
2: Especially a little bit tall.
0: So now it seems like we're in this, I wouldn't say rut. Well, yeah, I would say rut.
2: Would you change over to a skinny black guy now?
0: Yeah.
2: Yeah.
0: Sure.
2: Wow.
0: I'd actually want to be the size of Lummy in black.
1: There you go.
0: That's what I'd want to be.
2: Well, that's in the middle being really what you need to be.
0: I'd like to be black.
1: My height, thick.
2: But you ain't a good basketball player.
1: Bubba could be a lot of things.
0: I would have been an offensive guard in the NFL.
1: Yeah, Gene.
0: Another one.
2: Why aren't you an offensive guard in the NFL?
1: I'm weak and white.
2: That's how weak and white.
0: If Lemmy was black, he probably would have been still.
2: I know I wouldn't have picked being Gene Lasker either.
0: Yeah.
2: I'd have picked something else.
0: Massachusetts mother, Massachusetts mother accused of killing her young children is asking for a full dismissal.
2: There's something
0: on
2: in
0: her
2: air up there.
0: On her murder charges, and her lawyer is citing mental illness. Jeanette McAshlin, age 49, is charged with the murder of her two children, Kai, age 6, and Ella, age 7.
2: Wow.
0: Her attorney is demanding prosecutors take a different approach for women suffering from mental health issues. A mental health issue now. Mental health is becoming an automatic pass for horrific crimes. That's exactly what And you know what it's going to do? Usually when you do a crime in at least our country, and it's heinous enough, like the killing of your two children, that they try to make an example out of you. You know, when all the data aligns and the DNA and you admit to doing it and there's like no other appeal process, meaning nobody could have done it but you. Like they got, you did it. You said you did it. They caught you dead.
2: Those are good-looking babies.
0: Those are good-looking babies. And then what it used to be, clear up until, I don't know, not too long ago, listen, let's throw this bitch in jail so that other crazy bitches can say,
2: I don't think
0: I'm having some really bad thoughts in my little peanut head here, and I think I'm going to kill my two babies. Oh, no, I can't, because that old girl down the road tried to do it 2 years ago, and she's going to be in the prison for the rest of her life. So as much as I hate my life, it's better than prison. Prison sucks. So I don't think I'm going to kill my babies. But if your mindset is, well, the Lindsey Clancy bitch killed her babies, three of them,
2: babies.
0: Choked them right down to zero, took took them 8 minutes, I'm sorry, 6 minutes a kid, killed them. Throughout this cuckoo for Cocoa Puffs gimmick, and she's going to do 2 years in the mental health deal and get out. So I think I'm going to kill my babies.
2: How did she watch the last breath of three people?
0: Well, she killed the first one.
2: I mean, my
0: she
2: daughter killed- died in my arms, and her last breath haunts me for life.
0: Yeah.
2: And Khaleesi died, and her last breath was in my hands. And
0: that haunts you for life?
2: Yeah, it's going to haunt me for life.
1: I think she said.
2: How do you do three in a row?
1: I think she said she blacked out, right?
0: Yeah, whatever.
2: Oh, yeah, whatever.
0: She blacked out, but she, within her blacking outness, she knew.
2: She knew how to time.
0: Well, she knew that she had to kill the oldest one first because he was a flight risk. He was five and could run away if he sees what she's doing. So you kill him first in a part of the basement that has it was actually the dad's Patrick's office. So it had a door. Meanwhile, the rest of the way the Clancy basement was configured was it was a wide open area with couches and a TV. So as soon as you walked down the stairs, you know, you had a kind of a wide open area, a living room area, TV, couches, you know, like that. God. You can see that. But then you had to go through a door to go to his office. So she went and got the oldest one, took him into the office area, killed him 6 minutes, choked him out, killed him to his last breath, then went. Now, in between killing kid three and two, her husband called her for a clarification on what type of errand he's on. She takes his call, directs him as to what she wants at CVS or whatever. So she's of sound mind in order to know that I have to kill the oldest one first and I have to put it in a room because when I take the second, so then she coerces the second one downstairs. You know, come on, come downstairs, little second, whatever his name was. Come downstairs. I got something to show you. Well, when he goes downstairs into the general living area, he doesn't see his brother because he's behind the closed door of his dad's office. Now she chokes him out right there on the living room couch. And then the third one's 8 months. They're in a crib. They can't do nothing. 8 month, you're rolling.
2: Oh, they ain't rolling.
0: Yeah, so she just, at that point, goes and gets the 8-month-old and kills it right beside the 3-year-old. Now, she was of sound mind enough and not blacked out to know that she had to kill him in a certain sequence, in a certain manner, and took a phone call from her husband in between killing. Now, you can't black out and have done those things.
3: So I would suggest that given my client has no record, given the fact that we are now at the 4-month mark and we still can't even have a projected exact date of presentation, a follow-up presentation, that the court, within its duty and obligation, has to either dismiss or set a reasonable bail with conditions. I would suggest that reasonable bail would be $25,000.
4: This is not Lindsey Clancy 2.0. Jeanette McGoslin is her own woman, but there's been a discussion, a discourse that's opened up in this country about whether or not we want to criminalize mental illness. And I'm hoping that this district attorney's office and the new district attorney-elect takes a look at this and takes a different approach in how we prosecute women suffering from profound mental health problems.
0: So yeah.
3: I would
0: again,
3: suggest that
2: kill them.
0: Here comes the copycats. And, you know, even people that are facing trial now, they're going to, the lawyers might go back and reposition.
2: Yeah, what about me? You put me in jail 10 years ago.
0: New York mother found not guilty of killing her two kids after she had a postpartum psychosis. This is in New York now. So we were just in Massachusetts. Now we're in New York. A Bronx judge found a 26-year-old Damone Fleming not responsible for a reason of mental disease for the 2022 deaths of her two. Doesn't it seem like they're killing all boys?
1: Yeah.
0: Clancy kid, the Clancys were two boys. I think the one we just saw were two. I mean, Clancy was three boys. Girl. Okay.
1: No, yeah, there was a girl in there.
0: All right.
5: A New York mother with postpartum psychosis has been found not guilty of killing her two young sons, a ruling that comes as a jury could not arrive at a verdict after considering a similar defense in the Jesus. Lindsay Clancy case. Damone Fleming was accused of fatally stabbing her 11-month-old and 3-year-old sons and placing them in a bathtub at a Bronx shelter in 2022. A judge ruled Fleming was not responsible by reason of mental disease or defect after psychiatric evaluations found she was severely psychotic and out of touch with reality at the time of the killings. Doctors said Fleming was hallucinating, believed the world was ending, and thought her actions were necessary to protect or cleanse her children. Fleming has previously been diagnosed with major depressive disorder and prescribed medication. Prosecutors ultimately did not aggressively pursue a conviction, with one assistant district attorney saying prosecuting mothers cannot prevent these tragedies, but public discussion could. Fleming could now be committed to a psychiatric hospital
0: I mean, this is going to be an absolute epidemic, and these woke-ass jurors and judges are going to allow it.
5: Depending on
0: Gene Lasker, Bubba Clem, and Lummy goes out and we kill our kids.
2: Forget about it. See me again.
0: They will put us to death as they should.
2: Bury me quickly.
5: Further evaluations of her mental health and whether she is considered dangerous. The ruling comes as Lindsay Clancy's high-profile case.
0: Boom. Three of them
2: within the same month.
0: Yeah.
5: In Massachusetts, ended in a mistrial after jurors cannot reach a unanimous verdict on whether she was criminally responsible for killing her three children in 2023. Clancy's attorney argued she was suffering from postpartum psychosis and could not understand the wrongfulness of her actions. The mistrial leaves the case unresolved, and prosecutors could choose to try her again.
0: Now we go to the man. A man who stabbed his landlord to death.
2: Oh, all right.
0: Was declared not guilty by reason of insanity. The Virginian authorities gave him a 48-hour free pass. So he's at the mental hospital, and I guess if you're at the mental hospital, they let you go and have the weekend with whoever you want. And while he was out, he fled the country. Well, the problem is not the fact that he fled the country. The fact is he killed his landlord, was found not guilty by reason of insanity, and we're already letting him out for weekend, you know, getaways.
2: Yeah.
0: I mean, like, how soft have we become?
6: Virginia man accused of-
0: how soft have we become?
6: A Virginia man accused of killing his landlord back in 2019 has fled the country. And the details of this case will shock you. Justice correspondent David Spunt with more for us. Hi, David.
7: Hi, John. It is a bizarre case, and authorities are now feeling quite a bit of pressure to answer for why this man accused of murder was able to leave the country. His name is Abdullahi Tashpulazoda, and he was accused, not convicted, of murdering his landlord in 2019. Now, he was not convicted because a jury found him not guilty by reason of insanity. He was committed to a mental health facility in Northern Virginia in 2022. In June of this year, a judge stipulated that he should not be released from custody or hospitalization without further order from the court. But there's a Virginia law that allows mental health facilities in the Commonwealth to grant people who are committed permission to leave a facility without an escort on a day or a 48-hour weekend pass. He was allowed to leave on July 6th. About a month ago, on a 48-hour weekend pass.
0: Man, what are we doing?
1: Jesus.
0: We're letting Abdul Muhammad out.
2: He paid somebody.
0: He killed his landlord, was found not guilty by reason of insanity. While at the mental facility, Virginia's got some stupid-ass rule that you're, you let the, that you, listen, the group of people that you don't want out for the weekend are the mother effers that are insane. And we got a four. Yeah, go ahead, Muhammad Abdul. Go ahead. Go out. Go enjoy your weekend, Muhammad Abdul.
2: And they'll never find him.
0: And make sure it's the honor system. Just come back Sunday night, 6 o'clock. You're good, buddy.
2: See you then.
7: He never came back to the hospital. He boarded a flight at Dulles Airport, flew to Istanbul, then flew on to Tajikistan.
8: They could be your coworker. They could be the person driving next to you. They could be the person sitting next to you at the pew in church. You sometimes have no idea who they're releasing and what conditions they're under or what medications they're on.
0: I mean, is he even a U.S. citizen?
1: Great question.
0: Muhammad Abdul?
8: On.
7: In a statement to our sister state.
0: Abduli Trosapulatsa Diza Zoda was found by clinicians to be insane at the time that he killed Muhammad Hematation. A legal finding that means the Commonwealth would be unable to secure a conviction at trial. Okay, that's great. How about sending him back to under your armistand?
7: Fox 5 in D.C., the Commonwealth's attorney in Fairfax says...
0: God, we have just become soft. Just a bunch of woke-ass pussies. And it all starts and stops with our judicial system.
2: So do you think I could, check myself into the doctor and say, I'm seeing things, I'm hearing things, and then they try to help me through this for a couple months, and then when I take somebody out at Walmart because he's an idiot, I get away with it?
0: No, you're a white hillbilly. You're not going to get away with it.
2: Yeah, but I already turned myself in.
0: It doesn't matter. So, they're going to say, yeah, he was...
2: That was the guy I seen in my head.
0: They're going to look at your 16-time arrest record, going to use it against you, and Sarah has lost her king.
2: Bummer.
0: And you're going to not have Sarah, you're going to have Sam that you sleep next to at night. And you'll see if you want to break off a 415 piece
2: I'm busting out, man.
0: Yeah, no, you're not.
2: Yeah, Chattamongo is going to help me.
0: No, you're not.
1: That's right, there you go.
2: We're getting out.
7: Abdulloy Tashpulazoda was found.
0: Abdulloy Tashpulazoda. You're right.
2: Guilty.
7: Found by clinicians to be insane at the time he killed Muhammad.
0: By the way, I just sent Eric from Les of Wesley Chapel the air check, and he said, we're on it. So, Gene, communicate. I put you on that text thread. Stop being a numbnut and talk to him.
2: Okay.
0: Eric. Okay?
2: Yeah.
0: Not Fred, the salesman that wants to bump you up 10 points on a commission deal.
2: We never talked about money. We just talk about product.
0: All right. Well, now it's time to talk about money and the availability of said product and whether he needs to order you a Patriot or what the hell you need.
2: Yeah, Les, order me a Patriot. Get it in there, man.
0: Deal with Eric, not Fred, the salesman. That's going to get a bonus for selling you that Patriot. Eric knows that I'm a spokesperson and very, very good friends and close to the owner of Skag. And, you know, things I get things different. You know?
7: Hematian, a legal finding that means the Commonwealth would be unable to secure a conviction at trial following that.
0: Yeah, whatever. Get the hell out of here. I'm tired of this nonsense.
7: 2022 finding.
0: I want to be a judge so bad and be like, you know, no leeway, Clem. And I just throw the book right at you. But a guy... Black guy, white guy, Mexican guy, they get up and they got like, we pulled these guys over with a pound of weed. But like, man, come on. Man.
2: Right.
0: Pedro, you going to be cool? Yeah. Leroy, you going to be cool? Yeah. Fred, you going to be cool? Yeah. Like state of Florida, is there any priors on these guys? No, they never. All right, we're going to let them go with probation. We're not going to lock them up.
2: Yeah, we're going to make them do a little bit of side work for
0: the
2: state for free.
0: Lindsay Clancy comes in here. She yoked up three of her kids, and she's trying to play this boohoo insanity gimmick. I'm like, nope. Mm-mm. Nope.
1: No. Death penalty.
0: Death.
2: Mm. Quickly, death. Like this Sunday.
0: Death Sunday.
2: Hanging.
7: Have opposed his release at annual review hearings, including in June of this year, where a judge ordered that he continue to be confined in a state behavioral health facility. Well, John, obviously that didn't happen. The Virginia State Police and federal authorities have been notified of this case. A warrant has been issued for his arrest, and if he comes back to U.S. soil, multiple agencies pledge...
0: That bitch ain't coming back! He's gone in Kamakistan. That bitch is long gone. Now, I got to tell you, this is outside of Milwaukee.
2: This little dudes.
0: This is on the south side of the Milwaukee.

0: Are you watching it?
1: I'm going to have it on one of my screens during Bubba 199 tonight. They play the Mishawaka Caveman at Warsaw Fisher Field. Larry Plummer's going, but it'll be on YouTube, so I'll be able to watch it.
2: I wonder if they got like a Bubba Crunch play. Like,
1: no,
2: they get up in the one line. Okay, we're going to do the Bubba Crunch play.
1: No, there's no Bubba Crunch play.
0: Bubba Crunch play.
2: You know what I'm saying?
0: Yeah.
1: But here's the deal. This has to be like
2: that's the way he's standing right
1: now. No. This, you don't even know where we're going with this. So this kid, this is youth football on the south side of, just south of Milwaukee in a city called Racine. It's in between Chicago and Milwaukee, having lived there for nearly a year back in the day.
2: He pulled a gun and shot the guy that intercepted the ball.
1: Would you just shut up?
0: Yeah, he's got
1: would
0: a gun,
1: would you just
0: dude.
1: Shut up? I'm going to lay out what happened. If
2: it
1: you
2: take
1: just
2: a long
1: shut
2: time.
1: Up. I got to set the stage, you idiot. God, Sarah. You didn't take enough off the top today for him.
0: I do like Gene how he came up with a 9-year-old with a gun and shot the guy at intercepted.
1: So this kid gets the ball and he's gone. Like he's fast and he's got the ball and he's running. He's obviously either a wide receiver or running back. It picks up with him kind of like doing a sweep play and he's got the outside edge and he's going. Like he's going for a touchdown. And wait till you see what a dad from the other team does.
2: No.
1: And my question is, what if this was your kid and what would you do to this dad? Here it is.
3: Police department in Wisconsin is investigating after a father was caught on video tripping.
2: Oh, no way. He didn't do that.
1: Dick. Yeah.
2: He did not.
1: So this kid's gone. Watch.
3: Police department in Wisconsin is investigating after a father was.
1: Boom. Trips the kid.
3: Caught on video.
1: You can see, I mean, the pylon, like the kid's getting ready to go in. The kid's getting ready to go in for six, unabated.
3: Theo tripping a child in the middle of a football game.
0: What a dick.
3: You can see the man stick his leg out, tripping a 9-year-old player. This happened last week.
1: And 88's gone, man. He's gone. He's going for that pylon. Nobody's going to get nothing on him.
3: Just south of Milwaukee.
1: Well, I don't know, Lummy. If I could, I mean, now this black guy right here probably could kick my ass. Absolutely, but I would be fit to be tied. I'd be like, are you kidding me?
2: I wouldn't even say anything.
1: And you know what? They didn't even arrest him. They just wrote him a ticket.
0: Yeah. Ticket for what?
1: Yeah, here we go. Listen.
3: The man was a parent on the opposing team. Officers eventually caught up with a man who admitted to the act. He was giving them a citation.
1: A citation for what? Tripping a kid?
2: Assaulting a kid.
1: How about battery?
2: That hurt.
1: How about battery? Poor kid's long gone. How about battery, you piece of shiz? Gene, you ready to play?
2: Right. What? Go shoot the guy's mom so you can watch me do her first and then kill him to my son?
1: You don't kill you don't kill a kid for you don't kill a guy for tripping your kid, but you whip his ass if you can. And I don't even know that you and I could whip that guy's ass.
0: I don't know. Gene sounded like he just wanted to do the mom.
2: Yeah.
1: Yeah.
2: If you do the mom, too, first, and make him watch, that makes you insane. You'll get off.
1: Well,
2: you'll get less time.
1: You're going to get off all right.
2: If you just kill him, then you're a jerk for killing.
1: I know how your wife is. You go ahead and say, hey, Sarah, let me tell you something. Coben got tripped at the last practice. He was getting ready to make his only touchdown. So I'm going to go over.
2: His only touchdown.
1: I'm going to go over and I'm going to bang the wife. Okay?
2: No, I didn't say that.
1: And then I'm going to. Yes, you did. You said bang the wife, make him watch, and then kill him.
2: Yeah,
1: that's what
2: you said. A gun bang. You know, I said shoot him.
1: No, you did not. You said.
2: I didn't say bang the mom.
1: Yes, you did. You're just. Now
0: I took it as you banging the mom.
2: No!
1: You're trying to get yourself out of trouble knowing that Sarah would not approve, and she's probably doesn't appreciate.
2: She's not going to approve of me killing the guy anyway.
1: Well, she does. You know what? You know what? I think she'd have less of a problem with you killing him than having sex with his wife in front of him.
2: I didn't say that.
1: Yes, you did.
2: You better back your tape up.
1: You better back up your attitude and your tape, you ignoranus, because you said it.
2: Now you're stacking the questions, ain't you?
0: I took it as you wanted to do the mom.
1: Yeah, he goes.
2: Listen, you said Don Garlics was dead. Shut up.
1: Let me tell you something. You know what? Let's ask have Sarah text me. Sarah, how did you interpret what he said? Because I interpreted it that he said he was going to go bang the wife and make the guy watch and then shoot him. Now he's covering his ass because I just called him out on what you would think about that, which would be very disrespectful.
2: And it wasn't the wife, it's the mom. I said his mom.
1: Yeah. And his mom is who?

0: the mom is married to the guy that did the tripping. That's what you said. I'm going to go do the wife. I'm going to go bang the wife in front of him and then shoot him. You said it.
1: I'm going to shoot his mom in front of him.
0: Mommy, can, I mean, listen.
2: Yeah, let's back it up. We're back to
1: the kids, Mom.
0: One, can we back the tape up?
1: Can we back it up?
0: But two, more importantly.
1: Show him he's wrong.
0: No, hold on. Let me hear from chat right now, real time. What did you guys hear?
3: Yeah, what did you guys hear?
0: And if I'm wrong and I interpreted this Gene's idiocracy wrong, then by all means, correct
2: me. Big and Greasy said, do the mom and make him watch, I believe is what he said.
0: Yes, do the mom and make him watch.
1: Yeah, the mom, like the guy's mom, the dad's mom.
0: No, we're talking about a kid.
1: No, we're talking about the guy that tripped him.
0: Hold on.
1: I wasn't talking about the kid at all.
0: Hold on. Big and Greasy says, do the mom and make him watch is what I heard.
1: Right, meaning killer.
0: I mean, you know, I think at this point, Gene, you probably apologizing to your wife would be probably what is warranted to get out of this jam. I think you're in a jam. I think, you know how many
1: you
0: know, times...
1: You put me in the jam with your...
0: I didn't put...
1: Sidestepping talking.
0: Did I say, Gene, what would you do to this guy?
2: He volunteered it.
0: I said that I would try to kick the guy's ass, but likely would get my ass kicked based on how in shape the dude was. I said I don't think I could do anything about it. Never did I say I was going to bang the mom and make the guy watch.
2: Yeah, everyone is saying do the mom and make him watch.
0: David Chase, do the mom and make him watch. He said kill the guy prior, so I think that's what he meant by when he said what he I got an inheritance at the same time. Okay, blah, blah, blah. I'm just Gene said bang the mom like bang dad and make the dad watch. Are we talking about Gene? He's not talking about sex.
1: Nah,
0: I know Gene's thoughts. He's my spirit animal.
2: Oh, Jesus.
0: Oh, God. If Gene Lasker is your spirit animal,
1: who is this?
0: You're retarded.
1: Who is that?
0: I don't know. Some retard.
1: Oh, okay. So now you got to call my people names.
0: Lasker's shirt.
1: Really?
0: Your words.
1: You mean you
0: were do the mom.
1: Raising your own trolls?
0: Do the mom. Now.
1: Yeah, but they know what I meant.
0: Well, you know what? We're gonna do your second grade test next. Is Gene smarter than a second grader? He's on a one test losing streak.
1: I'm one and one, right?
0: No, but it's you have to put three together.
1: Got to put three together.
0: So you got to put three passes together or three flunks. You're currently on a flunk. If you miss one, you'll be on another flunk. And if next Wednesday you do that one and you miss that one, you're going to first. Roll around that. You wonder why people misinterpret you because you have a second grade education.
4: 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The Love Sponge. More Bubba the Love Sponge after this.

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5: 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I guess Ashley got a hold of him. 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
5: 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During our Rumble and Twitch, Bubba 199, that will start at 8 o'clock Eastern tonight, 8 to 10. The who's of the Bubba royalty will be here tonight. I think Maria Guatemala,

0: Big Red.
1: What do you got to eat tonight? Maybe I'll come.
0: We got hamburgers, hot dogs, macaroni and cheese,
1: Who's cooking?
0: Big Red.
1: All right.
0: Big Red can cook, too.
1: He can cook a burger.
0: God, he can. He can. So, yes, just kind of, you know, kind of a barbecue, hamburger, hot dog. Don't know if he's going to have any ribs or not, but baked beans, macaroni and cheese.
1: Damn, I might come for the free food.
0: Yeah, how about it? So, Gene, are you ready, my friend, for those scoring at home? For every answer that Gene gets right, he'll hear this. For everyone wrong, if he wins the whole deal, and if he loses. Now, the rules are this. Let me make sure his chat is turned off. Make sure his phone is turned down. Make sure that he doesn't have, I don't think there's either, just kind of, you know, just make sure he didn't have any ear, in any earbuds in, because he did 2 or 3 weeks ago try
1: to. Chattamongo, look at my ears, you little narcs.
0: A couple tests ago, he cheated.
2: Yes.
0: And he got caught cheating, and that's what got him thrown out of third.
1: Man, I wish I wouldn't have, because I could have, if I could have.
0: That's what got him thrown out. He got thrown out of second and right to, no, thrown out of third and right to second based on cheating.
2: If you want to look at 3i, they play a little 4 second clip.
0: Oh, we do? All right, here we go. 4i.
2: In yellow. Oh, sorry, 3i in yellow.
0: Yes. All right, here we go. Thank you very much for getting that for me. Here we go, Gene. Because you're a liar. You lie. You lie more than I do.
1: Shoot the guy's mom so he can watch me do her first and then kill him. See? I shoot the guy's mom first he can let me see me do her. Shoot the guy's mom so he can watch me do her first. And then kill him? That's right. See?
0: That's your man right there.
1: Shoot the guy's mom so you can watch me do her first.
0: Right.
1: And then kill him? So, you know, when you shoot the guy's mom so you can watch me do her first. And then kill him?
0: Watch me kill his mom? Gene? I will take a step back.
1: How about paying the money? I said I was sorry.
0: Let's make this worthwhile. I'm not making it. You know what? I'm already getting you dealer cost on your skag, okay, bitch?
1: I know.
0: I'm already probably saving you $1,000.
1: More than that.
0: Yeah, exactly. So Gene did it. He, the way he said it,
1: yeah,
0: was.
1: Yeah, Chattamongo, you
0: shoot
1: pain in my ass.
0: The guy's mom first so he can see me do her. And he didn't mean do as in sex.
1: No.
0: He meant it, and I'll play it one last time, and then we lay it to rest.
1: Shoot the guy's mom so you can watch me do her first, and then kill him.
0: There we go.
1: Yeah.
0: There we go. We owe you an apology. That's not going to get you any extra points or not. Let me assured the fact that he's not. That he's not cheating.
1: It's a better day now, though.
0: It is.
1: You understand me.
0: Are you ready?
1: Yeah, I'm ready.
0: Now, the way it goes, ladies and gentlemen, if he gets 11 right before he gets 11 wrong, then he wins. If he gets 11 wrong before he gets 11 right, then he loses. He's already got a one test wrong streak going. If he puts if he flunks 3 tests in a row, he goes back a grade. If he puts 3 tests together where he passes, he then could potentially move up to third. As long as he's not cheating. We have caught him cheating once, and that got him thrown back.
1: I'm taking me a lemon lime lick for good luck.
0: I've already gone through one of my little licks. I need to get another one going here. Who was the young girl who wrote a diary while hiding during World War II?
1: Oh yeah, I know her. That's Diary of Anne Frank.
0: The Mississippi River flows into which large body of water?
1: Into the Mississippi River would have to hit the Gulf of the United States.
0: Oh. Which country, famous for tulips and windmills, lies mostly below sea level?
1: Louisiana?
0: Louisiana's not a country, Gene, but nice try.
1: Oh, that's right.
0: What is the largest continent on the earth by land area?
1: South America.
0: Ooh. Which ocean touches the entire east coast of the United States?
1: Atlantic.
0: The Great Barrier Reef sits on the off the coast of this country.
1: The Great Barrier Reef sits off of our country?
0: Yep.
1: And that would be Mexico.
2: Close.
0: Which ancient city was buried under ash when Mount Vesuvius erupted?
1: Athens.
2: Whoops.
0: Which U.S. state is the home of the Grand Canyon?
1: Colorado.
2: Oh, no.
0: Which continent does the equator cross more than any other?
1: What?
0: Which continent does the equator cross more than any other continent? So the equator crosses this particular continent more so than it does anywhere else.
1: A continent, huh? So I would say Africa.
0: Ooh. How about that?
1: That's a lucky one there.
0: Which country? Hey, which country gifted the Statue of Liberty to the United
1: States?
0: The Frances, like their NASCAR. like their NASCAR. Which sea lies between Europe and Africa and meets at the Strait of Gibraltar?
1: A sea? The Mediterranean?
0: Wow.
2: Oh, and up the nose.
0: What is the official?
2: Six right, five wrong.
0: Wow.
1: Damn. I suck.
0: Which continent contains the greatest number of countries?
1: What?
0: Which continent contains the largest number of countries?
1: I don't know. Russian?
0: Which Italian city is famous for canals and boats called gondolas?
1: The Riviera.
2: What?
0: What? Like what? Like
2: how was that done right?
1: I know, man. It's the Riviera. It's with the tall guys with the little skinny boats with the sticks in the sand moving you down.
0: Which red Muppet from Sesame Street loves to be tickled?
1: Tickle Me Elmo.
0: Which magic school does Harry Potter attend?
2: That's a dumb question.
0: Yeah, man. Macho Man, we're talking about second graders.
1: Thanks, Macho, being on my
2: that's
1: side.
2: That's a movie. That's nothing to leave.
0: Macho.
2: It's fantasy land.
0: Macho, this isn't... Macho, we're not talking about 40-year-old men like you. We're talking about second graders. Man,
1: finally, you know, in my life of being on this radio with
0: I finally
1: you,
0: got somebody got sticking up
1: somebody
0: for me.
1: Sticking up for
0: I got
1: me.
0: Somebody who's got my back. He's that's got big right, muscles, man. Too. Probably whip some ass. And you guys don't want to listen to him.
1: Yeah.
0: Which magic school does Harry Potter attend?
1: The witches.
0: Let me what is officially the
2: nail-biter? Seven right, eight wrong.
0: Which Disney princess has long magical hair that grows?
1: El
0: Long Harrow.
1: No, it's a Ponzo.
0: I'll give it to you. It's actually Rapunzel.
1: Rapunzel, yeah.
0: Yes.
1: Rapunzel.
0: Yes. Which blue fish keeps forgetting things in Finding Nemo?
2: Oh.
1: Which blue one?
0: Which blue fish keeps forgetting things in Finding Nemo?
1: What's his name?
0: Yeah.
1: I don't know.
0: Let me watch the score.
2: It's 8 right, 9 wrong.
0: Ooh. Which green Jedi Master in Star Wars speaks in funny backward sentences?
1: Oh, yeah, that is,
0: yeah, that's, yeah, backward, that's, Johnny.
1: That's like Sega.
0: Sega?
2: Sega?
0: Oh.
2: That was close, though.
1: Yeah.
0: Yeah. Which tiny blue characters live in mushroom houses and face the wizard Gargelmo?
1: Which blue dudes?
3: What the hell kind of questions are these?
0: These are second-degree great questions.
1: These are fixed questions, Macho Man.
0: Hold on. Lummy will tell you that these second graders all watch this stuff.
2: And they read the books.
3: Well, no, they're stupid.
1: And they read the books, too, Lummy.
0: Which tiny blue characters live in mushroom houses?
1: Which tiny blue? They're Smurfs.
0: What are we at?
1: Well, that's really going to help me make a paycheck today.
2: 9 right, 10 wrong.
0: Oh, wow. Oh my God. What 3-word title repeats a family of sea creatures in a catchy kid song?
1: What 3 words? That's a catchy fish song?
0: Mm-hmm.
1: Star Bright Tuna?
0: It's done, right? He's done. Star Bright.
1: It was a commercial. Remember tuna. The Star Bright Tuna guy? He would say, Star Bright Tuna.
0: Star.
1: It was a catchy tune. I remembered it.
0: Bright.
1: Tuna.
0: Tuna. No, Gene. Sorry, my friend. Gene. No, Gene.
1: I'm sorry, Lick. I your green didn't give me good luck.
0: Gene, do you realize?
1: To the redneck
0: stuff. You realize that if you lose next Wednesday, you're in first grade?
1: Well, you know what? When it comes down to digits, a matter of fact, I'm having to open up a second bank account because I got to keep. I can't keep the most money in one, so I'm going to have 2.
0: Let me tell you something.
1: Let me just tell you something right now.
0: I may be in second grade and on the verge of being in first, but guess what?
1: But I'm buying a new Skag. How about
0: you,
1: that?
0: I promise you, I am the richest first grader in the world. I swear to God, unless some first grader's inheriting a bunch of money, which at the end of the day, he didn't make it like I did.
1: Nope.
0: I am the richest self-made millionaire to ever be in first grade. Ever.
1: Boy, you know what? Sarah is so into Harry Potter. She knows everything.
0: I know. And you would think the actual answer was Hogwarts.
1: Yeah, that's
0: the
1: right.
0: Magic school.
1: I thought of the pig, but I couldn't think of the name.
0: Some of the questions that you missed, because I'm not going to come back and answer. It was Baby Shark, the fish song. Not Star Bright Tuna.
1: Oh, Baby Shark.
0: Baby Shark. Baby Shark. Baby Shark.
1: Man, I should have known that.
0: You should have known that. You knew the Smurfs. You missed the green Jedi Master in Star Wars is Yoda.
1: Oh, that's right.
0: Yoda. The blue fish that keeps forgetting things and finding Nemo was Dory.
1: Dory?
0: Yep. Yep. I'm trying to think of the ones that he missed here. You got Rapunzel. You missed Hogwarts. Which magic school does Harry Potter attend? Hogwarts.
1: Yeah, man. My wife knew that one.
0: You got the Elmo gimmick. Yeah. So there. I mean, there. Which city is famous for its canal?
1: See, my little grandbabies. We don't do Baby Shark.
2: Sicilian Redneck, $20.
0: Well, I mean, because you don't do Baby Shark. Doesn't mean that it's not in play, my friend. Baby Shark's Baby Shark.
1: But that's why I didn't really know it. When I sing to my grandbabies, I sing Uma Mau Mau.
0: Oh, and how's that go?
1: Uma Mau Mau Mau Mau Mau Mau Mau Mau Mau Mau Mau Mau.
0: Bowser from Greece?
1: Yeah. That's a good
0: You think they know Sha Na Na? What are you, Bowser from Sha Na Na?
1: When they come to see Peppa and they run through the door, the first thing out their mouth is Uma Mau Mau Uma Mau Mau.
0: You're teaching your kids some 50 doo-wop stuff. My God, you idiot.
1: Why?
0: So, you wonder why, we have these cops that pull over people and they have to end up yoking them out because when the cop asks for your driver's license and you tell them that you're traveling and you're a sovereign citizen, what's that?
2: Oh boy.
0: What?
2: There's a discrepancy on one of the answers there, the way you read the questions. Okay. Chat's going crazy.
0: All right, tell me.
1: They're going crazy on Bubba?
2: The Baby Shark, you said 3 words. Everyone's saying Baby Shark is 2 words.
0: I think it's Baby Shark.
1: Baby Shark is the only one word.
0: You're
1: dragging it out to me, too, because you're a broadcaster.
0: Okay, I'm going to read the question. We can go to another question if you like.
1: You can get that to make Alaska Roos twice.
0: Let me see if I can find the question, and we'll read it. He knows the answer now. He missed it, but let's just see that it's factually correct. Let me go ahead and read it. Of course, they're going crazy because they're a bunch of dicks, and they always want to go against me.
1: Oh, they're not when they're on your side, though, are they?
0: No, they're never on my side.
1: Oh, yes,
0: they are never on my side.
1: They told on me.
2: Yeah.
1: Yeah. Oh, got quiet then. Oh, yeah. Okay.
0: Hold on. I'm trying to find it. I'm trying to find it here. I had it here. I already closed it out because I don't need it until next Wednesday.
1: We're on the radio. Dead air is not good. So just want you to know.
0: I see Rapunzel, Hogwarts.
1: Rapunzel. Did the guy climb up her hair to get in there to save her? Is that what happened?
0: Rapunzel, Hogwarts, Dory, Red, Yoda, the Smurf. Here we go. What three word title repeats a family of sea creatures in a catchy kid song? Now the answer is Baby Shark, but I don't write these. But what is Baby Shark? What's the title of Baby Shark? That's what you probably need to look at. I don't know.
1: Baby Shark?
0: I don't know.
1: Baby Shark. That's a word.
0: I don't know. I can ask you another one if you like.
2: That's what chat wants. I want another one.
0: All right. What is the name of the Pixar robot who cleans up trash on Earth?
2: Okay. Well, that was nice.
1: The what?
0: What is the name? Since chat's a bunch of assholes,
1: so
0: and you don't realize, guys, and I'm not sitting here. I'm not sitting here trying to get him to miss questions. I just read them from this. Are you smarter than a second grade site? I'm not trying to trip him up. In fact, I actually skip over ones that he'd have, like for instance.
1: Is this like the book of Scientology?
0: Like for instance, I skipped over this one. You ready?
2: Yeah.
0: Which singing ice queen from Frozen performs the song Let It Go?
1: Annette Brown.
2: That's what I thought.
0: What is the secret identity of Batman's young crime-fighting partner, Robin? What's Robin's real name? Nobody knows that either. I skipped over that. Which blue tank engine bears the number one on the island of Sodor? Exactly, Thomas. I only give him ones that I think he can get. So, I'll give him another one. Which yellow...
1: What, do you feel real guilty about this?
0: No, but chat, just since you're acting like a bunch of dicks.
1: Let's go back to what we were doing. Don't worry about chat.
0: How about let's go back to your alternate question, and that is, what is the name of the Pixar robot who cleans up trash on Earth?
1: Pixie.
0: Are we satisfied now?
2: Well, no.
1: I don't even know what the hell a Pixar robot is that picks up trash in America.
2: Well, Pixie was...
1: You know, if you take the jailers and stick them all on a chain gang and make them clean the side of the road...
0: is Wally.
1: Wally.
0: Wally is the Pixar robot who cleans up trash on Earth.
1: On Earth?
0: How about which yellow Pokemon only says its own name and can only use electric attacks? You don't know that either,
2: Electro. Tom P knows it. I bet he knows it.
1: Yeah, well, he's a Pokemon collector.
0: It's Pikachu.
1: Yeah, Pikachu.
0: So now, he's missed two additional. Now it's 13-9. Chat, you want me to keep going, you bunch of dicks? Huh?
4: Yes, it is. No, it's not. We rudely interrupt the rhetoric to let you know the following.
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7: 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Both at the Bubba Army. Congratulations to Gary Cantrell. Lummy, he just pushed up, pushed our Facebook over 282,000. We'll be hitting 300,000 here by the end of the year. Thank you so much. And Gary, I swear to God, it's your reels and your shorts and all of that that just really, really kick ass for us over there. Thank you so much. I think 146,000 on the YouTube subscriptions, and I think that he's got deadly intentions well on its way, and some positive growth on that. So thank you, Gary V. Cantrell. Appreciate it. Gary's coming to Barb, isn't he?
8: Of course.
7: Yeah, hope so. Is his wife doing better?
8: Yes, she is.
7: Good.
8: Yes.
7: Good.
9: My wife texted me, Star Bright Tuna.
7: What? Yeah, exactly. So in today's younger generation, I just don't, in order to be able to act this way, you would have to have been taught or allowed to act this way. Now, if Coben or Walker, as he gets older, starts being a numbnut and acting like defiant and non-complacent, and I guarantee you that Coben, because that's kind of the closest person to being a young adult that we have in our little stable, he's never been instructed by his mother or by his father, even though his father's got a second grade education, his mother's brilliant, that not to respect authority, and more importantly, that if Coben ever does get his driver's license, which at this point he doesn't look like he's going to, because he has a pretty good excuse by saying, I got some money in my bank account, I'll just take an Uber. I ain't got to worry about insurance, I ain't got to worry about anybody hitting me, and if they do, I'll sue.
9: And I get to sue both parties when I get crashed.
7: Yeah, so I don't know that Coben's ever going to have a car to get pulled over, but I guarantee you, Gene, that if Coben was to get his driver's license, one of the things that you and your lovely wife would say would be like, listen, when a police officer's behind you, or any, you know, sheriff, police officer, somebody like that, and they're
9: he's been with me when I've been pulled
7: and
9: over.
7: And he sees how you.
9: And he said, so he says, man, you turn into a nice guy when a cop's around your face, ain't you?
7: Yeah.
9: Don't you, Dad?
7: Yeah.
9: Hey, well, you got to. You
7: roll your windows down. You're respectful. You're not a dick. And that's a learned behavior or an allowed behavior if you act otherwise. And so I just don't understand the new generation. Here is a person that is, I don't know that they necessarily tell you how old they are. And I don't necessarily know what they are. I don't know what pronouns that they go by. But I was always told by my father and by my mother that you're respectful to police officers. You do what they ask you to do. You don't talk back. And you recognize their authority. And if you feel you've been wrongly detained, or you can sort that out, but it's not, you're just, don't be talking back. Don't be doing anything stupid. Well,
9: and if you did do something wrong and they do got you, there's only one word for that.
7: Lawyer.
9: Lawyer.
7: Parents. Lawyer.
9: Lawyer.
10: I utterly refuse to move out of the way for cops when I'm driving, because unlike fire trucks and ambulances who are
7: actually... But this is a portion of our younger generation.
9: Yeah.
7: There's a portion of these kids
9: years old
7: who feel this way.
10: Actually providing a service and bettering their community, cops are not doing that.
9: soon as I bust her in the mouth for being stupid with me, like walking in front of my truck at Walmart and not stopping or being stupid or pushing her cart and hits the back of my truck. So I bust her right in the mouth. You know what she does? Calls cops.
7: Yeah, she expects the cops to
9: arrest him.
7: Work for her.
9: Yeah.
7: But she doesn't recognize or will not be courtesy enough. Have you ever noticed? That's one thing if a cop's behind you trying to pull you over. But if a cop's headed somewhere with his lights and siren going, he's probably going to, you know, maybe potentially help somebody. And that could be your parents or it could be you.
9: Yeah.
10: They do. Why the would I want to help them do that? Why would I want to move out of the way so they could go do that fast?
9: You're gross, dude.
7: Yeah, you are gross. You are gross.
9: He needs to be pounded.
7: You're gross if you're a man, and you're grosser if you're a woman. You're a gross person, and your mentality is what I'd make most of my assessment with.
9: Yep.
7: You can be whatever you want. You can be a guy. You can be a girl. You can transition. You are. Looks like you're of the age to be able to make that decision, and that's on you, and I have no problem with that. But I have a problem with your smart-ass, you know, app rebellious type, you know.
10: I hope they hit me. I really do.
9: Oh, do you?
10: Because if they hit me, I'm suing their ass. And I hope the cop who hits me,
9: why the Bubba, he hitting them buttons, ain't he?
7: Yeah, I'm hitting. I'm over here hitting switches like I'm a Mexican in a freeway motion. Now, this person's 32. And again, just another example of the next generation. So this person's 32, and they're so exhausted in life. Now, this isn't called laziness. This is called exhaustion.
9: Why?
7: The 32-year-old out of bed for 5 minutes a day to film videos for the from the carpet, then back to bed. That's their job. And they want you not to call it laziness. But there's a portion, I mean, like, and again, if you are 32 and
9: dye your hair blue.
7: And this is what you do.
9: Yeah, I might be a redneck.
7: Then you've been... You just, at 32, don't get this particular mindset. I'm going to lay in bed all day, and then I'm going to make a couple videos, and then I'm going to edit them, and that's just all I can do. That is not something that you came up with just in the last couple years or so. This is something that your parents have allowed you to do. And this is all learned and behavior that's been allowed. And, you know, your parents didn't say, get your ass out of bed and go get you a summertime job. What if Coben? Hi, I'm Coben, and I'm however old I am. Let's say Coben gets to be 21, 22, and you want him there at the powder coating shop learning the business so that, you know, bottom line is that he's going to be able to take it over. Hi, I'm Coben, and I can't hardly get out of bed. I shoot a couple videos, and then I go back to bed, and I'm not lazy. I'm just really tired. That would last about...
9: one day.
7: About 15 minutes.
9: Yeah.
7: About the minute he got that last syllable out of his word.
9: He'd wear the dog collar.
2: Please tell me the
7: exact... Here we go.
2: Please tell me the exact job that I could realistically hold down when the only time I'm out of bed most days is to spend 5 or 10 minutes sitting here on this carpet to film a quick 45-second video before I have to go back into bed, most of the time editing in the dark, and then there's the day. I am not choosing at 32 years old to spend 90% of my life in bed. Stop confusing survival with laziness just because you can't see the math.
9: She's a good salesman.
8: I like her cat pictures.
7: Let me just play the last little bit again.
9: Okay. She sold me.
2: There's the day. I have to go before I have to go back into bed. Most of the time, editing in the...
7: Now, has she been diagnosed with, like, fibromyalgia or something like that? Or are you just some woke-ass blue hair?
9: It's that new disease, plain stupid.
7: It's what?
9: That new disease they got out.
7: Called plain stupid?
9: Plain stupid.
2: Dark, and then there's the day. I am not choosing at 32 years old to spend 90% of my life in bed.
7: Yeah, you are. Yes, you are. You are choosing that. There's not any debilitating disease that you suffer of. You are choosing to spend 90% of your life in bed. You are.
2: Today, I am not choosing at 32 years old to spend 90% of my life in bed.
7: Yes, you are.
9: I wonder who's paying that $20 for that box of dye for her hair.
2: Stop confusing survival with laziness just because you can't see the math.
7: Okay. That's what we got going on nowadays. Here
9: not
7: is,
9: my neighbor.
7: I think this is officially the sixth juror now that has come out in the Lindsey Clancy deal. Everybody is now coming out of the woodwork. The only person that hasn't, and I hope that he gets paid because he's a hero to a lot of us.
8: Have you seen the latest on, they've described now what kind of man he was?
7: No, can you send it to me?
8: Yes.
7: Okay.
3: The judge has to believe.
7: By the way, this is the left channel only, so it's not your system and or ours. It's them.
3: People are telling him the truth. And so, you know, 11 people told.
7: You know, you got 9 women and 2 men who didn't get their way. They are not allowing the judicial system to work in the way that it does. And that individual jury, all 12 individual juries, have the right to interpret the information and case that both the prosecution and the defense put on and make their determination by whatever means they decide and their decision as to whether this person's guilty, not guilty, guilty by reason of not guilty by reason of insanity, first degree murder, second degree murder. There was 4 options, and it's your right to pick whatever option you want. And 11 people didn't get their job. And in today's society, God forbid somebody's told no.
3: Well, the truth, and one maybe didn't. And I will never know.
7: How is he not being truthful? The lone juror who stood out, who held out, how is he not being truthful? There's nothing about being truthful or not truthful.
9: We don't care about that.
7: It's his interpretation of the law.
9: Right.
7: He interpreted the law.
9: It's his pick of yes or no.
7: Lasker might see things differently than this chick. That's your right as a juror. That's your God. That's your constitutional.
9: State's attorneys need to smarten up.
7: That's your constitutional right as a juror. Once they finally have selected you through voir dire and they vetted you and they decide that you're going to be a juror, then they have to let you do your thing. You got to be able to vote the way you want. You cannot be persuaded. You got to vote from your heart.
9: They should have put more black people on that juror.
3: Oh, why?
11: Do you think this case should just go away, be dismissed?
3: No. Our verdict that the 11 of us had decided on was not guilty by reason of a mental illness. And we really feel that Lindsay needs to get the help she needs.
7: Uh-huh. And you know what? We just heard from the Virginia mental facility that allowed Omar, him, he killed his landlord at age 48.
9: Yeah.
7: And he's been in a mental institution for 3 years.
9: And he's smartened up all of a sudden.
7: And they have, if you've been good, you can go out for the weekend. And he went out for the weekend and he's gone.
9: And it ain't easy to get yourself out of the country. You got to be smart.
7: Yeah.
3: To give some justice to the children. That her mother loved her and didn't know what she was doing when she did that.
7: Hold on. The kids... From a woman that was on this jury, that was one of the 11 that found her not guilty by reason of insanity. Let me just see if I hear this right. The kids deserve some justice?
9: Yeah, just some.
7: Just some?
9: Yeah, that's it.
7: 3 dead children under the age of 5? And you only deserve... How about those kids deserve every goddamn ounce of justice that's available? How about that? How about the kids who can no longer speak for themselves? And has anybody ever thought that maybe the one lone juror that hung out might be just absolutely the biggest slinging dick hero there is? he's the guy that had the balls to stand up to these 11 woke-ass soft bitches, two of which were men, when this juror's own words are going to say the kids, the three deceased children, deserved some justice. They should deserve every...
9: all the justice they can get.
7: Every ounce of justice that's available known to man.
3: To give some justice to the children.
7: Let's give her...
9: let's kill some of her
7: let's
9: kids.
7: Give her all the justice.
9: How much justice she wants.
7: Let's give her every ounce of justice she wants, but let's give the kids some...
3: give some justice to the children.
7: You woke-ass bitch.
3: That her mother loved her and didn't know what she was doing when she did that.
9: Okay.
7: She didn't. She didn't know what she was doing, but she knew
9: did it perfectly
7: that
9: fine.
7: She had to kill by orders from oldest to youngest, and she knew that she had to send her husband on an errand, and she knew when her husband called during the killing of the three, she took the call because he needed some direction as to what she really wanted. I guess they didn't have something or something like that. So she knows all that. She's of the proper mind to determine how I kill the kids, in what order I kill the kids, and once my husband needs a little bit more direction into the errand that I sent him, taking his phone call.
3: And to get justice for them, the medical community needs to acknowledge that this exists. And everybody can manifest it in a different way. Like everybody.
7: Yeah, you know what? You're right. Everybody can manifest it in a different way, including the person that hung, that held out and said, I don't see it your way, honey. I see it as cold-blooded killer to three little kids, and you only want to give them some justice, but I want to give them all the justice. So listen, your own words are going to bite you in the ass. Listen, here we go.
3: And everybody can manifest it in a different way.
7: Yep. And we have the right to manifest it the way we want to, and you have the right to manifest it the way you did, and the stud who held out manifested it his way. Boo-hoo, you didn't get your way.
3: Every woman can have it in a different way. It may not last one time. It may not last 10 times. It could come and go. That's all the evidence that we looked at. And, you know, as far as I'm concerned, that's the thing that I would like people to hold on to. Not that we had one person that didn't agree with the rest of the 11 of us. It was.
7: How about you had one person that really got it? How about you got one person that really wanted to give all of the justice to the children? How about you got one person that's just not going to sit here and let a bunch of woke-ass liberals in Massachusetts let a woman pretty much scot-free have killed all three of her children in a premeditated, you know, she was intellectually enough, she was, you know, smart enough to be able to know a lot of different ways of how she had to make this thing go down, including sending her husband on an errand. She knew that she couldn't do this with her husband there. Oh, no, uh-uh.
3: That there was a clear indication that the medical community failed her.
7: Agreed. I agree. And when the medical community fails you, it doesn't mean that you have the excuse to go out and say, the medical community has failed me, too. I shouldn't be this fat. I've been misdiagnosed. They failed me. I'm a fat ass. BMI 43.
3: And not just her, but her whole family, because something like that affects the whole entire family. And if everybody can be educated in a better way.
7: Are you calling the lone juror and probably 90 some percent of the world have this thing scored the way we got it scored? And you're going to call us stupid? You're the only one that's educated? You're the only one. You're the educated one.
12: Because we know it was.
7: All right. So what's this? They
8: described who the black. I'm sorry. The juror is.
7: Here we go.
12: I'm curious about the jurors themselves because we know it was 9 women, 3 men. What was the age range? What was the racial makeup? I haven't heard any of that. What was
9: makeup?
12: It?
3: 70
13: in 70-ish to 22.
14: Mm-hmm.
13: And one person of color, and then everybody else was white.
7: All right, so
13: a lot of the jurors had
7: one black person, 11 white people, 9 women, 3 men, ages from 22 on the low and 70 on the high.
9: Man, I hope he was the black guy.
7: I do too.
8: Well,
13: children.
14: And one person of color was a person of color, a woman or a man?
13: A man.
14: A man.
9: Hopefully he was a hero.
7: The brother is the one that held out.
9: Yeah, that's what I'm talking about.
7: That makes me so
9: proud. That's why I said being a black guy, because simple fact is they're for family.
7: But well, black guys don't play.
9: Yeah.
7: Black guys just, they apply the law as to what, like, they're like, you know what he said? He's like, man, bitch killed her kids.
9: Yeah.
7: Y'all, man, what a bunch of white bread.
9: She called him up. She answered the phone and said, don't forget the bread, bro.
14: Is a holdout juror.
9: She remembered that.
7: Hold on, be quiet.
14: A black man?
13: Yes.
14: A black man is a holdout juror?
13: Yes.
9: Oh, you're going to go against me, well, black lady?
7: Hold on.
9: She's not happy about that.
7: Hold on. That completely trips. Woo! Because you know what, Gail? Maybe, bitch, you need to rethink this.
9: She's rethinking it right now.
7: Because people of your ethnicity that aren't woke and part of the legacy media, they get it. They get it. I cannot even cobble together how many great words I would like to say to this lone African-American man that did the right thing.
9: I knew he was black. I just knew it.
7: I can't say enough. I can't go on and on and on for my appreciation for this brother.
8: Well, Gail is flabbergasted.
14: Well, I have to sit with that for just a second.
7: Yeah, I got to
9: Do you?
7: Yeah, you got to sit
9: with
7: it.
9: Don't want to go against your race now, do you?
7: No, no, you don't want to go against your race.
13: Yes.
14: Well, I have to sit with that for just a second.
7: Yeah, because you know why? It took a black guy. It took a black guy to have the balls to stand up to 11 woke-ass white people that wanted to let this bitch go. And it took a brother.
9: That's right.
7: It took a Ty J. Armstrong, badass brother to say, listen, you white people got it all wrong. I'm going to let this bitch, you got it all wrong. That's not how we roll in the communities that I live in. That's not how I was taught. That's not how I was brought up. I was brought up, you know, you're responsible for your actions.
9: That's
7: and
9: right.
7: And at the root of what this bitch did.
9: We kill the whiteys, not the babies.
7: We're not going to say that, Gene. Please. We kill the whiteys and not the babies. Gene, you must say you're sorry.
9: I'm sorry about that.
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4: I mean, knowing that the holdout juror was a African-American man, just, you don't understand, it completely makes my day.
5: Me too.
4: It completely makes my day. I could not be any happier.
5: I want to holler out.
4: Because it's a mic drop. It's an absolute mic drop.
5: I have a dream.
4: And how stupid and soft,
5: yeah,
4: liberal white people have become.
5: And we can call each other whiteys, right?
4: Yeah, we can call each other whiteys. Yeah, you can call. Yeah, absolutely.
5: Stupid whitey.
4: And we got a bunch of stupid liberal whiteys. We really do. I mean, absolutely. It's ridiculous.
5: Yeah.
4: And so that also makes sense here. This little juror, this is one of the male jurors. And he's coming out and saying various things. Did you get the super chat? I think we just got
6: Uncle,
4: a super chat.
6: By the way, 20.
4: Thank you so much, by the way. Appreciate you, buddy. I got a little gimmick for you. Stand by. So,
5: only black juror. Only one.
4: And you know what? It might take the resolve and the swagger of an African-American man and living in little Plymouth, Massachusetts. That's what it took to be the spokesperson for
5: kids.
4: Almost all of America.
5: Yeah.
4: Almost anybody with any type of common sense, even Brian Matroney, very liberal, but very fair, very sound-minded. And he was like, listen, this bitch needs to be put in jail in a women's facility, prison, not mental facility. This woman needs to spend the rest of her life in prison.
5: That's right.
4: So it took a cool-ass African-American dude from little Plymouth, Massachusetts, to set these woke-ass whiteys. That's what I'm going to call them. The woke-ass whiteys, because everybody's like, hey.
5: I'm supporting the black people today.
4: And now, and so here is one of the jurors. Now, he is offended because this holdout jury, which I'm going to call Tyrone. Tyrone wasn't playing it, man. Tyrone wasn't like, listen, you guys are crazy. This bitch fundamentally.
6: Uncle Eric, $100.
4: Yeah. It's $100. Lasker's bringing all the money to the yard like a milkshake. Thank you, Uncle Eric. Appreciate
5: like a milkshake.
4: You. Don't forget.

0: doctor last week. He's like, man, you got to get one of those exercise bands. I got a bunch of these laying around that I ever use.
1: So you think I would try that on somebody?
0: No, but listen to this. Work. They and part of the in the jury room where they were deliberating, they had
1: one of those,
0: one of these exercise bands.
1: Well, we all need to wear one well, for a moment, see what it feels like.
0: Stop getting ahead of yourself and let me tell the story, okay, bud? Thanks. So they had one, and they had, you know, they had other pieces of evidence and instructions and what have you, but I don't think they had the actual rubber band, you know, exercise band that was actually used, but they had one from the same manufacturer, the same tensile strength. It was identical to the one that she used to kill the kids, okay?
1: Bummer.
0: So the jury could see that. And I think, let me correct me if I'm wrong, but I think part of this trial was they actually took the jury to the crime scene.
1: Ew, they went down there and seen them where they died.
0: I think they did. Will you check that for me?
2: Yes.
0: I think they took a bus ride under and had cops sequester and rope off the area.
1: Wasn't no blood or nothing though, huh?
0: I don't know.
1: Maybe some puke.
0: I don't know. But in doing that in the jury deliberation room, they had an exercise band, okay?
2: And yes, they did.
0: Yeah, so the jury went down, they actually visited the crime scene. They saw the downstairs area. They saw the window she jumped out of, the whole nine yards. So in the jury deliberation room, they had the same manufacturer and same tensile strength exercise band there for the jury to be able to look at it and hold it and see what type of pressure it took, right? Well, the black guy, which I think is brilliant, actually. Now, you have to understand, it's one black guy versus 11 whiteys, and they are trying to do everything they can to get you to persuade you into going with what they're going with, and they're going with not guilty by reason of insanity. And Tyrone's like, I ain't having it, man. No way. So he takes an exercise band. Now, don't forget, they went. I forget how long. Was it 3 weeks, Lummy? I don't know how long.
1: Every bit of that.
0: They deliberated, and when they were in there deliberating, they're arguing. They're arguing. They're like, no, and he's like, yes, and they're like, no, and he's like, yes. They're going back and forth. It's a very heated debate. Because, you know, in order for this verdict to stick, it has to be unanimous. It's got to be 12-0, no matter what the decision is. Guilty, not guilty, not guilty by reason of insanity, second degree, like whatever they come up with, it's got to be 12-0. So there's a lot of negotiations and tempers flare and people are getting tired and they want to go home and they almost got it. It's 11-1, but they got Leroy hanging out. So Leroy goes. Now, I saw this story this morning before I knew who the lone juror was. And I've now since found out that he was an African-American man. And the rest were white. 9 white women, 2 white dudes, and Leroy. And Leroy is the only one that made any sense. So what he
1: did... Tyrone.
0: It doesn't matter. Leroy, Tyrone, whatever racial Black stereotypical African-American man name I can come up with. And I say that honorably because I just... if I could send that guy a personal check of $100, whatever I could spare, I would. This guy's a hero. This guy's an absolute American treasure. He will forever go down as the only individual that really was fair and applied the law to the crime that happened. This guy. And so I didn't know when I watched this story earlier this morning as I was getting ready for the show that it was an African-American guy. So as they're arguing back and forth, he goes and takes the exercise. This is Lasker. This is you all day. So he goes and they can't understand these 11 whiteys, these 11, let's call them, the 11 woke whiteys. So we got the 11 woke Massachusetts whiteys that are all like, she didn't do it because she was not over this. She was insane and she was postpartum depression and the medical system let her down and she was not in the right frame of mind when she took these poor little kids and we need to give these kids,
3: actual quote,
0: some justice.

0: But poor Lindsay. Oh, my God. The system. She was on this medication and that medication and so forth. We need to let her. We need to find her not guilty by the reason of saying. Leroy's like, no, hell no. Hell no. So he took an exercise band and he wrapped it around a bottle of water, you know, when it's empty bottled water. And he went and wrapped it around and was trying to show the 11 woke whiteys how violent it is to choke something out with an exercise band. And the only thing he had was an empty bottle of water, which really isn't that far from a little children's neck, right?
1: Right.
0: I mean, if you took a 16, 17 ounce bottle of water, that's, you know, your neck. What's a kid's neck? 9, 10, 8 inches around? And so he took the rubber exercise band and he crinkled it around a bottle of water and said, this is what she had to do to her kids. And to the point where one of the jurors, one of the two woke-ass white dudes were offended by it. Watch, listen.
2: He took the exercise band out of the bag, grabbed an empty water bottle, and tied the band around the water bottle and pulled it.
0: And which, by the way, guess what? That's probably the only thing that you stupid 11-ass woke whiteys could understand. And as much as you were taken back by it and offended, it was probably fairly accurate in how barbaric it may have looked as to how barbaric it really was.
3: Exactly.
0: Good for this dude.
4: Did he explain why he did that?
2: No. He might have. I'm not entirely. I think I was just so shocked that he did that.
0: I'm shocked. Well, I'm shocked because Leroy is actually the only one of us 11 white woke whiteys, woke ass whiteys, that can actually break this thing down and show you how barbaric of a move that is to be able to strangulate your child for 6 straight minutes.
5: Brian Kelleher, $50.
0: Oh, my God. Right. Thank you.
3: We ought to make him some kind of trophy and send it to him.
0: I wish I could do something nice. I wish America, I wish the world, I wish Donald Trump would give him the Congressional Medal of Honor.
3: Yeah.
0: The highest award you can give a civilian, this guy should be getting.
4: Is that a mimic of how she killed the children?
0: Yeah. Look, hold on. The juror even says, yeah.
3: That's a juror right there?
0: Yeah. Not this idiot. No, not this guy.
3: Right,
4: she
3: the other one.
4: The children?
0: Right here. Yeah. This guy. Right here.
3: And he's
0: asking.
3: Went with the women?
0: Yep. He's one of the 11 woke-ass whiteys.
3: He get beat up on my block.
4: She killed the children?
2: Yeah, I assumed.
0: Oh, and God forbid that
3: You've been in there for 3 weeks and you assume it now?
0: God forbid that we show you something somewhat barbaric. The empty water bottle, representing the children's necks.
3: The crunching
0: and
3: of the,
0: then
3: the
0: actual water bottle, you know, crunching around their neck and the sound that it makes and what have you. I'm sorry that, you know, potentially Tyrone or Leroy, it was the only guy to be able to show you how barbaric of an act this truly was.
4: So, yeah. What'd you think when he did that?
2: I was shocked. It didn't make any sense to me. Like, we're not in here to play detective or... It's not a game of Clue.
0: No.
3: Man, I punched him right in the face.
0: It's a game of woke-ass whitey.
3: It is a game of Clue. What did she do it? Did she not do it? And we look at the rules and look at the
0: So, Oprah, of course, is in on it.
5: Oprah still had a TV show.
0: I didn't even know that Oprah had a TV show. I think she
3: that
0: gathered.
3: Ain't Oprah?
0: No, it's not, Gene. You're getting ahead of yourself. Stop. Shut up. Oprah got a, she doesn't do a show now, but when there's something that this big of a deal, she gathers a whole bunch of woke ass bitches and try to, you know, date.
6: And the other thing that I would just be remiss to not say is
0: hold on, ma'am, African-American woman, much like Gail's reaction was, if you knew the juror was a black guy, would that change your opinion of what you're about ready to spew out of your stupid hole? Because I think it would.
3: I think it would, too.
0: I think it shows
3: you. It surely did that, lady.
0: That African-American men are no nonsense and, for the most part, can have the ability to think about what a true crime and the true crime and take all the window dressing and the nonsense out of it.
6: I hope this never happens again. We know statistically it really
3: will.
1: It will.
6: I want us to have the same passion for people who don't look like Lindsay.
3: Oh, now because she looks. That's why we have passion
0: now,
3: for her.
0: Now we got to make it a black thing. When realistically, you dumb bitch, because of an African-American man is why this woman might be held to justice. Because if it wasn't for an African-American man, this bitch would be walking.
5: Bubba, look at that, the demographic of that crowd.
0: Oh, I know. Wow.
5: And just one bald guy.
0: Yeah.
5: Like
0: who's so, his wife is so, like, he's a beaten down man. He does what he's told. But because of an African-American man living in woke-ass white Plymouth, Massachusetts, because of no nonsense, I wasn't raised soft. I was raised a different way. I was raised to be held accountable for something, and I'm not going to let you woke-ass whiteys send me down this path. I'm going to hold out, and I have the resilience of a successful, you know, educated African-American man that you're not going to hoodwink me into your belief. I'm going to stand strong on mine, because just being a black guy in Plymouth, Massachusetts takes a certain amount of intestinal fortitude in itself, rolling around with all you woke-ass waddies around here. I've been my own man for years, and I ain't going to stop now, bitch. So when you're going to try to run me down this woke-ass whitey path, 11 to nothing, Tyrone, Leroy, whoever the hell you are, hell to the no.
3: That's right. Slavery's over. You ain't making me do nothing.
0: Don't necessarily know if I would have positioned it that way. But
5: that's Jean Lasker.
0: That's Jean Lasker, ladies and gentlemen.
6: Have her same access. Yeah.
0: Yeah. Mm-hmm. Yeah.
6: Yeah.
0: Yeah. Do you know that a black guy is the you represent yourself as an African American woman, and you hope that women of color will get the same benefit of the doubt that this woke ass white bitch gets. But a black man is the reason why
3: we saved the day.
0: We may just get another shot at the bitch, so she can't walk free. Not a man, not a woke ass whitey, but a strong, resilient, badass, ass kicking hero, African American man,
3: a Warren Sapp.
0: A Ty J. Armstrong.
3: And a Ty J. Armstrong.
0: Ian Beckles.
5: A Deion Sanders.
0: A Deion Sanders. You know, a Stephen A. Smith.
3: And a black guy from Cali.
0: And some kick-ass African-American dude from Plymouth, Massachusetts. I don't know who your name is, but I tip my cap to you, and I wish nothing but I hope you get the flowers and the accolades that you so deserve, my friend, because you are the one that represented the average white guy and how we thought. We came together. Race was not a factor. What was the factor is what was right and what was wrong. And in my opinion, it's more effective delivered by you, sir, than me. You have dropped the mic on this whole situation.
3: That's right.
0: You have given this all new, refreshing justice.
3: That's right.
0: God.
3: I'm going down to John's on 22nd Street and buy me some ribs.
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9: 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They're all great.
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0: Evan Stellar, guy on the south side. 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And you can get the Weekend Warrior Special, and that is where they drop something off at 5 o'clock on Friday. You get to use it all day, whatever.
1: One day pay.
0: You get you pay one day, and you get it Friday at 5, and they come pick it up at Monday at 9. and it's one day.
1: Yeah, it's one day.
0: So whatever work you can get done Friday, you know, it stays light till 8:30. And a lot of those machines, if you had a skid steer or something, they got lights on them. You can actually run them at night.
1: Yeah.
0: Then you get up early Saturday morning, work all day. I mean, 12, 14 hours all day if you needed to run this piece of equipment.
2: I'm glad about that three-day gimmick because, you know, I had one of them big old hook things and with the scooper on the front, putting in the septic tank on my rental. And then late at night, and I thought I was done, and I backed up and fell in the hole.
0: Huh. Yourself? Or the machine?
2: The machine.
0: You.
2: So now it's laying over on its side.
0: Well, have you called Sunbelt?
2: Well, I'm not going to call them until I tore the stuff up. I'm going to figure out how to get it out of that hole.
0: Well, I got to think that Bobby will probably be bringing his wrecker over.
2: That's
0: there.
2: That's what he had to do.
3: Hey, Sunbelt, I know I got the Weekend Warrior Project deal where I only went one day, but I spent a whole day of it being inside the hole.
2: Yeah, do you give me a little credit for that?
3: Yeah, don't worry about those scratches on the side.
2: No, I didn't scratch nothing, though. I got a lot of dirt on it, but I pressure washed it off.
0: Yeah. So were you just backing up and you felt, did you hurt yourself?
2: No, thank God. I'm smart enough not to reach for the ground. No, she didn't see it or she'd have freaked out.
0: God, you are so.
2: A work animal, bro, man. I was working.
4: Yeah.
2: You fell over, you flipped the water truck. What do you mean? Nobody said you so Bubba.
0: I got so lucky on that.
2: There you go.
4: Doug climbs the stage.
2: You know what happens? When we work so much, something's going to happen.
4: David LeKing. 10 Canadian.
2: 10 Canadians? Is that worth more than 10 written Americans?
0: So, sunbeltrentals.com. Bob, Daniel,
2: Brian.
0: Brian, Kevin, George, Tina.
2: All y'all.
0: We really, really, really appreciate you guys. And yes, I've been told that the Bubba Army really came through quite nicely for the school supply stuff. Thank you. We'll do that again next year. I just can't say enough great things about Sunbelt Rentals. Thank you for all that you do, Bobby K. Bobby K is the man.
4: He is
0: the man. I think he's like the president of Florida or something.
4: He's continuing
0: the Oprah. Hey, Oprah, you're not doing a daily show. You're just doing shows based on when we got some kind of crap storm or something, you know, that you can rile up a bunch of housewives.
5: Differing about the case.
0: So these two are sisters, and they don't agree. The one on the left, the more attractive one, she actually, I think, makes a little sense. The one on the right, she's blowed out.
5: We are, yeah.
6: Yeah, we have opposing.
0: I'm just saying, let me thank God for Leroy.
2: That's right. Thank God for the black man.
0: Thank God for the strong African-American man in Plymouth, Massachusetts that did the right
2: Super
0: thing.
2: Super Ty J.
6: Yes.
5: We do, and I think that...
0: Ty J just texted me and said his new name is Leroy.
5: You know, I say to her, I think so she hasn't gone through it. She's not a mother, so she doesn't know how it feels to have a child.
1: And you disagree?
6: I disagree. I feel like I'm not with the majority right now. I do believe she's a murderer.
5: I'm
6: an advocate for mental
2: health. I'm an advocate for mental health.
0: Shut up, Oprah. Yeah. Oprah trying to swear vote.
2: Trying to swear vote.
0: After everything you've heard today. Did you know that the only person that saw it the right way was an African-American man?
2: She don't know that.
6: Mental health.
5: Yeah.
6: It's just unfortunate. And she's so quick to say it. She's like, you've never had a baby. You don't understand what it's like to go through all the hormones.
0: You're right. We never have. We never. But we do know that you're not supposed to murder your babies. Regardless of what psychosis you're going through, you got to draw the line at what's right and what's wrong.
2: You know, these are the same people that are against having abortions.
0: I think that most liberal people believe in abortions. So here's what it's okay to kill your, you know, I think it's okay to kill your baby no matter what. No matter what.
1: Oh, well, no way.
4: In Massachusetts, it's up till like the baby.
0: Till the baby comes out.
4: Yeah.
0: No. Oh, really? In Massachusetts, it's clear up until they get to be five. You can
2: chop. They're just trying to fix. Yeah, they're just trying to help population.
0: Massachusetts is in the killing baby business.
2: All right.
6: I feel as though these were not instant deaths. They weren't gunshots to the head. She was there.
0: This chick makes sense right here.
6: Strangling her kids three times. Mm. You're telling me, like, even after the first time she couldn't snap out of it, you're watching the life leave your kids' eyes, you know? So, I know. I hear everybody's opinions, and God bless mother.
0: And all these bitches in here are like, oh, my God, I can't believe she's there.
2: Not all of them. You see a couple of them out there was on her side.
6: I just don't understand how we can empathize with somebody that...
2: See?
6: They weren't strangers. Mm-hmm. They were her kids. Mm-hmm. And she was able to... grab those exercise bands. That took a lot of effort, and it breaks my heart that these young kids gone through that. But
0: yeah, and you know what?
6: I'm grateful that this conversation is happening.
0: There was only one person.
2: Seeing the last of that breath.
0: Only one person was sticking up for these kids. Leroy,
2: that's right.
6: Because I do believe, like, women, they are on the back burner when it comes to mental health. If this was a man. Like, there would be, like, a law the next day.
2: Say it, little girl.
0: I like this chick.
6: Something going on, but...
0: You think there'd be hundreds and hundreds of men in blue T-shirts lined up outside cheering this guy on?
2: Man.
0: If Gene Lasker or Bubba Clem or Ty J or Lummy or Macho Man, if we had did what she did and we killed our three kids...
2: They'd be donating
0: How
2: rope.
0: Many men... would be outside cheering us on and supporting us. Not a one.
7: Even research would have been funded.
6: Something, right away.
0: By the way, Oprah, you haven't had any kids either.
4: No, but she's had to deal with mental health.
0: Oh, yeah, right.
6: But it's just, I just feel like with her, she's becoming a mascot for just, I feel like so many mothers empathize with her so much that they want to put her out there, make her a mascot, and... they're turning something so negative into a movement.
7: Okay. I hear that. So y'all will continue. You all will not be agreeing. No time soon.
6: No, we're not. But
7: thank you for being...
0: No, so they kind of dismiss her?
2: Yeah.
0: And then you got these crazy chicks.
8: As black women, we are conditioned. Girl, you can't depend on anybody else. Yeah. If you don't do it for yourself, ain't nobody else going to do it for you. And...
0: here we go. Which is true. I mean, people got to do your own thing. You got to be resilient on yourself.
2: Conditioned to that.
8: In many ways, that is a post-traumatic slave mentality.
2: Got to get that slave in there.
0: Post-traumatic
2: slave.
8: Mentality. That is a post-traumatic slave mentality.
0: I'm going to call Ty J up today and say, Ty J, you're my honorary black guy that can set me straight on stuff that I don't quite understand because I haven't lived the life. But what's post-traumatic slave mentality? Can you tell me, like,
2: in the hell would he know? He had nothing to do with slavery.
0: And Ty J doesn't make any excuses. He goes out and busts his ass, owns multiple companies.
2: That's right.
0: Loves his wife, has a beautiful child.
8: It's not just on our backs. Yeah. That this is a burden that we can all carry. It's a win for all of us. And so it is just remembering that this is a sisterhood, that this is about community. It's not about going fast. It's about taking others with you. And I'm so grateful to have learned those lessons and to be able to apply them in this season.
2: Shut up.
9: I love that. I love that.
2: I love you, Sarah.
0: Sarah, I love you too. In a different way, putting up with this idiot.
2: Four black women in one room is a dangerous situation.
0: Keeping him situated. And I think we owe Leroy from Plymouth, Massachusetts a big ad. I want to give this guy the highest award known.
2: He gets the Django Award.
0: Tonight, 8 o'clock, Twitch and Rumble, both at the Bubba Army.
2: And free burgers.
0: The last Bubba 199 of the year.
2: Hope the beans are good.
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1: Eight. I mean, I think eight's closer than six, than five.
2: I mean, it's not a huge difference, just so you know.
1: Well, okay, so 5'9", 296, according to your little fancy gimmick, puts you at what?
2: You're at...
1: I've been told my BMI was 41.
2: You're at 43.1 at 5'9.5", 296.
1: There you go. And what does the life expectancy of a person with a 43 BMI? Like 55?
2: It says 7:30 today.
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0: today, the 25th anniversary, and we all know where we were. It's a red letter day. Anybody that was alive, anybody that's 30 years or older, that might have been five or so at the time, certainly remembers probably one of the most infamous days in our country's history. Probably only a close second would be when Japan attacked Pearl Harbor. None of us, for the most part, were alive for that. What was that? Let me, December 7th, 1942?
1: No. 1941. What's today's date?
0: What's that?
1: What's today's date?
0: Today's September 11th.
1: Oh, happy birthday, Laura.
0: Who's Laura?
1: Sarah's oldest daughter.
0: Oh, okay.
1: Becoming a lawyer.
0: Fantastic.
1: She born on this day, poor thing. Huh?
0: Yeah. At 2:13 in the morning.
2: Nice.
0: Dr. Remulak with $100 Glowbug at 5:30 this morning for her Gene Lasker contribution.
1: Good morning, Glowbugs.
0: So thank
2: Crocodile
0: you.
2: Crocodile Dawn 25th.
1: It's a Friday.
0: It's a Gene Lasker Friday. So yeah, today I happen to be, you know, in 2001 I was on 98 Rock. I had about a 20 share in the market. Everybody, look at my hat. I changed from my semi-auto glass to my Skag deal. And then, Gene, you're running a Sunbelt deal, so we got everybody covered. Erica has to run by the 301 Sunbelt today and pick up a trencher.
1: Is that why she's out there hooking up a trailer in the dark?
0: I think so.
1: Poor thing.
0: I told her I would help her. She's like, no, I got it. I'm like, okay.
1: Yeah, you do say things.
0: I do say things and I offer things, but she's out there. So anyway, I'm on 98 Rock and the attack on the Twin Towers happens. And I think it was like at like 9:15 or I don't know what time it was.
1: It was me calling the show and telling you put the TV
0: no,
1: on.
0: No, it was not.
1: Bank of America.
0: You might have done that, but we were already watching it.
1: No, you wasn't. You go back and look at that tape and you'll see you wasn't.
0: I don't think. Okay, well, we don't have the tape, but we have the audio recording of it. And I don't know that we said.
1: Yeah, I said, look, I said, we're being shot at. We're being bombed.
0: Okay,
1: Gene. I said, bomb.
0: I feel like Gene's like Forrest Gump where he has to
1: I remember that every minute
0: gotta,
1: of
0: he's
1: it.
0: He's got to back the himself first thing into everything.
1: When you
0: everything.
1: Turned it on.
2: Well, unfortunately, I have to back Gene on this one because I remember because you guys clowned
0: for really?
2: Gene.
1: Yeah, you clowned before.
2: You guys clowned him until
1: you're
2: you
1: so
2: turned
1: stupid.
2: It on.
1: Quit calling the warm line.
2: Yeah.
1: We're
2: yeah.
1: not being bombed.
0: So you're
1: and then
0: so
1: when they seen it, the plane, it was a plane that hit
0: you're
1: the building.
0: So stupid. Don't call the warm line. And we hung up. We probably hung up on him.
1: First thing out of Brent Hatley's mouth was, that's Bin Laden.
0: Well, I'm not going to. I have audio from that day, and I'm going to play it, you know, probably in about an hour.
1: You didn't get off the air for a whole day.
0: Till 2 o'clock.
1: Yeah.
0: We sat there till 2 o'clock. Most people that were on the job site, you know, listen, this is before you had the entire world at your cell phone, you know, right in your hands. Now you don't have to listen to your local radio station or anybody for that matter to hear what's happening. You just have it on your phone. You get an update. You could actually get the video feed and you know, it was a different time at the, you know, in 2001, it was a way different time. So people relied. We were their main source. If you couldn't get near a TV and you're on the job site or you're what you had to listen to our play by play. And I will tell you this, and we'll get into it in about an hour as we're closer, a little bit closer to prime time. But Brent Hatley, of all people in the entire world, from ABC to CBS to NBC to CNN to the BBC to Fox. I don't even know if Fox was around. Yeah, Fox was around by then. Everybody is, I mean, every major news outlet and television and radio station was covering this in the entire world. Howard was covering it as he was in, you know, Manhattan. Every radio personality, every news talk, everybody was covering it. You know, at watching TV and then audibly giving you a play-by-play. And Brent Hatley was the very first person. I don't care if you're talking about worldwide news, You're talking about local news. You're talking about television. You're talking about radio. Brent Hatley, because he's so well-read and he's really... And if you remember right, we were having a problem with this Muslim teacher from USF name. I forget what the hell is.
2: Started with an A.
0: Yeah. And we were having problems with him.
2: Al Arian?
0: Yeah, Al Arian. And he was a USF professor that was potentially a terrorist. And Brent had, and this Al Arian guy had published writings in some obscure, you know, newspaper. And Brent had found it and had followed along and read this guy's, writings. And we were calling this guy out way before he finally got caught. So Hatley was kind of kind of familiar with that whole terrorist, Al-Qaeda, that whole thing.
2: Yep.
0: Brent was kind of up to speed on that. That was his jam. He was very well read on that. And so, and now we're, and obviously this is a red letter day as it's the 25th anniversary. But over the years, I've gone back and tried to find somebody that actually said, oh, the Yenzers are here on a Friday. Of course, thank you.
2: Chuck Spice, $50.
0: Oh my God, it's a big one. Thank
2: you. Semi-auto glass, Mike, $100.
0: How about it? Thank you. So I have found, I have gone back and listen to multiple, like 15, 20, 30, ABC, CBS, NBC, CNN, Fox, Howard, everybody that was giving you a play-by-play, and Brent Hatley was the very first person. And I'm, you know what? I think I can play Brent's.
2: Yeah, it's short.
0: I can play Brent's. This is just, so within... I think it might have been, I don't know if it was the after the first building or it was after the second building, but Brent Hatley screamed this out. Nobody said this until like the next day.
1: It was the second building because that's when we knew it was a terrorist act.
0: And here's what Brent said, and nobody in the entire world in the news system called it out faster than Hatley.
3: And that's one paid for by Osama bin Laden. He's the only person with a kind of dollars that can waste it on that.
4: And he was the one who bombed the Trade Center years ago.
5: That plane's got to be manned, right?
0: All right, so, listen.
2: Did you hear the background noise of the TV?
0: The background noise is the TV that we got piped in. And so listen to Hatley, what he says. Listen to Hatley. This one right here is bought and paid for by Osama bin Laden. He's the only terrorist that has this type of money. Listen.
3: And that's one paid for by Osama bin Laden. He's the only person with a kind of dollars that can waste it on that.
4: And he was the one who bombed the train.
0: Yeah. I mean, it kind of gets lost in with regards. I got the TV piped up. You know, like we are in the midst. I mean, the second building just got hit. We're freaking out. I mean, I don't know how many, I think it was Rip Fuel. I don't know what. No, we used to, like, I don't know what we used to, but we were like we were doing lines of cocaine.
2: What was the pill, that one pill?
0: I don't know. It was the Rejuvenate, or I don't know what it was, but it was like straight speed.
3: And that's one paid for by Osama bin Laden. He's the only person with a kind of dollars that can waste it on.
0: That's one paid for by Osama bin Laden. He's the only one with those kind of dollars that can pay for it. And that happened within a minute of the second building being hit. Yep. Nobody in the entire world was introduced to that name. Nobody knew who that guy was. I mean, yeah, the news people did and stuff, but, you know, not the average person didn't know, and nobody in the news was reporting that.
3: And that's one paid for by Osama bin Laden. He's the only person with a kind of dollars that can waste it on that.
0: Boom. Brent Hatley, my friend. I should do a Brent Hatley concert.
2: To my hydroxy cuts.
0: Yeah, they were hydroxy cuts.
2: I knew that Tony Tiger.
0: So anyway, we'll be. I do have a 3:08, just a little over 3 minutes. Thank you to Macho Man and Lummy and Gary that I think cut this up a couple years ago. And today being the 25th anniversary, I can remember. I have so much recollection. Actually, my son Tyler was conceived during 9/11. Remember, they had a sheltered in place. You couldn't really, there was no air travel. Now, you could go to the grocery store and what like that, but they had everybody like pretty much sheltered in. You couldn't do much. And that's, and Tyler's mom at the time was living with me. And that's when Tyler was conceived. Do the math. Oh. He was born in June 24th, 2002. Okay. So if you do September, October, November, December, January, February, March, April, May, June, June 11th would have been exactly 9 months. And he was about 2 weeks overdue.
1: Man, Ben Laden struck twice.
0: Yeah. I got a beautiful son because of Ben Laden. Speaking of which, I was talking to my son yesterday, and he was like, "Dad, do you still?"
5: DJ Macho.
6: Macho in the mix.
5: Mix.
7: Was Tyler asked about DJ Macho?
0: No, Tyler.
1: That's what I'm thinking. I'm like, what?
0: Tyler did not ask for DJ Macho, but DJ Macho will be in the mix tonight.
5: DJ Macho.
6: Macho in the mix.
5: Mix.
0: So Tyler was like, "Dad, do you still talk? Do you still have a Bell Helmet hookup?" And my hookup with Bell Helmets, my God, it goes clear back to when I used to drive for Gene.
1: Oh, yeah.
0: We had a girl named Tony. Seth Wiley, man, the Lasker, you're bringing the money to the yard today, buddy.
1: Thank you.
0: Thank you, Seth Wiley. So, God, like,
1: they're trying to pay me to win today.
0: So, like, God, just until recently, well, I was with her. Her name was Tony. She was a rep for Bell. And Lasker and I went to PRI, God, I don't know how many years ago. It might have been like 1998, 99, something like that. And we meet I think at that time we might have had Simpson helmets. I don't know what we had. And we go to the Bell display at PRI, and they got all these badass helmets, just so much, really a lot nicer than what we're running with Simpson. And so I got to know this woman named Tony. She was pretty high up. And I'm like, "Listen, you know, I'll give you some radio ads." And at that time, I didn't own the track, you know, either. I was just like, "Listen, we drive for Hulk Hogan. Me and this guy ride." So when Gene and I would go do go to PRI and do like a potential little pitch about getting a product endorsement, and we didn't want any money. We just wanted product. Like, you know, we had renter. We had, God, think of all the deals we had. Let me see if just off the top of my, we had Fast Wings. We had Winners rear ends and front ends. We had K&N. We had Redline Oil. We had Bell Helmet. We had Leaf Racewear.
1: KSC Pumps.
0: We had B&R Motorsports.
1: Yep.
0: Which gave Gene like $5,000 or $10,000 a year of parts every year. We were on a Hoosier deal. We got a certain amount of Hoosiers each month or each year.
1: Had to keep that on the cover.
0: Yeah. So, you know, a lot of the local racers didn't like us, but one of the great deals that we had was they gave Gene and I a brand new Bell helmet every year.
1: Yeah.
0: And Bell helmets last, you know, they can last. I don't think they recommend you running them much over 5 years, 4 years.
1: Yeah, I think they got some kind of rule.
0: I think they got like a little date stamp on it, and sanctioning bodies can look at your helmet. It's, you know, listen, it's the most out of, if you're a race car driver or an off-road enthusiast or just even bike, I mean, a bike helmet saved my best friend's wife, Mary Lou's, life. Just a little, you know, cheap bike helmet. It wasn't even a Bell. But so
1: was Dan wearing a helmet when he hit the back of that trailer?
0: Yeah, oh, of course. Dan. Oh, yeah. Yeah, he did. So I'm like, you know what, Tyler, let me call. So I call Rico, my buddy Rico from Fatheads. He's, you know, he's tied into everybody. And I go, "Rico, do we got a Bell hookup?" And he's like, "Well, you know, Desiree, he used to work for Simpson, who's now working for JR at K1, who JR at K1 Race Gear, he's my guy. I got a deal with him. So Desiree went to K1, but her friend, I think her name is Tina, is the new Bell rep. So I'm like, okay, I'll get a hold of Tina. So I texted Tina, and I'm going to try to get back on the Bell deal. And I now Gene, I kind of got an added wrinkle where I can use the track, you know, for Banner and during the Winter Nationals.
1: That's a hell of a wrinkle.
0: You know, I mean, yeah, not only do I have a huge program.
1: You got plenty of fence to hang that burner on.
0: Not only that, but I could do giveaways to racers, or I could do, you know, during the February Nationals, you know.
7: Big Man 028, $1,500.
1: That's what I'm talking about. That's my day.
0: What?
7: How about that? Well, how about that, baby?
0: He probably was 500 short on the qual, and he got it.
7: He got 1,500 in there.
0: Thank you, Big. Thank you, Big Man. So anyway, man.
1: Yeah, Barb.
0: If you do any type of anything that would require, whether it's off-road, motorcycle, bicycle, oval track, this is the one Tyler's looking at right here. The RS7 Ultra Extra Light with the Hans deal, all carbon fiber, Gene. Look at that. And that's a nice sprint car helmet right there.
1: That's what I got.
0: Is that what you got?
1: Yes, sir.
0: Yeah. So you're still running Bell.
1: Uh-huh.
0: Yeah, absolutely. I think it's bellracing.com. Bellracing.com. Maybe I can get with Tina and get a Bubba promo code in there. And, the Bubba Army that need to order a helmet can put in a Bubba promo code and get 10 or 15% off. And listen, man, I know helmets, they're expensive. Helmets are expensive. But think about it.
7: You think?
0: No, but think about it. If there's one piece of equipment that can probably save your life, you know, like race car crashes and off-road crashes and motorcycle crashes and what have you, you're going to probably end up getting hurt. You could do some serious damage. But the one thing that's going to keep you potentially alive, now you might break an arm, you might do some damage, you know, some other places that don't kill you, but the one thing that's going to kill you is a head injury. And so, yeah, that helmet might be $1,600, $2,100, but that could be potentially the difference of you living or not, is by protecting your noggin. Like, that's the number one thing. Even Gene, before we were on, the Bell deal, we always bought the most expensive helmet we could find, just because with sprint car racing.
1: Well, we was into the Simpson helmets because of Dale Earnhardt. And then we got out of that when he died.
0: Well, no. Yeah, we actually knew. Who was the guy? The Simpson dude. That took the rap for Dale.
1: Right, for nothing. Everybody lied.
0: And then he went on, and I think he started.
1: Phil Simpson.
0: Yeah, Bill Simpson. NASCAR really hung him out to dry.
1: Yeah, because they lied.
0: They lied. Yeah, it wasn't the failure of his belts at all. He went on to start Impact Racing, remember?
1: Yeah, and that's a nice helmet, too.
0: That's a good helmet, too. Nothing beats a Bell. I'm just telling you that right now. Bellracing.com. My girl Tina, hopefully we can start doing some business. I really think the Deadly Intentions podcast is really starting to pick up some steam.
1: Yes,
0: I mean,
1: it is.
0: I think that we're getting more and more. I think we're at 2,500 subscribers, but everybody's listening for large quantities of time. Yesterday's podcast that dropped was Inside the North American Drug Trade. It was nearly 3 hours long. I think we're at over 6,000.
7: I think 6,900.
0: We're almost at 7,000 views already. Here is just the little teaser that Gary... who's the new dude?
7: Yeah, Bobby, but this was Gary. Gary,
0: I got to tell you, this is really good. This is really, really good, Gary.
1: Every time, better and better.
0: He's got these little teasers dialed in. So you give him like a 20, 30-second teaser for what the episode's going to be. Gary does that. Watch how good. Like, if I saw this teaser, I'd want to watch it.
8: The subject is much more nuanced. The genesis of the drug trade in North America is over 200 years old. You've got migration from China, increasing demand. Civil War, increasing demand. Boys down in Sinaloa, bumping up production. The guy overseeing the operation in LA was a guy named Bugsy Siegel. at that point, it was five, if not six, cartels.
0: Is that not good?
1: Yes, it tells you from the
0: God, that's good. Great, beginning. Great job, Gary. Great job. Who's the other dude?
7: Bobby.
0: Bobby. Thank you, Bobby. Appreciate you. Deadly Intentions. God, love me. 7,100 views.
1: Look at that.
0: I've only been out 20 hours.
1: Well, yeah. Deadly Intent, I mean, that's a new fad now. Killing people and getting away with it.
0: Well, yeah. That's our new podcast. Killing people and getting away with it. So, if you're not a dirt track owner or dirt track enthusiast, then you have no idea that one of the most prestigious crown jewel dirt racing crown jewel races kicked off last night in Rosburg, Ohio, better known as Eldora Speedway, and it's called the World. They call it the World 100, and this is in its 56th year. Gene, listen to this. For Saturday night, $100,000 to win, $5,600 to start.
1: Wow.
0: $5,600.
1: That's a payday.
0: To start. Positions 21, they're going to start 28 cars. Positions 21 through 21, 8 get $5,600. I think position 20 gets $5,800. I think 19th gets like $6,000.
1: Did you know that the 50-50 last year was like $40,000 that you won? So it had to be 80.
0: No, I think it was $80,000 that you won, 160 total.
1: That's crazy.
0: Man.
1: Woo.
0: So anyway, the World 100 kicked off last night. They have two twin 25s tonight, two twin 25s tomorrow. Both pay $10,000.
1: Who's winning it?
0: Well, last night we had Austin Winger, who his dad is a good friend of mine and used to work for, I think he still works for Integra Shocks. Austin Winger, for the longest time, Gene, drove for Jeff Matthews.
1: And oh, so, yeah, that's
0: yeah,
1: right.
0: Yeah, so Austin Winger won it last night in the yeah, well, there was two 25s. They had twin 25s. So they broke the field in half for those that made it. I think there's 108 late models trying to make the show. Here is the last lap of Winger.
9: Yo, here comes Brandon Shepherd down to the inside of.
0: And man, these guys get, and Winger's in the 12 car.
9: Brian Shirley.
0: By the way, the track meticulously prepared by my great friend Eldora Rob Platfoot with his lovely wife Janet.
9: Will he take the second spot away? He will not. Through turns 3 and 4 for the final time. Winger pushes up the racetrack. Checkered flag in the air. Ashton Winger wins it at Eldora.
0: Bam.
1: Bam.
0: That's the first one. And then here's the second one.
1: Look at that turn.
0: Woo. I know, man. You talk about yacked.
1: Man.
0: And then I think Brandon Overton, which, by the way, I texted yesterday before they even started. Brandon Overton won the second feature.
9: Not this time around. Here comes Turbo. It's going to be between...
0: Overton's in the red 76 down here. This ends up being a pretty damn good race.
9: 70.
0: Wait till you see him coming out of 4, Gene. They're 3 deep.
9: 6, 11, and 1. Final lap, Dustin Garrett.
10: All Rice wound up around the top. He's going to try to get around down the back straight.
1: Look at that bite he gets.
0: Oh, yeah. Now, look at this. This is white flag lap going into 3. The Rice kid... got the momentum. I don't know if he throws it on the high. I think Brandon kind of creatively slides him.
9: Wayne, he's got it. Here he comes on the high side through turns 3 and 4.
1: Get it.
0: That's a hell of a race.
1: That's
0: ain't
1: a good driving.
0: Look at this.
9: Look underneath.
1: Look at him go.
0: Look at this.
1: He's getting a bite. That boy's sliding a little bit.
0: Look at this.
1: Come on.
0: Hold on.
9: To the line.
0: Hold on. But this is the top 4 guys right here.
1: Throw a blanket over.
0: First, Brandon Overton. Second, Rice. Third, Turbo Tyler Erb. And then I don't know who this. Oh, that's Nick Hoffman. And then Bobby Pierce right here. Here's your top 5 right here. Man, wow. If that's not a testament to how Rob Platfoot prepared that track.
1: Well, look at it.
0: Grip on the top, grip on the
1: lines in that dirt. Boy,
0: slide.
1: That's just a perfect track.
0: Rob Platfoot, you're the man. You are absolutely the man.
1: Is he teaching somebody? So when he quits it,
0: he ain't quitting.
7: I thought he was going to teach you.
0: Well, I have learned a lot from him.
1: Go.
0: I've learned. I mean, listen, our last couple races that we've had at our track have been probably the best racing we've had in a while. because I've taken that shelf away from the top side, and now, man, most races, I think the last two or three races, I'm talking everything from Crown Vics to 604 late models, have been won from the high side. My track's not a low track anymore. You can't go in there and take the low side. Well, you can, and you can make up some distance there, but everybody is getting wound up top. My track has turned into a top track, and that's with the help of Rob Platfoot. He helped me kind of
1: reach 3 and 4 too.
0: Yeah, oh yeah.
1: Ooh,
0: three,
1: that's
0: four. I mean, it is bad. So I text Platfoot yesterday. Just said, "Hey man, I know tonight's your big night. Getting ready." Next thing you know, guess who's calling me? Well, he must have been with this guy. Next thing you know, guess who's calling me?
1: Tony
0: Stewart.
1: Nice.
0: And so it's on my phone. Tony Stewart. I pick up the phone. I go, it's exactly like 4:30. I go, wow, something really, really bad has to be happening, or you've butt dialed me. He goes, shut up. He goes, not everybody has that cush 4 a.m. to noon schedule. Some of us are out here working at 4 in the afternoon. I bet your ass is laid in bed watching something on Netflix. And I go, yeah, I am, as a matter of fact. And we just kind of chit-chatted back a little bit, talked about how proud I was that he made the finals for the U.S. Nationals last weekend in the RL Carriers Top Fuel Dragster. He made the finals, got beat, but he made the finals. And just told him missed him, and hopefully I'll see him in December, because so I go to PRI in December, and then on that Saturday, Gene, he has his employee Christmas party at his big mansion in Columbus. And so me and Rico head down there.
7: Oh, at the Bass Pro Shop place?
0: Yeah, well, no.
7: It looks like one.
0: I mean, the Bass Pro Shop place is really his house.
7: Yeah.
0: Gene, have you ever seen?
1: Yeah, it's his man cave, huh?
0: Oh, I think they listed it for $30 million.
1: Woo!
0: I think they listed it for $30 million. Yeah, let me see. Tony Stewart. They had a.
1: Who do you think buys that?
0: Nobody.
1: Nobody.
0: Nobody buys that. He put that up for $30 million, just because nobody's going to buy it. But if somebody would be stupid enough to buy it,
1: you'll take it.
0: He'd probably take it.
7: 19.5.
0: I think they've lowered it down to 19.5. So hold on here.
11: Three NASCAR championships. But Smoke never forgot his Indiana roots.
0: By the way, it's a mile by a mile by a mile by a mile. Jeez. His property. And when you pull in, Gene, this is the gate. It's called Hidden Hollow. This is the gate. And then the caretaker's house is a log cabin right there. And then you go down. Just wait till you see it. It is beautiful. One of these days, Gene, I got to take you. You should see his race shop in Brownsburg.
11: He built this one.
0: So, look at this.
11: Behind compound.
0: That's you have to go through this bridge, Gene, to get to the big house. Look at this.
11: Columbus a few years ago. Welcome to Hidden Hollow. Complete with a 19,000.
0: That Gene is the entrance.
1: Unbelievable.
0: Yeah, hold on.
11: Square foot home.
0: It's probably one of the most. Probably, arguably, one of the most incredible homes I've ever seen, from Hogan's home. And
1: this is way better than Hogan's home.
0: Oh, no, wait till you see that. Wait till you see that. Just wait.
11: Set in the middle.
0: Yeah,
1: look at that.
0: Yeah, yeah. That's his own personal 10-acre, fully stocked bass pond.
7: Yeah, 415 acres total.
0: Yeah.
1: Did he have this when Earnhardt was alive?
0: No.
1: Uh-uh.
0: No, he didn't.
7: 2004, he bought it.
0: Yeah. And I don't think he was done with it till 8.
11: 415 acres of untouched forest. This place has something for everyone.
1: Wow, that lake goes right up to the door.
0: By the way, he owns all of this.
1: Yep.
0: All of this, and he has a deer guy, and he breeds deer.
11: Enjoy.
0: It's called Hidden Hollow. That's when you first walk in. To the right here is like a Bass Pro Shops.
1: Man, you got to have a lift to clean.
11: Stewart has
0: he's got two full-time cleaners that clean six days a week.
1: Yeah.
11: Decided it's time to sell.
1: Look at this.
11: Rommel real estate agent Kerry Holly has this once-in-a-lifetime listing, and it's drawing lots of attention.
12: We're taking calls from People Magazine and TMZ.
0: All right, let's get
11: this place.
13: What's your reaction when you walked into it?
0: All right,
1: I wanted to marry him.
12: He's got these big giant.
0: Yeah, he's got a koi pond, in the living room.
12: In the stream. And then
0: here's the Bass Pro Shops aquarium.
2: Yeah.
12: You know, when you look ahead, floor-to-ceiling windows, it's just a spectacular view.
11: The home has 6-bedroom suites.
0: That's his personal bedroom right there.
11: It's complete with balconies, and the family room features an 8,700-gallon aquarium. But the
0: Hold on.
1: How many hundreds of gallons was yours?
0: Mine was 800.
1: And his is how much?
0: 9,000.
1: Oh, my God. Yeah. What?
0: So, now, hold on. Look at this. So this is the downstairs man cave, right? So, like, just Sumo was telling me, he's like, look, goddamn, just the couches alone were $22,000 apiece. Like, these are all custom made, you know.
1: Yeah,
0: like,
1: you can see that.
0: Yeah, so this is the bowling alley downstairs.
11: Downstairs is the real showstopper.
12: So it's
0: and then the bar is all granite. Now listen, Gene, this is his actual
1: got the Indy car hanging on the wall.
0: Yes, that's the one that he set Fast Time on, and he was going 247 miles an hour down the back stretch.
12: A giant lit Onyx bar. It's got a 2-lane bowling alley.
1: Bowling balls look like pool balls.
0: Now listen, this is his extensive helmet collection, and one of Tyler's helmets is in there. But he's got, you know, like he's got one of the most.
1: You got everybody's.
0: He's got from AJ Foyt to Dan Parnelli to everybody to Jimmy Johnson's.
1: He actually
0: has a Dale Senior.
1: Oh yeah.
0: Yeah.
12: Tables. Golf simulator room. I mean, this is

0: family now with a kid and his wife, Aaliyah, but it's $600,000 to $800,000 a year to maintain this place.
1: Oof.
0: To maintain it. He didn't have a mortgage on it or nothing, but it's $600,000 to $800,000 to maintain this between taking care of all the deer.
2: And it wasn't designed to be kid friendly either.
0: No, it was a bachelor pad. Although the kid would have a hell of a time. I mean, he'd be the most popular guy in the entire city, right?
2: But you know,
0: hey, you want to come over to my house and go
2: and
0: ball?
2: Jump up on a $22,000 couch.
0: Yeah, and jump on my dad's $22,000 couch or his $150,000 golf simulator.
2: We could drive his Indy car, but we got to sit sideways.
3: Yeah. Well, let's just say it appears this won't be on the market very long.
4: We could have
0: a kitchen. That's the kitchen.
2: Oh my
0: that's the kitchen right there.
4: Bed and
2: look
4: breakfast.
2: At that.
4: But all of the people interested in it so far are local to Indiana.
3: Just sweeten the deal.
0: All right. Anyway, I talked to Tony a little bit yesterday. Really good mood, and he's so happy. I think his son's now turning two. He loves his wife. She's badass. She's the exact person he needed to hook up with. And you know, by my account, so Gene, I started doing the math last night because I'm you know, obviously a track owner, track promoter, and I found I did some research, and they got 5,000 camping park. Tony, when he bought Eldora Speedway, he went and bought all of the farmers' fields that all hook on to the, because you got to understand, Eldora Speedway's in the middle of nowhere, literally in the middle of nowhere. Like, you know, it's 10 miles to the nearest whatever. And so you're in the middle of farmland. He went and bought all these farmers, you know, land so he could create parking. He has 5,000 parking spots. He'll make $600,000 just on parking for the World 100. Now, his total purse for the 3 days, all in, all three nights, is $680,000. $680,000, which is just by most people's, you know, most rating race promoter standards. You know, I mean, Tom Bean and I's biggest purse is that Saturday night, $25,000 to win Lucas purse, and that's almost $100,000. And don't think that Tom and I aren't nervous. I mean, there's so many things that can go wrong. The weather, you know, so like we're biting our nails to see if we can just, you know, cover the purse. And there's some years that we haven't been able to, but most of the years we can. So Tony makes about $600,000 just on camping. And so I saw what I know what the capacity is with regards to about 50,000 people you can stuff into Eldora Speedway, including standing room only, the pits, you know.
2: He gets it all.
0: Well, I just did the math. The average tickets, the 3 day, a 3 day ticket's $130 for a 3 day pass. Well, if you do, you know, 55,000 people times 130, that's $7.1 million.
2: Wow!
0: Throw in another $600,000 in camping, right? That's
2: even selling beer.
0: That's before you sell one hot dog, one beer. I mean, my God, I bet you he's pulling, you know, 8-9 million, whack off 700, you know, for your expenses. I bet you Tony's company, I bet you Eldora on for the World 100, I bet you, Gene, they net $6 million.
2: Damn dirt track.
0: Good for him, huh?
2: Yeah.
0: No wonder he can own a $30 million place in Columbus, Indiana. Anyway, it was great talking to Tony. I'm going to see what his schedule is. And Lummy, I'm going to be more... See, here's the thing. I always say I should do this podcast, I should do that podcast. Yeah. But I don't like to bug my friends. You know, and Dion is genuinely my friend. Tony's genuinely my friend.
1: Have they ever met before?
0: Tony and Dion?
1: Yeah.
0: No, huh? Genuinely my friend. And so it's tough to bug your friend about an autograph or a picture or appearing on my show.
2: Not your fault your friends are somebody.
0: What's that?
2: Not your fault your friends are somebody.
0: Hey, listen, Tony, it's not my fault you're famous, but you are my friend, so you need to come do my show.
2: Yeah.
0: And he's done my show, probably out of all my celebrity friends, I think Tony's probably done my show the most. But yeah. I probably need to get... I need to find, let me, will you find me when Colorado's bye week is? Do they have a bye week?
1: Yes, they do.
0: See when there's bye, but he a lot of times will

0: we'll go back to Texas, but I'm going to really make an effort to get both of those guys on relatively soon. So anyway, man, appreciate the phone call yesterday, Tony. Had a great time. You know, the 2 or 3 minutes we got to chit chat a little bit. Looks like Eldora's kicking. They did have a rain delay last night, and I don't think the last feature Gene got done till 2:30 in the morning.
1: Ouch! But he got done.
0: Lummy, did you see where the apartment complex right beside you caught fire last night?
2: Oh, is that what all that fire again?
0: The Enclave.
1: Oh man,
0: which is just on the other side of 75 towards Brusby Downs. Yeah, what's up with all these apartment complexes catching fire?
1: The lightning has been lightning was bad last night.
0: My God,
2: that's what the fire trucks were all
1: building
2: about.
1: This junk out of wood.
0: Yeah,
2: and they're not putting in the proper
0: firewalls.
2: Yeah,
0: yeah,
2: They're burning them too quick.
0: Yeah,
1: what the Enclave caught on fire?
0: The Enclave, yeah, it's an apartment complex.
1: Oh, it's an apartment.
2: Yeah, no, it's not the
1: McCarthy place.
0: Not the race place. Not the race place. Just the apartment.
1: I
0: got
1: to do all their awnings next week, and I don't want them to back it up.
0: Okay, listen, Enclave, I got all your awnings done next week, but I heard your place got burned up.
1: Yeah, so now we're gonna be another week or two before I get everything done.
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2: What's up, cuz? Love sponge. It's Bubba the Love Sponge.

0: September 11th, 2026, the 25th anniversary of one of the most red-letter, horrific days we've ever had as a country. I do have a three-minute montage that the boys have put together as we were boots on the ground. And the attack happened, I think, in the 9 o'clock hour. And by the time we got done getting through all of it and covering it the way that I did, as I was heard at that time on 98 Rock, we were on the air till 2 o'clock that day.
1: All day.
0: And then I went home and conceived Tyler. So I'll be playing that probably in about 30 or 35 minutes. Hi, you're on the air. Go ahead.
2: Yes, good morning. I was calling to see if you and Gene saw that Morgan Sears signed Colton Bettis.
0: Yeah, we did. I saw that.
3: Now, how wouldn't I know that, being I'm part of the whole team and all that?
0: Gene actually, Gene was actually fairly instrumental in getting that deal done. Yes, Gene's known about it for a while. Colton Bettis is a really, really young, up-and-coming, one of the best pavement sprint car drivers.
1: In the country.
0: 17 years old, lives about 5 minutes from Kurt Morgan's race shop. Kurt Morgan's been his friend of his grandfather.
3: Korea's helped that kid since he's been in go-karts.
0: Yeah.
1: Oh, wow.
3: So the only reason why that kid wasn't in it before Hamilton is because the kid's too young. And he can't take him out of school, take him traveling. Yeah. So he had to wait for him to get some age to him.
0: I like for a Tyler have gotten that job, but this is a family deal, and this kid this kid's unbelievable. He's a great kid, and he's a great driver. And yeah.
3: He sure is.
0: I think my son Tyler might have an. I think there's a chance that he might get a run super or late models next year on a larger national scale. So we're trying to put that deal together. So
2: I think that'd be awesome for both of them.
0: Yeah. All right, bud. I appreciate your call. Thank you.
2: Yep.
0: So Lasker, you're such an idiot
3: because he got to know nothing. What's he know?
0: No, you don't know.
3: You
0: nothing.
3: Read Facebook.
0: You don't know nothing. Because Lasker texts me. By the way, I have my Skag hat on.
3: Oh,
0: so Lasker texts me, and he's like, "Hey, how about your Skag hookup? How about it?
3: How about it,
0: Mike? Well, listen,
3: got some time to go look at it."
0: I'm like, "Yeah." After we saw how not your zero turn isn't junky by all means,
3: but it's a Kubota. It's not. It's the next thing to a Skag.
0: But you're right. But you know,
3: not a Skag.
0: Right, exactly. And, you know, it's probably 10 years old.
3: No, it's like 4.
0: Okay, whatever. But you see my Skag, and I think you got a little bit of lawnmower envy. God forbid I have something nicer than you. Like, my truck's not nicer than yours. You got a better truck than me. You know, you got a better shop than me. You got, there's just a lot of things that you got. And so you see that there's...
3: I got
0: the most badass...
3: You got cool stuff.
0: I got the most badass Skag stuff. I got a Skag Jackal.
3: Right.
0: I got a Skag Windstorm. And I got a Skag 72-inch three-cylinder a diesel. Unbelievable Turf Tiger 2. Unbelievable. So Gene has had somewhat zero turn lawnmower envy of me, and so he says, "Hey." So I put him on a text exchange with Eric from Les of Wesley Chapel, which is where that would be the nearest Skag dealer for where Gene lives anyway, and it happens to be the guy that I deal with, and he's the the number one Skag dealer around in this area. I think he's got a location in Bradenton, one in Clearwater, and then one over here in Wesley Chapel. So I put Gene on a text with him. And I think I haven't looked at the text exchange.
3: Yeah, he texted me and says, get with me.
0: Yeah, so Gene doesn't get with him. Gene just drives down to Les of Wesley Chapel. Starts talking to the salesman. And the salesman doesn't know that, Gene needs to get put on the Eric, the owner deal. And because I'm officially a spokesperson for Skag, and Eric's going to take care of them. Gene, you're going to get the
3: best. But they didn't have none of the black ones in stock, so...
0: Gene doesn't even know what he's looking for, so I'm going to tell you what you need, okay? I'm on Skag.com, and if you go down to products, and you go down, it'll show you, zero-turn rider mowers. Gene, you don't need the Turf Tiger. That's just way more than...
3: No, not Turf Tiger, but the Tiger Cat.
0: I don't think you even need the Tiger Cat.
3: Okay.
0: To be honest with you.
1: Jason Lindquist, $10.
0: I mean, you could go with the Tiger Cat, but, you know, you're looking at, you know, $4,000 or $5,000 more than what you really need. What do you got? 3 acres? I mean, total to mow?
3: Total to mow, five.
0: Five? Okay. Oh. But it's, you know, it's all just pretty even regular grass, right?
3: Yeah.
0: So you need the Patriot. Smooth. You need the Patriot. Okay?
3: Yeah, that's all
0: I
3: need.
0: And within the Patriot world, I think that you need the 61-inch.
3: I want a Kawasaki motor.
0: You need to get the Kawasaki FX series.
3: Yep.
0: The 23-horsepower. Now, Kohler makes a Command Pro that's got a couple more horsepower at 25.
3: I don't think I need all that.
0: This is exactly what you need.
3: Right there.
0: You need... can you write this down on a... can you write this down on a Post-it note?
1: Yes.
0: He needs
3: I just take a picture of it?
0: He needs the SP... Well, yeah, but you need the SPZ 61H 23FX.
3: Now, tell me something. On your mowers, can you change the height of the grass while you stop?
0: Yeah.
3: Change it and then...
0: Yeah.
3: Yeah, yeah.
0: Yeah, absolutely. You
3: I'm going to start like double... stacking my grass.
0: What you do is see this lever right here?
3: Yeah.
0: Okay. See right here?
3: Yep.
0: Right, well, this is your brake.
3: That's the brake.
0: What you do is you stop your mower.
3: It just locks it down, right? Is that not a regular brake, or is it?
0: No, hold on. This brake just stops you. I don't even use my brake. When you put your bars to the side, it stops, right?
3: Right.
0: So you can even leave your PTO on. You just take your right foot and you hit, you press on this lever, and then there's a pin system right here.
3: Right there.
0: And it shows you, it goes out everything from, it goes from 6 inches to 1.75 inches.
3: Right.
0: And you just adjust the pin to how, now I mow like at 2.25. That's what I mow, at 2.25.
3: Yeah, I'm at 2.5, I think.
0: Yeah, so, you know, you want to, I'm not an expert lawn dog or an expert lawn maintenance guy, but you want to have it so that your these little rollers right here, and they have an other, you don't want those digging into the ground, but you want them lightly skimming the ground. You want them just kind of turning a little bit.
3: What are they for?
0: Well, that keeps, those are the deck wheels that keep the deck from and then you have a chain system. The good thing about Skags, whether it's a Patriot or a Turf Tiger, they are so easy to work on. They are so easy to work on. And Gene, if you keep up on your maintenance, like I think your first maintenance is like 50 hours. So you take it in after 50 hours. They change the oil from break-in oil to regular oil. They go through it all. Then I don't think your next maintenance is until like 250. And so that you'll go a whole summer.
3: Yeah, easy.
0: And so at the end of the summer, at like in November, you take it back down to Les and you sell them, hey, just go through it. You know, just grease the pulleys, just go through it. That might cost you a couple $100, but they are going to completely go through everything. Go through your, take your deck off, sharpen your blades. And then I always buy another set of blades so that you always have another set of blades. And boom. So I'm going to put you... I'm going to reiterate the fact that you need to not walk into Les of Wesley Chapel and let some, I'm not saying anything bad about their salesmen, but their salesmen don't own the place and they're going to try to back in their commission and do all that. Whereas Eric owns the place and he's going to roll all that off of you and you're going to get a, you're going to get the best deal known to man. Having me brokered it, but you just can't walk in there and talk to Fred, the salesman.
3: Well, I wasn't talking about prices. I was just talking about learning what's it about.
0: All right. Well, now you know what you need.
3: Yeah.
0: You want the Patriot 61-inch Kawasaki. Okay?
3: Yep.
0: Now, let me quiz you. What do you want?
3: I want the Patriot 61 Kawasaki. 26 horsepower.
0: There you go.
1: And Gene, I gave you the code.
3: And then I'm going
0: to
3: sell my...
0: I'm actually going to send this air check to Eric from Les. I'm actually in that group text that I've put you and him on. I'm actually going to send this air check. See, he'll know exact. And then make contact with him. Say, hey, Eric, when are you going to be down at the dealership? And if you don't have a Patriot 61-inch Kawasaki, can you order one? Because that's what I want. And what kind of deal are you going to get me on? Bubba said you'll probably get me like just a few hundred over cost. Bubba doesn't want to have to call Randy and Maria, the CEO.
3: Bubba doesn't want to have to call.
0: Yeah. Don't make me have to get my boy Randy and Maria involved.
3: They got a nice place down there, man. Nice.
0: Man, they got some nice stuff down there. I love this. I hope this is our next president.
3: How can it not be?
0: Well, Gene, please. It can very easily not be.
1: Yeah.
0: Do you know how whacked our country is right now? I mean, there were just two more other people yesterday. I have two stories to play of two women that killed their children and were found not guilty by the reason of insanity. That seems to be the new jam. Like, you can kill, as a woman, not a man, you can kill your kid and they're going to let you go.
1: Oh, boy.
3: Coleman asked me, if you think you could get away with it, would you kill me?
0: Hold on.
3: No.
1: Your son,
3: why would I do that?
0: Man, your poor son's walking on pins and needles.
1: Yeah, no kidding.
0: Walker will never ask his dad that question. Ever. And if Walker ever did feel that way, Ashley would have already killed him.
1: Yeah. I probably start crying then, too.
3: I try to teach Coben a lot, too much at one time, probably.
4: What do you mean?
3: I don't know. I want him to be a kid, but I want him to grow up quicker because the world is at that speed.
0: Yeah,
3: I want him to be really smart.
0: He lives in Gene.
3: Before I go,
0: he lives in Gene Lasker world, and that's a whole other world than the average world. He doesn't get exposed to the woke ass, you know, stupid ass libertards.
3: Yeah,
0: he doesn't get any of that. And maybe at school a little bit, but you know, he's got a great mom and a great dad, but it does kind of concern me that he's asking, hey dad, if you could get away with it, would you kill, like, what kind of messages are you sending your kid, Gene? My Lord.
3: He's got to learn a lot before I go. I don't want to go and leave him hanging.
0: So JD Vance, I think is this the RNC?
1: Yeah, that was last night.
0: And, We did have Alex Stein on yesterday, and he's like, man, it just feels like it's just like really not a big deal, you know, for the 2024 RNC. You know, you had Hulk Hogan and Tucker Carlson, and you know, you were packing out. I think it was held in Milwaukee, and the place where the Milwaukee Bucks play. It used to be called the Bradley Center back in the day when I was in Milwaukee, but you know, every major metropolitan has a facility that, you know, like we have the Gainbridge Financial, the old Ice Palace,
1: Benchmark.
0: Everybody's got that, you know, 18,000 to 21,000 seat facility that either an NBA franchise or an NHL franchise. Every major city has one of those buildings, and Milwaukee's brand new place where the NBA and Milwaukee Bucks play, that place was packed 2 years ago when they were going to announce that Donald Trump was the Republican candidate for the president of the United States. There was just all types of excitement in the air. You know, it was just a really magical time for those that attended and potentially watched on TV. Now, supposedly, this RNC that is, you know, they're having this convention to get ready for the midterm elections, which are what, 60 days away?
1: Yeah.
0: You know, 50 some days away. So they have the RNC in Dallas. And as we had Alex Stein on yesterday, it's just a big, like the enthusiasm and the energy has just been absolutely depleted.
1: Well, a lot of it had to do with, he said, also the Charlie Kirk thing.
0: Yeah, Charlie
1: Kirk.
0: It's like
1: a big memorial for him.
0: Is it?
1: It was yesterday.
0: Yesterday was the anniversary, the 1 year anniversary of us losing Charlie Kirk. And so JD Vance is up talking last night at the RNC, which was in Dallas. And somebody, I guess, had a Mexican flag and was waving it all around. And trying to get his attention or distract him in one way, shape, or heckle him. And this is what he said.
5: So what the people at home...
0: I think he would make actually a better president than Trump. I think he can... I think he's a better speaker. I think he's more even-keeled. I think he's a better communicator.
3: Is he younger?
0: Like half.
3: Really?
0: I think he's like 50.
3: Oh, wow. Would he be the youngest president ever?
0: No.
3: No?
0: I don't think so. Alexa, how old is J.D. Vance?
1: Whoa.
6: J.D. Vance is 42 years old.
0: Oh, my Lord.
3: Wow.
0: Hey, Alexa, what's been the youngest U.S. president?
3: Right, Barack Obama.
1: JFK.
0: Oh, JFK.
6: I don't know that.
0: What was he?
1: Oh, crap.
3: Why don't she know that?
0: Hey, Alexa, how old was JFK when he was a president?
1: Sorry.
6: John F. Kennedy was president of the United States between the ages of 43 and 46.
0: Yeah.
3: He'll be the youngest.
0: Well, no.
3: No, no, he won't be at that time.
0: Right.
3: It'll be too late.
0: I just hope that Rubio or whoever else is sticking their nose in the Republican candidate deal. I mean, I want this guy to get it. I don't like how evangelical he is. But I don't know. There's just not a lot to choose from.
1: Well, they're saying Vance and Rubio. Rubio would be his vice.
0: I don't got a problem with that.
1: Yeah, big ears.
0: I like to have Tulsi Gabbard as my vice.
5: So what?
0: But she could get hormonal. There's a lot of hormonal things going on with the women nowadays.
5: What the people at home missed is that we just had a protester interrupting us and waving the Mexican flag.
0: Well, I mean, we don't got to boo him.
3: Why not?
1: Well, I mean, got a lot of females behind him, too. Smash him.
5: Well, my friend, if you love Mexico so much, get your ass over there.
0: Gene, you just completely talked over the punchline.
3: All right, do it again.
0: Now it completely takes all the air out of the room.
3: No, it don't.
0: Yeah, it does.
3: Maybe on your side, the fence, bar side, air is working good. Turn it back on.
0: Let me look at him and tell him, shut your mouth when he's playing the videos.
5: Well, my friend, if you love Mexico so much, get your ass over there. I'll buy you the plane ticket.
0: Now, it looks like it's a little bit more attended than what Alex kind of said it was, right?
3: There's a lot of people there. Look at all them people.
1: Yeah, I mean, Trump talked there, so yeah, I mean, a lot of people were there.
0: Trump talked last night?
1: Yeah. It was a lot of...
0: Well, he talked two nights ago and offered us all 5,000, remember?
1: Yes, he did.
3: There's a lot of people there.
0: Yeah, I mean, Alex said the place was a ghost town. Unless they're using creative camera angles.
3: Packed at the top. Look at all them.
0: You know, he's just setting himself up to be the candidate.
1: Oh yeah.
0: I will tell you this, Lummy, the amount of females.
1: That's what I was saying. Look at like behind him is just.
0: Yeah.
1: He's got dreamy eyes.
0: He does have those dreamy eyes.
3: He's a good-looking dude.
0: Thank you, J.D. Vance. I appreciate you, my friend. When we return, Lummy, I think it would be a good time for me to maybe kind of reflect that today is the 25th anniversary of, you know, the largest attack on U.S. soil ever. I don't know that we lost more. Did we lose more lives in Pearl Harbor?
1: No, or 9/11.
0: We lost more lives in 9/11.
1: Yes.
0: Yeah.
3: We did?
0: Yeah, we lost more people on 9/11 than we did in Pearl Harbor.
3: Wow.
0: Yep. Well, and today's the 25th anniversary. We all know where we were, what we were doing, and then subsequently we went home and were glued to the TV for like 2 or 3 days straight, seeing all these images and video coming from New York City with both buildings, you know, completely collapsing, and people were trying to run from the dust and rubble. Was there over 3,000 people?
1: We got 2,977.
0: So almost 3,000.
1: Yes.
0: A lot of which were firefighters. A lot of which were firefighters that were, you know, making their way up the stairwells trying to save people. And then, you know, God, did they, I don't even necessarily remember, were they finding the remains of people's bodies when they were clearing out the rubble?
1: Yeah, they were finding like people's phones and different things, two purses. And
0: I did see some footage, and I don't think that I can play it. We'll get a strike of whatever community standards. I mean, you're being way too, you know, too explicit. But there's this footage of a large group of firemen that are outside the 9/11 tower after it got hit, and they're like, there's a large percentage of them that are going up. You know, they're actually, you know, running up to the stairwells as far as they can get up there. I think the elevator system was completely dismantled. Like, once, I think they lost electric. You know what? I think they immediately lost electric to the building. I don't know if they had a backup generator, but I don't know that the elevators were usable. So everybody was, you know, running down stairwells. But there's a shot of these outdoor firemen that are on like the over, like the building had like an overhang, like a 20 or 30 foot overhang that kind of overhung into the sidewalk.
3: Yeah, keep it from getting rained on.
0: Yeah, yeah, exactly. And you can hear bodies hitting.
3: Doom, doom, doom. Boom, boom.
0: People that are, and I don't know. Hey, Alexa, how many people jumped out of the Twin Towers during the 9/11 attacks? She probably won't know.
6: Sorry, I don't have.
0: Jesus, I swear to God we have a retarded man. Alexa.
3: Do you have to pay for that?
0: I don't know. If we are, we're getting completely ripped off.
1: 50 to 200, but they said they got a bunch of photos, and they got about 104.
0: 104.
3: Jumped out the window.
0: And Gene, you know, like, there's no, you're not.
3: Would you rather die falling or burning?
0: Probably falling, because I got to think that kills you instantly.
3: Yeah.
0: Whereas burning.
3: Well, it ain't instant to hit the ground. I mean, you're thinking on the way down.
0: Well, yeah, but I mean, you're only thinking for two or three, four seconds. But meanwhile, you're burning up for what, a couple minutes?
3: Well, sure. I don't want to live from this, so I better aim my head down.
0: Well, you're going to come in like Superman?
3: Do you hold your balls before you hit?
0: I don't know what you do. Gene, I don't know what the ins and outs of jumping off.
3: I don't know.
0: I don't know what the ins and outs of jumping off a 100-story building is, Gene, and I don't know that anybody's been able to do it and tell you how to do it, because I don't think they survived.
3: Do you just splat, or do you bounce?
0: I think you bounce.
1: Did you hear about what TMZ put out about the fifth plane? Have you heard about that?
0: Can you send it to me?
1: Yeah, I just sent it to your messenger.
4: He's a good guy, even though he's a... Bubba the Love Sponge.
7: Bubba the Love Sponge show returns after these words.

0: tonight, 8 o'clock Eastern. We only do three a year. One in January. We actually do a Bubba 199 on that Friday night of BARP. Then we do one on my birthday, the nearest Friday to April 23rd. And then we do one in September. And your last day to get your $2,000 in, whether it be through PayPal, Venmo, Cash App, Rumble Rams, Super Chat, or your merchandise, $2,000 in that fiscal year, which ends September 15th, then you get an invitation to BARP. And this year, we're giving commemorative watches out this year. For 8 years or 7 years, we've done rings that are way over the top and very big, and most people are very proud of them. I'm going to do an equally impressive watch. And that, a lot of people know me. I think tonight's going to be big. I think tonight, usually the one before the cutoff date is usually fairly significant. We only do three of them a year now. And we'll be live on Rumble and on Twitch, both at The Bubba Army. Macho Man's going to play the music. I don't know. Bubba 199's been around since what, 2017,
1: 18? Yeah, about that.
0: And it used to be just me and Lummy.
1: Yeah.
0: And then I think we had me, you, and Janessa. And yep. then we, for a while, were trying to get strippers from the dollhouse. And they looked good, but they were dumb as a box of rocks. And they would be like, and we would pay them.
1: Like, dance horribly.
0: We'd pay them like $100, $150 just to show up, and like, they didn't understand that we don't want nothing. We don't want to see your boobs. We don't want you
2: to told them to put them back in.
1: Stay clothed.
0: Well, Gene, we can't.
1: Yeah.
0: We'll get thrown out.
2: Oh, yeah.
0: So we're like, just sit in the microphone, like, you know, and look, wear a sexy top, you know, wear a sexy outfit, kind of get up and dance and shake your ass a little bit. But like, you don't need us to strip. You don't want any lap dances. No, we don't. And we'll pay, I think we're paying like $150 for 2 hours.
2: Damn.
1: Free drinks.
0: Free drinks, free weed.
1: Man, that turned into a problem.
0: And then they end up getting...
2: What turned into a problem, Lummy?
0: Here's the problem. They would get so drunk that when Lummy would go drop them off, they would be like...
2: Couldn't work.
0: Completely blackout drunk. And then Warren, the general manager,
2: can't
0: get heat with Lummy, be like, man, what'd you do to my girls? And we're like, we didn't do anything. We just offered them free drinks. They went crazy on it. So that party ended.
1: Yeah.
0: And so now it's just kind of, you know, Buck and Tease and Maria Guatemala and No Name Willie and Creatine Travis and Big Red. And I think Bobby and Tara, you know, from Live Fast.
1: Oh, nice.
0: Are coming. Gene, I think they're coming tonight.
2: Cool.
0: Bubba 199, it's going to be...
2: Don't worry about me coming. I'm never invited for nothing.
0: Gene.
2: Whatever.
0: You are such a baby. You are such a baby. Because you know what? You're part of the show. You're here 2 days a week. Let's just get something straight. I want to say it right now, and I'm never going to say it again, and I should never even have to say it. You're invited to anything that we do.
2: I know. I'm just busting your balls.
0: Well, yeah, you're just being a dick today.
2: Right.
0: It's because you didn't bring the two bananas, the two beef sticks.
2: Dude, I didn't want to be late.
0: Why were you late today? What got you off your routine that you were late?
2: Have you seen my wife lately?
0: Oh, yeah, did you break some off this morning?
2: Man, she just rolls over early, and it's like, bam.
0: Now you're on some go-fast willies.
2: It's just, come on, man. I mean, you know.
0: So you're breaking off ass before the show, and that's what's making you late?
2: 4:10. I was up at 4:10.
0: Well, Gene, you got to say, listen, honey, I can't give you the... I can't say no to that. I can't, honey.
2: I mean...
0: Sarah, I know you're really horny.
2: I still peek through the door when she's getting dressed.
0: Okay, Gene, and I would, too. She's very attractive. And not only is she physically hot, she's just as equally hot mentally. I love that word. I love her. But Gene, you can't be breaking off ass and be late to work, bud.
2: It don't always happen.
0: I know.
2: I'm old.
0: Don't forget our good friend Kurt Morgan, who owns Morgan Exteriors. They are a huge advertiser, and we now have our own portal within their little deal. 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
1: Thank you.
0: It was four figures.
1: Hmm.
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0: 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Over the New York skies last night, or I guess yesterday. Yeah, last night.
1: Yeah.
0: There were 2,977 drones.
1: Sicilian Redneck, $100.
0: Thank you, Sicilian Redneck. Appreciate you, buddy.
2: So the drones kind of like made into a building?
0: No, yeah, wait till you see this. I'm going to play it.
2: That'd be cool, huh?
0: Let me see who's here.
2: It all crumbles down.
0: Yeah, go ahead. You're on the air.
3: Good morning, Bubba.
0: Yeah.
3: So everybody remembers where they were 25 years ago. I was a rookie cop. I was listening to 96 K-Rock, and on a side note, I really wish he'd come back to 96 K-Rock.
0: Yeah, I've been talking to the new owners, and they think that the Dave and Chuck the Freak show is their answer to, you know, what people of the Fort Myers Metro want. I strongly disagree, as I had over a decade run at being number one. Thank you for talking over me.
3: I've not listened to them since you left.
0: Yeah.
3: But one thing I learned was it got to a certain point when the recovery efforts were done that they were taking debris and putting it on barges and taking it to landfills, and they'd have officers and firefighters walk through the landfill and, you know, find meat, let's say. But what people don't realize is there were four or five restaurants in the towers. So not only did you have to determine if that was, you know,
0: human,
3: it looks like a finger. So you have to determine, is that steak human or is that steak a steak? Is that chicken finger a finger or chicken wing a finger? And that went on for a while, but they didn't, you know, the ones that went down there, you know, and going and just the heroism they did and they don't run the elevators. They would actually run up and down the stairs.
0: Well, I mean, here's the thing, man.
2: Man, I'm glad this guy don't pull me over and give me a ticket and cost me all day on the side of the road.
0: So I'm just saying, like, just think about a lot of these firefighters that lost their life. They were, you know, they without hesitation, they started going up the stairwells trying to make their way up to as high as they could to start rescuing people, and they probably didn't have any idea that they were actually just walking into their death trap. They had no idea, and they're heroes. And no, if they did know, they didn't care because they were studs and they were heroes, and they, you know, they took an oath to try to help and recover people during, you know, disasters like this, and not a one of them hesitated. The ones that were assigned to go up, they went up, and yep, most sure of them did. Most of them lost their life. It's just such a tragic.
3: Who's the actor? Was it Buscemi? I can't spell his name properly or pronounce his name properly, but he was a firefighter in New York. When that happened, this actor actually went back to his old firehouse to go help out, and, you know, it just shows you how they ran into, well, everybody's running the other way. They're running into danger. Yeah. Every year they do a run upstairs in full gear, you know, with their Scott air packs on, with their bunker gear on.
1: Practicing.
3: And they run up, you know, so, but anyways, you know, it is a day to remember and you know, thank you for taking my call and, you guys, you know.
0: All right, my friend. Appreciate you being, you know, Bub Army, my
1: crazy,
0: man. Macho, try to be safe if you can.
1: Macho sent me this, but what's crazy is over 9,000 people have died from the rescue efforts from long-term health effects.
0: Oh,
2: death in their lungs?
0: Yeah.
1: Cancer, illness.
0: Yeah.
1: Because of all the stuff they were breathing in.
0: Yeah. Now, hold on. Let me, you didn't send it to me, did you?
1: What?
0: the what Macho Man said.
1: Oh, it was just like a text.
0: Oh, okay. So the official, I think, death count is almost 2,977 drones lit up the sky in the shape of the World Trade Center Twin Towers. One drone for each victim of the September 11th attacks. Never forget. And this is really, really...
2: Man, drones are bad, ain't they?
0: Impressive, but very very somber to know that what we're getting ready to see, each little drone represents...
2: Two ribbons right now, right?
0: So here is, I don't know that there's sound on this. I don't think there's sound on it. And so here are the drones, and they're just in like the staging area before they, because they're all programmed, you know.
2: But they're in a form of two ribbons.
0: Looks like
1: circles.
0: Kind of just a ribbon, circle to me, Gene.
2: They're ribbons.
0: Okay, Gene, they're ribbons. Does that
2: comes to a point at the top, and it's crossed on the bottom. Okay, get it right.
0: All right. So this is, they have two lights that are projected up into the air. And then as you can see, here's where the Twin Towers.
2: Yeah.
0: Right here. And there's...
2: Unreal.
0: Wow. That is beautiful. Wow. And to know, man, those two massive buildings were that large and that prominent within the Manhattan skyline. And just what a... Wow, what a wonderful way to remember. What a
2: Chinese technology.
0: Yeah. I mean, if they can do that, I mean they can do they could put a hurting on us.
2: They sure could.
1: No, those drones are ours, Gene. The Chinese copied us.
0: You're trying to say
2: no way that Americans were smart enough to make
1: just
2: a
1: like
2: drone.
1: Our AI. The Chinese are copying our AI. We're the ones that get all that stuff.
0: Here is, now I wasn't prepared for this. But Lummy said that now TMZ has got some kind of, there was a sixth plane theory. Fifth plane. So they had the two at the Twin Towers, right?
2: Yep.
0: Yes. And they had the one that was going to the Pentagon.
2: Right.
0: And then they had the one that went to Pennsylvania.
1: Yes.
0: Which they think was headed to the Capitol building. It might have been headed to D.C. too. So they have four planes that all went down and all killed.
2: But the fifth one didn't go down, right?
0: No, they're the four. The four.
2: Yeah, all four.
0: The four
2: went down.
0: Yeah. I never knew of a fifth.
2: No.
0: I don't know that we've ever really talked about the fifth.
2: It didn't crash.
0: Until this. No.
4: There was a fifth plane targeted on 9/11. The government doesn't want you to know about it. The airline doesn't want you to know. But there was a fifth plane. TMZ has produced a documentary that will make it clear. United Flight 23, which taxied to the runway at
0: United Flight 23.
4: AFK, bound for LA, was that fifth plane. We interviewed the pilot, the flight attendants, the United dispatcher, and others, and they are all convinced United 23 was targeted.
0: So what happened? I mean, obviously the pilot didn't.
2: They got scared.
4: As a weapon of mass destruction. There were seven very suspicious people on board, checking out the cockpit, arguing with a flight attendant not to delay the takeoff over a food issue. There is hard evidence. People were hiding in the hatch of that plane, only to surface after the plane was locked tight to recover incriminating evidence. The FBI secretly interviewed the flight crew, even presented them with a lineup. But Flight 23 became a deep, dark secret. The government, the FBI, United, all radio silent. Watch TMZ Investigates 9/11, the fifth plane on YouTube, and subscribe to TMZ's YouTube channel.
0: So, Lummy, I made it through the second episode of To Kill a Pastor's Wife.
1: Yes.
0: I finally got to what?
1: Yeah.
0: What he had homeless guys do to her?
1: Yeah.
0: Man, just goes to show you, man, organized religion. If you're religious, that's your jam, and that's every right for you to worship whatever you think. That's your First Amendment right to believe in whatever you think is a higher being or spiritual or, you know, whether it's Muslim, whether it's Christian, whether it's Catholic, whether it's Protestant. Whether you think that light pole out there is your God, your God can be anything you want it to be. It's your own business. It's your, as long as you're not hurting anybody. I mean, you know, as long as you're not sacrificing children and, you know, animals and doing some, you know, witchcraft kind of nonsense. You know, it's your right to have a belief system for, you know, there's probably some people that might worship Martians or something like that, you know? But all too often, some of the most shadiest people that are not men or women or persons of God, if you will, whoever your God may be. And in this case, it's the Christian template. Oh my God, just look at over the years, the Jimmy Swaggarts and the Jim Bakers and all of these of these people that are supposedly, you know, big, high profile pastors and preachers and the heads of these large, huge, you know, community involved churches. And all too often is they're a bunch of hypocrites. They don't believe in what they're preaching. They don't believe in the Bible or the Quran or whatever template they use to, you know, be a better person. You know, most instances we've been talking about the Bible. The Bible is your official Christian handbook, right?
1: Yeah.
0: And the pastor interprets that Bible, reads from that Bible, gives you scriptures from that Bible. And it's all about, you know, a preacher's all about trying to take the Bible and kind of craft it into modern day scenarios, you know, because the Bible is written, you know, thousands of years ago. And so the most successful, these newer, you know, kind of where they have a rock band and, you know, let me, they have a light, like a real fancy light show and singing. And, you know, it's not successful churches are no longer just that old school pastor sitting in a wooden pew and him, you know, reciting scriptures on how to be a better person. It's a whole big production now. They got to have lights and they got to have a band, a real life band. And they have to have this younger pastor come up and he's like real hip and cool, but he loves God and he's trying to tell you how to do, you know, the right thing and all while trying to be hip and cool about it. Well, this documentary on Netflix, I think it's called To Kill the Pastor's Wife or something. Is that what it's called, Lummy?
1: Pastor's Wife, yes.
0: To Kill a Pastor. There's only three episodes. Gene, you and Sarah would probably like it. There's only three episodes. And so here's this guy, Miller. What's his name? J.P. Miller? Something like that?
1: Yeah.
0: And he's this good-looking, like, you know, mid-30-some-year-old guy that has Solid Rock Ministries somewhere like in Myrtle Beach, South Carolina, something like that. And he's got kind of this new-age, kind of younger-feeling deal. And he is I want to tell you who he is, G. Lummy. You know what he is?
1: What?
0: He's the devil.
2: Devil comes in many disguises.
0: The devil, this documentary, this real life, nope, they're not taking any liberties here. They're just reporting exactly what happened. But the devil in this incident would be the pastor. I would go up there and say, ladies and gentlemen, I'll tell you who the devil is. That guy right there that's trying to tell us to stay away from the devil is really the devil. It is unbelievable. It's called To Kill a Pastor's Wife. It's unbelievable. So, Lummy, before we go into words, it was 25 years ago today, and I'm not, should I just play the montage, Lummy, all by itself, or should I start and stop it? You being the EP, what's your suggestion?
1: I think you could play it if you want to start and stop it in the beginning. I think we can.
0: Okay.
1: If you hear any parts.
0: Yeah. So, 25 years ago. And in 2 hours, it will be 25 years and almost to the absolute hour and minute. Me, Brent, you know, the standard lineup, me, Brent, Manson, and Spice Boy are at 4002 Gandy, the studios for 98 Rock. That was the, at that time, Clear Channel main facility. That's where 93.3 FLZ was. I think... 95.7 at that time it was Mix 97, 95, and then 98 Rock, and then 103.5, which was country, And I think the 970 WFLA. And we were all in that 4002 Gandy building. My boss, my immediate boss, was Brad Harden. And then Dan DiLoretto was the general manager. Prior to Dan, it was David Reinhardt until he retired. And RIP, Dave, and all the great opportunities you gave me and believed in me and all the heat you took for me early on when I was in the power pit going absolutely insane. And you would get 200 phone calls a day about canceling me. And you stood the course. You stuck up for me. Thank you to Mark Chase and to BJ Harris and to Brad Harden and to Randy Michaels and just, you know, Hawk Harrison and Tom Steele. At, you know, MJ was our morning guy. At this time, though, in 2001, I'd made the track or the transition from doing nights on the Power Pig 93.3 to I'd started doing mornings on 98 Rock in 1996, December. And by 2001, I'm the number one guy in town by a lot. That's why MJ hated me. And I think we'd already gone through the hog trial. I think I'd already beat the hog trial at this point. So I was straight rock star at this time. Everybody listened to my show.
1: Yes.
0: And so me, Manson, Spice, and Brent are in the studios. Get a call from Lasker on the warm line. And Brent says, Lasker says to turn the TV on. We're getting attacked. I'm like,
2: don't listen to that idiot.
0: Tell that idiot to stop. I think my exact words were, did I put you on the air? I think I might have.
1: Yeah. Put him on the air like real quick.
0: Yeah. I just want to let you know, man. Turn TV on. I'm at the bank. We're getting attacked. I'm like, all right.
2: We're getting bombed.
0: We're getting bombed.
2: You're like, stupid, Lasker.
0: Lasker, you're stupid. So we turn the TV on, and the first plane has already hit the tower. At that point, there's reports that it's a small plane.
2: Piper Cub.
0: It's a small plane, like maybe a Rogue type, you know, maybe a guy that had a little like a Cessna 172, didn't quite. You got around some big buildings and some restricted airspace.
2: But you didn't believe that.
0: No, but
2: you
0: like,
2: said it was a small, you said there, and that ain't a small plane.
0: Well, yeah. So then the second plane hits.
2: While you were watching live.
0: While we're watching, the second plane hits. And this, of course, is the first time that any human being on any public airwaves uttered this. Now, please, you're going to have to, I've played it earlier today, but you can hear Brent Halley exactly tell you who did it.
5: And that's one paid for by Osama bin Laden. He's the only person with a kind of dollars so they can waste it on that.
0: Boom. That's one paid for by Osama bin Laden.
2: Because Brent didn't know that was our planes. He thought Bin Laden, you know, got his own planes over the country and slipped them in the air.
0: So here is a kind of a cobbling together best of. The guys have put it together. It was, you know, it went from 9:15 to 2 o'clock. So they've condensed it down to 3 minutes. And, you know, everybody knows where they were at this particular time. And it was a very sad day. In our country.
6: Here's what happened, basically, for those scoring home. We've just gone crazy over this deal. It just happened a few minutes ago. New York City, the World Trade Center.
0: Holy auctioneer. My Lord.
2: That's you, bro.
0: God.
2: Speedster.
0: Has this been sped up, or is that
2: No, how that's you. That's back in the day when you were young.
6: Which is the two big twin towers, which is the size, the largest building in New York, yes. And what happened is, they think that
0: and it's hard to be live on the air. Give play-by-play to what you're watching on TV. Pipe in the television footage in case they got some type of late-breaking stuff that you need to pot up and just let them deliver it.
2: You did it.
0: And keep people moving along. Keep it up to speed with my play-by-play, but also have the TV running in the background in case there's a big revelation that you can go live onto.
6: Cessna or a small jet hit. And if you,
0: so this is the first, this is, let me saying, we don't know what hit the first tower.
1: Yeah.
0: This is the first tower, and nobody quite, I'm not giving you necessarily my opinion. I'm giving you the opinion of having watched TV and the information they're saying back. I'm trying to kind of give you the best of what everybody's saying. And initially, people were saying that it was a small jet or a Cessna, smaller plane, that hit the first building.
6: Go clear to the very, very top of one of the towers. Now, how would you like to be in the other tower watching? They probably evacuated both towers, don't you think?
7: Oh, yeah. Okay. Imagine the people above.
8: Press is now reporting that it was an aircraft. So that's one more witness weighing.
0: Now, hold on. Did Hatley just say that's a terrorist? I think Hatley just said that's a terrorist. Hmm. I can't back it up. I think Hatley just said it's a terrorist.
2: He was so smart.
0: God, he is.
8: Yeah, or at least one more source.
0: Hey, you know, I think this is me putting over Brent Hatley right here.
6: President Bush, I mean, you better wrap up the Sarasota meeting and get.
0: Yeah, by the way, so President Bush is in Sarasota reading My Pet Goat
6: to kids,
0: to a bunch of kindergartners. And it's really public that he's been, because, you know, obviously being in that in the general proximity of Sarasota, all of the Tampa Bay media, they're all down there, you know, watching him read My Pet Goat. And that's where one guy, I think, leaned in the first time and said, we have a problem. And he shook it off because it was just the first tower. Then after the second tower, they actually yoked him out of here. He got on Air Force One and he stayed in the air because they figured that's where he was most safe, because they didn't know where they were going to attack next.
6: Get your ass in New York as fast as you possibly can. A plane hit the side of the building and then it looks like it went out the other side. Did it not, guys?
5: It looks like that. What happened? Or did it get caught in the building?
9: No, they said, someone said it got caught in the building.
0: Yeah. Mike Oliveira. Hmm.
6: The top 1/8 of the building is all on fire now.
5: You're right. Those people are dead.
7: How many stories does that look like to you?
8: There are places.
6: Probably 20. This has got to be worse than a lower. I mean, I don't know.
5: I think it's got to be worse than a lower level. It's harder to fight.
6: You can't fight
10: it. It does not appear that there's any kind of an effort up there. Yeah, never.
0: What's that? Oh, I thought you were talking about me. I'm sorry.
10: Remember? Oh my God!
0: Now hold on. This is the second one. Yes, this is the second one. Listen.
6: Oh my God! Look at that!
11: Looks like a second plane.
6: A second plane.
11: I just saw another plane.
6: Hold on, another plane just flew into it.
0: Live. I mean, we were going crazy.
5: Yeah, of course you was.
0: Everybody's going crazy. I mean, think if we were watching it right now, how crazy we'd be going.
6: On TV, another plane just flew into it.
11: Plane,
6: oh my God, that's
11: come
6: terrible.
11: In just from the right-hand side of the screen. Oh. So this looks like it is some sort of a concerted effort to attack the World Trade Center.
6: Did you see underway. That? I can't believe it. I can't believe it. This honest to God, this is an attack. Somebody's attacking in New York City right now.
11: We're going to give you a replay of what you just saw. I thought it was some sort of fire equipment coming in or some sort of observation plane.
6: I got chills right now.
11: But it was obviously designed to attack the World Trade Center. We're going to show you that. Here's a replay of the videotape.
6: Watch this. This is amazing. Watch this.
5: Look at that.
11: In a second, that looks like a good-sized plane.
5: That is a good-sized plane.
6: That is an enemy. That's a jet.
5: And that's one paid for by...

0: Both buildings have been hit.
1: Watched it, and I just assumed.
2: Don, could you hear that? Could you hear that plane as it came in?
3: I did not hear that plane, but I had to step inside the window because the fire crews were so loud, the sirens, that I couldn't hear you.
0: You guys, this is
4: unbelievable. This is a terrorist attack.
0: Wow. No, I'm going to tell you something. This is history.
5: This really is.
0: We just went and hit live on television.
5: And you know, I'm honored. When I see people out and about, they're like, listen, I got to tell you something. I was riveted to your play-by-play. I couldn't get near a TV. You know, back then, Gene, guys on the job site and guys working at the powder coat shop. And
6: didn't flip your phone out.
5: You know, you didn't have a phone. You didn't have for the most part, nobody had a TV at the shop. You know, you listen to the radio.
6: Yeah.
5: You listen to 98 Rock, Bubba the Love Sponge. There might be strippers one day and us giving you the play-by-play of 9/11 the next. And so I've had thousands and thousands of people come up to me over the years and say, man, I got my 9/11 information from you. And like I said, I stayed on the air till 2 o'clock that day, scouring through various television stations, trying to get everybody up to speed. And it was an honor. Unfortunately, it was an honor to give you guys the play-by-play as it was happening. I wish it wasn't an honor, and it never had happened, as we lost 2,977 people. Here's what I'm going to do. I'm going to play the last 23 seconds. I'm going to go into words, and then I'm going to come back out and play it uninterrupted.
7: Okay. Do you want to bump in with it?
5: I'm going to bump in with
7: it. Okay.
5: Yes, absolutely.
3: And the explosion.
0: I have chills right now.
8: I do too. I am
9: side of the World Trade.
5: 25-year anniversary of the 9/11 attacks.
7: I am lunatic. $10.
8: I got punched over the deal.
5: What do you mean?
8: You punched me. Remember?
5: No, I don't. No, you think? I don't even know it's true that I punched you.
7: Yes, what did he punch you for?
8: Because I asked for money.
5: What do you mean you asked for money?
8: Because I was a news reporter. And I called in and I got the news sent right to you. And so I thought I should get paid. And I got punched.
5: There you go.
7: Well, that's just
5: you asked to get paid, and instead you get punched.
8: That's what I got.
5: That's the Bubba Radio Network. That's the Bubba Radio Network.
9: Trade Center.
8: I'm a guest.
9: This is moments ago of this second plane.
0: Look at this
9: coming in, and this is now in slow motion. Oh, this is awful.
1: To watch power moves.
10: And we can't pick that up on a radar screen.
0: And it went down lower. I have never in my 35 years of life seen anything this disturbing.
5: Man, I was 35 at the time.
8: You were a baby.
5: I was still full of life and had my whole life in front of me.
8: Now
5: I'm wrapping it up and probably got 10 years at best. I mean, according to Babyface's BMI reports, Lummy, I'm not going to make it much longer.
7: No.
5: I mean, for real.
8: Dude, Don Garlith's 99.
5: No, he's not 99. He's 94, 95.
8: Okay, well, there. That's closer to 99. Well,
5: Don Garlith is in far better shape than me, my friend.
8: No, he ain't.
5: Yeah, he is.
8: He helped a lot of nitro.
5: Mm. Yeah.
7: Hey, Don Garlith's dead.
11: I want you to stay on this channel.
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2: Here's what happened, basically. For those scoring home, we've just gone crazy over this deal. It just happened a few minutes ago. New York City, the World Trade Center, which is the two big twin towers, which is the size, the largest building in New York. Yes. And what happened is they think that a Cessna or a small jet hit, and if you go clear to the very, very top of one of the towers. Now, how would you like to be in the other tower watching? They probably evacuated both towers, don't you think?
3: Oh, yeah. Okay. Imagine the people above.
4: Press is now reporting that it was an aircraft. So that's one more witness weighing in, or at least one more source.
2: Hey, President Bush, I mean, you better wrap up the Sarasota meeting and get your ass in New York as fast as you possibly can. A plane hit the side of the building and then went. It looks like it went out the other side. Did it not, guys?
5: It looks like that. What happened? Or did it get caught in the building?
6: No, they said someone said it got caught in the building.
2: Yeah. The top 1/8 of the building is all on fire now.
6: You're right. Those people are dead.
3: How many stories does that look like to you?
4: There are places.
2: Probably 20. This has got to be worse than the lower. I mean, well, no, I don't know.
5: I think it's got to be worse than a lower level. It's harder to find.
3: You can't find it.
7: It does not appear that there's any kind of an effort up there yet. Now, remember, oh, my God.
5: Did you see that?
8: Oh, look at that.
9: Hell? Looks like a second plane.
5: Oh, a second plane!
9: Another plane just flew into it.
3: Oh my God, that's
9: come
3: terrorist.
9: In just from the right hand side of the screen. Oh. So this looks like it is some sort of a concerted effort to attack the World Trade Center.
5: Did you see that?
2: I can't believe it. I can't believe it. This honestly, God, this is
5: an attack.
2: Somebody's attacking in New York City right now.
9: We're going to give you a replay of what you just saw. And I must admit, I thought it was some sort of fire equipment coming in or some sort of observation plane.
2: I got chills right now.
9: But it was obviously designed to attack the World Trade Center. We're going to show you that. Here's a replay of the videotape.
2: Watch this. This is amazing. Watch this.
5: Look at that.
9: In a second, that looks like a good-sized plane.
5: That is a good-sized plane.
2: That is an enemy. That's a jet.
5: And that's one paid for by Osama bin Laden. He's the only person with a kind of dollars so what they can waste it on that.
6: And he was the one who bombed the Trade Center years ago.
2: That plane's got to be manned, right?
5: Yeah, it's got to be manned.
2: That guy's now dead.
5: Yes.
9: Wow.
5: And that was a guy that's...
2: And that's the other... No, hold on. Let me just... Hold on. Hear me out. They just sent another jet live on TV to hit the other building. Now both buildings have been hit.
4: Watched it, and I just assumed...
9: Don, could you hear that? Did you hear that plane as it came in?
7: I did not hear that plane, but I had to step inside the window because the fire crews were so loud, the sirens, that I couldn't hear you.
2: You guys, this is...
6: This is unbelievable. This is a terrorist attack.
2: Wow. No, I'm going to tell you something. This is history.
5: Yeah, this really is.
2: We just went and hit...
7: All I saw was this huge fireball and the explosion.
2: I have chills right now.
5: I do too.
9: I'm one side of the World Trade Center.
5: I'm a guest.
2: No, hold on.
9: This is moments ago of this second plane.
2: Look at this.
9: Coming in, and this is now in slow motion. Oh, this is awful.
4: To watch powerless.
6: And we can't pick that up on a radar screen.
2: And it went down lower. I have never in my 35 years of life seen anything this disturbing.

0: for their life. Lemmy, I think we had a we had a couple of huge willies.
1: Big man 028.
0: Hold on. How much? Who? Where?
1: Big
0: when?
1: Big man 028. $500.
0: Thank you. Qualified. Say it. Qualified. Thank you, big man 028.
2: See ya, Barb.
0: So here come the copycats.
2: Who?
0: When you've established that you can kill your kids.
2: Oh yeah.
0: And you can blame it on your hormones. Then you know what? I think there was three yesterday, including a man. Two women from New York. I mean, this is not like, is that where we are as a society now, where
2: This is less traffic later on down the road.
0: This is the new deal. Like
2: new fad.
0: Yeah, I mean, I'm like, wow. You know, we go through various fads. Okay, like you know, right now we're going through, you know, the woke fad where, you know, people can transition and you can potentially brainwash your kid, or various states have made it okay for you to break for schools within their liberal blue leaning states to be able to teach children at a very young age as to whether they want to be there. Bobby wants to be a boy, and Rhonda
2: Johnny wants to be Janice,
0: and Johnny wants to be Janice, and Fred and Lisa wants to be Larry. And even though your mom and dad may not want you to be exposed to that type of world at the age of second or third grade, that these teachers are, you know, finding it upon themselves to teach that curriculum, if you will. I want everybody to come over here. Whoever doesn't want to be, if you don't want to be what you are and you'd like to change what you are, go over here. And then for everybody who's happy with what they are, you go over there and just remain quiet while I try to brainwash these kids. I mean, I never thought, as I listened to a montage of what I was when I was 35 years old, noticeably slowed down. But the world we lived in back then was pretty straightforward. Do the right thing. School was about teaching, you know, and learning.
3: Cursive writing was on the wall.
0: Reading, writing, and arithmetic is the old is the old school deal. Now it's, you know, changing your gender, being woke, and I don't know, being lazy.
2: So I'd say, yeah, I want to change. I want to be out of school, so I'm gonna hit the door.
0: You know what? I like to be a thin, athletic black guy.
2: You really got me now.
0: Yeah, really. I'd like to be a thin, in shape, very, very athletic and fast, strong black guy. I mean, listen.
2: You know, EVT cars don't come in black.
0: But what I'm saying is, genius. Listen to this. I mean, like, if they're allowing you to, if you're not happy, okay. Bubba, the slow, white, fat kid, is only going to get me so far athletically.
2: You're going to make a lot better being a skinny black guy.
0: Yeah, I'm going to be the man.
2: Especially a little bit tall.
0: So now it seems like we're in this, I wouldn't say rut. Well, yeah, I would say rut.
2: Would you change over to a skinny black guy now?
0: Yeah.
2: Yeah.
0: Sure.
2: Wow.
0: I'd actually want to be the size of Lummy in black.
3: There you go.
0: That's what I'd want to be.
2: Well, that's in the middle being really what you need to be.
0: I'd like to be black.
3: My height, thick.
2: But you ain't a good basketball player.
3: Bubba could be a lot of things.
0: I would have been an offensive guard in the NFL.
3: Yeah, Gene.
0: Another one.
2: Why aren't you an offensive guard in the NFL?
3: I'm weak and white.
2: That's how weak and white.
0: If Lummy was black, he probably would have been still.
2: I know I wouldn't have picked being Gene Lasker either.
0: Yeah.
2: I'd have picked something else.
0: Massachusetts mother, Massachusetts mother accused of killing her young children is asking for a full dismissal.
2: There's something
0: on
2: in
0: her
2: up there.
0: On her murder charges, and her lawyer is citing mental illness. Jeanette McAshlin, age 49, is charged with the murder of her two children, Kai, age 6, and Ella, age 7.
2: Wow.
0: Her attorney is demanding prosecutors take a different approach for women suffering from mental health issues. A mental health issue now. Mental health is becoming an automatic pass for horrific crimes. That's exactly what And you know what it's going to do? Usually when you do a crime in at least our country, and it's heinous enough, like the killing of your two children, that they try to make an example out of you. You know, when all the data aligns and the DNA and you admit to doing it and there's like no other appeal process, meaning nobody could have done it but you. Like you did it. You said you did it. They caught you dead.
2: Those are good-looking babies.
0: Those are good-looking babies. And then what it used to be, clear up until, I don't know, not too long ago, listen, let's throw this bitch in jail so that other crazy bitches can say,
2: I don't think
0: I'm having some really bad thoughts in my little peanut head here, and I think I'm going to kill my two babies. Oh, no, I can't, because that old girl down the road tried to do it 2 years ago, and she's going to be in the prison for the rest of her life. So as much as I hate my life, it's better than prison. Prison sucks. So I don't think I'm going to kill my babies. But if your mindset is, well, the Lindsey Clancy bitch killed her babies, three of them,
2: babies.
0: Choked them right down to zero, took them 8 minutes, I'm sorry, 6 minutes a kid, killed them. Throughout this cuckoo for Cocoa Puffs gimmick, and she's going to do 2 years in the mental health deal and get out. So I think I'm going to kill my babies.
2: How did she watch the last breath of three people?
0: Well, she killed the first one.
2: I mean, my daughter died in my arms, and her last breath haunts me for life.
0: Yeah.
2: And Khaleesi died, and her last breath was in my hands. And
0: that haunts you for life?
2: Yeah, it's going to haunt me for life.
3: I think she said.
2: How do you do three in a row?
3: I think she said she blacked out, right?
0: Yeah, whatever.
2: Oh, yeah, whatever.
0: She blacked out, but she, within her blacking outness, she knew.
2: She knew how to time.
0: Well, she knew that she had to kill the oldest one first because he was a flight risk. He was five and could run away if he sees what she's doing. So you kill him first in a part of the basement that has it was actually the dad's Patrick's office. So it had a door. Meanwhile, the rest of the way the Clancy basement was configured was it was a wide open area with couches and a TV. So as soon as you walked down the stairs, you know, you had a kind of a wide open area, a living room area, TV, couches, you know, like that. God. You can see that. But then you had to go through a door to go to his office. So she went and got the oldest one, took him into the office area, killed him 6 minutes, choked him out, killed him to his last breath, then went. Now, in between killing kid three and two, her husband called her for a clarification on what type of errand he's on. She takes his call, directs him as to what she wants at CVS or whatever. So she's of sound mind in order to know that I have to kill the oldest one first and I have to put it in a room because when I take the second, so then she coerces the second one downstairs. You know, come on, come downstairs, little second, whatever his name was. Come downstairs. I got something to show you. Well, when he goes downstairs into the general living area, he doesn't see his brother because he's behind the closed door of his dad's office. Now she chokes him out right there on the living room couch. And then the third one's 8 months. They're in a crib. They can't do nothing. 8 month, you're rolling.
2: Yeah, they ain't rolling.
0: Yeah, so she just, at that point, goes and gets the 8-month-old and kills it right beside the 3-year-old. Now, she was of sound mind enough and not blacked out to know that she had to kill him in a certain sequence, in a certain manner, and took a phone call from her husband in between killing. Now, you can't black out and have done those things.
4: So I would suggest that given my client has no record, given the fact that we are now at the 4-month mark and we still can't even have a projected exact date of presentation, a follow-up presentation, that the court, within its duty and obligation, has to either dismiss or set a reasonable bail with conditions. I would suggest that reasonable bail would be $25,000.
5: This is not Lindsey Clancy 2.0. Jeanette McGoslin is her own woman, but there's been a discussion, a discourse that's opened up in this country about whether or not we want to criminalize mental illness. And I'm hoping that this district attorney's office and the new district attorney-elect takes a look at this and takes a different approach in how we prosecute women suffering from profound mental health problems.
0: So yeah.
4: I would suggest that given
0: here comes the copycats. And, you know, even people that are facing trial now, they're going to, the lawyers might go back and reposition.
2: Yeah, what about me? You put me in jail 10 years ago.
0: New York mother found not guilty of killing her two kids after she had a postpartum psychosis. This is in New York now, so we were just in Massachusetts. Now we're in New York. A Bronx judge found a 26-year-old Damone Fleming not responsible for a reason of mental disease for the 2022 deaths of her two. Doesn't it seem like they're killing all boys?
3: Yeah.
0: The Clancys were two boys. I think the one we just saw were two. I mean, Clancy was three boys. Okay.
3: No, yeah, there was a girl in there.
0: All right.
6: A New York mother with postpartum psychosis has been found not guilty of killing her two young sons, a ruling that comes as a jury could not arrive at a verdict after considering a similar defense in the Lindsay Clancy case. Damone Fleming was accused of fatally stabbing her 11-month-old and 3-year-old sons and placing them in a bathtub at a Bronx shelter in 2022. A judge ruled Fleming was not responsible by reason of mental disease or defect after psychiatric evaluations found she was severely psychotic and out of touch with reality at the time of the killings. Doctors said Fleming was hallucinating, believed the world was ending, and thought her actions were necessary to protect or cleanse her children. Fleming has previously been diagnosed with major depressive disorder and prescribed medication. Prosecutors ultimately did not aggressively pursue a conviction, with one assistant district attorney saying prosecuting mothers cannot prevent these tragedies, but public discussion could. Fleming could now be committed to a psychiatric hospital
0: This is going to be an absolute epidemic, and these woke-ass jurors and judges are going to allow it.
6: Depending on
0: Gene Lasker, Bubba Clem, and Lummy goes out and we kill our kids.
7: Forget about it. See me again.
0: They will put us to death as they should.
7: Bury me quickly.
6: Further evaluations of her mental health and whether she is considered dangerous. The ruling comes as Lindsay Clancy's high-profile case.
0: Boom. Three of them
7: within the same month.
0: Yeah.
6: In Massachusetts, ended in a mistrial after jurors cannot reach a unanimous verdict on whether she was criminally responsible for killing her three children in 2023. Clancy's attorney argued she was suffering from postpartum psychosis and could not understand the wrongfulness of her actions. The mistrial leaves the case unresolved, and prosecutors could choose to try her again.
0: Now we go to the man. A man who stabbed his landlord to death.
2: Oh, all right.
0: Was declared not guilty by reason of insanity. The Virginian authorities gave him a 48-hour free pass. So he's at the mental hospital, and I guess if you're at the mental hospital, they let you go and have the weekend with whoever you want. And while he was out, he fled the country. Well, the problem is not the fact that he fled the country. The fact is he killed his landlord, was found not guilty by reason of insanity, and we're already letting him out for weekend, getaways.
7: Yeah.
0: I mean, like, how soft have we become?
8: Virginia man accused of A Virginia man accused of killing his landlord back in 2019 has fled the country. And the details of this case will shock you. Justice correspondent David Spunt with more for us. Hi, David.
9: Hi, John. It is a bizarre case, and authorities are now feeling quite a bit of pressure to answer for why this man accused of murder was able to leave the country. His name is Abdullahi Tashpulazoda, and he was accused, not convicted, of murdering his landlord in 2019. Now, he was not convicted because a jury found him not guilty by reason of insanity. He was committed to a mental health facility in Northern Virginia in 2022. In June of this year, a judge stipulated that he should not be released from custody or hospitalization without further order from the court. But there's a Virginia law that allows mental health facilities in the Commonwealth to grant people who are committed permission to leave a facility without an escort on a day or a 48-hour weekend pass. He was allowed to leave on July 6th. About a month ago, on a 48-hour weekend pass.
0: Man, what are we doing?
3: Jesus.
0: We're letting Abdul Muhammad out.
7: He paid somebody.
0: He killed his landlord, was found not guilty by reason of insanity. While at the mental facility, Virginia's got some stupid-ass rule that you're, you let the, that you, listen, the group of people that you don't want out to out for the weekend are the mother effers that are insane. And you and we got a four. Yeah, go ahead, Muhammad Abdul. Go ahead, go out. Go enjoy your weekend, Muhammad Abdul.
2: And they'll never find him.
0: And make sure it's the, of course, it's the honor system. Just come back Sunday night, 6 o'clock. You're good, buddy.
2: See you then.
9: He never came back to the hospital. He boarded a flight at Dulles Airport, flew to Istanbul, then flew on to Tajikistan.
10: They could be your coworker. They could be the person driving next to you. They could be the person sitting next to you at the pew in church. You sometimes have no idea who they're releasing and what conditions they're under or what medications they're on.
0: I mean, is he even a U.S. citizen?
3: Great question.
0: Muhammad Abdul?
10: On.
9: In a statement to our sister state.
0: Abduli Trosapulatsa Diza Zoda was found by clinicians to be insane at the time that he killed Muhammad Hematation. A legal finding that means the Commonwealth would be unable to secure a conviction at trial. Okay, that's great. How about sending him back to under your armistand?
9: Fox 5 in D.C., the Commonwealth's attorney in Fairfax says...
0: God, we have just become soft. Just a bunch of woke-ass pussies. And it all starts and stops with our judicial system.
2: So do you think I could, like... check myself into the doctor and say, I'm seeing things, I'm hearing things, and then they try to help me through this for a couple months, and then when I take somebody out at Walmart because he's an idiot, I get away with it?
0: No, you're a white hillbilly. You're not going to get away with it.
2: Yeah, but I already turned myself in.
0: It doesn't matter. They're going to say, yeah, he was...
2: That was the guy I seen in my head.
0: They're going to look at your 16-time arrest record, going to use it against you, and Sarah has lost her king.
2: Bummer.
0: And you're going to not have Sarah. You're going to have Sam that you sleep next to at night. And you'll see if you want to break off a 415 piece
2: I'm busting out, man. Yeah,
0: no, you're not.
2: Yeah, Chattamongo is going to help me.
0: No, you're not.
3: That's right. There you go.
2: We're getting out.
9: Abdullah Tashpulazoda was found.
0: Abdullah Tashpulazoda. You're right.
2: Guilty.
9: Found by clinicians to be insane at the time he killed Muhammad.
0: By the way, I just sent Eric from Les of Wesley Chapel the air check, and he said, we're on it. So, Gene, communicate. I put you on that text thread. Stop being a numbnut and talk to him.
2: Okay.
0: Eric. Okay?
2: Yeah.
0: Not Fred, the salesman that wants to bump you up 10 points on a commission deal.
2: We never talked about money. We just talk about product.
0: All right. Well, now it's time to talk about money and the availability of said product and whether you need to order you a Patriot or what the hell you need.
2: Yeah, Les, order me a Patriot. Get it in there, man.
0: Deal with Eric, not Fred, the salesman. That's going to get a bonus for selling you that Patriot. Eric knows that I'm a spokesperson and very, very good friends and close to the owner of Skag. And, you know, things I get things different. You know?
9: Yeah. Hematian, a legal finding that means the Commonwealth would be unable to secure a conviction at trial following that.
0: Yeah, whatever. Get the hell out of here. I'm tired of this nonsense.
9: 2022 finding.
0: I want to be a judge so bad and be like, you know, no leeway, Clem. And I just throw the book right at you. But a guy, black guy, white guy, Mexican guy, they get up and they got like, we pulled these guys over with a pound of weed. But like, man, come on. Man.
2: Right.
0: Pedro, you going to be cool? Yeah. Leroy, you going to be cool? Yeah. Fred, you going to be cool? Yeah. State of Florida. Is there any priors on these guys? No, they never. All right, we're gonna let them go with probation. We're not gonna lock them up.
2: Yeah, we're gonna make them just do a little bit of side work for the state for free.
0: Lindsay Clancy comes in here. She yoked up three of her kids, and she's trying to play this boohoo insanity gimmick. I'm like, nope.
3: Death penalty.
0: Death.
2: Mm. Quickly, death. Like this Sunday.
0: Death Sunday.
2: Hanging.
9: Prosecutors have opposed his release at annual review hearings, including in June of this year, where a judge ordered that he continue to be confined in a state behavioral health facility. Well, John, obviously that didn't happen. The Virginia State Police and federal authorities have been notified of this case. A warrant has been issued for his arrest, and if he comes back to U.S. soil, multiple agencies pledge.
0: That bitch ain't coming back. He's gone in Kamakistan. That bitch is long gone. Now, I got to tell you, this is outside of Milwaukee.
2: This is, little dudes.
0: This is on the south side of the Milwaukee. And, man, I love to watch little dudes play football.
2: Me
0: because
2: too.
0: I just love, like, you know, when Coben played flag football and stuff, yeah. and I helped coach, I just really like, and man, you can really see a kid that's got, you know, maybe he's a little bit head and shoulder, like he's a little bit better than the rest, because it just really shines. Like, you know, the kid that's
2: he just got, wants it more.
0: Well, the kid that's got a, you know, that's been worked with by his dad, he's got some skill set,
2: right?
0: You know, it really shines
2: God
0: through.
2: God gave him some talent,
0: and so I just, you know, I really enjoy youth football. I, of course, I'm big into high school football. My 3-0 Warsaw Tigers play tonight.
3: You watching it?
0: I'm going to have it on one of my screens during Bubba 199 tonight. They play the Mishawaka Caveman at Warsaw Fisher Field. Larry Plummer's going, but it'll be on YouTube, so I'll be able to watch it.
2: I wonder if they got like a Bubba Crunch play. Like,
0: no,
2: they get up in the one line. I say, okay, we're going to do the Bubba Crunch play.
0: No, there's no Bubba Crunch play.
3: Bubba Crunch play.
2: You know what I'm saying?
3: Yeah.
0: But here's the deal. This has to be like
2: that's the way he's standing right
0: now. No. This, you don't even know where we're going with this. So this kid, this is youth football on the south side of, just south of Milwaukee in a city called Racine. It's in between Chicago and Milwaukee, having lived there for nearly a year back in the day.
2: He pulled a gun and shot the guy that intercepted the ball.
0: Would you just shut up?
3: Yeah, he's got
0: would
3: a gun,
0: would you just
3: dude.
0: Shut up? I'm going to lay out what happened. If
2: he
0: you just
2: a long
0: shut
2: time.
0: Up. I got to set the stage, you idiot. God, Sarah. You didn't take enough off the top today for him.
3: I do like Gene, how he came up with a 9-year-old with a gun and shot the guy at intercepted.
0: So this kid gets the ball and he's gone. Like he's fast and he's got the ball and he's running. He's obviously either a wide receiver or running back. It picks up with him kind of like doing a sweep play, and he's got the outside edge and he's going. Like he's going for a touchdown. And wait till you see what a dad from the other team does.
2: No.
0: And my question is, what if this was your kid and what would you do to this dad? Here it is.
11: Police department in Wisconsin is investigating after a father was caught on video tripping.
2: Oh, no way. He didn't do that.
0: Dick. Yeah.
2: He did not.
0: So this kid's gone. Watch.
11: Police department in Wisconsin is investigating after a father was.
0: Boom. Trips the kid.
11: Caught on video.
0: You can see, I mean, the pylon, like the kid's getting ready to go in. The kid's getting ready to go in for six, unabated.
11: Theo tripping a child in the middle of a football game.
3: What a dick.
11: You can see the man stick his leg out, tripping a 9-year-old player. This happened last week.
0: And 88's gone, man. He's gone. He's going for that pylon. Nobody's going to get nothing on him.
11: Just south of Milwaukee.
0: Well, I don't know, Lummy. If I could, I mean, now this black guy right here probably could kick my ass. Absolutely, but I would be fit to be tied. I'd be like, are you kidding me?
2: I wouldn't even say
0: it. And you know what? They didn't even arrest him. They just wrote him a ticket.
3: Yeah. Ticket for what?
0: Yeah, here we go. Listen.
11: The man was a parent on the opposing team. Officers eventually caught up with a man who admitted to the act. He was giving them a citation.
0: A citation for what? Tripping a kid?
2: Assaulting a kid.
0: How about battery?
2: That hurt.
0: How about battery? Poor kid's long gone. How about battery, you piece of shiz? Gene, you ready to play?
2: Right. What? Go shoot the guy's mom so you can watch me do her first and then kill him? For doing that to my son?
0: You don't kill you don't kill a kid for tripping your kid, but you whip his ass if you can. And I don't even know that you and I could whip that guy's ass.
3: Well, I don't know. Gene sounded like he just wanted to do the mom.
2: Yeah.
0: Yeah.
2: If you do the mom, too, first, and make him watch, that makes you insane. You'll get off.
0: You'll get less time.
2: You're going
0: to get off all right.
2: If you just kill him, then you're a jerk for killing.
0: I know how your wife is. You go ahead and say, hey, Sarah, let me tell you something. Coben got tripped at the last practice. He was getting ready to make his only touchdown. So I'm going to go over.
2: His only touchdown.
0: I'm going to go over and I'm going to bang the wife. Okay?
2: And
0: then I'm going to
3: do
0: yes,
3: the
0: you
3: wife.
0: Did. Yes, you did. You said bang the wife, make him watch, and then kill him.
2: Yeah,
0: that's
2: what
0: you said.
2: A gun bang. You know, I said shoot him.
0: No, you did not. You said.
2: I didn't say bang the mom.
0: Yes, you did. You're just now.
3: I took it as you banging the mom.
0: You're trying to get yourself out of trouble, knowing that Sarah would not approve, and she's probably doesn't appreciate.
2: Approve of me killing the guy anyway.
0: Well, she does. You know what? You know what? I think she'd have less of a problem with you killing him than having sex with his wife in front of him.
2: I didn't say that.
0: Yes, you did.
2: Yo, you better back your tape up.
0: You better back up your attitude and your tape. you ignoramus, because you said it.
7: So now you're stacking the questions, ain't
3: you? I took it as you wanted to do the mom.
0: Yeah, he goes,
7: listen,
0: let me
7: you said Don Garlics was dead. Shut up.
0: Let me tell you something. I sit there. Him. You listen. You know what? Let's ask. Have Sarah text me. Sarah, how did you interpret what he said? Because I interpreted it that he said he was going to go bang the wife and make the guy watch and then shoot him. Now he's covering his ass because I just called him out on what you would think about that, which would be very disrespectful.
7: And it wasn't the wife; it's the mom. I said his mom.
0: Oh, yeah. And who's and his mom is who? The mom is married to the guy that did the tripping. That's what you said. I'm gonna go do the wife. I'm gonna go bang the wife in front of him and then shoot him. You said it.
7: I'm gonna shoot his mom in front of him.
0: Mommy, listen.
3: Yeah, let's back it up. We're back to
7: the kids, mom.
0: One, can we back the tape up?
7: Can we back it up?
0: But two more. But more importantly,
7: show him he's wrong.
0: No, hold on. Let me hear. From chat right now, real time, what did you guys hear?
12: Yeah, what did you guys hear?
0: If I'm wrong and I interpreted this Gene's idiocracy wrong, then by all means, correct
3: me. Big and Greasy said, do the mom and make him watch, I believe is what he
0: yes,
3: said.
0: Yes, do the mom and make him watch.
7: Yeah, the mom, like the guy's mom, the dad's mom.
0: No,
7: not his wife.
0: We're talking about a kid.
7: No, we're talking about the guy that tripped him.
0: Hold on.
7: I wasn't talking about the kid at all.
0: Hold on. Big and Greasy says, do the mom and make him watch is what I heard.
7: Right. Mean a killer.
0: I mean, you know, I think at this point, Gene, you probably apologizing to your wife would be probably what is warranted to get out of this jam. I think you're in a jam. I think you know how many
7: you know,
0: times
7: you put me in the jam. You know,
0: I didn't put
7: sidestepping talking.
0: Did I say Gene? What would you do to this guy?
3: He volunteered it,
0: and I said that I would try to kick the guy's ass, but likely would get my ass kicked based on how in shape the dude was. I said I don't think I could do anything about it. Never did I say I was going to bang the mom and make the guy watch.
3: Yeah, everyone is saying do the mom and make him watch.
0: David Chase, do the mom and make him watch. He said kill the guy prior, so I think that's what he meant by when he said what he I got an inheritance at the same time. Okay, blah, blah, blah. I'm just Gene said bang the mom like bang dad and make the dad watch. Are we talking about Gene? He's not talking about sex.
7: Nah,
0: I know Gene's thoughts. He's my spirit animal.
3: Oh, Jesus.
0: Oh, God. If Gene Lasker is your spirit animal,
7: who is this?
0: You're retarded.
7: Who is that?
0: I don't know. Some retard.
7: Oh, okay. So now you got to call my people names.
0: Lasker's shirt.
7: Really?
0: Your words.
7: You mean you
0: were do the mom.
7: Raising your own trolls?
0: Do the mom. Now.
7: Yeah, but they know what I meant.
0: Well, you know what? We're gonna do your second grade test next. Is Gene smarter than a second grader? He's on a one test losing streak.
7: I'm one and one, right?
0: No, but it's you have to put three together.
7: You gotta put three together.
0: So you gotta put three passes together or three flunks. You're currently on a flunk. If you miss one, you'll be on another flunk. And if next Wednesday you do that one and you miss that one, you're going to first. Roll around that. You wonder why people misinterpret you because you have a second grade education.
13: 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More Bubba the Love Sponge after this.

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5: 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I guess Ashley got a hold of him. Let him know what he was. Was a little bit light.
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5: 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During our Rumble and Twitch, Bubba 199. That will start at 8 o'clock Eastern tonight, 8 to 10. The who's of the Bubba royalty will be here tonight. I think Maria Guatemala.

0: Big Red.
1: What do you got to eat tonight? Maybe I'll come.
0: We got hamburgers, hot dogs, macaroni and cheese,
1: Who's cooking?
0: Big Red.
1: All right.
0: Big Red can cook, too.
1: He can cook a burger.
0: God, he can. He can. So, yes, just kind of, you know, kind of a barbecue, hamburger, hot dog. Don't know if he's going to have any ribs or not, but baked beans, macaroni and cheese.
1: Damn, I might come for the free food.
0: Yeah, how about it? So, Gene, are you ready, my friend? For those scoring at home, for every answer that Gene gets right, he'll hear this. For everyone wrong, if he wins the whole deal, and if he loses. Now, the rules are this. Let me make sure his chat is turned off. Make sure his phone is turned down. Make sure that he doesn't have, I don't think there's either, just kind of, you know, just make sure he didn't have any ear, in any earbuds in, because he did 2 or 3 weeks ago try
1: to. Chattamongo, look at my ears, you little narcs.
0: A couple tests ago, he cheated.
2: Yes.
0: And he got caught cheating, and that's what got him thrown out
1: man,
0: of third.
1: Man, I wish I wouldn't have, because I could have, if I could have.
0: That's what got him thrown out. He got thrown out of second and right to, no, thrown out of third and right to second based on cheating.
2: If you want to look at 3i, they play a little 4 second clip.
0: Oh, we do? All right, here we go. 4i.
2: In yellow. Oh, sorry, 3i in yellow.
0: Yes. All right. Here we go. Thank you very much for getting that for me. Here we go, Gene. Because you're a liar. You lie. You lie more than I do.
1: Shoot the guy's mom so he can watch me do her first and then kill him. See? I shoot the guy's mom first he can let me see me do her. Shoot the guy's mom so he can watch me do her first. And then kill him? That's right. See?
0: That's your man right there.
1: Shoot the guy's mom so you can watch me do her first.
0: Right.
1: And then kill him? So, you know, when you shoot the guy's mom so you can watch me do her first. And then kill him?
0: Watch me kill his mom? Gene? I will take a step back.
1: How about paying the money on my scale? I said I was sorry.
0: Let's make this worthwhile. You know what? I'm already getting you dealer cost on your skag, okay, bitch?
1: I know.
0: I'm already probably saving you $1,000.
1: More than that.
0: Yeah, exactly. So Gene did it. He the way he said it
1: yeah,
0: was.
1: Yeah, Chattamongo, you
0: shoot
1: pain in my ass.
0: The guy's mom first so he can see me do her. And he didn't mean do as in sex.
1: No.
0: He meant it, and I'll play it one last time, and then we lay it to rest.
1: Shoot the guy's mom so you can watch me do her first, and then kill him.
0: There we go.
1: Yeah.
0: There we go. We owe you an apology. That's not going to get you any extra points or not. Let me have reassured the fact that he's not cheating.
1: It's a better day now, though.
0: It is.
1: You understand me.
0: Are you ready?
1: Yeah, I'm ready.
0: Now, the way it goes, ladies and gentlemen, if he gets 11 right... Before he gets 11 wrong, then he wins. If he gets 11 wrong before he gets 11 right, then he loses. He's already got a one test wrong streak going. If he puts if he flunks three tests in a row, he goes back a grade. If he puts three tests together where he passes, he then could potentially move up to third. As long as he's not cheating. We have caught him cheating once, and that got him thrown back.
1: I'm taking me a lemon lime lick for good luck.
0: I've already gone through one of my little licks. I need to get another one going here. Who was the young girl who wrote a diary while hiding during World War II?
1: Oh, yeah, I know her. That's Diary of Anne Frank.
0: The Mississippi River flows into which large body of water?
1: Into the Mississippi River would have to hit the Gulf of the United States.
0: Oh. Which country, famous for tulips and windmills, lies mostly below sea level?
1: Louisiana?
0: Louisiana's not a country, Gene, but nice try.
1: Oh, that's right.
0: What is the largest continent on the earth by land area?
1: South America.
0: Ooh. Which ocean touches the entire east coast of the United States?
1: Atlantic.
0: The Great Barrier Reef sits on the off the coast of this country.
1: The Great Barrier Reef sits off of our country?
0: Yep.
1: And that would be Mexico.
2: Close.
0: Which ancient city was buried under ash when Mount Vesuvius erupted?
1: Athens.
2: Whoops.
0: Which U.S. state is the home of the Grand Canyon?
1: Colorado.
0: Which continent does the equator cross more than any other?
1: What?
0: Which continent does the equator cross more than any other continent? So the equator crosses this particular continent more so than it does anywhere else.
1: A continent, huh? So I would say Africa.
0: How about that?
1: That's a lucky one there.
0: Which country? Yeah, true. Which country gifted the Statue of Liberty to the United
1: States? The
0: Frances. The Frances, like their NASCAR. like their NASCAR. Which sea lies between Europe and Africa and meets at the Strait of Gibraltar?
1: A sea, the Mediterranean.
0: Wow!
2: Oh, and up the nose.
0: What is the official?
2: Six right, five wrong.
0: Wow!
1: Damn, I suck.
0: Which continent contains the greatest number of countries?
1: What?
0: Which continent contains the largest number of countries?
1: I don't know. Russian?
0: Which Italian city is famous for canals and boats called gondolas?
1: The Riviera.
2: What?
0: What? Like what? like
2: that was all done right.
1: I know, man. It's the Riviera. It's with the tall guys with the little skinny boats with the sticks in the sand moving you down.
0: Which red Muppet from Sesame Street loves to be tickled?
1: Tickle Me Elmo.
0: Which magic school does Harry Potter attend?
2: That's a dumb question.
0: Yeah, man. Macho Man, we're talking about second graders.
1: Thanks, Macho, being on my
2: that's
1: side.
2: That's a movie. That's nothing to leave.
0: Macho.
2: It's fantasy land.
0: Macho, this is... Macho, we're not talking about 40-year-old men like you. We're talking about second graders.
1: Man, finally, you know, in my life of being on this radio with
0: I finally
1: you,
0: got somebody got sticking up
1: somebody
0: for me.
1: Sticking up for
0: I got
1: me.
0: Somebody who's got my back. He's that's got big right, muscles, man. Too. Probably whip some ass. And you guys don't want to listen to him.
1: Yeah.
0: Which magic school does Harry Potter attend?
1: The witches.
0: I mean, what is officially the
2: nailbiter? Seven right, eight wrong.
0: Which Disney princess has long magical hair that grows?
1: El
0: Long Harrow.
1: No, it's a Ponzo.
0: I'll give it to you. It's actually Rapunzel.
1: Rapunzel, yeah.
0: Yes.
1: Rapunzel.
0: Yes. Which blue fish keeps forgetting things in Finding Nemo?
2: Oh.
1: Which blue one?
0: Which blue fish keeps forgetting things in Finding Nemo?
1: What's his name?
0: Yeah.
1: I don't know.
0: Let me watch the score.
2: It's 8 right, 9 wrong.
0: Ooh. Which green Jedi Master in Star Wars speaks in funny backward sentences?
1: Oh, yeah, that is,
0: yeah, that's, yeah, backward, that's, Johnny.
1: That's like Sega.
0: Sega?
2: Sega?
0: Oh.
2: That was close, though.
1: Yeah.
0: Yeah. Which tiny blue characters live in mushroom houses and face the wizard Gargelmo?
1: Which blue dudes?
3: What the hell kind of questions are these?
0: These are second degree great questions.
1: These are fixed questions, Macho Man.
0: Hold on. Lummy will tell you that these second graders all watch this stuff.
2: And they read the books.
3: Well, they read books.
1: And they read the books too, Lummy.
0: Which tiny blue characters live in mushroom houses?
1: Which tiny blue? They're Smurfs.
0: What are we at?
1: Well, that's really going to help me make a paycheck today.
2: 9 right, 10 wrong.
0: Oh, wow. Oh my God. What 3-word title repeats a family of sea creatures in a catchy kid song?
1: What 3 words? That's a catchy fish song?
0: Mm-hmm.
1: Star Bright Tuna?
0: It's done, right? He's done. Star Bright.
1: It was a commercial. Remember tuna. The Star Bright Tuna guy? He would say, Star Bright Tuna.
0: Star.
1: It was a catchy tune. I remembered it.
0: Bright.
1: Tuna.
0: Tuna. No, Gene. Sorry, my friend. Gene. No, Gene.
1: I'm sorry, Lick. Your green didn't give me good luck.
0: Gene, do you realize?
1: To the redneck
0: stuff. You realize that if you lose next Wednesday, you're in first grade?
1: Well, you know what? When it comes down to digits, a matter of fact, I'm having to open up a second bank account because I got to keep. I can't keep the most money in one, so I'm going to have 2.
0: Let me tell you something.
1: Let me just tell you something right now.
0: I may be in second grade and on the verge of being in first, but guess what?
1: But I'm buying a new Skag. How about
0: you,
1: that?
0: I promise you, I am the richest first grader in the world. I swear to God, unless some first grader's inheriting a bunch of money, which at the end of the day, he didn't make it like I did.
1: Nope.
0: I am the richest self-made millionaire to ever be in first grade. Ever.
1: Boy, you know what? Sarah is so into Harry Potter. She knows everything.
0: I know. And you would think the actual answer was Hogwarts.
1: Yeah, that's
0: the
1: right.
0: Magic school.
1: I thought of the pig, but I couldn't think of the name.
0: Some of the questions that you missed, I'm not going to come back and answer. It was Baby Shark, the fish song. Not Star Bright Tuna.
1: Oh, Baby Shark.
0: Baby Shark. Baby Shark. Baby Shark.
1: Man, I should have known that.
0: You should have known that. You knew the Smurfs. You missed the green Jedi Master in Star Wars is Yoda.
1: Oh, that's right.
0: Yoda. The blue fish that keeps forgetting things and finding Nemo was Dory.
1: Dory?
0: Yep. Yep. I'm trying to think of the ones that he missed here. You got Rapunzel. You missed Hogwarts. Which magic school does Harry Potter attend? Hogwarts.
1: Yeah, man. My wife knew that one.
0: You got the Elmo gimmick. Which city is famous for its canal?
1: My little grandbabies, we don't do Baby Shark.
2: Sicilian Redneck, $20.
0: Well, I mean, because you don't do Baby Shark, doesn't mean that it's not in play, my friend. Baby Shark's Baby Shark.
1: But that's why I didn't really know it. When I sing to my grandbabies, I sing Uma Mau Mau.
0: Oh, and how's that go?
1: Uma Mau Mau Mau Mau Mau Mau Mau Mau Mau Mau Mau Mau.
0: Bowser from Greece?
1: Yeah. That's a good...
0: You think they know Sha-na-na? What are you, Bowser from Sha-na-na? Like
1: when they come to see Peppa and they run through the door, the first thing out their mouth is Uma Mau Mau Mau Mau Mau.
0: You're teaching your kids some 50 doo-wop stuff. My God, you idiot.
1: Why?
0: So, you wonder why, we have these cops that pull over people and they have to end up yoking them out because when the cop asks for your driver's license and you tell them that you're traveling and you're a sovereign citizen, what
2: there's a discrepancy on one of the answers there, the way you read the questions. Going crazy.
0: All right, tell me
1: they're going crazy on Bubba?
2: The Baby Shark. You said 3 words. That everyone's saying Baby Shark is 2 words.
0: I think it's Baby Shark.
1: Baby Shark is the only one word.
0: You're
1: dragging it out into me, too, because you're a broadcaster.
0: Okay, I'm going to read the question. We can go to another question if you like.
1: You can get that to make Alaska Roos twice.
0: Let me see if I can find the question, and we'll read it. He knows the answer now. He missed it, but let's just see that it's factually correct. Let me go ahead and read it. Of course, they're going crazy because they're a bunch of dicks, and they always want to go against me.
1: Oh, they're not when they're on your side, though, are they?
0: No, they're never on my side.
1: Oh, yes, they are.
0: Never on
1: they
0: my side.
1: They told on me.
2: Yeah.
1: Yeah. Oh, got quiet then. Oh, yeah. Okay.
0: Hold on. I'm trying to find it. I'm trying to find it here. I had it here. I already closed it out because I don't need it until next Wednesday.
1: We're on the radio. Dead air is not good. So I just want you to know.
0: Rapunzel, Hogwarts.
1: Rapunzel. Did the guy like climb up her hair to get in there to save her? Is that what happened?
0: Rapunzel, Hogwarts, Dory, Red, Yoda, the Smurf. Here we go. What three word title repeats a family of sea creatures in a catchy kid song? Now the answer is Baby Shark, but I don't write these. But what is Baby Shark? What's the title of Baby Shark? That's what you probably need to look at. I don't know.
1: Baby Shark?
0: I don't know.
1: Baby Shark. That's a word.
0: I don't know. I can ask you another one if you like.
2: That's what chat wants. I want another one.
0: All right. What is the name of the Pixar robot who cleans up trash on Earth?
2: Okay. Well, that was nice.
1: The what?
0: What is the name? Since chat's a bunch of assholes,
1: so
0: and you don't realize, guys, and I'm not sitting here. I'm not sitting here trying to get him to miss questions. I just read them from this. Are you smarter than a second grade site? I'm not trying to trip him up. In fact, I actually skip over ones that he'd have, like for instance.
1: Is this like the Book of Scientology?
0: Like for instance. I skipped over this one. You ready?
2: Yeah.
0: Which singing Ice Queen from Frozen performs the song Let It Go?
1: Annette Brown.
2: That's what I thought.
0: What is the secret identity of Batman's young crime-fighting partner, Robin? What's Robin's real name? Nobody knows that either. I skipped over that. Which blue tank engine bears the number one on the island of Sodor? Exactly, Thomas. I only give him ones that I think he can get. So, I'll give him another one. Which yellow...
1: What, do you feel real guilty about this
0: chat, just since you're acting like a bunch of dicks.
1: Let's go back to what we were doing. Don't worry about chat.
0: How about let's go back to your alternate question, and that is, what is the name of the Pixar robot who cleans up trash on Earth?
1: Pixie.
0: Are we satisfied now?
2: Well, no.
1: I don't even know what the hell a Pixar robot is that picks up trash in America.
2: Well, Pixie was...
1: You know, if you take the jailers and stick them all on a chain gang and make them clean the side of the road...
0: is Wally.
1: Wally.
0: Wally is the Pixar robot who cleans up trash on Earth.
1: On Earth?
0: How about which yellow Pokemon only says its own name and can only use electric attacks? You don't know that either,
2: Electro. Tom P knows it. I bet he knows it.
1: Yeah, well, he's a Pokemon collector.
0: It's Pikachu.
1: Yeah, Pikachu.
0: He's missed two additional. Now it's 13-9. Chat, you want me to keep going, you bunch of dicks? Huh?
4: Yes, it is. No, it's not. We rudely interrupt the rhetoric to let you know the following.
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6: 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Both at The Bubba Army. Congratulations to Gary Cantrell. Let me, he just pushed up, pushed our Facebook over 282,000. We'll be hitting 300,000 here by the end of the year. Thank you so much. And Gary, I swear to God, it's your reels and your shorts and all of that that just really, really kick ass for us over there. Thank you so much. I think 146,000 on the YouTube subscriptions, and I think that he's got Deadly Intentions well on its way and some positive growth on that. So thank you, Gary V. Cantrell. Appreciate it. Gary's coming to Barb, isn't he?
7: Of course.
6: Yeah, hope so. Is his wife doing better?
7: Yes, she is. Good. Yes.
8: Good. My wife texted me, Star Bright Tuna.
6: Yeah, exactly. So, in today's younger generation, I just don't, in order to be able to act this way, you would have to have been taught or allowed to act this way. Now, if COVID, or Walker as he gets older, starts being a numbnut and acting like defiant and non-complacent, and I guarantee you that COVID, because that's kind of the closest person to being a young adult that we have in our little stable, he's never been instructed by his mother or by his father, even though his father's got a second grade education, his mother's brilliant, that not to respect authority, and more importantly, that if Coben ever does get his driver's license, which at this point he doesn't look like he's going to, because he has a pretty good excuse by saying, I got some money in my bank account. I'll just take an Uber. I ain't got to worry about insurance. I ain't got to worry about anybody hitting me. And if they do, I'll sue.
8: And I get to sue both parties when I get crashed.
6: Yeah, so I don't know that Coben's ever going to have a car to get pulled over. But I guarantee you, Gene, that if Coben was to get his driver's license, one of the things that you and your lovely wife would say would be like, listen, when a police officer's behind you, or any, you know, sheriff, police officer, something like that, and they're
8: he's been with me when I've been pulled
6: and
8: over,
6: and he sees how you,
8: and he said, so he says, man, you turn into a nice guy when a cop's around in your face, ain't you? Don't you, Dad?
6: Yeah,
8: hey, well, you got
6: and
8: to you
6: roll your windows down. You're respectful. You're not a dick. And that's a learned behavior or an allowed behavior if you act otherwise. And so I just don't understand the new generation. Here is a person that is, I don't know that they necessarily tell you how old they are. And I don't necessarily know what they are. I don't know what pronouns that they go by. But I was always told by my father and my mother that you're respectful to police officers. You do what they ask you to do. You don't talk back. And you recognize their authority.

0: And if you feel you've been wrongly detained, or you can sort that out, but it's not, you're just, don't be talking back. Don't be doing anything stupid. Well,
1: and if you did do something wrong and they do got you, there's only one word for that.
0: Lawyer. Parents. Lawyer.
2: Why the? I utterly refuse to move out of the way for cops when I'm driving, because unlike fire trucks and ambulances who are
0: But this is a portion of our younger generation. Yeah. There's a portion of these kids who feel this way.
2: Actually providing a service and bettering their community, cops are not doing that.
1: As soon as I bust her in the mouth for being stupid with me, like walking in front of my truck at Walmart and not stopping, or being stupid, or pushing her cart and hits the back of my truck, so I bust her right in the mouth. You know what she does? Calls cops.
0: Yeah, she expects the cops to
1: arrest him.
0: Work for her.
1: Yeah,
0: but she doesn't recognize or will not be courtesy enough. Have you ever noticed? That's one thing. Yeah. If a cop's behind you trying to pull you over, but if a cop's headed somewhere with his lights and siren going, he's probably going to, you know, maybe potentially help somebody, and that could be your parents or it could be you.
1: Yeah,
2: they do. Why the would I want to help them do that? Why would I want to move out of the way so they could go do that fast?
1: You're gross, dude.
0: Yeah, you are gross. You are gross.
1: He needs to be pounded.
0: You're gross if you're a man, and you're grosser if you're a woman. You're a gross person, and your mentality is what I'd make most of my assessment with.
1: Yep.
0: You can be whatever you want. You can be a guy. You can be a girl. You can transition. You are. It looks like you're of the age to be able to make that decision, and that's on you. And I have no problem with that. But I have a problem with your smart ass, you know, rebellious type. You know.
2: I hope they hit me. I really do.
1: Oh, do you?
2: Because if they hit me, I'm suing their ass. And I hope the cop who hits me,
1: why poor Bubba. He hitting that bus lady.
0: Yeah, I'm hitting it. I'm over here hitting switches like I'm a Mexican in a three-wheel motion. Now, this person's 32. And again, just another example of the next generation. So this person's 32, and they're so exhausted in life. Now, this isn't called laziness. This is called exhaustion.
1: Why?
0: The 32-year-old out of bed for 5 minutes a day to film videos for the from the carpet, then back to bed. That's their job. And they want you not to call it laziness. But there's a portion, I mean, like, and again, if you are 32... And
1: dye your hair blue.
0: And this is what you do.
1: Yeah, I might be a redneck.
0: Then you just at 32 don't get this particular mindset. I'm going to lay in bed all day, and then I'm going to make a couple videos, and then I'm going to edit them, and that's just all I can do. That is not something that you came up with just in the last couple years or so. This is something that your parents have allowed you to do. And this is all learned and behavior that's been allowed. And, you know, your parents didn't say, get your ass out of bed and go get you a summertime job. What if Coben? Hi, I'm Coben. And I'm however old I am. Let's say Coben gets to be 21, 22. And you want him there at the powder coating shop learning the business so that, you know, bottom line is he's going to be able to take it over. Hi, I'm Coben, and I can't hardly get out of bed. I shoot a couple videos, and then I go back to bed, and I'm not lazy. I'm just really tired. That would last about...
1: one day.
0: About 15 minutes.
1: Yeah.
0: About the minute he got that last syllable out of his word.
1: He'd wear the dog collar.
3: Please tell me the...
0: Here we go.
3: Please tell me the exact job that I could realistically hold down when the only time I'm out of bed most days is to spend 5 or 10 minutes sitting here on this carpet to film a quick 45-second video before I have to go back into bed, most of the time editing in the dark, and then there's the day. I am not choosing at 32 years old to spend 90% of my life in bed. Stop confusing survival with laziness just because you can't see the math.
4: She's a good salesman.
5: I like her cat pictures.
0: Let me just play the last little bit again.
4: Okay. She sold me.
3: There's the day. I am before I have to go back into bed. Most of the time, editing in the...
0: Now, has she been diagnosed with, like, fibromyalgia or something like that? Or are you just some woke-ass blue-haired...
1: It's that new disease, plain stupid.
0: It's what?
1: That new disease they got out.
0: Called plain stupid?
1: Plain stupid.
3: Dark, and then there's the day. I am not choosing at 32 years old to spend 90% of my life in bed.
0: Yeah, you are. Yes, you are. You are choosing that. There's not any debilitating disease that you suffer of. You are choosing to spend 90% of your life in bed. You are.
3: Today, I am not choosing at 32 years old to spend 90% of my life in bed.
0: Yes, you are.
1: I wonder who's paying that $20 for that box of dye for her hair.
3: Stop confusing survival with laziness just because you can't see the math.
0: Okay. That's what we got going on nowadays. Here
1: not
0: is
1: my neighbor.
0: I think this is officially the sixth juror now that has come out in the Lindsey Clancy deal. Everybody is now coming out of the woodwork. The only person that hasn't, and I hope that he gets paid because he's a hero to a lot of us.
5: Have you seen the latest on, they've described now what kind of man he was?
0: No, can you send it to me?
5: Yes.
0: Okay.
6: The judge has to believe that...
0: By the way, this is in the left channel only, so it's not your system and or ours, it's them.
6: People are telling him the truth. And so, you know, 11 people told...
0: You know, you got 9 women and 2 men who didn't get their way. They are not allowing the judicial system to work in the way that it does. And that individual jury, all 12 individual juries, have the right to interpret the information and case that both the prosecution and the defense put on and make their determination by whatever means they decide and their decision as to whether this person's guilty, not guilty, guilty by reason of insanity, first-degree murder, second-degree murder. There was 4 options, and it's your right to pick whatever option you want. And 11 people didn't get their job, and in today's society, God forbid somebody's told no.
6: Well, the truth, and one maybe didn't, and I will never know.
0: How is he not being truthful? The lone juror who stood out, who held out, how is he not being truthful? There's nothing about being truthful or not truthful.
1: I don't care about that.
0: It's his interpretation of the law.
1: Right.
0: He interpreted the law.
1: It's his pick of yes or no.
0: Lasker might see things differently than this chick. That's your right as a juror. That's your God. That's your constitutional.
1: I'll tell you what, state's attorneys need to smarten up.
0: That's your constitutional right as a juror. Once they finally have selected you through voir dire and they vetted you and they decide that you're going to be a juror, then they have to let you do your thing. You got to be able to vote the way you want. You cannot be persuaded. You got to vote from your heart.
1: They should have put more black people on that juror.
6: Oh, why?
7: Do you think this case should just go away, be dismissed?
6: No. Our verdict that the 11 of us had decided on was not guilty by reason of a mental illness. And we really feel that Lindsey needs to get the help she needs.
0: Uh-huh. And you know what? We just heard from the Virginia mental facility that allowed he killed his landlord at age 48.
1: Yeah.
0: And he's been in a mental institution for 3 years.
1: And he's smartened up all of a sudden.
0: And they have, if you've been good, you can go out for the weekend. And he went out for the weekend and he's gone.
1: And it ain't easy to get yourself out of the country. You got to be smart.
0: Yeah.
6: To give some justice to the children. That her mother loved her. And didn't know what she was doing when she did that.
0: Hold on. The kids from a woman that was on this jury, that was one of the 11 that found her not guilty by reason of insanity. Let me just see if I hear this right. The kids deserve some justice?
1: Yeah, just some.
0: Just some?
1: Yeah, that's
0: a little bit. Three dead children under the age of 5? And you only deserve... How about those kids deserve every goddamn ounce of justice that's available? How about that? How about the kids who can no longer speak for themselves? And has anybody ever thought that maybe the one lone juror that hung out might be just absolutely the biggest slinging dick hero there is? He's the guy that had the balls to stand up to these 11 woke-ass soft bitches, two of which were men, when this juror's own words are going to say the kids, the three deceased children, deserved some justice. They should deserve every...
1: all the justice they can get.
0: Every ounce of justice that's available known to man.
6: To give some justice to the children.
0: Let's give her all the justice.
1: How much justice she wants.
0: Let's give her every ounce of justice she wants, but let's give the kids some.
6: Give some justice to the children.
0: You woke ass bitch.
6: That her mother loved her and didn't know what she was doing when she did that.
1: Okay.
0: She didn't know what she was doing, but she knew
1: did it perfectly
0: that
1: fine.
0: She had to kill by orders from oldest to youngest, and she knew that she had to send her husband on an errand, and she knew when her husband called during the killing of the three, she took the call because he needed some direction as to what she really wanted. I guess they didn't have something or something like that. So she knows all that. She's of the proper mind to determine how I kill the kids, in what order I kill the kids, and once my husband needs a little bit more direction into the errand that I sent him, taking his phone call.
6: And to get justice for them, the medical community needs to acknowledge that this exists, and everybody can manifest it in a different way. Like everybody.
0: Yeah, you know what? You're right. Everybody can manifest it in a different way, including the person that hung, that held out and said, I don't see it your way, honey. I see it as cold-blooded killer to three little kids, and you only want to give them some justice, but I want to give them all the justice. So listen, your own words are going to bite you in the ass. Listen, here we go.
6: And everybody can manifest it in a different way.
0: Like- yep. And we have the right to manifest it the way we want to, and you have the right to manifest it the way you did. And the stud who held out manifested it his way. Boo-hoo, you didn't get your way.
6: Every woman can have it in a different way. It may not last one time. It may not last 10 times. It could come and go. That's all the evidence that we looked at. And, you know, as far as I'm concerned, that's the thing that I would like people to hold on to. Not that we had one person that didn't agree with the rest of the 11 of us. It was.
0: How about you had one person that really got it? How about you got one person that really wanted to give all of the justice to the children? How about you got one person that's just not going to sit here and let a bunch of woke-ass liberals in Massachusetts let a woman pretty much scot-free have killed all three of her children in a premeditated... You know, she was intellectually enough, she was, you know, smart enough to be able to know a lot of different ways of how she had to make this thing go down, including sending her husband on an errand. She knew that she couldn't do this with her husband there. Oh, no,
6: That there was a clear indication that the medical community failed her.
0: Agreed. I agree. And when the medical community fails you, it doesn't mean that you have the excuse to go out and say, The medical community has failed me, too. I shouldn't be this fat. I've been misdiagnosed. They've failed me. I'm a fat ass. BMI 43.
6: and not just her, but her whole family, because something like that affects the whole entire family. And if everybody can be educated in a better way.
0: Are you calling the lone juror and probably 90 some percent of the world have this thing scored the way we got it scored? And you're going to call us stupid? You're the only one that's educated? You're the only one. You're the educator.
8: Because we know it was.
0: All right. So what's this? They
5: described who the black. I'm sorry. The juror is.
0: Here we go.
8: I'm curious about the jurors themselves, because we know it was 9 women, 3 men. What was the age range? What was the racial makeup? I haven't heard any of that. What was
0: makeup?
8: It?
6: 70-ish to 22,
8: mm-hmm.
6: And one person of color, and then everybody else was white.
0: All right, so
6: a lot of the jurors had
0: one black person, 11 white people, 9 women, 3 men, ages from 22 on the low and 70 on the high.
1: Man, I hope he was the black guy.
0: I do too.
5: Well,
6: children,
8: And one person of color. Was a person of color a woman or a man?
6: A man.
1: Hopefully he was. Hold on. Hero.
0: The brother is the one
1: that held out. Yeah, that's what I'm talking about.
0: That makes me so proud.
1: That's why I said being a black guy, because simple fact is they're for family.
0: But black guys don't play.
1: Yeah.
0: Black guys just, they apply the law as to what? Like, they're like, you know what he said? He's like, man, bitch killed her kids.
1: Yeah.
0: Y'all, man, what a bunch of white bread.
1: She called him up. She answered the phone and said, "Don't forget the bread, bro."
8: Is a holdout juror?
1: She remembered that.
0: Hold on, be quiet.
8: A black man?
6: Yes.
8: A black man is a holdout juror?
6: Yes.
1: Oh, you're gonna go against the black lady?
0: Hold on.
1: She's not happy.
0: That makes that completely trips.
1: Woo!
0: Because you know what, Gail? Maybe, bitch, you need to rethink this.
1: She's rethinking it right
0: because
1: now.
0: Because people of your ethnicity that aren't woke and part of the legacy media, they get it. They get it. I cannot even cobble together how many great words I would like to say to this lone African-American man that did the right thing.
1: I knew he was black. I just knew it.
0: I can't say enough. I can't go on and on and on for my appreciation for this brother.
5: Well, Gail is flabbergasted.
8: Well, I have to sit with that for just a second.
0: Yeah, I got to sit.
1: Oh, do you?
0: Yeah, you got
1: to
0: sit.
1: Don't want to go against your race now, do you?
0: Oh, no, you don't want to go against your race.
6: Yes.
8: Well, I have to sit with that for just a second.
0: Yeah, because you know why? It took a black guy. It took a black guy to have the balls to stand up to 11 woke-ass white people that wanted to let this bitch go. And it took a brother.
1: That's right.
0: It took a Ty J. Armstrong, badass brother to say, listen, you white people got it all wrong. I'm going to let this bitch, you got it all wrong. That's not how we roll in the communities that I live in. That's not how I was taught. That's not how I was brought up. I was brought up, you know, you're responsible for your actions. And at the root of what this bitch did.
1: We kill the whiteys, not the babies.
0: We're not going to say that, Gene. Please. We kill the whiteys and not the babies. Gene, you must say you're sorry immediately.
1: I'm sorry about that.
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4: I mean, knowing that the holdout juror was a African-American man, just, you don't understand, it completely makes my day.
5: Me too.
4: It completely makes my day. I could not be any happier.
5: I want to holler out.
4: Because it's a mic drop. It's an absolute mic drop.
5: I have a dream.
4: And how stupid and soft,
5: yeah,
4: liberal
5: white
4: people have become.
5: And well, we can call each other whiteys, right?
4: Yeah, we can call each other whiteys. Yeah, you can call. Yeah, absolutely.
5: Stupid whitey.
4: And we got a bunch of stupid liberal whiteys. We really do. I mean, absolutely. It's ridiculous.
5: Yeah.
4: And so that also makes sense here. This little juror, this is one of the male jurors, and he's coming out and saying various things. Let me. Did you get the super chat? I think we just got
6: Uncle,
4: a super chat.
6: By the way, 20.
4: Thank you so much, by the way. Appreciate you, buddy. I got a little gimmick for you. Stand by. So,
5: only black juror. Only one.
4: And you know what? It might take the resolve and the swagger of an African-American man living in little Plymouth, Massachusetts. That's what it took to be the spokesperson for
5: kids.
4: Almost all of America.
5: Yeah.
4: Almost anybody with any type of common sense, even Brian Matroney, very liberal, but very fair, very sound-minded. And he was like, listen, this bitch needs to be put in jail in a women's facility, prison, not mental facility. This woman needs to spend the rest of her life in prison.
5: That's right.
4: So it took a cool-ass African-American dude from little Plymouth, Massachusetts, to set these woke-ass whiteys. That's what I'm going to call them. The woke-ass whiteys, because everybody's like, hey.
5: I'm supporting the black people today.
4: And so here is one of the jurors. Now, he is offended because this holdout jury, which I'm going to call Tyrone. Tyrone wasn't playing it, man. Tyrone wasn't like, listen, you guys are crazy. This bitch fundamentally.
6: Uncle Eric, $100.
4: Yeah. It's $100. Lasker's bringing all the money to the yard like a milkshake. Thank you, Uncle Eric. Appreciate
5: like a milkshake.
4: You. Don't forget, Bubba 199, your last chance, Rumble and Twitch tonight, 8 o'clock Eastern at the Bubba Army. So listen. And you know what, Gene? I often think about if you were that in that jury. And they had given part of the evidence they provided, and I got one right here. I use it for my shoulder. As I'm trying to build my in between breaks. I use this a lot for my particular left shoulder, try to isolate it and I'm trying to do it. Went to my doctor last week. He's like, man, you got to get one of those exercise bands. I got a bunch of these laying around that I ever use.
5: So you think I would try that on somebody?
4: No, but listen to this. In the jury room where they were deliberating. They had
5: one of those.
4: One of these exercise bands.
5: Well, we all need to wear one for a moment and see what it feels
4: like. Stop getting ahead of yourself and let me tell the story, okay, bud? Thanks. So they had one, and they had, you know, they had other pieces of evidence and instructions and what have you, but I don't think they had the actual rubber band, you know, exercise band that was actually used, but they had one from the same manufacturer, the same tensile strength. It was identical to the one that she used to kill the kids. Okay.
5: Bummer.
4: So the jury could see that and I think, let me correct me if I'm wrong, but I think part of this trial was they actually took the jury to the crime scene.
5: Ew, they went down there and seen them where they died.
4: I think they did. Will you check that for me?
6: Yes.
4: I think they took a bus ride under and had cops sequester and rope off the area.
5: Wasn't no blood or nothing though, huh?
4: I don't know.
5: Maybe some puke.
4: I don't know. But in doing that in the jury deliberation room, they had an exercise band, okay?
6: And yes, they did.
4: Yeah, so the jury went down, they actually visited the crime scene. They saw the downstairs area. They saw the window she jumped out of, the whole nine yards. So, in the jury deliberation room, they had the same manufacturer and same tensile strength exercise band there for the jury to be able to look at it and hold it and see what type of pressure it took, right? Well, the black guy, which I think is brilliant, actually. Now, you have to understand, it's one black guy versus 11 whiteys. And they are trying to do everything they can to get you to persuade you into going with what they're going with, and they're going with not guilty by reason of insanity. And Tyrone's like, I ain't having it, man. No way. So he takes an exercise band. Now, don't forget, they went, I forget how long. Was it 3 weeks, Lummy? I don't know how long.
5: Yeah, every bit of that.
4: They deliberated, and when they were in there deliberating, they're arguing. They're arguing. They're like, no, and he's like, yes, and they're like, no, and he's like, yes. They're going back and forth. It's a very heated debate. Because, in order for this verdict to stick, it has to be unanimous. It's got to be 12-0, no matter what the decision is. Guilty, not guilty, not guilty by reason of insanity, second degree. Like, whatever they come up with, it's got to be 12-0. So there's a lot of negotiations and tempers flare, and people are getting tired, and they want to go home, and they almost got it. It's 11-1, but they got Leroy hanging out, so Leroy goes. Now, I saw this story this morning before I knew who the lone juror was. And I've now since found out that he was an African-American man. And the rest were white. 9 white women, 2 white dudes, and Leroy. And Leroy is the only one that made any sense. So what he
5: did... Tyrone.
4: It doesn't matter. Leroy, Tyrone, whatever racial Black stereotypical African-American man name I can come up with. And I say that honorably because I just let me, if I could send that guy a personal check of $100, whatever I could spare, I would. This guy's a hero. This guy's an absolute American treasure. He will forever go down as the only individual that really was fair and applied the law to the crime that happened. This guy. And so I didn't know when I watched this story earlier this morning as I was getting ready for the show that it was an African-American guy. So as they're arguing back and forth, he goes and takes the exercise. This is Lasker. This is you all day. So he goes and they can't understand these 11 whiteys, these 11, let's call them, let me, the 11 woke whiteys. So we got 11 woke Massachusetts whiteys that are all like, she didn't do it because she was not over this. She was insane and she was postpartum depression and the medical system let her down and she was not in the right frame of mind when she took these poor little kids and we need to give these kids, actual quote, some justice. But poor Lindsay, oh my God, the system, she was on this medication and that medication and so forth. We need to find her not guilty by the reason of saying. Leroy's like, no, hell no, hell no. So he took an exercise band and he wrapped it around a bottle of bottled water, you know, when it's empty bottled water. And he went and wrapped it around and was trying to show the 11 woke whiteys how violent it is to choke something out with an exercise band, and the only thing he had was an empty bottle of water, which really isn't that far from a little children's neck, right?
5: Right.
4: I mean, if you took a 16, 17 ounce bottle of water, that's, you know, your neck, what's a kid's neck, 9, 10, 8 inches around, And so he took the rubber exercise band and he crinkled it around a bottle of water and said, this is what she had to do to her kids. And to the point where one of the jurors, one of the two woke ass white dudes were offended by it. Watch, listen.
3: He took the exercise band out of the bag, grabbed an empty water bottle and tied the band around the water bottle and pulled it.
4: And which, by the way, guess what? That's probably the only thing that you stupid 11-ass woke whiteys could understand. And as much as you were taken back by it and offended, it was probably fairly accurate in how barbaric it may have looked as to how barbaric it really was.
6: Exactly.
4: Good for this dude.
7: He explained why he did that?
3: No. He might have. I'm not entirely. I think I was just so shocked that he did that.
4: I'm shocked. Well, I'm shocked because Leroy is actually the only one of us 11 white woke whiteys, woke ass whiteys, that can actually break this thing down and show you how barbaric of a move that is to be able to strangulate your child for 6 straight minutes.
6: Brian Kelleher, $50.
4: Oh my God! Thank you.
8: We ought to make him some kind of trophy and send it to him.
4: I wish I could do something nice. I wish America, I wish the world, I wish Donald Trump would give him the Congressional Medal of Honor.
8: Yeah.
4: The highest award you can give a civilian, this guy should be getting.
7: Is that a mimic of how she killed the children?
4: Yeah. Look, hold on. The juror even says, yeah.
6: That's a juror right there?
4: Yeah. Not that idiot. No, not this guy.
8: Right, she the other one.
7: The children?
4: Right here. Yeah. This guy. Right here.
8: And he's
4: asking.
8: Went with the women?
4: Yep. He's one of the 11 woke-ass whiteys.
6: He get beat up on my block.
7: She killed the children?
3: Yeah, I assume.
4: Oh, and God forbid that
8: I assumed.
4: God forbid.
8: You've been in there for 3 weeks and you assume it now?
4: God forbid that we show you something somewhat barbaric, the empty water bottle, representing the children's necks.
8: The crunching
4: and
8: of the
4: And then the actual water bottle, crunching around their neck and the sound that it makes and what have you. I'm sorry that, potentially Tyrone or Leroy, it was the only guy to be able to show you how barbaric of an act this truly was.
7: So, yeah. What'd you think when he did that?
3: I was shocked. It didn't make any sense to me. Like, we're not in here to play detective or it's not a game of Clue.
4: No.
8: Man, I punched him right in the face.
4: It's a game of woke ass whitey.
8: It is a game of Clue. What did she do it? Did she not do it? And we look at the rules and look at the
4: So
8: the,
4: Oprah, of course, is in on it.
6: I didn't know Oprah still had a TV show.
4: I didn't even know that Oprah had a TV show. I think she
8: that
4: gathered
8: ain't Oprah.
4: I no, it's not, Gene. You're getting ahead of yourself. Stop. Shut up. Oprah got a. She doesn't do a show now. But when there's something that this big of a deal, up. She gets a she gathers a whole bunch of woke ass bitches and try to date.
9: And the other thing that I would just be remiss to not say is
4: hold on, ma'am, African-American woman, much like Gail's reaction was, if you knew the juror was a black guy, would that change your opinion of what you're about ready to spew out of your stupid hole? Because I think it would.
8: I think it would, too.
4: I think it shows
8: it
4: you.
8: It surely did that, lady.
4: That African-American men are no-nonsense and for the most part can have the ability to think about what a true crime and the true crime and take all the window dressing and the nonsense out of it.
9: I hope this never happens again. We know statistically it really
8: will.
10: It will.
9: I want us to have the same passion for people who don't look like Lindsay.
8: Oh, now because she looks... That's why we have passion
4: now,
8: for her?
4: Now we got to make it a black thing. When realistically, you dumb bitch, because of an African-American man is why this woman might be held to justice. Because if it wasn't for an African-American man, this bitch would be walking.
6: Bubba, look at that, the demographic of that crowd.
4: Oh, I know. Wow.
6: And just one bald guy.
4: Yeah.
6: Like
4: Who's so... His wife is like, he's a beaten down man. He does what he's told. But because of an African-American man living in woke-ass white Plymouth, Massachusetts, because of no-nonsense, I wasn't raised soft. I was raised a different way. I was raised to be held accountable for something, and I'm not going to let you woke-ass whiteys send me down this path. I'm going to hold out, and I have the resilience of a successful, you know, educated African-American man that you're not going to hoodwink me into your belief. I'm going to stand strong on mine, because just being a black guy in Plymouth, Massachusetts takes a certain amount of intestinal fortitude in itself, rolling around with all you woke-ass waddies around here. I've been my own man for years, and I ain't going to stop now, bitch. So when you're going to try to run me down this woke-ass whitey path, 11 to nothing, Tyrone, Leroy, whoever the hell you are, hell to the no.
8: That's right. Slavery's over. You ain't making me do nothing.
4: Don't necessarily know if I would have positioned it that way. But
6: that's Gene Lasker.
4: That's Gene Lasker, ladies and gentlemen.
9: Have her same access. Yeah.
4: Yeah. Mm-hmm. Yeah.
9: Yeah.
4: Yeah. Do you know that a black guy is the you're
8: what a change?
4: You represent yourself as an African American woman, and you hope that women of color will get the same benefit of the doubt that this woke ass white bitch gets. But a black man is the reason why
8: we saved the day.
4: We may just get another shot at the bitch, so she can't walk free. Not a man, not a woke ass whitey, but a strong, resilient, badass, ass kicking hero, American, African American man,
8: a Warren Sapp.
4: A Ty J. Armstrong.
8: And a Ty J. Armstrong.
4: Ian Beckles. A Deion Sanders. You know, a Stephen A. Smith.
8: And a black guy from Cali.
4: And some kick-ass African-American dude from Plymouth, Massachusetts. I don't know who your name is, but I tip my cap to you, and I wish nothing but I hope you get the flowers and the accolades that you so deserve, my friend, because you are the one that represented the average white guy and how we thought. We came together. Race was not a factor. What was the factor is what was right and what was wrong. And in my opinion, it's more effective delivered by you, sir, than me. You have dropped the mic on this whole situation.
8: That's right.
4: You have given this all new, refreshing justice.
8: That's right.
4: God.
8: I'm going down to John's on 22nd Street and buy me some ribs.
10: Bubba the Love Sponge? Hell yeah.
11: I love them all, man. They're all great.
12: The Bubba the Love Sponge show returns after these words.

0: 301 Sunbelt. Go to Sunbelt.
1: Brian's my man.
0: Well, we got Brian. We got Brian. We got Daniel. We got, of course, Bob, Slingin' D Bob. We got Kevin. Yeah. Kevin's still our guy on the south side. I think he's in Miami now. I got a guy in Ocala, Tina in Ocala. 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You get to use it all day, whatever
1: one light day pay.
0: You get you pay one day, and you get it Friday at 5, and they come pick it up at Monday at 9. And you get one day.
1: Yeah, it's one day.
0: So whatever work you can get done Friday, you know, it stays light till 8:30. And a lot of those machines, if you had a skid steer or something, they got lights on them. You could actually run them at night.
1: Yeah.
0: Then you get up early Saturday morning, work all day. I mean, 12, 14 hours all day if you needed to run this piece of equipment.
1: I'm glad about that three-day gimmick because, you know, I had one of them big old hook things and with the scooper on the front, putting in the septic tank on my rental. And then late at night, and I thought I was done, and I backed up and fell in the hole.
0: Yourself or the machine?
1: The machine.
0: So
1: now it's laying over on its side.
0: Well, have you called Sunbelt?
1: Well, I'm not going to call them until I'm going to tore the stuff up. I'm going to figure out how to get it out of that hole.
0: Well, I got to think that Bobby will probably be bringing his wrecker over.
1: That's
0: there.
1: That's what he had to do.
2: Hey, Sunbelt, I know I got the Weekend Warrior Project deal where I only went one day, but I spent a whole day of it being inside the hole.
1: Yeah, did you give me a little credit for that?
2: Yeah, don't worry about those scratches on the side.
1: No, I didn't scratch nothing, though. I got a lot of dirt on it, but I pressure washed it off.
0: Yeah. So were you just backing up and you felt, did you hurt yourself?
1: No, thank God. I'm smart enough not to reach for the ground. No, she didn't see it or she'd have freaked out.
0: God, you are so.
1: A work animal, bro, man. I was working.
3: Yeah.
1: You fell over, you flipped the water truck. What do you mean? Nobody said you so bubble.
0: I got so lucky on that.
1: There you go.
3: Doug Clemson State 25.
1: You know what happens? When we work so much, something's going to happen.
3: David LeKing. 10 Canadian.
1: 10 Canadians? Is that worth more than 10 written Americans?
0: So, sunbeltrentals.com, Bob, Daniel,
1: Brian.
0: Brian, Kevin, George, Tina.
1: All y'all.
0: We really, really, really appreciate you guys. And yes, I've been told that the Bub Army really came through quite nicely for the school supply stuff. Thank you. We'll do that again next year. I just can't say enough great things about Sunbelt Rentals. Thank you for all that you do, Bobby K. Bobby K is the man.
3: He is the man.
0: I think he's like the president of Florida or something.
3: He's the man. Continuing
0: the Oprah. Hey, Oprah, you're not doing a daily show. You're just doing shows based on when we got some kind of crap storm or something, you know, that you can rile up a bunch of housewives.
4: Differing about the case.
0: So these two are sisters, and they don't agree. The one on the left, the more attractive one, she actually, I think, makes a little sense. The one on the right, she's blowed out.
4: We are, yeah.
5: Yeah, we have opposing.
0: I'm just saying, let me think. Thank God for Leroy.
1: That's right. Thank God for the black man.
0: Thank God for the strong African-American man in Plymouth, Massachusetts that did the right thing.
1: Super Ty J.
5: Yes,
4: we do. And I think
0: Ty J just texted me and said his new name is Leroy.
4: You know, I say to her, I think so she hasn't gone through it. She's not a mother, so she doesn't know how it feels to have a child.
6: And you disagree?
5: I disagree. I feel like I'm not with the majority right now. I do believe she's a murderer.
1: I'm an advocate for mental health.
0: Shut up, Oprah. Yeah. Oprah trying to sway her vote. After everything you've heard today. Did you know that the only person that saw it the right way was an African-American man?
1: She don't know that.
5: Mental health.
4: Yeah.
5: It's just unfortunate. And she's so quick to say it. She's like, you've never had a baby. You don't understand what it's like to go through all the hormones.
0: You're right. We never have. But we do know that you're not supposed to murder your babies. regardless of what psychosis you're going through, you got to draw the line at what's right and what's wrong.
1: You know, well, these are the same people that are against having abortions.
5: But I just...
0: No, I think that most liberal people believe in abortions. So here's what they, So it's okay to kill your, you know, I think it's okay to kill your baby no matter what, no matter what.
1: Oh, well, no way.
3: In Massachusetts, it's up till like the baby.
0: Till the baby comes out.
3: Yeah.
0: No. Oh, really? In Massachusetts, it's clear up until they get to be five.
1: You can kill. They're just trying to fix. Yeah. They're just trying to help population.
0: Massachusetts is in the killing baby business.
1: All right.
5: I feel as though these were not instant deaths. They weren't gunshots to the head. She was there.
0: This chick makes sense right here.
5: Strangling her kids three times. Mm. You're telling me, like, even after the first time, she couldn't snap out of it. You're watching the life leave your kids' eyes, you know? So, I know. I hear everybody's opinions, and God bless mother.
0: And all these bitches in here are like, oh, my God, I can't believe she's there.
1: Not all of them. You see a couple of them out there was on her side.
5: I just don't understand how we can empathize with somebody that...
1: See?
5: They weren't strangers. Mm-hmm. They were her kids. Mm-hmm. And she was able to grab those exercise bands. That took a lot of effort. And it breaks my heart that these young kids gone through that. But...
0: Yeah, and you know what? The only...
5: I'm grateful that this conversation is happening.
0: There was only one person...
1: Seeing the last of that breath.
0: Only one person was sticking up for these kids. Leroy.
1: That's right.
5: Because I do believe, like, women, they are on the back burner when it comes to mental health. If this was a man, like, there would be, like, a law the next day.
0: Ah, say it, little girl. I like this chick.
5: Something going on, but...
0: You think there'd be hundreds and hundreds of men in blue T-shirts lined up outside cheering this guy on. If Gene Lasker or Bubba Clem or Ty J or Lummy or Macho Man, if we had did what she did and we killed our three kids,
1: they'd be donating.
0: How many men would be outside cheering us on and supporting us? Not a one.
6: Even research would have been funded.
5: Something right away.
0: By the way, Oprah, you haven't had any kids either.
3: No, but she's had to deal with mental health.
0: Oh, yeah, right.
5: But it's just, I just feel like with her, she's becoming a mascot for just, I feel like so many mothers empathize with her so much that they want to put her out there, make her a mascot, and they're turning something so negative into a movement.
6: Okay, I hear that. So y'all will continue, you all will not be agreeing no time soon.
5: No,
4: we're not.
6: Thank you for being.
0: No, so they kind of dismiss her.
1: Yeah.
0: And then you got these crazy chicks.
7: As black women, we are conditioned. Girl, you can't depend on anybody else. Yes. If you don't do it for yourself, ain't nobody else going to do it for you. And
0: here we go. Which is true. I mean, people got to do your own thing. You got to be resilient on yourself.
1: Conditioned to that.
7: In many ways, that is a post-traumatic slave mentality.
1: Post. Got to get that slave in there.
0: Post.
1: Traumatic slave.
7: Mentality. That is a post-traumatic slave mentality.
0: I'm going to call Ty J up today and say, Ty J, you're my honorary black guy that can set me straight on stuff that I don't quite understand because I haven't lived the life. But what's post-traumatic slave mentality? Can you tell me? Like,
1: in the hell would he know? He had nothing to do with slavery.
7: And
0: Ty J doesn't make any excuses. He goes out and busts his ass, owns multiple companies.
1: That's right.
0: Loves his wife, has a beautiful child.
7: It's not just on our backs. Yes. That this is a burden that we can all carry. It's a win for all of us. And so it is just remembering that this is a sisterhood, that this is about community. It's not about going fast. It's about taking others with you. And I'm so grateful to have learned those lessons and to be able to apply them in this season.
1: Shut up.
8: I love that. I love that.
1: I love you, Sarah.
0: Sarah, I love you too. In a different way of putting up with this idiot.
1: Four black women in one room is a dangerous situation.
0: Keeping him situated. And I think we owe Leroy from Plymouth, Massachusetts a big ad. I want to give this guy the highest award known
1: to man. He gets the Django Award.
0: Tonight, 8 o'clock, Twitch and Rumble, both at the Bubba Army.
1: And free burgers.
0: The last Bubba 199 of the year.
1: Hope the beans are good.
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2: Why was he pitching
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2: about?
3: Got a football team yet?
4: The Muslims don't play football.
5: No.
4: Why not? Where do you get the Muslims having a football team?
5: Yeah, where did that even come from? I would love to. Yeah, that's a good question. Let's delve.
3: Because the Muslims are trying to take over America like they did England.
5: No, the Muslims aren't taking over American football, Gene. It's a safe space. If you want to not see a lot of Muslims, you can go to a football game.
4: I mean, is there any Muslim NASCAR drivers?
6: No, we don't allow that.
4: Oh, I can't wait for that to happen.
5: Oh, my God.
3: They just get crashed.
5: Abdul Sharif Rahim is...
3: in the wall, turn one. Last one got him. Drop it a green.
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0: A little rusty.
1: Hold on here, everything. Make sure I got everything up.
0: Yep, everything's up. Because let me, like, you know, I wasn't the last person to touch this stuff,
2: no,
0: so it's not all necessarily where I got my little levels, if you will. Yeah, there you go. I think we're good. Phew. It's been a while. It's almost been a week. Was it Monday, Tuesday last week? Then I was gone.
2: Yes, sir. 6 days.
0: And you know what? I didn't listen to 1 second of the show. Not 1 second. But, and I think maybe I speak for all fans, it's kick-ass to go to Facebook or YouTube and just see the little highlights and shorts, the high spots that Gary cut up. Hell, you didn't even got to watch the show. Just, you know, Gary cuts up these little badass shorts and reels. Just hit those every day and you'll be up to speed pretty much. That's pretty kick-ass. Thank you so much, Gary. I appreciate it. So let me, how were things while I was gone? You know, you're the executive producer. Figured, you know, you probably had like maybe a little checklist.
3: Thank God you're back.
0: Well, I mean, by all accounts from various, even the people that hate us account, everybody seemed to have liked it. They said that Friday was noticeably better than Thursday.
2: Friday was best of. So exactly.
0: I'm sorry.
2: I'm Nostradamus, man. They're just being polite.
0: I'm so sorry.
3: Yeah, they're just being nice.
0: No, I meant that Thursday was noticeably better on Friday, probably because Brian, you know, learned the logistics and the board and was a little bit more smoother. That, you know, people don't realize it. There's it's a lot.

0: he did well.
1: Yeah, I mean, no, he admitted that it was more difficult than he had thought.
0: Oh, like what? How did that go? What'd he say? Like, God forbid somebody put me over a little bit. Stroke my ego a little bit. Love me. I need it.
1: That he, when he got back, when he got to the office, I think he had to leave at like 2:30, 3 o'clock.
0: Because he was exhausted?
1: Done. Yeah, he was exhausted.
2: Little guy.
0: That's the one thing people to realize. When you do host, it's mentally exhausting to keep it moving along and, you know, to keep on topic, which, you know, on time, on topic, try to be funny, try not to, you know, Just try to be funny, you know, not be over here, you know, Johnny Dry Guy or no personality or nothing to talk about or anything like that. So, anyway, I'm back. I did have some Dr. Diaco type travel experiences I thought maybe I would share with you.
2: Nice.
0: Not necessarily like, you know, what I did every day, but more of the traveling portion of getting to Indiana and back. Because, you know, when you travel, there's always some stuff that happens. Like, you get annoyed because they have, at Indianapolis, they have, oh, I don't know, probably 15 to 20 checkout, you know, TSA lanes. And they were only using one, just one.
2: Do you have a pre-check?
0: Well, Dan, I thought I did.
2: Did it expire?
0: That's a story in itself, my friend. So let's first start off Tampa to Indy. First of all, if you don't live in Tampa like we do, and you don't travel a lot through Tampa, you know, if you live like in, you know, Columbus, Indiana, what, unless you were coming down to Tampa to visit us or to visit, you have no reason to fly. Tampa will never pretend. I don't think Tampa's a big layover city. And I just think that, you know, if you're flying to Tampa or out of Tampa, great, you can experience the Tampa airport experience. But other than that, you're not gonna. And you don't realize how good you have it in Tampa until you travel to a couple other, you know, airports that are just absolutely the worst. Like, from the amount of lines to how fast their TSA is to how easy it is to get on the gate to the easy shuttle service we have compared to walking at other places. It just, Tampa's great. So we get through TSA, perfect with Tampa, no big deal. I have TSA pre, okay? That's what I have. Now, Tampa has a TSA pre line. So, boom, you go right through there. They don't take pictures of your wiener. I wore my Georgia steel-toed boots.
1: Yeah.
0: I wore those. Yeah, it's just easier for me. They slip on and they're kind of a leathery type boot deal. So I don't like traveling with two pairs of shoes because it takes too much room up. So the pair of shoes that I wear is what I'm going to be wearing the entire time. So you can't go wrong with a boot in Indiana. So I got a boot on. And they do have steel toes in them, so I always put them aside, because if not, they'll... So I go through Tampa, get through Tampa fine, and let me, I use my Southwest points in a very Brian-like way, and was able to pay for me and Erica's, you know, flight complete, all, you know, the entire, all tickets to Indy and back. So I bought four tickets total. I had enough points to pay for it, because I've been saving up a lot. So in doing so, when I'm signing on with the Southwest, you know, through the Southwest portal 2-3 months ago when I bought these tickets, it said, because I was a Southwest Visa credit card holder or something like that, that I'm like a preferred Willie. And you can get like upfront seating, which gives you a little bit more leg room, which normally costs you like $50 or something. And your first and a complimentary cocktail.
1: There you go.
0: Yeah. Really? And pre-boarding. So I pick row one, right? Like, hey, I want to be in the front row because I hate being in like, and I'm sure all you do, hate being in row like 18, 19, because when you get off the plane, it literally sometimes is like 15 minutes, 20 minutes before they start, you know, because they file it out single by single. So, I mean, the farther back you are, it takes sometimes, you know, it takes a while to get off the plane. But if you're in row one, pew, right out there, right? Pew, right out. So, but let me, I didn't anticipate, I should have, but on a lot of airlines, the front row, the

0: seat, the arms between the two seats.
1: They don't move.
0: Sometimes they're just like solid.
1: Yeah, they are.
0: You can't move them. Well, that was my, I was like, oh my God, because I'm used to lifting the armchair up and using, you know, at least a
2: good. Part of merchant seat.
0: At least a good, listen, if I was to be intellectually honest, at least a good 25% by the time I spread on out, you know. And she, you know, she's like 112, 115 over there.
2: She only needs 75% of the seat.
0: She doesn't even need that.
1: Right.
0: I mean, please. But anyway, not when they got no arm rest, Willie. I'm like, oh my God. So I got to squeeze my ass in there. But let me see, you guys understand when you're as fat as me, you have travel anxiety. And that is the number one anxiety is I usually, without getting an extension based on about my size right now, can get the belt buckle to buckle. Now, it's there's not a lot. There's not like when Dan buckles his up, there's probably 12 inches of belt left over when he cinches it really up. You know, well, there ain't much belt left when I buckle.
2: Do you have to like suck in to do it?
0: Now, sometimes I do, Dan. You know, really? Different belt, different airlines have different lengths of belts.
2: Do the newer planes have longer belts?
0: Well, I think they do. So I go and I'm like, okay, well, I don't have my seat, my seat armrest won't lift up, and I'm pouring my ass into this area. I'm tight, but I'm fitting. Like I'm fitting, but I'm tight. So I'm like, okay, let me latch. Let me see how far we are on the latch.
2: You didn't have to use any lotion to get into that seat?
0: No, but Dan, there have been times where I got to kind of stand up and put them across my legs because they won't cross my fat gut. But
2: oh, so, like the belt that goes really low?
0: Yeah, I got to wedge it. And then the minute the flight attendant leaves, I open it up and I kind of stuff underneath my legs so they
2: pretend like it's still buckled.
0: Yeah, yeah. Listen, this is part of being fat. Let me tell you something. People don't realize when you're fat, you have like anxiety. So think about this, Dan. All the things you have on your mind when you're traveling, and then you also have to worry about, is the belt going to fit, or do I got to be that guy that goes, ma'am, can I get an extension, please? And then they're never undercover about it. They bring it right to you like, oh, Mr. Clem, here's that extension. Like they just don't kind of, yeah, Mr. Clear, you go, you just
2: no, discreet.
0: No, I mean they hand it to you like they're handing you a Diet Coke.
2: Is it bright orange?
0: Well, no, it's not bright orange, but it's, you know, it's very noticeable. It's the one, and a lot of times, Dan, when you ask for the extension, now let me please know that I haven't needed an extension for a while now.
1: Like, oh, good, okay,
0: but it's tight. You know, based on how much you know I weigh, you know, like over 310. And I start getting where I need extensions. If I'm under 300, which I am, by the way, not a lot, but I am. So, Lummy, I go to belt. I go to do my belt. I'm already squeezed in this son of a bitch where the armchair thing won't come up. And I'm like, oh, my God, it fits. Like, I even got like maybe, you know what? It's not so tight. I can even get my arm like my arm in between my belly. And like, I got a little bit of room. Like, okay.
1: Good start to the trip.
0: Yeah. So we get to Indy, and we're first off, pew, pew, go right to Hertz. Now, I got to tell you, I don't know what rental car you guys use, and I've been all over the place over the years trying to get the best deal, but I remember that I was a Hertz Club, like president club, back when I used to really travel a lot, you know, with Sirius XM and... You know, all the places we go, I mean, I became like a Hertz Gold member somehow. I don't know how I don't know how I qualified, but I did. And then so I'm still like, they haven't taken it away from me, even though I haven't rented much. And if you're a Hertz President Club, nothing's better than just getting off the plane. You get on Indianapolis, you get off the plane, you take this one little people mover over to the parking garage, which is where all the rental cars are, and then you literally don't even have to check in with anybody. Your name's on the car. Like, there's this sign, and it says, you know, B. Clem. There's a car underneath there. That's how easy it is. And then when you check out, you just give them your driver's license. They scan the VIN number, and you're on your way. And then in Indy, which I'm sure most car places have now, you don't even have to inspect the car. You know, before you had to have a guy go around, well, there's a ding there, and oh, there's a little bit of a scratch right there. oh, look at the bumper. It's like some where, you know, you got to do that or they'll charge you. Well, now they got it. I'm sure they've had these around for years. It just shows you how long I haven't traveled. That you have you seen these car scanners where you drive through, Dan, like this almost mini car wash tunnel with no water? It's just this tunnel that's got lasers and red infrared lights, and it reads your entire car and like complete any little scratch or ding or anything, it documents it.
2: Wow, Avis in Philadelphia did not have that. We just got like into a car that was still wet from a half-assed wash.
0: No, man. So, if I can recommend Hertz, man, Hertz. So anyway,
1: the Fat Pig $10.
0: We get this Volkswagen.
1: Oh, nice.
0: And well, first
2: Volkswagen
0: of all,
2: what?
0: Hold on. We get in a little bit of an argument. So. The presidential club, they have like, you know, like a whole big section. I would say probably 30 cars, and it says just pick one. You know what I'm saying? So it has like, had a Toyota Camry there. It had like a Chevy, whatever the Chevy midsize four door is. And they had some kind of other nonsense, but they had one of these Volkswagen. Tiguans.
2: Does Babyface have a Volkswagen?
0: I think he's got this actual car. I think Babyface has this actual car.
1: Yeah, he has that or an Atlas.
0: Atlas is or even nicer.
1: It's either one.
0: I'm sure he's got the lesser of the two. No, I'm sure he's got the more.
1: I think he's got the more expensive. I think Dr. Dan's right. I think he's the one less.
0: No, I don't think so.
2: Yeah, he jobbed himself out.
0: No, of course he did. No, these are only 37,000.
2: Yeah, he couldn't do 40.
0: Shut up. So, Merch Crick, I go, hey, let's just take the Toyota. You know, we have. No, she goes, I swear to God. Like she even know. I read an article where the Volkswagen is the safest SUV on the road. And I go, what, do you plan on wrecking?
2: No one plans on wrecking.
0: That's what I'm saying. So we don't get into an argument, but we have this discussion. She's like, let's take the Volkswagen. I'm like, it's bigger. It's going to get way worse gas mileage than that other little one. She's like, I know, but Volkswagen SUVs are number one in crash test.
2: It's a good-looking car.
0: Now, hold on. So I'm like... let's just take some Volkswagen. Maybe I could use the extra room. You know, whatever. I got to tell you, man, these things are so nice on the inside. Their instrumentation and, I mean, they're just really, really, really nice.
2: They share parts with the Audis and the Porsches. I mean, it's all the same company.
0: I mean, this Volkswagen.
2: They're expensive to fix.
0: What are they called again?
2: Tiguans.
0: The Tiguans. Oh, my God. What a... I don't know if I have any, if they can show me any instrument, if pictures of the interior, but oh my God, you wouldn't believe how nice these things are.
2: No, they are nice.
0: To the point where she's like, Merch Crick's like, maybe I can trade my Camry or maybe I can go over to Rolo's. And I'm like, whoa, when we're getting like a car payment and everything, like, I don't know, but I think we're going to go look at them.
1: Nice. I talked to Rolo this past weekend about looking at a truck that he was working on for me.
0: Man, I think I might be over there kicking the tires. On these, what do they call it?
2: Tiguans.
0: On the Tiguans.
1: Yeah, I was trying to push
2: Taekwondo.
0: On the Taekwondos.
1: I was pushing Ashley to a Volkswagen too while we were over there.
0: Yeah, so I'm gonna see what my trade-in's worth, and I'm going. They are. So I drove it, you know, for 4 days.
2: And living out here, you know, makes sense to have an SUV because you know, so I imagine that cars struggle out here sometimes.
1: Did you like it though, Bubba? Did you like the drive?
0: I loved it.
1: Yeah,
0: I loved the hell out of it. You know, I walked in with a bad attitude. I will tell you this, on the brand new ones, like they don't have any USB ports. The new cars don't have USB ports. They got that one now that's littler. Have you guys seen it?
2: Yeah, because everyone's kind of graduated beyond the USB port.
0: Show you me,
2: dude. It's like $10 to upgrade your cables.
0: I'm really thinking about maybe a new phone.
1: Yeah, I think you might need that.
0: But hold on,
2: where are you at?
0: But hold on, I'm on a 12.
2: What?
0: Yeah, I'm on a 12.
2: Really?
0: I'm on a iPhone Apple Pro 12 something.
2: The problem is, Bubba, with those phones, some of the new software just isn't supported by those.
0: I don't need it though. Like
2: You find me?
0: Can I? Yeah, I can do find me. Yeah,
2: you can find it. Okay.
0: Yeah, I mean, yeah.
2: Because my daughter had an older one.
0: You're talking
2: I
0: about my penis
2: her.
0: Or my phone?
2: Your phone.
0: Okay, I'm sorry.
2: Yeah.
0: So anyway,
2: okay, I couldn't find Sophia's until she got a newer phone.
0: Well,
2: she had like a 13 or something, 12.
0: Whatever. I I don't know. I have plenty of memory because I got the bigger memory in it. So I'm only like even 25% of my memory, even with all my pictures and everything. So I just don't want to switch over. And like my phone, it doesn't seem to be. Here's what phones start doing when you need to get rid of them. One, they won't charge properly. Like they won't maintain a charge very long because the battery's worn out. And then two, maybe you've cracked it or something like that. Or three, it's just super slow and you've ran out of memory. I don't have any of those problems. So I mean, like, what do I need a new phone
2: for? So you need to wait until the 18 comes out. Is that the new one?
1: 18? Yeah, the next one. But yeah, that would
2: be. But I don't probably wait for that and get a deal.
0: Okay, well, you guys tell me when that one comes out.
1: Okay.
2: Probably okay? 2 months.
1: Yes, sir.
0: All right, so the other thing is, let me, so I'm driving this this Taquan, this Volkswagen Taquan. I really like it to the point where Merch Crick and I are going to probably go over to Wesley Chapel of Volkswagen and, you know, maybe buy one.
2: What color would you get?
0: I'd get white. Yeah, I got to get white.
2: Why you got to get white?
0: I'm a white guy.
1: It's clean.
0: Everything I got, white. My truck's white, except my Crown Vic, and that was, you know, done with a spray can. Oh, sorry, Adam. No, but it's not. It's real fancy. It's flat black. I parked in short-term parking at Tampa. Very top row. You know, it's
2: expensive.
0: $160.
1: Whoa.
0: Yeah, for 4 days, it's 40 a night. It's 40 a day. I'm like, what? Like, $160. I'm like.
2: So if you had taken the little bus to it or a little train to it and gone in long-term parking, it would have been, what, half of that?
0: Yeah, economy. But I mean, yeah, whatever. I'm not doing all that. I'm not doing all that nonsense. So anyway, had a great time in Warsaw. That my home team, what a great game. They play this Fort Wayne Northrop team, and I don't think they had one white guy on the entire team, and he was a quarterback.
1: Oh, of course.
2: Did you give a pep talk?
0: No. Not this year I did. But I went to the Thursday morning practice and the Friday. I experienced it all. And, you know, it was a great alumni night. I think they had like 175, you know, former players and alumni, you know, come to the game. And it was just really a good deal. So Warsaw, you know, is a very much smaller city than Fort Wayne. Fort Wayne has like 4 or 5 high schools, and there's a lot more, you know, African-American athletes in Fort Wayne. I think Warsaw has a couple, but they're, you know, mostly all white boys. And the Fort Wayne Northrop Bruins, they looked like the Cleveland. They wore all white with orange helmets, and they looked like the Cleveland Browns. They had one guy in the middle, their nose guard. Our center, Warsaw center's like 6'1", 225, 230.
1: Yeah.
0: Their nose guard was 6'6", 350.
2: Jesus, that's like NFL size.
0: Yeah, this guy was huge. Anyway, Lummy, Warsaw won 29-28.
1: There you go.
0: It was just an absolute barn burner. And guess how many passes Warsaw threw?
1: One.
0: None. None. 61 running plays. I think one of their backs, their fullback, had 260 yards. Just their fullback. And they were just smash mouthing. But man, these black guys, they were big and they were fast.
1: Not fast enough for Warsaw.
0: And Warsaw's a 5A team and they're a 6A team. So they're even bigger. Warsaw beat them 29-28 because their field goal kicker was a complete ass bucket. He was the worst. So anyway, I travel back to Indy. Now, Dan, you speak of me having TSA, you know, pre-check, clear, all that kind of stuff. And so I have TSA pre.
2: It's the same thing as pre-check. Well, it says pre, and then there's a check mark afterwards.
0: There's a difference, Dan. Listen.
2: There's not.
0: You don't know what I'm going to say. I got something to say. You don't know what I'm going to say. I made a complete ass out of myself. So we go into Indianapolis, and they have a gate A and gate B. We're at airside B. So we go through, and it says clear to the right, clear lane. And then on the left, it just says general boarding. Okay. Well, I'm thinking clear and TSA pre, that's the same. So I got this big ass line on general board, and I roll up like a big Johnny Slick, you know. Yeah, yeah. And they're like, okay, sir. Well, here, what's your pre number? I mean, I say, what's your clear number? It usually is like your phone number or something. So I give. She's like, no, Let me see. Put your face into this. I tried to put my face in this little box. They take a picture of me, and it goes. So I'm like, she's like, sir, are you sure that you're clear? And when I showed her my phone, I go, well, TSA pre. She's like, oh no, no, we don't have a pre line here. What? What do you mean you don't have a pre line here? No, we only have clear. We don't have pre. So I'm like, what in the hell? So yeah, I have to wait in line, Lummy, because I guess every airport's got a clear program, but not every airport has a TSA pre program.
1: Iggy McGillicuddy, $20.
2: So that's BS, Bubba, because they used to all have pre checks before they had clear. Because clear's a newer thing, and clear's supposed to be like an international thing.
0: Right, and I'm not.
2: And now they're screwing all the pre checks.
0: So yeah, because so
2: that's ridiculous.
0: A guy like me who doesn't need to fly. I'm not going to fly internationally, but I want to fly. You know, like I go to. You know, I can potentially go see my dad in Reno. I go up to Indiana. You know, whatever. If I do any traveling, it's going to be domestically, not internationally. I don't need the clear gimmick, and most people in America don't. And I don't think most people have the clear gimmick. I think most people have the TSA pre, which is what I got.
1: Yeah.
0: So she goes, "Oh no, sir, we don't." I said, "So I can't go through this line?" Like, she's like, "No, sir, you have to go all the way around to that big line." You know, I mean, this line's big because it's every jobber. So we finally get up there, and I got everything ready. My boots off because I got steel in my toes, so they always set the detector off. Got my boots off, got my watch off, got my hat off, got my wallet in the thing. I got my roll-on. You have to put your roll-on in the container, too, now. They got to send that through. They just don't send it as a roll-on. They got to put it in a container. I think that should, like, Dan, I think the containers are how big an actual carry-on can be, so you can automatically determine right away if you're too big or not, if it won't fit in the bucket. So mine fits in the bucket perfect. Been waiting about 15, 20 minutes longer than I need to. Go through. Oh, man, your bag's been flagged. What? Your bag's been flagged. Come over here. So let me, I gotta go. Me and
2: Aaron. Butt wipes in it?
0: Did
2: you have butt wipes
0: no,
2: in it? Because butt wipes will cause your bag to be flagged.
0: So I didn't know that, Dan, but thank you.
2: For no one,
0: so I guess the federal largest amount of anything you can have liquid wise is 3.6 ounces, which is just bigger than a trial size. So I have this this deodorant, this spray on deodorant. It's actually Women's Secret. I wear women's deodorant.
1: It lasts longer.
2: Strong enough for a man, but made for a woman.
0: Yeah, well, I love, I forget which one it is. It's like Secret, and it's 4 ounces. It's like 4 ounces. Now it's like $6, $7. I don't care how much it costs. But so it's like, and I travel with it. It's noticeably smaller than the bigger jug that I have here. So all of a sudden, sir, this your bag? Yeah. Well, can you come over here? Yeah. Okay. Let me get my shoes and everything. He starts going through my stuff. I don't have anything there. I got some dirty, I don't got nothing in there. He goes, aha, there we go. I go, yeah, what's that? He goes, that, as you can see, it says 4 ounces. You're only allowed 3.6. And I it's not a wonder I didn't get thrown out because I got a little Dr. Diaco belligerent. I said, usually I'm just like, I try not to be belligerent. I just try to be Johnny Blinden guy. I don't want no problems. And I finally go, are you fucking kidding me? Are you kidding? You flagged my bag, made me jump through all these extra hoops, open my bag up, take your little poker and prod it all away for something that's 0.4 ounces smaller, bigger than it's supposed to be. Sir, you have two options. You can, like something about something, or you can just leave it here. Well, I think the only options were, leave it here or don't travel. You're like,
2: at that point, Bubba, it's, they're confounding the rule. It's not that the container has to be 4 ounces. It's just the fluid in the container has to be 3.6 ounces.
0: Oh.
2: So what I would have done is I would have taken it and then sprayed it in his face for 30 seconds and say, now it's 3 ounces, asshole.
0: Well, you can noticeably, like, it's only half full.
2: Right. So you say it's not 4 ounces of fluid in here.
0: Oh, you know what?
2: F off.
1: Yeah.
0: See, Dan, that's the difference of you being smart and me being, Johnny Dumb Guy. So anyway, we get through that.
2: He just wanted to show everyone in the baggage check lane that you had Women's Secret deodorant.
0: Whatever. Thank God. Whatever. So, Thank God I didn't have Erica's butt plug.
2: Hey, that's fine. Those are good. You can have pot. You can have butt plugs all day long. Just don't have 4 ounces of secret deodorant.
0: Yeah, exactly.
2: Take the whole plane out with that.
0: Would that have pissed you off too, Dan? If they and listen, it was kind of like an extra 5 minutes of them because they had two other people in front of me that were looking for bad stuff. God forbid I'm a 0.4, secret antiperspirant over caper. You idiot. So I actually cussed him out a little bit. Went to my gate, but let me see. So I had moved my ticket. I went on the Southwest app and modified my my return trip home to get. I had first row both ways.
1: Oh, nice.
0: Like, I'm gonna get off this first row and get on like row two or three. And so I got in row. We got in row four, which was still like extra leg room and what have you. So I, you know how the flight attendants. Well, sometimes, especially on Southwest and some of the lower budget deal, like Spirit, what have you, when it was around, they would be kind of funny. You know, like they would be like, if you're traveling with your kid, I have no idea why you'd want to do that. But please secure your face mask over your, then help your child. You know, like they
2: would, they think they're comedians.
0: No. So, and Dan, I will tell you this, like 95% of them are not funny.
2: I agree.
0: They are just funny in their stupid little world. It's cheesy. It's cheese dick. Like, it's just stupid.
2: It's like the whole Miguel thing I had. He had a 15-minute routine that sucked.
0: But I'll tell you
2: and
0: this.
2: And he thought it was funny because he was a gay black guy.
0: But I'll tell you this. So, this guy that does his routine, I wish, Lummy, to God, I just wish. I'm so stupid. I got to be quicker on the draw.
2: Oh, yeah.
0: Had I recorded this... I'm not saying it would go viral, but it could, because I'm going to tell you something, Dan, as much as people, this guy, and arguably, you, me, Lummy, we're probably a little more, less likely, like some people would find, some of this cheese stuff funny, we're a little bit tougher of a crowd,
2: We're sensitive to it.
0: Right.
1: Yes.
0: But this guy, Dan, I'm telling you, even you being a prick, this guy was absolutely hilarious. I mean, like, it was very entertaining, very funny.
2: Oh, you got yourself a precious gem.
0: So and his name was Steve. Oh. And it was like a whole big rendition about, like, he goes, I think on one of the ones he goes something about if we crash land and like securing your belongings or something like that. And he goes, if you had any real money, you would have been flying United first class anyway. So chances are you don't have a lot of money in your wallet. Like, he was like, I mean, it was funny as hell. He was so funny. So that's good. That's good. So let me, I'm all buckled up. I lift up the seat, the armchair. I got plenty of room. And Southwest has it where you can hook up to their Wi-Fi. And then right there on your TV, you go to the Southwest portal. And courtesy of T-Mobile, you can, watch. They have they had ESPN and ABC and NBC and Fox and CNN. So, you can watch stuff. Like, I watched some college football. And the Milwaukee Indy race, right there on your phone. So we're flying back from Indy to Tampa, and this is my last thing that kind of not tripped me up, but was part of my travel experience. And I know that this has happened to every one of you people out there, everybody in here, and everybody that flies, and a couple times a year, this is bound to have happened to you. And it makes me so uncomfortable. And I wish the parents would pay better attention. But in front of me, I was against the window. Erica was in the middle, and there was an older gentleman to on the aisle. And I didn't have any. I didn't chit chat with him or nothing like that. I was watching. I had my earbuds in and was watching. I think I watched a little bit of the Little League World Series too.
1: Nice.
0: So I'm dialed in. In front of me, there's a mom that's in front of me, there's a kid in the middle, and there's the dad on the outside. Well, the kid, it's just little girl. She's cute, like she's probably three, and they give her an iPad and she's playing around with that. Now she doesn't make any noise and she's not disruptive and she's quiet and she's not climbing all over the seat, what have you. So she's being a good kid, but she has this thing where she would look through the cracks of the seats and look right at me. Just the kid would just look right at me. Now, there's just only so many.
2: So
0: like,
2: this is, you know, behind you?
0: No, she was in front of me.
2: She looked back behind you. Yes. Oh, I understand. Okay.
0: So her parents aren't paying attention. And, like, she's just staring at me. Like just looking at me. And I look at her, and I just smile. Be like, you know, I smile. And then she looks at me again, and I just kind of wave. You know, I'm like, hey, you know, hey. And then she just won't stop staring at me. And, like, I start, like, I'm like, so I put my phone up by my face. Let me, as I'm watching, you know, the Little League World Series, blocking her. But I can tell that she's still staring right at me.
2: You're playing peekaboo. That's cute.
0: No, peekaboo's cute for 2 minutes. Peekaboo ain't cute for 2 hours.
2: Really?
0: Well, I mean, think about it.
1: Yeah, you tell that kid to turn around.
0: I'd be like,
2: she was starstruck.
0: No, that's true. Stop.
2: Yeah, that's what it was, Mommy. It's like she saw John Cena.
0: That was stupid. She doesn't know. She thinks Cena. She saw some fat old guy. That's what she saw.
2: Hey, it's John Cena behind us.
0: But, like, I mean, has any of that ever happened to you where a kid starts staring at you and it makes you feel kind of uncomfortable?
2: I don't have kids staring at me. I had a guy staring at me at the Phillies game when I was up there. And I think he was videotaping me.
0: Well, I mean, that's a whole other deal. I mean, that's
2: weird.
0: I got to think the kid staring at you might be just be an innocent exchange. I don't know that a grown man that's videotaping you at a Major League Baseball game necessarily stands on the innocent level of what mine is.
2: Yeah,
0: I think that's a little bit more egregious. So anyway, I had this kid staring at me. And finally, about after an hour, her mom kind of started paying attention. Her mom was watching TV too, and I think her mom kind of figured out that she's, because Lummi, she was small enough that she could turn completely around in her seat
2: like an owl,
0: yeah, and like lean back on the chair in front of her, and like she could sit like that, which was facing me the entire time, and she's just looking at me, and I'm like, hey, hi, everything, hey, like, hi, hey, what's going on, hey,
2: when did you turn 18?
0: But like, man, you know what, I want to watch my TV here. I don't want you staring at me. I'm uncomfortable. So, and if I would have switched chairs with Erica, now I'm close to this big dude, and I can't sprawl out like I want to. Did any of you guys watch the, oh my God, did any of you guys watch the Rays game yesterday?
1: Yes.
0: Was it
1: yes.
0: not remarkable?
2: Unbelievable.
0: Oh my
2: Watching it live.
0: God. And let me, if it hadn't been for their throwing errors, they wouldn't have been as desperate as they were, down by 2 runs going into the bottom of the ninth. That might have been one of the most spectacular 2 or 3 innings that I've ever seen when, you know, you're down to, the Rays are down by 2. They got a guy on second base, and they got, what's the guy's name? The center fielder.
1: DeLuca's up?
0: Yeah, Johnny DeLuca. And he's not a home run hitter. He's only got 8 for the year, and maybe even 7 at that time, maybe 8 now.
2: He doesn't play all the time, though.
0: No,
2: that's the other problem, is that he's not always on the field.
0: Right, he's probably
2: a part-timer.
0: But he's on the more starting side than he probably plays 60 or 70% of the games.
1: He's in the rotation to get shifted in.
0: So he hits this. Now, the Rays are down by 2.
1: Two outs,
0: bottom of the ninth, and they got arguably, probably next to our guy, the first or second greatest reliever named Miller in the entire game. He's certainly the best in the National League. And he
2: gives up like 2 home runs a year.
0: Yeah. Yeah, he's only given up 1 home run this year to a Pirates guy. And like, this guy's Johnny Closeout. This Miller dude is Johnny Closeout. Like, you're like, you know, no. He's like, he's got the rap. Remember when Mariano Rivera from the Yankees, Lummi, like when he came in, it was just like, you know.
1: Lights out.
0: Yep. Yes, the Sandman. So I got to go to words and we'll have the high spot. DeLuca gets up, 2 outs. Bottom of the ninth, Rays down 3-1 with one guy on second base. So, you know.
2: I think he was on first.
0: Was he on first?
1: He was on first.
0: Oh, he was on first. Okay, yeah. I think it was Caminero, was it not? I think it might have been Caminero that was on first base.
1: I think so.
0: 2 outs. Was it even a full count? No, I think it was. I think it was
1: 0-1. It was 0-1, yeah.
0: So he's down 0-1. And batting against the greatest closer in baseball, down by 2, and wait till you see what happened. I mean, is it one of the most freakiest things you've ever seen live? It's one of the freakiest baseball plays I've ever seen. Probably, let me, next to the one that hit Jose Canseco on top of the head and bounced over.
1: That's a good one.
0: This would probably be second. End up tying the game. Ray's taken into overs. And take it into extras and end up winning. It was a great game. I got those things coming up next. Stand by.
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1: Gabby, I just hate it when I miss a big play when it rains.
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9: 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Merch Crick has put some new stuff up. The tumblers, the beanie, cold weather beanie caps. We got a brand new gray Bubba Army hat, or I should say cap. What else has she got up there? She's the new Huck inspired UV shirt, both in gray and blue, I think have been reordered. And then arguably one of the we reordered gray Bubba Army shirts, and these things are so well made. They're true to size. We've had some issues with, you know, 2 and 3X's being a little bit smaller than they should be. These are dead on. They're very, very economically priced. Maybe your standard Bubba Army protocol shirt, your standard black one, is getting worn out. Get you a new one for $22. Also available in black as well. And so they're in, and she's on. I think half the people have received theirs, and I'm asking the Bubba Army I'll have Gary or something make me something on Instagram or Facebook or in various places we could post about display, you know, the Bubba Army watches are out. Please take a picture of yours, you know, and just like pictures, people taking pictures of their watches, because half of everybody's already gotten their watches, and the other half, I actually helped her
10: really?
9: I helped her pack and ship yesterday.
10: Nice.
9: And they got the remaining of the Bubba Army Submariner inspired Rolex Submariner watch are now going out in two styles, the stainless and the two-tone, and Dan has them both.
11: Would that be a good time to open them?
9: Yeah, now would be a good time for you to just kind of analyze. Now, mind you, Dan, these are $74.99, so, you know, factor in the low cost of, you know, like this would be probably normally, I think Trump sold his watches for $4.99 or $5.99.
10: Yeah, his are pricey.
9: And they're not. And his second hands tick. Mine's got the smoother moment, the smoother tick, if you will. And they're only $75. They're 42.5 millimeters. They got a good weight about them. Well, I don't know why I'm trying to sell them to you, because they're completely sold out. Like, we don't have any more left. But just for those that had faith in me and the fact that, you know, it's going to be a nice, heavier, chunky watch, not some cheap. And for $74.99, I don't think you're going to get a better watch than that. Dan is a watch expert, and so he has both of them. So, Dan, your initial thoughts. Well, I mean, Dan, even to the box, like, it even has a nice box.
11: It's a beautiful box, comes with a little padded cushion.
9: Yeah.
11: And wrapped around that, which is nice. It's a beautiful watch. I mean, I like the way the crystal is. It's got the little bubble, so you can read the date easier.
9: No jeweler marks on the side. And the other thing is, if you look at the initial watch here, which is on my screen, we didn't know that we were going to get the bubble date gimmick. So that's
11: which is nice.
9: Yes, it kind of, you know,
11: that's a cue that makes it look like the Rolex.
9: Right. That's what us guys really want to know. We don't look at our watches usually for the time. We look at as to what day it is most often. So,
10: that's right.
9: Anyway, man, please.
11: Blue is beautiful. It's a beautiful blue.
9: Thank you. Especially for $75. So anyway, it's got the Bubba Army logo. It's got the dial. And so anyway, Dan, I wanted to get your your opinion on it. And
11: it's got Bubba Army in the clasp too.
9: Yep,
11: I like that.
9: Yep. And then the back of the watch, I think, has got Bubba Army on it as well.
11: Yeah, it's so much nicer with the date, Bubba.
9: It is.
11: It really is.
9: So anyway, go to Bubba Army merch store and or shop and get some of the other things. Lasker's shirt sold out in 5 hours. We ordered more Lasker shirts, and I'm in the process of designing the Barp watch, and I actually have a picture to show Dan.
11: Beautiful watches, Bubba.
9: For the well, thank you. Thank you for those. And which leads me to assure everybody the Barp watches, because I'm using the same manufacturer, will be very nice. You're not going to be able to buy them, obviously, in lieu of a ring this year. We're doing the watches, the Barp watches. Dan and Jay are going to help me design them. I have one. I found one that a base watch I can work on and make some additions to. I'm going to show Dan here privately before he leaves today. I think it's going to be 46 millimeters. So that's
11: that's trophy size.
9: That's big.
11: It's a big watch.
9: I want a big watch. Like, you know, I want a kind of a little bit of an obnoxious, overbearing watch, kind of like my Breitling, something really big and noticeable, but yet manageable. So please know that if you ordered a watch, one of my Bubba Army Yachtmaster-inspired watches, they're going to the post office today. You should have them soon. And let's see if maybe Gary Cantrell can take a couple pictures of the watches, put up on Facebook saying, hey, Bubba Army, show us your watch.
11: All right.
9: Like, you know, in the comment section, show us your watch. Appreciate it on all of our various socials. So the Rays, they're playing the Padres, and the Rays are our team. You know, maybe they're not your team, but they're our team. This is our show. And we want to talk about it.
11: They also have the best record in the American League. They're tied for the second best record in all of baseball. I mean, they're a great team this year. Their closer, Baker, has had an amazing streak of saves.
9: Caminero's over 300. Simpson's over 300.
11: Also, Caminero's tied for most home runs in the American League.
9: Lemmy, how about that Hicks throw out on third? Yeah. How about that Cannon? So anyway, the Rays are fun. The Rays are fun to watch. They're our team, and let me know. Am I gonna get a copy on this?
10: It might be all right because it's baseball.
9: Well,
10: it all depends because it's not on a major.
9: Maybe if I play it.
10: Yeah, start and stop.
9: And start and stop. So here it is. Now, this Miller character, their closer for San Diego, he's arguably, you know, he's the best in the National League as far as records and whip and ERA and, you know, all that kind of stuff. He's the number one closer in the National League, and he's probably either first or second to our guy, the Baker dude. Those are the two best relievers in baseball. And so we got this dude. I mean, we're doomed. I mean, if you just look at that, you're done. You got the best closer in baseball. You got two outs, bottom of the ninth, down by two. You do got a pesky guy over there on first, but I mean, you know, you got so many more things going for you. A fly out gets you out of the inning, you know, and you're down by two.
10: And DeLuca was already 0 for 3 for the game.
9: Yeah, DeLuca's 0 for 3. You get the best reliever in one of the best relievers in baseball. He's got a two-run lead. He's got two outs in the bottom of the ninth. I mean, the guy's only given up one home run all year to some Pittsburgh Pirate dude. One. Just one.
11: You got my favorite Italian baseball player out there.
9: So he's got DeLuca up there. Hey, man, we got Johnny DeLuca up there. Yeah, hey, yo, Johnny DeLuca with that. And he's got that 80s, you know, cop mustache. Like, he you know, like, yes. Johnny DeLuca looks like he should be like a Florida Highway Patrolman.
11: From back in the days, they're like Pete Schmidt.
9: Yeah, exactly. Pete Schmidt called and asked for his mustache back. So
11: Mike Schmidt.
9: Yeah, Mike Smith.
11: Pete Rose, Mike Smith.
9: Yeah, Pete never had a mustache.
11: No.
9: Pete was always clean shaven. So here we go. And we're down one. And the guy's already got a strike on us. Best pitcher in baseball. Nice. All right, so we hit it. Now, you can just tell from the bat that it's going to be like, he didn't get all of it, so it didn't look like it was going to, it may not make it out. Like, you know, if you look at the swing, Lummy, it's not a power swing. It's more of a, it looks like more of a pop-up. Right?
10: Well, like, yeah, he looks like he was trying to cover himself, like a foul ball, kind of.
9: Yeah. It's like, oh, my, go foul.
10: Yeah.
9: So here we go. Okay. So he hits it. Now, the Rays, interesting enough, are the only team in baseball, and it goes for both teams. They both get this advantage, but they have this big, big railing for home runs and, you know, out of the park. And then they got this little section right here, and the wall's like maybe 4 foot tall. And they got catering, like, you know, chafing dishes and stuff behind here. But, you know, there's a noticeable drop-off. But if you go even over this part, you're a home run. But most players can go right against the fence if something's that close and catch it. Because, you know, it's only 4 foot. So here we go.
4: Fly ball back in the left.
9: Here we go.
4: Toward the corner.
9: So hold on. So the guy catches it right there. If you look. Dan, can you see the ball?
11: That looks like it's 6 feet, not four. I mean, that looks like it's his height.
10: No, it's like it's a tiny wall.
9: You'll see once he gets up to it. So he's got the ball, and here's the deal. I don't necessarily know if it was going to go out. It might have hit the wall. I mean, it might not have gone out.
10: It probably would have hit the wall.
9: So he catches it. Hold on, and in catching it, he bounces against the wall. And the ball bounces out of his glove and over the other side of the fence, and it's a homie. Watch.
4: And that ball is gone. Home run.
9: So he catches it right there.
10: Good play.
9: He got great play. Catches it right there.
4: Hello.
9: And you can see it.
10: And yeah, it was going to be short too.
9: It might have been short.
10: Yeah.
9: It might have been short. Catches the ball, his wrist kind of flips, like a little floppy wrist deal. Might have been a foul ball too, Lummy.
10: It would have been close.
9: And so look at this. It flips right out of his glove. Ready?
4: On it all.
9: Bloop.
4: One pitch.
9: And
4: belts the home run.
9: Here's a better look. Ready? Boom. So Danny catches it, right? I mean, you know, that's in his glove. Like, that's a catch.
11: Clearly in his glove.
9: Clearly
11: in his glove. In the middle. Right in the center.
9: Not even like lip. Like, fully in the webbing. Right. Right?
4: Mm-hmm.
9: Boom. He's got it. I mean, at this point, I mean, that's a hell of a snag. I mean, this is on the highlight reel, no matter how this, I mean, obviously, it's the rarest thing that could have happened where he hit it, caught it. His wrist flipped over the wall, and the ball fell out of his glove. Home run. Whereas, if he would have caught it, it also would have been on the highlight reel. You know, you just robbed this guy of a game-tying, you know, walk-off, bottom of the ninth home run. Ready? Boom. Catches it. Even takes, like, a step. Boom. Hits the wall. Gets limp-wrist Willie.
4: DeLuca's ninth home run.
9: He's like, what? Now, Miller, greatest pitcher in baseball, one of them. He thinks we're good. My guy's got it. Hell yeah, it was a close one.
4: That low wall.
9: Now look. Oh, damn. The craziest play I've ever seen. One of the craziest plays I've ever seen.
11: Yeah. As soon as that happened, I knew that was going to make the highlight reel.
9: So, Lummy, it looks
11: like. Then they had a great comeback. They held it together. Yes. Baker had a scoreless 10th inning.
9: I know what I was going to ask you, Lummy.
10: Yeah.
9: So, if you watch it on TV, are those selfish mother effers running so many commercials that they run into the inning already in progress? Because I'm watching the game, and it's going like the bottom of the 10th, and it's like when they get back from their commercials and what have you, Machado is already on second.
11: That happened twice, Bubba, yesterday.
9: And I'm like, hold on. Did I miss something? Or did they come back from break and there's already a guy on second?
11: Yep, that happened twice. That happened twice.
9: Once for the Rays, and once for the Padres.
11: Like, how do you get on base? Yeah, they like, start on base?
9: I'm like,
10: yeah, you start on base in extra innings.
9: But Lummy, is that because they're so greedy that they got to go that extra 30 seconds and the game doesn't wait for anybody because they got their clocks now? They got their, you know, 2 minute and 25 second exchange, you know, 20 seconds once the pitcher gets the ball. You know, they have all types of different, you know, to keep the game moving along, and it does great. But don't you think the TV stations would time? They know how long how long their breaks are. I think it's, 2 minutes and 30 seconds between innings or something like that.
10: Yeah.
9: And, I mean, they're strict on it. Like, they're strict on it. So wouldn't you build your commercial stop sets so that you're back by the first pitch? Instead, we come back, there's a guy on second. I turned to Eric and I go, was I looking at my phone? And she's like, no, they just came back from commercials and the guy's already on second. And I'm like, I felt like I was playing a who's on first, who's on second gimmick. I'm like, hold on. So,
10: well, the new extra inning rule, I think for the last 2 years, you get a guy on second now.
9: Don't even think about screwing with me.
10: I'm not. It's the international rule.
11: You is, this like some, is this like some no, Uncle Ben's me, rice fund?
9: No, hold I mean, on. Are you, like, are you are you being honest?
10: Yeah, extra innings. It's the
9: Lummy. Are you Lummy? Lummy, don't screw with me.
10: Okay. I mean, they put a guy in second. It's to make the game go quicker.
9: So, are you being for real?
10: Yeah.
9: No. Like, don't lie to me. Like I'm officially like you're not trying to be your friend and for you to rib me. I want you to be honest with me.
10: They've been doing it for a couple of years now.
9: Okay.
10: Yeah.
9: So they start. So it's not me. I'm not absolutely retarded like I think I am and think that I missed.
10: No, you didn't miss a whole at bat.
9: So they start the game. So each extra inning, they start with a guy on second.
10: Yes, sir.
9: Okay. That makes perfect. Now, Dan, it makes perfectly sense, right? Because sure I didn't know. What?
11: How did Bicker let a guy on second?
9: And then I thought to myself, man, how lucky is that both teams got doubles? You know, right and it might have been right at the first. It had to be only the first. The guy only threw one pitch, and both teams got doubles. Well, and then I go to the. Let me. I actually went on my ESPN app and went to box score and be like, hit? How did the guy get on second? Like they don't even have hit or nothing.
10: Yeah, it's a new rule. They changed.
11: The last batter out starts at second.
10: Yep.
9: Okay.
10: Yes, that's how it is.
9: Oh, so the last batter out then starts at second.
11: Yeah, you don't skip a batter.
9: Oh, that's great. That's actually a. I would have lost that bet.
11: 3-on-3 on hockey in the overtime.
9: Right. I would have lost that bet. But I think it does assure the fact that it's going to probably go faster than having a guy on second. It's going to actually speed the game up. I love it.
10: Yeah, they proved it that, like, obviously with the guy on second starting it out, that usually they can hit him over to third and then get him in, so it increases
9: the
10: speed.
9: Well, a nice base hit gets a fairly quick guy in.
10: Yes.
9: You know, and so anyway, there you go. The Rays are now, what, 4.5 up on the Yankees?
10: Yes.
9: And their stadium deal got locked in?
10: Lock it in.
9: Absolutely
11: finally.
9: Locked in.
11: We were going to have peace in Iran before that stadium deal ever got locked in.
9: No, we're not. We're not having any peace in Iran, please. So college football started this past weekend. Not any real sexy matchup. Most teams schedule a bunch of powder puffs for their first couple weekends.
10: Week zero. This
9: was week zero where a few, like I think Bill Belichick got a big win over TCU.
10: Yeah, in Ireland.
9: And I really don't know I don't really know of any sexy games.
10: No, there was
9: and there's
10: no
9: not a lot
10: games.
9: Of and so it opens up on what Thursday, and there's not I don't know that there's any sexy games on Thursday, but you got everything from Rutgers to versus Mass.
11: Colorado, Georgia Tech's a big
9: game.
11: Well,
9: that's Thursday. Is that Thursday?
11: Yeah.
9: Oh yeah. So really, the sexiest game is at 8:00 on Thursday night, and that Deion travels to Georgia Tech, and the interesting point about that is this. Both of those guys took over their programs at the same time. Remember, like Georgia Tech, Deion was in the running for USF, Georgia Tech, and Colorado. That was Deion's final three. USF, Georgia Tech, and Colorado. So the USF guy, Lummy, he's already came and gone.
10: There you go. Yeah, he's at Auburn.
9: Right? I mean, he already came in, conquered, and left.
10: Moved up.
9: And then the guy from Georgia Tech, it's my understanding he's really put together a pretty good program. Like they're pretty good.
10: Yeah, it's not going to be an easy game for Colorado.
9: And Deion, obviously his first couple years he was good, but he had a fallout, a fall off last year, and Deion needs a good he needs to win six games this year.
11: Well, he doesn't have a Heisman Trophy winner and his son is quarterback.
9: I know.
11: It's made a difference.
9: Welcome to the rest of the college world where they have to go out and find guys. Friday night, I maybe the Oklahoma UTEP. That
10: what?
9: Might be the
10: Indiana State at Purdue. That's going to be a burner.
9: They're going to get killed. I actually found on Getabox. I actually found the Indiana State Southeast Missouri SEMO game. I watched it. Indiana State got beat, but they hung in there pretty good. So really Friday night. There's nothing really sexy Friday night. And then Saturday, I mean, is there anything sexy? It's all like, it's all a bunch of pushovers. Number six, six Indiana plays North Texas. Alabama plays East Carolina. Number one, Ohio State plays Ball State. Like, there's, I don't know that there's, number two, Oregon plays Boise State. Three, Georgia plays Tennessee State.
10: LSU-Clemson will be a decent matchup at 7:30.
9: Yeah. And then this is the 1 week that the NFL takes off. This was usually their fourth preseason game. They're taking it off now. And, you know, the season starts not this weekend, but next, right?
10: Yes.
9: Packers got into a barn burner with Phoenix, I think 42-38.
10: And Josh Jacobs, four games.
9: He's done.
10: Yeah.
9: No, is it four games or is it done?
10: I thought it was four games.
9: Will you look at that further? Because I thought he was put on the commissioner list and it was for the entire year. Will you look at the update format then when we come back?
10: Yes, sir.
9: All right. Now when we come back, I'm not trying to, like, you know, shove this up everybody's ass or nothing, but, you know, some of the one, two, like some of these stories that we're going to talk about with regards to what we're doing over in Iran, they align with what Pete said. And I know everybody will hate, oh, Bubba's a mark for Pete. Pete said. I will tell you, if you listen to both podcasts about, you know, the first episode was, bigger than Iran. The Iran war is bigger than Iran. How money, oil, and power led us here. That was part one of the Iran breakdown. In part two, we miscalculated. China found America's weak spot. Iran started squeezing on our Deadly Intentions podcast. And some of which, by the way, go to Deadly Intentions Show on our YouTube channel. Or let me, I think it's right there on our Bubba Army YouTube channel as well.
10: Yes, it is.
9: And watch these or listen to these, because it really breaks down some stuff that we're potentially going through right now, including how we got the Venezuelan oil. Pete broke all that down, how that happened. And finally, Tucker Carlson says that Trump needs to be removed immediately. He's got it all broke down where Trump needs to get the hell out of here.
10: It looks like he's off the Trump train.
9: Oh, he really is. And, I mean, here's a guy that was what? Wasn't he the lead speaker for the RNC?
10: Yes, he was.
9: I mean, he was the guy. Right?
11: Yeah.
9: The guy.
11: He was wiping his mouth after all the MAGA D-sucking.
9: No, I wasn't going to quite go there, but thank you, Dan. I appreciate it. for the description. Hello. Yeah, 813-90-BUBBA, 813-902-8222. Getting ready to go into words, but I figured I'd run through the phones real fast. Yes, you're on the air, buddy.
7: Hi. I recall, like, a couple months ago, didn't you say you were going to interview John Morgan or something to that effect?
9: I have spoke to John, and John's been traveling. And I've seen him on a couple other podcasts, and I raised hell with him. I'm like, John, you're doing a couple other podcasts. Why can't you do mine? And he's like, he's assured me that he's going to get back to me and give me some availability. So yes, I'm working on it, but you know, I can only do when John's available. But I am working on it.
7: Thank you. I love the show. I also got the watch. I can't wait to get that, and I'm gonna take a picture of that as soon as I get that. Is there

0: they had a little bit of an issue with regards to getting Floridians to go to the Speedway. And yeah, I think they've controlled a lot of their own destiny with, you know, moving the Clash and the July. This race that was held this past weekend was usually July 4th. So I feel like they've somewhat done it to themselves. So they are working with smaller tracks like ours and Volusia, New Hendry, Lake City, to try to bring, you know, Florida or NASCAR Florida racing back to the grassroots of the people that go to short tracks. So as part of that, they for the drivers' pre-race ceremonies, they take the points champions from all of our divisions and introduce them on stage right before the drivers get introduced, and then give them like this really nice little suite and everything. And our general manager Candy handled all that, and I did see it on Tyler's Facebook. That was kind of cool.
1: Yeah, it was very cool. I just wanted to tell you, it was really neat seeing your son walk across the stage, and y'all have a great day.
0: You too, my friend. Yeah, it's kind of cool. So they work with the local tracks, you know, and to try to get grassroots. I think their scheduling has done it to them more. I think Floridians still kind of resent NASCAR for taking the Clash away and then for moving this race from July to August. I think that Floridians, you kind of are upset about that. But anyway, they work with us, and we're allowed to introduce our points champions and have them introduced before the race, which was kind of cool. And then they give all of the local tracks, like we have one suite that I didn't go. I wasn't going. I just got back from Indiana. And
2: you had to have been out of gas yourself.
0: I'm not only out of gas in life, I'm out of gas with my show, I'm out of gas with everything. Traveling, whole nine yards.
3: Josh Jacobs is out of gas. They haven't announced what his suspension will be.
0: Idiot. Strangulates his girlfriend, takes her phone from her. Oh, that sounds familiar, does it not? And that's a crime in Indiana. It's not a crime in Florida that a grown man can take a woman's phone and withhold it from her. That gets you, as an NFL player in Green Bay, they still hold you accountable for your actions when you do something like a domestic violence, or you put your hands on a woman, or you grab her phone. And so, like, you got to think, Dan, in Green Bay, you can't get any more of an elite celebrity than being a Packer. There's nothing going on in that town.
2: Right. That's pinnacle.
0: Right. It's not like you're even competing against like in Tampa. You know, you can be a Buccaneer, but you still got the Rays and you still got the Lightning. So you got a couple other professional athletic, you know, teams involved in your town. So you might not be, you know, the biggest star in town, right?
2: Right. There's going to be other studs.
0: Yeah, you got, you know, our goalie for the Lightning. You got Kucherov. You got, you know, a plethora of Rays that are all stars. But if you're in Green Bay, man, and you're a Packer, there ain't no, maybe some dude that's leading the bowling league down there on Thursday nights. I mean, I don't know who the next best celebrity is. And, you know, just goes to show you that the police department and the state attorney and the prosecuting attorney, they don't care about who, you know, how important you are, including but not limited to being a Packer. They're going to hold you accountable for the crime that you committed. You put your hands on a woman and you took her cell phone. That's a crime, even if you're a Packer. Well, it should be here too, even if you're a stupid radio personality, right?
3: Yeah.
0: How does that not get to, how does that not go down?
2: If you'd grabbed his wife's phone, it would have gone down.
0: But not Bubba the Love Sponge's girlfriend, right? That's kind of the story behind the story. Most women are protected unless you happen to be the woman of Bubba the Love Sponge. Then they can do whatever they want to you. We'll get into the Trump stuff. Next, it's everything from how Trump took Venezuela, or how now we've officially taken over Venezuelan's oil. That sounds familiar. Pete said it in our first episode. We went in there and took their oil, and we got rid of the leader that was changing their oil trading system to the Chinese Brink system, and went back to the United States petrodollar and put the woman in charge. It was the vice president of the guy that we took out. He's currently in America, going to be tried for some nonsense. And we got her in there because she put the dollar, she put the oil back to the dollar. And in fact, I think that we said, we're going to go ahead and broker your oil. We're selling your oil.

0: oil. Well, we got 65 billion barrels of
1: it. So now, is that going to lower our gas prices?
0: It should.
1: Because, and Pete said it in episode one, we're going to take over their oil. And we did. We'll get to that next.
2: Mission accomplished. Sure. Another segment failed. More of the Bubba the Love Sponge Show after this.

0: Johnny Kostica, which, by the way, I had lunch with Johnny and his lovely wife. First time I've met Miss Johnny K. Her name's Kathy, and she's... Now I know where Johnny gets all of his coolness. Maybe he's not even that cool. It's just Kathy that's cool.
1: Oh, really?
0: Johnny's just loaded. I think Johnny's the rich one, and she's the one that makes all the decisions. She's pretty cool. She's kind of got that it factor about herself. A lot of women have swagger, and some women don't. She's got the swagger. And thank you, Johnny K, for all that you do for us. Johnny K, on the PayPal, huge. Appreciate it. Thank you. So this next story, we're going to get into the Trump stuff with regards to what's happened in the Iranian war, including but not limited to Tucker telling him, you know, that he needs to be removed from office immediately. A lot of what the Trump Iranian war stuff that we're going to cover, a lot of it is right, just like Pete predicted on our Deadly Intentions podcast Deadly Intentions show on YouTube, Facebook, all the places. The last two segments are about the Iranian war, broke up in one and two segments, and he really lays out a lot of what we're going to talk about here momentarily. So the one thing, and Dan, I know that you're very pro-Trump, but yet you will, you know, do, when he obviously has a misstep or tries to act like a king or tries to act like, a dictator, I think that you sometimes will admit it or get frustrated with his megalomania, narcissistic type ways. And
2: I try to be objective.
0: This is just not, this really is not cool. And just because whether you're a news anchor or you're a content provider in any way, shape, or form, as the president of the United States, you got to take a certain amount of ribbing or a certain amount of parody, if you will. People, you know, you have the highest profile job in the world. With that comes polarization. With that comes people's opinion. And, you know, especially when you are reporting the news, you're allowed to have an opinion. And, you know, the president can't use the commission that is the oversight commission or the regulatory commission for broadcast, you know, materials.
3: Dr. Remulak, $100.
0: Thank you, Dr. Remulak. I got it for you there, too. And thank you, Dr. Remulak. I think it's Hall of Famer.
3: Yes, he is.
0: Dr. Remulak.
3: Yes, brand new.
0: So, like, you can't use your enforcement arm of all communications, all terrestrial, you know, over-the-air legacy communications, whether it's ABC, NBC, CBS, you know, television and radio and, you know, other forms of NBC, CBS, Fox, CNN, you know, CNBC. You know, and this happens to be the franchise that he's targeting here, using his FCC to potentially look into journalists' opposing opinion of what you're doing. Like, if you're going to use the FCC to punish the woman that is the host of Meet the Press. Now, Meet the Press, a long-standing and very prestigious NBC franchise, and over the years, it's had some really prestigious hosts. And it's in a little bit of a limbo area right now with this woman. I don't think she's the strongest host that the legendary Meet the Press has had over the years. But,
2: obvious DEI hire.
0: But no.
2: Obvious no, DEI hire.
0: No, she had a career way. She had a career way before this.
2: Yeah, paved with DEI comfort along the entire
0: Dan,
2: way.
0: She actually
2: from college.
0: She's
2: to every job she's ever gotten.
0: She's actually very talented. Okay, and she has an opposing view of what Donald's doing. And well, here it is. And Donald now has threatened to punish NBC. By the way, it's Kristen Welker. She's been around for a long time. She's pretty accomplished. Dan thinks that she's been a DEI hire. I think that she actually is pretty good on her own merits. And obviously, NBC has now, you know, put her at the hosting table of the very legendary Meet the Press. Now, maybe she's not as good as some of the very legendary Meet the Press people, but she's allowed her own opinion. And I just don't understand how the president of the United States can use the FCC to do anything other than regulate obscenity, people using maybe different frequencies or having too much power on a frequency or not getting your public EOE file, and you know, all, and there's different, you know, not doing the emergency broadcast system correctly. There's a lot of different things that the FCC is in charge of, and in, you know, and included, you know, when I got all my obscenity charges, all my, I was, you know, I broke FCC guidelines of community standards, and I was deemed to be indecent. Having a man hang a 10-pound weight from his testicles, having, you know, Scooby-Doo and Shaggy go into the ghetto and pick up crack and hookers, and Ned describing his masturbatory techniques at the Pasco Pussycat Adult Theater, and the other, you know, four things that I was fined $755,000 by the FCC, I was warranted because they were doing what they do, and that's to find objectionable or, you know, dirtier than what's permitted content. And you know what? For what they did to me, as much as it sucked for me, it was well within their, it's well within what they do. I don't think that the FCC can be used as the president's weaponized watchdog to start quelling people's First Amendment, you know, their First Amendment and their opinion of how you're doing your job. I don't think that that is within the FCC guidelines at all, and I think it's very much an abuse of power. I don't like it. This hits home because I've been the subject of FCC inquiries. I've been the subject of FCC violations. And, you know, and listen, let's be honest, Lummy, we have made fun of all the presidents. I mean, yes. like
1: I appreciate you doing this.
0: Obviously, a Bill Clinton parody. And, you know, if Bill Clinton would have weaponized the FCC, he would be coming after me for this, probably.
1: I'm not quite sure how it works. Forgive me, Father.
0: By the way, he's confessing. Let me, this bit is Bill Clinton confesses to the Pope. Okay?
3: Oh, yeah.
0: All right, so there you go.
1: For I have sinned.
4: No.
5: Oh, wow.
1: Excuse me.
4: He said, no, quit. No, quit sinning, my son.
1: I realize I'm not Catholic, but I really need to cover my ass here, so if you could give me absolution or whatever you call it, I'd really appreciate it.
4: Yes. How long has it been since your last confession, my son?
1: Well, it depends on your definition of long.
4: Long. Long like this wooden staff here.
1: Ouch. Okay.
0: All right, so anyway, it goes on and talks about, you know, Bill getting oral, and yeah. I mean, it really does. It's very dirty, and it's very long. And then here's another one where we made fun of Bush, and we're like, if Bush was the captain of the Titanic, how would it have gone?
6: Ladies and gentlemen, if I may have your attention, the captain of the Titanic.
7: Kick one, two.
0: Actually, he did a great Bush.
3: Yes.
0: He did a great Bush. Listen.
7: Hey, ladies and gentlemen, as we speed across the Atlantic on our maiden voyage, I'd just like to remind you that this ship is the biggest, fastest ship in the world. And most important of all, it's unsinkable. You may have heard the rumors about a memo that said icebergs are determined to strike the Titanic, but those are just rumors from people who hate the Titanic. I can assure you, 100%.
0: Now, Bush has to keep him calm now, Lummy.
8: Iceberg!
1: 7 minutes later.
7: Check one, two. Sorry about the delay. I was finishing up a children's book. It was a tough read, man, but I got through it.
0: I mean, basically calling him stupid, right, Dan? I mean, calling him stupid that he can't finish through a children's book.
2: No, but the argument was when the World Trade Center got hit, he was reading a children's book.
0: I know where the inference is, okay. But he also said that it was tough for him to get through calling him stupid. What the inference was. He was in Sarasota reading My Goat, and they came in and tapped him on the shoulder and said, we've been hit. We're under attack.
7: Now, there's been some talk from liberal passengers who hate the Titanic that we've been struck by an iceberg and we're sinking. Nothing could be further from the truth, and we will stay the course.
0: All right, So that obviously is making fun of you know. So we've had our fair share of making fun of the president. And can you imagine if, you know, they got a hair up their ass and they start, you know, doing an inquiry, not based on how dirty we were and some of the things that we actually did that were obscene, but just not, you know, making fun of the president or not spewing what his potential opinion is. Here is the Christian Welker deal. This is what has him full hot to where now he has publicly said that he's going to urge the FCC to punish NBC Christian Welker's, I guess it's potentially this little excerpt.
3: President Trump is calling for the Federal Communications Commission to punish an NBC reporter. On social media Sunday, Trump said that NBC's Christian Welker would be, quote, reported to the FCC for rebuke or punishment, end quote. The call was apparently over a TV segment about Trump's endorsement record that he didn't agree with. FCC Chairman Brendan Carr, a Trump appointee and close ally, did not respond to CNN's request for...
0: Now, Dan, it's my opinion that you could use the federal courts for slander or libel or defaming, which is a very high standard if you're the president of the United States and you're talking about a journalist. You could use potentially the civil court system to fight this battle, but I don't think you should use the enforcement wing of your FCC.
3: Comment on the matter. NBC.
0: Let me. Can you find the me the actual comment, because I thought this one had it.
3: He had no comment about Trump's threat.
0: Yeah, I don't know what she actually said that really, really got him full hot. Like, you know, it has to be something pretty.
2: She's beyond reproach because she's a black Jewish female reporter. You can't touch her.
0: Well, you shouldn't be able to touch her.
2: Well, you should be able to criticize her if she's full of crap.
0: You should be able to promote. Hold on. You should be able to criticize, but you shouldn't be able to use your enforcement wing and weaponize the government to quell her First Amendment.
2: Yeah, but she's weaponized. Arguably, in his opinion, he's looking at her as that she has weaponized the media to attack him with falsities for 8 years.
0: Man, come on.
2: Look at the history they have. They have a lot of history together.
0: What if every politician that, you know, was offended by your position, you know, used the FCC to shut our show down? You're very opinionated on various people and various things.
2: Absolutely.
0: And they don't have they could sue us civilly if they'd like, but it's a very hard, you know, very hard threshold. The president of the United States shouldn't be able. Did you send it to me? Let me.
5: I sent you the quote. I'm trying to find the audio.
0: Okay. You sent me the quote?
5: Yeah, from Trump. What she said that made him mad. I'm trying to find the audio.
0: All right.
2: She's been saying stuff that, you know, inflammatory things about him for 10 years.
0: She's been up his ass for 10 years. Kristen Welker. Then don't be the president. If the media cannot criticize you doing your job, then don't be the president.
2: But the problem, Bubba, and here's, I'm going to say this one last thing, and then we can go forward with this unbiased, is that...
0: You're not unbiased.
2: No, this is factual, Bubba. No one covers him positively.
0: It doesn't matter.
2: But everyone else, the Democrats, they give 80% positive coverage to, and Trump gets 95% negative coverage.
0: That's the way it always is.
2: It's taxing.
0: That's what George W. Bush said about Bill Clinton. That's what everybody says about everybody. I mean, but the one common denominator is you're the president and you got to deal with this. Otherwise, don't run for the job. I mean, like, don't, like, if here's the deal. If somebody has truly slandered, defamed you, then use the civil court system to right the wrong or to put them on notice. But you don't use the FCC that says meansy words about the way you're doing your job. Like, that's not what the FCC is supposed to be doing.
9: So how much
0: is this here right here, Lemmy?
5: Yes.
9: Is President Trump really shaping the midterm fight here, telling people to get out and vote? How much impact is he going to have on all this?
10: Well, he's going to loom large over these midterms. There's no doubt about that. He, of course, has endorsed a slate of candidates in the primaries. He's had some mixed results, but most recently, his pick of Senator Darlene Graham, of course, the sister of the late Senator Lindsey Graham, was successful in her primary.
0: All right, so he endorsed her. She says that endorsement worked,
10: battle,
0: so which I'm sure is factual. She won the, you know, won the primary and maybe doesn't have an opponent against her in the general. And his endorsement on that, on the Lindsey Graham's daughter, that
5: sister.
0: One worked.
5: Sister.
10: Dr. Annie Andrews in South Carolina. But this broader question, what impact will President Trump have on the midterms? He is urging Republicans and voters to go out and vote like he's on the ballot. And that could cut both ways, particularly in some of these battleground states and battleground districts.
0: All factual.
5: I mean, the Triple H
0: his endorsement can cut both ways.
2: Definitely.
0: I don't see anything wrong so far. It's a journalistic opinion.
10: In part because of the backdrop. President Trump's approval rating at their lowest point in his second term, deeply unpopular because of the Iran war.
0: Boom. If that's all she said, that's all they were given, that's all they gave me, if that's all she said, then that even makes this more egregious because she didn't say anything wrong. I guess we should read what he posted, right? Kristen Welker, the unpopular hostess of the once great Meet the Press, now considered Meet the Fake Press, is, see, Dan, you need to be like, you maybe the reason why you really, really, really think this is okay is because this is exactly how you're wired, just like Donald Trump. You're like a mini Trump, and that's not a bad thing. He's a very successful man. He obviously has his way about himself, but I think that you're very much wired like him. And that's why you can't see the obvious issue here.
2: No, I can see the obvious issue here, but you're also not seeing the obvious issue that so many media outlets pat themselves on the back so hard that they're unbiased, and they're clearly biased.
0: But that's the way it works.
2: That's the irritation.
0: Never, nowhere will you find within what the FCC is supposed to do as an agency, well, you see the actual, you know, part of their policy is to make sure journalists are aligned with the president and are not allowed to question, badmouth, give their opinion in any way, shape, or form with regards to the sitting president.
2: I mean, no, but they have to have some integrity.
0: No, they don't.
2: I believe integrity is in the charter.
0: Stated that Donald Trump has mixed results of his, by the way, this is from Trump. This is on his Truth Social. She stated that Donald Trump, so he's talking to him about himself in third person here, right? Rather than to say, just stated that I have had mixed results on his endorsements of candidates with the recent win of Darlene Graham and Mike Mazzeo. Stand at 100% for the Senate and 98% for the House recently and over the long term. How can anybody be allowed to say this working for freely given public airwaves? See, here's what he's misconception is that the president doesn't control who is granted a broadcast license on public airwaves. Now, the president is in charge of regulating those through the FCC and the various rules they have with, you know, EOE and the broadcast emergency system and, you know, objectionable material, much like I got, you know, in trouble with. Also equal time issues so that a candidate, you know, that's on NBC and was awarded, you know, 15 minutes to talk about his candidate, they have to offer the opposing candidate 15 minutes of coverage as well. And he actually won and won a favorable ruling in the civil side. Now, Dan, if you look at the one or two victories he's had on the media side with regards to, I think he sued 60 Minutes, CBS is 60 Minutes for what, 18 million, something like that?
5: I think that's what they said.
0: All right, all of that, Dan, was brokered through the civil court system, not the FCC. The FCC had nothing to do with those victories that the president have had over legacy media. It's not cool. I'm not even going to go ahead and read all this because it's just about, you know, his endorsements and how she got it wrong and she said this and she said that. Fortunately, in the country that we live, She can say anything. She can't say Donald Trump is a child toucher, or Donald Trump beats his wife, or Donald Trump, you know. No, she can't say anything egregiously false or slander or defaming, but she can give her opinion on whether his endorsements work for candidates or not.
2: Absolutely she can.
0: And she can also talk about that his approval rating is at its all-time lowest, because it is. And so, wah, somebody hurt my feelings. Somebody said I was not as good as I really am. Shouldn't you, as the president, be able to maybe be a little bigger than that? We do have some real major stuff that's happening in our country right now. I would hope that our president didn't have his eye off the ball and was, you know, worried about some things that really do matter, as diesel is now $6 a gallon. And, you know, we're what was supposed to be a 4-day, 96-hour excursion in Iran is now on our 6th month with no relief in sight. I mean, that's kind of important. Instead of worrying about what some meet the press bitch says that's not even, like, bad at all, it's just her journalistic opinion. I mean, just when I want to like the guy and just when I want to love his swagger, and as he does, he pulls idiotic, narcissistic, megalomania stuff like this. Far not presidential at all. Not. I mean, please. What if Bill Clinton sued every, you know, did you ever hear Rush Limbaugh's show when Bill Clinton was in office?
2: Yes, and he was very critical of him. But Obama did go after media guys and had the FBI go after him.
0: No.
2: And when it came to the Tea Party people, instead of having the FCC go after him, he had the IRS go after them and attack all of their charters.
0: I'm not even arguing with you. I'm not even going to argue with you.
2: But I'm accurate about that. Those are accurate facts.
0: Hello, who's this?
11: Jake calling out of Panama City. Dan, you're grasping at this point, dude.
0: I mean,
11: you know what I'm saying? Did nothing wrong.
2: I don't think she did anything wrong either.
11: Woman doing nothing wrong. It's within her First Amendment right.
2: God bless
11: dude.
2: Her. She's. I support her. Okay.
0: No,
2: shut up. I support her.
0: No, Dan. You just. No, you don't.
2: I
0: no,
2: do support
0: no,
2: her.
0: No, you don't.
2: I don't. She's my favorite Black Jewish female media person. You're absolutely 100%.
0: You're really.
2: She's got a very good nose.
0: You're really making yourself
2: from Philadelphia.
0: I mean, you're making
11: this, man.
2: She's from Philadelphia. I'm all for her, man. She went to Harvard. God bless her. She got in. Good for her. She graduated magna cum laude. She's a smart woman.
11: Yeah.
2: Okay. God bless her. I support her. He overreached.
0: Anyway,
2: he overreached. I understand my position.
0: Thank you.
2: I'm not saying that what he did isn't overreaching.
0: You set up the whole entire piece about how she was a DEI hire.
2: Without a question, she's DEI. She got in her position without a question because she's a Black female Jew. Absolutely 100%. She's pretty smart. She's pretty good looking. But she's been... ocean has been parted for her to get to this point in her career. She's been very critical of Trump, which is her right to do. He's overstepping by trying to FCC go after her. But I understand his irritation.
0: Pathetic.
2: And that's all I'm saying.
0: You're pathetic.
2: I didn't justify his actions. I understand his irritation. But when the other people on the other side of the aisle have irritation, instead of using the FCC to threaten a charter, they use the IRS and the Department of Justice.
0: Do you know how critical just we were of Sleepy Joe? How he fell off his bike.
2: We were the only ones.
0: There was a lot of people. And what if all of a sudden Joe Biden used the FCC to shut me down, to get me off my 5 remaining terrestrial stations, gave all of them notices that I'm currently being investigated because I made Sleepy Joe comments and talked about how I thought he might have been borderline retarded?
2: Yes, Bubba, I agree. That would have been absolute heresy. But instead, he went directly to the social media platforms and had you censored. So, he didn't shoot me in the face. Instead, he stabbed me in the back. That's justification? That's supporting?
0: Hello.
12: Bubba, guys, good morning. This is Ross from Clearwater.
0: Hey, bud.
12: Couple things. First off, I just wanted to say thank you to you, Lummi, and whoever helped make that video for me when you were answering my questions on this topic specifically. I just wanted to let you know I got my paper back this past weekend, and I got an A on it, and I had your interview included in it on this topic. So thank you so much. I appreciate everything you guys did. It was a huge help.
0: By the way, let me, this guy's dad used to be like one of the big cops in Warsaw, Indiana. His name was Steve. I'm not going to mention his last name. And this dude, he was like, he'd do off duty at where we played, like the Warsaw Fun Center. And that's where we'd all go out there and try to sneak beers and try to be like real fancy. And his dad was a cop. And you wouldn't believe how many times he like, listen.
5: Did he want to let you go when he found you with the six pack?
0: No, it was a 12 pack. And he comes up to me and he goes, Clem? Yes, Steve. I shined my flashlight in the back of your car, and you got a 12-pack back there, bud. You're only 18 years old. I know, Steve. Listen, I'm going to go outside and look in my squad car a little bit, hang out. It's a little bit cold, and that needs to be gone, because the next time I walk by it, if it's still in there, we're going to have a problem. No problem, Steve. I got you, buddy. Aye. We went and threw it in the back of the dumpster and never got in trouble.
5: Nice.
0: So your dad did me so many so thank you, Ross. Your dad is the best, period.
12: Yeah. I appreciate that. And thank you again. I appreciate you guys bending over backwards. And Lummy, I apologize for bombarding you with emails. I appreciate it more than you know.
5: Very good.
12: But thank you. Yeah, I got the grade back this weekend. I'm officially done with the Masters, and your guys' interview was a big part of that. So thank you.
0: Thank you, Ross. What else you got for us?
12: And again, so the paper was on this topic specifically, diving into like the history of the SEC. So, I mean, hearing all this, it was just like, a little bit of PTSD for the past 3 months, but at the exact same time, you're both kind of right in a lot of ways. I think he is absolutely overreaching here. Going back to your point, Bubba, it's not necessarily he is within his purview to use it, but it is kind of considered a faux pas in terms of using the FCC. He's more than, it's kind of considered a he's supposed to go about it in terms of using the civil court to pursue actionable steps to go after things like this. However, he does have technically the authority to do so. It's usually just kind of frowned upon, but there's not necessarily any statute or anything blocking him from doing so. So he can,
0: but I mean, is there, Ross, as much as you did a master thesis on this, is there any other presidents that have weaponized the FCC to the point of what he's trying to do now?
12: No, because it's always been considered a conflict of interest up to this point, which is why everyone else prior to has been, they've been wanting to avoid it. However, the reason I think has been avoided up to this point is because at the same time, going back to Dan's point, which is why I think Dan is also somewhat correct in this, is that no one has really butted heads with the media the way Trump has. So it's kind of a little bit of both. I think, again, Trump is a unique animal. Trump has never no president has interacted with the media at the level and of animosity. And we've had some doozies, and that Trump has. It's a level of vitriol that has never been seen before, and that's going back to all sorts of characters throughout American history. So, I mean, it's if you look back at its first term,
0: I mean, can you imagine though? Can you imagine if Rush Limbaugh had if Bill Clinton had the same mindset over all the stuff that, I mean, Rush Limbaugh made hundreds of millions of dollars at the expense of absolutely ripping Bill Clinton right down to zero.
2: But he didn't do it as a 6 o'clock news anchor.
0: Yes, he did.
2: Not as a six o'clock news anchor.
0: Dan, you know what? He did it instead. I'm going to really trump you. He did it as the most powerful syndicated journalistic news source with 600 and 60 affiliates globally. So he didn't do it as the 6 o'clock evening news on NBC's Meet the Press. He did it on a larger scale, probably times 10 than any scale of what has talked about Donald Trump. He had Rush Limbaugh had nearly 700 affiliates. That's what he did it on. Something that we can't even fathom the distribution of. Far more than the NBC's Meet the Press. So anyway, Ross, any other closing comments before I let you go, my friend?
12: No, guys, just love the show. Again, love the topic. And obviously, thank you again so much. I cannot say I appreciate enough to you guys. And I'm going to send Lummy another email. Just I'll send you a copy of the paper if you get bored and want to get take a gander at it. You guys are in that last chapter. I didn't get to use you as much as I wanted to. Again, my original topic, I think I told Lummy, original topic was going to be on new media, but that got shot down because as a history paper, it was considered too new. So I had to really focus on more of your older stuff and like kind of just the history of the FCC. So I appreciate all your guys' input, and thank you so much.
0: Thank you, Ross. Appreciate you. So here are well, you know what? I'm going to hold like much like Braveheart and come back with this.
2: Hold.
0: And that is, you know, what really is happening over there, including how we got the Venezuelan oil supply. And Tucker Carlson saying that Donald Trump needs to be removed from office immediately. And let's not forget, man, this is a guy that, you know, was the headline speaker of the RNC, the Republican National Convention.
2: Just 2 years ago, right?
0: Yes, just 2 years ago. And now they hate each other. Hate. We'll get into that next.
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1: It's a sign. The end times are here. Ultra-powerful hurricanes, tsunamis, massive earthquakes, and Bubba, the love sponge.
2: Sorry.
0: Monday, August 31, last day of August. The Bubba the Love Sponge show, freshly back from a nice 3-day vacation. Thank you to Lummy and Brian and Gene and Macho and Lummy. Did you guys have 25 on?
3: Yes, we did. Iggy McGillicuddy gifted 5 memberships.
0: Thank you, Iggy. This is for you, my friend. Stand by. Hold on. Now, I saw that he was talking to Jabberjaw. Did they couldn't put that together?
3: No, she canceled. She wasn't able to do it.
0: Okay. Well, can you reach out to her?
3: Yeah.
0: I'd love to have her on.
3: No problem.
0: Just state of the Jabberjaw.
3: Okay.
0: Just to see how she's doing nowadays. I think that was what Brian was probably going to probably do. Just, hey, Jabs, what's going on? How you doing? What things going on? You married? You got any kids? Big time, I think she's a big time paralegal now. So, see if she would, or she might hate me and she might not want to do it. Which I understand both. I really do.
3: I'll talk to her.
0: Go to Deadly Intentions show on YouTube or Facebook, or even go to the Bubba Army YouTube channel, and the Deadly Intentions link will be right there. Please subscribe and get a notification when new stuff comes out. We drop every Thursday at 10 o'clock. Me and the great Pete Rossini, a gentleman that did 25 years in federal prison, spent 10 hours a day for about 20 years in the law library, having to read case law, like not having it on computer. Dan, you're a lawyer, and can you imagine if you had to read everything out of a book and you didn't have anything available on computer?
4: Just like the old days. And yeah. And the books would have like little pieces of paper in them if there's an update.
0: Oh, really?
4: Yeah, it would have a little slot inside the book. And if there was case law that changed it would be like in the front of the book. It was that archaic.
0: So Pete has kind of laid out the Iranian situation in two different parts. The latest two podcasts, part 1 and 2, are about this particular situation, including one of the topics he talks about. LM Close.
3: Woo.
0: $100. Not to be confused with the great con John Kostika at $1.50 earlier today. Thank you, Johnny K. Lovely wife, Kathy. So he very much lays out, why and how we were able to obtain Venezuelans oil. I think we've pretty much declared it ours now. Have we not?
3: Yes,
0: now,
3: we have.
0: How is that? Like, how can you legally...
3: Business deal. It's a business deal.
0: Oh, so they agreed to it.
3: Of course.
0: They agreed to it because the person that Donald Trump put in
3: you got a gun to your head, you're going to sign it off.
0: Right.
5: President Donald Trump is talking up a historic oil deal with Venezuela and promising a substantial drop in gas prices for Americans and an expansion of supply. But experts don't think that that is going to happen right away. In this agreement, which was also done in partnership with a private operator that was not immediately named, the president says that his administration negotiated majority U.S. control of more than 65 billion barrels of proven oil reserves in Venezuela at no cost, he says, to American taxpayers. Now, the strengthening economic ties that we're seeing here underscores what amounts to a stunning turnaround in this relationship. Less than 1 year after President Trump ordered that overnight military raid capturing Venezuela's former leader, Nicolas Maduro.
0: Because Nicolas Maduro told us, Pak San, we're going to start trading our dollar on the new Chinese BRIC system. and F you.
3: Well, he was kind of a dickhead, too.
0: He was a dickhead. Listen, I'll give you that. But being a dickhead isn't illegal.
4: They had actual indictments against him.
5: On drug trafficking charges. Now, Gas Buddy's Patrick DeHaan tells me this does sound promising, but he also stressed that it's going to take billions of investment to actually obtain that oil, and that drilling it and pumping it will take a very long time. So, as such, he does not expect that fuel prices will change overnight or even in a matter
0: of... Lummy, our buddy from Texas.
3: Oh, yeah.
0: The Farrier Service.
3: Yes.
0: Hutchinson Farrier Service, $100. On the PayPal, people getting their totals in. Don't forget, you got 15 days to get it in. And it's going to be, what is it, Friday, September 11th is going to be our last yearly Bubba 199?
3: Never forget, yes.
5: Of months as a result of this.
0: And let's not forget that it's not going to be a ring this year. It's going to be a commemorative BARP watch. Not a watch that you can buy. Not like the Bubba Army watches that are shipping. And Dan has been early on. I think I showed Dan my initial rough end design, and I think you liked it, right?
4: Oh, I love it. Yeah. Yes, I think it's a great idea.
0: It's going to be 46 millimeters, a little bigger, borderline gaudy, but I think you're going to like it.
5: So, of course, comes as the conflict with Iran has continued to disrupt global oil supplies, and as the war between Russia and Ukraine has restricted refining capacity.
0: Here's yet another story.
4: What'd you get from that story, Bubba?
0: I got from that story that we went in there and took Venezuelan's oil, but it's going to take a while for us to really have any relief because of the refinery process, the pumping process, the fact that their refineries are a little obsolete. So although we potentially might be controlling Venezuelan's oil, we may not. I mean, they're saying we're going to see potential immediate relief at the pump. But, you know, she's saying potentially we may not. It may be a longer play than anybody, you know.
3: It's going to the reserves. That's what he said. He kind of came out and said it's going to go in the reserves to fill that up.
2: Operation Epic Fury is a story of extraordinary tactical and operational success that thus far has not translated into strategic or political victory.
6: We have a blockade going into effect.
2: The operational excellence does not necessarily translate into the political outcome you are seeking.
7: Do you have a new estimate about what the war has cost us so far?
8: As of today, it's $37.5 billion.
2: We are in a protracted conflict where we won almost every battle, but not the war.
0: I mean, it's kind of what's going on.
3: Chubbin' up spice, $50.
2: Wars are easy to start and hard to finish. And that is the situation.
0: Easy to start, hard to finish.
2: The Persian Gulf right now.
9: As far as I'm concerned, it's over.
0: I mean, this is exactly what Pete said.
3: Yeah, look at that.
0: I know people get tired of me saying it. But I mean, when it's true, it's true.
10: A short time ago, the United States military began major combat operations in Iran.
2: The opening hours of the war itself on February the 28th were principally a story of really impressive operational excellence.
11: We have breaking news from the Middle East. There are reports as we come on the air that Iran's Supreme Leader Ayatollah Ali Khamenei has been killed in today's joint attack by the U.S. and Israel.
2: The opening strike that killed the Supreme Leader was quite extraordinary. And I think quite quickly put a lot of observers in mind of the Trump administration's operation only a few months prior in Venezuela.
12: It has been a stunning turn of events for Maduro, who just a couple of days ago was the ruler of an oil-rich nation. Now he is in a freezing jail cell.
2: The basic conditions that set us...
0: Let me... One thing people don't realize is that Trump was sold by his advisors and what have you, that the supreme leader that we killed, that we took out on night one, that he wasn't very well liked, and that, you know... But
3: they were going to rise up?
0: Then did you know that 43... Listen to this number. 43 million people attended the multi-day funeral ceremonies across multiple cities. So I don't know that a person that's not very well liked and is hated... I don't know that 43 million go see his funeral unless, I'll give it to Dan, unless you're made to go
13: or they'll kill you if you don't. I mean, I can understand that there could be that element as well. You know, they literally went through the streets, and if you were there at your house, not at the Supreme Leader's funeral, or at least making your way that way, they would potentially shoot you. I mean,
4: according to you, Trump is so hated, but if he died, there'd be more than 40 million people at his funeral if it went to all the major cities in the United States.
13: Probably. But it didn't.
4: It's still an oddity. It's a spectacle. It's something worth participating in.
2: On the path to where we are now, set in within about 24 hours of the conflict.
13: Yeah, but that would be miscalculating his popularity. If he was to die and another country killed him in a war type maneuver, and they were told that he was hated, and 45 million people showed up at his funeral, well, then they miscalculated his popularity. Am I not right? I mean, they miscalculated.
4: Arguably, yes.
13: All right, so that goes both ways.
2: Again.
14: Traffic through the Strait of Hormuz has ground to a halt. Already, Iran is targeting ships, and some companies are choosing to avoid the strait altogether.
2: One of the most striking, even shocking things about all of this is that at the most senior levels of the administration, there does seem to have been a failure to anticipate that A, Iran would close the Strait of Hormuz, and that B, once they had...
13: I hate to keep saying it, but this is all laid out on the Deadly Intentions podcast.
3: Check it out.
13: Saying that, you know, all of Trump's advisors miscalculated how long they could go. And it's been rumored that they have sent back word they can go another 2 years. They literally can go another 2 years. Now, I don't know if that's true or not. I don't know if that's been, you know, verified or not. But it's certainly out there in the ethosphere, if you will.
2: And so this very likely meant protracted conflict. How did I know this? Because it happened before.
15: U.S. warships moved into position today.
16: Word that the American convoy would be entering the Strait of Hormuz.
2: In the 1980s, Iran relentlessly targeted shipping in the Persian Gulf.
17: The Spic Emerald today became the fifth tanker in 3 days to be attacked by Iranian speedboats.
2: Ronald Reagan ordered an operation to escort shipping.
13: Now, hold on. Dan, you might be way... I'm specifically asking you this because you're more well-read than me. So... it seems as though Jimmy Carter left this on Ronald Reagan's plate. This was early on in his administration, including going to get the Iran hostages that were 444 days of being a hostage. I think within the first day or two of Ronald Reagan's presidency that he went and got those people free. But then how did he deal? And I'm not arguing with you, I'm asking you factually if you know, how did he navigate through these waters? What did he do? Maybe that's an indicator as to what we should do as to what did he do.
4: Well, this is also 7 years into his administration.
13: Oh, okay. You know,
4: he was elected in 80.
13: Okay.
4: This is 87.
13: All right. So this is long after he had gotten the hostages. The hostages, the retrieval of the hostages probably were negotiated on Carter's tab, but Ronald Reagan is the one that brought them home.
4: Right. They were absolutely negotiated on Carter's tab. He gave them a lot of money to get those hostages back, and it just came to fruition under Reagan's term.
13: Right. So,
4: but Carter had a lot to do with it. Not fair to say he didn't.
13: So, but he did. But who cares? But Ron got, you know, President Reagan got him back. Might have been 1 or 2 days into his presidency. And yes, Carter did the majority of the heavy lifting and a lot of the negotiation of the money we paid them. But then 7 years later, when, you know, Ronald Reagan at this point is at probably the height of the absolute pinnacle of his popularity, because he was a very well-liked president, might have had some of the highest approval ratings we've ever had. What did he do when he had a crisis much like what we have? What did he do? Because maybe we should revert back to that.
3: He did the same thing Trump's doing. He's putting ships in there and doing a blockade and firing on all their stuff. Trump just didn't shoot down a A-300 and kill like 280 people. But
13: was that on Reagan's tab?
3: Yeah, Iran Airbus, you know, blew up.
13: And the other thing is, you know, maybe, Dan, they didn't really pay attention or hold a president to war crimes like they would in today's world. Today's everybody's ultra sensitive and really, really have to, you know, live by the rules of engagement. And it sounds like they may have given, you know, Ronald Reagan a pass a little bit on, you know, you can't blow up
3: pedestrian plane.
13: You can't blow up a pedestrian plane to the likes of killing 200 plus people that have nothing to do with the war. And it seems like that might have been done on
3: Yeah, he said it was an accident.
18: Through those areas.
19: The use of the vital sea lanes of the Persian Gulf will not be dictated by the Iranians.
2: This is all a matter of public record. Plenty of people are old enough to remember this. There are still some very senior U.S. Navy officers who were...
13: Now, let me... you or Dan, either one, who knows the answer. How long did this go on for Ronald Reagan?
3: 2 years, right?
4: Yeah.
13: 2 years?
3: Yeah.
13: And what? Did they finally give up? Did Iran give up, finally?
3: Yeah, kind of. I mean,
4: they still every now and then are dicks and throw a can at the traffic. You know what I mean?
3: Well, it helped that Iraq was going after Iran, too, around that time.
13: But we don't have that now.
3: No.
4: So Saddam Hussein, no one likes Saddam Hussein, but he actually was a temporizing entity in the Middle East. And because of him, some of the other bad players kept their mouths shut.
13: Well, listen, I'm going to tell you something. I've often heard...
4: He stabilized it.
13: I've often heard that Saddam Hussein was kind of the guy that kept order in the Middle East,
4: yes,
13: and that we may have taken out the wrong guy.
4: Mm-hmm.
13: I've often heard that. Like, we villainized and made the bad guy the wrong bad guy.
4: A lot of the Middle Eastern leaders are dicks, but he did stabilize the Middle East to a point.
13: Right.
4: Yes, because Iran was scared of him.
13: Right.
2: Time of this conflict, this was an enormous miscalculation.
20: They are exercising sheer desperation in the Straits of Hormuz. Something we're dealing with. We have been dealing with it, and don't need to worry about it.
2: And it appears to...
13: I think we kind of do need to be worried about it, Pete. I think we do, Pete. I think we kind of be worried about it, buddy.
2: Stemmed from a confidence that the opening American-Israeli blows against the Iranian...
13: All right, so let me... This pretty much
3: navigates... That story.
13: Oh, they did?
3: Yeah, they put their own spin on it because it was supposed to be about how they... U.S. and Iran kind of shot back and forth at each other last night.
13: Oh, can you give me that update?
3: I just sent you from
13: CNN.
3: All
13: right, give me that, and then I'll do the Tucker stuff next, okay?
3: All right.
21: I'm a WKRP in Cincinnati.
22: Bubba, you're hot.
23: Yes, Bubba-isms are the best thing in the world, man.
22: It's fun. It's so much fun.
24: Bubba loves sponge. We love you, Bubba.
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0: Welcome. Let me, do I got any breaking downs in the can, or do I got to do any?
1: You have some in the cans.
0: I got one in the cans,
1: yes,
0: too?
1: Yes, you do.
0: All right, cool. But this week, I'll probably, you know, tomorrow I got Pete. I got Pete tomorrow. Then I may poop one out on Wednesday to give you guys a couple.
1: Okay.
0: All right. Thank you, my friend.
1: Thank you.
0: Here is Tucker. Let's not forget, man. I mean, you know, Tucker was the number one speaker at the Republican National Convention. He's basically the one that welcomes, you know, the candidate to, you know, on behalf of the Republican Party. The final night speaker is the one that basically introduces the president, you know, to the convention, right? I mean, that's what the Republican National Convention. It's where all the delegates from all the states, they have the little signs and what have you, and you have all these people that come up and talk, you know, good about the party and where they're headed and how much, you know, Joe Biden sucks and what have you, and all these, you know, everybody from Hulk Hogan to the final night. Usually the person on the final night is a very, very respected person within, one, the potential candidate's world, but more importantly, the actual party, you know, the party as well. And I think, you know, back when the RNC was taking place, I think Tucker was very much a player in the Republican Party. You know, right? I mean, just freshly removed from Fox, doing his own thing, catching their... They were saying, like, you know...
2: Why did he actually ultimately get removed from Fox? What's the real story?

0: he had writers and producers, and
1: he controlled his content.
0: Exactly, 100%.
1: And he didn't want to give up that control.
0: Like, you know, Robert Murdoch, you know, the dad of the two Murdoch brothers that now run Fox, he had kind of a standing policy where, Bill O'Reilly. I mean, if you look at the people that have had that slot, Bill O'Reilly, Glenn Beck, Tucker Carlson, they all kind of, that's the sexiest, most powerful real estate within Fox's world, right? The 8 o'clock show, like that's the big show.
1: Mm-hmm.
0: You know, you got the 5 at 5 and you got Laura Ingraham and you got, somebody else. And then, you know, it was Tucker. And for years before that, it was Bill O'Reilly. And then after Bill O'Reilly was Glenn Beck. And then Tucker took over. And that leads into...
1: Now it's Jesse?
0: Yeah, now it's Jesse. Yes, now it's, yeah. Yeah, now it's Jesse. Jesse is the guy. Well, Tucker was the guy. And they didn't screw with him. He was allowed to do his own thing, some of which, most of which aligned with the Republican Party. But he would also, you know, go out on his own and had some opposing opinions of the Republican Party, and Fox allowed him to have those. Once the old man left and the kids started controlling it, now they were getting to, like, you know, hey, listen, producers, we didn't like that segment last night. That's not where we're going. And them and Tucker kind of had a falling out.
2: Well, plus the Dominion voting.
0: Yeah,
2: this $800 million settlement.
0: Yeah, yeah. For the life of me, you know. I don't know how some personalities are able to survive large settlements, but there has been some over the years, and me and Tucker did not, right? And when all the places that have hosted me get sued, I'm out of there. Not because I want to be out of there, because they're like, we just had to write a $755,000 check to the FCC. You're out of here, big boy, regardless of who you think you are. Tucker was a casualty of that as well. But, you know, how Tucker flipped and, like, just his ideology is completely different now, to the point of being the guy that introduced Donald Trump as your Republican presidential candidate. Ladies and gentlemen, I present to you the Republican candidate for the President of the United States of America. Ladies and gentlemen, Donald Trump. What's his middle name? Is it
1: J.
0: Donald J. Trump. So now Tucker is full-blown hate. Get rid of him. He's an asshole. He's a bad guy. Everything.
3: Blue weapons has been discussed in Pentagon meetings and put in slide decks. Marjorie Taylor Greene tweeted that a couple of weeks ago and was, you know, dismissed. That's not true. It's factually true. The second any president actively considers first use of nuclear weapons, that person should be removed from office immediately. Immediately. Because that's got to be the red line, destroying all of humanity with a nuclear strike. Like, so why isn't there an attempt to remove him from office, like, immediately? Anyone who would even tolerate that kind of talk from any of his subordinates or employees is, by definition, unfit.
0: Offensive use. Has Trump said he wants to nuke him? Tucker says that has been, you know, brought up in various presentations and what have you. He knows for a fact. I mean, do we know that for a fact? I mean, has it been reported by other media, or is it just Tucker having some insight?
1: Bubba, if you had to dig a hole and you had a group of advisors, and in your tool chest you had, you know, you had dynamite, you had a shovel, you had a skid steer, you had four guys with you know, little shovels. If someone was advising you, they would be doing you wrong if they didn't explore all of your potential tools. And they just left you with the four guys with the small little toy shovels from the beach, instead of maybe the dynamite's the best way to blow a hole, to dig that hole. So I don't think that having options presented to you disqualifies you from office. I think that's a patently ignorant position to take. That just looking at all the options is somehow disqualifies you from choosing an option.
0: As much as you think I'm going to oppose you, I agree. I don't think that discussing it is illegal. I, you know,

0: Now, had he done it or, you know, explored it further to the point where we've sent, you know, I don't know. I'm assuming we have nuclear capabilities over there. Meaning, I'm assuming that
1: we've got nuclear capabilities throughout the world at all given times.
0: Yeah, I know.
1: We're 15 seconds away from a nuclear detonation at any given time.
0: That's what I'm saying. Like, I'm assuming that pretty much any excursion or any type of situation we would be involved with militarily, that we always have the ability to go nuclear. We have nuclear submarines, nuclear ships. Planes that can probably carry nuclear warheads.
1: And Bubba, I just want to just clarify something. A nuclear submarine and a nuclear ship has just two meanings to that.
0: One, how it's powered, and other, how it's armed.
1: Correct.
0: Okay.
1: But people that may be listening may not understand that there's two distinctions of nuclear.
0: Right. One is it runs on nuclear power,
1: which the submarines all do now because they're, you know, the nuclear power allows them to be underwater for long periods of time.
0: Well, I think they can go like 20 years without having refuel or
1: something. Yeah, they
0: still
1: have diesel engines too, but they do nuclear power.
0: But then the nuclear weapons capability compared to how some of our vessels are fueled.
1: Mm.
0: But I'm thinking that, you know, anywhere we go, we have that potential with this, you know, whether it's your local. I mean, you don't think that MacDill Air Force Base doesn't have nukes there? I promise you they do. I promise you they have some of those, you know, like, you know, like at Grissom Air Force Base in Indiana, when you drive by it, they got these big, large mounds of dirt that have grass all over them. And supposedly those open up and these big nukes come out. Oh. I guarantee you that we don't have central. If you got central command, meaning it runs all the wars and all of the refueling division on the scale that they have at MacDill, you're just not going to leave that unarmed. That's going to be heavily armed to protect, one, not only the place that, you know, basically navigates through all wartime situations, meaning the war room is located in MacDill Air Force Base, but also you have a huge fueling division of the Air Force, and you have to protect that too. If you're a bad guy and your fueling station is not protected, what's the first thing you blow up? The refueling station? Because they can't get fuel to their vessels. So you can bet that in our own backyard, we probably have nukes, right? So I don't necessarily agree with Tucker that if Donald's cabinet or people that are helping him strategize through this, yes, they've made some missteps and miscalculations on some stuff. They probably didn't think that it was going to go this long, probably having to change course on some stuff. But just giving Donald Trump, hey, Mr. President, you know, we can continue to do this and this and this. Now, we do have some nuclear warhead capabilities. We do. We do. Doesn't mean that we need to use them. Doesn't mean that you need to use them. But if, you know, if needed, we do have those. So just know that. Now, that shouldn't be illegal. Just getting the president up to speed on what we got. He hasn't used them. Now, if he's put stuff in place that indeed we're going to use them, that's still not illegal. Until you hit that button and until that nuclear warhead goes somewhere and kills somebody or does some type of damage, and you've now released, you know, radiation into the air that could potentially be consumed by, you know, when that gets up in the jet stream and stuff, what happened? Like they said on Nagasaki when we did that, Dan, there was like 40,000 the first day that died, and there was like 18,000 the next day that died because it got into the jet stream and the nuclear fallout went to the next town over. So, like, you know, when you finally do blast one, well, that's a problem. That's a problem. But, it, you know, having one pointed at Iran is not, I don't know if that's not, I think that's a pretty good play. If their leaders know, hey, listen, we do have, that crazy bastard does have a nuke pointed right at Tehran.
1: And there's different levels of nuclear weapons, Bubba, too. There's like little smaller tactical nuclear weapons that would not create 60,000 deaths and create fallout that would go for days. Versus the bigger ones that are made for cities.
2: Wouldn't you want Iran to be scared that that they think Trump's even thinking about?
1: You pull out your biggest guns. I'm gonna shoot you with this bitch if you don't cooperate. Hello. If you don't use it, you use the small guns.
0: Hello.
1: It's part of a strategy.
3: Yes. Hello.
0: Yes.
3: Yeah, I just got a different take on this Tucker thing. I'm starting to think that Tucker, Tulsi, there's a big group of people that don't like Trump that are Republicans. And I think as the elections get closer, Tucker and Tulsi have been playing a game. They're going to come out and start endorsing these Republican candidates to get all these non-Trumper Republicans back on board to help win the election.
0: Well, I mean, I think that anybody that was part of the Republican Party has seen that it's fragmented somewhat and it's polarized. Some people really, really believe in what Trump is doing. Other people that are questioning some of his decisions. And I think that, you know, that might be the liberal people in itself are navigating or finding themselves gravitating to Trump. It's probably those that are disenfranchised with, the current president.
3: Who's better to bring all them people together than a non-Trumper in a Tucker Carlson, possibly Tulsi, and then all the people that like Trump. I mean, there's no one going to be better than Tucker to get all these Republicans that dislike Trump to come back over.
0: I think that that's Trump. I think that that's Tucker's mantra. I think that's his audience, and I think that there's probably a fairly large amount of people that are in that audience. He could probably make one hell of a living being the spokesperson for those people.
3: Well, that was just my point.
0: All right, my man. Appreciate it. Thank you. I don't necessarily disagree with you, my friend. Hello.
4: Hey, Bubba.
0: Yeah.
4: Hey, are you going to put the Deadly Intentions on your podcast?
0: Am I going to put
4: I've seen the other ones on there, but not the latest one on there.
0: Well, the two latest would be one that was dropped on Thursday. So part, and if you go to Deadly Intentions Show, you'll see one that says the Iranian war is bigger than Iran, how money, oil, and power led us here. That was released 10 days ago. And then the part two of that is said China found America's weak spot. Then Iran started squeezing, and that was released 3 days ago. So those are the two parts. One, the first part is labeled bigger than Iran, and the second part is called We Miscalculated. So they're both up there. I'm looking at them right now.
4: On your podcast?
0: On my podcast.
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0: Yeah.
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0: Are they on there?
2: No, not yet, because we're letting it, you know, if you want Deadly Intentions, go to Deadly Intentions.
0: Yeah.
2: For right now.
0: So, sir, you got go to YouTube.
4: I'm an FTE. I can't watch the videos while I'm driving. That's why I was asking.
0: Well, you can run it through your system and not have to watch it. 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Breaker 19.
2: Or if you are a member of HQ, you can go on HQ.
0: Go to BubArmyHQ.com and become a member. And I think it's what, $9.95 or something like that. Anything we've ever done, and you don't have to stream it, you can download it. So, Dan, I got to go to Words, and then this woman, I don't think she's from America, but she's got these growths on her foot, and it makes the foot doctor. By the way, I found this from TLC Australia. Those are the rabbit holes I was running around this weekend.
2: Nice.
0: Well, so I got free Wi-Fi on the plane, Lummy. So I was just looking at stuff, possibly for the show and what have you. And so, Dan, wait till you see this. It made the foot doctor want to puke, and she described the growths on this woman's foot as putrid as a dead body. Ew. And so I'm going to show it, and then I'm going to ask you, like, how would you get that off? Would you take some shears
1: Does it show it?
0: Yeah, I'm going to show it. I'm not going to show it right now because I really want your organic initial reaction, okay?
1: Mm-hmm.
0: We'll do that next.
5: Yep, he insulted everyone during that last break. The Bubba the Love Sponge Show returns after these words.

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0: Let me write this down. $1.50 on the PayPal. Thank you. Let me write this down. PayPal, Venmo, Cash App at the Bubba Army. Also, merch wise, if you've ordered your Bubba Army watch, Trump inspired Rolex Yachtmaster, it's being shipped. It's actually, I think she's headed to the, I think she's going to ship them from the airport today. Let me.
2: Oh, good.
0: All like 210 of them. But also up on Bubba Army merch, Bubba Army store, Bubba Army shop. The new gray beanie cap, cold water beanie cap, the new gray standard Bubba Army hat, the Lummy, the very much people freak out of these Stanley inspired 40 ounce tumblers for $25, the UV rated shirts, the new Bubba Army gray short sleeve standard shirt, also in black. Lasker shirts are coming, and the hockey jerseys are coming as well. So there you go. I saw this, Dan. I'm like, man, I gotta play this for Dan because I've never seen anything like it in my entire life. And what would Dan do?
3: Is this a 1992 choker she's got on her neck?
0: Yes, I think so.
4: It's Australia, Dr. Dan.
0: But she's hold on.
3: Australia? It's Dan, fashion doesn't matter.
0: Hold on. She is a beast living in Australia. Because I don't know, when you see this, how you could let it go this long. Like, it comes a point where if there's a problem and you got a growth on your foot, like, you know, when it's maybe like the size of a quarter or the size of something that's, you know, starting to grow, that you just don't say, well, I think it's going to fall off, or when you see this.
3: You think she thought that about her own gut?
0: Well, I mean, you know, obviously a gut is a long play, as I know. It takes you a long time to be able to get, you know, you just don't, you just.
3: Didn't it show up?
0: Yeah. So I don't even know, Dan, maybe you're going to be able to tell us, like, the doctor, the foot doctor, the podiatrist, but she's completely befuddled. And Dan, you're going to tell us, like, after you get thrown up in your mouth, you're going to tell us what procedural, or, you know, like, procedurally, what would they do? Because just because you're a plastic surgeon doesn't mean you don't know how to cut growths off a foot. Wait, Lummy, you ready?
4: No.
0: Yeah, this is the.
4: Man.
2: Oh God!
0: Dick.
2: Is it warts?
3: It's just warts. Yeah, it's warts. It's warts with fungal overgrowth.
0: Yes. So, Dan, what would you numb the whole entire foot up, or do it in sections, and then how do you cut that out?
3: You cut it out and you put skin grafts, or you just let it heal. You just cut it out. It's disgusting.
5: I've come across.
0: Have you ever seen anything God. Like this?
3: No, because Clean people back. In America address these things before it gets this far.
0: Listen, here's the doctor. Listen,
5: I've come across really bad growths before, like really bad, but I have never seen a case like Sebastian's before, ever.
2: Ew. Is it a nail?
5: His feet are shocking.
0: I mean,
2: oh God!
0: Like, Dan, how would you, like, where would you even begin on that? Like, would you just start? Okay, I'm gonna start whacking off this and whacking off that, and
3: probably start with the big toe. We're gonna have the best blood flow, you know.
0: Oh.
3: Try to get that big toe, trim the nail, take the fungus, take some of those proximal lesions. Some of it looks fungal, and some of it looks.
0: So can would there be
3: viral?
0: Would there be a part Vertical. Of it, Dan? Like where you could cut, like, let's say the 80% of this, and not get into the base of the skin, but just take like
3: I would shave it down to the level of skin first to get like control of it.
0: Yes, like take somewhat the high spots off, right?
3: Exactly.
0: The tops of the mountains. We're not gonna drill into the base of the mountain, but we can take we can take a lot of the mountain off. Now, listen, she talks about how it's the worst smelling thing that she's ever had in her time. And how could you even sleep next to that?
4: Is that her boyfriend?
0: I think it's her husband.
4: Oh.
5: When I took his socks off, the smell was pretty...
0: Oh, I guess it's a guy.
4: That's a guy?
0: That's a guy.
5: Intense. Other than smelling a dead body, I think that this was probably one of the worst smells that I've experienced.
0: Dan, if somebody came to you, they'd be like, listen, you need to get out of here. I don't have time for this nonsense. Plus, we don't take insurance here at Diaco Plastic Surgery Center USA. We just do not. It's a cash-only business. Well, or we can finance. We got financing available, too. But get that out of here. Go to a podiatrist. Dan, have you
3: ever... What a disaster to have something that gross, first of all, growing on you, and second of all, neglecting it for
0: yes, that
3: ever.
0: Didn't
3: happen overnight.
0: That didn't happen in a week.
3: That's years.
0: That's 10 years.
3: It's at least 4 or 5.
0: Right?
3: Yes.
0: Yes. Now... While I was gone, and I'm sure, Lummy, I know that you guys did cover it, and yes. That is the owner of the 49ers, Jed York. He's the whole DeBartolo, York, that whole family. I think, actually, he's married to Eddie DeBartolo's sister.
4: He's the son of Denise DeBartolo.
0: Okay. So this is a DeBartolo protege.
4: Yes.
0: Meaning this is the son of one of the DeBartolos.
4: Yes.
0: And he's the one that runs the 49ers. Now, they're from Ohio, like the Youngstown, Ohio area. So obviously he's back home visiting whoever. And he wants a hooker. He wants a hooker. That's it. He wants $140 to $160 hooker.
4: We're so, $6 billion.
0: So, I mean, yeah, but you know, but he wants a hooker.
4: I got it. Yeah.
0: So he goes to a hooker site. And they're like, hey, he's like, I want a hooker. I'm like, okay, well, hey, just meet us at this trailer. It's $140. Here's a picture of Rhonda. She'll be waiting for you. She's going to give you, you know, the girlfriend. She's going to give you the full girlfriend experience.
3: Just don't take her socks off.
0: Yeah.
4: Just, you know. At her trailer park.
0: Yeah, at her trailer park. So you're thinking, okay, this is probably some white trash chick, kind of hot, but she's white trashy. We're going to be doing our dirty deed right there in the trailer park. No big deal. It's not human trafficking. It's not anything like that. It's some rich guy, high-profile rich guy that owns, you know, obviously one of the prestigious 32 teams in the NFL. He owns the 49ers, and he's trying to get a whore. Big deal. He's not trying to take this bitch that's given him $140 worth of ass and, you know, exploit her or throw her in the back of the SUV and start trafficking her and set her up in a warehouse where she has to have sex with 30 men a day and give you all the money and, like, you know, the standard, you know, human trafficking deal. But now police municipalities, they consider just prostitution solicitation, just trying to buy some ass. They now lump that into human trafficking. And to really make you look like a complete idiot.
4: You think he was trying to do the Julie Roberts thing?
0: Maybe. Maybe it's like, hey, I'll get like a little white trash bitch here and set her up a little something, give her a couple grand a month. And then, you know, anytime I'm over there, I get some trailer park ass. Whatever. Maybe he was trying to, you know, set up a sugar daddy deal. None of which is human trafficking.
6: Show me your hands.
0: And of course, like, what type of resources does the local municipality, police and or sheriff's department or whatever, you know, you have to put this fake posting up on this particular website. You got to have this bait trailer, which means, you know, you have cops at a trailer. So at that point, you're disrupting the trailer park. All for what? Because you busted one guy looking for some $140 ass? But you arrest him and what have you and call it human trafficking all for you, because that's kind of like what these sheriffs like to do now.
6: Don't move. Don't do anything.
7: Tonight, new body camera video showing the arrest of San Francisco 49ers owner Jed York during a prostitution sting in Ohio. It's just before 10 a.m. You see York wearing his wedding ring pulled out of this gray SUV.
0: Which, by the way, I'm not trying to support, like, you know, you should do this, but it's not that big a deal if you do, especially if you're just trying to roll up in there, get some ass,
8: and get out of there. They don't have any correspondence of you saying, hey, listen, after you give me some ash, you're going to get back in my car and I'll put you in an apartment and I'm going to pimp you out to my friends.
3: Yeah, do you got your shots and your passport?
8: Do you got your shots and your passport if you want to come back to America with Rob? You remember that?
3: Mm-hmm.
8: No, he's not doing any of that. He's just getting some trailer park ass. That's it. In fact, that's what the charges should be. Just getting trailer park ass and $140 ass at that.
7: Appearing to ask officers.
9: Can I ask what you're doing?
6: What are you doing here?
8: He's getting some ass. $140 in a trailer.
7: Placed in cuffs.
10: Just driving.
6: You meeting anybody?
10: No.
7: Yeah. The officer is searching him.
6: You're just driving around East Palestine?
8: Yeah. I'm a multi-billionaire. I like to drive around trailer park trying to find me some trailer park hoes.
3: You say like free Palestine.
8: Yeah. But what's the problem? I'm driving around trailer park looking for some, potential sugar babies.
10: Yeah.
8: What's illegal with that?
7: And per court documents obtained by...
8: we got his $160 all in marked bills. They're right here.
7: BC News officers.
8: Think of the resources they have to put forward as an agency to arrest a guy for trying to buy some ass.
3: Well, you went to $20. You know why it's $160, not $140.
8: No.
3: He's fixing to give her a $20 tip.
8: Yeah. Good tipper at that.
7: Finding $160 in
3: $140.
7: Cash.
3: Pull out $160.
8: Yeah.
3: $20 for the tip.
6: Yeah, he's a real estate guy. He's got all the money.
7: York arrested on engaging in prostitution, later pleading no contest to an amended charge of disorderly conduct.
8: So they didn't even get him on the prostitution deal or the sex trafficking or the human trafficking that pled down in one day to like a misdemeanor.
4: And paid $1,100.
8: So all of those resources you used when you could be out, I hate to say this to a police officer, but out there fighting true crime, right? Instead of worried about an affluent guy getting some $140 trailer park ass with a $20 tip.
7: Court documents say he responded to an undercover ad placed on a known...
8: Now, Dan, wouldn't that be somewhat entrapment that if the cops are the ones that placed the ad and had you drive to them, would that be entrapment?
3: Nothing's entrapment anymore, man.
8: That's
3: they do
8: true.
3: Whatever they want, and
8: you're
3: the
8: right.
3: Judge just says, it's okay. They would have caught you anyway.
8: Just like this isn't human trafficking, and they tried to throw that on him, too.
3: Sure.
8: Right? Yeah.
3: Mm-hmm.
7: Prostitution website by a local human trafficking task force, then drove to this East Palestine...
8: Okay, so you got a local human trafficking task force. I would hope that you would try to find some people that are really trying to traffic humans, not... a guy getting some $140 ass in a trailer park. There's a big difference.
3: So they know about this prostitute he was going to see.
8: There was
3: no prostitute.
8: There was none.
3: This is all fake.
8: Once you pulled up to the trailer, they got you. Because if they get you at the trailer, then it shows intent that you've traveled to said address, which means doesn't have to be a girl inside per se. It was, your intent.
3: The Johns aren't doing the trafficking. It's the pimps.
8: You know who's doing the trafficking? The cops. Right? They're the ones that are throwing these chicks up. That's the definition of trafficking. Not the guy trying to buy ass. He's not the trafficker. The guy that advertises the ass is the trafficker.
3: Yes.
8: Am I right?
3: Yes.
8: Yeah.
3: The pimp.
7: Trailer park where he'd arranged to pay a woman $140 for sex. The husband and father of two who filed for divorce earlier this year was sentenced to one day in jail.
8: One day. So, you know what? They found out who he was. And the DeBartolos blew a call in. They're like, hey, man, we're the DeBartolos. Youngstown's we're the official most popular, richest people ever to come out of Youngstown, Ohio. And you know that sheriff and those police chiefs and everybody else that we've greased over the years? Mm-hmm. This ain't so cool, buddy. Charges got dropped within 24 hours down to time serve. One day out of here. See you later, buddy. No longer a felony. These are straight misdemeanor willies.
7: Given credit for time served and ordered to pay more than $1,100 in fines.
8: Don't
7: the NFL vowing to review the case under its personal conduct policy. York's lawyer did not respond to an earlier...
8: Listen, they better not do... I'm not trying to stick up for this dude, but they better not give him nothing because Robert Kraft got a happy ending at the Wild Orchid, over there in West Palm, and they didn't do anything to him.
3: Nope.
8: The owners didn't do anything to him at all. Right?
4: They did not.
8: So you better not do anything here. I know Brian got into all what I just talked about, but Harvey Levin got on TMZ, I think Friday, And I really, really, really, really, really aligned with what he's saying here. And that's why I wanted to play. I needed the arrest. Let me to set up this story. And this guy, Harvey Levin, I think he lays it out perfectly.
9: Ed York arrest shows everything that's wrong about these prostitution laws. You have a police department that is spending time going to prostitution websites, luring guys, essentially, and getting them to agree that, yeah, I'll pay X, and in return, we want you to go to a certain address. They pick a mobile home park that has nothing to do
8: with... Like, Harvey can't lay it out any better. I need to just shut up. Should have just laid out Harvey's explanation. He completely lays it out perfectly.
9: With anything other than the cops want a place to bust this guy. So they go to the mobile home park, and they wait, and they watch York come up, and they nab him, and they arrest him, and they charge him with soliciting a prostitute. Eventually, it's plea bargained down to disorderly conduct.
8: So you're gonna go through all those hoops and have all those resources, because you know when they do this, they gotta have a couple of detectives on the internet. They gotta have a task force now ready to arrest that guy at the trailer park. You know, so I gotta think that this is probably no less than a 6 to 8 guy operation at the minimum, maybe more, right? So you're tying up 6, 8, 10 guys to bust horny dudes that are getting some $140 ass. They're not making contact with these hookers and said, so listen, I don't necessarily want the ass because I want to be able to pimp you out to, you know, multiple men throughout the day. And that's human trafficking. But just going up and getting a little something, that's not human trafficking. That's just, you know, being horny at 2 o'clock.
9: So they spend all this time, all these resources to nail this guy over what? And before I get into the prostitution laws, think of what this does to the mobile home park. So all of a sudden...
8: I mean, he's right. You're living there as in the mobile home park, just mobile homing it, being the best that you can. All those people tend to stick together and know their neighbors. Next thing you know, you got, you know, a bunch of squad cars and... You got to explain to your kids why the squad car's here. You got men being held out in handcuffs. I mean, that's disruptive to any neighborhood. I mean, Dan, that would be disruptive to your rich neighborhood.
3: Certainly would.
8: Yeah.
3: Yes.
9: The mobile home park.
8: And you wouldn't have to explain. Hey, listen, Sophie and little Danny, listen, the reason why I'm pulling them over is because they're trying to get about hook up with a person for sex. And no, you don't want to have that conversation with your kid.
9: National news that they have a prostitute there or prostitutes there and people make fun of it. And all of a sudden, all these people in this mobile home park are subject to all of this scorn and ridicule. And they didn't do anything. It was all a ruse by the police to catch this guy. And catch him for what?
8: Yeah, for what? It's not under your big human sex trafficking gimmick. Although that's the task force you have so that you can sell it to the public that it's far more egregious than what it really is. You got a guy that tried to buy some ass. That's it.
9: What is the difference between some guy paying a prostitute and two people collaborating on OnlyFans, having sex, and then posting it and making money off of that? What's the difference?
8: I mean, he makes some good points, doesn't he? He makes some great points.
4: Yeah.
9: They're both engaging in sex for money, okay?
8: But the OnlyFans, nobody gives him a hard time.
9: But one is a crime and one is okay. The reality is, this shouldn't be what the law is about. This shouldn't be how police spend their time. I mean, if you want to take this to the extreme, how many people marry for money and not love?
8: And, don't get me on that one.
9: And that they'll have sex because they get a credit card. And if you don't think that exists, you're not living in the real world. That happens. So the idea that we're carving this out, and, you know, if it's a woman who is being trafficked by somebody, then prosecute the person engaged in human trafficking for sure. But if this is something between two people where they exchange...
8: This is $140 trailer park ass is all it is. So ring me up on that charge. Trying to buy some trailer park ass for $140, please. Thank you, Alex.
9: Money. Just like that happens eventually with OnlyFans, or somebody marrying somebody because they want a rich lifestyle. It's like enough of these stupid prostitution laws.
8: Exactly. Hi, who's this?
11: It's Skinny in California.
8: Hey, Skinny, what's up?
11: Oh, nothing. Come on now, Bubba. You know if Brady Judd did that, you'd be half running.
8: No, I would not.
11: Flopping all over the ball sack.
8: Listen to me, asshole. when Brady Judd does do this and he confuses tricks with people that are trafficking, I call Grady out. I'm like, that's not trafficking. That's
11: Come on, Bubba.
8: No, don't try to get me in some kind of loophole where I sit here and suck Grady's D every time he has a big, high-profile, you know, sexual traffic. No, I call him out when he has just busted guys trying to buy some ass. Very much so. Don't try to put that on me, asshole. Get out of here. You're going to ruin it for everybody, you numbnut. Troll. Suck my D. Oh, sorry for the outburst. Now, Dan, I'm going to let you, because this will probably be the last segment we talk about before you leave, but I certainly wanted to get your full attention on this one. This is really pissing me off. And like, man, if I had a kid that was in kindergarten and this teacher rolled like this and it got back to me that my son or daughter's, you know, kindergarten teacher has done what this person has proclaimed they've done. Oh, man. I'd yank my kid out of that school so much. And I can't think how any. Even conservative or even liberal, like Brian the Babyface Matroni, you know, he's far more liberal than we are, but he's not weird. He's a liberal.
3: He's a little weird.
8: This would not fly for him. Meaning, like, if Ariana went to school or in whatever grade she is, I think she's what, in fourth grade now? Third grade, something like
4: that. Third or fourth, yeah.
8: So if Ariana's teacher acted like this, I think Brian would flip out. Him and his wife would flip out. Watch this. This is so wrong. Oh, my God. This is so wrong. Dan, this is going to make you want to just punch everything.
12: Here we go again with the gender ideology pronouns thing.
4: That's a teacher?
8: Yeah, and this just... I see red.
4: Strike one.
8: Wait, here we go. I'm just going to shut my fat mouth. It's only a minute 15 long. I'm going to shut my entire mouth for the entire duration, for the minute 15, minute 17, and we can just start digging into it after this kindergarten teacher explains what they do now in class.
13: I'm a kindergarten teacher, and today was a really good day. I sat my class down, and I said, show of hands, who wishes that they were born a different gender? And I would say about half of the kids raised their hands. So for the kids that didn't raise their hands, I said, okay, you guys are going to have to go sit on the floor in the corner of the classroom over there and just be quiet. And so then what I did was I had everybody come up to the board and write what name they want to be called. And I said, it has to be another name other than what you are already called. So like if the name Bob is on your birth certificate, you can't write Bob on the board. Like you have to be given a new name. So I had one kid come up and write Cookie. And I said, okay, Cookie, what are your pronouns? Cookie was pretty confused. And I said, do you want to be called she, he, they, zee, zer? And Cookie said, zer. And I said, okay, listen up, class. Cookie just picked zer's pronouns. Everybody gives zer a round of applause. And then everybody gave zer a round of applause. Just really like showed me how important it is that we give youth the opportunity to identify themselves like this. And soon I plan on going to the school board and asking them to let me have legal name and gender changes in my classroom every Friday. So hopefully that goes well, but yeah.
8: I mean, I want to puke. I want to puke. So let me, for the poor people that just are pretty happy with what they are. Hey, my name's Sally and I'm a girl. My name's Dan. I'm a boy. You guys go over there and sit in a corner and shut up because you're the weird ones. You're like over there. Be quiet. Now, everybody else. Well, I mean, I wish that was an option when I was growing up because, you know, I would have put
4: what
8: that on. My name is Slim and I identify as a skinny in shape guy. So call me Slim and Skinny. Those are my pronouns. Or, you know, or call me, you know, bodybuilder Or you know what? I like to be black too.
4: Oh, okay.
8: Can I be Leroy Slim?
4: So you're a skinny black guy.
8: Yeah, I want to be a skinny, in shape black guy. Okay, everybody know, see fat white Bubba here? He's now an in shape a black guy, bodybuilder, big penis, a lot of money. Like, Dan, can you believe that? And she wants to go to the school board with this nonsense and have this every Friday. I mean, if you got enough kids that have now been ostracized and put to the side and somewhat now are weird by identifying as to what they really are, and you keep chipping away at those kids, don't eventually, you know, like, well, listen, we used to have 12 of us but now they're down to 6 because every Friday she tries to get us to flip. We might as well just flip because eventually it's just going to be all by ourselves over here. And you, like, she almost peer pressures you?
3: Well, she's making it a benefit. She's making you a superstar if you don't agree with your gender.
8: Right.
3: She's sensationalizing it.
8: Hmm. She's rewarding it.
3: And then rewarding it.
8: And then, you know, again, like you said, for those who identify, if you're a boy and you're happy with being a boy and your name's Bob, you go over there and see if you can sit quietly because me and these other students have to figure out what they want to be. And what is it, just like Star Wars or something? You can just be anybody you want?
3: Mm-hmm.
8: What if you want to be Darth Vader?
4: That's your name.
8: I want to be Darth Vader, please. And I want to be addressed as, you know, Darth.
3: Who probably didn't have a penis.
8: Yeah, whatever.
3: It got burned off. Think about it, love me, right?
8: You probably burned his penis off.
3: Revenge of the Sith.
8: I don't remember all that.
4: Well, he did have a son.
3: Yeah, but that was before. I am your father.
8: I'm your father.
3: He burned his ding ding off.
8: I mean, but like, if that was happening, and so when Sophia was in kindergarten,
3: mm-hmm.
8: or Danny was in kindergarten, and that teacher was slinging that nonsense, how fast would you be down there, absolutely seeing red?
3: I would have been livid. But you know, the thing is in kindergarten, kids are almost like agender. Like, there's no gender there. There's not a whole lot of things separating boys and girls in the kindergarten curriculum. We're talking about colors and flowers and letters and animals and trying to name things and make sense of numbers.
8: So why
3: and
8: would we try, amongst all the things that they have to learn about, right. Why are we trying to confuse what they are sexually?
3: Right. And so gender has no place in a kindergarten or first grade curriculum. It just doesn't have it.
8: I mean, yeah, it's so far down the road of importance with regards to what you really need to know, right?
3: Yes.
8: You're just confusing the issue at this point. You're making a circus out of what real curriculum should be. 1+1, shapes, colors, you know, just various things that you need to know in kindergarten.
3: Just like the Philly Fanatic doesn't have a penis or a vagina. It's just the Philly Fanatic. It's agender. It's asexual.
8: I'm just telling you, man, they're setting this Lindsay Clancy thing up.
3: Oh, I know.
8: She's going to walk.
3: I know.
8: She's not going to walk. She's going to be held in an insane asylum, just like John Hinckley was, and she will see the light of day.
3: Here's what's going to happen, though. It's going to happen on technicality. It's going to happen on the jury being nullified.
8: Well, so...
3: They're going to nullify the jury because the jurors are going to, first of all, the jurors should have been sequestered, certainly when this became international news. And then secondly, they're not going to be able to, in their good faith, convict this woman of the crime that she did. And it's going to end up nullifying the jury.
8: Well, if this is an indication, potentially, of how the Lindsay Clancy, the more publicized of these women that are killing their children cases, there's not a bunch, but there are others. And one was finally, you know, laid to rest, so to speak. And and one was finally determined this past, I think it was on Friday. Her name's Diane Fleming from the Bronx. And she killed, a judge found the 26-year-old mother, Diane Fleming, not responsible by reason of mental disease or defect for the 2022 killings of her two young sons at a family shelter in the Bronx. The ruling came after psychiatrists for both the prosecution and defense concluded that Fleming was experiencing severe postpartum psychosis at the time. Well, that's what they're going to be able to say. So, Dan, the Lindsay Clancy verdict is within days. It might even be today, but at least maybe this week. The jury's, I mean, the trial's done, and it's currently in the jury's hands, correct?
3: Right. They recessed for the weekend. They're picking it up again today.
8: Right. So,
3: we should know in the next couple days.
8: So this has already been established, something somewhat similar, where a Bronx woman named Diane Fleming killed both of her sons in the Bronx, not too far from where Lindsey Clancy's being tried. What's she been trying to, Maryland or Massachusetts?
4: Massachusetts.
8: Not too far from New York. And they just found this bitch to be, by reason of insanity, which is the difference between going to a women's penitentiary for life with never a chance of parole, to going to a psychiatric hospital with the chance of being free someday, much like the guy who, tried to assassinate Ronald Reagan, actually got a bullet in the president, absolute paralyzed James Brady, and shot a cop. And that guy is walking the streets as a free man today.
14: And with the mother who viciously stabbed and killed her children in a Bronx shelter. But a judge ruled she's not responsible for their deaths by reason of insanity.
8: What has happened to our country? I mean, we're just a bunch of, we're soft as butter in the sun. Are we not just, we're just absolutely melted soft butter.
14: That judge says 26-year-old Damone Fleming was in a state of psychosis when she killed her kids 4 years ago.
8: No shiz. Yeah, you gotta be insane and in a state of psychosis when you kill your kids. Please.
14: One of them was 3 years old, the other just 11 months.
8: 3 and 11. Killed them both. Walked.
14: This case is eerily similar to the Lindsey Clancy murder trial. Right now, a jury is deliberating if the Massachusetts mother was suffering from postpartum psychosis when she strangled her three children in 2023. Eyewitness News reporter Darla Miles is live in Mott Haven with more on the judge's ruling.
8: I wonder if this is going to lead to an epidemic of women that are that kill somebody. Maybe not necessarily their children, but maybe their husband or their whatever. But it looks like it is more of a kid thing. And then you say, well, I was postpartum depression. I was psychosis.
4: How long does that last for, Dr. Dan?
8: I mean, psychosis? Some cases forever.
3: It's 2 hours to 2 years. Oh. I mean,
8: to 20 years.
3: The
8: I mean, women are crazy, Delemmy. They're completely wired differently than we are.
3: They are. And women have, unique stressors postpartum. I agree with all of that.
8: I do, too. But I don't want any woman.
3: Excuse you for killing. Anyone that kills their kids is psychotic.
8: I don't want any woman.
3: But anyone that kills their kids should be killed themselves.
8: I don't want any women to think that I'm not, recognizing how the severity of postpartum depression. It's a real thing. I can't sit here and tell you that I know anything about it because I don't. It could be far, far, far the worst thing that a woman has to go through. I've never gone through it. I never will. So I cannot judge those that have. But I do think that fundamentally, regardless of how insane you are and what type of level of psychosis you have, you genuinely know right from wrong. And you cannot, under any circumstances of being insane or depressed or, is kill your children. Fundamentally, that's where we start and stop, is the fact that you took your children's lives.
4: Could you kill your husband and get away with it?
8: Probably.
4: Could you?
3: Maybe postpartum.
8: Maybe more so, Dan, especially if a man abused a woman, if a man put his hands on her. I think you could maybe potentially kill your husband and have a better excuse. Because your kids can't beat you. They can't get, mental anguish.
3: So you're talking about a battered wife syndrome / psychosis versus a postpartum psychosis. Completely different. The hormonal shifts, surrounding childbirth and the time afterwards are significant. But, most of these crazy guys like in New York, they're just talking to themselves and to, the earth, and then all of a sudden push someone in front of a train. They're crazy. They still committed murder.
8: Yes.
3: They need to be taken out of society.
8: Right.
3: For one reason or for the other, it's either because you want to punish them or treat them. Or rehabilitate them. Either way, they need to be removed from society for extended periods of time.
14: Darla? Sandra, a psychiatrist for the prosecution in this case ruled that Damone Fleming's symptoms, the onset of those acute psychotic symptoms, started during a peripartum period. That's during pregnancy, not postpartum. She was under medical care at the time.
8: And women that revert back to this as the excuse as to why their kid, they killed their children, at the end of the day, you know who you're being most disrespectful to? The 99.9% of women who are able to get through it and not harm their children. Those women are able to do it. God bless them. And I'm sure that there's been some women that have gotten it as bad as these people have, and they just got through it. They, for lack of a better term, womaned up and did the right thing. Most women do that. This makes these women look bad when you now have an excuse as to how you could do something this tragic.
15: Of the stabbings, but we found out from prosecutors, from their psychiatrist, that she
8: stabbed him, by the way, which is the second most brutal way to kill your child, next to strangulation.
15: It stopped taking her medication the day or during the time of the stabbings.
16: In reviewing the evidence and the discovery in the case, including the police officers' body-worn cameras, it was apparent to me that this was someone suffering from a very severe mental psychosis.
8: I'm in mental psychosis.
4: Yeah. Why can't guys have it?
8: Yeah. Why can't we have it? Dan's insane. in his genius type way. I'm insane in my white trash type way.
3: But we're not trying to kill people.
8: I know. But if we were to kill somebody, nobody would give us a break. Nobody would say, well, you know, Dan snapped because he's got A, B, and C, and D. So it's going to be okay. We're going to make it down to a misdemeanor. Dan, you're going to just go to the mental ward for about 5 years. And we're going to let you out. No big deal.
15: In November 2022,
8: Damone... Dan be like, hey, I'm behind on my Lamborghini payment. That's causing me some anxiety. I might not be able to have three Lambos. I might have to sell one of them.
3: I'm going to have to kill this really toothy person in front of me.
8: I'm going to kill my two kids because I had to sell my 86 Don Johnson Lamborghini. Steve made me do it. Steve's fault. Steve made me do it.
15: Fleming was experiencing overwhelming hallucinations, which directed...
8: Duh.
15: Her to slash the throats of her two young sons.
8: Think you slashed the throats of your two sons, you crazy bitch. And they're gonna let you out eventually, babe.
15: Mm-hmm. 3-year-old Deshaun and 11
8: little beautiful kids had no chance in life. No longer with us, brutally killed. I mean, there's killing somebody, then they're slashing your infant child's throat. Jesus God.
3: The only thing that you could argue that's good from this is that her broken genes aren't passed down to the next generation.
8: Yeah, I mean, what if she gets out?
3: Cleaned up her genetic.
8: What if she gets out though, and she has another couple kids? They're not sterilizing her.
15: This part of the findings of psych evaluations conducted by both the defense and prosecution announced Monday in a Bronx criminal courtroom.
16: On Monday, the court allowed Ms. Fleming to plead not responsible by reason of mental disease or defect.
15: The killings happened nearly 4 years ago, but delayed by Fleming's mental state and her inability to understand the proceedings.
8: I don't understand most things that happen in my life, but I'm not killing anybody. We got to go to words because Dan's got to go. Back in a minute.
17: Don't be mad at him, dude. Be happy for him. He would be happy for you.
18: Yep, they got it all figured out.
19: Oh, no, I'm happy for him. I'm so happy for him that I would like to beat him with my happiness.
18: Bubba the Love Sponge returns after this.

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0: Tommy right now. Did you see that guy that was able to like dupe $1.3 million out of chicks? That he was a San Francisco 49er guy. His last name was Love. And he was able to like get a San Francisco 49er helmet.
1: He was going to be an NFL player, was arrested.
0: Get a helmet and act like he was working out on the beach.
2: Yeah, and he had an 18-year-old accomplice that I guess was putting out a bunch of things on like Google. So if you did research his name, it did look like he was attached to the 49ers.
0: Yeah, and then he had like he'd go on Tinder and various dating places and attract these chicks that he was a San Francisco 49er player, and he had like some some kind of AI or some kind of locker room footage. Or he might have been privy to some locker room footage and he would use that. And then he would strategically be with these chicks, like at dinner or something. And then his financial advisor would send him a text to be like, hey, Jay Love or whatever the hell his name was, I got this $450,000 apartment complex financial windfall that we're going to do like 26% returns on. If you got any friends that'd like to commit a little bit of their savings, now's the time to get in. So that while he's at dinner, this financial guide would be sending him all these kind of deals, and then he'd be like, you know, the girl would be like, "What are you looking at?" It's like, well, you know, I got my financial guy. He's got this opportunity for us to not for you, for me to invest into this particular investment, and I can only let a certain amount of my VIP friends know about it because it's going to be huge returns. And then these stupid bitches would give him like their life savings.
2: Yeah,
0: like he got $1.3 million from just bamboozling chicks from dating web apps as if he was a San Francisco 49ers, and he had his buddy text him financial windfall opportunities while he was at lunch with these bitches, and they'd write him like, you know, $3,000, $4,000, $5,000, $10,000 checks.
2: It worked.
1: Man posing to be an NFL player was arrested in Boise for allegedly scamming more than 24 women out of $1.3 million over the past 4 years. KTVB's Terrence Holton has been tracking this today. Terrence, what is
0: I don't know this to be true. I might have to look into it a little bit more, but I wonder if like he got some bigger girls that like, you know, because like a really, really hot chick, you know,
2: they're not falling for
0: it. Well, I don't think they are. But, you know, I'm thinking if you get a bigger girl and she thinks that she's got this San Francisco 49er, you know, wide receiver, you know, some really hot, famous, you know, athlete that's paying her attention, I think the bigger insecure girl writes that check, and maybe the hot 9 or

0: his gear.
1: Yeah, maybe they are, like maybe they had like a, you know, property to the Packers, like some kind of.
0: But not their jersey when they're going out to dinner.
1: No.
2: This man exactly accused of.
1: So let me, maybe it was some of the bigger girls that were like, man, I really like to have a hot African American wide receiver as my that plays for the Niners. My boyfriend, he wants me to invest in this apartment complex. Only wants $15,000. He said I'm going to be able to flip that around. You know, not only am I going to have a hot African American in shape boyfriend who plays for the 49ers, but I got a chance to make some money with this dude too.
0: Perfect.
3: Yeah, Eddie Dejean.
1: And you know those big girls got more money. They don't.
0: Their credit's good.
1: Yeah, they're not spending anything on money on anything.
3: Love and Taylor.
1: Certainly not gym memberships or nothing.
3: Or Jamie Chen.
1: And who am I to talk? Look at me. I'm fat, out of shape. My back hurts. Lummy, I've determined that I'm two more years and I'm out of here. Like, I may have to put you guys on notice. I'm done. I'm retiring at 62.
0: Oh, boy. 62.
1: I am. Yep.
0: Better start looking.
1: I'm over this nonsense. Okay. I just live life.
3: And I've been
1: actually, let me at 62. I think I'm going to back it down to 3 days a week. So you'll still have a job.
0: Oh, thank you.
1: Yeah, no problem.
3: Charged with a conspiracy to commit wire fraud, all while pretending to be an NFL star.
4: Dejon Love pretended to be a wide receiver.
1: See, I don't know where he got that footage on me. That's the one footage that they're like thinking that he may have got found somebody in the Niners.
0: Well, it's probably not even him, though.
1: Yeah, you're probably right.
4: Love it's probably just pretended someone to be the 49ers. A wide receiver for the San Francisco 49ers with an Instagram.
1: Hold on. Actually, I think that's the Chiefs. That's the Chiefs.
0: Yeah, it wasn't even the right. 49ers. Yeah.
1: Yeah.
4: With an Instagram aimed to trick women into believing he could invest their money. Love posted videos to social media showing off what appeared to be a lavish.
1: And here's the other deal. There's no San Francisco 49ers that are going to the beach with their helmet. I mean, you look like Johnny Douchebag if you're really a 49ers, you're not going to the beach with your helmet. You're never taking your helmet outside of the facility ever, unless you're traveling to play, and at that time the equipment people take your helmet. Like you don't have your helmet with me.
4: Lifestyle.
5: Okay, so I'm on my way to get my mom. I know I get a lot of fans who want to know how football works or how I got involved in the league.
4: Love met many women through dating apps, allegedly scamming victims in Idaho, Oregon, Washington, and California, portraying to them that he was a wealthy NFL player, developing relationships to convince the victims to invest with him into fake accounts. According to federal
1: would double or triple the value of their investment. So he's like, yeah, baby, you know, give me that 15 grand. I'm going to be able to turn it on to 45 for you. She's like, man, not only am I getting some San Francisco 49er wide receiver D, but I'm able to triple my money. I don't even know that he was giving her the D. I don't even know that he was giving these bitches the D.
4: Cuters, Love promised their money would double or triple in a short amount of time. Love's partner in the alleged scam was 18-year-old Jamie Chan, who was accused of pretending to be Love's financial advisor. Chan would validate Love's faulty bank accounts. Screenshots show millions of fake dollars in an account. According to iCloud messages, Chan called Love a, quote, vet manipulator. After the pair received money, the two would cut off communication with the...
1: Yeah, let me... After he'd get money from old girl, he'd block him. He'd block him. So old girl just wrote him however long, and, you know, and then...
4: Victim. The same was the case if someone ever asked too many questions.
1: In the testimony here, Love blocked communications with him but kept their money.
4: Ever asked too many questions. Prosecutors say that when a few victims got suspicious of Love...
1: Dejon Love is a wide receiver for the San Francisco 49ers, and information about his position, contract, and teammate texting habits is unavailable online. It is also associated with the team through various social media articles. So, Lummy, I think this guy, his little 18-year-old cohort, I think that guy went on and manipulated Google search to show this guy, actually, if you were to search this guy, it came up this way.
0: Yeah, that's what they were doing. He was feeding the algorithm.
4: Love. Different search engines and artificial intelligence would occasionally state that Love did in fact play for the 49ers.
5: Okay, so those two screenshots posted, and that's Google.
4: On Monday, the two were arrested after Chan flew to the Boise airport to meet Love. None of the victims identified or interviewed reported receiving any returns on their money.

0: And, and they were all big girls who couldn't get regular D and were absolutely enamored that they were going to get some wide receiver 49ers D. And so they wrote checks like you wouldn't believe to the tune of $1.3 million.
1: So I sent you a picture of one of the early ones. This is a girl that was, I guess she was one of the first ones that he scammed. She's not bad.
0: Let me see.
1: But it was early on.
0: Yeah, but she also has got a ton of makeup on.
1: Yeah.
0: That's highly filtered.
1: And she's a 49ers fan, so she knows.
0: And we don't know what the lower rig looks like.
1: That's true.
0: Have you ever seen like a real fat ass but a real pretty face?
1: Yeah.
0: Yeah.
1: That's true.
0: So, I mean, she looks hot, and she's got the over the top eyelashes, but I mean, just look at that makeup. Imagine that thing wearing off on your pillow at night, and you wake up, she's like a no foundation and all that kind of stuff.
1: Your story reminds me of your one nanny that fell for the Buccaneer guy.
0: Oh yeah, I had a nanny named Tina, and when Tyler was a baby, and I had 50% custody. She'd have every other weekend off. I'd have Tyler. We'd have his mom and I exchanged in 7-day increments. So he'd stay with me for a week, then he'd stay with her for a week. It was longer periods were healthier. You know, it was just cooler. So every other week she was off. My nanny was off, and you know, like she would keep the house clean a little bit, but not. It was just me by myself. Me and Cato. Cato lived with me. And so one day she. Cato comes to me and he goes, "Hey, Bubba, what?" He goes, "Tina thinks she thinks that she's dating a Tampa Bay Buccaneer." Oh, what? Yeah, she's got pictures of these black guys that she's been hanging out down in Ebor, and they got her convinced that they're a Buccaneer. So I went up to Tina's room. I'm like, "Tina, Cato says that you're dating a Buccaneer." "Oh, yeah, I'm dating I mean, like, she was Danish. I can't do a very good Danish impersonation. But she's like, "Yeah, you know, his name's Leroy, and he is a place for the Buccaneers." I go, "Well, let me see a picture of Leroy." And it was this black guy from Ybor City that knew he had, you know, a Danish out-of-town nanny that, you know, isn't as necessarily up on being able to know who is who's a Buccaneer. She just associates black guy in shape with Buccaneer, a guy that had a Buccaneer jersey on.
1: Oh, he jersey player, yes.
0: Oh, yeah. So I'm like, "Tina, that guy's not a Buccaneer." "Oh, yes, he is. He says when the season starts, I will get to go to the game." "No, you're not." And she fought me for like 2 weeks. And finally, he tried to get like steal $300 or $400. Like, she didn't make that much money. You know, she didn't have very much, you know, like, they know the only room and board and like, you know, $200 a week. So she wasn't overly loaded. But he, sure enough, asked her for like $800.
1: Of course.
0: And she didn't give it to him.
1: Oh, nice.
0: And at that point, he got really mean to her and called her a bunch of names and what have you. And I think she was on not a date, but she was in his car at Ybor, and he kicked her out of the. And then I get a call like at 2 a.m. on a Saturday. And she's like, she's crying, and she's down in Ybor, and she's like, "Can you come pick me up, Bubba? And I'm like, "Well, yeah, I guess. Where you at?" "I'm in Ybor, and my friend that was a Buccaneer, he kicked me out of the car when I started asking." So I gave her a list of questions to ask, Lummy.
1: No good.
0: Like who the head coach was, and like just some different, who the general manager was, and, you know, just various, you know, questions.
1: Yeah, basic questions that he should know.
0: Who was the backup quarterback? And he couldn't answer it, and so he kicked her out of the car, and I had to go pick her up. Poor thing was crying. She's like, "You were right, Mr. Bubba, you were right."
1: Did you blast her off with that?
0: No, I didn't blast her. Oh. I didn't touch her. I mean, I never had any physical, I never ever hooked up with any of my nannies. Never. They were like not. It was like a code among nannies not to have sex with the host dad. It was like a code.
1: Smart, yeah.
0: Unfortunately. me and Cato tried to crack that code. I'm telling you that right now. So I had a big pool. And, you know, every other weekend, I didn't have Tyler. So she'd have all of her other nanny. They'd have nanny pool parties. Danish nanny pool parties on Sundays at mine. And there'd be like 9 or 10 of them. And I'd be like, me and Cato would be like, "Oh my God, look." I mean, they were all like 19, 20, 21, just popping. But we didn't, I mean, you know, we were pretty much out of gas. We were pretty much out of gas.
1: Out of gas 20 years ago?
0: Yeah.
2: I own a $15 million.
0: This is this guy posing to be a 49er player.
2: Home in Malibu on the beach. I own a $20 million home in Beverly Hills that I just bought in March of last year. We're in 2023.
0: This guy was the long play, was he not?
1: He sure was.
0: And here's the other thing. NFL players or even professional athletes for the most part that really could afford a $15 million home here, a $20 million home there, they're not making Instagram videos about it. They're living quietly in their very rich life without having to put what they own on Instagram. Only insecure posers that really don't own this stuff do this sort of things.
2: Also,
0: you don't see Tom Brady being like, yeah, I just want to let you know, I got a private jet, got a Miami place, New York place, New England place, got a place over in France.
1: Making
0: $35 million a year on Fox. You know how I am. You know, I'm Tom Brady.
2: Beach house in Southeast Miami, Florida, and I own a penthouse on Billionaire's Row, downtown Manhattan in New York.
0: Meanwhile, this fraud doesn't own anything.
2: Home.
0: I think they said he lived like in a one or two bedroom apartment.
1: Yeah.
0: With the other bad guy.
2: I'm going to show you a little bit of it. I just bought it, so a lot of things are still getting sent over, and I'm not here a lot. So I'm going to show you.
0: What a dick.
2: Some stuff in this house. And like I said, this is the house that I
0: used. I should do the opposite of this. Be like, hey, I used to be in a big-ass house. Used to have a plane. Used to be able to pay cash for an Escalade. Went to buy my wife an Escalade and I laid it on my American Express Black card.
1: You grew up in your
0: now,
1: Crown Vic.
0: Now I'm in an 04 Crown Vic flying southwest to Indiana. Going to Bob Evans and getting the two for 12 deal. Going to Applebee's and getting the 3 for $25 deal.
1: It's a good deal.
2: Julie just bought. So you can only imagine how my multi-million dollar estates look.
0: Man, what a dick. I hope this guy gets a lot of time.
2: And this house is, you know, really new, brand new community. One of the safest communities.
0: Why don't you show us then? Why do we just got to see the ceiling for?
2: And
0: you fraud.
2: California. And for me being rich, you know, safety is everything.
0: For me being rich.
1: I like this guy.
0: I need to do it. You know, for me being formerly rich, not broke as a joke, I live pretty much on a smattering of donations from the Great Bubba Army. Other than that, I would be just absolutely washed up and pretty much homeless. Thank God Merch Creek gives me a place to stay. Otherwise, I'd be absolutely destitute. I'd be living in Warsaw, Indiana, working at the park department for Larry Plumber. I'd be on the mowing crew. At least I have a Skag mower to run.
2: So I'm going to show you some stuff. And we'll go from there. And I'll show you some of the car. Matter of fact, I got my keys on me. So
0: let me, they say they would go out and rent these high-end cars for like a day or two and shoot like 10 different videos with outfit changes and everything.
1: Makes sense.
0: Yeah, let me show you the keys to my 04 Crown Vic. I used to have a smart car, but I gave that to Bobby. And I got a 82 cream machine that I'm supposed to get back. Yeah.
1: Four-wheeler.
0: Oh, don't mind that decent truck over there. My sister owns half of it. I had to get her to co-sign back when I couldn't get financed. Yeah, that's how I roll, bitches.
2: This is my Lamborghini.
1: Oh.
0: Okay, just because you have a Lamborghini keychain. And these and these dumb girls were stupid enough. Yo, he's got a Lamborghini. Look at the keychain.
2: Huracan. Evo. This car is $340,000. It's worth more than that now. This is my ZR1 Corvette. That's $190,000. Mm-hmm. Here's my Hellcat Charger Red Eye. That's $140,000. And then here's my AMG Benz AMG 63S. That's about $200,000. So these keys here is probably worth about $1 million close to.
0: Man, you're a dick. I've seen enough. You disgust me. I hope they throw the book at you. You fraud.
1: He's probably not going to get anything. They'll probably let him go.
0: Oh, yeah, probably let him go. In today's world, it'd be cruel to put this guy in jail for 10 years for stealing $1.3 million for big girls that wanted wide receiver boyfriends. That's too mean for him. give him 6 months probation. That's all. That's how soft we are nowadays.
1: No, it's in Oregon, so definitely.
0: Yeah, absolutely. Those tree-hugging granola bitches.
3: If you love that segment, then check out BubbaArmyHQ.com and do a deep dive on past shows. Wow. The Bubba the Love Sponge Show will be right back.

0: with everybody freaking out. Obviously, I know when I was gone is when Dolly Parton died. What a tragedy. I mean, like, I never knew anybody to be able to say anything bad about her. She was such a good person. And as we heard it on the radio when we landed in Indiana, and then Erica asked me this one question, and I think that it... The answer to this question completely explains as to how smart Dolly was and how well liked she was. And it was because of her intellect and because of her knowing how to market and knowing how to play the game, I think, as to why she was so well loved. And the one question that Merch Creek asked me was, you know, what was she? Not that it matters, because it doesn't. But Birch Creek's always keeping score. She's like, was Dolly a Republican or a Democrat? And you know what I said?
1: You don't know?
0: I said, nobody knows. And that is what's brilliant from her, in the fact that she never got political. And she always just was like, you know, went with, you know, like, supported our president, because you're supposed to support our president regardless of your political affiliation. But out of respect to the office, you respect the person in that office. And so not being able just to blurt out what she was showed you how brilliantly she played that game. Meaning, like, you know, let me, she never, you could never say, oh, well, she's a Republican, because Republican tends to be, you know, what country music is all about. But in her Dolly World, you know, deal, one, Lummi, I think that she, you know, admired Hillary Clinton because of her strength for women and what have you. But then her Dolly World had kind of a liberal theme with regards to global warming and recycling and things like that. So it's my opinion that she played the game perfectly, because you couldn't necessarily immediately tell what she was.
1: Yeah, she said she'd always try to stay neutral.
0: Right. And that's what you got to do if you're going to be as well loved as she was. Nobody could, you know, Republicans can't say, well, you know, I know she was a big liberal because she backed Hillary Clinton and went, no. Because, you know, the conservatives were like, you know, I think she spoke kindly of Donald Trump, or in the few interactions that she's had was pleasant to Donald Trump. She never got on, you know, she's not like Rosie O'Donnell or Jimmy Kimmel or, you know, Jesse Waters, or, you know, there's both sides of the spectrum with regards to celebrities and who they endorse. That, you know, most people, you kind of have a general idea as to what side they're on. Right?
1: Yes.
0: You know, most very famous people. But, you know, here she is, very famous, very loved, and maybe one of the reasons why was because she played it right down the middle.
1: Looks like she was offered the Presidential Medal of Freedom 3 times and refused it.
0: Probably from 3 different parties. I mean, well, at least 2. No, yeah. I guarantee you, maybe Barack Obama, you know, Trump, Biden. You know, I bet you those were the 3 that...
1: It was 2 under Trump and 1 under Biden.
0: Okay. But she said no thank you to either.
1: Yep.
0: Right?
1: Yes.
0: No thank you to Trump. But, so, you know, Biden's people probably came in and be like, hey, she told Trump no. So that means we could scoop her up. We'd love to have Dolly Parton here in the Rose Garden. And, you know, she's very well loved and what have you. And then so the Biden team reaches out. Hey, Dolly, we want to give you a Presidential, you know, Medal of Freedom, the highest honor that can be bestowed upon an American citizen. And she's like, no, kindly, no, I don't want. I said no to Trump, and I'm going to say no to you, just darling, just because you're a darling and I'm a darling and I love everybody. And I'm Dolly Parton with big ass jugs.
1: Hmm.
0: The story that's been told now, and good for Dolly, is that Elvis tried to buy the rights. Well, you know, I Will Always Love You.
1: Yes.
0: And Elvis, so she did it, and I think she took it to #1 back in 1974. And then Elvis tried to buy the rights to the song for like a minimal amount. And she's like, no, I'm not going to sell the rights to that song. Now, he did it, but I know that, I think that all the money he made for him went to her, or a large percentage went to her. And so then when she finally licensed it out to Whitney, Whitney took I Will Always Love You to #1 as well. And Dolly Parton made $10 million because she held out.
1: Smart.
0: And made $10 million. I mean, she was smart. She was well-loved. And, you know, again, I didn't know that she had been offered three presidential, what is it called?
1: Freedom Medal. Yeah,
0: freedom.
1: Freedom.
0: Tali, we want to offer you a big medal that says freedom. I think she might have had the biggest knockers in Hollywood.
1: She's worth $600 million.
0: Oh, is she really?
1: Yeah.
0: Oh, I mean, she's loaded.
1: She didn't have any kids either.
0: She didn't?
1: No.
0: Yeah, she was just, I don't know. I genuinely can't tell you the last person that died that was as well-liked and non-polarizing as her. Meaning, Republicans liked her, Democrats liked her, blacks liked her, whites liked her, women liked her, men liked her. Everybody loved Dolly Parton. And I think our president ordered half staff for all government buildings and what have you for an entire week. I think it goes clear. Did she die on Friday or she die on Thursday?
1: Thursday.
0: So, I don't know if it's Thursday or Friday to Friday, but the United States government ordered all government, buildings and, Americans for the most part to fly your American flag at half staff, which is the highest honor that can be bestowed upon you upon no longer being with us, upon death, is the flags, all American flags at half staff. So that's pretty cool. Not only just, for a whole week, right?
1: Yeah, it looks like it's going to be going until Thursday.
0: Never met her. Never, ever met her. Lummy, we're out of here, my friend. Thank you for the first day back, making it so smooth, my friend.
1: Thank you, sir.
0: Appreciate you. Dr. Dan, we'll see you tomorrow. Gary Cantrell, you've been killing it. Macho Man, Lummy. New York Greg, we'll see you tomorrow.
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1: Oh, it looks like Gene Lasker doing something with his ear, like an earpiece.
2: Are you serious?
3: What?
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2: Gene, I can't see. 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
2: Gene, so now I got trolls.
3: Gene.
1: They sent a video.
2: Were you cheating?
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2: Oh my God, you cheated, you still failed. Lummy,
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0: and just starting the game off. I feel like I had to do some calisthenics, get warmed up, just jumping right in. Jumping right into the on-air liveliness, if you will. Tuesday, September 8th. Hope everybody had a good Labor Day. Labor Day always kind of screws me up.
1: Oh.
0: Kind of screws, like having Mondays off always kind of screws me up. Because, you know, that means your Sunday isn't really your Sunday. Your Monday is your Sunday. So yeah. You get like, an extra night of
2: rest and relaxation. It was brilliant, man. It was awesome. I'm glad I got to sleep in yesterday.
0: I just couldn't. I could sleep in yesterday, but I could not sleep last night. Like,
2: nope.
0: I don't know if I was nervous.
2: Couldn't fall asleep either.
0: Yeah.
2: I agree.
0: Merch Crick was the same thing. She's like, I can't sleep. Lummy, did you have a hard time sleeping last night?
1: Sure did.
0: Yeah, it's like, and you know what? It's just like clockwork, too. Lummy, when I start the show, here comes Macho. It's just like Norm from Cheers. Within the first 2 minutes, he has to come in. I think it's because everybody that sits in that seat has a different type of posture, or they sit somewhere different. So poor Macho Man has to come in and dial that position in, because we know the Knuckle Dragon 600 font, Gene Lasker. I mean, Lummy, his font, you could read from the driveway. You know?
1: Yeah, I usually put it about 200% zoom in.
0: Exactly. So his...
2: It's like billboard size.
0: His settings and Dan's settings are completely different. So poor Macho Man has to come in at the start of every show, because both of those guys need framed differently. So Macho, I feel you're... Oh, yeah, you're on. Macho, please don't think that I'm mad, because I just know you got to do it, because they both sit different, talk different, act different, look different. I don't know that you and Gene really, other than being rugged men, don't have really a lot of characteristics in common.
2: Well, we both have dark hair.
0: Well, yeah, and you both like cars, but one can work on a car and one can't.
2: I could diagnose it. I just can't fix it.
0: You can't do a brake job.
2: No. Nope. But I can tell you which brake screwed up.
0: I understand that, but Gene can do. Gene can say, "Nah, can I tell you it's my rear brakes?" But I'll fix them. So Gene's mechanical like that. But meanwhile, Gene can't do breast augmentation.
1: And also no. Passed third grade,
2: or second maybe.
0: Hold on,
2: a second.
0: He's in second. Yeah. Dan, he's in legitimately second grade.
2: Did his kid helped him cheat?
0: No,
2: and he got busted.
0: He came up with this really elaborate cheating system. And we knew kind of something was up, because what he failed to realize is that, what people hear now was actually broadcast 45 seconds ago. So there's a 45-second delay between, there just is. One, we have a 42-second delay. Yeah. So we have a 40-second delay just here. And then the other, 5 to 7 seconds are the internet stream and just like that. So we would say the question, and it... Coben, who was helping him, wouldn't get it to nearly 45 seconds later, which was
2: caused. Oh, that was a delay. Yeah, that was what was screwing him up, was the delay.
0: Well, that's what he kept saying. Hey, I can't hear. I can't hear. We're like, what do you mean you can't?
2: He should have repeated the question.
0: Well, yeah, he should have said.
2: That
0: he,
2: way, a couple
0: he tried
2: heard
0: a couple.
2: Him.
0: He times. Tried a couple. What?
1: But then Bubba nuked him.
0: Yeah, then I was like, you can't. Yeah, he would literally just wait and wait and wait. So finally, I'm like, okay, you're just going to get. You can't go, like when you're on Wheel of Fortune or Jeopardy, and they go, okay, Mr. Diaco, what's the question? I mean, what's the answer? And you go.
2: Who wants to be a millionaire? They gave you like 15 minutes to answer one question. Are you sure that's your final answer?
0: Well, that's because they had final answers and call a friend. They had all those gimmicks. We don't have that. We have blurt out it. I think a fair time would be like 10 seconds, because 10 seconds is eternity. In live content, 10 seconds.
2: Oh, yeah.
0: I mean, 10 seconds of dead air is eternity. So after maybe I could give him like, no, it's not that one. I thought I had like a little warning. I could give him like a little warning when he's getting close to, when he's getting close to timing out. Yeah. So anyway,
2: he has like a single ding.
0: No, not really. Not really.
3: Wow.
0: Maybe that, Lummy, would just give him a...
3: Wow.
0: Or a Brent Hatley.
4: Wow.
1: Yeah, that's what, like 3 seconds left?
0: Wow.
1: 5 seconds?
0: Yeah. Yeah, if at five, He gets up.
1: Wow.
0: That means he better wrap it up. Because after the wow with comes at. So, yes. So, one, Lummy, Seth Wiley on the PayPal.
3: Right.
0: PayPal, Venmo, Cash App at the Bubba Army. Or maybe you're holding back for this Friday night. Now, I think we only do, Lummy, 3 Bubba 199s a year now.
3: That's what it's worked out to,
0: yeah. We do a Bubba 199 early in January for Barb. We do a Bubba 199 for my birthday in April, 23rd-ish. And then we do a final Bubba 199 on the last Friday before September 15th, which is your last opportunity to get your BARP total in. So a lot of people will, and I think Ashley has gotten people that are close, you know, within like $300 or $400. I think Ashley has reached out to them and said, hey, you know, you're like, you're this close. Yeah, you've with your merch and all the various things that you've done to contribute to the show financially, you're at $1,825. You're literally like, why would you want to be $175 away than not? Like, you just wasted your money almost.
3: That's right.
0: Like, I mean, I don't mean that. I'm not trying to, like, you know, deter anybody from helping. But if you're at $1,750 for the year and you just don't make that extra $150 commitment so that you can go to BARP. And don't forget this year's BARP, Lummy, we're getting off the ring deal. We're gonna try a watch.
2: Is that finalized? That you're going to definitely do a watch? Yep. That's been determined.
0: I actually am I have 5 different designs I'm working on.
2: I saw your lead design, but I didn't see the others.
0: Right. So I have 4 that I've worked on, and by the end of this week I'm gonna go to UNJ and show you what I got. I got to rough it in. Okay, this one's 46 millimeters. This one's 45 millimeters. This one's got a blue face. This one's got a black dial. This one's got a black stainless band. This one has a black leather band. This one is kind of a Yacht Master. This one kind of looks like a Daytona. So, you know, I got them roughed in a little bit here. Hopefully by the end of the week, Dan, I can give you and Jay the renderings of just the rough in, and you guys, because we can make changes even from the rough in. I just got to get roughed in, like, you know, what type of style it's going to be, how big the front. I want 46 millimeters.
2: I think you're nuts.
0: I don't think so, bud. I mean, like, you know, all of our rings are, my Breitling's 46 millimeters, and I can wear that.
2: You're a big guy.
0: But it's chunky on my. So you're saying most guys the size? I think most guys are a little bit closer to me and Lummy than you and Brian.
2: Well, no one's Brian's size. I mean, it's a man.
0: Let's not.
2: Go no there. One's Lummy size. So it's more like between you and me.
0: Well, okay. So a 46 millimeter looks.
2: 44 looks good too, though. 44 looks really good, right, and it's super functional.
0: I'm gonna go with. I can go. So you're putting your personal endorsement.
2: Jay is too. Jay said 44 tops.
0: Okay. All right. We could go 45 to split the difference.
2: You could.
0: But
2: if there's a watch, though, that you love and it only comes in 46 or 44 or 45, no, I mean.
0: Hold on. You get just in my designing, you get way more options at 44 than you do 46. 44 right. is a more common number than 46.
2: Right.
0: So in my search engines within my manufacturers that I deal with, when I've put in 46 mm, it gives you far less suggestions than the 45. So I'm going to go 45 or I'm sorry, 44. I'm going to type in 44. That'll give me way more because that's a very standard size, I think. And now is that within the collector?
2: 40 is standard for a men's bulky watch. 40. That's the Rolex standard is 40.
0: Oh, okay. All right. So, you know,
2: 44 is big for a Rolex.
0: I think our Bubba Army Flolexes. I think. Let me think. I think our Bubba Army Flolexes were what, 42? I think they
2: were 43s.
0: They were 42 or 43s.
2: So they're nice size.
0: They have to be at least that big though, and a little heavier, and they're going to be a tad better. You know, well, or at least equivalent to the watches that we sold, the BARP watch, of course. It's not available to buy, like, you know.
3: You got to qualify.
0: Yeah. Like, you don't get one. Like, you know, like, you can't buy one through the store. And if I have any extras, I'll just quietly either give them to somebody of royalty status, or I'll just keep them.
2: Do you have an inner council that's not royalty yet?
0: I don't know. I mean, I don't really want to answer that question. I mean, if you don't worry about my inner royalties.
2: I'm sorry. Friend. I'm just, not trying to pry.
0: I'm just messing with you. I do got a question for you, Dr. Mm-hmm. Dan, okay? Mm-hmm. And just because I try to adapt potentially to what you may or may not like. So sometimes when I'm trying to be mindful and not put any extra work on you per se, I should have and just automatically thought that you being a doctor, a dad, a pimp, and a lawyer, just that and a, you know, outside door enthusiast and a baseball glove collector and an exotic car collector and living in a big 8,000 square foot home and just all the perks of being Dr. Dan, that if I ever had any on air availability that I just don't ask you because I'm, you know, it's 4 hours of your day is, you know, far more valuable than the next guy. That being said, you told me, hey, if there's any opportunity for you to come in and potentially be on the show in a different capacity, like when I have a day off or any other day offs, and we do have Lummy taking the day off on Thursday the 24th and Friday the 25th. Now, my question to you is, would you want to come in on Thursday the 24th and it be me, you, and Brian? And you told me if I ever gave you 2 or 3 weeks notice, you could probably move things around. Now, the right answer from you, or the answer I want you to, is I don't want you to completely mess your schedule up. That could be a big surgery day, or you got a big procedure scheduled that day, some stuff that you just can't move. So if that's the case, by all means, don't think that you have to do anything. I just wanted to at least give you the opportunity. Because, you know,
2: A, thank you. B, is it September?
0: Yes.
2: And C, can I check with Jennifer?
0: Yes, absolutely. Like, including, you know, just giving me a text. Okay. Hell, I mean, it could even be next, you know, next week, bud. Like, okay.
2: I should know by the end of this week.
0: So, September 24th, Thursday, September 24th, if you have, there's an open invitation based on your availability. But please know this. Please know this. Please do not move something that's very valuable around just so that you can make this date. Like, please, you know, don't. If it's already kind of a light day, I get it. But if the, you know, you could have something very major that day, please do not cause Jennifer or any of your other employees pain because you're going to come play radio guy for the day. So just please know that.
2: Okay.
0: Okay.
2: Thank you.
0: So that's Thursday. And boy, let me, is that not going to be?
3: That would be a great show.
0: That would be a good, man.
3: Dr. Dan versus Babyface.
0: No.
3: Oh, sorry.
0: See, let me, you're already being dumb about it. You're already getting them to fight. How about Dr. Dan join? How about Dr. Dan and Babyface join Bubba in a great show?
2: Can I bring like a spray bottle for when he annoys me like a cat?
0: No.
2: You just spray him?
0: No, you cannot, Dan.
2: Water gun?
0: No. Stop. I feel like, I feel like I'm going to be here like a
2: slingshot.
0: A dad that's just keeping these two from fighting all show.
3: True.
0: You know what I'm saying? Like, yes. Dan, quit picking on your younger brother. Dan, quit picking on your little younger brother.
2: I'm bringing a box of tennis balls to throw at him.
0: All right, so just stop. I'm going to have to maybe have Jay help me mitigate this. So anyway, you are invited.
2: I have a net between us.
0: Dan, you're the only one that seems to be aggressive about it. Like, you're like, Brian, just,
2: that's to keep me from diving on him.
0: Yeah, but... Wow, did you, there's so much to talk about and how, and how, it, the big crap show, you know, over the weekend came down Friday at 5 o'clock or 4 o'clock when the judge called an official mistrial.
2: Oh my God,
0: hung trial, in the, Lindsey Clancy deal. And then I thought her attorney, like, whew. We got a lot to talk about and a lot to unpack with this Lindsey Clancy stuff. Everything from, you know, the judge declaring a mistrial and then the defense getting up there and basically calling out the one juror as kind of like, you know, like officially within that community, that juror is the biggest piece of shiz ever and should be like, isn't it? And now, Dan, you're a lawyer, and Jay will be on at 8:30, and he's obviously one as well. But that being like, isn't that somewhat procedurally wrong that a defense attorney that doesn't get the favorable ruling, and there's probably been other judgments before that, you know, were 11-1. There was one holdout. Probably most hung juries are 11-1 or something like that, but they don't ostracize and don't call out that one juror during proceedings and go on the record and say this jury's a piece of shiz. And I mean, isn't that really because the defense attorney, the old timer, you know, Kevin, the old timer, the defense guy, he starts calling out the juror. And, like, isn't that one of the most sacred rights you have as a juror regardless of how other people see it, as long as you followed instructions, it's your opinion.
3: Kevin Reddington.
0: I mean, like, right, like, Dan, it's your opinion. How you interpret the evidence that's been given to you is strictly on you. That's your, you know, inner being, if you will. They can't change your mind about it. It's your opinion. And so, like, For the defense to be calling out this one juror, don't you think that potentially the community could do something to this guy?
2: Well, when he was trying to get that guy excluded so that he could get one of the alternative jurors to go up there, one of the alternates.
0: I know, but like,
2: and that would solve his problem because he was about to get his favorable ruling, and the one guy was standing out, and so his point was like, that guy's not following the law.
0: Well,
2: and I understand what he was trying to do. It's a little irregular, but he was advocating for his client. You know,
0: he got into the Federal Disabilities Act and veterans, like he got into all kinds of different things, his actual appeal. And, you know, to me, it's the other thing that I don't want to get too far down the road because we're going to be discussing this ad nauseum, you know, from different, you know, talking heads and their opinion to the reading of the mistrial to the support outside to just, here's the other little thing I like to get into, and this will be a major part of what we talk about, but that is how can the 11 people of Massachusetts get it so different than the rest of the world and how the rest of the world digested it and determined what happened? How can they be so, I wouldn't say liberal, but just how can you drastically look at this through a different lens than the rest of the world?
2: Because he's a guy, and there's only three guys in the jury, and one of them actually had some sanity and said, wait a second, This girl was sane enough to plan, execute, and then follow up on her guilt by jumping out the window. She admitted to it. She should be punished for it. It took a guy to give a flying F about the three dead young children. It took a guy to realize that this false flag sentiment, trying to have sympathy for this psychotic, but evil woman. And so do you think just because, first of all, Bubba, to kill, you have to be a little crazy.
0: Yeah.
2: But that doesn't justify or give you an excuse. A lot of people are a little crazy, and they can control their actions. But when you murder your own three children and then jump out of a window because you feel so strongly guilty about it, you should rot in hell,
0: all right, well, just
2: and
0: chill.
2: Die
0: just,
2: in prison,
0: all right, chill.
2: Or die from the electric chair, or a lethal injection, or have the whole freaking community drag you around town behind a dually and spit and piss on you for the next 2 freaking days. Your house and the rest of your family killed as well. You freaking scumbag.
0: Okay, listen. That needs to be saved for when we are talking about the Lindsey Clancy gimmick. We're going to have also.
2: We're talking about it, though.
0: No, but I've gotten premature on it. I need to quell it. I need to save all this for when we really talk about it.
2: I'm sorry.
0: That
2: bitch kills my kids. I'm killing her myself.
0: Okay. I know, Dan. We all are. let me.
2: People in Massachusetts love her. They're going to make her the mayor.
0: Lummy, James Leonardo, on PayPal.
3: All right.
0: No, not just all right. This is unbelievable. Dropped all 2 G's just right now. Just try.
2: How about that? Thank you.
0: How about James Leonardo? How about him?
2: Nice Italian
0: man.
2: He's convicted too. He's sane.
0: Lummy, I think he's Highway 73 or Jim Highway 73. I think that might be a screen name.
3: Okay.
0: Dropping my full nut for BARP. Jim Highway 73 or Jim Highway 73 Leonardo. Bubba, I can't wait to see you on Friday at Bar. Wow, great, unbelievable. Drop the entire thing right now.
2: Woo.
0: Man, thank you, my friend. Now, Dan, are you okay? Are you okay, my friend?
2: I'm fine. I'm not those poor three kids that got killed by their mom.
0: All right,
2: the
0: all
2: one
0: right.
2: person they
0: right.
2: trust.
0: Okay. Okay, Dan, stop. Stop. Stop. Let me out. This guy. I went six of what he took this morning.
2: Jeez. My God, he's insane. Juror. He's 11 psychotic up. Jurors. He's just as crazy as that bitch.
0: Man.
2: Let me kill your kids. See okay. how pissed off you'd be.
0: Speaking of which, death. Was there six killed on the Amazon jet in Miami deal?
1: Yeah.
0: Six? It was a 767 Amazon, you know, package, big ass jet. And I think they had a problem upon rotation. That's when you're first just taken off. I don't think they could get off the ground. In any consolation, they skidded off. Were they landing or were they?
1: They were arriving and five people died and five injured.
0: So they were landing. And obviously their brake system probably completely.
2: No, it was way worse than that, Bubba. You hear about the
0: no.
2: I heard a commentary on it. The angle they came in was too steep. And they were going too fast, and they had enough energy to cancel abort the landing and try circle around and try again, and chose not to. Then when they landed, there was a third thing. They came in too sharp, they were going too fast, and then when they landed, one of the wheels didn't touch down in time, and the automatic reverse thrusters don't kick in until both wheels are down.
0: Oh man!
2: And so they didn't get that either. So three things screwed them.
0: They didn't. They had an option though to gas it and go, and yeah. they thought that they could get it to a stop, and so they decided to not gas and go, and instead it ran off the runway. I only have footage of them running off the runway right here.
4: Oh my God.
2: That doesn't look that violent. Was the fire on them?
0: Yeah, I think this is. I think the
1: well,
0: fire
1: it hit a van of five.
0: Yeah.
2: Oh, that's what killed the five?
1: Havana 7 killed five, yeah.
2: Oh, that's what died the people on the ground?
0: Yeah. Oh, yeah, I don't know.
2: Okay.
0: I don't know
2: how many.
0: I don't think the pilots died.
1: No, everyone was in the van.
0: So there were seven people in a van?
1: Yes.
0: No, there were seven people in a van, and it killed five of them?
1: Yes.
0: Probably just the guys in the last two rows, or the people in the last two rows, right?
1: Yeah.
0: I don't know what do we got the Funky Bunch in here doing commentary.
2: Yeah, but they don't know anyone died. They just see like flames and our place skidding to a halt.
0: It's
2: Al Jazeera, that's our news source.
0: Yes.
2: So is Iran taking credit for it?
0: No, Al Jazeera is just, you know, you don't get any heat on there. Nobody ever says, oh, it's two one way or the other. They're like, they're afraid to dog Al Jazeera television, or they're afraid you might get your head cut off or something. Lum, did you see that Alex Stein?
1: Yeah, his flock cameras.
0: Did you see it? It's the funniest. Dan, wait till you see this.
2: So,
0: you know, he always goes to the Dallas City County Council, and the African-American mayor, cheated on his wife with his girlfriend, and I guess ring camera footage captivated him, like making out with a chick either on her doorstep or his wife's. That it ended up being a huge controversy. Well, you know, pretty much everybody, I think he even got elected amidst the scandal, and so everybody's like, whatever, you know, he got caught messing on his wife, but he's a good dude for the most part. I don't know if he's very well liked in Dallas or not, but Alex is the only, and most of the media, like, it was a big story when it happened, but it's over with now. I think it happened 2-3 years ago, but Alex keeps, every time he goes to the Dallas City Council meeting, he always reminds the African-American mayor about how he cheated on his wife and starts doing goofy little songs. So with all cities and counties, in fact, even didn't Ron DeSanctimonious, didn't he, let me just have a flock camera legislation through.
1: Yes.
0: Yeah. So, like, every city, county, and state are dealing with these flock, you know, the overabundance of flock cameras, and how most of the public feels as if it's too much. You need to probably scale it back a little bit. You know, maybe the high crime areas or various thoroughfares, but we don't need to be spied on near to the level that you're spying on us. And so a lot of municipalities and counties and states are trying to remove these flock cameras, which now have alerted people that normally wouldn't have known about flock cameras. Now everybody has a some type of opinion with regards to flock cameras. And so Alex goes to the city of Dallas board meeting, and he has, it looks like he did a homemade helmet. He took a bike helmet and put like all these cameras and GoPros on this helmet, and he's saying that it's the new Flock Daddy 9900. And is he pitching the new Flock Daddy?
3: I think he's pitching it to Dallas.
0: So
3: to
0: take, hire him. I think what Alex is doing here is he's telling the city of Dallas, take down your stationary Flock cameras and instead buy the new Flock Daddy 9900, which obviously is, you know, some stupid name that Alex made up, right? The Flock Daddy 9900. And so here it is. It's quite, wait, Dan, wait till you see the concoction. Look, he's got two cell phones, one facing like, you know, behind your shoulder and diagonally down, one facing ahead, then a GoPro, right? Then another GoPro, and then there's stuff back here. So right now he's singing a song, I think, about the mayor cheating on his wife, and then he goes into the Flock Daddy 9900 pitch.
4: I won't tell like that doorbell camera.
5: Mayor Johnson.
6: Point of order.
4: You can trust me.
6: Point of order. Not supposed to get personal in comments. It's a violation of our rules.
7: Hello, Dallas Mayor. I know that you guys are voting on whether or not we should fund these flock cameras. And I understand that we have a white supremacist in Austin, Texas, named Governor Abbott, that's trying to restrict flock technologies. And I know that our legal law enforcement relies on these to catch criminals, and so I'm here today with some of the latest technology from Israel. I connected and worked in collaboration with Benjamin Netanyahu and Elon Musk, and I've created the Flock Daddy 9900. This is the newest technology able to film at 960 degrees. What makes it better than Flock is I'm mobile.
0: Now, Dan, there's no such thing as 960 degrees, is there?
2: Well, not really. I mean it's 360, two and a half turns. It's 2.5 turns plus 60 degrees.
0: Right. So it's, you know, it's like 360 is completely
2: one full circle.
0: One full perimeter of a person would be 360
2: it's
0: degrees.
2: All you need. You don't need any more than that unless you're a skateboarder.
0: So Alex says how many 960 degrees?
2: Right, which is better than 360.
7: I use Grok. Anytime I see a license plate, I'm able to connect instantly with Grok. So what I'm saying is, Mayor Johnson, you're going to be at the RNC. Let me give you an example. What I can do is I can go in the women's restroom and make sure no trannies walk in there and try to take a poop next to my girlfriend. And I think that protects them.
0: No trannies come into the bathroom and take a poop next to my girlfriend.
7: Much better than a flock camera that's stuck out on the street. I can go into a children's classroom and film children all day and make sure that no pedophiles try to abduct them. What I'm doing here today is groundbreaking technology. So I would ask you that I will give you a hometown discount because I am Alex Stein. I'm a lifelong Dallas resident, and I can be your flock hero. And if you want to just try to save some money, because I know you guys are struggling with the budget, I know it's hard to balance, but just like I balance these cameras on my head, I can help balance the budget, and I can be your flock hero.

0: I'm not gonna tell like that doorbell camera.
1: Mitch,
2: point of order.
3: You can trust me.
2: Point of order.
4: Not supposed to get personal in comments. It's a violation of our rules.
2: I'll go ahead and sustain it.
3: Thank you, Eric Johnson. I'm on your side. When you cheat on your wife.
0: All right, so not to be confused with. Well, I think I'll do this when I return. You know, the mayor of Chicago was a Brandon Johnson.
5: Great mayor.
1: He's a great one. He's a wonderful guy.
0: You know, he's the worst.
1: He's smart. No. He's ethical.
0: No.
1: He's the worst leader. He should be president.
0: Listen, none of you guys lived in Chicago. I lived in Chicago two times. So I have way more of a horse in this race than y'all do. You guys, outside of Dane, I don't think, Lummi, you've probably never been to Chicago.
5: Yeah, my family's from Chicago.
0: Oh, they are?
5: Yeah.
0: Oh, well, hell.
1: He's from Chicago.
0: Oh.
1: Our kid from Chicago?
5: The suburbs. He's there from the suburbs.
0: Like Cicero, Naperville. Arlington Heights. Yeah, yeah. That's still a pretty good area.
5: It is.
0: So anyway.
1: Every time I go to Chicago, I just poop outside just like everybody else.
0: Having lived in Chicago two times, Lummi's family being from Chicago, Chicago's a really, when governed correctly back in the day with Richard Daley and just some of the great mayors they've had, Chicago is always a great city. You know, like Dan, when you used to be a doctor for the Buccaneers, I'm sure because Soldier Field was right downtown, so the Bucs probably stayed somewhere down, close to the stadium.
1: I did a couple trips to Chicago for the Bucks,
0: and I'm sure you know
1: had a great time.
0: You because the doctors aren't necessarily now. Did you guys have curfew too? Sorta.
1: Hmm.
0: Yeah,
1: it wasn't a hard curfew.
0: It was sort of like
1: an understood curfew, but
0: kind of a gentleman's agreement to make sure you're probably in by 11.
1: One time we went to San Francisco and we spent an extra night, and that first night and get into like 3:30 in the morning, and the security guy was right there at the elevator staring at me. I'm like. We just nodded, and he didn't say anything, and I didn't say anything, and my dad still found out.
0: What were the back in the day? Well, back in the day, what were the curfews for the players versus curfew for the doctors?
1: The doctors wasn't written down. The players was a specific time.
0: I know, but like what?
1: It would be like within an hour or two of the players.
0: But give me a time.
1: 10, 11.
0: So that they want the guys in from having dinner and
1: doing their thing by like 11 o'clock.
0: Yeah, so 11 o'clock. Now, if you were like Mike Evans or like one of the big stars, Warren or you played during the Warren. You were a doctor during the Warren Sapp days. Mm-hmm. Would Sapp being one of the, the major superstars of the team, would they stretch it or?
1: Nope.
0: Or they would.
1: No, they were strict about that. When it came, they were like, the Buccaneers, when it came to times and schedules, they were like a train station. I mean, things happened on time. They did not tolerate tardiness.
5: It didn't depend on the coach because I thought Raheem was a little.
1: Well, I wasn't there under Raheem.
0: Oh, yeah,
1: so Raheem probably didn't care. He was way slack. But Gruden cared because Gruden was punctual. He was hyper punctual. He'd get there before everybody.
0: Yeah, exactly. Again, Lummi, Jim, Highway 73. Now, Lummi, will you look into the James Lenardo deal? And when you see what is his

0: is a bum. This guy is racist. He hates white people. And all he, and now the African American people of Chicago think that they hate him too, because he only cares about one thing.
1: What?
0: Immigration. That's all he cares about. That's all he cares about is immigration. Oof. Immigrants have more rights than Chicagoans. And when you got, you know, the white Chicagoan probably certainly feels that. But when you got the African-American community calling you out, let me just give you a quick little tease about old girl here. Check this out.
2: And party is moving. You don't see that redistricting? That's getting some of them seats for Republicans. You don't see that?
1: I love how every phrase she shifts from left to right.
0: She looks like she's like doing like a boogie woogie, like she's in the 70s disco gimmick. You
1: exactly.
0: Know what I'm
1: each lyric.
0: wait till you see her. She's a rock star. I can't wait. I'm gonna try to track her down.
1: Oh, nice.
0: I'm gonna try to track her down.
1: What's funny, Bubba, is it that, you know, a white person says that to him, he's racist. A black person says that to him, and she's dead on.
0: Yeah. Dead on. And that's what this guy doesn't realize. You have your own community that is tired of your nonsense. That, and man, I think, Lummy, we don't have a celebrity death pool. That's for, obviously, you know, zookeepers, but with no content, that have ripped everything off in their entire life, from their mayor, from their lawyer segment to whatever. But that being said, Ric Flair, I don't know. I saw a couple pieces of video from Ric Flair this past weekend.
3: Not looking good?
0: Oh, he was going to the Tampa. I think Tampa had some type of comp. Some kind of nonsense. And he wanted to remind people that he was going to be there. And oh my God. And Dan, I think he's had like some major, maybe cancerous spots on his face removed. Because you can see like some scarring. So you can look into that. But I still think he's got a major drinking problem. I think he's drunk almost the entire time.
1: Oh, his reputation is such. Oh, he already has that reputation of being a lush.
0: I mean, he's such
1: of,
0: a...
1: you know, pooping his pants, being inappropriate with girls, and drinking too much.
0: Now, hold on. That isn't back in the day, Rick.
1: That's today.
0: That's living downtown Tampa, going to various establishments, mm-hmm. and having a reputation. He's got like a 4 or 5 establishment rotation. He's got the Pearl. He's got, you know, he's got Jeff's place, and he's got a 4 or 5 place rotation where he goes to either eat, have dinner, or have afternoon drinks. And some of what he has got himself into is he has recently pooped his pants and passed out on the bar and slobbering and completely drunk, and he does this almost every day of the week. So he dropped a couple pieces of video this past weekend, and I'm like, oh my God, I've got to play these. I mean, I think Ric Flair's days are numbered. Whew. How old is he? I think he's 75, 76.
1: Yeah, I'd kick his ass right now.
0: Hey, Alexa, how old is Ric Flair? Dan, do you feel...
3: 77.
0: Is he 77?
3: Yes.
0: Yeah. Dan, I don't know if it's really a good look for you to be saying that you can kick a 77-year-old's ass, because, you know...
1: Jake Paul made a career out of that.
4: You know, he probably shouldn't have said that.
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0: I think 8's closer than 6 than 5.
7: I mean, it's not a huge difference, just so you know.
0: Okay, so 5'9", 296... according to your little fancy gimmick, puts you at what?
7: You're at...
0: I've been told my BMI was 41.
7: You're at 43.1 at 5'9.5", 296.
0: There you go. 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

0: today, the 25th anniversary, and we all know where we were. It's a red letter day. Anybody that was alive, anybody that's 30 years or older, that might have been five or so at the time, certainly remembers probably one of the most infamous days in our country's history. Probably only a close second would be when Japan attacked Pearl Harbor. None of us, for the most part, were alive for that. What was that, Lummy? December 7th, 1942?
1: No. 1941. Well, what's today's date?
0: What's that?
1: What's today's date?
0: Today's September 11th.
1: Oh, happy birthday, Laura.
0: Who's Laura?
1: Sarah's oldest daughter.
0: Oh, okay.
1: Becoming a lawyer.
0: Fantastic.
1: She born on this day, poor thing. Huh?
0: Yeah. Talk about at 2:13 in the morning.
2: Nice.
0: Dr. Remulak with $100 Glowbug at 5:30 this morning for her Gene Lasker contribution.
1: Good morning, Glowbugs.
0: So thank
2: Crocodile
0: you.
2: Crocodile Dawn, 25th.
1: It's a Friday.
0: It's a Gene Lasker Friday. So today I happen to be, you know, in 2001, I was on 98 Rock. I had about a 20 share in the market. Look at my hat. I changed from my semi-auto glass to my Skag deal. And then, Gene, you're running a Sunbelt deal, so we got everybody covered. Erica has to run by the 301 Sunbelt today and pick up a trencher.
1: Is that why she's out there hooking up a trailer in the dark?
0: I think so.
1: Poor thing.
0: I told her I would help her. She's like, no, I got it. I'm like, okay.
1: Yeah, you do say things.
0: I do say things and I offer things, but she's out there. So anyway, I'm on 98 Rock, and the attack on the Twin Towers happens. And I think it was like at like 9:15, or I don't know what time it was.
1: It was me calling the show and telling you put the TV
0: on.
1: No,
0: it was not.
1: It was, so I was at the bank. I was at Bank of America.
0: You might have done that, but we were already watching it.
1: No, you wasn't. You go back and look at that tape, and you'll see you wasn't.
0: I don't think. Okay, well, we don't have the tape, but we have the audio recording of it, and I don't know that we said.
1: Yeah, I said. Look, I said we're being shot at. We're being bombed.
0: Okay,
1: what
0: Gene.
1: I said. Bombed.
0: Gene's got a. I feel like Gene's like Forrest Gump, where he has to.
1: Remember that every minute
0: gotta,
1: of
0: he's
1: it.
0: He's got to back the himself first thing into everything.
1: When you
0: everything.
1: Turned it on.
2: Well, unfortunately, I have to back Gene on this one because I remember because you guys clowned
1: For really?
2: Gene.
1: Yeah, you clowned before.
2: You guys. Clowned him until
1: you're
2: you
1: so
2: turned
1: stupid.
2: It on.
1: Quit calling the warm line.
2: Yeah,
1: we're
2: yeah.
1: not being bombed.
0: So,
1: and
0: so,
1: then when they seen it, the plane, it was a plane that hit the building.
0: So stupid! Don't call the warm line. And we hung up. We probably hung up on him.
1: First thing out of Brent Hatley's mouth was, "That's Bin Laden."
0: Well, I'm not gonna. I have audio from that day, and I'm gonna play it. You know, probably in about an hour.
1: You didn't get off the air for a whole day
0: till 2 o'clock.
1: Yeah.
0: We sat there till 2 o'clock. Most people that were on the job site, you know, listen, this is before you had the entire world at your cell phone, you know, right in your hands. Now you don't have to listen to your local radio station or anybody for that matter to hear what's happening. You just have it on your phone. You get an update. You could actually get the video feed and you know, it was a different time at the, you know, in 2001, it was a way different time. So people relied. We were their main source. If you couldn't get near a TV and you're on the job site or you're what you had to listen to our play by play. And I will tell you this, and we'll get into it in about an hour as we're closer, a little bit closer to prime time. But Brent Hatley, of all people in the entire world, from ABC to CBS to NBC to CNN to the BBC to Fox. I don't even know if Fox was around. Yeah, Fox was around by then. Everybody is, I mean, every major news outlet and television and radio station was covering this in the entire world. Howard was covering it as he was in, you know, Manhattan. Every radio personality, every news talk, everybody was covering it. You know, at watching TV and then audibly giving you a play-by-play. And Brent Hatley was the very first person. I don't care if you're talking about worldwide news, You're talking about local news. You're talking about television. You're talking about radio. Brent Halley, because he's so well-read, and he's really... And if you remember right, we were having a problem with this Muslim teacher from USF name. I forget what the hell is.
2: Started with an A. I
0: thought. Yeah. And we were having problems with him.
2: Al Arian?
0: Yeah, Al Arian. And he was a USF professor that was potentially a terrorist. And Brent had, and this Al Arian guy had published writings in some obscure, you know, newspaper. And Brent had found it and had followed along and read this guy's, writings. And we were calling this guy out way before he finally got caught. So Halley was kind of familiar with that whole terrorist, Al-Qaeda, that whole thing.
2: Yep.
0: Brent was kind of up to speed on that. That was his jam. He was very well read on that. And so, and now we're, and obviously this is a red letter day as it's the 25th anniversary. But over the years, I've gone back and tried to find somebody that actually said, oh, the Yenzers are here on a Friday. Of course, thank you.
2: Chubbin Spice, $50.
0: Oh my God, it's a big one.
2: Semi Auto Glass Mike, $100.
0: How about it? Thank you. So I have gone back and listened to multiple, like 15, 20, 30. ABC, CBS, NBC, CNN, Fox, Howard. Everybody that was giving you a play-by-play, and Brent Halley was the very first person. And I'm, I think I can play Brent's.
2: Yeah, sure.
0: I can play Brent's. This is just so within. I think it might have been. I don't know if it was the first after the first building, or it was after the second building. But Brent Halley screamed this out. Nobody said this until like the next day.
1: It was the second building because that's when we knew it was a terrorist act.
0: And here's what Brent said, and nobody in the entire world in the news system called it out faster than Halley.
3: And that's one paid for by Osama bin Laden. He's the only person with a kind of dollar so what they can waste it on that.
4: And he was the one who bombed the Trade Center years ago.
5: That plane's got to be manned, right?
0: All right, so... Listen.
2: Did you hear the background noise of the TV?
0: Noise is the TV that we got piped in, and so listen to Halley. What he says. Listen to Halley. This one right here is bought and paid for by Osama bin Laden. He's the only terrorist that has this type of money. Listen.
3: And that's one paid for by Osama bin Laden. He's the only person with a kind of dollar so what they can waste it on that.
4: And he was the one who bombed the train.
0: Yeah. I mean. It kind of gets lost in with regards. I got the TV piped up, we are in the midst. I mean, the second building just got hit. We're freaking out. I don't know how many. I think it was Rip Fuel. I don't know what. No, we used to I don't know what we used to, but we were like we were doing lines of cocaine.
2: What was the pill? That one pill.
0: I don't know. It was the Rejuvenate, or I don't know what it was, but it was like straight speed.
3: And that's one paid for by Osama bin Laden. He's the only person with a kind of dollar so what they can waste it on.
0: That's one paid for by Osama bin Laden. He's the only one with those kind of dollars that can pay for it. And that happened within a minute of the second building being hit. Yep. Nobody in the entire world was introduced to that name. Nobody knew who that guy was. I mean, yeah, the news people did and stuff, but not the average person didn't know, and nobody in the news was reporting that.
3: And that's one paid for by Osama bin Laden. He's the only person with a kind of dollar so what they can waste it on that.
0: Boom. Brent Halley, my friend. I should do a Brent Halley concert.
2: Some hydroxy cuts.
0: Yeah, they were hydroxy cuts.
2: I knew that Tony Tiger.
0: So anyway, we'll be. I do have a 3 minute and 8 sec just a little over 3 minutes. Thank you to Macho Man and Lummy and Gary that I think cut this up a couple years ago. And today being the 25th anniversary, I can remember. I have so much recollection. Actually, my son Tyler was conceived during 9/11. Remember, they had a sheltered in place. You couldn't really, there was no air travel. Now, you could go to the grocery store and what like that, but they had everybody like pretty much sheltered in. You couldn't do much. And that's Tyler's mom at the time was living with me. And that's when Tyler was conceived. Do the math. Oh. He was born in June 24th, 2002. Okay? So if you do September, October, November, December, January, February, March, April, May, June. June 11th would have been exactly 9 months. And he was about 2 weeks overdue.
5: Man, Bin Laden struck twice.
0: Yeah. I got a beautiful son because of Bin Laden. Speaking of which, I was talking to my son yesterday, and he was like, "Dad, do you still?"
6: DJ Macho
7: in the mix.
6: Mix.
2: Was Tyler asked about DJ Macho?
0: No, Tyler.
5: That's what I'm thinking. I'm like, what?
0: Tyler did not ask for DJ Macho, but DJ Macho will be in the mix tonight.
6: DJ Macho.
7: Macho in the mix.
6: Mix.
0: So Tyler was like, "Dad, do you still talk? Do you still have a Bell Helmet hookup?" And my hookup with Bell Helmets, my God, it goes clear back to when I used to drive for Gene.
5: Oh, yeah.
0: We had a girl named Tony. Seth Wiley, man, the Lasker, you're bringing the money to the yard today, buddy.
1: Thank you.
0: Thanks, Seth. Guys. Thank you, Seth Wiley. So, God, like,
5: they're trying to pay me to win today.
0: So, like, God, just until recently, well, I was with her. Her name was Tony. She was a rep for Bell. And Lasker and I went to PRI, God, I don't know how many years ago. It might have been like 1998, 99, something like that. And we meet I think at that time we might have had Simpson helmets. I don't know what we had. And we go to the Bell display at PRI, and they got all these badass helmets, just so much, really a lot nicer than what we're running with Simpson. And so I got to know this woman named Tony. She was pretty high up. And I'm like, "Listen, you know, I'll give you some radio ads." And at that time, I didn't own the track, you know, either. I was just like, "Listen, we drive for Hulk Hogan, me and this guy, right?" So when Gene and I would go do go to PRI and do like a potential little pitch about getting a product endorsement, and we didn't want any money. We just wanted product. Like, you know, we had renter. We had, God, think of all the deals we had. We had, let me see if it's just off the top of my, we had Fast Wings. We had Winners rear ends and front ends. We had K&N. We had Redline Oil. We had Bell Helmet. We had Leaf Racewear.
5: KSC Pumps.
0: KSC Pumps. We had B&R Motorsports.
5: Yep.
0: Which gave Gene like $5,000 or $10,000 a year of parts every year. We were on a Hoosier deal. We got a certain amount of Hoosiers each month or each year or something.
5: We had to keep that on the cover.
0: Yeah. So, you know, a lot of the local racers didn't like us, but one of the great deals that we had was they gave Gene and I a brand new Bell helmet every year.
5: Yeah.
0: And Bell helmets last, you know, they can last. I don't think they recommend you running them much over 5 years, 4 years.
5: Yeah, I think they got some kind of rule.
0: I think they got like a little date stamp on it, and sanctioning bodies can look at your helmet. It's, you know, listen, it's the most out of, if you're a race car driver or an off-road enthusiast, or just even bike. I mean, a bike helmet saved my best friend's wife, Mary Lou's, life. Just a little, you know, cheap bike helmet. It wasn't even a Bell. But so,
5: was Dan wearing a helmet when he hit the back of that trailer?
0: Oh, of course, Dan. Oh, yeah, he did. So I'm like, you know what, Tyler? Let me call. So I call Rico, my buddy Rico from Fatheads. He's, you know, he's tied into everybody. And I go, Rico, do we got a Bell hookup? And he's like, "Well, you know, Desiree, he used to work for Simpson, who's now working for JR at K1, who JR at K1 Race Gear, he's my guy. I got a deal with him. So Desiree went to K1, but her friend, I think her name is Tina, is the new Bell rep. So I'm like, okay, I'll get a hold of Tina. So I texted Tina, and I'm going to try to get back on the Bell deal. And now Gene, I kind of got an added wrinkle where I can use the track, for Banner and during the Winter Nationals.
5: That's a hell of a wrinkle.
0: Yeah, not only do I have a huge program.
5: You got plenty of fence to hang that burner on.
0: Not only that, but I could do giveaways to racers, or I could do, during the February Nationals,
2: Big Man 028, $1,500.
5: That's what I'm talking about. That's my day.
0: What?
2: How about that? How about that, baby?
0: He probably was 500 short on the qual. And you got it.
2: You got 1,500 in there.
0: Thank you, Big.
5: Boom.
0: Thank you, Big Man. So anyway, man.
2: See ya, Barb.
0: If you do any type of anything that would require, whether it's off-road, motorcycle, bicycle, oval track, this is the one Tyler's looking at right here. The RS7 Ultra Extra Light with the Hans deal, all carbon fiber, Gene. Look at that. And that's a nice sprint car helmet right there.
5: That's what I got.
0: Is that what you got?
5: Yes, sir.
0: Yeah. So you're still running Bell.
5: Uh-huh.
0: Yeah, absolutely. I think it's bellracing.com. Bellracing.com. Maybe I can get with Tina and get a Bubba promo code in there. And, the Bubba Army that need to order a helmet can put in a Bubba promo code and get 10 or 15% off. And listen, man, I know helmets, they're expensive. Helmets are expensive. But think about it.
2: You think?
0: No, but think about it. If there's one piece of equipment that can probably save your life, like race car crashes and off-road crashes and motorcycle crashes and what have you, you're going to probably end up getting hurt. You could do some serious damage. But the one thing that's going to keep you potentially alive, now you might break an arm, you might do some damage, some other places that don't kill you. But the one thing that's going to kill you is a head injury. And so, yeah, that helmet might be $1,600, $2,100, but that could be potentially the difference of you living or not, is by protecting your noggin. Like, that's the number one thing. Even Gene, before we were on, the Bell deal, we always bought the most expensive helmet we could find, just because with sprint car racing.
5: Well, we was into the Simpson helmets because of Dale Earnhardt. And then we got out of that when he died.
0: Well, no. Yeah, we actually knew. Who was the guy? The Simpson dude. That took the rap for Dale.
5: Right, for nothing. Everybody lied.
0: And then he went on, and I think he started.
5: Simpson.
0: Yeah, Bill Simpson. NASCAR really hung him out to dry.
5: Yeah, because they lied.
0: They lied. Yeah, it wasn't the failure of his belts at all. He went on to start Impact Racing, remember?
5: Yeah, and that's a nice helmet, too.
0: That's a good helmet, too. Nothing beats a Bell. I'm just telling you that right now. Bellracing.com. My girl Tina, hopefully we can start doing some business. I really think the Deadly Intentions podcast is really starting to pick up some steam.
2: Yes,
0: I mean,
2: it is.
0: I think that we're getting more and more. I think we're at 2,500 subscribers, but everybody's listening for large quantities of time. Yesterday's podcast that dropped was Inside the North American Drug Trade. It was nearly 3 hours long. I think we're at over 6,000.
2: I think 6,900.
0: We're almost at 7,000 views already. Here is just the little teaser that Gary... Or who's the new dude?
2: Yeah, Bobby, but this was Gary.
0: Gary, this is Gary. I got to tell you, this is really good. This is really, really good, Gary.
5: Gary, every time, better and better.
0: He's got these little teasers dialed in. So you give him like a 20, 30-second teaser for what the episode's going to be. Gary does that. Watch how good. Like, if I saw this teaser, I'd want to watch it.
8: The subject is much more nuanced. The genesis of the drug trade in North America is over 200 years old. You've got migration from China, increasing demand. Civil War, increasing demand. Boys down in Sinaloa, bumping up production. The guy overseeing the operation in LA was a guy named Bugsy Siegel. at that point, it was five, if not six, cartel.
0: Is that not good?
5: Yes, it tells you from the
0: God, that's good. Great, beginning. Great job, Gary. Great job. Who's the other dude?
2: Bobby.
0: Bobby. Thank you, Bobby. Appreciate you. Deadly Intentions. God, love me. 7,100 views. I've only been out 20 hours.
5: Well, yeah. Deadly Intent, I mean, that's a new fad now, killing people and getting away with
0: well,
5: it.
0: Well, yeah. That's our new podcast, killing people and getting away with it. So if you're not a dirt track owner or dirt track enthusiast, then you have no idea that one of the most prestigious crown jewel, dirt racing crown jewel races kicked off last night in Rosburg, Ohio, better known as Eldora Speedway, and it's called the World. They call it the World 100, and this is in its 56th year. Gene, listen to this. For Saturday night, $100,000 to win, $5,600 to start.
5: Wow.
0: $5,600.
5: That's a payday.
0: To start. Positions 21, they're going to start 28 cars. Positions 21 through 8 get $5,600. I think position 20 gets $5,800. I think 19th gets like $6,000.
5: Did you know that the 50-50 last year was like $40,000 that you won? So it had to be 80.
0: No, I think it was $80,000 that you won, 160 total.
5: That's crazy.
0: Man.
5: Woo.
0: So anyway, the World 100 kicked off last night. They have two twin 25s tonight, two twin 25s tomorrow. Both pay $10,000.
5: Who's winning it?
0: Well, last night we had Austin Winger, who his dad is a good friend of mine and used to work for, I think he still works for Integra Shocks. Austin Winger, for the longest time, Gene, drove for Jeff Matthews.
5: And right.
0: Yeah. So Austin Winger won it last night in the there was two 25s. They had twin 25s. So they broke the field in half for those that made it. I think there's 108 late models trying to make the show. Here is the last lap of Winger.
9: Yo, here comes Brandon Shepherd down to the inside of.
0: And man, these guys get Winger's in the 12 car.
9: Brian Shirley.
0: By the way, the track meticulously prepared by my great friend Eldora Rob Platfoot with his lovely wife Janet.
9: Will he take the second spot away? He will not. Through turns 3 and 4 for the final time, Winger pushes up the racetrack. Checkered flag in the air. Ashton Winger wins it at Eldora.
0: Bam.
5: Bam.
0: That's the first one, and then here's the second.
5: Oh, look at that turn.
0: Woo. I know, man. You talk about yacked.
5: Man.
0: And then I think Brandon Overton, which, by the way, I texted yesterday before they even started. Brandon Overton won the second feature.
9: Not this time around. Here comes Turbo. It's going to be between.
0: Overton's in the red 76 down here. This ends up being a pretty damn good race.
9: 70.
0: Wait till you see him coming out of 4, Gene. They're 3 deep.
9: 6, 11, and 1. Final lap, Dustin Garrett.
10: All right, wound up around the top. He's going to try to get a run down the back straight.
5: Look at that bite he gets.
0: Oh, yeah. Now, look at this. This is white flag lap going into 3. The Rice kid got the momentum. I don't know if he throws it on the high. I think Brandon kind of creatively slides him.
9: Wayne, he's got it. Here he comes on the high side through turns 3 and 4.
5: Get it.
0: That's a hell of a race.
5: That's
0: ain't it,
5: a good
0: Gene?
5: Driving.
0: Look at this.
9: Look underneath.
5: Look at him go.
0: Look at this.
5: He's getting a bite. That boy's sliding a little bit.
0: Look at this.
9: Come a on. Drag race.
5: Hold on. Come on.
0: Hold on.
9: To the line.
0: Hold on.
9: Oh. Brandon.
0: Yeah. But this is the top 4 guys right here.
5: Throw a blanket over.
0: First, Brandon Overton. Second, Rice. Third, Turbo Tyler Erb. And then I don't know who this. Oh, that's Nick Hoffman. And then Bobby Pierce right here. Here's your top 5 right here. Man, wow. If that's not a testament to how Rob Platfoot prepared that track.
5: Well, look at it.
0: Grip on the top. Grip on the bottom.
5: Lines in that dirt. Boy,
0: slide.
5: That's just a perfect track.
0: Rob Platfoot, you're the man. You are absolutely the man.
5: Is he teaching somebody? So when he quits it,
0: he ain't quitting.
2: I thought he was going to teach you.
0: Well, I have learned a lot
2: there
0: from him.
2: Go.
0: I've learned. I mean, listen, our last couple races that we've had at our track have been probably the best racing we've had in a while. because I've taken that shelf away from the top side, and now, man, most races, I think the last two or three races, I'm talking everything from Crown Vics to 604 late models, have been won from the high side. My track's not a low track anymore. You can't go in there and take the low side. Well, you can, and you can make up some distance there, but everybody is getting wound up top. My track has turned into a top track, and that's with the help of Rob Platfoot. He helped me kind of
1: reach 3 and 4 too.
0: Yeah, oh yeah.
1: Ooh,
0: three, that's dangerous. 4. I mean, it is bad. So I text Platfoot yesterday. Just said, "Hey man, I know tonight's your big night. Getting ready. Next thing you know, guess who's calling me? Well, he must have been with this guy. Next thing you know, guess who's calling me?
1: Tony
0: Stewart.
1: Nice.
0: And so it's on my phone. Tony Stewart. I pick up the phone. I go, it's exactly like 4:30. I go, wow, something really, really bad has to be happening. Or you've butt dialed me. He goes, shut up. Just, he goes, not everybody has that cush 4 a.m. to noon schedule. Some of us are out here working at 4 in the afternoon. I bet your ass is laid in bed watching something on Netflix. And I go, yeah, I am, as a matter of fact. And we just kind of chit-chatted back a little bit, talked about how proud I was that he made the finals for the U.S. Nationals last weekend in the RL Carriers Top Fuel Dragster. He made the finals, got beat, but he made the finals. And just told him, missed him, and hopefully I'll see him in December, because so I go to PRI in December, and then on that Saturday, Gene, he has his employee Christmas party at his big mansion in Columbus. And so me and Rico head down there.
2: Oh, at the Bass Pro Shop place?
0: Well, no.
2: I know what it looks like.
0: I mean, the Bass Pro Shop place is really his house.
2: Yeah.
0: Gene, have you ever seen?
1: Yeah, it's his man cave house.
0: Oh, I think they listed it for $30 million.
1: Woo!
0: I think they listed it for $30 million. Yeah, let me see. Tony Stewart. They had a.
1: Who do you think buys that?
0: Nobody.
1: Nobody?
0: Nobody buys that. He put that up for $30 million just because nobody's going to buy it. But if somebody would be stupid enough to buy it,
1: you'll take it.
0: He'd probably take it.
2: 19.5.
0: I think they've lowered it down to 19.5. So hold on here.
11: Three NASCAR championships. But Smoke never forgot his Indiana roots.
0: By the way, it's a mile by a mile by a mile by a mile. Jeez. His property. And when you pull in, Gene, this is the gate. It's called Hidden Hollow. This is the gate. And then the caretaker's house is a log cabin right there. And then you go down. Just wait till you see it. It is beautiful. One of these days, Gene, I got to take you. You should see his race shop in Brownsburg.
11: He built this one.
0: So, look at this.
11: Behind compound.
0: That's that. You have to go through this bridge, Gene, to get to the big house. Look at this.
11: Columbus a few years ago. Welcome to Hidden Hollow. Complete with a 19,000.
0: That Gene is the entrance.
1: Unbelievable.
0: Yeah. Hold on.
11: 1,000 square foot home.
0: It's probably one of the most. Probably, arguably, one of the most incredible homes I've ever seen, from Hogan's home. And
1: this is way better than Hogan's home.
0: Oh, no, wait till you see that. Wait till you see that. Just wait.
11: Set in the middle.
0: Yeah,
1: look at that.
0: Yeah, yeah. That's his own personal 10-acre, fully stocked bass pond.
2: Yeah, 415 acres total.
0: Yeah.
1: Did he have this when Earnhardt was alive?
0: No.
2: Uh-uh.
0: No, he didn't.
2: 2004, he bought it.
0: Yeah. And I don't think he was done with it till 8.
11: 415 acres of untouched forest. This place has something for everyone.
1: Wow, that lake goes right up to the door.
0: Hold on. By the way, he owns all of this.
1: Yep.
0: All of this. And he has a deer guy, and he breeds deer.
11: Enjoy.
0: It's called Hidden Hollow. That's when you first walk in. To the right here is like a Bass Pro Shops.
1: Man, you got to have a lift to clean.
11: Stewart has
0: he's got two full-time cleaners that clean six days a week.
1: Yeah.
11: Decided it's time to sell.
1: Look at this.
11: Rommel real estate agent Carrie Holly has this once-in-a-lifetime listing, and it's drawing lots of attention.
12: We're taking calls from People Magazine and TMZ.
0: All right, let's get
11: this place.
13: What's your reaction when you walked into it?
0: All right,
1: I wanted to marry him.
12: He's got these big giant.
0: Yeah, he's got a koi pond. in the living room.
12: In the stream. And then
0: here's the Bass Pro Shops aquarium.
2: Yeah.
12: You know, when you look ahead, floor-to-ceiling windows, it's just a spectacular view.
11: The home has 6-bedroom suites.
0: That's his personal bedroom right there.
11: It's complete with balconies, and the family room features an 8,700-gallon aquarium. But the downstairs.
0: Hold on.
5: How many hundreds of gallons was yours?
0: Mine was 800.
5: And his is how much?
0: 9,000.
5: Oh, my God. Yeah. What?
0: So, hold on. Look at this. So this is the downstairs man cave, right? So, like, just Sumo was telling me, he's like, well, goddamn, just the couches alone were $22,000 apiece. Like, these are all custom made, you know.
5: Yeah,
0: like,
5: you can see that.
0: Yeah, so this is the bowling alley downstairs.
11: Downstairs is the real showstopper.
12: So it's
0: that. And then the bar is all granite. Now, listen, Gene, this is his actual.
5: Got the Indy car hanging on the wall.
0: Yes, that's the one that he set Fast Time on, and he was going 247 miles an hour down the back stretch.
12: A giant lit Onyx bar. It's got a 2-lane bowling alley.
5: Bowling balls look like pool balls.
0: Now, listen, this is his extensive helmet collection, and one of Tyler's helmets is in there. But he's got, you know, like, he's got one of the most.
5: You got everybody's.
0: He's got from AJ Foyt to Dan Parnelli to, I mean, everybody to Jimmy Johnson's. He actually has a Dale Senior.
12: Tables. Golf simulator room. I mean, this is a commercial grade golf simulator. It's awesome. Exercise room. It's just, it's a guy's retreat for sure.
11: The property has a massive lake stocked with trophy bass, and elk roam the grounds along with hundreds of deer.
0: Oh, I don't know if they're going to show his race shop or not. I mean, he's got his collector car series.
11: This place is so amazing, it would be hard to leave. So why is Tony selling?
12: No reason in particular. He's not.
0: He's over it.
12: Like to.
11: So who could
0: have? I mean, he's like, listen, listen to this. No matter how much money you got, he's got a family now with a kid and his wife, Aaliyah, but it's $600,000 to $800,000 a year to maintain this place. Oof. To maintain it. He didn't have a mortgage on it or nothing, but it's $600,000 to $800,000 to maintain this between taking care of all the deer.
5: And it wasn't designed to be kid friendly either.
0: No, it was a bachelor pad. Although the kid would have a hell of a time. I mean, he'd be the most popular guy in the entire city, right?
5: But you know,
0: hey, you want to come over to my house and go
5: and
0: bowling?
5: Jump up on a $22,000 couch.
0: Yeah, and jump on my dad's $22,000 couch or his $150,000 golf simulator.
5: We could drive his Indy car, but we got to sit sideways.
11: Yeah. Well, let's just say it appears this won't be on the market very long.
12: We could have.
0: Here's the kitchen.
5: That.
0: That's the kitchen.
5: Oh my
0: that's the kitchen right there.
12: Bed
5: and look
12: breakfast,
5: at that.
12: But all of the people interested in it so far are local to Indiana.
11: Just sweeten the deal.
0: All right. Anyway, I talked to Tony a little bit yesterday. Really good mood, and he's so happy. I think his son's now turning 2. He loves his wife. She's badass. She's the exact person he needed to hook up with. And you know, by my account, so Gene, I started doing the math last night because I'm you know, obviously a track owner, track promoter, and I found I did some research, and they got 5,000 camping park. Tony, when he bought Eldora Speedway, he went and bought all of the farmers' fields that all hook on to the, because you got to understand, Eldora Speedway's in the middle of nowhere, literally in the middle of nowhere. Like, you know, it's 10 miles to the nearest whatever. And so you're in the middle of farmland. He went and bought all these farmers, you know, land so he could create parking. He has 5,000 parking spots. He'll make $600,000 just on parking for the World 100. Now, his total purse for the 3 days, all in, all three nights, is $680,000. $680,000, which is just by most people's, you know, most rating race promoter standards. You know, I mean, Tom Bean and I's biggest purse is that Saturday night, $25,000 to win Lucas purse, and that's almost $100,000. And don't think that Tom and I aren't nervous. I mean, there's so many things that can go wrong. The weather, you know, so like we're biting our nails to see if we can just, you know, cover the purse. And there's some years that we haven't been able to, but most of the years we can. So Tony makes, he makes about 600 grand just on camping. And so I saw what the, I know what the capacity is with regards to about 50,000 people you can stuff into Eldora Speedway. Including standing room only, the pits, you know.
5: He gets it all.
0: Well, I just did the math. The average tickets, the three-day tickets, $130 for a three-day pass. Well, if you do, you know, 55,000 people times 130, that's $7.1 million.
5: Wow.
0: Throw in another 600 grand in camping, right? That ain't
5: even selling beer.
0: That's before you sell one hot dog, one beer. I mean, my God, I bet you he's pulling, you know, 8-9 million, whack off 700, you know, for your expenses. I bet you Tony's company, I bet you Eldora on for the World 100, I bet you, Gene, they net $6 million.
5: Six million.
0: Good for him, huh?
5: Yeah.
0: No wonder he can own a $30 million place in Columbus, Indiana. Anyway, it was great talking to Tony. I'm going to see what his schedule is. And Lummy, I'm going to be more... See, here's the thing. I always say I should do this podcast, I should do that podcast. Yeah. But I don't like to bug my friends. You know, and Dion is genuinely my friend. Tony's genuinely my friend.
2: Have they ever met before?
0: Tony and Dion?
2: Yeah.
0: No, huh? Genuinely my friend. And so it's tough to bug your friend about an autograph or a picture or appearing on
5: not
0: my show.
5: Not your fault your friends are somebody.
0: What's that?
5: Not your fault your friends are somebody.
0: Hey, listen, Tony, it's not my fault you're famous, but you are my friend, so you need to come do my show.
5: Yeah.
0: And he's done my show, probably out of all my celebrity friends, Lummy, I think Tony's probably done my show the most. But yeah. I probably need to get, I need to find, Lummy, will you find me when Colorado's bye week is? Do they have a bye week?
2: Yes, they do.
0: See when this bye, but he a lot of times will go back to Texas. But I'm going to really make an effort to get both of those guys on relatively soon. So anyway, man, appreciate the phone call yesterday, Tony. Had a great time. You know, the 2 or 3 minutes we got to chit-chat a little bit. Looks like Eldora's kicking it. They did have a rain delay last night, and I don't think the last feature, Gene, got done till 2:30 in the morning.
5: Ouch. But he got done.
0: Lummy, did you see where the apartment complex right beside you caught fire last night?
2: Oh, is that with all that fire again?
0: The Enclave.
5: Oh, man.
0: Which is just on the other side of 75 towards Proosby Downs. Yeah, what's up with all these apartment complexes catching fire?
2: The lightning has been lightning was bad last night.
0: My God,
2: that's what the fire trucks were all
5: building
2: about.
5: This junk out of wood.
0: Yeah,
2: and they're not putting in the proper
0: firewalls.
2: Yeah,
0: yeah,
2: they're building them too quick.
0: Yeah,
5: what the Enclave caught on fire?
0: The Enclave, yeah, oh, it's an apartment complex.
5: Oh, it's an apartment.
2: Yeah, no, it's not the
5: McCarthy place.
2: No.
0: No, but. not the race place. Not the race place, just the apartment complex.
5: I got to do all their awnings next week, and I don't want them to back it up.
0: Okay, listen, Enclave, I got all your awnings done next week, but I heard your place got burned up.
5: Yeah, so now we're going to be another week or two before I get everything done.
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2: What's up, cuz? Love Sponge. It's Bubba the Love Sponge. Back.

0: September 11th, 2026, the 25th anniversary of one of the most red-letter, horrific days we've ever had as a country. I do have a three-minute montage that the boys have put together as we were boots on the ground, and the attack happened, I think, in the 9 o'clock hour, and by the time we got done getting through all of it and covering it the way that I did, as I was heard at that time on 98 Rock, we were on the air till 2 o'clock that day.
1: All day.
0: And then I went home and conceived Tyler. So I'll be playing that probably in about 30 or 35 minutes. Hi, you're on the air. Go ahead.
2: Yes, good morning. I was calling to see if you and Jean saw that Morgan McSears signed Colton Bettis.
0: Yeah, we did. I saw that.
3: Now, how wouldn't I know that? Being I'm part of the whole team and all that.
0: Gene was actually fairly instrumental in getting that deal done. Yes, Gene's known about it for a while. Colton Bettis is a really, really young, up-and-coming, one of the best pavement sprint car drivers.
1: In the country.
0: 17 years old, lives about 5 minutes from Kurt Morgan's race shop. Kurt Morgan's been his friend of his grandfather.
3: Korea's helped that kid since he's been in go-karts.
0: Yeah.
1: Oh, wow.
3: So this and the only reason why that kid wasn't in it before Hamilton is because the kid's too young. And he can't take him out of school, take him traveling. Yeah. So he had to wait for him to get some age to him.
0: I like for a Tyler have gotten that job, but this is a family deal, and this kid this kid's unbelievable. He's a great kid, and he's a great driver. And yeah.
3: He sure is.
0: I think my son Tyler might have I think there's a chance that he might get a run super or late models next year on a larger national scale. So we're trying to put that deal together. So
2: I think that'd be awesome for both of them.
0: Yep. All right, bud. I appreciate your call. Thank you.
2: Yep.
0: So Lasker, you're such an idiot.
3: Because the guy didn't know nothing. What's he know?
0: No, you don't know nothing.
3: He read Facebook?
0: You don't know nothing. Because Lasker texts me. By the way, I have my SCAG hat on. So Lasker texts me, and he's like, "Hey, how about your SCAG hookup? How about it?
3: How about it?"
0: Mike, well, listen.
3: Got some time to go look at it.
0: I'm like, "Yeah." After we saw how not your zero turn isn't junky by all means,
3: but it's Kubota. It's not. It's the next thing to a SCAG.
0: But you're right. But you know, you...
3: It's
0: you,
3: not a SCAG.
0: Right, exactly. And, you know, it's probably 10 years old.
3: No, it's like 4.
0: Okay, whatever. But you see my SCAG, and I think you got a little bit of lawnmower envy. God forbid I have something nicer than you. Like, my truck's not nicer than yours. You got a better truck than me. You know, you got a better shop than me. You got, there's just a lot of things that you got. And so you see that there's...
3: You got cool stuff.
0: I got the most badass SCAG stuff. I got a SCAG Jackal.
3: Right.
0: I got a SCAG Windstorm, and I got a SCAG 72-inch three-cylinder diesel. Unbelievable Turf Tiger 2. Unbelievable. So Gene has had somewhat zero turn lawnmower envy of me, and so he says, "Hey," so I put him on a text exchange with Eric from Les of Wesley Chapel, which would be the nearest SCAG dealer for where Gene lives anyway, and it happens to be the guy that I deal with, and he's the number one SCAG dealer around in this area. I think he's got a location in Bradenton, one in Clearwater, and then one over here in Wesley Chapel. So I put Gene on a text with him. And I think I haven't looked at the text exchange.
3: Yeah, he texted me and says, get with me.
0: Yeah, so Gene doesn't get with him. Gene just drives down to Les of Wesley Chapel.
3: Starts
0: talking to the salesman. And the salesman doesn't know that, Gene needs to get put on the Eric, the owner deal. And because I'm officially a spokesperson for SCAG, and Eric's going to take care of them. Gene, you're going to get the best.
3: But they didn't have none of the black ones in stock, so...
0: Gene doesn't even know what he's looking for, so I'm going to tell you what you need, okay? I'm on SCAG.com, and if you go down to products, and you go down, it'll show you, zero-turn rider mowers. Gene, you don't need the Turf Tiger. That's just way more than...
3: No, not Turf Tiger, but the Tiger Cat.
0: I don't think you even need the Tiger Cat.
3: Okay.
0: To be honest with you.
1: Jason Lindquist, $10.
0: I mean, you could go with the Tiger Cat, but, you know, you're looking at, you know, $4,000 or $5,000 more than what you really need. What do you got? 3 acres? I mean, total to mow?
3: Total to mow, five.
0: Okay. Oh. But it's, you know, it's all just pretty even regular grass, right?
3: Yeah.
0: So you need the Patriot. Smooth. You need the Patriot. Okay?
3: Yeah, that's all
0: I need. And within the Patriot world, I think that you need the 61-inch.
3: I want a Kawasaki motor.
0: You need to get the Kawasaki FX series.
3: Yep.
0: The 23 horsepower. Now, Kohler makes a Command Pro that's got a couple more horsepower at 25.
3: I don't think I need all that.
0: This is exactly what you need.
3: Right there.
0: You need... can you write this down can you write this down on a Post-it note?
1: Yes.
3: Should I just take a picture of it?
0: He needs the SP... Well, yeah, but you need the SPZ 61H 23FX.
3: Now, tell me something. On your mower, can you change the height of the grass while you, you know, stop?
0: Yeah.
3: Change it and then...
0: Yeah.
3: Yeah, yeah.
0: Yeah, absolutely.
3: I'm going to start, like, double... stacking my grass.
0: What you do is see this lever right here?
3: Yeah. Okay.
0: See right here?
3: Yeah. Yep.
0: Right, well, this is your brake.
3: That's the brake.
0: What you do is you stop your mower.
3: It just locks it down, right? Is that not a regular brake, or is it?
0: No, hold on. This brake just stops you. I don't even use my brake. When you put your bars to the side, it stops, right?
3: Right.
0: So you can even leave your PTO on. You just take your right foot and you hit, you press on this lever, and then there's a pin system right here.
3: Right there.
0: And it shows you, it goes out everything from, it goes from 6 inches to 1.75 inches.
3: Right.
0: And you just adjust the pin to how, now I mow like at 2.25. That's what I mow, at 2.25.
3: Yeah, I'm at 2.5, I think.
0: Yeah, so, you know, you want to, I'm not an expert lawn dog or an expert lawn maintenance guy, but you want to have it so that your these little rollers right here, and they have you don't want those digging into the ground, but you want them lightly skimming the ground. You want them just kind of turning a little bit.
3: What are they for?
0: Well, those are the deck wheels that keeps the deck
3: from,
0: and then you have a chain system. The good thing about Skags, whether it's a Patriot or a Turf Tiger, they are so easy to work on. They are so easy to work on. And Gene, if you keep up on your maintenance, like I think your first maintenance is like 50 hours. So you take it in after 50 hours. They change the oil from break-in oil to regular oil. They go through it all. Then I don't think your next maintenance is until like 250. And so that you'll go a whole summer.
3: Yeah, easy.
0: And so at the end of the summer, at like in November, you take it back down to less and you sell them, hey, just go through it. You know, just grease the pulleys, just go through it. That might cost you a couple $100, but they are going to completely go through everything. Go through take your deck off, sharpen your blades. And then I always buy another set of blades so that you always have another set of blades. And boom. So I'm going to reiterate the fact that you need to not walk into less of Wesley Chapel and let some, I'm not saying anything bad about their salesmen, but their salesmen don't own the place and they're going to try to back in their commission and do all that. Whereas Eric owns the place and he's going to roll all that off of you and you're going to get the best deal known to man. Having me brokered it, but you just can't walk in there and talk to Fred, the salesman.
3: Well, I wasn't talking about prices. I was just talking about learning what's it about.
0: All right. Well, now you know what you need.
3: Yeah.
0: You want the Patriot 61-inch Kawasaki. Okay?
3: Yep.
0: Now, let me quiz you. What do you want?
3: I want the Patriot 61 Kawasaki. 26 horsepower.
0: There you go.
1: And Gene, I gave you the code.
3: And then I'm going
0: to
3: sell my...
0: This air check to Eric from Les. I'm actually in that group text that I've put you and him on. I'm actually going to send this air check. See, he'll know exact. And then make contact with him. Say, hey, Eric, when are you going to be down at the dealership? And if you don't have a Patriot 61-inch Kawasaki, can you order one? Cause that's what I want. And what kind of deal are you going to get me on? Bubba said you're probably going to get me like just a few hundred over cost. Bubba doesn't want to have to call Randy and Maria, the CEO. Don't make me have to get my boy Randy and Maria involved.
3: They got a nice place down there, man. Nice.
0: Man, they got some nice stuff down there. I love this. I hope this is our next president.
3: How can it not be?
0: Well, Gene, please. It can very easily not be.
1: Yeah.
0: Do you know how whacked our country is right now? I mean, there were just two more other people yesterday. I have two stories to play of two women that killed their children and were found not guilty by the reason of insanity. That seems to be the new jam. Like, you can kill, as a woman, not a man, you can kill your kid and they're going to let you go.
1: Oh, boy.
3: Coleman asked me, if you think you can get away with it, would you kill me?
0: Hold on.
3: I go, no.
1: Your son,
3: why would I do that?
0: Man, your poor son's walking on pins and needles.
1: Yeah, no kidding.
0: Well, I mean, Walker will never ask his dad that question. Son's walking on pins, ever. And if Walker ever did feel that way, Ashley would have already killed him.
1: Yeah, I probably start crying then too.
3: I try to teach Coben a lot, too much at one time, probably.
4: What do you mean?
3: I don't know. I want him to be a kid, but I want him to grow up quicker because the world is that at that speed.
0: Yeah,
3: I want him to be really smart. And
0: he lives in Gene
3: before
0: Lasker.
3: I go.
0: He lives in Gene Lasker world, and that's a whole other world than the average world. He doesn't get exposed to the woke ass, you know, stupid ass libertards.
3: Yeah,
0: he doesn't get any of that. And maybe at school a little bit, but you know, he's got a great mom and a great dad, but it does kind of concern me that he's asking, hey, dad, if you could get away with it, would you kill? Like, what kind of messages are you sending your kid, Gene? My Lord.
3: He's got to learn a lot before I go. I don't want him to, you know, I don't want to go and leave him hanging.
0: So, J.D. Vance, I think is this the RNC, Lemmy?
1: Yeah, that was last night.
0: And we did have Alex Stein on yesterday, and he's like, man, it just feels like, it's just like really not a big deal, you know, for the 2024 RNC. You know, you had Hulk Hogan and Tucker Carlson, and you know, you were packing out. I think it was held in Milwaukee, and the place where the Milwaukee Bucks play. It used to be called the Bradley Center back in the day when I was in Milwaukee. But you know, every major metropolitan has a facility that. You know, like we have, what is that, the Gamebridge Financial, the old Ice Palace.
1: The Benchmark.
0: Yeah, Benchmark. Everybody's got that, you know, 18 to 21,000 seat facility that either an NBA franchise or an NHL franchise. Every major city has one of those buildings. And Milwaukee's brand new place where the NBA and Milwaukee Bucks play, that place was packed 2 years ago when they were going to announce that Donald Trump was the Republican candidate for the president of the United States. There was just all types of excitement in the air. You know, it was just a really magical time for those that attended and potentially watched on TV. Now, supposedly, this RNC that is, you know, they're having this convention to get ready for the midterm elections, which are what? 60 days away,
1: yeah.
0: You know, 50 some days away. So they have the RNC in Dallas. And as we had Alex Stein on yesterday, it's just a big, like the enthusiasm and the energy has just been absolutely depleted.
1: Well, a lot of it had to do with, he said, also the Charlie Kirk thing.
0: Yeah, the Charlie
1: Kirk.
0: It's
1: like a big memorial for him.
0: Today is... Now, is it?
1: It was yesterday.
0: Yesterday was the anniversary, the 1 year anniversary of us losing Charlie Kirk, and so J.D. Vance is up talking last night at the RNC, which was in Dallas, and somebody I guess had a Mexican flag and was waving it all around and trying to get his attention or distract him in one way, shape, or heckle him, and this is what he said.
5: So what the people at home...
0: I think he would make

0: I don't know that.
1: What was he?
2: Oh, crap.
3: Why don't she know that?
1: Hey, Alexa, how old was JFK when he was a president?
2: Sorry.
0: John F. Kennedy was president of the United States between the ages of 43 and 46.
1: Yeah.
3: He'll be the youngest.
1: Well, no.
3: Oh, no, he won't be at that time.
1: Right.
3: It'll be too late.
1: I just hope that Rubio or whoever else is sticking their nose in the Republican candidate deal. I mean, I want this guy to get it. I don't like how evangelical he is. But I don't know. There's just not a lot to choose from.
2: Well, they're saying Vance and Rubio. Rubio would be his vice.
1: I don't got a problem with that.
2: Yeah, big ears.
1: I like to have Tulsi Gabbard as my vice.
4: So what?
1: But she could get hormonal. There's a lot of hormonal things going on with the women nowadays.
4: What the people at home missed is that we just had a protester interrupting us and waving the Mexican flag. Well...
1: Well, I mean, we don't got to boo him.
3: Why not?
2: Well, I mean, got a lot of females behind him, too. Smash
4: him. Well, my friend, if you love Mexico so much, get your ass over there.
1: Gene, you just completely, talked over the punchline.
3: All right, do it again.
1: Now it completely takes all the air out of the room.
3: No, it don't.
1: Yeah, it does.
3: Maybe on your side, the fence, our side, the air is working good. Turn it back on.
1: Let me look at him and tell him, shut your mouth when he's playing the videos.
4: Well, my friend, if you love Mexico so much, get your ass over there. I'll buy you the plane ticket.
1: Now, it looks like it's a little bit more attended than what Alex kind of said it was, right?
3: Yeah, there's a lot of people there. Look at all them people.
2: Yeah, I mean, Trump talked here, so yeah, I mean, a lot of people were there.
1: Did Trump talk last night?
2: Yeah. It was a lot of...
1: Well, he talked two nights ago and offered us all 5,000, remember?
2: Yes, he did.
3: Hey, yeah, there's a lot of people there.
1: Yeah, I mean, Alex said the place was a ghost town. Unless they're using creative camera
3: angles.
1: They're
3: packed at the top. Look at all them.
1: You know, he's just setting himself up for to be the candidate.
2: Oh yeah.
1: I will tell you this, Lummy, the amount of female.
2: That's what I was saying. Look at like behind him is just
1: yeah.
2: He's got dreamy eyes.
1: He does have those dreamy eyes.
3: He's a good looking dude.
1: Thank you, J.D. Vance. I appreciate you, my friend. When we return, Lummy, I think it would be a good time for me to maybe kind of reflect that today is the 25th anniversary of, you know, the largest attack on U.S. soil ever. I don't know that we lost more. Did we lose more lives in Pearl Harbor?
2: No,
1: or
2: 9/11.
1: We lost more lives in 9/11.
2: Yes.
1: Yeah.
3: We did?
1: Yeah, we lost more people on 9/11 than we did in Pearl Harbor.
3: Wow.
1: Yep. Well, and today's the 25th anniversary. We all know where we were, what we were doing, and then subsequently we went home and were glued to the TV for like 2 or 3 days straight, seeing all these images and video coming from New York City with both buildings, you know, completely collapsing, and people were trying to run from the dust and rubble. Was there over 3,000? There was over 3,000 people.
2: We got 2,977.
1: So almost 3,000.
2: Yes.
1: A lot of which were firefighters. A lot of which were firefighters that were, you know, making their way up the stairwells trying to save people. And then, you know, God, did they, I don't even necessarily remember, were they finding the remains of people's bodies when they were clearing out the rubble?
2: Yeah, they were finding like people's phones and different things, two purses. And
1: I did see some footage, and I don't think that I can play it. We'll get a strike of whatever community standards. I mean, you're being way too, you know, too explicit. But there's this footage of a large group of firemen that are outside the 9/11 tower after it got hit, and they're like, there's a large percentage of them that are going up. You know, they're actually, you know, running up to the stairwells as far as they can get up there. I think the elevator system was completely dismantled. Like, once, I think they lost electric. You know what?

0: immediately lost electric to the building. I don't know if they had a backup generator, but I don't know that the elevators were usable. So everybody was, you know, running down stairwells. But there's a shot of these outdoor firemen that are on like the over, like the building had like an overhang, like a 20 or 30 foot overhang that kind of overhung into the sidewalk.
1: Yeah, keep it from getting rained on.
0: Yeah, yeah, exactly. And you can hear bodies hitting.
1: Doom, doom, doom. Boom, boom.
0: People that are, and I don't know. Hey, Alexa, how many people jumped out of the Twin Towers during the 9/11 attacks? She probably won't know.
2: Sorry, I don't have.
0: Jesus, I swear to God, we have a retarded Man. Alexa.
1: Do you have to pay for that?
0: I don't know. If we it are, we're getting completely ripped off.
3: 50 to 200, but they said they got one bunch of photos, and they got about 104.
0: 104.
1: Jumped out the window.
0: And Gene, you know, like, there's no, you're not.
1: Would you rather die falling or burning?
0: Probably falling, because I got to think that kills you instantly.
1: Yeah.
0: Whereas burning.
1: Well, it ain't instant to hit the ground. I mean, you're thinking on the way down.
0: Well, yeah, but I mean, you're only thinking for three, you know, 2 or 3, 4 seconds. But meanwhile, you're burning up for what? A couple minutes?
1: Well, sure. I don't want to live from this, so I better aim my head down.
0: Well, you're going to come in like Superman?
1: Do you hold your balls before you hit?
0: I don't know what you do. Gene, I don't know what the ins and outs of jumping off a.
1: I don't know.
0: I don't know what the ins and outs of jumping off a 100-story building is, Gene, and I don't know that anybody's been able to do it and tell you how to do it, because I don't think they survived.
1: Do you just splat, or do you bounce?
0: I think you bounce.
3: Did you hear about what TMZ put out about the fifth plane? Have you heard about that?
0: Can you send it to me?
3: Yeah, I just sent it to your message.
4: He's a good guy, even though he's a...
5: Bubba the Love Sponge.
6: Bubba the Love Sponge show returns after these words.

0: 8 o'clock Eastern. We only do three a year. One in January. We actually do a Bubba 199 on that Friday night, a BARP. Then we do one on my birthday, the nearest Friday to April 23rd. And then we do one in September. And your last day to get your $2,000 in, whether it be through PayPal, Venmo, Cash App, Rumble Rams, Super Chat, or your merchandise, $2,000 in that fiscal year, which ends September 15th, then you get an invitation to BARP. And this year, we're giving commemorative watches out this year. For 8 years or 7 years, we've done rings that are way over the top and very big, and most people are very proud of them. I'm going to do an equally impressive watch. And that, a lot of people know me. I think tonight's going to be big. I think tonight, usually the one before the cutoff date is usually fairly significant. We only do three of them a year now. And we'll be live on Rumble and on Twitch, both at The Bubba Army. Macho Man's going to play the music. I don't know. Bubba 199's been around since what, 2017, 18?
1: Yeah, about that.
0: And it used to be just me and Lummy.
1: Yeah.
0: And then I think we had me, you, and Janessa. And yep. then we, for a while, were trying to get strippers from the dollhouse. And they looked good, but they were dumb as a box of rocks. And they would be like, and we would pay them.
1: Like, we'd
0: pay them like $100, $150 just to show up. And like, they didn't understand that we don't want nothing. We don't want to see your boobs. We don't want you
2: told them to put them back in.
1: Stay clothed.
0: Well, Gene, we can.
1: Yeah.
0: We'll get thrown out.
2: Oh, yeah.
0: So we're like, just sit in the microphone, like, you know, and look, wear a sexy top, you know, wear a sexy outfit, kind of get up and dance and shake your ass a little bit. But like, you don't need us to strip? You don't want any lap dances? No, we don't. And we'll pay, I think we're paying like $150 for 2 hours.
2: Damn.
1: Free drinks?
0: Free drinks, free weed.
1: Man, that turned into a problem.
0: And then they end up getting...
2: What turned into a problem, Lummy?
0: Here's the problem. They would get drunk that when Lummy would go drop them off, they would be like...
2: Couldn't work.
0: Completely blackout drunk. And then Warren, the general manager,
2: would get heat with
0: Lummy, be like, man, what'd you do to my girls? And we're like, we didn't do anything. We just offered them free drinks. They went crazy on it. So that party ended.
1: Yeah.
0: And so now it's just kind of, you know, Buck and Tease and Maria Guatemala and No Name Willie and Creatine Travis and Big Red and I think Bobby and Tara, from Live Fast.
1: Oh, nice!
0: Are coming, Gene? I think they're coming tonight.
2: Cool.
0: Bubba 199. It's gonna be.
2: Don't worry about me coming. I'm never invited for nothing,
0: Gene.
2: Whatever.
0: You are such a baby. You are such a baby. Because you know what? You're part of the show. You're here 2 days a week. You're in. Let's just get something straight. I want to say it right now, and I'm never going to say it again. And I should never even have to say it. You're invited to anything that we do.
2: I know. I'm just busting your balls.
0: Well, yeah. You're just being a dick today,
2: right?
0: It's because you didn't bring the two bananas, the two beef sticks,
2: dude. I didn't want to be late.
0: Why were you late today? Why? Like what got you off your routine?
2: Man,
0: you were
2: late. Have you seen my wife lately?
0: Oh, yeah. Did you break some off this morning?
2: Man, she just rolls over early, and it's like, bam.
0: Now you're on some Go Fast Willies.
2: It's just, come on, man. I mean, you know.
0: So you're breaking off ass before the show, and that's what's making you late?
2: 4:10. I was up at 4:10.
0: Well, Gene, you got to say, listen, honey, I can't give you the,
2: You can't say no to that.
0: I can't, honey.
2: I mean.
0: Sarah, I know you're really horny.
2: I still peek through the door when she's getting dressed.
0: Okay, Gene, and I would, too. She's very attractive. And not only is she physically hot, she's just as equally hot mentally. I love that word. I love her. But Gene, you can't be breaking off ass and be late to work, bud.
2: It don't always happen.
0: I know.
2: I mean, I'm old.
0: Don't forget our good friend Kurt Morgan, who owns Morgan Exteriors. They are a huge advertiser, and we now have our own portal within their little deal. 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
1: Thank you.
0: It was four figures.
1: Hmm.
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0: 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Over the New York skies last night, or I guess yesterday. Yeah, last night.
1: Yeah.
0: There were 2,977 drones.
1: Sicilian Redneck, $100.
0: Thank you, Sicilian Redneck. Appreciate you, buddy.
2: So the drones kind of like made into a building?
0: No, yeah, wait till you see this. I'm going to play it.
2: That'd be cool, huh?
0: Let me see who's here.
2: It all crumbles down.
0: Yeah, go ahead. You're on the air.
3: Good morning, Bubba.
0: Yeah.
3: So everybody remembers where they were 25 years ago. I was a rookie cop. I was listening to 96K Rock, and on a side note, I really wish he'd come back to 96K Rock.
0: Yeah, I've been talking to the new owners, and they think that the Dave and Chuck the Freak Show is their answer to, you know, what people of the Fort Myers Metro want. I strongly disagree, as I had a decade run at being number one. Thank you for talking over me.
3: I've not listened to them since you left.
0: Yeah.
3: But one thing I learned was it got to a certain point when the recovery efforts were done that they were taking debris and putting it on barges and taking it to landfills, and they'd have people, they'd have officers and firefighters walk through the landfill and, you know, find meat, let's say. But what people don't realize is there were four or five restaurants in the towers. So not only did you have to determine if that was, you know,
0: human,
3: it looks like a finger. So you have to determine, is that steak human or is that steak a steak? Is that chicken finger a finger or chicken wing a finger? Or, and you know, that went on for a while, but they didn't, you know, the ones that went down there, you know, and going and just the heroism they did, and they don't run the elevators. They would actually run up and down the stairs.
0: Well, I mean, here's the thing, man.
2: Man, I'm glad this guy don't pull me over and give me a ticket and cost me all day on the side of the road.
0: So I'm just saying, like, just think about a lot of these firefighters that lost their life. They were, you know, they without hesitation they started going up the stairwells trying to make their way up to as high as they could to start rescuing people, and they probably didn't have any idea that they were actually just walking into their death trap. They had no idea, and they're heroes. And no, if they did know, they didn't care because they were studs and they were heroes, and they, you know, they took an oath to try to help and recover people during, you know, disasters like this, and not a one of them hesitated. The ones that were assigned to go up, they went up, and yep, most of them lost their life. It's just such a tragic.
3: Who's the actor? Was it Buscemi? I can't spell his name properly or pronounce his name properly, but he was a firefighter in New York. When that happened, this actor actually went back to his old firehouse to go help out, and you know, it just shows you how they ran into, well, everybody's running the other way. They're running into danger. Yeah. Every year they do a run upstairs in full gear, you know, with their Scott air packs on, with their bunker gear on.
1: Practicing.
3: And they run up, you know, so, but anyways, you know, it is a day to remember, and you know, thank you for taking my call, and you guys, you know.
0: All right, my friend. Appreciate you being, you know, Bub Army, my
1: crazy
0: man. Macho, try to be safe if you can.
1: Macho sent me this, but what's crazy is over 9,000 people have died from the rescue efforts from long-term health effects.
0: Oh, you like know, what? Like, well,
2: dust,
0: you know,
2: in their lungs?
0: Yeah.
1: Cancer.
0: Cancer.
1: Illness.
0: Yeah.
1: Because of all the stuff they were breathing in.
0: Yeah. Now hold on. I mean, you didn't send it to me, did you?
1: What?
0: What Macho Man said.
1: Oh, it was just like a text.
0: Oh, okay. So to the official, I think, death count is almost 2,977 drones lit up the sky in the shape of the World Trade Center Twin Towers. One drone for each victim of the September 11th attacks. Never forget. And this is really, really...
2: Man, drones are bad, ain't they?
0: Impressive, but very very somber to know that what we're getting ready to see, each little drone represents
2: Two ribbons right now, right?
0: So here is. I don't know that there's sound on this. I don't think there's sound on it. And so here are the drones, and they're just in like the staging area before they, because they're all programmed, you know.
2: But they're in a form of two ribbons.
0: Looks like
1: circles.
0: Kind of just a circle to me, Gene.
2: They're ribbons.
0: Okay, Gene. They're ribbons. Does that
2: comes to a point at the top, but it's crossed on the bottom. Okay, get it right.
0: All right. So this is, they have two lights.
2: Oh, wow.
0: That are projected up into the air, and then as you can see, here are the twin towers.
2: Yeah,
0: right here. And there's
2: unreal.
0: Wow, that is beautiful. Oh, wow. And to know, man, those two massive buildings were that large and that prominent within the Manhattan skyline, and just what a wonderful way to remember. What a
2: Chinese technology.
0: Yeah, I mean, if they can do that, I mean, they can do a. Like, they could put a hurting on us.
2: I sure could.
1: No, those drones are ours, Gene. The Chinese copied us.
0: You're trying to say
2: way that Americans were smart enough to make
1: just
2: a
1: like
2: drone.
1: Our AI. The Chinese are copying our AI. We're the ones that get all that stuff.
0: Here is, now, I wasn't prepared for this, but Lummy said that now TMZ has got some kind of, there was a sixth plane theory.
1: Fifth plane.
0: So they had the two at the Twin Towers, right?
2: Yep.
0: And yes. They had the one that was going to the Pentagon.
2: Right.
0: And then they had the one that went to Pennsylvania.
1: Yes.
0: Which they think was headed to the, potentially the Capitol building. It might have been headed to D.C. too. So they have four planes that all went down and all killed.
2: But the fifth one didn't go down, right?
0: No, they're the four.
2: Yeah, all four.
0: The four went down.
2: Yeah.
0: I never knew of a fifth.
2: No,
0: I don't know that we've ever really talked about the fifth.
2: It didn't crash
0: until this.
4: No. There was a fifth plane targeted on 9/11. The government doesn't want you to know about it. The airline doesn't want you to know. But there was a fifth plane. TMZ has produced a documentary that will make it clear. United Flight 23, which taxied to the runway at
0: United Flight 23.
4: AFK, bound for LA, was that fifth plane. We interviewed the pilot, the flight attendants, the United dispatcher, and others. And they are all convinced United 23 was targeted.
0: So what happened? I mean, obviously the pilot didn't.
2: They got scared.
4: As a weapon of mass destruction. There were seven very suspicious people on board, checking out the cockpit, arguing with a flight attendant not to delay the takeoff over a food issue. There is hard evidence. People were hiding in the hatch of that plane, only to surface after the plane was locked tight to recover incriminating evidence. The FBI secretly interviewed the flight crew, even presented them with a lineup. But Flight 23 became a deep, dark secret. The government, the FBI, United, all radio silent. Watch TMZ Investigates 9/11, the fifth plane on YouTube, and subscribe to TMZ's YouTube channel.
0: So Lummy, I made it through the second episode of To Kill a Pastor's Wife.
1: Yes.
0: I finally got to what?
1: Yeah.
0: What he had homeless guys do to her?
1: Yeah.
0: Man, you just never, you know, just goes to show you, man, organized religion. If you're religious, that's your jam, and that's every right for you to worship whatever you think. That's your First Amendment right to believe in whatever you think is a higher being or a, you know, spiritual, or, you know, whether it's Muslim, whether it's Christian, whether it's Catholic, whether it's Protestant, whether you think that light pole out there is your God. You can your God can be anything you want it to be. It's your own business. It's your, as long as you're not hurting anybody. I mean, you know, as long as you're not sacrificing children and, you know, animals and doing some, you know, witchcraft kind of nonsense. You know, it's your right to have a belief system for, you know, there's probably some people that might worship Martians or something like that, you know? But all too often, some of the most shadiest people that are not men or women or persons of God, if you will, whoever your God may be, and in this case, it's the Christian template. Oh my God, just look at over the years, the Jimmy Swaggarts and the Jim Bakers and all of these people that are supposedly, you know, big high profile pastors and preachers and the heads of these large, huge, you know, community involved churches. And all too often is they're a bunch of hypocrites. They don't believe in what they're preaching. They don't believe in the Bible or the Quran or whatever template they use to, you know, be a better person. You know, most instances we would be talking about the Bible. The Bible is your official Christian handbook, right?
5: Yeah.
0: And the pastor interprets that Bible, reads from that Bible, gives you scriptures from that Bible. And it's all about, you know, a preacher's all about trying to take the Bible and kind of craft it into modern day scenarios, you know, because the Bible is written, you know, thousands of years ago. And so the most successful, these newer, you know, kind of where they have a rock band and, you know, they have a light, like a real fancy light show and singing and, you know, it's not the... Successful churches are no longer just that old school pastor sitting in a wooden pew and him, you know, reciting scriptures on how to be a better person. It's a whole big production now. They got to have lights and they got to have a band, a real life band. And then they have to have this younger pastor come up and he's like real hip and cool, but he loves God and he's trying to tell you how to do, you know, the right thing and all while trying to be hip and cool about it. Well, this documentary on Netflix, I think it's called To Kill the Pastor's Wife or something. Is that what it's called, Lummy?
1: To Kill a Pastor's Wife, yes.
0: To Kill a Pastor's... There's only three episodes. Gene, you and Sarah would probably like it. There's only three episodes. And so here's this guy, Miller. What's his name? J.P. Miller? Something like that?
1: Yeah.
0: And he's this good-looking, like, you know, mid-30-some-year-old guy that has, solid rock ministries somewhere like in Myrtle Beach, South Carolina, something like that. And he's got kind of this new age, kind of younger feeling deal. And he is I want to tell you who he is, G. Lummy. You know what he is?
1: What?
0: He's the devil.
2: Devil comes in many disguises.
0: The devil, this documentary, this real life, nope, they're not taking any liberties here. They're just reporting exactly what happened. But the devil in this incident would be the pastor. I would go up there and say, ladies and gentlemen, I'll tell you who the devil is. That guy right there that's trying to tell us to stay away from the devil is really the devil. It is unbelievable. It's called To Kill a Pastor's Wife. It's unbelievable. So, Lummy, before we go into words, it was 25 years ago today, and I'm not, should I just play the montage, Lummy, all by itself, or should I start and stop it? You being the EP, what's your suggestion?
1: I think you should play it if you want to start and stop it in the beginning. I think we can.
0: Okay.
1: If you hear any parts.
0: Yeah, so 25 years ago. And in 2 hours, it will be 25 years and almost to the absolute hour and minute. Me, Brent, you know, the standard lineup, me, Brent, Manson, and Spice Boy are at 4002 Gandy, the studios for 98 Rock. That was the, at that time, Clear Channel main facility. That's where 93.3 FLZ was. I think... 95.7 at that time it was Mix 97, 95, and then 98 Rock, and then 103.5, which was country, and I think the 970 WFLA. And we were all in that 4002 Gandy building. My boss, my immediate boss, was Brad Harden. And then Dan DiLoretto was the general manager. Prior to Dan, it was David Reinhardt until he retired. And RIP, Dave, and all the great opportunities you gave me and believed in me and all the heat you took for me early on when I was in the power pit going absolutely insane. And you would get 200 phone calls a day about canceling me. And you stood the course. You stuck up for me. Thank you to Mark Chase and to BJ Harris and to Brad Harden and to Randy Michaels and just, you know, Hawk Harrison and Tom Steele. MJ was our morning guy. At this time, though, in 2001, I'd made the trek or the transition from doing nights on the Power Pig 93.3 to I'd started doing mornings on 98 Rock in 1996, December. And by 2001, I'm the number one guy in town by a lot. That's why MJ hated me. And I think we'd already gone through the hog trial. I think I'd already beat the hog trial at this point. So I was straight rock star at this time. Everybody listened to my show.
1: Yes.
0: And so me, Manson, Spice, and Brent are in the studios. Get a call from Lasker on the warm line. And Brent says, Lasker says to turn the TV on. We're getting attacked. I'm like,
2: don't listen to that idiot.
0: Tell that idiot to stop. I think my exact words were, did I put you on the air? I think I might have.
1: Yeah. Put him on the air like real quick.
0: Yeah. I just want to let you know, man. Turn TV on. I'm at the bank. We're getting attacked. I'm like, all right.
2: We're getting bombed. You're like, stupid, Lasker.
0: Lasker, you're stupid. So we turn the TV on, and the first plane has already hit the tower. At that point, there's reports that it's a small plane.
2: Piper Cub.
0: It's a small plane, like maybe a rogue type, you know, maybe a guy that had a little like a Cessna 172, didn't quite. You got around some big buildings and some restricted airspace.
2: But you didn't believe that.
0: No, but
2: you said it was a small. You said there that ain't a small plane.
0: Well, yeah. So then the second plane hits.
2: While you were watching live.
0: While we're watching, the second plane hits. And this, of course, is the first time that any human being on any public airwaves uttered this. Now, please, you're going to have to, I've played it earlier today, but you can hear Brent Halley exactly tell you who did it.
5: And that's one paid for by Osama bin Laden. He's the only person with a kind of dollar, so what they can waste it on that.
0: Boom. That's one paid for by Osama bin Laden.
2: Because Brent didn't know that was our planes. He thought bin Laden, you know, got his own planes over the country and slipped them in the air.
0: So here is a kind of a cobbling together best of. The guys have put it together. It was, you know, it went from 9:15 to 2 o'clock. So they've condensed it down to 3 minutes. And, you know, everybody knows where they were at this particular time. And it was a very sad day in our country.
6: Here's what happened, basically. For those scoring home, we've just gone crazy over this deal. It just happened a few minutes ago. New York City, the World Trade Center.
0: Holy auctioneer. My Lord.
2: That's you, bro.
0: God.
2: Speedster.
0: Has this been sped up, or is that
2: No, how that's you. That's back in the day when you were young.
6: Which is the two big twin towers, which is the size, the largest building in New York, yes. And what happened is, they think that...
0: And it's hard to be live on the air, give play-by-play to what you're watching on TV... Pipe in the television footage in case they got some type of late-breaking stuff that you need to pot up and just let them deliver it.
2: You did it.
0: And keep people moving along. Keep it up to speed with my play-by-play, but also have the TV running in the background in case there's a big revelation that you can go live onto.
6: Cessna or a small jet hit. And if you-
0: so this is the first, this is, let me saying, we don't know what hit the first tower.
1: Yeah.
0: This is the first tower, and nobody quite, I'm not giving you necessarily my opinion. I'm giving you the opinion of having watched TV and the information they're saying back. I'm trying to kind of give you the best of what everybody's saying. And initially, people were saying that it was a small jet or a Cessna smaller plane that hit the first building.
6: Go clear to the very, very top of one of the towers. Now, how would you like to be in the other tower watching? They probably evacuated both towers, don't you think?
7: Oh, yeah. Okay. Imagine the people above.
8: Press is now reporting that it was an aircraft. So that's one more witness weighing.
0: Now, hold on. Did Hatley just say that's a terrorist? I think Hatley just said that's a terrorist. Hmm. I can't back it up. I think Hatley just said it's a terrorist.
2: He was so smart.
0: God, he is.
8: And or at least one more source.
0: Hey, you know, I think this is me putting over Brent Hatley right here.
6: President Bush, I mean, you better wrap up the Sarasota meeting and get.
0: Yeah, by the way, so President Bush is in Sarasota reading My Pet Goat
2: to kids,
0: to a bunch of kindergartners. And it's really public that he's been, because, you know, obviously being in that in the general proximity of Sarasota, all of the Tampa Bay media, they're all down there, you know, watching him read My Pet Goat. And that's where one guy, I think, leaned in the first time.
2: Talk
0: and said, we have a problem. And he shook it off because it was just the first tower. Then after the second tower, they actually yoked him out of here. He got on Air Force One and he stayed in the air because they figured that's where he was most safe, because they didn't know where they were going to attack next.
6: Get your ass in New York as fast as you possibly can. A plane hit the side of the building and then it looks like it went out the other side. Did it not, guys?
5: It looks like that. What happened? Or did it get caught in the building?
9: No, they said, maybe. Someone said it got caught in the building.
0: Yeah. Mike Oliveira. Hmm.
6: The top one-eighth of the building is all on fire now.
5: You're right. Those people are dead.
7: How many stories does that look like to you?
8: There are places.
6: Probably 20. This has got to be worse than a lower. I mean, well, no, I don't know.
5: Yeah, I think it's got to be worse than a lower level. It's harder to fight.
7: You can't fight it.
10: It does not appear that there's any kind of an effort up there yet.
0: What's that? Oh, I thought you were talking about me. I'm sorry.
10: Remember? Oh, my gosh.
0: Now, hold on. This is the second one. Yes. This is the second one. Listen.
6: Oh, look at that.
11: What the hell? Looks like a second plane.
6: Oh, a second plane.
11: Another plane just flew into it.
0: Live. I mean, we were going crazy.
2: Yeah, of course he was.
0: Everybody's going crazy. I mean, think if we were watching it right now, how crazy we'd be going.
6: On TV, another plane just flew into it.
11: Plane,
7: oh my God, that's
11: come
7: terrible.
11: In just from the right-hand side of the screen. Oh. So this looks like it is some sort of a concerted effort to attack the World Trade Center.
6: Did you see that? I can't believe it. I can't believe it. This honest to God, this is
5: an attack.
6: Somebody's attacking in New York City right now.
11: We're going to give you a replay of what you just saw. And I must admit, I thought it was some sort of fire equipment coming in or some sort of observation plane.
6: I got chills right now.
11: But it was obviously designed to attack the World Trade Center. We're going to show you that. Here's a replay of the videotape.
6: Watch this. This is amazing. Watch this.
5: Look at that.
11: In a second, that looks like a good-sized plane.
5: That is a good-sized plane.
6: That is an enemy. That's a jet.
5: And that's one paid for by Osama bin Laden.
0: Boom. Right there. Right there. As it's happening within 1 minute after it hitting the second tower.
2: And the way he expressed it.
0: Brent Hatley says that's one paid for by Osama bin Laden. Listen to this.
5: The only person with a kind of dollar so what they can waste it on that.
9: And he was the one who bombed the Trade Center years ago.
6: That plane's got to be manned, right?
5: Yeah, it's got to be manned.
6: That guy's now dead.
5: Yes.
11: Wow.
5: And that was a guy that's...
6: And that's the other... No, hold on. Let me just... Hold on. Hear me out. They just sent another jet live on TV to hit the other building. Now both buildings have been hit.
8: Watched it. And I just assumed.
11: Don, could you hear that? Could you hear that plane as it came in?
10: I did not hear that plane, but I had to step inside the window because the fire crews were so loud, the sirens, that I couldn't hear you.
6: You guys, this is
9: unbelievable. This is a terrorist attack.
6: Wow. No, I'm going to tell you something. This is history.
5: This really is.
6: We just went and hit.
10: All I saw was live on television.
0: And, you know, I'm honored when I see people out and about. They're like, listen, I got to tell you something. I was riveted to your play-by-play. I couldn't get near a TV. You know, back then, Gene, guys on the job site and guys working at the powder coat shop. And
2: didn't flip your phone out.
0: You know, you didn't have a phone. You didn't have a, you know, for the most part, nobody had a TV at the shop. You know, you listen to the radio.
2: Yeah.
0: You listen to 98 Rock, Bubba the Love Sponge. There might be strippers one day and us giving you the play-by-play of 9/11 the next. And so I've had thousands and thousands of people come up to me over the years and say, man, I got my 9/11 information from you. And like I said, I stayed on the air till 2 o'clock that day, scouring through various television stations, trying to get everybody up to speed. And it was an honor. Unfortunately, it was an honor to to give you guys the play-by-play as it was happening. I wish it wasn't an honor, and it never had happened as we lost 2,977 people. Here's what I'm going to do. I'm going to play the last 23 seconds. I'm going to go to New Words, and then I'm going to come back out and play it uninterrupted.
1: Okay. Do you want to bump in with it?
0: I'm going to bump in with
1: it. Okay.
0: Yes, absolutely.
10: And the explosion.
6: I have chills right now.
5: I do too. I'm on side
0: of the World Trade. 25-year anniversary of the 9/11 attacks.
1: I am lunatic. $10.
2: I got punched over the deal.
0: What do you mean?
2: You punched me. Remember?
0: No, I don't. No, you think? I don't even know it's true that I punched you.
1: What did he punch you for?
2: Because I asked for money.
0: What do you mean you asked for money?
2: Because I was a news reporter. And I called in and I got the news sent right to you. And so I thought I should get paid. And I got punched.
0: There you go.
1: Well, that's just
0: you asked to get paid and instead you get punched.
2: That's what I got.
0: That's the Bubba Radio Network. That's the Bubba Radio Network.
11: Trade Center.
6: I'm a guest. No, hold on.
11: This is moments ago of this second plane.
6: Look at this.
11: Coming in, and this is now in slow motion. Oh, this is awful.
12: To watch power moves.
9: And we can't pick that up on a radar screen.
6: And it went down lower. I have never in my 35 years of life seen anything this disturbing.
0: Man, I was 35 at the time.
2: You were a baby.
0: I was still full of life and had my whole life in front of me. And now I'm wrapping it up and probably got 10 years at best. I mean, according to Babyface's BMI report, Slummy, I'm not going to make it much longer.
1: No.
0: I mean, for real.
2: Dude, Don Garlith's 99.
0: No, he's not 99. He's 94, 95.
2: Okay, well, there. That's closer to 99. Well,
0: Don Garlith is in far better shape than me, my friend.
2: No, he ain't.
0: Yeah, he is.
2: He helped a lot of Nitro.
0: Yeah.
1: Hey, Don Garlith's dead.
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0: Fun Show.
1: Here's what happened, basically. For those scoring home, we've just gone crazy over this deal. It just happened a few minutes ago. New York City, the World Trade Center, which is the two big Twin Towers, which is the size, the largest building in New York. Yes. And what happened is they think that a Cessna or a small jet hit, and if you go clear to the very, very top of one of the towers. Now, how would you like to be in the other tower watching? They probably evacuated both towers, don't you think?
2: Oh, yeah.
3: Imagine the people above.
4: Press is now reporting that it was an aircraft. So that's one more witness weighing in, or at least one more source weighing in.
1: Hey, President Bush, I mean, you better wrap up the Sarasota meeting and get your ass in New York as fast as you possibly can. A plane hit the side of the building and then went, it looks like it went out the other side. Did it not, guys?
5: It looks like that would happen. Or did it get caught in the building?
6: No, they said, maybe. Someone said it got caught in the building.
1: Yeah. The top 1/8 of the building is all on fire now.
5: You're right. Those people are dead.
3: How many stories does that look like to you?
4: There are places.
1: Probably 20. This has got to be worse than a lower level. I mean, well, no, I don't know.
5: I think it's got to be worse than a lower level. It's harder to find.
3: You can't find it.
7: It does not appear that there's any kind of an effort up there yet. Now, remember, oh, my God.
5: Did you see that?
8: Oh, look at that. Looks like a second plane.
5: Oh, a second plane!
8: Another plane just flew into it. Live on TV, another plane just flew into it. Live on TV, another plane just flew into it. Come in just from the right hand side of the screen. So this looks like it is some sort of a concerted effort to attack the World Trade Center.
5: Did you see that?
1: I can't believe it. I can't believe it. This, honest to God, this is an attack. Somebody's attacking in New York City right now.
8: We're going to give you a replay of what we just saw. I thought it was some sort of fire equipment coming in or some sort of observation plane.
1: I got chills right now.
8: But it was obviously designed to attack the World Trade Center. We're going to show you that. Here's a replay of the videotape.
1: Watch this. This is amazing. Watch this.
5: Look at that.
8: In a second, that looks like a good-sized plane.
5: That is a good-sized plane.
1: That is an enemy. That's a jet.
5: And that's one paid for by Osama bin Laden. He's the only person with a kind of dollars so they can waste it on that.
6: And he was the one who bombed the Trade Center years ago.
1: That plane's got to be manned, right?
5: Yeah, it's got to be manned.
1: That guy's now dead.
5: Yes.
8: Underway.
5: And that was a guy that's...
1: And that's the other... No, hold on. Let me just... Hold on. Hear me out. They just sent another jet live on TV to hit the other building. Now both buildings have been hit.
4: Watched it, and I just assumed...
8: Don, could you hear that? Could you hear that plane as it came in?
7: I did not hear that plane, but I had to step inside the window because the fire crews were so loud, the sirens, that I couldn't hear you.
1: You guys, this is...
6: This is unbleeable. This is a terrorist attack.
1: Wow. No, I'm going to tell you something. This is history.
5: Yeah, this really is.
7: All I saw was a huge fireball and the explosion.
1: I have chills right now.
8: I do too. I'm one side of the World Trade Center.
5: I'm against
1: this. Hold on.
8: This is moments ago of this second plane.
1: Look at this
8: coming in, and this is now in slow motion. Oh, this is awful.
4: Watch power.
6: And we can't pick that up on a radar screen.
1: And it went down lower. I have never in my 35 years of life seen anything this disturbing.

0: late. Let me. I think we had a we had a couple of huge willies.
1: Big man 028.
0: Hold on. How much? Who? Where?
1: Big
0: when?
1: Big man 028. $500.
0: Thank you. Qualified. Say it. Qualified. Thank you, big man 028.
2: See ya, Barb.
0: So here come the copycats.
2: Who?
0: When you've established that you can kill your kids.
2: Oh yeah.
0: And you can blame it on your hormones. Then
2: the newest five.
0: Then you know what? I think there was three yesterday, including a man. Two women from New York. I mean, this is not like, is that where we are as a society now, where this
2: is less traffic later on down the road?
0: This is the new deal, like like
2: new fad.
0: Yeah, I mean, I'm like, wow. You know, we go through various fads. Okay, like you know, right now we're going through, you know, the woke fad where, you know, people can transition and you can potentially brainwash your kid, or various states have made it okay for you to break for schools within their liberal blue leaning states to be able to teach children at a very young age as to whether they want to be there. Bobby wants to be a boy, and Rhonda
2: wants to be Janice,
0: and Johnny wants to be Janice, and Fred and Lisa wants to be Larry. And and even though your mom and dad may not want you to be exposed to that type of world at the age of second or third grade, that these teachers are, you know, finding it upon themselves to teach that curriculum, if you will. I want everybody to come over here. Whoever doesn't want to be, if you don't want to be what you are and you'd like to change what you are, go over here. And then for everybody who's happy with what they are, you go over there and just remain quiet while I try to brainwash these kids. I mean, I never thought, as I listened to a montage of what I was when I was 35 years old, noticeably slowed down. But the world we lived in back then was pretty straightforward. Do the right thing. School was about teaching, you know, and learning.
2: Cursive writing was on the wall.
0: Reading, writing, and arithmetic is the old is the old school deal. Now it's, you know, changing your gender, being woke, and I don't know, being lazy.
2: So I'd say, yeah, I want to change. I want to be out of school, so I'm gonna hit the door.
0: You know what? I like to be a thin, athletic black guy.
2: Really,
0: I'd like to be a thin, in shape, very, very athletic and fast, strong black guy. I mean, listen.
2: You know, EBT cards don't come in black.
0: But what I'm saying is, Gene, listen to this. I mean, like, if they're allowing you to, if you're not happy, okay, Bubba, the slow, white, fat kid, is only going to get me so far athletically.
2: You're going to make a lot better being a skinny black guy.
0: Yeah, I'm going to be the man.
2: Especially a little bit tall.
0: So now it seems like we're in this, I wouldn't say rut. Well, yeah, I would say rut.
2: Would you change over to a skinny black guy now?
0: Yeah.
2: Yeah.
0: Sure.
2: Wow.
0: I'd actually want to be the size of Lummy in black.
3: There you go.
0: That's what I'd want to be.
2: Well, that's in the middle being really what you need to be.
0: I'd like to be black.
3: My height, thick.
2: But you ain't a good basketball player.
3: Bubba could be a lot of things.
0: I would have been an offensive guard in the NFL.
3: Yeah, Gene.
0: Another one.
2: Why aren't you an offensive guard in the NFL?
3: I'm weak and white.
0: If Lummy was black, he probably would
2: have
0: been still.
2: I know I wouldn't have picked being Gene Lasker either.
0: Yeah.
2: I'd have picked something else.
0: Massachusetts mother, Massachusetts mother accused of killing her young children is asking for a full dismissal.
2: There's something
0: on
2: in
0: her
2: there up there.
0: On her murder charges, and her lawyer is citing mental illness. Jeanette McAshlin, age 49, is charged with the murder of her two children, Kai, age 6, and Ella, age 7.
2: Wow.
0: Her attorney is demanding prosecutors take a different approach for women suffering from mental health issues. A mental health issue now. Mental health is becoming an automatic pass for horrific crimes. That's exactly what. And you know what it's going to do? Usually when you do a crime in at least our country, and it's heinous enough, like the killing of your two children, that they try to make an example out of you. You know, when all the data aligns and the DNA and you admit to doing it and there's like no other appeal process, meaning nobody could have done it but you. Like, they got, you did it. You said you did it. They caught you dead.
2: Those are good-looking babies.
0: Those are good-looking babies. And then what it used to be, clear up until, I don't know, not too long ago, listen, let's throw this bitch in jail so that other crazy bitches can say,
2: I don't think
0: I'm having some really bad thoughts in my little peanut head here, and I think I'm going to kill my two babies. Oh, no, no, no, I can't, because that old girl down the road tried to do it 2 years ago, and she's going to be in the prison for the rest of her life. So as much as I hate my life, it's better than prison. Prison sucks. So I don't think I'm going to kill my babies. But if your mindset is, well, the Lindsey Clancy bitch killed her babies, three of them,
2: baby.
0: Choked them right down to zero. Took them 8 minutes. I'm sorry, 6 minutes a kid. Killed them. Throughout this cuckoo for Cocoa Puffs gimmick, and she's going to do 2 years in the mental health deal and get out. So I think I'm going to kill my babies.
2: How did she watch the last breath of three people?
0: Well, she killed the first one.
2: I mean, my daughter died in my arms, and her last breath haunts me for life.
0: Yeah.
2: And Khaleesi died, and her last breath was in my hands. And
0: that haunts you for life?
2: Yeah, it's going to haunt me for life.
3: I think she said.
2: How do you do three in a row?
3: I think she said she blacked out, right?
0: Yeah, whatever.
2: Oh, yeah, whatever.
0: She blacked out, but she, within her blacking outness, she knew.
2: She knew how to time.
0: Well, she knew that she had to kill the oldest one first because he was a flight risk. He was five and could run away if he sees what she's doing. So you kill him first in a part of the basement that has it was actually the dad's, Patrick's office. So it had a door. Meanwhile, the rest of the way the Clancy basement was configured was a wide open area with couches and a TV. So as soon as you walked down the stairs, you know, you had a kind of a wide open area, a living room area, TV, couches, you know, like that. God. You can see that. But then you had to go through a door to go to his office. So she went and got the oldest one, took him into the office area, killed him 6 minutes, choked him out, killed him to his last breath, then went. Now, in between killing kid three and two, her husband called her for a clarification on what type of errand he's on. She takes his call, directs him as to what she wants at CVS or whatever. So she's of sound mind in order to know that I have to kill the oldest one first, and I have to put it in a room, because when I take the second, so then she coerces the second one downstairs. You know, come on, come downstairs, little second, whatever his name was. Come downstairs, I got something to show you. Well, when he goes downstairs into the general living area, he doesn't see his brother because he's behind the closed door of his dad's office. Now she chokes him out right there on the living room couch. And then the third one's 8 months. They're in a crib. They can't do nothing. 8-month-year-old.
2: Yeah, they ain't rolling.
0: Yeah, so she just, at that point, goes and gets the 8-month-old and kills it right beside the 3-year-old. Now, she was of sound mind enough and not blacked out to know that she had to kill him in a certain sequence, in a certain manner, and took a phone call from her husband in between killing. Now, you can't black out and have done those things.
4: So I would suggest that, given my client has no record, given the fact that we are now at the 4-month mark and we still can't even have a projected exact date of presentation, a follow-up presentation, that the court, within its duty and obligation, has to either dismiss or set a reasonable bail with conditions. I would suggest that reasonable bail would be $25,000.
5: This is not Lindsey Clancy 2.0. Jeanette McGoslin is her own woman, but there's been a discussion, a discourse that's opened up in this country about whether or not we want to criminalize mental illness. And I'm hoping that this district attorney's office and the new district attorney-elect takes a look at this and takes a different approach in how we prosecute women suffering from profound mental health problems.
0: So yeah.
4: I would suggest that, given
0: here comes the copycats, And, you know, even people that are facing trial now, they're going to, the lawyers might go back and reposition.
2: Yeah, what about me? You put me in jail 10 years ago.
0: New York mother found not guilty of killing her two kids after she had a postpartum psychosis. This is in New York now, so we were just in Massachusetts. Now we're in New York. A Bronx judge found a 26-year-old Damone Fleming not responsible for a reason of mental disease for the 2022 deaths of her two. Doesn't it seem like they're killing all boys?
3: Yeah.
0: Clancy kid, the Clancys were two boys. I think the one we just saw were two. I mean, Clancy was three boys. Okay.
3: No, yeah, there was a girl in there.
0: All right.
6: A New York mother with postpartum psychosis has been found not guilty of killing her two young sons, a ruling that comes as a jury could not arrive at a verdict after considering a similar defense in the Lindsay Clancy case. Damone Fleming was accused of fatally stabbing her 11-month-old and 3-year-old sons and placing them in a bathtub at a Bronx shelter in 2022. A judge ruled Fleming was not responsible by reason of mental disease or defect after psychiatric evaluations found she was severely psychotic and out of touch with reality at the time of the killings. Doctors said Fleming was hallucinating, believed the world was ending, and thought her actions were necessary to protect or cleanse her children. Fleming has previously been diagnosed with major depressive disorder and prescribed medication. Prosecutors ultimately did not aggressively pursue a conviction, with one assistant district attorney saying prosecuting mothers cannot prevent these tragedies, but public discussion could. Fleming could now be committed to a psychiatric hospital.
0: I mean, this is going to be an absolute epidemic, and these woke-ass jurors and judges are going to allow it.
6: Depending on
0: Gene Lasker, Bubba Clem, and Lummy goes out and we kill our kids.
2: Forget about it. See me again.
0: They will put us to death as they should.
2: Bury me quickly.
6: Further evaluations of her mental health and whether she is considered dangerous. The ruling comes as Lindsay Clancy's high-profile case.
0: Boom. Three of them
2: within the same month.
0: Yeah.
6: In Massachusetts, ended in a mistrial after jurors cannot reach a unanimous verdict on whether she was criminally responsible for killing her three children in 2023. Clancy's attorney argued she was suffering from postpartum psychosis and could not understand the wrongfulness of her actions. The mistrial leaves the case unresolved, and prosecutors could choose to try her again.
0: Now we go to the man. A man who stabbed his landlord to death.
2: Oh, all right.
0: Was declared not guilty by reason of insanity. The Virginian authorities gave him a 48 hour free pass. So he's at the mental hospital, and I guess if you're at the mental hospital, they let you go and have the weekend with whoever you want. And while he was out, he fled the country. Well, the problem is not the fact that he fled the country. The fact is he killed his landlord, was found not guilty by reason of insanity, and we're already letting him out for weekend, you know, getaways.
2: Yeah.
0: I mean, like, how soft have we become?
7: A Virginia man accused of killing his landlord back in 2019 has fled the country. And the details of this case will shock you. Justice correspondent David Spunt with more for us. Hi, David.
8: Hi, John. It is a bizarre case, and authorities are now feeling quite a bit of pressure to answer for why this man accused of murder was able to leave the country. His name is Abdullahi Tashpulazoda, and he was accused, not convicted, of murdering his landlord in 2019. Now, he was not convicted because a jury found him not guilty by reason of insanity. He was committed to a mental health facility in Northern Virginia in 2022. In June of this year, a judge stipulated that he should not be released from custody or hospitalization without further order from the court. But there's a Virginia law that allows mental health facilities in the Commonwealth to grant people who are committed permission to leave a facility without an escort on a day or a 48-hour weekend pass. He was allowed to leave on July 6th, about a month ago.

0: Muhammad Abdul, go ahead. Go out. Go enjoy your weekend, Muhammad Abdul.
1: And they'll never find him.
0: And make sure it's the honor system. Just come back Sunday night, 6 yeah. o'clock. You're good, buddy.
1: See you then.
2: He never came back to the hospital. He boarded a flight at Dulles Airport, flew to Istanbul, then flew on to Tajikistan.
3: They could be your coworker. They could be the person driving next to you. They could be the person sitting next to you at the pew in church. You sometimes have no idea who they're releasing and what conditions they're under or what medications they're on.
0: I mean, is he even a U.S. citizen?
4: Great question.
0: Muhammad Abdul?
3: On.
2: In a statement to our sister state.
0: Abduli Trosapulatsa Diza Zoda. Was found by clinicians to be insane at the time that he killed Muhammad Hematation. A legal finding that means the Commonwealth would be unable to secure a conviction at trial. Okay, that's great. How about sending him back to Under Your Armistand?
2: Fox 5 in D.C., the Commonwealth's attorney in Fairfax says...
0: God, we have just become soft. Just a bunch of woke-ass pussies. And it all starts and stops with our judicial system.
1: So do you think I could, like, check myself into the doctor and say I'm seeing things, I'm hearing things, and then they try to help me through this for a couple months, and then when I take somebody out at Walmart because he's an idiot, I get away with it?
0: No, you're a white hillbilly. You're not going to get away with
1: it. Yeah, but I already turned myself in.
0: Doesn't matter. They're going to say, yeah, he was...
1: That was the guy I seen in my head.
0: They're going to look at your 16-time arrest record. They're going to use it against you, and Sarah has lost her king.
1: Bummer.
0: And you're going to not have Sarah. You're going to have Sam that you sleep next to at night. And you'll see if you want to break off a 415 piece
1: I'm busting out, man.
0: Yeah, no, you're not.
1: Yeah, Chattamongo is going to help me.
0: No, you're not.
4: That's right. There you go.
1: We're getting out.
2: Abdullah Tashpulazoda was found...
0: Abdullah Tashpulazoda. You're right.
1: Guilty.
2: Found by clinicians to be insane at the time he killed Muhammad.
0: By the way, I just sent Eric from Les of Wesley Chapel the air check, and he said, we're on it. So, Gene, communicate. I put you on that text thread. Stop being a numbnut and talk to him.
1: Okay.
0: Eric. Okay?
1: Yeah.
0: Not Fred, the salesman that wants to bump you up 10 points on a commission deal.
1: We never talked about money. We just talk about product.
0: All right. Well, now it's time to talk about money. And the availability of said product and whether he needs to order you a Patriot or what the hell you need.
1: Yeah, Les, order me a Patriot. Get it in there, man.
0: Deal with Eric, not Fred the salesman, that's going to get a bonus for selling you that Patriot. Eric knows that I'm a spokesperson and very, very good friends and close to the owner of Skag. And, you know, things I get things different. You know?
2: Emma Tien. A legal finding that means the Commonwealth would be unable to secure a conviction at trial following that.
0: Yeah, whatever. Get the hell out of here. I'm tired of this nonsense.
2: 2022 finding.
0: I want to be a judge so bad and be like, you know, no leeway, Clem. And I just throw the book right at you. But like, you know, a guy, black guy, white guy, Mexican guy, they get up and they got like, oh, hey, we pulled these guys over the pound of weed. But like, man, come on. Man.
1: Right.
0: Pedro, you going to be cool? Yeah. Leroy, you going to be cool? Yeah. Fred, you going to be cool? Yeah. Like we, state of Florida, we got any, is there any priors on these guys? No, they never. All right, we're going to let them go with probation. We're not going to lock them up.
1: Yeah, we're going to make them just do a little bit of side work for
0: the
1: state for free.
0: Lindsay Clancy comes in here. She yoked up three of her kids, and she's trying to play this boohoo insanity gimmick. I'm like, nope. Mm-mm. Nope.
4: No. Death penalty.
0: Death.
1: Mm. Quickly, death. Like this Sunday.
0: Death Sunday.
1: Hanging.
2: Prosecutors have opposed his release at annual review hearings, including in June of this year, where a judge ordered that he continue to be confined in a state behavioral health facility. Well, John, obviously that didn't happen. The Virginia State Police and federal authorities have been notified of this case. A warrant has been issued for his arrest, and if he comes back to U.S. soil, multiple agencies pledge.
0: That bitch ain't coming back. He's gone in Kamakistan. That bitch is long gone. Now, I got to tell you, this is outside of Milwaukee.
1: This little dudes.
0: This is on the south side of the Milwaukee. And, man, I love to watch little dudes play football.
1: Me
0: because
1: too.
0: I just love, like, you know, when Coben played flag football and stuff, and I helped coach. I just really like, and man, you can really see a kid that's got, you know, maybe he's a little bit head and shoulder, like he's a little bit better than the rest, because it

0: just really shines, like, you know, the kid that's
1: wants it more.
0: Well, the kid that's got a, you know, that's been worked with by his dad, he's got some skill set,
1: right?
0: You know, really shines
1: God
0: through.
1: Gave him some talent.
0: And so I just, you know, I really enjoy youth football. Of course, I'm big into high school football. My 3-0 Warsaw Tigers play tonight.
2: Are you watching it?
0: I'm going to have it on one of my screens during Bubba 199 tonight. They play the Mishawaka Caveman at Warsaw Fisher Field. Larry Plummer's going, but it'll be on YouTube, so I'll be able to watch it.
1: I wonder
0: it.
1: If they got like a Bubba Crunch play. Like,
0: no,
1: they get up in the one line. I say, okay, we're going to do the Bubba Crunch play.
0: No, there's no Bubba Crunch play.
2: Bubba Crunch play.
1: You know what I'm saying?
2: Yeah.
0: But here's the deal. This has to be like
1: the way he's standing right
0: now.
1: No,
0: no, no. This, you don't even know where we're going with this. So this kid, this is youth football on the south side of, just south of Milwaukee in a city called Racine. It's in between Chicago and Milwaukee, having lived there for nearly a year back in the day.
1: He pulled a gun and shot the guy that intercepted the ball.
0: Would you just shut up?
2: Yeah, he's got
0: would
2: a gun.
0: Would you just shut up? I'm going to lay out what happened. If you just
1: a long
0: shut
1: time.
0: Up. I got to set the stage, you idiot. God, Sarah. You didn't take enough off the top today for him.
2: I do like Gene, how he came up with a 9-year-old with a gun and shot the guy at intercepted.
0: So this kid gets the ball and he's gone. Like he's fast and he's got the ball and he's running. He's obviously either a wide receiver or a running back. It picks up with him kind of like doing a sweep play, and he's got the outside edge and he's going. Like he's going for a touchdown. And wait till you see what a dad from the other team does.
1: No.
0: And my question is, what if this was your kid, and what would you do to this dad? Here it is.
3: Police department in Wisconsin is investigating after a father was caught on video tripping.
1: Oh, no way. He didn't do that.
0: Dick. Yeah.
1: He did not.
0: So this kid's gone. Watch.
3: Police department in Wisconsin is investigating after a father was.
0: Boom. Trips the kid.
3: Caught on video.
0: You can see, I mean, the pylon, like the kid's getting ready to go in. The kid's getting ready to go in for six, unabated.
3: Theo tripping a child in the middle of a football game.
2: What a dick.
3: No. You can see the man stick his leg out, tripping a 9-year-old player. This happened last week.
0: And 88's gone, man. He's gone. He's going for that pylon. Nobody's going to get nothing on him.
3: Just south of Milwaukee.
0: Well, I don't know, Lummy. If I could, I mean, now this black guy right here probably could kick my ass. Absolutely, but I would be fit to be tied. I'd be like, are you kidding me?
1: I wouldn't even say it.
0: And you know what? They didn't even arrest him. They just wrote him a ticket.
2: Yeah. Ticket for what?
0: Yeah, here we go. Listen.
3: The man was a parent on the opposing team. Officers eventually caught up with the man who admitted to the act. He was giving a citation.
0: A citation for what? Tripping a kid?
1: Assaulting a kid.
0: How about battery?
1: That hurt.
0: How about battery? Poor kid's long gone. How about battery, you piece of shiz? Gene, you ready to play?
1: Right. What? Go shoot the guy's mom so you can watch me do her first and then kill him?
0: No.
1: For doing that to my son?
0: You don't kill a guy for tripping your kid, but you whip his ass if you can. And I don't even know that you and I could whip that guy's ass.
2: Well, I don't know. Like Gene sounded like he just wanted to do the mom.
1: Yeah.
0: Yeah.
1: If you do the mom, too, first, and make him watch, that makes you insane. You'll get off.
0: Well,
1: you'll get less time.
0: You're going to get off all right.
1: If you just kill him, then you're a jerk for killing.
0: I know how your wife is. You go ahead and say, hey, Sarah, let me tell you something. Coben got tripped at the last practice. He was getting ready to make his only touchdown. So I'm going to go over.
1: His only touchdown.
0: I'm going to go over and I'm going to bang the wife, okay?
1: No, I didn't say that.
0: And then I'm going to. Yes, you did. Yes, you did. You said bang the wife, make him watch, and then kill him.
1: Yeah,
0: that's
1: what
0: you said.
1: A gun bang. You know, I said shoot him.
0: Oh. No, you did not. You said.
1: I didn't say bang the mom.
0: Yes, you did. You're just now.
2: I took it as you banging the mom.
0: You're trying to get yourself out of trouble, knowing that Sarah would not approve, and she's probably doesn't
1: she's
0: appreciate
1: approve of me killing the guy anyway.
0: Well, she does. You know what? You know what? I think she'd have less of a problem with you killing him than having sex with his wife in
1: I
0: front of him.
1: I didn't say that.
0: Yes, you did.
1: You better
0: back up your attitude and your tape. You ignoranus, because you said it.
1: Now you're stacking the questions, ain't you?
2: I took it as you wanted to do the mom.
0: Yeah, he goes,
1: listen,
0: let me
1: you
0: tell
1: said Don Garlics was dead. Shut up.
0: Let me tell you something. I'd sit there. You listen, you know what? Let's ask Sarah. Have Sarah text me. Sarah, how did you interpret what he said? Because I interpreted it that he said he was going to go bang the wife and make the guy watch and then shoot him. Now he's covering his ass because I just called him out on what you would think about that, which would be very disrespectful.
1: And it wasn't the wife, it's the mom. I said his mom.
0: Oh, yeah. And who's and his mom is who? The mom is married to the guy that did the tripping. That's what you said. I'm gonna go do the wife. I'm gonna go bang the wife in front of him and then shoot him. You said it.
1: I'm gonna shoot his mom in front of him.
0: Listen.
2: Yeah, let's back it up. We're back to tape.
1: Mom.
0: Can we back the tape up? But two Macho more. Man, but more importantly,
1: show him he's wrong.
0: No. Hold on. Let me hear. From chat right now, real time, what did you guys hear?
4: Yeah, what did you guys
0: hear?
4: And
0: if I'm wrong and I interpreted this Gene's idiocracy wrong, then by all means, correct
2: Big and
0: me.
2: Big Greasy said, do the mom and make him watch, I believe is what he
0: yes,
2: said.
0: Yes, do the mom and make him watch.
1: Yeah, the mom, like the guy's mom, the dad's mom.
0: No,
1: not his wife.
0: We're talking about a kid.
1: No, we're talking about the guy that tripped him.
0: Hold on.
1: I wasn't talking about the kid
0: on,
1: at all.
0: Hold on. Big and Greasy says, do the mom and make him watch is what I heard.
1: Right, meaning kill her.
0: I think at this point, Gene, you probably apologizing to your wife would be probably what is warranted to get out of this jam. I think you're in a jam. I think you know how many times
1: you put me in the jam. Sidestepping talking.
0: Did I say Gene? What would you do to this guy?
2: He volunteered it,
0: and I said that I would try to kick the guy's ass, but likely would get my ass kicked based on how in shape the dude was. I said I don't think I could do anything about it. Never did I say I was going to bang the mom and make the guy watch.
2: Yeah, everyone is saying do the mom and make him watch.
0: David Chase, do the mom and make him watch. He said kill the guy prior, so I think that's what he meant by when he said what he. I got an inheritance at the same time. Okay, blah blah blah. I'm just Gene said bang the mom. Like bang dad and make the dad watch. Are we talking about Gene? He's not talking about sex.
1: Nah, I
0: know Gene's thoughts. He's my spirit animal.
2: Oh, Jesus.
0: Oh, God. If Gene Lasker is your spirit animal,
1: who is this?
0: You're retarded.
1: Who is that?
0: I don't know. Some retard.
1: Oh, okay. So now you got to call my people names.
0: Lasker's shirt.
1: Really?
0: Your words.
1: You mean you
0: were do the mom.
1: Raising your own trolls?
0: Do the mom. Now.
1: Yeah, but they know what I meant.
0: Well, you know what? We're gonna do your second grade test next. Is Gene smarter than a second grader? He's on a one test losing streak.
1: I'm one and one, right?
0: No, but you have to put three together.
1: You gotta put three together.
0: So you gotta put three passes together or three flunks. You're currently on a flunk. If you miss one, you'll be on another flunk. And if next Wednesday you do that one and you miss that one, you're going to first. Roll around that. You wonder why people misinterpret you. Because you have a second grade education.
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5: 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I guess Ashley got a hold of him. Let him know what he was. Was a little bit light.
6: Like it.
5: 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During our Rumble and Twitch, Bubba 199. That will start at 8 o'clock Eastern tonight, 8 to 10. The who's of the Bubba royalty will be here tonight. I think Maria Guatemala.

0: Big Red, his
1: What
0: wife.
1: Do you got to eat tonight? Maybe I'll come.
0: We got hamburgers, hot dogs, macaroni and cheese.
1: Who's cooking?
0: Big Red.
1: All right.
0: Big Red can cook, too.
1: He can cook a burger.
0: God, he can. He can. So, yes, just kind of, you know, kind of a barbecue, hamburger, hot dog. Don't know if he's going to have any ribs or not, but baked beans, macaroni and cheese.
1: Damn, I'm not coming for the free food.
0: Yeah, how about it? So, Gene, are you ready, my friend, for those scoring at home? For every answer that Gene gets right, he'll hear this. For everyone wrong, if he wins the whole deal, and if he loses. Now, the rules are this. Let me make sure his chat is turned off. Make sure his phone is turned down. Make sure that he doesn't have, I don't think there's either, just kind of, you know, just make sure he didn't have any ear, any earbuds in, because he did 2 or 3 weeks ago try
1: to. Chad Mungo, look at my ear, you little narcs.
0: A couple tests ago, he cheated.
2: Yes.
0: And he got caught cheating, and that's what got him thrown out
1: man,
0: of third.
1: Man, I wish I wouldn't have, because I could have, if I could have.
0: That's what got him thrown out. He got thrown out of second and right to, no, thrown out of third and right to second based on cheating.
2: If you want to look at 3i, they'll play a little 4 second clip.
0: Oh, we do? All right, here we go. 4i.
2: In yellow. Oh, sorry, 3i in yellow.
0: Yes. All right, here we go. Thank you very much for getting that for me. Here we go, Gene. Because you're a liar. You lie. You lie more than I do.
1: Yeah, shoot the guy's mom so you can watch me do her first and then kill him. See? I shoot the guy's mom first he can let me see me do her. Shoot the guy's mom so you can watch me do her first. And then kill him? That's right. See?
0: That's your man right there.
1: Shoot the guy's mom so you can watch me do her first.
0: Right.
1: And then kill him? So, you know, when you shoot a shoot the guy's mom so you can watch me do her first and then you, kill
0: and
1: him?
0: All right, so kill his mom? Gene? I will take a step back.
1: How about paying the payments on my skag?
0: I was sorry.
1: And I mean, let's make this worthwhile.
0: I'm not making it. You know what? I'm already getting you dealer cost on your skag, okay, bitch?
1: I know.
0: I'm already probably saving you $1,000.
1: More than that.
0: Yeah, exactly. So Gene did it. The way he said it
1: was.
0: Yeah,
1: Chattamongos, you
0: shoot
1: pain in my ass.
0: The guy's mom first so he can see me do her. And he didn't mean do as in sex.
1: No.
0: He meant it, and I'll play it one last time, and then we lay it to rest.
1: Shoot the guy's mom so you can watch me do her first, and then kill him.
0: There we go.
1: Yeah.
0: There we go. We owe you an apology. That's not going to get you any extra points or not. Let me have we assured the fact that he's not. That he's not cheating.
1: It's a better day now, though.
0: It is.
1: You know, you understand me.
0: Are you ready?
1: Yeah, I'm ready.
0: Now, the way it goes, ladies and gentlemen, if he gets 11 right before he gets 11 wrong, then he wins. If he gets 11 wrong before he gets 11 right, then he loses. He's already got a one test wrong streak going. If he puts three tests in a row, he goes back a grade. If he puts three tests together where he passes, he then could potentially move up to third. As long as he's not cheating. We have caught him cheating once, and that got him thrown back.
1: I'm taking me a lemon lime lick for good luck.
0: I've already gone through one of my little licks. I need to get another one going here. Who was the young girl who wrote a diary while hiding during World War II?
1: Oh, yeah, I know her. That's Diary of Anne Frank.
0: The Mississippi River flows into which large body of water?
1: Into the Mississippi River would have to hit the Gulf of the United States.
0: Oh. Which country, famous for tulips and windmills, lies mostly below sea level?
1: Louisiana?
0: Louisiana's not a country, Gene, but nice try.
1: Oh, that's right.
0: What is the largest continent on the earth by land area?
1: South America.
0: Ooh. Which ocean touches the entire east coast of the United States?
1: Atlantic.
0: The Great Barrier Reef sits on the off the coast of this country.
1: The Great Barrier Reef sits off of our country?
0: Yep.
1: And that would be Mexico.
2: Close.
0: Which ancient city was buried under ash when Mount Vesuvius erupted?
1: Athens.
2: Whoops.
0: Which U.S. state is the home of the Grand Canyon?
1: Colorado.
2: Oh, no.
0: Which continent does the equator cross more than any other?
1: What?
0: Which continent does the equator cross more than any other continent? So the equator crosses this particular continent more so than it does anywhere else.
1: A continent, huh? So I would say Africa.
0: Ooh. How about that? Huh?
3: Yeah, that's a lucky one there.
0: Which country? Which country gifted the Statue of Liberty to the United
1: States?
0: The Frances, like their NASCAR. like their NASCAR. Which sea lies between Europe and Africa and meets at the Strait of Gibraltar?
1: A sea? The Mediterranean?
0: Wow. Wow.
2: Oh, and up the nose.
0: What is the official?
2: Six right, five wrong.
0: Wow.
1: Damn. I suck.
0: Which continent contains the greatest number of countries?
1: What?
0: Which continent contains the largest number of countries?
1: I don't know. Russian?
0: Which Italian city is famous for canals and boats called gondolas?
1: The Riviera.
2: What?
0: What? Like what? like
2: how was that done right?
1: I know, man. It's the Riviera. It's with the tall guys with the little skinny boats with the sticks in the sand moving you down.
0: Which red Muppet from Sesame Street loves to be tickled?
1: Tickle Me Elmo.
0: Which magic school does Harry Potter attend?
2: That's a dumb question.
0: Yeah, man. It's Macho Man. We're talking about second graders.
1: Thanks, Macho, being on my side.
2: That's a movie. That's nothing to lean on. Macho, it's fantasy land.
0: Macho. This is Macho. We're not talking about 40-year-old men like you. We're talking about second graders.
1: Man, finally, you know, in my life of being on this radio, with
0: I finally
1: you,
0: got somebody got sticking up.
1: Somebody
0: for me.
1: Sticking up. For
0: I got
1: me.
0: Somebody who's got my back. He's that's got big right, muscles man. Too. Probably whips some ass, and he doesn't want to listen to him.
1: Yeah.
0: Which magic school does Harry Potter attend?
1: The witches.
0: Let me. What is officially the
2: nail-biter? Seven right, eight wrong.
0: Which Disney princess has long magical hair that grows?
1: El
0: Long Harrow.
1: No, it's Ponzo.
0: I'll give it to you. It's actually Rapunzel.
1: Rapunzel, yeah.
0: Yes.
1: Rapunzel.
0: Yes. Which blue fish keeps forgetting things in Finding Nemo?
1: Oh, which blue one?
0: Which blue fish keeps forgetting things in Finding Nemo?
1: What's his name?
0: Yeah.
1: Yeah, I don't know.
0: Let me watch the score.
2: It's eight right, nine wrong.
0: Ooh. Which green Jedi Master in Star Wars speaks in funny backward sentences?
1: Oh, yeah, that is,
0: backward, that's, Johnny.
1: That's like Sega.
0: Sega?
2: Sega?
0: Oh.
2: That was close, though.
1: Yeah.
0: Yeah. Which tiny blue characters live in mushroom houses and face the wizard Gargalmo?
1: Which blue dude?
4: What the hell kind of questions are these?
0: These are second degree great questions.
1: These are fixed questions, Macho Man.
0: Lummy will tell you that these second graders all watch this stuff.
2: And they read the books.
4: Well, yeah, they're stupid.
1: And they read the books too, Lummy.
0: Which tiny blue characters live in mushroom houses?
1: Which tiny blue? They're Smurfs.
0: What are we at?
1: Well, that's really going to help me make a paycheck today.
2: 9 right, 10 wrong.
0: Oh, wow. Oh my God. What three-word title repeats a family of sea creatures in a catchy kid song?
1: What three words? That's a catchy fish song?
0: Mm-hmm.
1: Star Bright Tuna?
0: It's done, right? He's done. Star Bright.
1: It was a commercial. Remember tuna. The Star Bright Tuna guy? He would say, Star Bright Tuna.
0: Star.
1: It was a catchy tune. I remembered it.
0: Bright.
1: Tuna.
0: Tuna. No, Gene. Sorry, my friend. Gene. No, Gene.
1: I'm sorry, Lick. Your green didn't give me good luck.
0: Gene, do you realize that if you lose next Wednesday, you're in first grade?
1: Well, you know what? When it comes down to digits, a matter of fact, I'm having to open up a second bank account because I can't keep the most money in one, so I'm going to have two.
0: Let me tell you something. Let me just tell you something right now. I may be in second grade and on the verge of being in first, but guess what?
1: But I'm buying a new Skag. How about
0: you,
1: that?
0: I promise you I am the richest first grader in the world. I swear to God, unless some first grader's inheriting a bunch of money, which at the end of the day, he didn't make it like I did.
1: Nope.
0: I am the richest self-made millionaire to ever be in first grade. Ever.
1: Boy, you know what? Sarah is so into Harry Potter. She knows everything.
0: I know. And you would think the actual answer was Hogwarts.
1: Yeah,
0: that's the
1: right.
0: Magic school. I thought
1: of the pig, but I couldn't think of the name.
0: Some of the questions that you missed, because I'm not going to come back and answer. It was Baby Shark, the fish song. Not Star Bright Tuna.
1: Oh, Baby Shark.
0: Baby Shark. Baby Shark. Baby Shark.
1: Man, I should have known that.
0: You should have known that. You knew the Smurfs. You missed the green Jedi Master in Star Wars is Yoda.
1: Oh, that's right.
0: Yoda. The blue fish that keeps forgetting things and finding Nemo was Dory.
1: Dory?
0: Yep. Yep. I'm trying to think of the ones that he missed here. You got Rapunzel. You missed Hogwarts. Which magic school does Harry Potter attend? Hogwarts.
1: Yeah, man. My wife knew that one.
0: You got the Elmo gimmick. Which city is famous for its canal?
1: See, my little grandbabies, we don't do Baby Shark.
2: Cecilia Redheck, $20.
0: Well, I mean, because you don't do Baby Shark, doesn't mean that it's not in play, my friend. Baby Shark's Baby Shark.
1: But that's why I didn't really know it. When I sing to my grandbabies, I sing Uma Mau Mau.
0: Oh, and how's that go?
1: Uma Mau Mau Mau Mau Mau Mau Mau Mau Mau Mau Mau Mau.
0: Bowser from Greece?
1: Yeah. That's a good
0: one. you think they know Sha-na na? What are you, Bowser from Sha-na na?
1: When they come to see Peppa and they run through the door, the first thing out their mouth is Uma Mau Mau Mau Mau Mau.
0: You're teaching your kids some 50 doo-wop stuff. My God, you idiot.
1: Why?
0: So you wonder why, you know, we have these cops that pull over people and they have to end up yoking them out because when the cop asks for your driver's license and you tell them that you're traveling and you're a sovereign citizen, what's that? What?
4: There's a discrepancy on one of the answers there, the way you read the questions. Okay. Chat's going crazy.
0: All right, tell me.
1: They're going crazy on Bubba?
4: The Baby Shark, you said three words. Everyone's saying Baby Shark is two words.
0: I think it's baby shark. Da, da, da, da,
1: well, baby shark, is the only one word.
0: You're
1: dragging it out to me, too, because you're a broadcaster.
0: Okay, I'm going to read the question. We can go to another question if you like.
1: You can get that. Let's make Alaska lose twice.
0: Let me see if I can find the question, and we'll read it. He knows the answer now. He missed it, but let's just see that it's factually correct. Let me go ahead and read it. Of course, they're going crazy because they're a bunch of dicks and they always want to go against me.
1: Oh, they're not when they're on your side, though, are they?
0: No, they're never on my side.
1: Oh, yes,
0: they are never on my side.
1: They told on me.
4: Yeah.
1: Yeah. Oh, got quiet then. Oh, yeah. Okay.
0: Hold on. I'm trying to find it. I'm trying to find it here. I had it here. I already closed it out because I don't need it until next Wednesday.
1: We're on the radio. Dead air is not good. So just let you know.
0: I see Rapunzel, Hogwarts.
1: Rapunzel. Did the guy like climb up her hair to get in there to save her? Is that what happened?
0: Rapunzel, Hogwarts. Dory, Red, Yoda. The Smurf. Here we go. What three word title repeats a family of sea creatures in a catchy kid song? Now the answer is Baby Shark, but I don't write these. But what is Baby Shark? What's the title of Baby Shark? Then that's what you probably need to look at. I don't know.
1: Baby Shark.
0: I know.
1: Baby shark. Do. It's a word.
0: I can ask you another one if you like.
4: That's what chat wants. I want another one.
0: All right. What is the name of the Pixar robot who cleans up trash on Earth?
4: Okay. Well, that was nice.
0: What is the name? Since chat's a bunch of assholes,
1: so
0: and you don't realize, guys, and I'm not sitting here. I'm not sitting here trying to get him to miss questions. I just read them from this. Are you smarter than a second grade site? I'm not trying to trip him up. In fact, I actually skip over ones that he'd have, like for instance,
1: is this like the Book of Scientology.
0: Like for instance, I skipped over this one. You ready?
4: Yeah.
0: Which singing ice queen from Frozen performs the song "Let It Go"?
1: Annette Brown.
4: That's what I thought.
0: What is the secret identity of Batman's young crime-fighting partner, Robin? What's Robin's real name? Nobody knows that either. I skipped over that. Which blue tank engine bears the number one on the island of Sodor? Exactly, Thomas. I only give him ones that I think he can get. So, I'll give him another one. Which yellow...
1: What, do you feel real guilty about this
0: or
1: something?
0: No, chat, just since you're acting like a bunch of dicks.
1: Let's go back to what we were doing. Don't worry about chat.
0: How about let's go back to your alternate question, and that is, what is the name of the Pixar robot who cleans up trash on Earth?
1: Pixie.
0: Are we satisfied now?
4: Well, no.
1: I don't even know what the hell a Pixar robot is that picks up trash in America.
4: Well, Pixie was...
1: You know, if you take the jailers and stick them all on a chain gang and make them clean the side of the road...
0: is Wally.
1: Wally.
0: Wally is the Pixar robot who cleans up trash on Earth.
1: On Earth?
0: How about which yellow Pokemon only says its own name and can only use electric attacks? You don't know that either,
1: Electro.
4: Tom P knows it. I bet he knows it.
1: Yeah, well, he's a Pokemon collector.
0: It's Pikachu.
1: Yeah,
0: so
1: Pikachu.
0: Now, he's missed two additional. Now it's 13-9. Chat, you want me to keep going, you bunch of dicks? Huh?
5: Yes, it is. No, it's not. We rudely interrupt the rhetoric to let you know the following.
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5: 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Both at The Bubba Army. Congratulations to Gary Cantrell. I mean, he just pushed up, pushed our Facebook over 282,000. We'll be hitting 300,000 here by the end of the year. Thank you so much. And Gary, I swear to God, it's your reels and your shorts and all of that that just really, really kick ass for us over there. Thank you so much. I think 146,000 on the YouTube subscriptions, and I think that he's got Deadly Intentions well on its way and some positive growth on that. So thank you, Gary V. Cantrell. Appreciate it. Gary's coming to Barf, isn't he?
6: Of course.
5: Yeah, hope so. Is his wife doing better?
6: Yes, she is.
5: Good.
6: Yes.
5: Good.
7: My wife texted me, Star Bright Tuna.
5: Yeah, exactly. So in today's younger generation, I just don't, in order to be able to act this way, you would have to have been taught or allowed to act this way. Now, if Coben or Walker, as he gets older, starts being a numbnut and acting like defiant and non-complacent, and I guarantee you that Coben, because that's kind of the closest person to being a young adult that we have in our little stable, he's never been instructed by his mother or by his father, even though his father's got a second grade education, his mother's brilliant, that not to respect authority, and more importantly, that if Coben ever does get his driver's license, which at this point he doesn't look like he's going to, because he has a pretty good excuse by saying, I got some money in my bank account, I'll just take an Uber. I ain't got to worry about insurance, I ain't got to worry about anybody hitting me, and if they do, I'll sue.
7: And I get to sue both parties when I get crashed.
5: Yeah, so I don't know that Coben's ever going to have a car to get pulled over, but I guarantee you, Gene, that if Coben was to get his driver's license, one of the things that you and your lovely wife would say would be like, listen, when a police officer's behind you, or any, you know, sheriff, police officer, somebody like that, and they're
7: he's been with me when I've been pulled
5: and
7: over.
5: And he sees how you.
7: And he says, man, you turn into a nice guy when a cop's around your face and to a bunch of dads.
5: Yeah.
7: Hey, well, you got to. You
5: roll your windows down. You're respectful. You're not a dick. And that's a learned behavior or an allowed behavior if you act otherwise. And so I just don't understand the new generation. Here is a person that is, I don't know that they necessarily tell you how old they are. And I don't necessarily know what they are. I don't know what pronouns that they go by. But I was always told by my father and my mother that you're respectful to police officers. You do what they ask you to do. You don't talk back. And you recognize their authority. And if you feel you've been wrongly detained, or you can sort that out, but it's not, you're just, don't be talking back, don't be doing anything stupid. Well,
7: and if you did do something wrong and they do got you, there's only one word for that:
5: lawyer. Parents, lawyer.
8: I utterly refuse to move out of the way for cops when I'm driving, because unlike fire trucks and ambulances who are
5: but this is a portion of our younger generation. There's a portion of these kids,
7: 18 years old,
5: who feel this way.
8: Actually providing a service and bettering their community, cops are not doing that.
7: soon as I bust her in the mouth for being stupid with me, like walking in front of my truck at Walmart and not stopping or being stupid or pushing her cart and hits the back of my truck. So I bust her right in the mouth. You know what she does? Calls cops.
5: Yeah, she expects the cops to
7: arrest him.
5: Work for her.
7: Yeah.
5: But she doesn't recognize or will not be courtesy enough. Have you ever noticed? That's one thing if a cop's behind you trying to pull you over. But if a cop's headed somewhere with his lights and siren going, he's probably going to, you know, maybe potentially help somebody. And that could be your parents or it could be you.
7: Yeah.
8: They do. Why the would I want to help them do that? Why would I want to move out of the way so they could go do that fast?
7: You're gross, dude.
5: Yeah, you are gross. You are gross.
7: He needs to be pounded.
5: You're gross if you're a man, and you're grosser if you're a woman. You're a gross person, and your mentality is what I'd make most of my assessment with.
7: Yep.
5: You can be whatever you want. You can be a guy. You can be a girl. You can transition. You are. Looks like you're of the age to be able to make that decision, and that's on you. And I have no problem with that. But I have a problem with your smart ass, you know, app rebellious type. You know.
8: I hope they hit me. I really do.
7: Oh, do you?
8: Because if they hit me, I'm suing their ass, and I hope the cop who hits me.
7: Why poor Bubba. He hitting them buttons, ain't he?
5: Yeah, I'm hitting now. I'm over here hitting switches like I'm a Mexican in a three-wheel motion. Now, this person's 32. And again, just another example of the next generation. So this person's 32, and they're so exhausted in life. Now, this isn't called laziness. This is called exhaustion.
7: Why?
5: The 32-year-old out of bed for 5 minutes a day to film videos for the from the carpet, then back to bed. That's their job. And they want you not to call it laziness. But there's a portion, I mean, like, and again, if you are 32 and
7: dye your hair blue.
5: And this is what you do.
7: Yeah, I might be a redneck.
5: Then you've been... You just, at 32, don't get this particular mindset. I'm going to lay in bed all day, and then I'm going to make a couple videos, and then I'm going to edit them, and that's just all I can do. That is not something that you came up with just in the last couple years or so. This is something that your parents have allowed you to do. And this is all learned and behavior that's been allowed. And, you know... Your parents didn't say, get your ass out of bed and go get you a summertime job. What if Coben? Hi, I'm Coben, and I'm however old I am. Let's say Coben gets to be 21, 22, and you want him there at the powder coating shop learning the business so that, you know, bottom line is that he's going to be able to take it over. Hi, I'm Coben, and I can't hardly get out of bed. I shoot a couple videos, and then I go back to bed, and I'm not lazy. I'm just really tired. That would last about...
7: one day.
5: About 15 minutes.
7: Yeah.
5: About the minute he got that last syllable out of his word.
7: He'd wear the dog collar.
1: Please tell me the
5: exact... Here we go.
1: Please tell me the exact job that I could realistically hold down when the only time I'm out of bed most days is to spend 5 or 10 minutes sitting here on this carpet to film a quick 45-second video before I have to go back into bed, most of the time editing in the dark, and then there's the day. I am not choosing at 32 years old to spend 90% of my life in bed. Stop confusing survival with laziness just because you can't see the math.
7: She's a good salesman.
6: I like her cat pictures.
5: Let me just play the last little bit again.
7: Okay. She sold me.
1: There's the day. I have to go before I have to go back into bed. Most of the time, editing in the...
5: Now, has she been diagnosed with, like, fibromyalgia or something like that? Or are you just some woke-ass blue hair?
7: New disease, playing stupid.
5: It's what?
7: That new disease they got out.
5: Called playing stupid?
7: Playing stupid.
1: Dark, and then there's the day. I am not choosing at 32 years old to spend 90% of my life in bed.
5: Yeah, you are. Yes, you are. You are choosing that. There's not any debilitating disease that you suffer of. You are choosing to spend 90% of your life in bed. You are.
1: Today, I am not choosing at 32 years old to spend 90% of my life in bed.
5: Yes, you are.
7: I wonder who's paying that $20 for that box of dye for her hair.
1: Stop confusing survival with laziness just because you can't see the math.
5: Okay. That's what we got going on nowadays. Here
7: not
5: is
7: my neighbor.
5: I think this is officially the sixth juror now that has come out in the Lindsey Clancy deal. Everybody is now coming out of the woodwork. The only person that hasn't, and I hope that he gets paid because he's a hero to a lot of us.
6: Have you seen the latest on, they've described now what kind of man he was?
5: No, can you send it to me?
6: Yes.
5: Okay.
9: The judge has to believe.
5: By the way, this is the left channel only, so it's not your system and or ours. It's them.
9: People are telling him the truth. And so, you know, 11 people told.
5: You know, you got 9 women and 2 men who didn't get their way. They are not allowing the judicial system to work in the way that it does. And that individual jury, all 12 individual juries, have the right to interpret the information and case that both the prosecution and the defense put on and make their determination by whatever means they decide and their decision as to whether this person's guilty, not guilty, guilty by reason of not guilty by reason of insanity, first degree murder, second degree murder. There was 4 options, and it's your right to pick whatever option you want. And 11 people didn't get their job. And in today's society, God forbid somebody's told no.
9: Well, the truth, and one maybe didn't. And I will never know.
5: How is he not being truthful? The lone juror who stood out, who held out, how is he not being truthful? There's nothing about being truthful or not truthful.
7: I don't care about that.
5: It's his interpretation of the law.
7: Right.
5: He interpreted the law.
7: It's his pick of yes or no.
5: Lasker might see things differently than this chick. That's your right as a juror. That's your God. That's your constitutional.
7: I'll tell you what, state's attorneys need to smarten up.
5: That's your constitutional right as a juror. Once they finally have selected you through voir dire and they vetted you and they decide that you're going to be a juror, then they have to let you do your thing. You got to be able to vote the way you want. You cannot be persuaded. You got to vote from your heart.
7: They should have put more black people on that juror.
9: Oh, why?
10: Do you think this case should just go away, be dismissed?
9: No. Our verdict that the 11 of us had decided on was not guilty by reason of a mental illness. And we really feel that Lindsey needs to get the help she needs.
5: Uh-huh. And you know what? We just heard from the Virginia mental facility that allowed Omomar, he killed his landlord at age 48.
7: Yeah.
5: And he's been in a mental institution for 3 years.
7: And he's smartened up all of a sudden.
5: And they have, if you've been good, you can go out for the weekend. And he went out for the weekend and he's gone.
7: And it ain't easy to get yourself out of the country. You got to be smart.
5: Yeah.
9: To give some justice to the children. That her mother loved her and didn't know what she was doing when she did that.
5: Hold on. The kids... From a woman that was on this jury, that was one of the 11 that found her not guilty by reason of insanity. Let me just see if I hear this right. The kids deserve some justice?
7: Yeah, just some.
5: Just some?
7: Yeah, that's it.
5: Three dead children under the age of 5, and you only deserve... How about those kids deserve every goddamn ounce of justice that's available? How about that? How about the kids who can no longer speak for themselves? And has anybody ever thought that maybe the one lone juror that hung out might be just absolutely the biggest slinging dick hero there is? he's the guy that had the balls to stand up to these 11 woke-ass soft bitches, two of which were men, when this juror's own words are going to say the kids, the three deceased children, deserved some justice. They should deserve every...
7: all the justice they can get.
5: Every ounce of justice that's available known to man.
9: To give some justice to the children.
5: Let's give her...
7: let's kill some of her
5: kids. Give her all the justice.
7: How much justice she wants.
5: Let's give her every ounce of justice she wants, but let's give the kids some...
9: give some justice to the children.
5: You woke ass bitch.
9: That her mother loved her and didn't know what she was doing when she did that.
7: Okay.
5: She didn't. She didn't know what she was doing, but she knew
7: did it perfectly
5: that
7: fine.
5: She had to kill by orders from oldest to youngest, and she knew that she had to send her husband on an errand, and she knew when her husband called during the killing of the three, she took the call because he needed some direction as to what she really wanted. I guess they didn't have something or something like that. So she knows all that. She's of the proper mind to determine how I kill the kids, in what order I kill the kids, and... once my husband needs a little bit more direction into the errand that I sent him, taking his phone call.
9: And to get justice for them, the medical community needs to acknowledge that this exists. And everybody can manifest it in a different way. Like everybody.
5: Yeah, you know what? You're right. Everybody can manifest it in a different way, including the person that hung, that held out. And said, I don't see it your way, honey. I see it as cold-blooded killer to three little kids. And you only want to give them some justice, but I want to give them all the justice. So you, yeah, I mean, listen, your own words are going to bite you in the ass. Listen, here we go.
9: And everybody can manifest it in a different way.
5: Like- yep. And we have the right to manifest it the way we want to, and you have the right to manifest it the way you did. And the stud who held out manifested it his way. Boo-hoo, you didn't get your way.
9: Every woman can have it in a different way. It may not last one time. It may not last 10 times. It could come and go. That's all the evidence that we looked at. And, you know, as far as I'm concerned, that's the thing that I would like people to hold on to. Not that we had one person that didn't agree with the rest of the 11 of us. It was.
5: How about you had one person that really got it? How about you got one person that really wanted to give all of the justice to the children? How about you got one person that's just not going to sit here and let a bunch of woke-ass liberals in Massachusetts let a woman pretty much scot-free have killed all three of her children in a premeditated... you know, she was intellectually enough, she was, you know, smart enough to be able to know a lot of different ways of how she had to make this thing go down, including sending her husband on an errand. She knew that she couldn't do this with her husband there. Oh, no, uh-uh.
9: That there was a clear indication that the medical community failed her.
5: Agreed. I agree. And when the medical community fails you, it doesn't mean that you have the excuse to go out and say, The medical community has failed me, too. I shouldn't be this fat. I've been misdiagnosed. They failed me. I'm a fat ass. BMI 43.
9: And not just her, but her whole family, because something like that affects the whole entire family. And if everybody can be educated in a better way.
5: Are you calling... the lone juror and probably 90 some percent of the world have this thing scored the way we got it scored. And you're going to call us stupid. You're the only one that's educated. You're the only one. You're the educated one.
11: Was.
5: All right. So what's this? Let me.
6: They described who the black. I'm sorry. The juror is.
5: Here we go.
11: I'm curious about the jurors themselves, because we know it was 9 women, 3 men. What was the age range? What was the racial makeup? I haven't heard any of that. What was
7: makeup?
11: It?
9: 70 in 70-ish to 22.
11: Mm-hmm.
9: And one person of color, and then everybody else was white.
5: All right, so
9: a lot of the jurors had
5: so one black person, 11 white people, 9 women, 3 men, ages from 22 on the low and 70 on the high.
7: Man, I hope he was the black guy.
5: I do too.
6: Well,
9: children.
11: And one person of color was a person of color, a woman or a man?
9: A man.
11: A man.
7: Hopefully he was a hero.
5: The brother is the one that held out.
7: Yeah, that's what I'm talking about.
5: That makes me so proud.
7: That's why I said being a black guy, because simple fact is they're for family.
5: But well, black guys don't play.
7: Yeah.
5: Black guys just, they apply the law as to what, like, they're like, you know what he said? He's like, man, bitch killed her kids.
7: Yeah.
5: Y'all, man, what a bunch of white bread.
7: She called him up. She answered the phone and said, don't forget the bread, bro.
11: Is a holdout juror.
7: She remembered that.
5: Hold on, be quiet.
11: A black man?
9: Yes.
11: A black man is a holdout juror?
9: Yes.
7: Oh, you're going to go against the man, black lady?
5: Hold on.
7: She's not happy about that.
5: Hold on. That completely trips.
7: Woo!
5: Because you know what, Gail? Maybe, bitch, you need to rethink this.
7: She's rethinking it right
5: because
7: now.
5: Because people of your ethnicity that aren't woke and part of the legacy media, they get it. They get it. I cannot even cobble together how many great words I would like to say to this lone African-American man that did the right thing.
7: I knew he was black. I just knew it.
5: I can't say enough. I can't go on and on and on for my appreciation for this brother.
6: Well, Gail is flabbergasted.
11: Well, I have to sit with that for just a second.
5: Yeah, I got to
7: Do you?
5: Yeah, you got
7: to
5: sit with
7: don't want to go
5: it.
7: Against your race now, do you?
5: No, you don't want to go against your race.
9: Yes.
11: Well, I have to sit with that for just a second.
5: Yeah, because you know why? It took a black guy. It took a black guy to have the balls to stand up to 11 woke-ass white people that wanted to let this bitch go. And it took a brother.
7: That's right.
5: It took a Ty J. Armstrong,

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4: Knowing that the holdout juror was a African-American man, just, you don't understand, it completely makes my day.
5: Me too.
4: It completely makes my day. I could not be any happier.
5: I want to holler out.
4: Because it's a mic drop. It's an absolute mic drop.
5: I have a dream.
4: And how stupid and soft,
5: yeah,
4: liberal white people have become.
5: And we can call each other whiteys, right?
4: Yeah, we can call each other whiteys. Yeah, you can call. Yeah, absolutely.
5: Stupid whitey.
4: And we got a bunch of stupid liberal whiteys. We really do. I mean, absolutely. It's ridiculous.
5: Yeah.
4: And so that also makes sense here. This little juror, this is one of the male jurors, and he's coming out and saying various things. Did you get the super chat? I think we just got
6: Uncle,
4: a super chat.
6: By the way, 20.
4: Thank you so much, by the way. Appreciate you, buddy. I got a little gimmick for you. Stand by. So,
5: only black juror. Only one.
4: And you know what? It might take the resolve and the swagger of an African-American man and living in little Plymouth, Massachusetts. That's what it took to be the spokesperson for
5: kids.
4: Almost all of America.
5: Yeah.
4: Almost anybody with any type of common sense, even Brian Matroney, very liberal, but very fair, very sound-minded. And he was like, listen, this bitch needs to be put in jail in a women's facility, prison, not mental facility. This woman needs to spend the rest of her life in prison.
5: That's right.
4: So it took a cool-ass African-American dude from little Plymouth, Massachusetts, to set these woke-ass whiteys. That's what I'm going to call them. The woke-ass whiteys, because everybody's like, hey.
5: I'm supporting the black people today.
4: And now, and so here is one of the jurors. Now, he is offended because this holdout jury, which I'm going to call Tyrone. Tyrone wasn't playing it, man. Tyrone wasn't like, listen, you guys are crazy. This bitch fundamentally...
6: Uncle Eric, $100.
4: Yeah. It's $100. Lasker's bringing all the money to the yard like a milkshake. Thank you, Uncle Eric.
5: Like
4: appreciate
5: a milkshake.
4: You. Don't forget, Bubba 199, your last chance, Rumble and Twitch tonight, 8 o'clock Eastern at the Bubba Army. So listen, and you know what, Gene? I often think about if you were that in that jury, and they had given part of the evidence...

0: they provide it, and I got one right here. I use it to, for my shoulder. I use this a lot for my particular left shoulder. Try to isolate it and get. And I'm trying to do. Went to my doctor last week. He's like, man, you got to get one of those exercise bands. I got a bunch of these laying around that I ever use.
1: So you think I would try that on somebody?
0: No, but listen to this. They and part of the in the jury room where they were deliberating, they had
1: one of those.
0: One of these exercise bands.
1: Well, we all need to wear one for a moment and see what it feels like.
0: Stop getting ahead of yourself and let me tell the story, okay, bud? Thanks. So they had one, and they had, you know, they had other pieces of evidence and instructions and what have you, but they, I don't think they had the actual rubber band, you know, exercise band that was actually used, but they had one from the same manufacturer, the same tensile strength. It was identical to the one that she used to kill the kids, okay?
1: Bummer.
0: So the jury could see that. And I think, let me, correct me if I'm wrong, but I think part of this trial was they actually took the jury to the crime scene.
1: Ew, they went down there and seen them where they died.
0: I think they did. Will you check that for me?
2: Yes.
0: I think they took a bus ride under and had cops sequester and rope off the area.
1: Wasn't no blood or nothing though, huh?
0: I don't know.
1: Maybe some puke.
0: I don't know. But in doing that in the jury deliberation room, they had an exercise band, okay?
2: And yes, they did.
0: Yeah, so the jury went down. They actually visited the crime scene. They saw the downstairs area. They saw the window she jumped out of, the whole nine yards. So in the jury deliberation room, they had the same manufacturer and same tensile strength exercise band there for the jury to be able to look at it and hold it and see what type of pressure it took, right? Well, the black guy, he, which I think is brilliant, actually. As now, you have to understand, it's one black guy versus 11 whiteys, and they are trying to do everything they can to get you to persuade you into going with what they're going with, and they're going with not guilty by reason of insanity. And Tyrone's like, I ain't having it, man. No way. So he takes an exercise band. Now, don't forget, they went, I forget how long. Was it 3 weeks, Lummy? I don't know how long.
1: Every bit of that.
0: They deliberated, and when they were in there deliberating, they're arguing. They're like, no. And he's like, yes. And they're like, no. And he's like, yes. They're going back and forth. It's a very heated debate. Because, you know, in order for this verdict to stick, it has to be unanimous. It's got to be 12-0, no matter what the decision is. Guilty, not guilty, not guilty by reason of insanity, second degree. Like, whatever they come up with, it's got to be 12-0. So there's a lot of negotiations and tempers flare, and people are getting tired, and they want to go home, and they almost got it. It's 11-1, but they got Leroy hanging out, so Leroy goes. Now, I saw this story this morning before I knew who the lone juror was, and I've now since found out that he was an African-American man, and the rest were white. 9 white women, 2 white dudes, and Leroy. And Leroy is the only one that made any sense. So what he
1: did, Tyrone.
0: It doesn't matter. Leroy, Tyrone, whatever racial Black stereotypical African-American man name I can come up with. And I say that honorably because if I could send that guy a personal check of $100, whatever I could spare, I would. This guy's a hero. This guy's an absolute American treasure. He will forever go down as the only individual that really was fair and applied the law to the crime that happened. This guy. And so I didn't know when I watched this story earlier this morning as I was getting ready for the show that it was an African-American guy. So as they're arguing back and forth, he goes and takes the exercise. This is Lasker. This is you all day. So he goes, and they can't understand these 11 whiteys, these 11, let's call them, the 11 woke whiteys. So we got 11 woke Massachusetts whiteys that are all like, she didn't do it because she was not of this, She was insane, and she was postpartum depression, and the medical system let her down, and she was not in the right frame of mind when she took these poor little kids, and we need to give these kids,
3: actual quote,
0: some justice. But poor Lindsay, oh my God, the system, she was on this medication and that medication and so forth. We need to let her, we need to find her not guilty by the reason of saying. Leroy's like, no, hell no, hell no.
3: So he took an exercise band and he wrapped it around a bottle bottled water, you know, when it's empty bottled water. And he went and wrapped it around and was trying to show the 11 woke whiteys how violent it is to choke something out with an exercise band. And the only thing he had was an empty bottle of water, which really isn't that far from a little children's neck, right?
0: Right.
3: I mean, if you took a 16, 17 ounce bottle of water, that's, you know, your neck. What's a kid's neck? 9, 10, 8 inches around? And so he took the rubber exercise band and he crinkled it around a bottle of water and said, this is what she had to do to her kids. And to the point where one of the jurors, one of the two woke-ass white dudes were offended by it. Watch, listen.
4: He took the exercise band out of the bag, grabbed an empty water bottle, and tied the band around the water bottle and pulled it.
3: And which, by the way, guess what? That's probably the only thing that you stupid 11-ass woke whiteys could understand. And as much as you were taken back by it and offended, it was probably fairly accurate in how barbaric it may have looked as to how barbaric it really was.
1: Exactly.
3: Good for this dude.
5: Did you explain why he did that?
4: No. He might have. I'm not entirely. I think I was just so shocked that he did that.
3: I'm shocked. Well, I'm shocked because Leroy is actually the only one of us 11 white woke whiteys, woke-ass whiteys, that can actually break this thing down and show you how barbaric of a move that is to be able to strangulate your child for 6 straight minutes.
2: Brian Kelleher, $50.
3: Oh, my God. Thank you.
1: We ought to make you some kind of trophy and send it to him.
3: I wish I could do something nice. I wish America, I wish the world, I wish Donald Trump would give him the Congressional Medal of Honor.
1: Yeah.
3: The highest award you can give a civilian, this guy should be getting.
5: Is that a mimic of how she killed the children?
3: Yeah. Look, hold on. The juror even says, yeah.
1: That's a juror right there?
3: Yeah. Not this idiot. No, not this guy.
1: Right,
5: she
1: the other one.
5: The children?
3: Right here. Yeah. This guy. Right here.
1: And he's
3: asking.
1: Went with the women?
3: Yep. He's one of the 11 woke-ass whiteys.
1: He get beat up on my block.
5: She killed the children?
4: Yeah, I assume.
3: Oh, and God forbid that
1: I assumed.
3: God forbid.
1: You've been in there for 3 weeks and you assume it now?
3: God forbid that we show you something somewhat barbaric. The empty water bottle, representing the children's necks.
1: The crunching
3: and
1: of
3: then the actual
1: bottle,
3: water bottle, you know, crunching around their neck and the sound that it makes and what have you. I'm sorry that, you know, potentially Tyrone or Leroy, it was the only guy to be able to show you how barbaric of an act this truly was.
5: So, yeah. What'd you think when he did that?
4: I was shocked. It didn't make any sense to me. Like, we're not in here to play detective or... It's not a game of Clue.
3: No.
1: Man, I punched him right in the face.
3: It's a game of woke-ass whitey.
1: It is a game of Clue. What did she do it? Did she not do it? And we look at the rules and look at the
3: So
1: the,
3: Oprah, of course, is in on it.
2: I didn't know Oprah still had a TV show.
3: I didn't even know that Oprah had a TV show. I think she
1: that
3: gathered.
1: Ain't Oprah?
3: No, it's not, Gene. You're getting ahead of yourself. Stop. Shut up. Oprah got a. She doesn't do a show now, but when there's something that this big of a deal, up. She gets a she gathers a whole bunch of woke ass bitches and try to, you know, date.
6: And the other thing that I would just be remiss to not say is,
3: hold on, ma'am, African American woman, much like Gail's reaction was, if you knew the juror was a black guy, Would that change your opinion of what you're about ready to spew out of your stupid hole? Because I think it would.
1: I think it would, too.
3: I think it shows
1: you. It surely did that, lady.
3: That African-American men are no-nonsense and, for the most part, can have the ability to think about what a true crime and the true crime and take all the window dressing and the nonsense out of it.
6: I hope this never happens again. We know statistically it really
1: will.
7: It will.
6: I want us to have the same passion for people who don't look like Lindsay.
1: Oh, now because she looks.
3: Yeah.
1: That's why we have passion
3: now,
1: for her.
3: Now we got to make it a black thing. When realistically, you dumb bitch, because of an African-American man is why this woman might be held to justice. Because if it wasn't for an African-American man, this bitch would be walking.
2: Bubba, look at that, the demographic of that crowd.
3: Oh, I know. Wow.
2: And just one bald guy.
3: Yeah. Like, who's so, his wife is so, like, he's a beaten down man. He does what he's told. But because of an African-American man living in woke-ass white Plymouth, Massachusetts, because of no nonsense, I wasn't raised soft. I was raised a different way. I was raised to be held accountable for something, and I'm not going to let you woke-ass whiteys send me down this path. I'm going to hold out, and I have the resilience of a successful, you know, educated African-American man that you're not going to hoodwink me into your belief. I'm going to stand strong on mine, because just being a black guy and Plymouth, Massachusetts takes a certain amount of intestinal fortitude in itself, rolling around with all you woke-ass waddies around here. I've been my own man for years, and I ain't going to stop now, bitch. So when you're going to try to run me down this woke-ass whitey path, 11 to nothing, Tyrone, Leroy, whoever the hell you are, hell to the no.
1: That's right. Slavery's over. You ain't making me do nothing.
3: Don't necessarily know if I would have positioned it that way. But
2: that's
3: Jean Lasker, ladies and gentlemen.
6: Have her same access. Yeah.
3: Yeah. Mm-hmm. Yeah.
6: Yeah.
3: Yeah. Do you know that a black guy is the represent yourself as an African-American woman, and you hope that women of color will get the same benefit of the doubt that this woke ass white bitch gets. But a black man is the reason why
1: we saved the day.
3: We may just get another shot at the bitch, so she can't walk free. Not a man, not a woke ass whitey, but a strong, resilient, badass, ass kicking hero, African American man,
1: a Warren Sapp.
3: A Ty J. Armstrong.
1: And a Ty J. Armstrong.
3: Ian Beckles.
2: A Deion Sanders.
3: You know, a Stephen A. Smith.
1: And a black guy from Cali.
3: And some kick-ass African-American dude from Plymouth, Massachusetts. I don't know who your name is, but I tip my cap to you, and I wish nothing but I hope you get the flowers and the accolades that you so deserve, my friend, because you are the one that represented the average white guy in how we thought. We came together. Race was not a factor. What was the factor is what was right and what was wrong. And in my opinion, it's more effective delivered by you, sir, than me. You have dropped the mic on this whole situation.
1: That's right.
3: You have given this all new, refreshing justice.
1: That's right.
3: God.
1: I'm going down to John's on 22nd Street and buy me some ribs.
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10: 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They're all great.
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0: Kevin. Yeah. Kevin's still our guy on the south side. I think he's in Miami now. I got a guy in Ocala, Tina in Ocala. 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You get to use it all day, whatever.
1: One day pay.
0: You get you pay one day. And you get it Friday at 5, and they come pick it up at Monday at 9. and it's one day. So whatever work you can get done Friday, you know, it stays light till 8:30. And a lot of those machines, if you had a skid steer or something, they got lights on them. You know, you can actually run them at night.
1: Yeah.
0: Then you get up early Saturday morning, work all day. I mean, 12, 14 hours all day if you needed to run this piece of equipment.
2: I'm glad about that three-day gimmick because, you know, I had one of them big old hook things and with the scooper on the front, putting in the septic tank on my rental, and then late at night, and I thought I was done, and I backed up and fell in the hole.
0: Huh. Yourself or the machine?
2: The machine.
0: So
2: now it's laying over on its side.
0: Well, have you called Sunbelt?
2: Well, I'm not going to call him until I'm going to tore the stuff up. I'm going to figure out how to get it out of that hole.
0: Well, I got to think that Bobby will probably be bringing his wrecker over.
2: That's
0: there.
2: That's what he had to do.
3: Hey, Sunbelt, I know I got the Weekend Warrior Project deal where I only went one day, but I spent a whole day of it being inside the hole.
2: Yeah, do you give me a little credit for that?
3: Yeah, don't worry about those scratches on the side.
2: No, I didn't scratch nothing, though. I got a lot of dirt on it, but I pressure washed it off.
0: Yeah. So were you just backing up and you felt, did you hurt yourself?
2: No, thank God. I'm smart enough not to reach for the ground. No, she didn't see it or she'd have freaked out.
0: God, you are so.
2: A work animal, bro, man. I was working.
0: Yeah.
2: You fell over, you flipped the water truck. What do you mean? Nobody said you so Bubba.
0: I got so lucky on that.
2: There you go.
4: Doug comes to stay.
2: You know
4: 25.
2: What happens? When we work so much, something's going to happen.
4: David LeKing. 10 Canadians?
2: Is that worth more than 10 written Americans?
0: So, sunbeltrentals.com, Bob, Daniel,
2: Brian.
0: Brian, Kevin, George, Tina.
2: All y'all.
0: We really, really, really appreciate you guys. And yes, I've been told that the Bubba Army really came through quite nicely for the school supply stuff. Thank you. We'll do that again next year. I just can't say enough great things about Sunbelt Rentals. Thank you for all that you do, Bobby K. Bobby K is the man.
5: He is the man.
0: I think he's like the president of Florida or something.
5: He's the man. Continuing
0: the Oprah. Hey, Oprah, you're not doing a daily show. You're just doing shows based on when we got some kind of crap storm or something, you know, that you can rile up a bunch of housewives.
6: Differing about the case.
0: So these two are sisters, and they don't agree. The one on the left, the more attractive one, she actually, I think, makes a little sense. The one on the right, she's blowed out.
6: We are, yeah.
7: Yeah, we have opposing.
0: I'm just saying, let me thank thank God for Leroy.
2: That's right. Thank God for the black man.
0: Thank God for the strong African-American man in Plymouth, Massachusetts that did the right
2: thing. Super Ty J.
7: Yes,
6: we do. And I think
0: Ty J just texted me and said his new name is Leroy.
6: You know, I say to her, I think so she hasn't gone through it. She's not a mother, so she doesn't know how it feels to have a child.
8: And you disagree?
7: I disagree. I feel like I'm not with the majority right now. I do believe she's a murderer.
2: I'm an advocate for mental health.
0: Shut up, Oprah. Yeah. Oprah trying to swear a vote.
2: Trying to swear a vote.
0: After everything you've heard today. Did you know that the only person that saw it the right way was an African-American man?
2: She don't know that.
7: Health.
6: Yeah.
7: It's just unfortunate. Like, and she's so quick to say it. She's like, you've never had a baby. You don't understand what it's like to go through all the hormones.
0: You're right. We never have. But we do know that you're not supposed to murder your babies. Regardless of what psychosis you're going through, you got to draw the line at what's right and what's wrong.
2: You know, these are the same people that are against having abortions.
7: Ifs. But I just
0: no. I think that most liberal people believe in abortions. So here's what they don't. Here's what it. So it's it's okay to kill your, you know, I think it's okay to kill your baby no matter what. No matter what.
1: Oh, well, no way.
4: In Massachusetts, it's up till like the baby.
0: Till the baby comes out.
4: Yeah.
0: No. Oh, yeah. In Massachusetts, it's clear up until they get to be five.
2: You can kill. So they're just trying to fix. Yeah. They're just trying to help population.
0: Massachusetts is in the killing baby business.
2: All right.
7: I feel as though these were not instant deaths. They weren't gunshots to the head. She was there.
0: This chick makes sense right here.
7: Strangling her kids three times. You're telling me, like, even after the first time she couldn't snap out of it, you're watching the life leave your kid's eyes, you know? So, I know. I hear everybody's opinions, and God bless mother.
0: And all these bitches in here are like, oh, my God, I can't believe she's thinking.
2: Not all of them. You see a couple of them out there was on her side.
7: I just don't understand how we can empathize with somebody that...
2: See?
7: They weren't strangers. Mm-hmm. They were her kids. Mm-hmm. And she was able to... grab those exercise bands. That took a lot of effort, and it breaks my heart that these young kids gone through that. But
0: yeah, and you know what? The only
7: I'm grateful that this conversation is happening.
0: There was only one person.
2: The last of that breath.
0: Only one person was sticking up for these kids. Leroy.
2: That's right.
7: Because I do believe, like, women, they are on the back burner when it comes to mental health. If this was a man. Like, there would be, like, a law the next day.
2: Ah, say it, little girl.
0: I like this chick.
7: Something going on, but...
0: You think there'd be hundreds and hundreds of men in blue T-shirts lined up outside cheering this guy on? If Gene Lasker or Bubba Clem or Ty J or Lummy or Macho Man, if we had did what she did and we killed our three kids...
2: They'd be donating
0: How
2: rope.
0: Many men... would be outside cheering us on and supporting us. Not a one.
8: Even research would have been funded.
7: Something right away.
0: By the way, Oprah, you haven't had any kids either.
4: No, but she's had to deal with mental health.
0: Oh, yeah, right.
7: Hey, but it's just, I just feel like with her, she's becoming a mascot for just, I feel like so many mothers empathize with her so much that they want to put her out there, make her a mascot, and... they're turning something so negative into a movement.
8: Okay. I hear that. So y'all will continue. You all will not be agreeing no time soon.
7: No, we're not. But
8: thank you for being...
0: No, so they kind of dismiss her?
2: Yeah.
0: And then you got these crazy chicks.
9: As black women, we are conditioned. Girl, you can't depend on anybody else. Yeah. If you don't do it for yourself, ain't nobody else going to do it for you. And...
0: here we go. Which is true. I mean, people got to do your own thing. You got to be resilient on yourself.
2: To that.
9: In many ways, that is a post-traumatic slave mentality.
2: Got to get that slave in there.
0: Post-traumatic
2: slave.
9: Mentality. That is a post-traumatic slave mentality.
0: I'm going to call Ty J up today and say, Ty J, you're my honorary black guy that can set me straight on stuff that I don't quite understand because I haven't lived the life. But what's post-traumatic slave mentality? Can you tell me? Like,
2: how in the hell would he know? He had nothing to do with slavery.
9: It is.
0: And Ty J doesn't make any excuses. He goes out and busts his ass, owns multiple companies.
2: That's right.
0: Loves his wife, has a beautiful child.
9: It's not just on our backs. Yeah. That this is a burden that we can all carry. It's a win for all of us. And so it is just remembering that this is a sisterhood, that this is about community. It's not about going fast. It's about taking others with you. And I'm so grateful to have learned those lessons and to be able to apply them in this season.
2: Shut up.
10: I love that. I love that.
2: I love you, Sarah.
0: Sarah, I love you too. In a different way, putting up with this idiot.
2: Four black women in one room is a dangerous situation.
0: Keeping him situated. And I think we owe Leroy from Plymouth, Massachusetts a big ad. I want to give this guy the highest award known
2: to man. He gets the Django Award.
0: Tonight, 8 o'clock, Twitch and Rumble, both at the Bubba Army.
2: And free burgers.
0: The last Bubba 199 of the year.
2: Hope the beans are good.
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4: I mean, knowing that the holdout juror was a African-American man, just, you don't understand, it completely makes my day.
5: Me too.
4: It completely makes my day. I could not be any happier.
5: I want to holler out.
4: Because it's a mic drop. It's an absolute mic drop.
5: I have a dream.
4: And how stupid and soft,
5: yeah,
4: liberal
5: whiteys are.
4: White people have become.
5: And we can call each other whiteys, right?
4: Yeah, we can call each other whiteys. Yeah, you can call, yeah, absolutely.
5: Stupid whitey.
4: And, we got a bunch of stupid liberal whiteys. We really do. I mean, absolutely. It's ridiculous.
5: Yeah.
4: And so that also makes sense here. This little juror, this is one of the male jurors, and he's coming out and saying various things. Let me, did you get the super chat? I think we just got
6: Uncle,
4: a super chat.
6: By the way, 20.
4: Thank you so much, by the way. Appreciate you, buddy. I got a little gimmick for you. Stand by. So,
5: only black juror, only one.
4: And you know what? It might take the resolve and the swagger of an African-American man and living in little Plymouth, Massachusetts. That's what it took to be the spokesperson for
5: kids.
4: Almost all of America.
5: Yeah.
4: Almost anybody with any type of common sense. Even Brian Matroney, very liberal, but very fair, very sound-minded. And he was like, listen, this bitch needs to be put in jail in a women's facility, prison, not mental facility. This woman needs to spend the rest of her life in prison.
5: That's right.
4: So it took a cool-ass African-American dude from little Plymouth, Massachusetts to set these woke-ass whiteys. That's what I'm going to call them. The woke-ass whiteys, because everybody's like, hey.
5: I'm supporting the black people today.
4: And so here is one of the jurors. Now, he is offended because this holdout jury, which I'm going to call Tyrone wasn't playing it, man. Tyrone wasn't like, listen, you guys are crazy. This bitch fundamentally.
6: Uncle Eric, $100.
4: Yeah. It's $100. Lasker's bringing all the money to the yard like a milkshake. Thank you, Uncle Eric. Appreciate
5: like a milkshake.
4: You. Don't forget Bubba 199, your last chance, Rumble and Twitch tonight, 8 o'clock Eastern at the Bubba Army. So listen, and you know what, Gene, I often think about if you were that in that jury, and they had given part of the evidence, they provided, and I got one right here. I use it for my shoulder, as I'm trying to get... build my in between breaks. I use this a lot for my particular left shoulder, try to isolate it I'm trying to do it. Went to my doctor last week. He's like, man, you got to get one of those exercise bands. I got a bunch of these laying around that I ever use.
5: So you think I would try that on somebody?
4: No, but listen to this. They and part of the in the jury room where they were deliberating, they had
5: one of these
4: exercise bands.
5: Well, we all need to wear one for a moment, see what it feels like.
4: Stop getting ahead of yourself and let me tell the story, okay, bud? Thanks. So they had one, and they had, they had other pieces of evidence and instructions and what have you, but I don't think they had the actual rubber band, exercise band that was actually used, but they had one from the same manufacturer, the same tensile strength. It was identical to the one that she used to kill the kids, okay?
5: Bummer.
4: So the jury could see that. Correct me if I'm wrong, but I think part of this trial was they actually took the jury to the crime scene.
5: Ew, they went down there and seen them where they died.
4: I think they did. Will you check that for me?
6: Yes.
4: I think they took a bus ride and they had cops sequester and rope off the area.
3: Wasn't no blood or nothing though, huh?
4: I don't know.
5: Maybe some puke.
4: I don't know. But in doing that in the jury deliberation room, they had an exercise band. Okay.
6: And yes, they did.
4: Yeah. So the jury went down. They actually visited the crime scene. They saw the downstairs area. They saw the window she jumped out of, the whole nine yards. So in the jury deliberation room, they had the same manufacturer and same tensile strength exercise band there for the jury to be able to look at it and hold it and see what type of pressure it took, right? Well, the black guy, which I think is brilliant, actually. Now, you have to understand, it's one black guy versus 11 whiteys. And they are trying to do everything they can to get you to persuade you into going with what they're going with. And they're going with not guilty by reason of insanity. And Tyrone's like, I ain't having it, man. No way. So he takes an exercise band. Now, don't forget, they went, I forget how long. Was it 3 weeks, Lummy? I don't know how long.
5: Every bit of that.
4: They deliberated, and when they were in there deliberating, they're arguing. They're arguing. They're like, no, and he's like, yes, and they're like, no, and he's like, yes. They're going back and forth. It's a very heated debate. Because, in order for this verdict to stick, it has to be unanimous. It's got to be 12-0, no matter what the decision is. Guilty, not guilty, not guilty by reason of insanity, second degree. Like, whatever they come up with, it's got to be 12-0. So there's a lot of negotiations and tempers flare, and people are getting tired, and they want to go home, and they almost got it. It's 11-1, but they got Leroy hanging out, so Leroy goes. Now, I saw this story this morning before I knew who the lone juror was, and I've now since found out that he was an African-American man, and the rest were white. 9 white women, 2 white dudes, and Leroy. And Leroy is the only one that made any sense. So what he
5: did, Tyrone.
4: It doesn't matter. Leroy, Tyrone, whatever racial stereotypical African-American man name I can come up with. And I say that honorably because if I could send that guy a personal check of $100, whatever I could spare, I would. This guy's a hero. This guy's an absolute American treasure. He will forever go down as the only individual that really was fair and applied the law to the crime that happened. This guy. And so I didn't know when I watched this story earlier this morning as I was getting ready for the show that it was an African American guy. So as they're arguing back and forth, he goes and takes the exercise. This is Lasker. This is you all day. So he goes, and they can't understand these 11 whiteys, these 11, let's call them, the 11 woke whiteys. So we got the 11 woke Massachusetts whiteys that are all like, she didn't do it because she was not over this. She was insane, and she was postpartum depression, and the medical system let her down, and she was not in the right frame of mind when she took these poor little kids, and we need to give these kids, actual quote, some justice. But poor Lindsay, oh my God, the system, she was on this medication and that medication and so forth. We need to find her not guilty by the reason of a saying. Leroy's like, no, hell no, hell no. So he took an exercise band and he wrapped it around a bottle of bottled water, when it's empty bottled water. And he went and wrapped it around and was trying to show the 11 woke whiteys how violent it is to choke something out with an exercise band. And the only thing he had was an empty bottle of water, which really isn't that far from a little children's neck, right?
5: Right.
4: I mean, if you took a 16, 17 ounce bottle of water, that's, your neck. What's a kid's neck? 9, 10, 8 inches around? And so he took the rubber exercise band and he crinkled it around a bottle of water and said, this is what she had to do to her kids. And to the point where one of the jurors, one of the two woke ass white dudes were offended by it. Watch, listen.
7: He took the exercise band out of the bag, grabbed an empty water bottle and tied the band around the water bottle and pulled it.
4: And which, by the way, guess what? That's probably the only thing that you stupid 11-ass woke whiteys could understand. And as much as you were taken back by it and offended, it was probably fairly accurate in how barbaric it may have looked as to how barbaric it really was.
5: Exactly.
4: Good for this dude.
8: Did you explain why he did that?
7: No. He might have. I'm not entirely. I think I was just so shocked that he did that.
4: I'm shocked. Well, I'm shocked because Leroy is actually the only one of us 11 white woke whiteys, woke ass whiteys, that can actually break this thing down and show you how barbaric of a move that is to be able to strangulate your child for 6 straight minutes.
6: Brian Kelleher, $50.
4: Oh my God! Thank you.
5: We ought to make him some kind of trophy and send it to him.
4: I wish I could do something nice. I wish America. I wish the world. I wish Donald Trump would give him the Congressional Medal of Honor.
5: Yeah.
4: The highest award you can give a civilian, this guy should be getting.
8: Is that a mimic of how she killed the children?
4: Yeah. Yeah. Look, hold on. The juror even says, yeah.
5: That's a juror right there?
4: Yeah, yeah. Idiot? No, not this guy.
5: Right,
8: she
5: the other one.
8: The children?
4: Oh, right here.
8: Yeah.
4: This guy. Right here.
5: And he's
4: asking.
5: Went with the women?
4: Yep. He's one of the 11 woke-ass whiteys.
5: He get beat up on my block.
8: She killed the children?
7: Yeah, I assume.
4: Oh, and God forbid that
5: You've been in there for 3 weeks and you assume it now?
4: God forbid that we show you something somewhat barbaric. The empty water bottle, representing the children's necks.
5: The crunching
4: and
5: of the,
4: then
5: of
4: the
5: actual
4: bottle, water bottle, you know, crunching around their neck and the sound that it makes and what have you. I'm sorry that, you know, potentially Tyrone or Leroy, it was the only guy to be able to show you how barbaric of an act this truly was.
7: So, yeah.
8: What'd you think when he did that?
7: I was shocked. It didn't make any sense to me. Like, we're not in here to play detective or... It's not a game of Clue.
4: No.
5: Man, I punched him right in the face.
4: It's a game of woke-ass whitey.
5: It is a game of Clue. What did she do it? Did she not do it? And we look at the rules and look at the
4: So, Oprah, of course, is in on it.
6: I didn't know Oprah still had a TV show.
4: I didn't even know that Oprah had a TV show. I think she
5: that
4: gathered.
5: Ain't Oprah?
4: No, it's not, Gene. You're getting ahead of yourself. Stop. Shut up. Oprah got a. She doesn't do a show now, but when there's something that this big of a deal, she gets a gap. She gathers a whole bunch of woke ass bitches and try to, you know, date.
9: And the other thing that I would just be remiss to not say is,
4: hold on, ma'am, African American woman, much like Gail's reaction was, if you knew the juror was a black guy, would that change your opinion of what you're about ready to spew out of your stupid hole? Because I think it would.
5: I think it would, too.
4: I think it shows
5: you. It surely did that, lady.
4: That African-American men are no nonsense and, for the most part, can have the ability to think about what a true crime and the true crime and take all the window dressing and the nonsense out of it.
9: I hope this never happens again. We know statistically it really
5: will.
10: It will.
9: I want us to have the same passion for people who don't look like Lindsay.
5: Oh, now because she looks.
4: Yeah.
5: That's why we have passion
4: now,
5: for her?
4: Now we got to make it a black thing. When realistically, you dumb bitch, because of an African-American man is why this woman might be held to justice. Because if it wasn't for an African-American man, this bitch would be walking.
6: Bubba, look at the demographic of that crowd.
4: Oh, I know. Wow.
6: And just one bald guy.
4: Yeah.
6: Like
4: his wife is so, like, he's just, he's a beaten down man. He does what he's told. But because of an African-American man living in woke-ass white Plymouth, Massachusetts, because of no nonsense, I wasn't raised soft. I was raised a different way. I was raised to be held accountable for something, and I'm not going to let you woke-ass whiteys send me down this path. I'm going to hold out, and I have the resilience of a successful, you know, educated African-American man that you're not going to hoodwink me into your belief. I'm going to stand strong on mine, because just being a black guy and Plymouth, Massachusetts takes a certain amount of intestinal fortitude in itself, rolling around with all you woke-ass waddies around here. I've been my own man for years, and I ain't gonna stop now, bitch. So when you're gonna try to run me down this woke-ass whitey path, 11 to nothing, Tyrone, Leroy, whoever the hell you are, hell to the no.
5: That's right. Slavery's over. You ain't making me do nothing.
4: Don't necessarily know if I would have positioned it that way, but
6: that's Gene Lasker.
4: That's Gene Lasker, ladies and gentlemen.
9: Have her same access. Yeah.
4: Yeah. Mm-hmm. Yeah.
9: Yeah.
4: Yeah. Do you know that a black guy is the represent yourself as an African American woman, and you hope that women of color will get the same benefit of the doubt that this woke ass white bitch gets, but a black man is the reason why
5: we saved the day.
4: We may just get another shot at the bitch, so she can't walk free. Not a man, not a woke ass whitey, but a strong, resilient, badass, ass kicking hero, African American man,
5: a Warren Sapp.
4: A Ty J. Armstrong.
5: And a Ty J. Armstrong.
4: Ian Beckles.
6: A Deion Sanders.
4: You know, a Stephen A. Smith.
5: And a black guy from Cali.
4: And some kick-ass African-American dude from Plymouth, Massachusetts. I don't know who your name is, but I tip my cap to you, and I wish nothing but I hope you get the flowers and the accolades that you so deserve, my friend, because you are the one that represented the average white guy and how we thought. We came together. Race was not a factor. What was the factor is what was right and what was wrong. And in my opinion, it's more effective delivered by you, sir, than me. You have dropped the mic on this whole situation.
5: That's right.
4: You have given this all new, refreshing justice.
5: That's right.
4: God.
5: I'm going down to John's on 22nd Street and buy me some ribs.
10: Bubba the Love Sponge?
11: Hell yeah.
12: 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They're all great.
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1: One day pay.
0: You get you pay one day, and you get it Friday at 5, and they come pick it up at Monday at 9. and it's one day. So whatever work you can get done Friday, you know, it stays light till 8:30. And a lot of those machines, if you had a skid steer or something, they got lights on them. You know, you could actually run them at night.
1: Yeah.
0: Then you get up early Saturday morning, work all day. I mean, 12, 14 hours all day if you needed to run this piece of equipment.
2: I'm glad about that three-day gimmick because, you know, I had one of them big hook things and with the scooper on the front, putting in the septic tank on my rental. And then late at night, and I thought I was done, then I backed up and fell in the hole.
0: Hmm. Yourself? Or the machine?
2: The machine.
0: You.
2: So now it's laying over on its side.
0: Well, have you called Sunbelt?
2: Well, I'm not going to call them until I tore the stuff up. I'm going to figure out how to get it out of that hole.
0: Well, I got to think that Bobby will probably be bringing his wrecker over.
2: That's
0: there.
2: That's what he had to do.
3: Hey, Sunbelt, I know I got the Weekend Warrior Project deal where I only went one day, but I spent a whole day of it being inside the hole.
2: Yeah, do you give me a little credit for that?
3: Yeah, don't worry about those scratches on the side.
2: I didn't scratch nothing, though. I got a lot of dirt on it, but I pressure washed it off.
0: Yeah. So were you just backing up and you felt, did you hurt yourself?
2: No, thank God. I'm smart enough not to reach for the ground. No, she didn't see it or she'd have freaked out.
0: God, you are so.
2: A work animal, bro, man. I was working.
4: Yeah.
2: You fell over, you flipped the water truck. What do you mean? Nobody said you're so Bubba.
0: I got so lucky on that.
2: There you go.
4: Doug comes to stay.
2: You know
4: 25.
2: What happens? When we work so much, something's going to happen.
4: David LeKing. 10 Canadian.
2: 10 Canadians? Is that worth more than 10 written Americans?
0: So, sunbeltrentals.com, Bob, Daniel,
2: Brian.
0: Brian, Kevin, George, Tina.
2: All y'all.
0: We really, really, really appreciate you guys. And
2: yes,
0: I've been told that the Bubba Army really came through quite nicely for the school supply stuff. Thank you. We'll do that again next year. I just can't say enough great things about Sunbelt Rentals. Thank you for all that you do, Bobby K. Bobby K is the man.
4: He is the man.
0: I think he's like the president of Florida or something. Continuing the Oprah. Hey, Oprah, you're not doing a daily show. You're just doing shows based on when we got some kind of crap storm or something, you know, that you can rile up a bunch of housewives.
5: Differing about the case.
0: So these two are sisters, and they don't agree. The one on the left, the more attractive one, she actually, I think, makes a little sense. The one on the right, she's blowed out.
5: We are, yeah.
6: Yeah, we have opposing.
0: I'm just saying, let me think. Thank God for Leroy.
2: That's right. Thank God for the black man.
0: Thank God for the strong African-American man in Plymouth, Massachusetts that did the right thing.
2: Super Ty J.
6: Yes,
5: we do, and I think
0: Ty J just texted me and said his new name is Leroy.
5: You know, I say to her, I think so she hasn't gone through it. She's not a mother, so she doesn't know how it feels to have a child.
7: And you disagree?
6: I disagree. I feel like I'm not with the majority right now. I do believe she's a murderer.
7: I'm
6: an advocate for mental
2: health. I'm an advocate for mental health.
0: Shut up, Oprah. Yeah. Oprah trying to swear vote.
2: Trying to swear vote.
0: After everything you've heard today. Did you know that the only person that saw it the right way was an African American man?
2: She don't know that.
6: Health.
5: Yeah.
6: It's just unfortunate. Like, and she's so quick to say it. She's like, "You've never had a baby. You don't understand what it's like to go through all the hormones."
0: You're right. We never have. But we do know that you're not supposed to murder your babies, regardless of what psychosis you're going through. You got to draw the line at what's right and what's wrong.
2: You know, these are the same people that are against having abortions.
0: I think that most liberal people believe in abortions. So it's okay to kill I think it's okay to kill your baby no matter what. No matter what.
1: Oh, well, no way.
8: In Massachusetts, it's up till like the baby.
0: Till the baby comes out.
8: Yeah.
0: No. Oh, yeah. In Massachusetts, it's clear up until they get to be five.
2: You can kill. They're just trying to fix. Yeah, they're just trying to help population.
0: Massachusetts is in the killing baby business.
2: All right.
6: I feel as though these were not instant deaths. They weren't gunshots to the head. She was there.
0: This chick makes sense.

0: it breaks my heart that these young kids gone through that, but
1: yeah, and you know what? The only
0: I'm grateful that this conversation is happening.
1: There was only one person.
2: The last of that breath.
1: Only one person was sticking up for these kids. Leroy.
2: That's right.
0: Because I do believe, like, women, they are on the back burner when it comes to mental health. If this was a man, like, there would be, like, a law the next day.
1: Say it, little girl. I like this chick.
0: Something going on, but
1: you think there'd be hundreds and hundreds of men in blue t-shirts lined up outside cheering this guy on? If Gene Lasker or Bubba Clem or Ty J or Lummy or Macho Man, if we had did what she did and we killed our three kids,
2: they'd be donating.
1: How
2: rope.
1: Many men would be outside cheering us on and supporting us? Not a one.
3: Even research would have been funded.
0: Something right away.
1: By the way, Oprah, you haven't had any kids either.
4: No, but she's had to deal with mental health.
1: Oh, yeah, right.
0: But it's just, I just feel like with her, she's becoming a mascot for I feel like so many mothers empathize with her so much that they want to put her out there, make her a mascot, and they're turning something so negative into a movement.
3: Okay, I hear that. So y'all will continue, you all will not be agreeing no time soon.
5: No, we're not. But
3: thank you for being.
1: No, so they kind of dismiss her.
2: Yeah.
1: And then you got these crazy chicks.
6: As black women, we are conditioned. Girl, you can't depend on anybody else. Yeah. If you don't do it for yourself, ain't nobody else going to do it for you. And
1: here we go. Which is true. I mean, people got to do your own thing. You got to be resilient on yourself.
2: Conditioned to that.
6: In many ways, that is a post-traumatic slave mentality.
2: Got to get that slave in there.
1: Traumatic
2: slave.
6: Mentality. That is a post-traumatic slave mentality.
1: I'm going to call Ty J up today and say, Ty J, you're my honorary black guy that can set me straight on stuff that I don't quite understand because I haven't lived the life. But what's post-traumatic slave mentality? Can you tell me?
2: In the hell would he know? He had nothing to do with slavery.
6: And
1: Ty J doesn't make any excuses. He goes out and busts his ass, owns multiple companies.
2: That's right.
1: Loves his wife, has a beautiful child.
6: It's not just on our backs. Yes. That this is a burden that we can all carry. It's a win for all of us. And so it is just remembering that this is a sisterhood, that this is about community. It's not about going fast. It's about taking others with you. And I'm so grateful to have learned those lessons and to be able to apply them in this season.
2: Shut up.
7: I love that. I love that.
2: I love you, Sarah.
1: Sarah, I love you too. In a different way of putting up with this idiot.
2: Four black women in one room is dangerous a situation.
1: Keeping him situated. And I think we owe Leroy from Plymouth, Massachusetts, a big ad. I want to give this guy the highest award known.
2: He gets the Django Award.
1: Tonight, 8 o'clock, Twitch and Rumble, both at the Bubba Army.
2: And free burgers.
1: The last Bubba 199 of the year.
2: Hope the beans are good.
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1: Oh, it looks like Gene Lasker doing something with his ear, like an earpiece.
2: Are you serious?
3: What?
1: That's what they're saying. I got an email about it.
3: What are you talking about?
2: Are you serious?
1: Gene, did you cheat?
2: Is that why? Hold on. Let me. Is that why he couldn't hear us that well?
3: Gene, come on.
2: Gene. I can't see. Lummy, tell me what you found out.
3: Well, then, tell me what you found out.
2: Gene,
3: so now I got trolled.
2: Gene.
1: He sent a video.
2: Were you cheating?
3: Gene. It didn't work, now did it?
2: Oh, my God. You cheated. You still failed. Lummy.
0: Wow. 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

0: getting in that, just starting the game off. I feel like I had to do some calisthenics, get warmed up, just jumping right in. Jumping right into the on-air liveliness, if you will. Tuesday, September 8th. Hope everybody had a good Labor Day. Labor Day always kind of screws me up. Having Mondays off always kind of screws me up. Because, you know, that means your Sunday isn't really your Sunday. Your Monday is your Sunday. Yeah. So you get an extra night of
1: rest and relaxation. It was brilliant, man. It was awesome. I'm glad I got to sleep in yesterday.
0: I just couldn't. I could sleep in yesterday, but I could not sleep last night. I don't know if I was nervous.
1: Couldn't fall asleep either.
0: Yeah.
1: I agree.
0: Merch Crick was the same thing. She's like, I can't sleep. Lummy, did you have a hard time sleeping last night?
2: Sure did.
0: Yeah, it's like, and you know what? It's just like clockwork, too. Lummy, when I start the show, here comes Macho. It's just like Norm from Cheers. Within the first 2 minutes, he has to come in. I think it's because everybody that sits in that seat has a different type of posture, or they sit somewhere different. So poor Macho Man has to come in and dial that position in, because we know the Knuckle Dragon 600 font, Gene Lasker. I mean, Lummy, his font, you could read from the driveway. You know?
2: Yeah, I usually put it about 200% zoom in.
0: Exactly. So his...
1: It's like billboard size.
0: His settings and Dan's settings are completely different. So poor Macho Man has to come in at the start of every show, because both of those guys need framed differently. So Macho, I feel you're... Oh, yeah, you're on. Macho, please don't think that I'm mad, because I just know you got to do it, because they both sit different, talk different, act different, look different. I don't know that you and Gene really, other than being rugged men, don't have really a lot of characteristics in common.
1: Well, we both have dark hair.
0: Well, yeah, and you both like cars, but one can work on a car and one can't.
1: I could diagnose it. I just can't fix it.
0: You can't do a brake job.
1: But I can tell you which brake screwed up.
0: I understand that, but Gene can do. Gene can say, "Nah, can I tell you it's my rear brakes?" But I'll fix them. So Gene's mechanical like that. But meanwhile, Gene can't do breast augmentation.
2: And also passed third grade,
1: or second maybe.
0: Hold on, second. He's in second. Yeah. Dan, he's in legitimately second grade.
1: Did his kid helped him cheat? And
0: no,
1: he got busted.
0: He came up with this really elaborate cheating system. And we knew kind of something was up, because what he failed to realize is that, what people hear now was actually broadcast 45 seconds ago. So there's a 45-second delay between, there just is. We have a 42-second delay. Yeah. So we have a 40-second delay just here. And then the other, 5 to 7 seconds are the internet stream and just like that. So we would say the question, and it... Coben, who was helping him, wouldn't get it to nearly 45 seconds later, which was
1: caused. Oh, that was a delay. Yeah, that was what screwing him up, was the delay.
0: Well, that's what he kept saying. Hey, I can't hear. I can't hear. We're like, what do you mean you can't?
1: He should have repeated the question.
0: Well, yeah, he should have said.
1: That way, Bubba could have heard him.
0: He tried a couple times.
2: But then Bubba nuked him.
0: Yeah, then I was like, you can't. Yeah, he would literally just wait and wait and wait. So finally, I'm like, okay, you're just going to get. You can't go, like when you're on Wheel of Fortune or Jeopardy, and they go, okay, Mr. Diaco, what's the question? I mean, what's the answer? And you go.
1: and who wants to be a millionaire? They gave you 15 minutes to answer one question. Are you sure that's your final answer?
0: Well, that's because they had final answers and call a friend. They had all those gimmicks. We don't have that. We have blurt out it. I think a fair time would be 10 seconds, because 10 seconds is eternity. In live content, 10 seconds.
1: Oh, yeah.
0: I mean, 10 seconds of dead air is eternity. So after I could give him it's not that one. I thought I had a little warning. I could give him a little warning when he's getting close to, when he's getting close to timing out. Yeah. So anyway,
1: he has a single ding.
0: No, not really. Not really.
3: Wow.
0: Maybe that, Lummy. We'd just give him a...
3: Wow.
0: Or a Brent Hatley.
4: Wow.
2: Yeah, that's 3 seconds left?
0: Wow.
2: 5 seconds?
0: Yeah. Yeah, if at five, He gets up.
2: Wow.
0: That means he better wrap it up. Because after the wow with comes out. So, yes. So, one, let me, Seth Wiley on the PayPal.
2: Right.
0: PayPal, Venmo, Cash App at the Bubba Army. Or maybe you're holding back for this Friday night. Now, I think we only do, let me, three Bubba 199s a year now. We do a Bubba 199 early in January for Barb. We do a Bubba 199 for my birthday in April, 23rd-ish. And then we do a final Bubba 199 on the last Friday before September 15th, which is your last opportunity to get your BARP total in. So a lot of people will, and I think Ashley has gotten people that are close, you know, within like $300 or $400. I think Ashley has reached out to them and said, hey, you know, you're like, you're this close. You've with your merch and all the various things that you've done to contribute to the show financially, you're at $1,825. You're literally like, why would you want to be $175 away than not? Like, you just wasted your money almost.
2: That's right.
0: Like, I mean, I don't mean that. I'm not trying to, like, you know, deter anybody from helping. But if you're at $1,750 for the year and you just don't make that extra $150 commitment so that you can go to BARP. And don't forget this year's BARP, Lummy, we're getting off the ring deal. We're gonna try a watch.
2: Oh,
1: now, nice. Is that finalized? Yeah. You're going to definitely do a watch? Yep. That's been determined.
0: I actually am I have five different designs I'm working on.
1: I saw your lead design, but I didn't see the others.
0: Right. So I have four that I've worked on, and by the end of this week I'm gonna go to UNJ and show you what I got. I got to rough it in. Okay, this one's 46 millimeters. This one's 45 millimeters. This one's got a blue face. This one's got a black dial. This one's got a black stainless band. This one has a black leather band. This one is kind of a Yacht Master. This one kind of looks like a Daytona. So, you know, I got them roughed in a little bit here. Hopefully by the week, by the end of the week, Dan, I can give you and Jay the renderings of just the rough in, and you guys, because we can make changes even from the rough in. I just got to get roughed in, like, you know, what type of style it's going to be, how big the front. I want 46 millimeters.
1: I think you're nuts.
0: I don't think so, bud. I mean, like, you know, all of our rings are, my Breitling's 46 millimeters, and I can wear that. But
1: you're a big guy.
0: But it's chunky on my. So you're saying most guys the size? I think most guys are a little bit closer to me and Lummy than you and Brian.
1: Well, no one's Brian's size. I mean, it's a man.
0: Okay, let's not. Go
1: no
0: there.
1: One's Lummy's size. So it's more like between you and me.
0: Well, okay. So a 46 millimeter looks.
1: 44 looks good too, though. 44 looks really good. All right, and it's so super functional.
0: I'm gonna go with. I can go. So you're putting your personal endorsement.
1: Jay is too. Jay said 44 tops.
0: Okay. All right. We could go 45 to split the difference.
1: You could.
0: But if
1: there's a watch, though, that you love and it only comes in 46 or 44 or 45, no, I mean.
0: Hold on. You get just in my designing, you get way more options at 44 than you do 46. 44 right. is a more common number than 46.
1: Right.
0: So in my search engines within my manufacturers that I deal with, when I've put in 46 mm, it gives you far less suggestions than the 45. So I'm going to go 45 or I'm sorry, 44. I'm going to type in 44. That'll give me way more because that's a very standard size, I think. And now is that within the collector?
1: 40 is standard for a men's bulky watch. 40. That's the Rolex standard is 40.
0: Oh, okay. All right. So, you know,
1: 44 is big for a Rolex.
0: I think our Bubba Army Flolexes. I think our Bubba Army Flolexes were what, 42? I think they
1: were 43s.
0: They were 42 or 43s.
1: So they're nice size.
0: They have to be at least that big though, and a little heavier, and they're going to be a tad better. You know, well, or at least equivalent to the watches that we sold, the BARP watch, of course. It's not available to buy, like, you know.
2: You got to qualify.
0: Yeah, like, you don't get one. Like, you know, like, you can't buy one through the store. And if I have any extras, I'll just quietly either give them to somebody, of royalty status, or I'll just keep them.
1: Do you have an inner council that's not royalty yet?
0: I don't know. I mean, I don't really want to answer that question. I mean, if you don't worry about my inner royalties.
1: I'm sorry. I'm not trying to pry.
0: I'm just messing with you. I do got a question for you, Dr. Mm-hmm. Dan, okay? Mm-hmm. And just because I try to adapt potentially to what you may or may not like. So sometimes when I'm trying to be mindful and not put any extra work on you per se, I should have and just automatically thought that you being a doctor, a dad, a pimp, and a lawyer, just that and a, you know, outside door enthusiast and a baseball glove collector and an exotic car collector and living in a big 8,000 square foot home and just all the perks of being Dr. Dan, that if I ever had any on air availability that I just don't ask you because I'm, you know, it's 4 hours of your day is, you know, far more valuable than the next guy. That being said, you told me, hey, if there's any opportunity for you to come in and potentially be on the show in a different capacity, like when I have a day off or any other day offs, and we do have Lummy taking the day off on Thursday the 24th and Friday the 25th. Now, my question to you is, would you want to come in on Thursday the 24th and it be me, you, and Brian? And you told me if I ever gave you 2 or 3 weeks notice, you could probably move things around. Now, the right answer from you, or the answer I want you to, is I don't want you to completely mess your schedule up. That could be a big surgery day, or you got a big procedure scheduled that day, some stuff that you just can't move. So if that's the case, by all means, don't think that you have to do anything. I just wanted to at least give you the opportunity. Because, you know,
1: A, thank you. B, is it September?
0: Yes.
1: And C, can I check with Jennifer?
0: Yes, absolutely. Like, including, you know, just giving me a text. Okay. Hell, I mean, it could even be next, you know, next week, bud. Like,
1: okay. I should know by the end of this week.
0: So September 24th, Thursday, September 24th, there's an open invitation based on your availability. But please know this. Please know this. Please do not move something that's very valuable around just so that you can make this date. Like, please, you know, don't. If it's already kind of a light day, I get it. But if you know, you could have something very major that day, please do not cause Jennifer or any of your other employees pain because you're going to come play radio guy for the day. So just please know that.
1: Okay.
0: Okay.
1: I'll work on it.
0: Thank you. So that's Thursday. And boy, let me, is that not going to be?
2: That would be a great show.
0: That would be a good, man.
2: Dr. Dan versus Babyface.
0: No.
2: Oh, sorry.
0: See, Lummy, you're already being dumb about it. You're already getting them to fight. How about Dr. Dan join? How about Dr. Dan and Babyface join Bubba in a great show?
1: Can I bring like a spray bottle for when he annoys me like a cat?
0: No.
1: You just spray him?
0: No, you cannot, Dan.
1: Water gun?
0: No. Stop. I feel like I'm going to be here like a dad that's just keeping these two from fighting all show.
2: True.
0: You know what I'm saying? Like, yes. Dan, quit picking on your younger brother. Dan, quit picking on your little younger brother.
1: I'm bringing a box of tennis balls to throw at him.
0: All right, so just stop. I'm going to have to maybe have Jay had help me mitigate this. So anyway, you are invited.
1: I have a net between us.
0: Dan, you're the only one that seems to be aggressive about it. Like, you're like, Brian, just,
1: that's to keep me from diving on him.
0: Yeah, but... Wow, did you, there's so much to talk about and how the big crap show, you know, over the weekend came down Friday at 5 o'clock or 4 o'clock when the judge called an official mistrial.
1: Oh my God, yes.
0: Hung trial, in the, Lindsey Clancy deal. And then I thought her attorney, like, whoa, we got a lot to talk about and a lot to unpack with this Lindsey Clancy stuff. Everything from, you know, the judge declaring a mistrial and then the defense getting up there and basically calling out the one juror as kind of like, you know, like officially within that community, that juror is the biggest piece of shiz ever and should be like, isn't it? And now, Dan, you're a lawyer, and Jay will be on at 8:30, and he's obviously one as well. But that being like, isn't that somewhat procedurally wrong that a defense attorney that doesn't get the favorable ruling, and there's probably been other judgments before that, you know, were 11-1. There was one holdout. Probably most hung juries are 11-1 or something like that, but they don't ostracize and don't call out that one juror during proceedings and go on the record and say this jury's a piece of shiz. And I mean, isn't that really because the defense attorney, the old timer, you know, Kevin, the old timer, the defense guy, he starts calling out the juror. And, like, isn't that one of the most sacred rights you have as a juror regardless of how other people see it, as long as you followed instructions, it's your opinion.
2: Kevin Reddington.
0: I mean, like, right, like, Dan, it's your opinion. How you interpret the evidence that's been given to you is strictly on you. That's your, you know, inner being, if you will. They can't change your mind about it. It's your opinion. And so, like, For the defense to be calling out this one juror, don't you think that potentially the community could do something to this guy?
1: Well, when he was trying to get that guy excluded so that he could get one of the alternative jurors to go up there, one of the alternates.
0: I know, but like,
1: and that would solve his problem because he was about to get his favorable ruling, and the one guy was standing out. And so his point was like, that guy's not following the law.
0: Well,
1: and I understand what he was trying to do. It's a little irregular, but he was advocating for his client. You know,
0: he got into the Federal Disabilities Act and veterans, like he got into all kinds of different things, his actual appeal. And, you know, to me, it's the other thing that I don't want to get too far down the road because we're going to be discussing this ad nauseum, you know, from different, you know, talking heads and their opinion to the reading of the mistrial to the support outside to just. Here's the other little thing I like to get into. And this will be a major part of what we talk about. But that is how can the 11 people of Massachusetts get it so different than the rest of the world and how the rest of the world digested it and determined what happened? How can they be so, I wouldn't say liberal, but just how can you drastically look at this through a different lens than the rest of the world?
1: Because he's a guy, and there's only three guys in the jury, and one of them actually had some sanity and said, wait a second, This girl was sane enough to plan, execute, and then follow up on her guilt by jumping out the window. She admitted to it. She should be punished for it. It took a guy to give a flying F about the three dead young children. It took a guy to realize that this false flag sentiment, trying to have sympathy for this psychotic, but evil woman. And so do you think just because, first of all, Bubba, to kill, you have to be a little crazy.
0: Yeah.
1: But that doesn't justify or give you an excuse. A lot of people are a little crazy and they can control their actions. But when you murder your own three children and then jump out of a window because you feel so strongly guilty about it, you should rot in hell,
0: all right, well, just
1: and
0: chill.
1: Die
0: just,
1: in prison,
0: all right, chill.
1: Or die from the electric chair, or a lethal injection,
0: Dan.
1: Or have the whole freaking community drag you around town behind a dually and spit and piss on you for the next two freaking days.
0: He's still going.
3: Your house and the rest of your family killed as well. You freaking
1: scumbag.
0: Okay, listen. That needs to be saved for when we are talking about the Lindsey Clancy gimmick. We're going to have also.
1: We're talking about it, though.
0: No, but I've gotten premature on it. I need to quell it. I need to save all this for when we really talk about it.
1: I'm sorry.
0: That
1: bitch kills my kids. I'm killing her myself.
0: Okay. I know, Dan. We all are. let me.
1: But the people in Massachusetts love her. They're going to make her the mayor.
0: Lummy, James Leonardo, on PayPal?
2: All right.
0: No, not just all right. This is unbelievable. Dropped all two G's just Woo. Right now. Just try.
1: How about that? Thank you.
0: How about James Leonardo? How about him?
1: Nice Italian.
0: Man.
1: He'd convict her, too. He's sane.
0: I think he's Highway 73 or Jim Highway 73. I think that's
2: from New York?
0: I think that might be a screen name.
2: Okay.
0: Dropping my full nut for BARP. Jim Highway 73 or Jim Highway 73 Leonardo. Bubba, I can't wait to see you on Friday at Bar. Wow, great, unbelievable. Drop the entire thing right now.
4: Woo. Whew.
0: Man, thank you, my friend. Now, Dan, are you okay? Are you okay, my friend?
1: I'm fine. I'm not those poor three kids that got killed by their mom.
0: All right,
1: the
0: right,
1: one person they
0: right.
1: trust.
0: Okay. Okay, Dan, stop. Stop. Stop. Let me out. This guy. I went six of what Molly, he took this morning.
1: Geez. My God, one he is insane juror. He's 11 psychotic up. Jurors. He's just as crazy up. As that bitch.
0: Man.
1: Let me kill your kids. See okay. how pissed off you'd be.
0: Speaking of which, death, was there six killed on the Amazon jet in Miami deal?
2: Yeah.
0: Six? It was a 767 Amazon, you know, package, big ass jet. And I think they had a problem upon rotation. That's when you're first just taken off. I don't think they could get off the ground. In any consolation, they skidded off. Were they landing or were they?
2: They were arriving and five people died and right. five injured.
0: So they were landing. And obviously their brake system probably completely.
1: No, it was way worse than that, Bubba. You hear about the
0: no.
1: The, oh, I heard a commentary on it. The angle they came in was too steep. And they were going too fast, and they had enough energy to cancel abort the landing and try circle around and try again, and chose not to. Then, when they landed, there was a third thing. They came in too sharp, they were going too fast, and then when they landed, one of the wheels didn't touch down in time, and the automatic reverse thrusters don't kick in until both wheels are down.
0: Oh, man.
1: And so they didn't get that either. So three things screwed them.
0: They had an option, though, to gas it and go, and yeah. they thought that they could get it to a stop. And so they decided to not gas and go, and instead it ran off the runway. I only have footage of them running off the runway right here.
5: Oh, my God.
1: That doesn't look that violent. Was the fire on them?
0: I think the fire.
2: They hit a van of five.
0: Yeah.
1: That's what killed the five?
2: Havana 7 killed five, yeah.
1: Oh, that's what died the people on the ground?
0: Yeah. Oh, yeah, I don't know.
1: Okay.
0: I don't know
1: how many.
0: I don't think the pilots died.
2: Everyone was in the van.
0: So there were seven people in a van?
2: Yes.
0: No, there were seven people in a van and it killed five of them?
2: Yes.
0: Probably just the guys in the last two row or the people in the last two rows, right?
2: Yeah.
0: I don't know. What do we got? The Funky Bunch in here doing commentary?
1: Yeah, but they don't know anyone died. They just see like flames and our plane skidding to a halt.
0: I know, but it's like, you know,
1: it's Al Jazeera. That's our news source.
0: Yeah. Yes.
1: So is Iran taking credit for it?
0: No, Al Jazeera is just, you know, you don't get any heat on there. Nobody ever says, "Oh, it's two one way or the other." They're like they're afraid to dog Al Jazeera television, or they're afraid you might get your head cut off or something. Lum, did you see that Alex Stein?
2: Yeah, his flock cameras.
0: Did you see it? It's the funniest. Dan, wait till you see this. He always goes to the Dallas City County Council, and the African American mayor. It cheated on his wife with his girlfriend, and I guess ring camera footage captivated him, like making out with a chick either on her doorstep or his wife's. That ended up being a huge controversy. Well, you know, pretty much everybody, I think he even got elected amidst the scandal, and so everybody's like, whatever, you know, he got caught messing on his wife, but he's a good dude for the most part. I don't know if he's very well liked in Dallas or not, but Alex is the only, and most of the media, like, it was a big story when it happened, but it's over with now. I think it happened 2-3 years ago. But Alex keeps, every time he goes to the Dallas City Council meeting, he always reminds the African-American mayor about how he cheated on his wife and starts doing goofy little songs. So with all cities and counties, in fact, even didn't Ron DeSanctimonious, didn't he... let me just have a flock camera legislation through.
2: Yes.
0: Yeah. So, like, every city, county, and state are dealing with these flock, you know, the overabundance of flock cameras, and how most of the public feels as if it's too much. You need to probably scale it back a little bit. You know, maybe the high crime areas or various thoroughfares, but we don't need to be spied on near to the level that you're spying on us. And so a lot of municipalities and counties and states are trying to remove these flock cameras, which now have alerted people that normally wouldn't have known about flock cameras. Now everybody has some type of opinion with regards to flock cameras. And so Alex goes to the city of Dallas board meeting, and he has, it looks like he did a homemade helmet. He took a bike helmet and put like all these cameras and GoPros on this helmet, and he's saying that it's the new Flock Daddy 9900. And is he pitching the new Flock Daddy 99?
2: Yeah, I think he's pitching it to Dallas.
0: So I think what Alex is doing here is he's telling the city of Dallas, take down your stationary flock cameras and instead buy the new Flock Daddy 9900, which obviously is, you know, some stupid name that Alex made up, right? The Flock Daddy 9900. And so here it is. It's quite, wait till you see the concoction. Look, he's got two cell phones, one facing like, you know, behind your shoulder and diagonally down, one facing ahead, then a GoPro, right? Then another GoPro, and then there's stuff back here. So right now he's singing a song, I think, about the mayor cheating on his wife, and then he goes into the Flock Daddy 9900 pitch.
4: I won't tell like that doorbell camera.
5: Mayor Johnson.
6: Point of order.
4: You can trust me.
6: Point of order. Not supposed to get personal in comments. It's a violation of our rules.
7: Hello, Dallas Mayor. I know that you guys are voting on whether or not we should fund these flock cameras. And I understand that we have a white supremacist in Austin, Texas, named Governor Abbott, that's trying to restrict flock technologies. And I know that our legal law enforcement relies on these to catch criminals, and so I'm here today with some of the latest technology from Israel. I connected and worked in collaboration with Benjamin Netanyahu and Elon Musk, and I've created the Flock Daddy 9900. This is the newest technology able to film at 960 degrees. What makes you better than Flock is I'm mobile.
0: Now, Dan, there's no such thing as 960 degrees, is there?
1: Well, not really. I mean it's 360, two and a half turns. It's 2.5 turns plus 60 degrees.
0: Right. So it's, you know, it's like 360 is completely
1: one full circle.
0: One full perimeter of a person would be 360
1: it's
0: degrees.
1: All you need. You don't need any more than that unless you're a skateboarder.
0: So Alex says how many 960 degrees?
1: Right, which is better than 360.
7: I use Grok. Anytime I see a license plate, I'm able to connect instantly with Grok. So what I'm saying is, Mayor Johnson, you're going to be at the RNC. Let me give you an example. What I can do is I can go in the women's restroom and make sure no trannies walk in there and try to take a poop next to my girlfriend. And I think that protects them.
0: No trannies come into the bathroom and take a poop next to my girlfriend.
7: Much better than a flock camera that's stuck out on the street. I can go into a children's classroom and film children all day and make sure that no pedophiles try to abduct them. What I'm doing here today is groundbreaking technology. So I would ask you that I will give you a hometown discount because I am Alex Stein. I'm a lifelong Dallas resident, and I can be your flock hero. And if you want to just try to save some money, because I know you guys are struggling with the budget, I know it's hard to balance, but just like I balance these cameras on my head, I can help balance the budget, and I can be your flock hero.

0: I'm not gonna tell like that doorbell camera.
1: Man, Johnson.
2: Point of order.
3: You can trust me.
2: Point of order. Not supposed to get personal in comments. It's a violation of our rules.
1: I'll go ahead and sustain it.
3: Thank you, Eric Johnson. I'm on your side. When you cheat on your wife.
0: All right, so not to be confused with. Well, I think I'll do this when I return. You know, the mayor of Chicago was a Brandon Johnson.
4: Great mayor.
5: He's a great one. He's a wonderful guy.
0: You know, he's the worst.
5: He's smart.
0: No.
5: He's ethical.
0: No.
5: He's the worst leader. He should be president.
0: Listen, none of you guys lived in Chicago. I lived in Chicago two times. So I have way more of a horse in this race than y'all do. You guys, outside of Dane, I don't think, Lummy, you've probably never been to Chicago.
4: Yeah, my family's from Chicago.
0: Oh, they are?
4: Yeah.
0: Oh, well, hell.
5: He's from Chicago.
0: Oh.
5: You just talked to a kid from Chicago?
4: The suburbs. He's there from the suburbs.
0: Like Cicero, Naperville. Arlington Heights. Yeah, yeah. That's still a pretty good area.
4: It is.
0: So anyway.
5: Every time I go to Chicago, I just poop outside just like everybody else.
0: Having lived in Chicago two times, Lummy's family being from Chicago, Chicago's a really, when governed correctly back in the day with Richard Daley and just some of the great mayors they've had, Chicago is always a great city. You know, like Dan, when you used to be a doctor for the Buccaneers, I'm sure because Soldier Field was right downtown, so the Bucs probably stayed somewhere down, relatively close to the stadium.
5: I did a couple trips to Chicago for the Bucs.
0: And I'm sure,
5: had a great time.
0: Because the doctors aren't necessarily now, did you guys have curfew too?
5: Sorta.
0: Yeah.
5: It wasn't a hard curfew. It was sort of like an understood curfew, but
0: kind of a gentleman's agreement to make sure you're probably in by 11.
5: One time we went to San Francisco and we spent an extra night, and that first night and get into like 3:30 in the morning, and the security guy was right there at the elevator staring at me. I'm like, we just nodded, and he didn't say anything, and I didn't say anything, and my dad still found out.
0: What were the back in the day? back in the day, what were the curfews for the players versus curfew for the doctors?
5: The doctors wasn't written down. The players was a specific time.
0: I know, but like what?
5: It would be like within an hour or two of the players.
0: But give me a time.
5: 10, 11.
0: So that they want the guys in from having dinner and
5: doing their thing by like 11 o'clock.
0: Yeah, so 11 o'clock. Now, if you were like Mike Evans or like one of the big stars, Warren, or you played during the Warren. You were a doctor during the Warren Sapp days. Mm-hmm. Would Sapp, being one of the major superstars of the team, would they stretch it or
5: they were strict about that.
0: They were strict about it when
5: it came. They were like the Buccaneers when it came to times and schedules. They're like a train station. I mean, things happened on time. They did not tolerate tardiness.
4: It didn't depend on the coach, because I thought Raheem was a little.
5: Well, I wasn't there under Raheem, so Raheem probably didn't care. He was way slack, but Gruden cared, because Gruden was punctual. He was hyper punctual. He'd get there before everybody.
0: Yeah, exactly. Again, Lummy, Jim Highway 73. Now, Lummy, will you look into the James Leonardo deal, and when you see what is his screen
4: Highway 73.
0: Is that what it is?
4: Yes.
0: All right, so it's Highway 73.
4: Yes.
0: Not Jim Highway 73.
4: No, just Highway 73.
0: First name is Jim, though.
4: Yes.
0: Thank you, Jim Highway 73. We appreciate you, my friend. Back with the Brandon Johnson Chicago mayor deal. Man, this old girl, God, I love this. I absolutely love, because he's the worst mayor in the history of Chicago. Period.
5: He's worse?
0: He's the worst.
5: He's worse than Rahm Emanuel.
0: Yes.
5: He's worse than.
0: He makes Rahm Emanuel look like Hitler.
5: Really?
0: Yeah. This guy does nothing. This guy is a bum. This guy is racist. He hates white people. And now the African American people of Chicago think that they hate him too. Because he only cares about one thing.
5: What?
0: Immigration. That's all he cares about. That's all he cares about is immigration. Oof. Immigrants have more rights than Chicagoans. And when you got, the white Chicagoan probably certainly feels that. But when you got the African-American community calling you out, let me just give you a quick little tease about old girl here. Check this out.
6: And party is moving. You don't see that redistricting? That's getting some of them seats for Republicans. You don't see that?
5: Every phrase she shifts from left to right.
0: She looks like she's like doing like a boogie woogie, she's in the 70s disco gimmick. You
5: exactly.
0: Know what I'm
5: each lyric.
0: Wait till you see her. She's a rock star. I can't wait. I'm going to try to track her down.
4: Oh, nice.
0: I'm going to try to track her down.
5: See what's funny? Bubba, is it that, you know, a white person says that to him, he's racist. A black person says that to him, and she's dead on.
0: Yeah, dead on. And this—that's what this guy doesn't realize. You have your own community that is tired of your nonsense. That and man, I think Lummy, we don't have a celebrity death pool. That's for obviously, you know, zookeepers, but with no content, that have ripped everything off in their entire life from their mayor. From their lawyer segment to whatever. But that being said, Ric Flair. I don't know. I saw a couple pieces of video from Ric Flair this past weekend.
4: Not looking good?
0: Oh, he was going to the Tampa. I think Tampa had some type of comp.
4: Comic-Con.
0: Yeah, kind of nonsense. And he wanted to remind people that he was going to be there. And, oh, my God. And, Dan, I think he's had, like, some major, maybe cancerous spots on his face removed. Because you can see, like, some scarring. So you can look into that. But I still think he's got a major drinking problem. I think he's drunk almost the entire time.
5: Oh, his reputation is such. Oh, he already has that reputation of being a lush.
0: I mean, he's such
5: of,
0: a...
5: you know, pooping his pants, being inappropriate with girls, and drinking too much.
0: Now, hold on. That isn't back in the day, Rick.
5: That's today.
0: That's living downtown Tampa, going to various establishments, mm-hmm. and having a reputation. He's got like a 4 or 5 establishment rotation. He's got the Pearl. He's got, you know, he's got Jeff's place, and he's got a 4 or 5 place rotation where he goes to either eat, have dinner, or have afternoon drinks. And some of what he has got himself into is he has recently pooped his pants and passed out on the bar and slobbering and completely drunk, and he does this almost every day of the week. So he dropped a couple pieces of video this past weekend, and I'm like, oh my God, I've got to play these. I mean, Ric Flair's days are numbered. Whew. How old is he? I think he's 75, 76.
5: Yeah, I'd kick his ass right now.
0: Hey, Alexa, how old is Ric Flair? Dan, do you feel...
4: 77.
0: Is he 77?
4: Yes.
0: Yeah. Dan, I don't know if it's really a good look for you to be saying that you can kick a 77-year-old's ass, because, you know...
5: Jake Paul made a career out of that.
7: You know, he probably shouldn't have said that.
8: That kind of frank dialogue troubles me.
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4: Did you hear it?
3: Huh?
4: Oh, yeah.
0: The much-anticipated Clem 64 Captain hockey jersey. I only made 100. I only made 100 of them. Just because, you know, I don't necessarily know how they're going to go. Because they're very, you got to be a real kind of embedded fan to most people aren't going to know what 64 Clem is. A Bubba Army logo on the front. And not everybody's in the hockey jersey business either. But it is pretty, they are pretty cool. They are. But I only made 100 of them, so they could go quick. Or let me, we could be sitting here with, usually we pre-sale some stuff, like our shoes, in the watches and what have you. But usually, a lot of times I'll take a leap of faith. Like with Lasker, I did a leap of faith, made like 150 of them, blew them out in 5 hours, and already ordered like another 200 because, you know, everybody loves Lasker. I don't know if the 100 Clem-inspired, I'm sorry, hockey jersey Clem 64 Captain Willie, which means you got to be a deep, deep fan to even understand what that means. So only the hardcore fans will get them. Hopefully we'll blow through them. And if we do well, I'll reorder them. They'll be available, I think, maybe Thursday at Bubba Army Merch, Bubba Army Shop, BubbaArmyStore.com. And also, Lummy, like if you're like a couple hundred away on your BARP gimmick and you're like, okay, well, I'm going to definitely buy one of those hockey jerseys. Well, that automatically is. Are we going 79 or 99 on those? Do we know?
5: I don't know. I'm
0: going to have to get a hold of the merch. Yeah. She knows the price points. She might be able to text me on it. Man, Highway 73. Talk about qualifying for BARP. Highway 73 whipped out his. I mean, he must have a 12-inch wiener. I mean, he just whipped it all out.
5: He did.
0: He laid it right there on the table. $2,000 deep. Highway 73. One time shot. Here I am, buddy. Treating us like we're a bunch of strippers making it rain. Appreciate you, Highway 73. Thank you. Also, don't forget, the views and the follows, and it's already monetized. Deadly Intentions, which, by the way, I tape a segment today with Pete. He's due here about 10:15. I think we have one in the can. I think next week's is the Cartel 2. Gary will be able to give me more information with regards to what we have in the can. I know we're taping something today about a female that was a CIA agent that like did some real bad stuff.
5: Yeah,
0: Gary. I think she just got sentenced like the last couple weeks to like 40 years in prison.
5: Oh, really?
0: Yeah, what we're doing today, and it's a chick. But if you look at the Deadly Intentions YouTube channel, youtube.com, and then just search, you know, at Deadly Intentions Show. Or you can go to any of our pages. We have links to it as well. But we must have hit an algorithm on the first Cartel deal. Look at 64,000 views.
5: That's great.
0: And the new ones are averaging, like, we're already at, you know, the one that dropped on Thursday at 10, it's already at 5,300. Like, we're building that channel up. Thank you, everybody, that listens to this particular show that's gone on and to be a fan of the Deadly Intentions franchise. If you're not following it, or you're subscribed to the channel, or get notifications when things drop, please go over there and do so. Like to get, what are we at? We're at 20. I'd like to hit 3,000. That would be a nice little.
5: That'd be a nice round number, yeah.
0: Yeah, that'd be nice and show great growth. Appreciate you guys. Hello, you're on the air.
6: Absolutely, Bubba. Jacob Engels, remember Anna Paulina Meyerhoff for. When I exposed her a couple of years ago,
0: you're
6: ran for Congress.
0: Yeah, you're Roger's friend over in Orlando, and I haven't kept Jacob. I haven't kept as in good a touch as I wish I could with you, because I am a fan of your work, and I me and Roger. I think it was at the World of Beer we had lunch one time.
6: Absolutely, and look, brother, that's okay, because I've seen what Matt Cox is doing, I've seen him come on the program. You've kind of gone from just terrestrial radio to the podcast world, and it's uncomfortable for me, too. We never set out to be influencers, but down to the point, Anna, where the hell are the UFO files? The JFK files.
0: Whoa. Jacob, I think you need to rewind and get the audience up to speed as to what you're talking about. What particular person? I don't know that was. You know, I think you're talking about Anna Paluna-Lena or whatever the hell her name is.
6: Yes, that's right. The esteemed Congresswoman Anna Paluna-Lena. She has been put in charge of disclosing the UFO files, the JFK files. Hasn't done it. She doesn't show up to vote.
0: So hold on. So let me ask you a question, Joss. You're saying that she's in charge of these particular investigations, but when it comes to vote for these particular investigations, she's a no-show?
6: She's a no-show in her entire job. Meaning,
3: he's saying in general she's missing votes.
6: These files. Missing votes. She has the files. But what is she more concerned about? Policing Congressman Corey Mills. Corey Mills returned $127 million to his district in the same time as Anna Paluna-Lena, elected in 2022. She's returned $36 million. Do you see what we're... This is the problem with our Congress, with our elected representatives. They're more concerned about the social media hit and the social media high than doing anything.
0: So, Josh, let me just tell you this. I mean, Jacob, let me tell you this. I think that the information you have would be brilliant as a standalone show where we could go long form on it rather than just, you know, I have 30, 35, 40 minute, you know, blocks here. I think your information is way more effective long form. Let's plan something to do like a Zoom podcast or something that we could drill down specifically about this particular topic. Cause I got so much, I got the Lindsey Clancy stuff to go through. I got so many other things I got to get to today that I don't want to cut you off. I'd rather schedule something standalone, me and you do, you know, drill down on this particular topic. Would you be interested in that?
6: Absolutely, 100%, brother.
0: All right,
6: look, sorry to bum rush you. Go on and get on with your day.
0: Well, hold on, Jacob.
6: I appreciate you, though.
0: Let me put you on hold, so let me have your information. We'll reach out this week and plan something, okay, bud?
6: All right.
0: Let me get his information, if you could. Thank you. We might as well.
3: Is he going to include the Noah's Ark conspiracy, too?
0: I don't know. He's a pretty smart guy. He's very smart. I'm just telling you that. Roger Stone introduced me to him. Hello.
4: Hey, Bubba, can I ask Dr. Dane a serious question?
0: Yes, Joe the Supermarket. Go ahead.
4: Thank you. Hello, Dr. Dane.
3: Good morning.
4: When I first came to this facility that I'm currently in, I contracted pneumonia for the first time in my life. Now, they gave me a cycle of deoxycycline, and the symptoms went away, but then they came back kind of quickly, and I told my nurse practitioner, and he was going to order another chest X-ray, but I said, let's see what happens. And then he disappeared for 2 weeks. Now it came back full-blown over the long weekend that we had. And I did get the chest X-ray on Saturday. Sunday, the NP on-call came on the iPad and said, yes, you've got pneumonia again. We're going to start another cycle of deoxycycline. Now, my question for you is, did it come back or did I still have it? Because she said, you can have pneumonia for 90 days and then it shows symptoms again.
3: It can come back, but there's a difference between community-acquired pneumonia and nosocomial pneumonia, which means hospital-acquired. And so your community-acquired pneumonia, doxycycline is the right antibiotic for it. But if you've got hospital-acquired pneumonia or a bounce back, then you shouldn't be on doxycycline again. You should be on a different antibiotic.
4: That's what I was telling her. Because, you know, we keep using antibiotics. It's not going to work anymore if we just keep going in that route.
3: Well, is it you antibiotic, but you need a different antibiotic, something for hospital-acquired pneumonia. It's different than the community-acquired pneumonia. And so when the PA's assistant comes in to talk to you, tell him, put me on an antibiotic for hospital-acquired pneumonia, dumbass.
4: Okay.
0: Joe, keep the dumbass part. You already have enough people at the facilities that think that you're too stiff, so I would ask nicely about it. It's all about presentation, because you already got a reputation of being a dick over there. I mean, you got a reputation of being hard to do. That's why you're like on your sixth facility, because they keep kicking the can.
3: They're trying to kill you.
0: Yeah, they're trying to kill you. I mean, don't get mad. That's a shoot. They're trying to kill you, Joe.
4: I know they are, but my question for Dr. Dane is, that will show on the chest x-ray whether it's hospital-acquired or the other one?
3: No, dude. You're in the hospital. It's hospital-acquired.
0: Yeah, I mean, where else would you have gotten it?
3: I mean, he didn't get it at the strip club. You got it in the hospital. You didn't get it ice fishing.
0: All right, Joe,
3: in the last
0: Joe,
3: bit. You got it in the hospital.
0: Joe, we got to go, man.
3: Answered.
0: Joe.
3: Asked and answered.
0: Yeah, I mean, we got to go. Tell the nurse, physician, whoever comes in there. Yeah,
3: Katie Power summed it up. There's no pneumonia in heaven.
0: Hello.
5: Jeez.
0: Yeah.
5: Other way. Yep.
0: Yep. Go ahead. You're on the air.
7: Hey. Yeah. Question for Dan.
0: Okay, bud. When the show started turning into ass.
7: Right, I called a while ago about testosterone and D pills and things like that, blue chews, Viagra, and you guys gave me some, you know, good advice. But 12 years ago, I had an anal fissure. And
0: anal fissure.
3: Yeah, it's from pushing too hard when he poops.
7: Yep.
3: Yeah. Well, so, yeah. Hyperactive rectum.
7: And Dr. Eric Dauer. Stop calling me on the phone.
8: You mother.
3: You need to digitally relax your sphincter.
0: I mean, I got all these cool ass buttons nobody else has. I might as well use them, right?
5: Might as well. Right.
0: I mean, listen, guys. You can call in 813-90-BUBBA, 813-902-8222. And we may get a couple of interesting phone calls here and there, but for the most part, people are stupid. Yeah. And I'm going to bring back...
8: This is Evel Knievel, and if I ever see you stop calling me on the phone, you mother...
5: I think that guy would have fell for it.
3: Yeah, well, he needs
8: stop
3: a double...
8: Stop calling me on the phone, you mother...
3: He needs double-digit anal stretching.
8: Stop calling me on the phone, you mother...
3: He needs to digitally disimpact him.
0: Oh, yeah.
3: Digitally stretches his anus with two fingers.
0: I got the timing down, too. Not ready.
8: Stop calling me on the phone, you mother...
0: Yeah.
5: Nice.
0: Because it's two buttons you got to hit.
8: Stop calling me on the phone, you mother...
0: Yeah, so listen, as I open the phone lines up, I just want to let you know that's in play.
3: Mm-hmm.
0: Like, you know, if you're going to call in, have something cool. Because I'm going back old school a little bit here, where I'm just not going to sit here and drone. And like Jacob, the political guy, Dan, you know, like, that's got to be a long form segment.
3: Yeah, that's a tough one to come in and out of in 5 minutes.
0: Right. Yeah. Right. So I'm not going to, I wouldn't give Jacob the...
8: Stop calling me on the phone, you mother...
0: I'm not a politely, politely say, hey, let's do this at a different time under a different format. But, when I got... Yeah, man, can I ask Dan a question? I got about 2 years ago, I got me some anal fissures, okay, bud? I don't know how that happened, but I did. And so I'd like to ask him.
8: Stop calling me on the phone, you mother...
0: Boom. I mean, we get some good ones occasionally, but please do not be alarmed.
3: You could have taken the anal fissure guy and asked him three questions.
0: Please do not get alarmed if you guys hear evil. Evel Knievel is in play during all call-in segments. Thank you. So if you feel frisky, go ahead. Hello,
3: yeah,
0: you're on the
3: air. Call up the radio station and ask about my anus.
0: Yes, go ahead.
9: Hello?
0: Yes, hello.
9: Hello, can you hear me now?
0: Yeah, I can hear you.
3: Oh, my God.
0: Can you hear me?
3: Start doing it.
9: Hey, I just wanted to make observation. I know you haven't got to it yet, but I tried calling in last week. About the Lindsay Clancy thing, you kind of talked about her and Tyler Robinson at the same time for a little bit. And I'm wondering if a precedent's going to get set here.
0: What type of... You're talking about comparing the two, or you're talking about...
9: About hormones. Yeah, I'm wondering when they're going to bring up hormones.
0: Oh, I think you have an interesting observation, and that is with the Lindsay Clancy verdict established.

0: girl, or I raped that girl because I'm on testosterone replacement therapy.
1: Exactly.
2: It makes me more aggressive.
0: Under a doctor's care, which, Dan, mm-hmm. there's, you know, the TRT, there's, I mean,
2: millions.
0: It's a legitimate business that's FDA approved testosterone and hormone replacement for males. Mm-hmm. So when are they going to start saying, okay, a man's a little overly aggressive because he raped some chick and he couldn't help
1: or
0: it.
1: Or a shot Charlie Kirk.
0: Or yeah, well, yeah, exactly. You're exactly right. So, man, maybe Tyler Robinson's counsel now, Dan, is getting testosterone levels and, you know, get a blood panel on, you know, what he may mm-hmm. have going on hormonally. And if Tyler Robinson is, you know, a little high on testosterone, or which he could very well be because he's very young, you know, right, Dan, if you're that age, you're still producing mass quantities of testosterone.
2: Yeah. So we talked about people that take outside testosterone having, you know, quote, roid rage.
0: Yeah. And
2: you know,
0: so
2: it's a thing. People on testosterone are assholes.
0: They've opened
2: right,
0: up.
2: Lummy?
3: Yes.
0: I mean, I think you guys are maybe trying to chin check me a little bit.
2: No. In general, Bubba, the reason testosterone is not, you know, given without control is because it turns people into assholes.
0: Yeah, like the gym dudes.
2: As a group, just aggressive assholes.
0: But there
2: tempers,
0: are... So,
2: roid rage, so, me, I mean, big chest, small D.
0: But here's the deal, man. With the Lindsey Clancy deal, now with hormones, I mean, we've established case law that hormones are in play. You can't just pick and choose as to who gets a hormonal pass and who doesn't. But unfortunately, our society will.
2: Because also, it's state to state. It's not really case law's precedent, and it's not going to run as a community standard throughout the country. I think the most women in most states and most women in general would be absolutely appalled at the thought of a mom murdering her own children. No matter what.
0: Then how did the Massachusetts community get it so wrong?
2: Because they're the dumbasses walking around with blue hair protesting ICE and letting illegal aliens into the sanctuary cities.
0: I mean, it's just
2: douchey baggies.
0: It is absolutely sad as to what we've become.
1: No, there's a huge... I've had children myself. Three, actually. There's a huge difference between a flash in the bucket, if you will, lapse of reason with a child where a parent may tip and...
0: Yeah,
1: and
0: but ma'am... But ma'am,
1: three in a row.
0: But hold on.
1: Three in a row.
0: But to your credit and every other woman that has had a child and went through postpartum depression and got through it and for lack of a better term, womaned up and did the right thing in this little lapse of judgment that she had for 15 minutes while the kids were at school, she was able to quickly, you know, get her act together.
1: Absolutely.
0: So for the 99.7% of those women in the world that are, you know, rock stars and great moms and can get through that sort of psychosis mm-hmm. on their own or at least go the professional route and see a therapist and get help, but more importantly, still be a great mom without having to kill their kids. It just
1: That's
0: right. This verdict also is disrespectful to, you know, almost every woman out there that's overcame
1: That's
0: this
1: right.
0: particular deal. They didn't use, you know, it as an excuse. They used it as an excuse to get stronger and a better woman and a better mom. And they did.
1: Well, in this case, I personally think it's compounded so many times because, A, she's actually a healthcare professional. She should have been able to, you know, self-diagnose to a certain extent. I certainly can, and I'm not a health professional.
0: Yeah, well, listen, we're gonna talk about this in long form here in about 30 minutes.
1: I know, so. And I jumped the gun, and I apologize.
0: Okay.
1: I was just taking the stab at getting in. Hey, you guys are doing great. Have a great day. Thank you.
0: Thank you so much. Appreciate you. Didn't mean to cut her short, Lummy. That she certainly was way above the evil, you know, evil Knievel.
3: Oh, of course.
0: Wanted to be respectful to her. A fine woman of three.
3: From the panhandle
0: that, you know, is kind of dancing with us with how disgraceful and how much of a pig of a human being that Lindsey Clancy is and how she absolutely disgusts me. And I want to absolutely fight her lawyer.
2: You just want to bend her over that wheelchair?
0: I don't know. She
2: violate her with a mop?
0: No, she's disgusting. She's
2: really?
0: Just,
2: you don't think she's hot?
0: No, I don't think she's
2: Come on. She's your style. She got the dark hair.
0: Nope. Don't try to talk me into what I think is hot. You want me? I'll start

0: stealing your secrets, buddy. Don't tell me what think is hot. She's just
1: let the other girls in jail bend her over that wheelchair.
0: I hope that she does. I got to think that
1: do you think they're going to Dahmer her?
0: Yes.
1: Oh, really?
0: They better put her in
1: the guards or the other inmates?
0: The other women that have not killed their children that are, listen, there's Massachusetts stupid ass soft jury justice, and then there's Massachusetts women prison justice. And those women in Massachusetts prison, they're moms, first and foremost. They might have done some, stupid stuff, drugs, whatever. But most of them are good women to the core of not hurting their kids. And even though they did other things, and they will shank this bitch.
1: But didn't they?
0: They will shank this. She's done. I hope they send her back to prison in the interim as to what they are going to do with this particular heap of crap.
1: Did they put the Boston Marathon bomber on a pedestal, though, too, in Massachusetts?
0: No, I don't think so.
2: Not really,
1: and
2: no.
1: Sexy pictures of him and the whole thing. Really, and has he gotten strung up in jail? I mean, has he gotten not strung up, but has he gotten, beat up in jail?
0: He didn't kill kids.
1: Yeah, he killed a bunch of people, dude. He killed a bunch of people.
0: It's different.
1: He's as evil.
0: They put those people in solitary confinement. I guarantee you that, the Unabomber and other people that have killed other people, masses of temps of life, those mostly men, never women. I guarantee you they sequester those people and don't let them in general pop because, Leroy and Juan and, the white supremacy dude, the guy who runs the biker car, you're going to get killed.
2: Yeah, he's in the federal supermax prison in Colorado.
0: Yeah, so yeah,
1: he has nothing to do with. Okay, he's in federal prison.
0: He's in federal
2: prison. He's on death row.
0: He's in supermax, Dan. There's this place called supermax, and it's like the honest to God, your cell is like the size of our bathroom, but beside the studio. That's like how big your cell is, and you get 23 and a half hours in that a day, and you get 30 minutes outside, but even that's like a dog kennel, and you have to be by yourself. You never have any interaction with any other human being other than the guards, and any time that you're moved from even like the medic, your leg shackled and chain wasted.
2: Yes, he spends 23 hours a day in a 7x12 concrete cell with no natural light.
0: Yep. So this mayor of Chicago has been the worst. He doesn't even like black people. He, for some reason, just loves immigrants. And this is the city. These people are the city of Chicago. And this woman, I love this woman. And let me see if you could track her down.
2: Okay.
0: I'd love to see if I could somehow get her on the air. I love and Chicago's a big market for us.
2: Yes, it is.
0: Chicago's a top five market for us globally. So we got huge, huge fans in Chicago, and I'm pulling for you, my friends. I live there twice. Lemmy's family's from there, and I mean, you guys need some type of mayor to first and foremost get the bad immigrants out of your city. Give the good immigrants amnesty. The ones that are working contributing to society, and then get the bad ones out of there, and then try to repair the damage that assholes like this guy and Lori Lightfoot has done for the last 16 some years.
2: And I sent you the stats because it's the website that it's a tally for murders and everything like that for Chicago, and it's up. But it's a person is shot every 4 minutes. In
0: oh my
2: Chicago.
0: God!
1: So Bubba, who are you giving amnesty to? Who's President Bubba giving amnesty to?
0: President Bubba is going to have a 90-day amnesty program of all immigrants that have been in our city, been in America or in the USA for 2 years. You've been in here 2 years. You have a full time job. You have an employer that will verify your employment and how good you are. You've never committed a crime. And boom. So but you got a full-time job, and I'm going to give immigrant amnesty that you can come sign up, Dan. Sign up for a Social Security card so all your wages are contributing to our tax code, and give you like a 1 or 2 year probationary period, that you have to continue to work and stay out of trouble and have employment verification, and then we'll give you some type of residency or visa or something like that. So what that would cause, Dan, is all the immigrants now that are looking over their shoulders but go to a job every day and maybe have started a family and aren't causing any problems and are contributing to society and doing jobs that, white guys and white women will, and I'm sorry, Americans won't do, fruit picking and some of the roofing and some of the very hard labor, you know, jobs that we have that these people can't find anybody to work, whereas the immigrants will work. And so, Dan, you get, so these guys don't have to be nervous and look over their, but they're good people. You let them sign up. So all the good people are going to sign up, right? People that are doing the right thing are going to sign up because they don't have any, because they, you know, I'm going to do a full background check, the full everything. And meanwhile, Dan, what are the bad guys going to do? They're not going to sign up, right? So every person you potentially pull over and can't whip out their paperwork is probably a bad guy in some way, shape, or form.
1: I agree with that.
0: I mean, you know, I mean,
1: I agree with that.
0: Yeah, I mean, these people, a lot of immigrants really do work their ass off, and they want to do the right thing and get signed up and pay their way. So let them come forward and sign up, and we'll pay your way. Lummy, this is quite detailed,
2: yeah,
0: is it not?
2: Yes, it is.
0: It's called heyjackass.com.
2: Yes.
0: Illustrating Chicago values. Wow. Shot and killed. So just in the month of September, there's one a day. Eight people have been shot and killed just in September. Total, there's been 32 people shot, only eight killed.
2: Oh.
0: And so this year, 271 people dead, up 8% from the year before, and total homicides 307. So they've had 307 people die of shootings or homicides in Chicago.
1: Right at 1 in 5.
3: Jeez. How you doing, Mayor Brandon Johnson?
0: I love this chick. I love her. I love this woman. And Dan, you're right. She like starts doing the electric slide, like she to the electric. Like she's got unbelievable rhythm.
3: Okay, well, I don't know, cause you're not looking well. You're not looking well at all. You look like somebody that's under a tremendous a lot of pressure, and you're under a lot of pressure because you've misled a lot of people. You made people think that they got rights and power and authority that they don't have. And now you got to face the reality of that, right? See, the evidence of that is the mere fact that this morning, while we're sitting here waiting for you to come in here, some immigrant with a head wrap on came and had the audacity to tell me, Danny, and Zoe that we couldn't sit there. Somebody who don't even have the right to be in this country going to tell us where we can sit. That's due to your leadership. That's due to you filling people's head with a lot of bunch of nonsense.
0: I love this woman. I love this woman.
3: So let's cut through the chase. We told you, I know for a fact that I did, that we was coming for these seats. That still stands, sir. All you got to do is look at how the Republican Party is moving. You don't see that redistricting? That's getting some of them seats for Republicans? You don't see that? You don't see how you then had to close your mouth, sir, about all this white supremacy and Trump stuff because he holding back on that money. You don't have no money because all the money that you had, you gave it to these illegal immigrants. And now the feds ain't giving you no more money.
0: I mean, if I was the mayor, I'd hire her to be something like, you know what I'm saying? Relations to a certain, you know, maybe the most.
1: Get her off his ass.
3: Uh-huh.
0: Yeah, she's going to be, you know what, Dan, if I was mayor, she'd be my spokesperson, like the Karen Levitts or whatever.
1: She'd be like, Levitt.
0: Man, Mayor Bubba was saying, y'all need.
1: She's stepping down, Karen Levitt.
0: Oh, yeah, she already did.
2: Yeah.
3: And while you still sitting there looking like.
0: Bubba Clem said he don't give a crap about what you think about his immigration policy. But Clem, a mayor, my man, says if you're a good immigrant, you got to stay. But if you're a bad immigrant, you got to go. That's right. Mayor Clem is allowing 90 days for all good immigrants to come and sign up, get checked out, contribute to the code. Meanwhile, all bad immigrants, they ain't going to be signing up. So when Bubba Clem, Mayor Bubba Clem's officers, because I run the city of Chicago Police Department now, when his officers go and ask people for identification, if you're an immigrant and you ain't got your paperwork, then you gots to go. And if you don't got your paperwork, you gots to go. So good immigrants are going to have paperwork, and bad immigrants got to go.
3: Like you don't know what I'm talking about?
0: I love this woman.
3: I'm talking about.
0: Like, Dan, how do you engage her? You know, because she'll just dress you right down to zero. Like, how do you even combat this type of swagger?
1: It's weird because in this format, the people just sit there, the council people and the mayor just sits there and takes it and doesn't really reply much.
0: No, you can't. You can't. Just sit there. That's like why you could never be mayor.
1: Just sits there like a little bitch.
0: That's why you could never be mayor. You would be like trying to shut them off and overtalk them and everything.
1: Now, I could have been mayor like 70 years ago where you could just like take a person out in the back and get rid of them.
3: $1 billion. That the Republicans on Pennsylvania Avenue just passing that partisan bill to fund ICE for the next 3 years. We're tired of what you're doing. We're tired of looking at that ugly Obama Center that has displaced everybody over there. And you've proven to the black community that you could care less. In fact, you're proving to Chicago that you could care less. And so at that poll, we're going to show you that we can care less about you.
0: Now, if I'm the guy running against him for the mayor, Dan, aren't you trying to get a hold of her and say, can I license that clip of, you know, can I give you a couple grand? Mm-hmm. Because you could be like, Mayor McGillicuddy feels that he can turn Chicago around. But what do true Chicagoans feel about the current mayor?
3: Oh, we're going to show you that we can care less about you. You got that?
0: Right?
1: Yeah,
0: true Chicagoans feel this way about your current mayor.
1: It'd be a great commercial.
0: It'd be great. So Lummy man, Flair. I think Flair might be the next one to go. I'm just Lummy. I'm going on record Tuesday, September 8th, 2026, that Ric Flair dies within the next year.
2: Oh wow. Okay.
1: Well, I hope they take Ric Flair before they take like William Shatner.
0: No, hold on. Here's the deal. I don't want anybody to misconstrue this that I'm wishing that upon him. That I'm wishing ill will to Ric. I worked with Ric at TNA. Ric at one time was very close to me, and then he started spreading all this Bubba killed Hogan type stuff because I was the only one giving people true-to-true accounts as to what was happening to Hulk Hogan's health. A lot of people now, you know, sit there and say, no, you know, Bubba is the guy that was calling it with Dan's help. We were calling it, we called it just like it was, you know, and then Flair. Because I was public about, you know, Hogan's, what's really happening to Hogan. Flair got super upset and I think actually went on like 83 weeks and with Bischoff and other people and actually Bubba killed him. Like he actually, Ric Flair has said the words, Bubba killed him. Now, how can me... And I'm not a doctor. I'm not anybody that can make any type of decisions. I was giving people boots on the ground, play by play, real life updates on Hulk Hogan's health and, you know, how it was deteriorating and it was far more worse than what the Hogan camp was saying. That's it. I'm not a doctor. I can't prescribe medication or treatment or anything like that. And then I did have a doctor that could dig into the procedures that were done to him and the complications that you could potentially have from the phrenic nerve to all the other, you know, situations to the amount of opiates he may have been taking to just all types of stuff. Dan's breaking it down medically and we're giving you guys real live updates as to what's happening. And how does that attribute to a person's, you know, death? It doesn't. It just gets people, you know, informed as to what's really happening. Mm-hmm. You idiot. So have some, stay drunk, Ric. I mean, my Lord, you need to grab a hold of yourself. Oh, here we go.
4: Booze gambling.
0: Here we go.
4: Guys, weekend booze gambling, strippers. Woo! Need advice from the Rolex wearing, jet flying, son of a gun.
0: By the way, these are from this weekend. This one is from Friday.
4: And how to handle all the partying with all the booze.
0: Yeah, like anybody like wants a 77, you're like, Ric, what you did, it was unbelievable. And the woo and how you've made that pop culturally, you know, a thing and your career when you are recognized as absolutely one of the best workers in the industry. But like, let it go, man. Let the jet flying and the limousine riding and the booze and the gamble. At 77, you got to let it go.
2: Well, I think he's reading his cameo for this one.
4: Gambling and the wild women, just live life, guys. Enjoy every minute. You never...
0: Now, Dan, like, looks like he's had some procedures done on his face, doesn't it?
1: Well, he didn't get his teeth done.
0: Well, I know that.
1: He sure didn't do that.
2: Yeah, he had a melanoma. Or what is it?
1: The discussive skin cancer is on his face.
4: Yeah. You don't know what tomorrow's going to bring.
1: He's got more growing.
4: Have all the fun you can, drink all you can, love all the ladies you can, and enjoy life.
1: Is that all the slobber causing irritation around his mouth?
0: I don't know what it is.
1: Did they treat him or something like that? Laser him?
2: $500 a cameo for that.
0: Jesus. Here we go.
1: I could slur through a cameo better than that.
0: Listen to this. Now, this is him bragging about his intake levels, Dan. And, you know the effects that alcohol can have on, what does it get first, your liver or kidneys?
1: Your liver.
0: Your liver.
1: Mm-hmm.
0: So
1: Motrin gets your kidneys.
0: Okay,
1: Tylenol gets your liver.
0: But alcohol gets your liver.
1: Alcohol's liver.
5: Got a six pack to go back to the airport.
1: Sometimes pancreas.
0: All right, so here is, talk about functioning alcoholic. Listen to this. This is it one day. This is when he was flying from a city back to Tampa. He lives in Tampa. He has for about 10 years. And so this is at least that young. And he just, think about this.
5: I got a six pack to go back to the airport. Trying to get right out of there. I had 3 hours before the flight left. I went into a bar there and I drank 10 double tequila.
0: So Dan, a six pack and 10 double tequila and cranberries.
5: Cranberry.
0: 10. So that's really 20, right? A double?
1: Yes.
0: That's 20. Yes. So we have 20.
5: And so 10 doubles, right? Got an airplane and drank 8 Bloody Marys to Tampa. Got off the plane and drank a six pack.
1: Oh, yeah. He doesn't have a drinking problem. His brain's not pickled. No, he's fine. He's normal. Man. Most people talk like that when they're 75. He is a disgrace to himself and to the industry, and it's an embarrassment. He should have been packed up and gone into the sunset a long time ago, just like Biden should have, because now he looks like Biden at the end. And it's sad to watch these guys that were so big and strong become such shadows of themselves. And that's the reason that Hulk Hogan was so embarrassed to be seen publicly, because now, he wasn't a lush. He didn't drink himself into, psychosis.
0: He might have pilled himself
1: into
0: psychosis.
1: But he was a weak, fragile shell of a man, just like this guy is. And he's an embarrassment to himself.
6: Happy birthday to you. Happy birthday to you. Before the evening's over, may you not mutually agree that I make love to you.
7: Happy
0: birthday! Thank you.
7: Rick Flair, bitch.
0: Yeah. Now you're serenading.
1: She's actually normal and cute looking.
0: Yeah, but she. Yeah. I mean, she wasn't disgusted. She wasn't disgusted by it. She was being a mark.
1: Yeah.
0: When I return, week one NFL matchups. Did all of us see the Michigan-Western Michigan game?
1: I saw that highlight.
2: Yeah.
0: I mean, is that not absolutely, horrible for college football?
2: The Big Ten.
1: Is it horrible for college football?
2: What do you mean?
0: It
2: just shows that.
0: There was 1 second remaining.
1: Well,
0: then they gave it to Okie Doke. Somebody called in an order. The Big Ten, probably the Big Ten commissioner, right, Lummy, and said, listen, we can't have Michigan lose in Ann Arbor. Are you kidding me? Put 1 second on that clock, justify it on a big sink up high spot, and give them at least one more shot at it. I mean, that might be the most egregious call I've ever seen in the history of watching football.
1: Come on.
2: Really?
1: Yeah. You're that upset by it?
0: Wait.
1: You think the time ran out and that second wasn't there?
0: Yeah. There's different shots from the CBS network clock that had their camera right on the game clock on the scoreboard. And there was 0 seconds when that guy hit the ball. The Western Michigan guy that touched the ball. He was out of bounds. So the minute he touched the ball, the play was over. And when he touched the ball, it was zeros.
2: It was the longest 1 second jump ever, Dr. Dan.
8: Mission accomplished. Another segment failed. More of the Bubba the Love Sponge show after this.

0: Johnny K to the royaltest of royalties, both Hall of Famers, and both having a birthday today. I sent him a little something-something, Lummy, letting him know I was thinking about him.
1: Oh, nice.
0: Glowbug, personally. Glowbug and Johnny K, the steel-slinging madman from Valparaiso, Indiana.
1: Woo!
0: Thank you, guys. Appreciate you. So, week one of the NFL. Phew. I think America's just so ready for football. Like,
1: oh, we've got baseball playoffs coming up.
0: I know. But, you know, there's only about... They've played 143 or 142, baseball games. I think there's only about 19 or 20 games left. So
1: yeah.
0: This is the most critical part. The Rays have to go at least 500 because they got a four game lead on the Yankees right now. I think Yankees. Let me just got Aaron Judge back yesterday.
1: Yeah, he's activated.
0: Now that doesn't mean. And here's the thing: he skipped all rehab assignments. Usually they'll send most of the Yankee. I mean, from Derek Jeter to Alex Rodriguez to the most biggest stars that the Yankees have when they're injured. They usually work them out. They send the player immediately to Tampa because that's where all their rehabilitative and doctors and all of them are based out of Tampa at the Yankees complex. And so all usually injured Yankees will do at least, and correct me if I'm wrong, at least a week or two here at the Tampa Tarpon Single A Club.
2: Iggy McGillicuddy, $20. Yes, they normally do.
0: Thank you. So usually they'll work them into the Tampa Tarpons, which is single A ball, which has the nicest facility and all. It used to be Triple A, but they somehow, I don't know how the Tampa Tarpons went from being their Triple A affiliate to their Double A affiliate, other than I think that maybe Scranton or something like that's their Triple A and it's closer to the city of New York. You know,
2: yeah, it all depends on the league too. Like the Florida State League went single A.
0: Oh, okay.
2: So the main league of the Florida
0: But Judge went right from rehab, skipped all rehab assignments and any triple, single, double A, and went right to the bigs. Usually they'll give a guy a week, you know, somewhere in lower ball just to get their timing and their flexibility and their game legs under. He's been gone for what, 2-3 months?
2: Yeah, since May 31st.
0: Yeah. So anyway, it's coming down to the wire. Do you think that the Rays will win the AL East?
2: Yeah, I think they'll. I think they'll take the AL East.
1: Yes,
0: they're up by four.
1: Mm-hmm.
0: You know,
1: they got the best. They have the best record in all of baseball.
0: No, not all
1: except
0: of baseball.
1: For Milwaukee.
0: Yeah,
1: but all in the American League, they have the best record, so they'll have home field advantage.
0: But did you know that Vegas is still calling for better odds for the Yankees to make it to the World Series?
2: Oh, yeah,
0: like the
1: and
0: Rays,
1: the Dodgers over the Milwaukee.
0: Well, yeah, like the Rays are like 9%. And the Yankees are like 18% to make the World Series.
1: Moneyball don't work in the playoffs.
0: Well, so anyway, NFL football is so, I'm so ready for it. Are you guys? I mean, yes. Like everybody's going to be, and they're starting it now on Wednesday. Wednesday, Patriots at Seahawks. That's on NBC.
1: Ugh.
0: NBC, that's 8:20 Eastern, you know, so we can't, I mean. Some of you nut jobs might, but I can't watch that game. I can't watch night games.
2: And then the next one they got in Australia.
0: Yeah, then they got in Sydney, Australia, and it's 8:35 on Thursday. And I saw the Rams, the 49ers coach was kind of bitching that it's like he doesn't even know what day it is. And when he talks to his wife, he's actually talking from the future, meaning like he's ahead, like... And by his U.S. Internal clock, he is in the future. He's a day ahead of himself. And so he was kind of bitching about it. But anyway, so the Thursday night game, that's on Netflix. So if you don't have Netflix, unless you got to get a box. But I mean, you can't get the game.
2: Correct.
0: The average consumer that does not have get a box has to have Netflix in order to watch that game. Period.
2: I think the local.
0: I think the Niners home market and the Rams home market. But what's described as home market, like a 70-mile radius from their city, or regionally, like what's considered your home market?
2: I think it's regional for the NFL. I think it's a regional. So it would be like for us, it'd be like Tampa, St. Pete, Sarasota, Bradenton.
0: No, but it wouldn't be like all of Florida, all of Georgia, all of Louisiana, Alabama, like that part of the country.
1: The Rams are doing L.A., but not San Diego.
0: Right.
1: And San Francisco is doing San Francisco and probably Oakland, but not,
0: not L.A.
1: Not L.A.
0: So anyway, Thursday night, it seems like unless you live in the outer skirts of San Francisco or Los Angeles, You're not gonna, most of the country is, you know, 94% of the country will not be able to get this because you don't live in the San Francisco or Los Angeles metro, right? If you're in Washkosh, Wisconsin, you're not getting the Thursday night game unless you got Netflix, right?
2: That's right.
0: Right.
2: Well, Dr. Dan, how much will that mess up the team? Having to fly to Australia.
0: Now you, Danny,
1: oh, dude, that would be torture for the players.
0: Yeah.
1: It's 12 hours different.
0: No, and it's a day 11. Ahead.
1: Yeah.
0: So your Monday is really your Tuesday, and when they play on Thursday, they're really playing on Friday. So it's 8:35 Thursday night in America, but you're playing on Friday in the... God damn, I gotta think that forward wouldn't be nearly as brutal as backward, meaning when you're going home, you're losing a day. Gaining a day has got to be way cooler than losing a day, right?
1: I agree.
0: Yeah. Gaining a day, you could maybe adapt to that, but losing a day, please.
1: And imagine playing, you know, that football game, then being stuck on a plane for 24 hours
0: of
1: travel.
0: Yeah, well, Dan, since they're on the West Coast, do you think that's why, maybe one of the reasons why they picked these two teams to play there is because they're both coming from the West Coast of our country instead of being like the Panthers in Jacksonville?
1: Right, because then they have to fly to California, right, and then fly to Australia, or go through Europe or go the other way.
0: Right, so you got probably another you probably add 5 to 6 hours on East Coast teams.
1: Yeah, it would be horrible for them.
0: Right. So then no game on Saturday, of course, because, you know, the NCAA, you know, you don't go, the NFL doesn't go against college except for the playoffs.
1: By law.
0: So, yeah, by law. So the 1 o'clock, so let me, I'm going to ask you as an executive producer, I think that we should wait to get into the Lindsey Clancy stuff with Jay here. Because a lot of what I want to talk about is procedural law and, you know, like it would be, I need a law, like the procedure of law and appeal process and, you know, calling out a juror like that.
2: So the 8:30,
0: I want to talk to, and Dan, you're a lawyer, but I want to talk to a guy that has been lead counsel.
1: A trial guy.
0: Yeah, a guy that's been lead counsel hundreds of times in a trial setting. That's way different than some guy that's just a lawyer. A guy that has, you know, that understands jury, right, that understands, mm-hmm, jury verdicts and understands jury forms and understands the complexity of a hung jury and understands the system. And Jay's that guy. So
1: I'm surprised the husband wasn't more upset by the whole thing.
0: I think the husband can't win, Dan, so he's elected to not be a part of the media process because no matter what he says, he can't win. Right? Like, you know.
1: Sure, you can say, that evil bitch killed my kids. I never want to see her again, and she should rot in hell after she gets killed by the state.
0: Not everybody's wired like you, Dan. And we're not going to get into that until we get Jay.
1: That slut killed my kids.
0: I'm gonna hold back all the Lindsey Clancy stuff until Jay gets on.
1: Yeah.
0: 1 o'clock on Fox, Bears, Panthers, Buccaneers at Bengals. Mm. How's that going to be?
2: I don't know. That's going to be a tough game. That's going to be tough.
0: Saints at Lions. Then on CBS, if you go to the NFL site, it tells you even the networks they're on,
2: which is nice.
0: So CBS, your 1 o'clock games are Bills, Texan, Raven, Colts, Browns, Jaguars, and then Fox has got Falcons, Steelers, and then back to CBS for Jets, Titans. And then the 4 o'clock games, these are the games this is the game I'll watch. Of course, Packers at Vikings on Fox, Commanders at Eagles, that's a good matchup. Dolphins at Raiders, that's going to be interesting. Because is Malik Willis the starting quarterback for the Fins?
2: Yes, he is.
0: Yeah, I'm pulling for him. Cardinals at Chargers, and then the Sunday night game, which is on NBC, Cowboys, well, that's the 8:20. On Sunday, which is what, NBC Football Night in America, something like that?
2: Yes.
0: Cowboys at Giants, great matchup. And then Monday Night Football, which I can't really only play about one or two bars of. That's all I can play. Or I'll get a copyright, Willie. Broncos, Chiefs, that's on ESPN. Hmm. So there's your matchups. So,
1: so how do you think the Bucks are going to do, Baba?
0: In my predictions of the year, I did pull one out of my ass when I said Deion would inch by Georgia Tech. Everybody thought I was insane.
2: You did.
0: And it came to fruition. I think the Bucks get beat by a field goal.
1: Oh, just in this game.
0: Yeah.
1: I'm talking about the whole season. I think the Bucks go. I think
0: the Bucks go.
1: Baker's out, gets hurt by game four, three or four, and the Bucks go 6-11.
0: I think the Bucks have no idea, even though he was old as dirt, they have no idea how honest Mike Evans kept cornerbacks and just, you know, how you always had to account for Mike Evans. I think this will be the first year in, like, what, 13 that they haven't had Mike Evans, mm-hmm. and he stretches the field naturally. He's a freak of nature, a first-time Hall of Fame. He's just best wide receiver in the history of the Buccaneers and probably top 10 to 15 guy ever.
2: Yes.
0: Ever. I mean, he's in that conversation of top 15 guys ever. And they don't have him now. And I think they're going to quickly realize that they made a mistake. It wasn't that much money. Was it? I mean, it was like a difference of like $3 million, $4
1: million. Dude, they could literally drag a statue of him made out of marble and would go faster down the field than he can run.
2: That's true.
0: Has he gotten that bad?
1: Oh, my God, dude. My mom runs faster than him.
0: I didn't know that it had gotten that bad.
1: He is so damn slow. And if he runs fast, he pulls his hammy. Problem is, if he tries to run fast, he hurts himself.
0: So you're saying they got rid of him?
1: They got rid of him. Good riddance. He's going to suck this year. He sucked.
0: Well, I mean, I don't think I'm going to get into... I think everybody that listens to the show... I don't think we have to get into like breaking down the Western Michigan rob, like absolute, just Western Michigan got so screwed. Probably one of the most egregious getting screwed plays I've ever seen in the NFL. I mean, I'm sorry, I've ever seen in football. Yeah. Like, this was a straight screw job. Michigan has the ball against Western Michigan. Western Michigan, you know, the in-state rival in Kalamazoo. My good friend Chad Hopkins played for them. Like 1987 to whatever the hell. And he played 4 years. He was a place kicker and a running back out of Warsaw. Good kid. And he went to Western Michigan. You know, they're in the back. They're in the same division as Ball State and maybe Butler. I don't even know who's in the MAC.
2: I don't even, but I don't, yeah, well, Ohio, Eastern Michigan.
0: Yeah. Western Michigan.
2: I don't think Western Michigan has ever beaten Michigan, though, either.
0: I think they have. In 07.
2: Oh, okay.
0: And you're gonna look that up, and then if I'm right, you're going to be like, God dang, Bubba. Are you kidding me? A lot of times people say you're stupid, but I mean, you know, you're Rain Man about some stuff. Look it up and tell me right now, immediately, did Western Michigan beat Michigan in 2007?
2: No, currently Michigan is 9-0 against Western Michigan.
0: Oh, they got upset by, look at Michigan 07 schedule. They opened up against an interstate rival. And they got beat. It was in 2007 or 8, and they opened up the season with, like, Eastern Michigan or Michigan State. No, like, University of Michigan. I don't even know. University of Michigan, like, Traverse City or something. It was one of the biggest upsets in the history of college football.
2: I know they lost to Appalachian State.
0: Was that it?
2: I think there was, like, an 06 or 07.
0: Yeah. So anyway, I'm not even going to get into the minutiae and the play. The bottom line is Michigan threw a Hail Mary pass. They're down 12-7. Western Michigan's up 12-7. Michigan has no timeouts. There's 9 seconds left when they snap the ball. The guy throws it into the back of the end zone as a Hail Mary Willie. The NBC television clock showed 0-0. And the guy, so a Western Michigan defender jumped up and was out. He jumped from out of bounds, which makes as soon as he touches the ball's dead because he comes from out of bounds. And so he's the first one to hit the ball, and it showed, you know, triple zeros across the scoreboard, and it would have been one of the biggest upsets in college football history. And then all of a sudden, they're like, we need to review this deal. Last play under review. And they look at it, and they look at whatever, and they find one of these clocks somewhere that had a... They found, I don't know if it was the locker room clock, or it was the clock up there with the scorekeeper, or the Big Ten Network, let me just produce a clock. I don't know. Hey, can you give us some B stock roll footage of 1 second appearing on a digital clock board, please? Yeah, we're coming right up. This is from the 79 Indiana versus Purdue game. We got a shot of 1 second on a clock. They pull that out of their ass, don't they, Lumby? They completely just pull this 1 second on the clock out of their ass and said, due to the fact that the guy from out of bounds hit the ball with 1 second. Scorekeeper put 1 second on the ball, on the clock. So then the Michigan guy, of course, he rolls back, scrambles around, and launches it. This time, instead of launching it towards the back of the end zone, he puts it right at the goal line, and their big 6'5" receiver catches it, and they win the ball game.
2: Still a hell of a play, I mean, to score the touchdown.
0: Yeah, still, I guess. I mean, I guess.
2: I mean, it still took him 50, the 50-yard, pass to win.
1: It wasn't a gimme.
0: Yeah, I know, but the play should have never existed.
2: Exactly.
0: The play should have never existed. So anyway, Lamy, I'm calling Bucks get beat by 3 for this Sunday. And Dan, I'm saying they go 500 ball this year. And I don't think you can go 500 ball because
1: you can't, because it's not a number of games.
0: 17 games. So I see them winning so, 8.
1: Eight and nine. That's what they did last year, right?
0: Yeah. 8 and 9 last year as well.
1: So if they go 8-9, they need to can all of the coaching.
0: I mean, everybody's gone.
1: All the coaching.
0: I mean, would they even? You think the general manager might be up for it too? Does his name Todd Light?
1: Jason Light, does he take a
0: hit too?
1: Yeah, he's done so many things that were successful though. It's hard to crush him.
0: Yeah, I think you just go, one of these badass offensive coordinators for, the Niners or Andy Reid or something like that. I don't know. Or do you just go into the cesspool of used coaches, Seems like...
2: The Bucks won't pay for that, so they'll probably just bring up some cheap assistant.
0: Maybe a guy from USF?
2: Yeah, probably. Then, yeah.
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0: Jay will be on sometime. I'd say probably after 8:15 and before 8:30, that little sweet spot. At that point, we're going to probably start really going heavy on the Lindsey Clancy trial stuff, not only procedurally, but the appeal and just what this means.
6: The appeal of the case to the world is still it's difficult to understand.
0: Right. And
6: why she appeals to the average woman. You think the average woman would care more about her child than another crazy bitch up the street?
0: So we'll get into all that craziness with regards to that when Jay, a trial lawyer, is here in just a little bit, probably just about 30, 35 minutes. Hello, you're on the air with Dr. Dan.
7: Hey, Bubba, love the show.
0: Thank you.
7: Hey, Dr. Dan, I have a question for Dr. Dan. I'm 44 years old, and for the last year, I've had trouble moving my neck due to degenerative discs and a narrowing of the spinal canal.
6: Mm-hmm.
7: I've got a steroid injection so far, and I've been about 12 weeks to physical therapy. My orthopedic is saying I'm probably going to need surgery, two-step surgery, one from the front to clear out the herniations that it's causing my head to go forward, and then in the back, the postural C3
6: posterior
7: T1 dash, yeah, that one, T1 dash T2. How much is that gonna, do you know offhand how much that's gonna affect my side to side head movement? I know it's going to, I'm just not sure as far as how far down the teeth, you know what I mean,
6: it
7: affects the movement.
6: It's going to affect rotation as well as flexion, and then the left sided and right sided flexion as well. Anterior, posterior, affects everything, and so it decreases it.
7: Yeah.
6: And so it'll be, you know, harder to look down when you're tying your shoes, and it'll be harder to turn to the right when you hear rats. But you know, it'll take you out of pain.
7: I'm looking for a doctor to get a second opinion with, and I was looking for a spinal surgeon, and I saw something about ultrasonic.
6: It's not going to fix your problem. Call Tony Marino if you want a second opinion. Anthony Marino, Moreno.
7: Marino, okay, appreciate it.
6: He's a good guy to look at.
0: Do I get a second opinion on my titling of said caller? Do I get a second?
8: Yeah, second.
0: Am I being inappropriate?
8: Second. No. I was surprised Dr. Dan was able to concentrate and answer.
0: So just so everybody knows, I saw this and I'm like, this was so extraordinary and, like, you know, almost borderline impossible that I actually looked up if the little Einstein kid was real or is this AI. And it says, no, it says his name is Sebastian, a boy living in the state of New Mexico with his family. He went viral on TikTok and Instagram for his extraordinary ability to... Dan, have you seen this? Have you seen this
6: No,
0: kid?
6: But that looks like a Fender F.
0: Okay, it is.
6: Okay.
0: And so, listen, so his extraordinary ability to memorize, recall, and recreate thousands of brand logos, complex fonts, and alphabets from just memory, Once he sees an image, he can do it. He is called hyperlexic. He's been diagnosed as hyperlexic. He began reading at an exceptionally young age, could read hundreds of words by the age of two, learned to write and speak multiple languages in his early childhood. Now, wait. So, Dan, you can if he has seen the logo, he can draw it. And he draws it with a piece of chalk and not even holding the piece of chalk conventionally, you know, like kind of holding it like a caveman, you know, like most
6: like that last caller writes this way.
0: Like most styles of writing probably involve you using your index finger and like your second or third, you know, big finger. That's kind of the standard how you write.
6: Mm-hmm.
0: That's probably how you navigate a scalpel. Mm-hmm. That's probably how you do anything. In, you know, like that's when you're eating your utensils, when you're using a pair of scissors, like anything that you do with your hands usually involves your thumb and one of your first couple fingers. And so, Dan, this guy, if this kid has seen the logo, he can draw it. Wait till you see this. I got the volume down. Here we go.
4: Bro.
0: Now this guy just screams out a logo to him. I'm sure that the kid maybe has seen the logo and it's not as organic.
6: Is this like the horse that counts?
0: Just watch.
9: That's so good. What about Ray-Ban?
0: Is that not... Dude. Is that not Dan? Like...
9: Dude, John Hancock.
10: Huh?
9: Like the signature, John Hancock. Do you know what
10: it's
9: looks like?
10: It's not a logo.
9: Yeah, but it's funny. Do it. It's cool.
0: And, I mean, we all are familiar with the John Hancock signature. Mm-hmm. And so watch.
10: Like that?
9: I'm just thinking of stuff, bro. Yeah.
0: Is that not perfect or pretty damn good?
9: That's cool.
8: Mm. Oh.
0: Here we go.
9: Disney?
0: Now, I didn't realize how complex Disney logo really is, but it's pretty artsy.
9: Disney, bro. How? Here we go. Here comes the Y. Boom.
0: Is that not unbelievable?
6: It's amazing.
0: That's some Dr. Dan stuff, like next level intellect kind of deal.
11: What's up, Disney?
0: That's like Dr. Dan. Listen, and Dan did this one time, and Lummy, I really think we need to bring it back.
6: Yeah.
0: And one time Dan had told us in medical class, one of his professors, and Dan, if I'm telling the story wrong, then correct me, but you're in medical class, one of your professors gave everybody in the medical class a bar of soap and a spoon, and you were to make the best rendition of a human ear using just a spoon and a bar of soap.
6: Mm-hmm.
0: And that was an assignment, right?
6: Mm-hmm. Sure was.
0: Now, was it just kind of showing that if you could, like, fundamentally create, like, a 3D image, and if you have that skill set in your mind? Because
6: it was two. It was 3D image ability to recreate it, and also soap is fragile.
0: Oh,
6: you have to
0: okay.
6: be gentle. You can't just manhandle it.
0: You just
6: can't remold
0: it
6: with your fingers.
0: No, you've taken a hunk out, it's like the human body. You hunked it. Like,
6: yeah,
0: right?
6: It's like carving it.
0: If you take too much off, if you take, it probably about anything, any procedure that you do, if you take too much, there's no going back and putting another glob of putty on it and trying again.
6: Right.
0: Like, so that, you know, so the soap represented the human flesh that once you take it, it's gone. And Dan created this ear that was like Picasso.
6: Yeah, and Snook's Lair, I could do that too.
0: What's that?
6: She asked me if I could carve a vagina out of a bar of soap.
8: Oh,
0: you could?
6: I'm sure I could.
8: You sure? Oh,
0: that might be. You know what, Lummy? Part one was the ear. Part two now is the vagina.
8: What kind of soap do you need?
0: I just Dial. I can't get
6: one. Just Dial or, you know, any good soap. It can't be too super cheap because it'd be too cakey.
0: Here we go. Cadbury.
11: Bro, how?
10: You taught me?
9: I didn't teach you. Barbie.
0: All right, so we'll move on, but I found this amazing.
6: It's pretty good.
0: I found it pretty damn amazing.
8: How old was he?
0: I think, I don't know, I think he's 10.
8: Oh, okay.
0: I think he's 10.
8: Impressive.
9: Yeah, they're so 1995, bro, and 2000, dude. What about Eddie Bauer?
10: Huh?
9: Eddie Bauer?
10: Who's that?
9: Let me show you.
0: So all you have to do is show him the logo. Like, he didn't know Eddie Bauer is like a division of Ford for the luxury whatever the hell. Oh, you got the Eddie Bauer edition. Yeah, yeah. I guess that means something.
4: Yeah, it's going out of business now.
6: Is it? Really? What is it? Bass Pro Shops killed it?
9: Mm-hmm. Yeah.
6: Really? Eddie Bauer was Bass before Bass was Bass.
0: Yeah, but guess who's no longer Bass? Eddie got kicked out of the Bass game.
4: He sure did.
0: Yeah, Eddie Bauer.
6: Damn.
0: What would you do? Don't they say that if you're getting attacked by a bear, you're supposed to play dad?
6: Like it depends. Some bears, yes, and some bears, no.
0: Okay, well, you got to be...
6: I don't know, because we're not in the bear... You know, in Florida, the bears are the size of my dog, maybe. So you could just kick it and it's gone.
0: Yeah, right. If you've seen some of those big...
6: In Florida? They're like squirrels.
0: In the Ocala National Forest?
6: Yeah.
0: Bull crap.
6: Come on.
0: Let me... Okay.
6: The biggest bear in Ocala.
0: Okay.
8: There's big bears up
6: come
8: there.
6: Come on. It's like a raccoon bear?
0: Black
8: bears.
0: Give us the... Google it. What's the average size of a, you know, Ocala National Forest black bear? Or just bear?
8: Well, it's a black bear. The average male is between 450 to 600 pounds.
0: Yeah, get back to
6: come
0: me.
6: Come on.
0: Yeah.
6: In Florida?
8: Yeah. Female is between 250 and 400.
0: Yeah, so the males are between 400 and 600, Dan. A small male, a 400-pounder, would kill you. I know you think you're all that and you're tough and you got a big dong and you're the man.
6: Yeah, my Smith & Wesson 500
8: on their hind legs, they can reach up to 7 feet.
0: We're not saying, if I was to go anywhere in the wilderness, I would have me a gun.
6: Right, which makes sense. Or a mountain bike, so you can run away from them.
0: No, I'd prefer a gun, okay?
6: Really? Over the mountain bike?
0: I don't know my mountain bike skills. Down a big, rough terrain, I might take a lick, myself out, and at that point, I've just given myself to the bear. I'm knocked unconscious. He's going to come eat me. You don't think the bear looks at me and says, man, that's good eating? Look at the marbleization on that.
6: You're like Wagyu beef?
0: Yeah, like a bear looks at you and goes, man, I don't want to be eating chicken wings when I can... They look at me when I can have a Delmonico.
6: Right.
0: You're a buffalo chicken wing, and I'm a Delmonico 34-ouncer, buddy, with plenty of marbling. Bears are going to be feasting on me. I can feed an entire family of bears.
6: Yeah, you just drive by in your car, they start... Their mouths start watering.
0: Dan, I mean, you're a bear appetizer. I'm a bear meal. I mean, you know, like you're literally like those 6-piece pretzel bites, and I'm the full-blown surf and turf for a bear. He looks at me and he goes, oh my God, let me call my boys over for this feast.
6: Well, if you can run as fast as me, then he goes hungry.
0: Dan, you know that I can't run, Dan. I can't.
6: You just need your e-bike.
0: I can't, yeah, but I'm still not going to, like, if you're going to, like, be on a mountain bike to get away from a bear, means you got to have my mountain biking skills. I mean, I could barely walk off the ramp of my container without killing myself, let alone, you know, getting on a bike and trying to have to outrun a bear. How about I just pull out my Glock 40 that has like 15 bullets in it and try to, you know, wait for him to get his clock. I got a 45 too.
6: You wait to see the light of his eyes?
0: Well, I mean, I think my 45 has a magazine of like maybe 15.
6: Are you talking about a 40 or a 45?
0: 45.
6: Okay, you said 40 before.
0: I got both. I got a Smith 40 and a 45.
6: Which one are you bringing?
0: I'm taking a 45.
6: To the bear?
0: Yeah.
6: Okay.
0: I think you might need that extra oomph to get in there, don't you think? That extra 45 that's a pretty deadly round.
6: Yes, so is a 40. They're both very deadly.
0: I mean, so either one. Pick your poison. Have nice hollow points in there, right? Mm-hmm. Have some really nice hollow points in there. Mm-hmm. And I think that if a bear got close enough, if you put 10 shots on a bear, heart and head, I think there's no way I don't know that he can survive that. Can he?
6: Probably not. Bears aren't known for their armor. So, you know what I mean? It's not like they have like really tough skin. They don't have like really tough skulls. So you could shoot a bear.
12: A Walla Walla man survived a terrifying grizzly attack in the Alaskan wilderness, and today he is home recovering with
0: I would never be in the Alaska wilderness without one and maybe two guns. Or at least, Dan, a gun with an extra magazine, right?
6: Right, exactly.
0: I mean, like, exactly. I need like 30, 40 shots, you know, up in the Alaskan wilderness, my Lord.
12: Harrowing tale to tell.
13: I
0: mean, they got moose and elk and bears.
6: And moose are huge. People don't realize that moose are huge.
0: Oh, yeah, and elk. Elk and buffalo and just everything.
13: Wilkinson spoke with him today. We do want to warn you, some of the pictures you're about to see are graphic.
0: Oh, let me, should I... Maybe not play the, because it might show him gotten, you know, half of his face tore off.
8: I mean, this was on Krem too.
0: I know, but you know,
8: yeah. I mean, Drew.
14: Oh, Danny and I are making a stock on some bulls.
12: Jaden Okoro was with his cousin.
0: No, thank you. I'm out here in the middle of nowhere. Don't have cell service. Got to poop in a ravine. Hell
12: Dan,
0: no.
12: Hunting.
0: Wait, let me. In order to get here, do you know how much walking you had to do?
15: A lot.
0: To get to this desolate area? My God, if you're parked over on the other side of that mountain ridge, it's probably 10 miles away.
12: Caribou.
0: I need a four-wheeler. I need a side-by-side or a four-wheeler. That's what I need.
12: Remote northern Alaska last Thursday when he heard a sound.
14: So I turned around.
0: Oh, yeah, I mean, that's not bad. That's just, you know.
6: You got bit in the face.
0: Yeah, can you imagine a bear bite you right in the face?
14: And this bear is just running.
0: Might take
6: out probably because he's so ugly.
0: Might take out a few of my chins. I might want to go bear hunting. So hey, listen, Grizzly, just get up on that chin a little bit. Yeah, get up in there. Get on that gobbler, kid. Get you some.
14: Full speed. As its mouth open, it's growling, just like

0: straight toward him, and I'm like, oh no, because I saw it just hit him.
1: Usually they say bears are kind of like leery of humans. They're a little bit, not this one. This aggressive bear charged him.
0: To the ground, I was able to get my revolver out. And as it was like standing over him, I shot it in the side. I pulled out my phone and I took a video for my wife because I thought I wasn't going to make it. I was bleeding so heavily and stuff. And I said goodbye to her and our girls.
2: As he sits recovering at his home in Walla Walla, Jaden believes.
1: Can you imagine getting bit, your face bit off by a bear, and you record a message to your wife saying goodbye? My face has absolutely been chomped off by a bear, and we finally shot it dead, but I don't know if I'm going to make it or not. I just want to let you and the kids know I love you. My face looks like Hamburger Helper.
2: It was his fate.
1: Poor guy.
3: He ate my toupee.
2: It was in the hands of a...
1: I used to have a full head of hair, but the bear got my... I mean, at that point, you can't make fun of the guy's baldness either. Be like, hey, Baldy. Wait, you know why I'm bald? I had a full head of hair until the bear bit off my hair.
3: Scalp me.
1: Yeah.
2: Higher power.
0: God answered prayer, and we feel...
1: Somebody answered something, my friend.
0: Well, we feel very blessed. It just makes me thankful for the days that I have, especially with my family and stuff, that I was thinking about my wife and girls.
1: I got bear face. Hey, what are you going for Halloween this year? Bear face? To where a bear bites you in the face and you make it? Oh, yeah, bear face.
0: Through the whole thing.
1: I saw that on the news.
0: It just makes me want to live my life in a way that counts.
1: And again, Lummi, we're just replaying footage from the CBS affiliate up there.
0: From God as a gift. And live to share his love
1: to
0: other people.
1: All right, bear face, thanks.
2: Eric Wilkinson for...
1: Thank you, bear face. Now, Lum, I got to tell you, I'm not trying to say that, me and Pete, or I should say not me, but Pete has, how he broke down the Iranian war in two different parts on the Deadly Intentions podcast. It kind of
4: seeming like it's going that way.
1: It's kind of looking like it's going that way.
4: That's not good.
1: Pete said, I hate to say that, and people are going to get mad at me for because they're tired of me saying Pete says, but Pete did say this is not wrapping up anytime soon. The Iranians are not afraid of us. They're going to start buckling down the Strait of Hormuz even more. And we miscalculated, just the amount of munitions they had. And they're ready for this to go. They're ready for this to go 2 years.
4: Mm.
1: And, by this getting done standards, it doesn't look like it's going to end anytime soon.
3: Well, Russia thought they were going to sack Ukraine in 3 days.
1: I know.
3: And it took them 3 years. And they still haven't done anything.
1: And we thought we could sack Iran in 4 days or 96 hours. And look how far along the line and how healthy or unhealthy is this for our country. I think not good. I think it's not a good look.
4: Especially the gas prices.
1: We're in trouble. We're in trouble right now. Mm. And the American public's, whether you're in a good mood, kind of good mood, bad mood, your day's ruin is based on how much gasoline is. I mean, we as Americans put so much credence into that. It is the lifeline of our country is the fact of our commerce. How much you pay for your groceries is affected by how much it costs to get that diesel truck from the distribution center to your grocery store. And then everything triculates from there based on everything being at one point or another carried by something that burns diesel fuel. And so fuel prices affect everything from your power bill to what you're paying for your bananas and meat. I mean, my God, have you seen how much meat is?
3: Yeah, meat's expensive.
1: God, you gotta be rich in order to eat meat now.
3: Yeah, we should all eat bugs. The it doesn't make any sense that the American cattle industry is so decimated. We have fewer cattle now than we've had in decades, and it doesn't make sense. Is it all these people just like bitching about cow farts causing global warming? I mean, I don't understand.
1: It's about
3: is it too expensive to raise them?
1: Yes. Well, but those that do raise it are making a ton of money. But you have to have a ton of money in order to make a ton of money, meaning you have to have 400 or 500 head of cow to be able to take that to market to really, really, really make a difference. Well, in order to be able to feed and regulate 500-600 head of cow, the veterinary bills, the feed bills, you got to pay real life cowboys to herd them up and keep the bulls separated from the cows. And then it's just like it's a whole process, and everything. I mean, inflation's up, gas prices are up. Trump came in and promised that he'd lower prices, and he got us into this war. And I don't know. I think we're in a really unhealthy

0: place right now, and I think he miscalculated on what this, on how resilient they are, just like what Pete laid out, and I think we're in trouble.
1: Millions of Americans are hitting the road this Labor Day weekend for one last summer trip, and this year it's costing more. Labor Day airfares are up 20% from last year. If you're driving, gas prices are up almost a buck a gallon from this time last year. That's the highest ever for the holiday weekend, according to Gas Buddy.
2: Over the course of the four-day Labor Day holiday, Americans collectively will be spending about $1.4 billion more on gasoline than they did Labor Day of 2025.
1: CBS News senior transportation correspondent Chris Van Cleve joins
0: us. Hey, Chris, give us the skinny, my friend, before I go into words.
1: Just now, Chris.
0: And come back with a Lindsey Clancy superset with J.D. Acco.
1: What is driving these prices? Is it demand? Is it the war?
3: Well, it's the conflict in the Gulf, as well as the Ukrainian military targeting Russian oil infrastructure. It drives up oil prices.
0: And by the way, guess who's helping Ukraine out right now?
4: Who?
0: We are.
4: Oh, of course.
0: What do you think all their bombs and all of their defense contractors and all of that? It's all us. All us.
4: Are they paying for it at least?
3: U.S. refineries are working basically at almost 100% capacity to refine fuel. We are past the peak of demand for summer travel. So typically, you would see gas prices start to tick down. We are close to switching over to the winter blend, which is also...
0: such a racket. The winter blend and the summer blend. It's such a racket.
3: Typically cheaper, but analysts say they expect the higher gas prices to continue because of the uncertainty, mainly driven by world events.
1: What about demand? And what are some of the hottest destinations right now?
0: Well,
3: AAA says for most of these are probably for flyers, but you've got Seattle, Orlando, Boston, Denver, New York. If you're looking to stay domestic, internationally, Rome, Vancouver, London, Dublin, Paris.
0: I'm not getting at all that nonsense. I just wish, man, that this would come to an end. I think if we could get some closure on this, it would certainly be really healthy for our country and, you know, probably set up politically the Republicans' better chance in the midterms. I think Americans are going to hold this against Republicans, and it's going to be an absolute, not a bloodbath, but it's going to be worse than it could be in the midterms had we had the situation either resolved or we didn't start it.
4: What's your prediction?
0: Mine?
4: How long? Yeah. No.
5: Mine?
0: Mine is a year.
4: Yeah.
0: Mine's a year. Dan?
5: He's going to get it done at the end of this month, and then he's going to have all of October for the midterms, and gas prices are going to plummet.
0: What is his resolve? What handles it? Like, what agreement is in place? Because I don't think if he gets it done by this end of this month, I think we're going to have to lie to the American people as to what the real deal is. And the deal that he cuts is makes us look so stupid and weak. We end up not regulating the nuclear warfare program. We end up giving them billions and billions of dollars to rebuild. And I don't know what the Strait of Hormuz situation will be, but I don't think that we really get more than what we started with. What do you think? You think that they lock down nuclear, that they end the Strait of Hormuz nonsense, and what? We walk away?
5: I think they're going to get money. I think they're going to leave everybody alone using the Strait of Hormuz, and I think we're going to leave them alone, and I think the nuclear stuff's going to be off the table.
0: There you go. I think maybe we'll have Jay next. See if we can. See if we can get Jay up next, okay? All right.
6: Bubba, you're hot.
7: Yeah, Bubba-isms are the best thing in the world, man.
6: It's fun. It's so much fun.
7: Bubba the Love Sponge. We love you, Bubba.
8: The Bubba the Love Sponge show returns after these words.

0: walking by, which is great because that's pretty much all of what I got left is, you know, the Lindsey Clancy whodunit. I do got a couple callers I'll get to. Hopefully, Jay. Jay's on now.
1: Good morning.
0: What's up, Jay? How are you, my friend?
1: I'm great.
0: Lummy, I'm going to play the Dark Match Steve.
2: Oh, good.
0: He has a new parody with to the Lindsey Clancy deal, which is, I think, very appropriate. It's a parody of Crazy Bitch, remember?
2: Yes.
0: F so good, but I'm on top of it. That's one of my favorite songs.
1: I like that song too.
0: I think it aligns with probably some people Dan and I have dated over the years.
3: The murder trial against Lindsey Clancy is finally over. Clancy's defense team petitioned the state Supreme Court. They argued Clancy was over-medicated and experienced.

0: Prosecutors maintain she acted intentionally and should be held criminally responsible.
1: Mommy, do you think that Gary Cantrell can make a video of that? It's only a minute five. Like, make a little AI video for that. We make it. I mean, that potentially could do some numbers.
2: I say, yeah, I sent the audio over to Gary.
1: Yeah, Gary, so whip up your magic, my friend, please.
3: I miss Dark Match Steve
1: that.
3: Songs.
1: I do too, man. Let's get back on that. Dark Match Steve. And thank you for contributing to Lummy's, you and the after show on Fridays.
2: Yeah. Dark Match Steve texted me yesterday and he whipped it up pretty quick. So
1: thank you very much. I appreciate it. Caller, and then Lummy, we got to dig into this Lindsey Clancy deal with a real lawyer. No disrespect, Dan, but a man that has been through hundreds of trials and knows the ins and outs of. Listen, there's being a lawyer, and then there's being a lawyer that has trial experience. Jay, I think you'd be the first one to admit that. There's some people that are really good lawyers, but they have not had a lot of trial experience.
3: Just like you don't do play-by-play yeah, radio.
1: Exactly.
4: Exactly. And, you know, I just had my 31st anniversary 3 days ago, September 5th.
1: Of what, your wife, or being a lawyer?
4: Being a lawyer. Oh, been a lawyer for 31 years.
1: Really? Yep. Now, when you first came, you started with a pretty big firm. Were you like when you first got out of law school? Were you like a junior attorney? Like, you know, like a
4: I was an associate at a silk stocking, blue ribbon medical malpractice law firm. I worked for one of the named partners, Jerry Newman. I was there for about 4 years before, like you're supposed to. I asked his permission if I could leave. I wanted to join my brother Steven and Rob Adams. And we started Adams, Blackwell, and Diaco, and then it transitioned into Adams and Diaco, which was, you know, 150 people, 50 lawyers, four offices.
1: Yeah, offices in Miami, Jacksonville, Orlando, Tampa, Cape Coral, all that kind of craziness.
4: Yeah, it was Lakewood Ranch, Tampa, Orlando, and Miami. And, you know, big area of the state. We had all the cases for Progressive. It was a great practice.
1: So when you were a junior guy and you were kind of the one of the main partners is, you know, go-to guy, would they ever let you go to trial, or were you the rock star behind the trial?
4: They actually let me do things. So my boss went out for a heart transplant within 6 weeks of me starting as a young lawyer. And my first deposition was a neurosurgeon that Danny literally helped me get ready by pulling out medical treatises, because there was only Medline was the only place you could go online to get research. And so Danny pulled his old books out and helped me learn about a nerve avulsion. And I found my notes from that first depo recently, Dan. You helped me so much with this. So I went to this deposition.
3: He had to carve it in stone. It was so long ago.
4: I did it out of a soap ear. It was $100.
1: Who was that, Lummy?
5: Jim Todd.
1: There you go. Thank you, Jim Todd.
4: It was a different time. And, you know, I was trying cases for him, with him. He was letting me take witnesses. And it wasn't just the guy behind the guy. When you have someone who's a good young lawyer, he told me this. He said, if you have the right tools, I can make you a great lawyer. If you don't have the right tools, I can't do anything with you. You've got the right tools.
1: Well, probably if you got the right tools as a junior guy, you're going to probably able to go on and start your own firm one of these days. If you get the right, you know, backing, the right partners. But if you're not that good, you're just going to be a case law guy, Johnny look 'em up, right? And just, you know,
4: you're going to be a habitual associate. You're never going to meet a partner level. You're going to be the guy behind the guy forever, like you just said.
1: Exactly. So anyway, before we get into
3: Brian, look it up.
1: Before we, Dan, that's not. Dan, say,
3: that's Jay, fair game.
1: Jay,
3: fair game.
1: Jay, help me out.
3: Fair that's, game. Brian, look it up.
1: No,
3: so he always looks up. Whatever, ask
4: Brian
3: a question. You can ask him a question about the weather.
1: But Dan taking shots at him all the time. Oh. Jay, help me out now. Come on.
4: I have nothing but love for Brian, and Brian has been so helpful for me in trials before.
3: Yeah, look
4: so
3: it up,
4: I
3: Brian.
4: Got nothing to say. About Brian.
1: Dan.
3: He asked him for it. That was his secret weapon. He's a good looker-upper.
1: Stop.
3: Am I right, Jay? He's great at doing research. He's a looker-upper.
4: He's fantastic.
3: Look it up, Brian.
4: I'm not just going to call him a looker-upper.
1: No.
3: That's exactly what it is. Fantastic. He looks up at everything. He looks up at midgets.
1: I almost feel like, Lummy, we almost need Dan is so unhinged nowadays, and we have to have a Gene Lasker disclaimer. I almost feel like I need a Dan Diaco disclaimer because he gets so unhinged. Dan, do you not realize this? Do you not? Can you take a step back and realize you're a partner at a very, very well respected law firm, and you probably shouldn't be calling out in the average.
3: Look at Brian.
1: You shouldn't be calling. You shouldn't be calling out other respected partners in law firms.
3: Brian was a great researcher.
4: Dan, he's not just our peer, he's our friend.
3: I understand that.
4: Brian is a good lawyer, period.
1: Damn.
4: And his trial experience may be limited. I don't know what he's done in the last five years. Dan, I have no idea what he's done in the last five years, nor do you.
3: A lot of research, Jay.
1: You need to shut up, Dan. You're pissing me off.
3: A lot of research.
2: God, he's poking him.
1: It's just nonstop. Do you got any shtick besides making fun of Brian? I have you in here for your intellect and your doctor skill set and your limited... Hold on. If you want to look at... If you want to rank all three as in you're the least experienced lawyer of all of them.
3: Yep.
1: You're Johnny third place here.
4: Yep.
1: Yeah. I mean, and you know what?
4: Dan can't even find the research that Brian researches.
1: Hold on, Dan. You're Johnny Looker-Upper. You have no trial experience. You are the expert witness with, and that's your forte, is to come in there with a big hammer when Jay has got doctors and what have you that he's doing, you know, cross, you know, depots and what have you, and these doctors start sputing out, you know, doctor, you're the guy no. The regular attorney has no idea that this doctor has no idea what he's talking about, but they can't bamboozle you, so you're in there to, you know, hold these guys in check. So, you know, you're Johnny Looker-Upper too.
2: Do you have to look it up when those doctors start spewing stuff, Dr. Dan?
1: No, I got to think he knows the human anatomy.
3: Not at all.
4: It's interesting, Bubba. Danny is actually the guy behind the guy for me with MedMal. He's been my MedMal mole in the hole.
1: He was your MedMal before he was even a partner, when he was just, you know, Johnny.
4: When he was a doctor,
1: right.
4: I would call Dan and I'd call my father and ask them about the facts of the case. And, you know, they're very opinionated people. Like, is this opinionated about Brian? Is about doctors? And so you get Dan's initial gut about what he thinks about something, and then you get my father's gut, and then we'd get Uncle Nick involved. And so
1: at a very young age,
4: I was able to bring in some incredible minds to help me not make mistakes.
1: I saw Joe back down Dan a few times. Dan doesn't back down to nobody. But
4: all of us.
1: But Daddy Joe, man, when he was like E.F. Hutton, when he said something, even Dan shut up. He's like, whoop.
4: We all did.
1: Because you'd push him, and then he'd finally snap on you, Dan. And I happen to see one or two snappings that he really put you in place. Sorry, Dan.
3: It's all right.
1: But is it not true that Daddy Joe sometimes would snap on you?
3: Oh, yeah. I mean, we all listen to him.
4: For sure.
1: So, Jay, I hope you can see this feed. This has nothing to do with the Lindsey Clancy deal. This is just procedural law, if you will, and I just got a really big kick out of this, because you probably find yourself a lot having, is this kind of like how evidentiary hearings and, like, you know, things that are housekeeping for lawsuits, when you have to go in front of a judge, is it somewhat like a kind of an impersonal setting where you're just kind of right in front of their bench and you're up there pleading and it's just you and the other guy and the parties involved? It's just you two.
4: You remember how many times we were in front of Arnold? We were in his chambers.
1: Yes.
4: We were up at the bench. We pulled the jury out. There's all kinds of times that happens.
1: Right. So it looks like these two attorneys are in front of Your Honor arguing or discussing something. But it's, you know, it's the two attorneys and Your Honor. And the guy on our left, he is, from what I can gather, he's a transitioning man.
3: Oh.
1: Now, I don't know if he's
4: really?
1: I don't know if he's a woman. I don't know what his stock chromosome is or was. Well, I guess, Dan, you can never really change your chromosomes, can you?
3: Nope.
1: I mean, you know.
3: Well, unless you take the COVID shot.
1: Yeah.
4: Not yet.
1: Not yet. So I don't know if this guy is an... I don't know if this person is an XX or an XY, but I thought you'd get a big kick out of this, Jake.
5: Stop! You interrupt me one more time. You are being held in direct contempt of court.
6: Yes, ma'am.
1: Jay, have you ever seen a judge get that mad at somebody?
4: I've seen a judge get very mad, but I've never seen anyone be threatened with contempt.
1: Right.
6: Smirk. I don't have a smirk on my face.
5: Oh, yes, you do.
6: I do not.
5: I am not going to tolerate this from you, sir.
6: Yes, ma'am.
5: Fill out the request. Get the form from our court clerk. You interrupted again.
1: So now the lawyer, smart-ass lawyer, just throws them.
2: They identify as a man.
1: And so...
3: That's a female identifying as a man?
1: I gotta be honest with you. If that's an XX, she's doing a pretty damn good job transitioning.
2: Yeah, Robin is
1: right, Dan? I mean,
4: mm-hmm. she's still a little bitchy.
1: Well, no, she's very bitchy, but I mean, exteriorly, that's a pretty good transformation, right?
2: Yes.
1: I mean, still acting like a little bitch, and Your Honor is getting ready to give this person the good news, and then they bring in the two bailiffs. It gets quite physical. Watch.
4: Really?
1: Oh, yeah. I knew you'd love this.
7: Not throw. It fell off the bench. Please stop stating things that are not true, ma'am.
8: Sir, you've got a room full of witnesses.
7: I do. I put it down.
1: Now, Your Honor is addressing him as, or this person as, sir, right? And maybe that's what she prefers. And I will tell you this, man, with regards to starting out as a woman and making yourself to a man, she, him, or sir is doing a pretty good job at it with regards to the exterior look.
7: I put it down and it fell down. Yes.
8: You're out of line. Yeah, of course.
7: I guess so.
8: Okay. If I push that.
7: Or maybe because I'm a transgender attorney practicing all over the state.
8: I don't know what you are.
7: You do, ma'am. It's not. You do.
1: Reminds me of Todd Chrisley.
4: Mm.
1: I hate Todd Chrisley. Mm.
8: I don't know what
7: you do, ma'am. You do.
8: Other than you have just now.
7: No, ma'am, you do. Get out of my face, sir. Get out of my face.
9: You should leave this county.
1: Hold on. So this old timer goes, this is like some gun. This is like some gun smoke Ponderosa stuff. This guy goes, you should leave this county. That's what they say at the OK Corral when you're in there. Me and the boys wrestled up together. We all figured out you need to leave this county, boy. And don't let the sun hit you. Like, don't let the moon shine hit you in the ass. Like, you need to get the hell out of here.
2: See, that's why steroids are illegal, Bubba.
1: Yeah. So hold on. Now.
4: Right
1: now, yeah. Here comes
2: the made this rage. Woman into an asshole.
1: I watch.
7: Get out of my face.
9: People, my friend, you're being ugly.
7: And get out of my face.
9: I put your hands behind your back.
7: Why?
8: Because you're in direct contempt of court.
7: He shouted at me.
1: All right, so Jay, now the judge has said you're in contempt of court. So is protocol the bailiffs come up to you and they put you in cuffs, they take you back, right?
4: I mean, even in a few good men, Jack Nicholson even didn't fight it at that point.
1: No, Ben Jack, that was one of the best
4: You're in
1: scenes.
4: Contempt.
1: Him and Tom Cruise. Him and Tom Cruise going back at, I mean, you can't the handle best. The truth. One of the greatest exchanges in the history of cinema.
4: And law films. The best law film exchanges you've ever seen.
1: Probably.
4: It's amazing.
1: Probably.
10: You can't handle the truth.
1: Remember the counsel. They get Jack Nicholson to crack. Remember, like he's Mr. Johnny Four Star Willie, and he's calm in the pocket, and then they just get him to flip out.
10: You can't handle the truth.
1: Almost like the way that Brian triggers Dan.
10: You can't handle the truth.
4: But I had a depo like that recently too. It happens every now and then. Now, as I get older, I've seen these moments. I had these Matlock moments where something happens in a depo and everything flips just like that.
1: Yeah.
4: Settle down.
7: Do not grab me. Do not grab me. What are you
4: doing?
7: That's resisting. What are you doing? What are you doing? You're hurting me. You're hurting me.
1: What's the next go-to line, Lemmy, if you're being apprehended by the cops?
2: I can't breathe.
1: I can't breathe. I can't breathe.
2: Oh, I thought it was hands up, don't shoot.
1: Oh, yeah, hold on.
11: I can't breathe.
1: One guy's karate. I mean, what type of this is like? What Dumb and Dumber for bailiffs? One guy's choking him out, and then the other guy's karate chopping him. Watch.
4: I think he gave him a knee to the belly before they went to the ground.
7: I can't breathe. I can't move. Somebody call
4: 911,
7: please. Please. I don't
4: get a female officer
7: now.
4: So all jokes aside, Bubba, I think Dan's right about when you put too much testosterone in a person, they break. You know, when you look at people that had roid rage, remember those days?
1: Yeah.
4: People that have roid rage, and you'd see it. They'd flip over nothing at a party for beer. You know, it's my solo cup. And they freak out and have a roid rage. That's what that looked like to me.
1: Oh, absolutely. And now we've established.
2: Didn't a woman transitioning into a man shoot up a school? Wasn't that one of the big school shoot-ups?
1: One of the Tennessee deals, yeah. But here's the deal, man. Now that hormonal imbalance is in play, which it obviously is with the Lindsey Clancy deal, we're going to start talking about hormones and various things like that. I mean, you know, if that should be for men too.
4: Ozempic made me do it.
1: I mean, it
4: Ozempic
1: the fill in the blank. the fill in the blank made me do it is endless at this point now, right?
3: But I mean, you know, I mean, Son of Sam, his dog told him to do it, you know, so it's where does it end?
1: But hold on, Dan, there is no case law in the world that will, you know, allow, you just say the dog defense. But meanwhile, we have one of the most, you know, one of the most public cases we've had in our lifetime now be determined to figure in a person's hormonal imbalance during the act of the crime and potentially be exonerated for a hormone imbalance for something as grisly as killing three of your children. There's now officially case law that, you know,
3: no, there's not, because it didn't succeed, number one. Number two, it's specific to the state.
1: Oh, yeah, it succeeds. I have an article. I have an article that I wasn't going to play earlier of, like, the last five women in the past 2 years that have been exonerated for killing their children for postpartum depression. There's been five or six in the last 2 years, women, white, black, fat, tall, all different, make different parts of the country, some liberal, some conservative, but there's been five or six women in the last fiscal year or two that have been found not guilty by reason of insanity due to being and having killed their children.
2: And then there's that woman over the weekend that
1: the copycatter from Franklin, Illinois.
12: Lindsey Clancy supporter Corey Walsh ended her 2-year-old son's life because a jury did not find Lindsey Clancy not guilty.
4: What?
12: Walsh, a 38-year-old mother of four from Frankfort, Illinois, had become deeply focused on Clancy's case. On the day her son died, she discussed the trial with friends in a group chat at around 12:30 p.m. while the jury was still considering its decision. About 3.5 hours later, Walsh's two older children returned from school. Their mother was not waiting at the bus stop, so a neighbor walked them home. The children entered the house.
1: And by the way, $1 million home. Like $1 million, like a really, really, really
2: nice house.
1: Like something Jay, Steve, Dan would all be like checked up in. Like a nice place. Like a really, really contemporary.
4: You have to be an affluent white liberal woman to support Clancy.
1: Yeah.
4: You don't see lots of African American women out there.
1: Or any girls living in a trailer in Plant City.
4: It's cool to choke out your kids.
1: Or any girls living in a trailer in Plant City.
4: Nope.
1: None of them.
12: Outside crying after finding their younger brother Barrett in the basement. A 17-year-old neighbor brought Barrett down and performed CPR. The child was cold and had no heartbeat. He was taken to Silver Cross Hospital, where he was pronounced dead at 4:48 p.m. An initial autopsy found that he died from strangulation.
1: It's just like she was following the Clancy trial. She was upset of the verdict.
2: Oh, and she also said that
1: she killed her kid, and she was talking to her friends about it earlier that day. What's that, Lummy?
2: She says that she was told that her kid was the Antichrist and the devil.
12: Police later found Walsh fully dressed in a bathrobe.
4: And it just happened to happen the same time as the verdict being in a hung jury.
12: With inflicted injuries. Her baby was found unharmed, and her husband was away for work. Prosecutors say Walsh told officers that Barrett was the devil and the Antichrist. She now faces 3 counts of first-degree murder. Investigators are examining her phone to determine how the Clancy trial may have influenced her actions.
1: Anyway, I'm just telling you, the Clancy trial is bringing out all the whack jobs. Bring it out.
4: I have something I learned over the weekend, Bubba, that may explain why this jury was hung. And that is Massachusetts is one state of the entire 50 states that allows for, this is not an affirmative defense, meaning I the defense, have to prove affirmatively that she was suffering from a postpartum psychosis, and this postpartum psychosis is what was the result of is what resulted in the death, and that's my affirmative defense. In Massachusetts, They flip the burden, and now they change the burden of proof to the prosecution to prove the absence of it. They have to prove the negative, that she was not in a criminal in a postpartum psychosis at the time that she murdered the children. It's a big deal to flip an affirmative defense and make the prosecution prove the negative. With that said, I would have put this woman behind bars 10 out of 10 times. Because of what I know that she did. It's unbelievable. Well, this is the darkest person I've seen in so long.
1: But hold on, Jay.
4: It's unbelievable.
1: Before we're going to go to words and we're going to come back. Then procedurally, the way the defense has raised hell, called out Your Honor, threw a Doug Flutie-type Hail Mary pass into the Supreme Court of Massachusetts, all types of, you know, stuff, and then, you know, goes on record with calling out the lone juror. Isn't that like procedurally in law and within the law, you know, rules of law, when you're in a trial setting, isn't the identity of a juror or who votes what way you're not supposed to disclose? That's not public knowledge unless they, the jury foreman and the people of the jury want to speak after the verdict. But for a defense attorney who feels like he's throwing a fit because he didn't get his way, isn't that all about being a jury, is to be able to vote with your, you know, with your conscience and to be able to have deciphered the information that they gave you, and you can vote any way you want because that's your right as a juror.
4: You must vote with your conviction of what you believe, and for him
1: so
4: to
1: call
4: walk
1: him
4: out of that courthouse,
1: he called the guy out.
4: I lost such respect for him. You remember I was respecting on him because he's really done a hell of a job in the courtroom. But what he's done out of the courtroom is, in my opinion, sanctionable. He said she deserved that acquittal. What acquittal?
1: Yeah, what acquittal?
4: There was no acquittal. And then he calls out the juror.
1: I just can't. How does a community, Jay, we have to go to words running way late. How does a community get it that, I can't say get it that wrong because it's their own opinion, but how can the community of Massachusetts and Little Plymouth, Massachusetts have such a different look at this crime than the rest of, for the most part, the rest of America? Like, how can they have it? We're talking about 11 to 1. This wasn't a, you know, 6 to 5. You know, this wasn't a, you know, none of that. This was an 11 to 1. How can we have it so wrong? And what are they seeing that we're not?
4: When, you know, the pool of jurors is way more liberal than the pool of jurors you'd get in Hillsborough County. I mean, just by definition. The things that they believe, those jurors in Massachusetts, in Plymouth, Massachusetts, are much different things than people here believe in as a matter of like natural course. And so they're more receptive and open-minded to things like this because they want to find a reason to find this poor victim innocent because she just murdered her three children. I mean, we need to find her innocent. And so it's a product of the community. These like community standards with First Amendment, this is like community standards. I would love to be flown in there and prosecute this bitch. I can't even believe it. It makes me so angry when I see all the things that she did that deliberately and with intention and malice aforethought to kill those four children. You know, I just learned she took a call in the middle of it. A text or a call in the middle of it.
1: I wish, we have to go to words. I wish, Jay, the state of Massachusetts would bring two people up there. You and Kevin. Man.
4: I'd love to go up there.
1: Can you imagine you and Kevin?
4: For 18 minutes, I'd be on my knees with a band and a little baby.
1: Have Kevin joking
4: and out. I would do it for 18 minutes straight. And the jury would be bawling because it's the most murderous and heinous thing I've seen for some time. The Andrea Yates thing was terrible, but she put her car into the water. This woman systemically, with malice aforethought, one by one, individually,
1: starting
4: her children.
1: Starting with the oldest.
4: Tomato, tomato.
1: Hold on. Starting with the oldest for the one that could run away when he was figuring out what's happened. So she started with the oldest and worked her way down based on their ability to escape. Did you know that?
4: I do. And psychosis doesn't, you don't hear a voice once. That's not the way it works. You hear voices.
1: Trust me,
4: for
1: we know.
4: Months.
1: We deal with Dan Daly. We know how many. We know how psychosis goes.
13: Yep, he insulted everyone during that last break. The Bubba the Love Sponge Show returns after these words.

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4: Back to the sponge.
3: Bubba the Love Sponge.
0: Well, I mean, it's looking like Brian can't do Friday the 25th, so we'll have to see what we can do there.
5: Yes.
0: He's going to let us know about Dan's availability for the 24th. So, Jay standing by from the Enclave. And today is, I mean, I think most of the world is talking. I like how they sneaked it in on a Friday, Labor Day weekend, to sneak it right in there. Here is Lindsey Clancy when the medical examiner or whoever discovered or the person that did the autopsies, or they're describing the injuries from the three kids, and she erupts and can't take it. But you didn't have a problem with choking them out. And Jay, what was it? 6 minutes? It was 6 minutes.
6: 18.
0: Yeah, 18 total
6: 18.
0: Minutes.
6: 18.
5: Jeez.
0: 18 total minutes amongst three kids. And so you didn't show these emotions when you were doing that. But when, you know, read on the record within the court system as to the injuries your children sustained, they had to take a recess during the court proceedings because you couldn't compose yourself.
5: In the phone call, she called her husband back in the middle of killing them.
6: Right.
5: Her husband called with a question from CBS. And she called
6: him
5: back.
6: How about that? Yeah, the voice told her to answer.
0: Yeah, call him, clarify what his, you know, what he needs, and then let me get back to killing.
5: Yes.
0: Be interesting, right, that was she in between kid one and two, between kid two and three? Had she just
6: Bubba, I would have been on the floor and stopped. Kevin would have called me. I would have had my phone in my pocket. Kevin would have called me. The phone would have ringed. I would have stopped choking for a second and said, oh, hey, honey.
0: Yeah, yeah. I'm just choking out.
6: I need some jam and some peanut butter. Jiffy, please. Not Peter Pan.
0: Yeah.
6: Okay. Thank you. Choke you out.
0: So while they're reading the graphic testimony of her children's autopsies, which this is, you know, in reality, what her children died from, deemed by a medical professional, she couldn't handle it. And Your Honor, I think, did a 10 or 15 minute recess. Listen to this.
7: What did you observe during that external examination?
8: The external examination of Cora, I saw evidence of medical intervention. She was intubated, had various EKG pads and defibrillator pads on her body.
7: What about injuries?
9: All right, counsel, could...
0: See, the jury felt sorry for her. I would have disliked her even more carrying on like that.
6: I would have mentioned that in my closing argument.
0: Yeah.
6: I would have said, you remember when she was so distraught? Where were those feelings when she was killing her babies? They weren't. She's guilty. She knows it. That's why she's crying. She can't even stand to see what she did. How can you let her go?
9: We're going to take a break this time, all right?
6: And give me 5 minutes and I'll give you a good Clancy defense close too, Bubba, by the way.
0: Oh, really? Fantastic.
6: Are you kidding me?
0: So here's where the judge comes out and declares a mistrial. I'm just trying to, like, chronologically, let me kind of go with how it went and then people breaking it down and what have you. This is kind of procedurally how it went. This is when the judge now has officially declared a mistrial. And so, Jay, initially I couldn't understand why the defense was so mad, because I'm thinking, man, that's your best day in court as a mistrial. For the state have to take another swing at it. I didn't know that it was 11-1 and they were that close to walking. Like, I didn't know that they were on the right side of the vote. I thought that they were just, you know, holding on that maybe it was 11 guilty and one she didn't do it. But realistically, we had it completely ass backwards, us normal thinking people. It was 11 not guilties, one she did it. I'm like, in the hell?
6: That's the way it was?
0: Yeah.
6: Because I was thinking the same thing. I'm like, he's coming out. He's assuming that the one holdout is for her.
0: Right.
6: And
0: I'm like, man, you know,
6: first of all, as a defense lawyer, that's a victory. What he did was 100%. He didn't have to win. A mistrial is an absolute victory for the defense. They didn't prove anything.
0: Especially when your client's facing life in prison.
6: 100%.
0: To get another shot at it. I don't know. I mean, I don't know. Now, Jay, I think it gets hung again. You know,
6: well, now you can negotiate a settlement and say, look, you guys want to go try another case and look like a bunch of clowns?
0: Now,
6: she's going to raise another $1 million. We're going to get her off again.
0: Jay, let me ask you a question. So, like, with regards to the state, do they take another swing at it, or do they maybe change the charging docs so they're not so heavy-handed and they go, okay, you know, in our best-case scenario, based on 11, getting our ass kicked 11-1, that kind of shows maybe potentially what the jury pool of this particular community is thinking, let's go with a lesser charge of like second degree manslaughter or something
6: like
0: that.
6: That's on the table. Yeah, that's definitely on the table. I heard that that's one of the things they're discussing. And so, you know, if you're the salty old dog, you say, look, now we're going to negotiate something in the second degree or in the manslaughter area, and we're not looking at life and we're not looking at the death penalty and see what kind of a really aggressive deal you could negotiate on her behalf.
0: I think
6: to avoid
0: state,
6: another trouble.
0: I think the state,
6: trial.
0: Having got their ass kicked so bad, Jay, I think they come back with like a 10 to 15 gimmick, even though I think that in my personal opinion, she should be facing the death penalty at this point. That's how I score this out, but I don't live in Massachusetts, and I'm not part of their liberal, you know, wearing blue hair thinking as to, you know, the, you know, what flies in Florida doesn't fly in Massachusetts and vice versa. And so this is where the judge procedurally announces there is a mistrial.
4: Heavy heart that we report we are unable to come to a unanimous decision and will not be able to.
10: I believe that this is a situation where there is a clear and present danger that this individual, for some reason...
0: So, Jay, I don't understand how this guy here, Lindsey Clancy's counsel, salty old dog Kevin, how he can call out a single juror at this time in open court when basically your opinion and how you interpret this is your absolute right as a jury to score this however way you think... And nobody can take that belief away from you. And this guy calls him out to the point where, like, wants him thrown off the jury and bring another in and doesn't want the jury released. And he's going to petition the Supreme Court and everything. Mm-hmm. I
6: mean, think of the pressure that juror was under.
0: Yeah, and think about the pressure
6: for days.
0: Or for the rest of his life.
6: They want to dox him. They want to disclose the person's name.
0: And you know they will. They absolutely will.
10: Don't know. But is taking a position that's intractable, regardless of proof beyond a reasonable doubt. So I want an opportunity to take an appeal to the single justice if the court will afford us that opportunity.
0: And I think
6: so. We already know it's one of the four men because he said his.
0: Three
6: so,
0: men.
6: So three men. Excuse me. Yes. So we know it's one of the three men.
0: Yep.
6: So there you go.
0: There you go.
6: It's pretty easy to figure it out now.
4: How much time do you need to do that?
10: I'd have it filed today and argue.
0: So you request for a time to seek an emergency stay. So, Jay, what is he asking for at this point?
6: He's asking for a mistrial based on what he perceives to be juror misconduct. He thinks this one juror who's standing to their convictions is somehow not following the law, when what you're doing is following the law, which says you believe in your heart what your convictions are. And you looking at the facts without regard to emotion and trying to be factual. And so this person had a conviction that there was reasonable doubt. And to put pressure on that person when that's the established basis of our system.
0: Fundamentally is your juror's right to feel any which way you want. That's the beauty of being of our judicial system. Nobody can persuade other than how you feel the state and the defense brought the trial to you,
6: right?
0: And who did a better job at doing, you know, whatever,
6: with the presumption of innocence. It's a big part of our jury system. It's why the system in the United States, our justice system, is better than any justice system in any other country, because we have that presumption of innocence. And with that presumption of innocence comes a heavy burden on the prosecution. And that's why even in a case like this, where it seems so clear to us that the prosecution must meticulously establish every element of the crime, or the person who's presumed to be innocent is innocent. And so that's the way the justice system should work. And so when you have a juror that follows the law and your client's not found guilty, I just don't understand it. Now, there is a procedural basis for it, Bubba. As you know, sometimes we ask for mistrials. We don't expect we're going to get it. But if I didn't ask for it, I've lost the procedural basis to appeal it.
0: Sure.
6: And so some of this is basis for appeals. And
0: some of it is setting up as appeal.
6: For sure.
0: Right.
6: Absolutely.
4: Saturday?
10: They would do it on an emergency, yeah. I mean, I could try.
4: So we're going to tell this jury to come back tomorrow? I'm just trying to...
10: I don't care.
4: The reason I'm asking it... I know, but as they're walking in, you're asking for this. I'm just trying to find out what it is that
0: and
4: you're...
0: And I mean, Jay, the judge had every right to shut this down, but he allowed it, right? He could have said, no, I'm not granting that. Uh-uh. Or does that make it more appealable now?
6: He's listening. He's trying to understand. If you ask the questions, you hear, listen to what he's asking. It's like, I'm just trying to understand what you're asking for.
4: Asking for.
10: What
4: that's
10: I'm asking
4: all.
10: For is time to file a single justice appeal for this travesty. That's what I'm asking for.
0: Travesty. Hmm. Now, I think that that's not necessarily the right word you're going to use when a lone juror is held out for how they interpret the law that you've presented. It's not a travesty. It's their right.
6: Right.
4: So you're asking for an emergency stay at this point?
10: Yes. And the jurors don't have to come back tomorrow. They can be told that they don't even have to come back if I lose the motion. But if I win the motion, then obviously they would have to come back Tuesday.
0: And come back for what? And then you want is he looking to replace the one juror that he didn't get his way with and then throw in an alternate juror? And then what? Now, the alternate jurors, did they all watch the case? I mean, like, doesn't there come a point where the judge dismisses the alternate juror? When they go into deliberation?
6: Usually, oftentimes they will, but not in a case like this where the deliberations are going to take a while. They're often going to keep an alternate at least around.
0: During deliberations?
6: Yep.
0: So the alternate jury's in the jury room?
6: It depends on the state.
0: Right.
6: If they had to try to catch up on those 38 hours.
0: Yeah, I was going to say. Here's more of Kevin Reddington, the defense attorney for Lindsey Clancy, petitioning the court. This all went down Friday afternoon.
10: Clearly, Judge, we have
0: the wide net of blame that he casts is disturbing.
10: A person who under the
0: to call out a juror. Jay, you're supposed to be anonymous. They're not supposed to photograph you, not be on TV. Now, after the jury, after you have served your duty, the judge will release you from your duty, and you can go talk to the media, and you can do anything pretty much. You can write a book. You can do whatever you want after he releases you. But never, while the proceeding, can the defense call out a juror's identity and how they potentially voted. I never knew you could do that on record.
6: When I heard his statements in court and outside of court, I thought this stuff's sanctionable in my mind.
10: Person who under their oath stood in front of you yesterday.
0: He's basically, this guy is calling this juror a liar.
6: Right.
0: Jay, I'm not an attorney like you, but I've seen I've been part of and seen my share of court proceedings, and I've never heard a situation where the defense attorney or lead counsel, whether you're on the prosecution or defense side, that basically can call a juror a retard and a liar. He's a retard because he couldn't interpret your instructions, and he's a liar because he didn't follow your instructions. Well, I mean, that's a pretty wide net you're casting, and it might be somewhat illegal. Like Jay said, it might be sanctionable.
10: When you did the individual voir dire, and according to this information, under oath, looked you in the eye and lied.
0: You're calling a juror a liar. Like, how is that not get the hell out of my courtroom? I'm holding you in contempt for you to try to call out a juror as a liar.
6: Calling the judge out as someone who doesn't know how to catch a liar.
0: Right, right.
6: I've been involved in a trial where the judge brought every juror in the room to discuss issues with them and make sure that none of them were affected by issues that had occurred. And the judge accepted the answers that were given.
0: Yeah.
6: Because the judge is supposed to be the arbiter of truthfulness.
0: Listen.
10: That he would be able to apply the law to the facts as you asked him. And based on this note from this juror, it clearly and unequivocally indicates that they are basically 11-1, and this person will not apply reasonable doubt to the evidence to return a not guilty verdict.
0: He doesn't have to. He doesn't have to vote the way you think he needs to vote. He can vote with however he feels, you know, needs to go. Like, I cannot believe I've never seen a juror called out. And I've seen many a jury, 11-1s, 10-2s, and never do the ones or the twos get called out. They just accept that's how it went.
10: You did it yesterday. You did it soft. You didn't do.
0: So listen to this, Jay. At this point, he's calling the judge.
6: You did it soft.
0: Yeah. Listen.
10: You did it yesterday. You did it soft. You didn't do it forcefully. And I'm asking,
11: what do you want me to do?
10: I want
11: get
10: you to
11: a, get a brass band. Band. I read the instruction as written by the SJ.
0: Man, you wouldn't do that to a Chet Tharp. Or a figure out, you wouldn't do that with the judges down here. You come out and you're going to call a judge soft and that he didn't read the jury instructions, you know, I guess harshly.
6: I won't be doing
0: enough.
6: That this afternoon. That's not part of my arguments for my hearing this afternoon.
0: Because you're going to be answering to the bar in Tallahassee real soon.
6: I mean, the judge is always right.
11: JC, I'm not going to do a further inquiry of this juror over the defendant's objection. And at that point, my inclination would be to bring the jury back. If my thought would be, though, to remind them that it's their duty to accept the law as I give it to them.
10: I would ask that you not instruct the jury that they cannot indicate anything. And I understand why. Traditionally, we tell jurors, don't let us know what your division is or what your split is.
0: He's asking for the actual scorecard.
6: I'm blown away.
0: Which, like, Jay, I mean, here's a guy that's been part of, you know, hundreds of trials, and Jay's blown away by the procedure this guy was allowed to travel down.
10: But in this case, I'm concerned that if you do that, that foreperson is going to feel that is some type of, that she violated something and might feel that Your Honor is kind of coming down on her not to do that. And I think it's too delicate right now, a situation. And in addition, and finally, I would ask that you not just give them, as I described it yesterday, a soft inquiry. Will you listen to my instructions? I would ask that you specifically direct their attention to proof beyond a reasonable doubt and re-instruct them.
0: I mean, this just sounds like a guy that didn't get his way.
6: Yep.
0: And he's throwing an absolute fit, and he's on the borderline of being unethical and potentially, you know, illegal, or maybe facing, you know, like Jay said, the thing that lawyers are most afraid of is when you bring the word sanctions. Like, that's like, that's the worst for an attorney.
10: And that forcefully.
11: I think I did that yesterday, didn't I?
8: Yes.
10: You did it yesterday. You did it soft. You didn't do it forcefully. And what do you want?
0: This is the last one. Let me, before we go into words.
5: If they try to retry it, are they gonna? Can they do another jury trial?
0: Oh yeah, it has to be a jury trial.
5: So it has to be. But like, how is it gonna be to get a, you know, 12 people?
0: Well, they're gonna have to. First of all, Jay, I think they're gonna learn from their mistakes, and the jury will be sequestered. They have to do that.
6: They have to.
0: And then, secondly, you know, Lummy, the prosecution has to realize we got our ass kicked in the case that we brought forth. So where do we get our ass kicked? And maybe we overcharged, and we don't necessarily agree that we should give her a softer sentence, but it's looking like the hard sentence, we got our ass kicked on.
6: Yeah. So or there's, you know, a new judge. And you know, they do like the Melendez brothers. They learn where their mistakes are. They charge again, and the new judge doesn't necessarily let all the same evidence in. I believe this judge is retiring in the next year. And so, new judge, new trial, new evidence.
0: I think the judge said he'd like admitted. To do it by the end of the year.
6: He would try. I don't know that it's physically possible to do it, but if he doesn't do it by the end of the year, he's out, and then you got a new judge making decisions.
0: Yeah. Oh. When we returned, Lummy, then the shenanigans happened outside of the courtroom with this defense attorney, you know, basically bitching and carrying on, and then the influx of of different talking heads talking about we're on a slippery slope. Ladies, be careful what you wish for, because if we're now going to not charge a woman for killing her three kids based on a hormonal imbalance, imbalance, you know, that's not probably long-term good for women and women's power and women breaking through the glass ceiling and becoming the president and being able to run a major corporation and make, you know, split decisions that could affect your stockholders or potentially, you know, your country if you're a politician. If hormones are now in play, you know, the guy that rapes a girl and he was on testosterone replacement, can you not, you know, you could, that would have an argument saying, hey, listen, he was roid raging, his testosterone levels are 3000 when the average male is supposed to be 1100, and he was out of his mind, and hormonally he didn't know what he was doing. I mean, this is a very slippery slope that they're creating.
5: So it looks like it can go to a bench trial if they reduce the charges.
0: Yeah, so Jay, I think the only way, the only way in Massachusetts that it goes to a jury trial is if it's first degree murder.
6: I would say it has to be, normally, it has to be requested by the, if he agrees to a bench trial, we have a right to a jury trial in every state in this country. If he demands a jury trial,
0: well, he has to.
6: He can get a jury trial.
0: Because he could, because the prosecution could dance with a judge. Yep. It's tougher to dance with 12 people than it is one.
6: But this charge doesn't allow for a bench trial. And so what Lummi's saying is if they do a lower charge, a bench trial would be possible if Kevin Reddington would allow it, which I would be shocked.
0: No,
6: if
0: a jury trial.
6: This to go to a bench trial.
0: Jury trial is in his advantage. Absolutely.
6: Right.
0: Especially
6: for the listeners, a bench trial means judge only.
0: Yeah. Yeah, exactly. We'll continue to dig into this when we return.
12: Don't be mad at him, dude. Be happy for him. He would be happy for you.
13: Yep, they got it all figured out.
14: Oh, no, I'm happy for him. I'm so happy for him that I would like to beat him with my happiness.
15: Bubba the Love Sponge returns after this.

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3: The murder trial against Lindsay Clancy is finally over. Clancy's defense team petitioned the state Supreme Court. They argued Clancy was over-medicated and experienced

0: Prosecutors maintain she acted intentionally and should be held criminally responsible.
1: Tuesday, September 8th, me, Lami Chediako, Macho Man, Gary Cantrell on the video. Maybe Gary can make that a little AI that up and make it cool.
2: It's pretty good.
1: It's really good.
2: Steve can hit the notes. You know what I mean? One of some of the people that tried to do parodies just can't sing and can't hit the notes. I mean, that sounds
1: excellent. Sounds great.
2: The lyrics are awesome.
1: Good job, Dark Match Steve. Thank you, my friend. Here is the defense attorney addressing the media outside of the courtroom Friday.
3: They know that they were robbed by one man.
1: See, Jay, I just don't know how you can publicly out a juror like that. I've never known that that would be, like, that's highly unethical and borderline, I think, illegal as a lawyer, is it not?
2: I don't think it's okay myself. When I saw this live, I was in Costa Rica. I was screaming at the television.
3: They know that they were robbed by one man for whatever his agenda was.
1: Whatever his agenda was, is the fact that you're a juror and you can make any decision you like, as long as, you know, you haven't been, you know, like somebody's been in communication with you or you're throwing it, you know, like if it's, you know, your genuine heart and your disposition, then there is no right or wrong answer as a juror.
3: Who stole 7 weeks of the life of these other jurors.
1: I'm glad that his life doesn't matter and 11 of those other people do, but this one guy's life that you have now single-handedly, you know, exposed is, you know, you're calling him unethical, you're calling him stupid, you're calling him, you know, a liar, you're calling the judge a liar, you're calling the judge soft.
3: That was so attentive, so beautiful, so wonderful, and listened to this evidence, and you could see how defeated they were sitting there. And I got a funny feeling that they would have gone on for another week if they had to. So I hope that guy can sleep well at night.
1: Man! I mean, Jay, is that not doxing without kind of... I mean, that's doxing, isn't it?
2: When he's doxed, they're all going to have an emotional reaction to him because of what he just said. Like, and it was fact.
1: And what if something would happen to this guy? What if this guy's house gets burned down? What if this guy gets screwed with because the small community that he lives in all knows, you know, who's was on the jury and who wasn't? Judge is pretty much kind of, with, for lack of a better term, kind of in a roundabout way, a call to action, kind of doxed him.
2: Yeah, and you could imagine something like that happening in the way today's society is.
1: Oh,
2: the political violence that we see. We've already seen a copycat murder within, you know, 72 hours of the mistrial.
1: I mean, what would happen
2: to this person? I'd be in fear for my life.
1: The guy that shot and killed Charlie Kirk was because he disagreed with Charlie's stance on all type of evangelical issues. But he killed Charlie based on not having the same opinion Charlie has. Well, I mean, there is a community now that has been absolutely drawn their line in the sand that they think that this woman is not guilty by reason of insanity. And this one holdout juror thought, like the rest of the country did for the most part, that she should have to, you know, fundamentally, regardless of what mind space she was in, what inner demon she heard, what inner voice was talking to her, she took the lie.

0: lives of three of her children. Choked them out for a total of 18 minutes amongst the three. Killed them all three downstairs. Started with the oldest because he could get away the fastest. And killed the oldest. Put it in a back room of the basement. Then took the middle kid. Killed him in her husband's office. And then brought the infant down to the... I think the first kid was killed in his office. And then the second and third kids were killed like in the family room portion of the basement. And so you get these crazy. This is what you get now on social media.
1: If you're upset about the mistrial for Lindsay Clancy today, let me tell you something. Just consider the fact that there were 11 human beings who were all agreeing on a not guilty. And then there was one man who decided to stand above the law. Of course it was a man.
0: Stand above the law? How about one man that interpreted the law differently than what you potentially interpreted? Not that there's nobody's standing above anything. And as a juror, you can't stand above the law. You're a group of 12 people that are trying to come to an unanimous decision, but there are protocols of when you don't, and you have the right to hold out. This is not an unprecedented territory. This hung juries and mistrials happen every day of the week.
2: Yep.
0: Right, Jay? I mean, you know, every 100%. Day of the week. And the other every people that hold week. Out because they're not being ostracized or doxed or made to be an example of.
1: Right. And I want you to know that there is possible double jeopardy coming. Donna Goldblatt, who is the attorney working with Kevin Reddington, is working on that. He announced it in his press conference.
0: Jay, what would double jeopardy?
2: They always do that. Shocker. Okay, you're going to try to argue double jeopardy.
0: But
2: doesn't work in a mistrial.
0: Double jeopardy is if you have been found not guilty of a particular crime. They can't come back and retry you for that because you've already been found not guilty. You have to have a not guilty verdict in order to have for double jeopardy. I'm not a lawyer, but the way that I interpret it, Jay, and the way I've learned it is that you have to have, fundamentally to start with double jeopardy, you have to have been acquitted of the crime that they want to recharge you with.
2: It's that or federal and state, and they're trying to charge for the same crime, and they're trying to say you can't do the same at the same time. But you are 100% right. With a state charge only, without a not guilty, there's no double jeopardy. Right. We're trying to charge them again. A mistrial or a hung jury is not
0: double jeopardy.
2: An initial trial.
0: Exactly.
1: Today. And I also want you to know that September 29th at 9 a.m., he will be back in court, and he's filed a Rule 25. And that is filed because the prosecution basically didn't have any evidence to prove what.
0: No, they didn't have any. The prosecution didn't have any evidence. They didn't have testimony from Lindsay Clancy saying she did it and a step-by-step procedure as to how she did. They didn't have the autopsies of the children. They didn't have the fact that she jumped out of the window and tried to kill herself. They didn't have the fact that she sent her husband on an errand to CVS or some pharmacy. And once, when she was done killing before she killed them all, she placed a phone call to her husband, in between killings of either 3 and 2 or 2 and 1. And no, we didn't have that. We didn't have any of that. Nope.
1: They wanted to prove. And that's why he filed a Rule 25. And another thing, let's give all the flowers.
0: How do you even date this bitch?
2: Also had medical evidence.
0: Right.
2: You know, I'm sorry, you interrupted. You're talking. Go ahead. You're right.
0: No, go ahead.
2: I was just going to say they had medical evidence from doctors that were psychiatrists and psychologists who had treated this exact condition before that said they've never heard of someone hearing a voice once and never hearing it again. And so when they say there was no evidence and this juror, is in direct violation, it's a travesty, it's all BS. All of it's BS. The juror heard all the same evidence as the other people.
0: Exactly.
2: And this is the jury system working, and they just don't want to admit it.
1: Let's give all the flowers to the woman, to the foreperson who is a woman, a wise woman that led this jury panel. She deserves all the flowers. I can't wait to find out who that woman is.
0: Listen to what she says here. Hold on.
1: She deserves all the flowers. I can't wait to find out who that woman is, because we will find out. And you know what?
0: Oh, that little bit of a threat there.
3: Yeah.
0: That can go both ways. Mm.
1: This one little man that had his 15 minutes of fame, oh, he has it coming, honey, because you know what?
0: Oh, I mean, really? Jay, if you're the judge, Kevin Reddington started all of this. He started
2: all of
0: this.
2: The problem is this has a chilling effect on people wanting to be good jurors.
0: Yeah.
2: You know, my wife was called to jury duty a week or two ago. And it makes her incredibly anxious because she doesn't like to be in a situation where she's trying to judge people's life, knowing it's all easier, the things that she knows from my life as a lawyer.
0: Jay, it's easier in today's world. Most people are probably wired when they see things like the clown shows like this that happen, be like, you know what? I would rather not have that drama in my life. It's easier to live my life without all of this nonsense, and I'm going to say something that gets me disqualified.
2: Yep.
0: Right, I don't have the ability to be fair. I mean, listen, if you don't want to try, you can just raise your hand. Yes, sir, Your Honor.
2: These people wanted to be on the jury, in my opinion.
0: Yeah.
2: These people, you know how to get on the jury, you know how to get off the jury.
0: Sure.
2: It's pretty simple.
0: Yeah.
2: You don't want on the jury, you say, I can't be fair and impartial.
0: Yeah, I can't. Well,
2: you got to mean it. But if you want to be on the jury, it's easy. You just answer all the questions. Of course I can be fair and impartial. And I think everyone's entitled to a presumption of innocence. And that's, you know, it's... Sometimes you have to question yourself of who is somebody that's willing to sit for 6 months in a trial or
0: no
2: 6 weeks
0: way
2: in a trial.
0: I no can't way sit 6 minutes.
2: You know, you're
0: no
2: not worried
0: way
2: about your children. You're not worried about your boss. You're not worried about your wife.
0: You
2: you're
0: can't
2: not
0: have
2: worried
0: your
2: about
0: phone
2: your job.
0: You can't have your phone with you. You can't be in communication with anybody. You got to sit there for, you know, 8-9 hours a day, get lunch catered in. You get just like it's
2: right
0: ridiculous.
2: How much and then they're supposed to believe that they're going to sequester themselves. No social media.
0: They make
2: I was with my dear friends this weekend. They're grown men. They can't stay off their phones for 5 minutes. It's absolutely ridiculous. And
0: so
2: we're supposed to believe these jurors go home and that their significant others don't say, hey, do you know what happened today?
0: Yeah, I'll tell you what happened.
2: Do you have any idea? Look at this. Don't look at your social media, but you can look at mine.
0: Sure.
2: I mean,
0: I find it refreshing when you get a person like Sage Steele, ESPN. She's very well accomplished, very successful woman, very good. She's a very good journalist, and she goes out. I mean, I like Sage. I don't know what that's on. That's all. It has to be on Jay's end.
3: Lady,
2: what's that?
0: We got some kind of like. It sounds like a little horn, like a little feedback.
2: A vibration or something.
0: No, it's like a feedback something gimmick.
2: Okay,
0: Macho Man. Whatever it was, just
2: is
0: stopped.
2: It
0: yep, it's gone.
2: Okay.
3: Be careful. The thousands of you out there supporting Lindsey Clancy.
0: So he says, listen, you bitches, be careful what you wish for. Now listen to Sage Steele. She's pretty well traveled. She's pretty damn smart. And I think she's got a pretty good grasp on, you know, what it takes, the ins and outs of being a successful woman. Definitely.
3: In person and also on social media, you better be careful because you can't pick and choose when you hold someone accountable simply based on feeling sorry for them. I say this as a mother of three who had some scary postpartum moments after my first two pregnancies. I get it. It was brutal. And again, it was so scary. So I have empathy for what we as women go through because I have been there. And there are three dead babies. Even if others failed Lindsay, which I absolutely believe is the case, she has admitted to killing her kids. So think about it this way. If hormones oftentimes affect us women to this level, like Lindsay, and it's a fact, then why should any mother during her childbearing years be allowed to, I don't know, be a doctor and make life-altering decisions for her patients? How about this? Why should we trust a woman to run a company? Since hormones can prevent us from making good, sound decisions that affect the livelihood of their thousands of employees and their families too, well, then women shouldn't be a CEO, should they? Or the next time a woman runs for president and wins, when she is the leader of the free world, but her hormones could get in the way of clarity at the most important moments that affect everybody in this country, that affect the entire world. So would you vote for a woman at any level for any office, knowing that that is a legitimate risk? Maybe it's the next time that there's a Lindsey Clancy, which sadly we know that that will absolutely be the case. So whether it's a jury of our peers or as parents ourselves, we can have empathy and sympathy and still hold people accountable.
0: Can't say it any better. You cannot say it any better than that, Sage Steele.
3: You can't pick and choose when to hold somebody accountable.
0: A woman, a journalist, a woman that suffered, you know, some postpartum depression moments during her three children.
2: Yep.
0: She's a mother of three. She's gone through this sort of deal. She's an accomplished journalist. And I think she makes some of the best fodder that I've heard.
3: Based on our feelings.
4: I mean, she went to Indiana, so.
0: Oh, did she go to IU?
4: IU.
0: All right.
5: What did you make of what you just heard there from Reddington?
6: I thought it was outrageous. and reckless. I would not be surprised if Cruz sent a letter to the judge raising this attack on this holdout juror. That was, in my view, a remarkably dangerous thing that Reddington just did. In a society, in an age of rage, he went off on this juror and said that he had stolen the trial and that he had destroyed this otherwise pristine effort, and he couldn't understand why he did it. That juror's name could very well come out with all these internet sleuths. He just put a target on him with those types of statements. And I'm sorry, I found it was really offensive. As lawyers, we have to try to reduce the rage. We have to remind people that those people within our legal system are doing a job, a sacred job. And that includes a holdout juror who's standing not just against a jury, but in this case, seemingly against the world. You don't go in front of a courthouse and say, I don't understand why this guy did what he did, and to attack him over and over again. Now, some of the things that he said, you know, obviously were in contradiction. You know, he came out and said, this is not a time for gloating, but I really crushed Cruz and crushed this team. And went on to say that, you know, no one said anything bad about my client. Well, there is that matter of three strangled children. So some of that, quite frankly, was just hyperbole that didn't play very well.
0: You know, legally, I just scratch my head on what was allowed and what this defense attorney, the Kevin Reddington, the things he's been able to say and posture, and I've never seen anything like it on this high profile of
2: me either.
0: I've never seen anything like it.
7: So me Fox either. News obtained the emergency appeal that was filed.
0: Yeah, this is the first. This is actually the appeal that Reddington filed on Friday, Saturday. I guess Fox has got a copy of the appeal.
7: To the Massachusetts Supreme Court. This, again, is from the defense. This is their appeal to try to stop the mistrial. What they argue in this appeal, and I'm not making this up, they argue that the lone juror is engaging in a line of reasoning which, quote, reflects a bias against those who are suffering from debilitating mental illness, a protected category under both the...
0: So they're saying because this juror cannot find a woman that's suffering from some debilitative injury... because he cannot find her not guilty, that he's the problem because he cannot judge her reasonably or fairly according to the American Disabilities Act because she's in a wheelchair and she's disabled mentally and physically. So
7: Fifth and 14th Amendments. Yes, the defense seriously argued that by voting to send a woman to prison for killing her children, he was discriminating against the disabled.
0: Yeah. Jay, that's what he used, her in a wheelchair being disabled, that the juror illegally judged her because she's disabled under the American
2: he had the same prejudice against her that someone would have for a racist. I heard that, actually. Yeah. I had heard that last week, and I thought to myself, that's the prejudice they're arguing. It's like racial animus for handicapped
0: people. But Massachusetts is turning this into a clown show. Like, the case law that they're allowing to in the appeal process, and this Kevin Reddington being able to just really fire some really poisonous darts, potentially illegal, sanctionable actions, and nobody's gonna chin check him. Like, I mean, is there not a J.D. Acko or anybody that is gonna chin check this guy or just arbitrarily let him go through the judicial Massachusetts judicial system to the highest level and file stuff like this? One juror is a liar and doesn't have the ability to judge a woman in a wheelchair under the American Disabilities Act because he found her responsible for killing her three children. That's it.
2: The whole thing is mind-boggling, and I'm surprised that this judge hasn't taken Reddington back into the courtroom and publicly admonished him for the statements that he said. At a minimum, some judges would have reported you to their local bar association, because what you can't do is you can't come outside of a courtroom and say the exact opposite of what happened in the courtroom.
0: Right.
2: You can't say things as a matter of course, like, we deserved that acquittal. What acquittal? There was no acquittal.
0: Right.
2: And so the things that he said have been mind-boggling, and I would never have said them outside of a courtroom.
0: I can't believe that they're allowed.
2: And he should be admonished.
0: I can't, yeah.
7: Well, farce, but this is a farce that was allowed to play out in court. The whole process was stalled just to allow all of this to happen. And of course, all for the sake of shielding a mass murderer from accountability.
0: Yeah.
7: Which, I mean, you could point out is the job of the defense attorney, but even so, it's a farce. And this is a recurring problem, by the way, in our legal system. Whenever the most loathsome and obviously guilty defendants are put on trial, given enough time, the legal process itself inevitably becomes a farce. It's very difficult to prosecute the dregs of society in an orderly and predictable fashion for the simple reason that the worst of the worst are...
0: It seems like the judicial system is cracking under our feet.
4: I mean, in some
0: areas of our country that tend to really skew a little bit way liberal, it's like the judicial system is now like almost letting bad people get away with bad things under the fact that they think that punishment in prison is mm-hmm. far too strict of a penalty for a person to have to deal with.
2: Mm-hmm.
0: And as
2: God forbid they be punished for something, but yeah, we need to abolish prisons. That's like, you know, it's unfair to the people that are black, brown, or, you know, economically disenfranchised, and we need to get rid of prisons. You're right, Bubba. These people shouldn't be prosecuted.
0: No, it starts with the state attorneys. It goes on then with the federal and local judges that are elected in office, and we put these woke ass judges in there. That no, I don't think the Massachusetts judge is not the problem.
2: No,
0: the defense attorney, and listen, as mad as I am at Reddington, he's doing what he has to do for his client, and so I appreciate. But I mean, fundamentally, he's really making some pretty. He's painting with some pretty broad strokes that I think would be borderline illegal within the judicial system of Massachusetts.
4: Would it matter if Lindsey Clancy, if this was a copycat murder, if she copied the exact murder, because there's one, a case that's almost exactly the same in 2020 in Dublin, a woman killed her three kids, which her kids have the same three initials, pretty much the same way.
0: Well,
4: that
0: she's she not guilty. Let me give you a history lesson. Ready? Back in 1954, there was a woman named Constance Fisher. She also had postpartum depression. Her name was Constance Fisher. She drowned three of her children in a bathtub in 1954, was put in a mental hospital, declared better, and, you know, they released her, okay? She went on and married a new man, had three more kids, and killed them too.
4: Oh, nice.
0: 1954. Hmm. Yeah, and then I think it was I arguing with Dan where when he was saying, you know, when I said, listen, there's been five or six of these women in the past fiscal year this is like the new go-to defense with mm-hmm. regards to women that are killing their kids.
4: Well, that's what that 2021, that lady that did it, she was ruled not guilty by reason of insanity.
0: Yeah. Here is...
2: Lemmy, if there was any evidence in her computer that she was aware of it, they could argue it. Mm. You know what I mean?
4: Yeah.
2: There has to be some evidence that she knew of it. So if she didn't know of it, no. But if she knew of it, of course, I'd be the prosecution arguing that.
0: I don't care if it's copycat or if she thought of it on her own. You know what? You got to go by just the act in itself. Mm-hmm. And you know what? Are you going to allow that act in Massachusetts, or are you mm-hmm. going to reward that act in Massachusetts? Which one? When we come back, Lemmy, this is, I think, the district attorney and some of the media really give him a hard time. And then I got a couple other pieces to play before we close out.
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2: I got my Lick Energy Mini. The little, are these 7 ounces?
3: Yes, they are.
2: The little 7 ounce willies. Love them. I'm on the blue. You're on the red?
3: Yeah.
2: You're on the Raz?
4: I'm on the Raz.
2: Yeah, there you go. JD Yacko standing by before we wrap this up. I actually, one of the very few people that I feel are very talented in the talk show arena, obviously, you know, Joe Rogan, and there's a lot of great, I like Dan Bongino, I like, you know, there's a lot of people like Howard, but Clay Travis and Buck Sexton, I think they have a show that's distributed on iHeart. As a midday or maybe afternoon drive conservative kind of talk show kind of deal. And I think that he's very talented. It's a very good show. I think they're both very talented. And I think they make an interesting point here that this is very bad for women.
5: Yeah, I just want to address this directly.
2: And I could not say any better than these two.
5: To women, because I'm still getting emails from women. This is my wife's argument. I didn't really think through it until she made it. She's continuing to hammer.
2: A little too much compression on Buck there. I mean, they need to kind of maybe back off the compressor a little bit.
3: Just a little bit.
5: Lindsey Clancy being found not guilty is not pro-woman. It's the worst thing that could happen to women. Because if your argument is Lindsey Clancy is so emotional and so hormonal that she can't avoid killing her own children under stress, how can women argue that they should be CEOs or presidents or in
2: kind of what Sage Steele said, Lummy? Yeah.
5: Any position of extreme power if we're so hormonal we can't even avoid killing our own children. And
2: it should give us guys that are overly testosterone up potentially a pass on bad behavior there as well. You gotta be even.
5: Again,
2: unfortunately, we're not.
5: I think that's really important for the women out there. And just to echo it further, men aren't allowed to defend ourselves by saying our stress level got too high, our hormones were out of whack, our testosterone levels were too high or too low. Imagine if a man walked into a courtroom accused of rape and said, hey, yes, I did it, but my hormone levels were too high.
2: They'd laugh about
5: on testosterone. That's what drove me to do it. And therefore, I was driven insane and I can't be held responsible for raping you because my male hormones made me incapable of telling right from wrong. All of you would justifiably say that's insane. That's what Lindsey Clancy is saying.
2: Boom. Let me, this is an exchange, I think, from the media and various other people after the verdict. This is the district attorney, is it not?
3: Yes, it is.
6: DA, do you think you know, I'm not going to stand out here and listen to this.
7: DA Cruz, you had 11 jurors that didn't necessarily believe your case. What do you say to those people who felt that the whole prosecution was insensitive?
6: You're never going to be able to.
7: Was what?
6: Insensitive.
2: You said you had 11 jurors that didn't believe in your case, and I would say I had one that did. And by the legal standards we're bound by, that's all that's needed to have a new trial, a new swing at this.
7: Insensitive is killing 3 children. Insensitive is ignoring those facts. We have an obligation to stand up for those people and seek justice and make sure the defendant gets justice.
2: Did you see where people were chanting for him to get thrown out of office and vote him out and everything? And I would be willing to say that this is probably the demise of his career.
8: Can you imagine if someone had suggested to you 30 years ago that a district attorney would be, you know, under public scrutiny
2: and thrown out of office because he stuck up for 3 kids that got murdered by their mom? He was the bad guy, Jay, and got ostracized from his community because he stuck up for 3 dead kids. And that made him the bad guy.
8: I'm blown away by how society's changed.
2: What world do we live in where this guy is now the bad guy? Listen to the media catcall him.
9: You only cared when the kids were dead. Why don't you care about the mother?
2: You only cared when the kids were dead. Why don't you care about the mother? Because she murdered them.
7: But also speaking in the world that we live today, and all too often, criminals are being treated as victims.
2: Yeah.
7: The real victims are invisible. It is our job to make sure that the victims are not invisible, to make sure that they're not forgotten, and to make sure...
2: I don't know that I could live in this community, Jay. I'd have to pack up and move to Tennessee or something.
7: Mm-hmm. That we stand for them in the way that we seek justice. And that's what I think we've done in this case. As I said, this day of this trial has been really emotional for everybody. I am a father and a grandfather, and I cannot imagine the hell this entire family has lived through. I remind myself that this is and has been and always will be about getting justice and making sure that we do not forget Cora Dawson, a little town.
2: So for Jay, for the 11 yes. people that you know found her not guilty, what would be their opinion as to, well, what about the three kids that are dead? Who sticks up for them? Like, what's their opinion of that?
8: That you know, they ignore that, Bubba.
2: How do you ignore? I can't think of any time in society where you've ignored three dead children.
8: Those questions. How can you be insensitive to the mother? You mean, what about the three dead children? It's just incomprehensible for me, just as a human being in 2026, to see the public fodder that has been the support for her, the justification, the people that still believe that the husband did it, and the people that ignore the truth and the facts to just support what they are being. You know, a lot of it is what you're being fed on TikTok and what you're being fed on Instagram. And if your algorithm is, I like Lindsey Clancy and I support her, then all you're seeing are these constant bombarding messages supporting what you believe. And it's wrong. It's wrong.
2: I can't say
8: anything other than she murdered three children.
2: I just can't believe that a community could be that liberal and that blind to what initially is the true crime, and that is that we have three dead kids here. I just can't believe that they got their ass kicked 11-1. I cannot even fathom that.
8: I agree, and I would have been mentioned. I'm glad that prosecutor mentioned their names. I would have been mentioning their name every time I was in front of a camera. I'd be mentioning those three children's names.
2: You'd be like, you know why I'm here today? For boom, boom, and boom, because they don't have a voice. I am their voice.
8: That's right.
2: Because I'm here for boom, boom, and boom. Like you said, Jay, during closing
8: we
2: arguments,
8: should know it.
2: You would have, you know, you would have an exercise band around your neck for 18 minutes.
8: Yep, and I would literally wait for a call from Kevin and then pick it up and stop and take it and say, yeah, honey.
2: Yeah, kind of a reenactment, if you will. Yeah. Jay, appreciate you, my friend.
8: I appreciate you.
2: Good luck in court today.
8: Thank you.
2: Appreciate you, my friend. Gene Lasker tomorrow. Let me make sure, Dan, he felt a little unhinged today. You know what I'm saying?
3: Yes, I just.
2: Jay, we'll see you next week.
4: Thanks for letting me finish.
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1: Why was he
2: the Muslims
1: about?
2: Got a football team yet?
3: The Muslims don't play football.
4: No.
3: Why not? Where do you get the Muslims having a football team?
4: Yeah, where did that even come from? I would love to. Yeah, that's a good question. Let's delve.
2: Because the Muslims are trying to take over America like they did England.
4: No, the Muslims aren't taking over American football, Gene. It's a safe space. If you want to not see a lot of Muslims, you can go to a football game.
3: I mean, is there any Muslim NASCAR drivers?
5: No, we don't allow that.
3: Oh, I can't wait for that to happen.
4: Oh, my God.
5: They just get crashed.
4: Abdul Sharif Rahim is...
5: in the wall, turn one. Last one got him. Drop it a green.
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0: A little rusty. Hold on here, everything. Make sure I got everything cool.
1: Yep, everything's up.
0: Because let me, I wasn't the last person to touch this stuff,
1: no,
0: so it's not all necessarily where I got my little levels, if you will. Yeah, there you go. I think we're good. Phew. It's been a while. It's almost been a week. Was it Monday, Tuesday last week? Then I was gone.
2: Yes, yeah, 6 days.
0: And you know what? I didn't listen to 1 second of the show. Not 1 second. But, and I think maybe I speak for all fans, it's kick-ass to go to Facebook or YouTube and just see the little highlights and shorts, the high spots that Gary cut up. Hell, you don't even got to watch the show. Just, you know, Gary cuts up these little badass shorts and reels. Just hit those every day and you'll be up to speed pretty much. That's pretty kick-ass. Thank you so much, Gary. I appreciate it. So let me, how were things while I was gone? You know, you're the executive producer. Figured, you probably had like maybe a little checklist.
3: Thank God you're back.
0: Right. Well, I mean, by all accounts from various, even the people that hate us account, everybody seemed to have liked it. They said that Friday was noticeably better than Thursday.
2: Friday was best of. So exactly.
0: I'm sorry.
2: I'm Nostradamus, man. They're just being polite.
0: I'm so sorry.
3: Yeah, they're just being nice.
0: No, I meant that Thursday was noticeably better on Friday, probably because Brian, learned the logistics and the board and was a little bit more smoother. That people don't realize it. It's a lot. It's a lot to keep everything over here seamless and moving along and the various buttons you got to hit and stuff like that.
3: The fat pig, $10.
0: Oh, Seth Wiley also today. I don't have all my machinery turned on. Sorry. But Seth Wiley today on the PayPal right out of the box. So thank you so very much, Seth Wiley. So Lummy, you're just your only proclamation back to me would be, thank God I'm back.
3: Yes, it was. You could definitely tell that Babyface, I mean, he didn't do horrible. He was learning it.
0: I heard that's for Seth Wyatt, by the way.
3: He did.
0: I heard he did well.
3: Yeah,
0: I
3: mean, no, he admitted that it was more difficult than he had thought.
0: Oh, like what? How did that go? What'd he say? Like, God forbid somebody put me over a little bit. Stroke my ego a little bit. Love me. I need it.
3: That he, when he got to the office, I think he had to leave at like 2:30, 3 o'clock.
0: Because he was exhausted? Done.
3: Yeah, he was exhausted.
2: Little guy.
0: That's the one thing people to realize. When you do host, it's mentally exhausting to keep it moving along and, to keep on topic, which, on time, on topic, try to be funny, try not to, just try to be funny, not be over here, Johnny Dry Guy or no personality or nothing to talk about or anything like that. So anyway, I'm back. I did have some Dr. Diaco type travel experiences I thought maybe I would share with you.
2: Nice.
0: Not necessarily like, what I did every day, but more of the traveling portion of getting to Indiana and back. Because, when you travel, there's always some stuff that happens. Like, you get annoyed because they have, at Indianapolis, they have, probably 15 to 20 checkout, TSA lanes. And they were only using one, just one.
2: Do you have a pre-check?
0: Well, Dan, I thought I did.
2: Did it expire?
0: That's a story in itself, my friend. So let's first start off Tampa to Indy. First of all, if you don't live in Tampa like we do, and you don't travel a lot through Tampa, if you live like in Columbus, Indiana, unless you were coming down to Tampa to visit us or to visit, you have no reason to fly. Tampa will never pretend. I don't think Tampa's a big layover city. And I just think that, if you're flying to Tampa or out of Tampa, great. You can experience the Tampa airport experience. But other than that, you're not gonna. And you don't realize how good you have it in Tampa until you travel to a couple other, airports that are just absolutely the worst. Like, from the amount of lines to how fast their TSA is to how easy it is to get on the gate to the easy shuttle service we have compared to walking in other places. It just Tampa's great. So we get through TSA perfect with Tampa. No big deal. I have, Dan, I have TSA pre. Okay? That's what I have. Now, Tampa has a TSA pre line. So, boom, you go right through there. They don't take pictures of your wiener. I wore my Georgia steel-toed boots.
3: Yeah.
0: I wore those. Yeah, it's just easier for me. They slip on and they're kind of a leatherly type boot deal. So I can wear. I don't like traveling with two pairs of shoes because it takes too much room up. So the pair of shoes that I wear is what I'm going to be wearing the entire time. So you can't go wrong with a boot in Indiana. So I got a boot on. And they do have steel toes in them, so I always put them aside, because if not, they'll... So I go through Tampa, get through Tampa fine, and let me, I use my Southwest points in a very Brian-like way, and was able to pay for me and Erica's, you know, flight complete, all, you know, the entire, all tickets, two Indy and back, so I bought four tickets total. I had enough points to pay for it, because I've been saving up a lot. So in doing so, when I'm signing on with the Southwest, you know, through the Southwest portal 2-3 months ago when I bought these tickets, it said, because I was a Southwest Visa credit card holder or something like that, that I'm like a preferred Willie. And you can get like upfront seating, which gives you a little bit more leg room, which normally costs you like $50 or something. And your first and a complimentary cocktail.
3: There you go. Yeah. Really?
0: And pre-boarding. So I pick row one, right? Like, hey, I want to be in the front row because I hate being in like, and I'm sure all you do, hate being in row like 18, 19, because when you get off the plane, it literally sometimes is like 15 minutes, 20 minutes before they start, you know, because they file it out single by single. So, I mean, the farther back you are, it takes sometimes, you know, it takes a while to get off the plane. But if you're in row one, pew, right out there, right? Pew, right out. So, but let me, I didn't anticipate, I should have, but on a lot of airlines, the front row, the seat, the arms between the two seats,
3: they don't move.
0: Sometimes they're just like solid.
3: Yeah, they are.
0: You can't move them. Well, that was my, I was like, oh my God, because I'm used to lifting the armchair up and using, you know, at least a good, listen, if I was to be intellectually honest, at least a good 25% by the time I spread on out, you know. And she, you know, she's like 112, 115 over there.
2: She only needs 75% of the seat.
0: She doesn't even need that.
3: Right.
0: I mean, please. But anyway, not when they got the no arm rest Willie. I'm like, oh my God. So I got to squeeze my ass in there. But let me, see, you guys don't understand, when you're as fat as me, you have travel anxiety. And that is the number one anxiety is, I usually, without getting an extension, based on about my size right now, can get the belt buckle to buckle. Now, it's there's not a lot. There's not, like, when Dan buckles his up, there's probably 12 inches of belt left over when he cinches it really up, you know. Well, there ain't much belt left when I buckle.
2: Do you have to like suck in to do it?
0: Now, sometimes I do, Dan. You know, really? Different belt, different airlines have different lengths of belts.
2: Do the newer planes have longer belts?
0: I think they do. So I go and I'm like, okay, well, I don't have my seat, my seat armrest won't lift up, and I'm pouring my ass into this area. I'm tight, but I'm fitting. Like, I'm fitting, but I'm tight. So I'm like, okay, let me latch. Let me see how far we are on the latch.
2: You didn't have to use any lotion to get into that seat?
0: No, but Dan, there have been times where I got to kind of stand up and put them across my legs because they won't cross my fat gut. But
2: so, like the belt that goes really low?
0: Yeah, I got to wedge it. And then the minute the flight attendant leaves, I open it up and I kind of stuff underneath my legs. So they
2: pretend like it's still buckled.
0: Yeah, yeah. Listen, this is part of being fat. Let me tell you something. People don't realize when you're fat, you have like anxiety. So think about this, Dan. All the things you have on your mind when you're traveling, and then you also have to worry about, is the belt going to fit, or do I got to be that guy that goes, ma'am, can I get an extension, please? And then they're never undercover about it. They bring it right to you, like, oh, Mr. Clem, here's that extension. Like, they just don't kind of, yeah, Mr. Clem, you go, you just
2: no, discreet.
0: No, I mean, they hand it to you like they're handing you a Diet Coke.
2: Is it bright orange?
0: Well, no, it's not bright orange, but it's, you know, it's very noticeable. It's the one, and a lot of times, Dan, when you ask for the extension, now, let me please know that I haven't needed an extension for a while now.
3: Like, oh, good, okay.
0: But it's tight. You know, based on how much I weigh, you know, like over 310, and I start getting where I need extensions. If I'm under 300, which I am, by the way, not a lot, but I am. So, Lummy, I go to do my belt. I'm already squeezed in this son of a bitch where the armchair thing won't come up. And I'm like, oh my God, it fits. Like, I even got like maybe I you know what? It's not so tight. I can even get my arm in between my belly and like I got a little bit of room. I'm like, okay.
3: Good start to the trip.
0: Yeah. So we get to Indy and we're first off, pew, pew, go right to Hertz. Now, I got to tell you, I don't know what rental car you guys use, and I've been all over the place over the years trying to get the best deal, but I remember that I was a Hertz Club, like President Club, back when I used to really travel a lot, you know, with Sirius XM and, you know, all the places we'd go. I mean, I became like a Hertz Gold member somehow. I don't know how I don't know how I qualified, but I did. And then so I'm still like, they haven't taken it away from me, even though I haven't rented much. And if you're a Hertz President Club, nothing's better than just getting off the plane. You get on Indianapolis, you get off the plane, you take this one little people mover over to the parking garage, which is where all the rental cars are, and then you literally don't even have to check in with anybody. Your name's on the car. Like, there's this sign, and it says, you know, B. Clem. There's a car underneath there. That's how easy it is. And then when you check out, you just give them your driver's license. They scan the VIN number, and you're on your way. And then in Indy, which I'm sure most car places have now, you don't even have to inspect the car. You know, before you had to have a guy go around, well, there's a ding there, and oh, there's a little bit of a scratch right there. Oh, look at the bumper. It's like something where, you know, you got to do that or they'll charge you. Well, now they got it. I'm sure they've had these around for years. It just shows you how long I haven't traveled. That you have you seen these car scanners where you drive through, Dan, like this almost mini car wash tunnel with no water? It's just this tunnel that's got lasers and red infrared lights, and it reads your entire car and like complete any little scratch or ding or anything, it documents it.
2: Wow, Avis in Philadelphia did not have that. We just got like into a car that was still wet from a half-assed wash.
0: No, man. So, if I can recommend Hertz, man, Hertz. So anyway,
3: the fat pig, $10.
0: We get this Volkswagen.
3: Oh, nice.
0: We get in a little bit of an argument. So, with the presidential club, they have like, you know, like a whole big section. I would say probably 30 cars, and it says just pick one. You know what I'm saying? So it has like, it had a Toyota Camry there. It had like a Chevy, whatever the Chevy midsize four door is. And they had some kind of other nonsense, but they had one of these Volkswagen. Tiguans.
2: Doesn't Babyface have a Volkswagen?
0: I think he's got this actual car. I think Babyface has this actual car.
3: Yeah, he has that or
0: so
3: an Atlas.
0: Atlas is or even that, nicer.
3: It's either one.
0: I'm sure he's got the lesser of the two. No, I'm sure he's got the more.
3: I think no. I think Dr. Dan's right. I think he's the one less.
0: No, I don't.
2: Yeah,
0: think
2: he jobbed himself out. No, of course he did. No,
0: these are only 37,000.
2: Yeah, he couldn't do 40.
0: Shut up. So, Merch Crick, I go, hey, let's just take the Toyota. You know, we have. No, she goes, I swear to God, like she even know. I read an article where the Volkswagen is the safest SUV on the road. And I go, what, do you plan on wrecking? Like, I mean, like
2: do no we one plans on wrecking.
0: That's what I'm saying. So we don't get into an argument, but we have this discussion. She's like, let's take the Volkswagen. I'm like, it's bigger. It's going to get way worse gas mileage than that other little one. She's like, I know, but Volkswagen SUVs are number one in crash test.
2: It's a good-looking car.
0: Now, hold on. So I'm like, what? Okay, let's just take some Volkswagen. Maybe I could use the extra room. You know, whatever. I got to tell you, man, these things are so nice on the inside. Their instrumentation, and I mean, they're just really, really, really nice.
2: They share parts with the Audis and the Porsches. I mean, it's all the same company.
0: I mean, this Volkswagen.
2: They're expensive to fix.
0: What are they called again?
2: Taiguans.
0: The Taiguans. Oh my God! I don't know if I have any. If they can show me any instrument, if pictures of the interior. But, oh, my God, you wouldn't believe how nice these things are.
2: No, they are nice.
0: To the point where she's like, Merch Crick's like, maybe I can trade my Camry, or maybe I can go over to Rolo's. And I'm like, whoa, whoa, whoa, when we're getting like a car payment and everything. Like, I don't know. But I think we're going to go look at them.
3: Nice. I talked to Rolo this past weekend about looking at a truck that he was working on for me.
0: Man, I think I might be over there kicking the tires on these what do they call it?
2: Taiguans?
0: On the Taiquans.
3: Yeah, I was trying to push
2: Taekwondo.
0: On the Taekwondos.
3: I was pushing Ashley to a Volkswagen too while we were over there.
0: Yeah, so I'm gonna see what my trade-in's worth, and so I drove it, you know, for 4 days.
2: And living out here, you know, makes sense to have an SUV because I imagine that cars struggle out here sometimes.
3: Did you like it though, Bubba? Did you like the drive?
0: I loved it.
3: Yeah.
0: I loved the hell out of it. You know, I walked in with a bad attitude. I will tell you this, on the brand new ones, like they don't have any USB ports. The new cars don't have USB ports. They got that one now that's littler. Have you guys seen it?
2: Yeah, because yes. Everyone's kind of graduated beyond the USB port.
0: Shush me.
2: Dude, it's like $10 to upgrade your cables.
0: Okay. Hot top up. Well, I'm really thinking about maybe a new phone.
3: Yeah, I think you might need that.
0: But hold on.
2: Where are you at?
0: But hold on.
2: On phones.
0: I'm on a 12.
2: What?
0: Yeah, I'm on a 12.
2: Really?
0: Yeah. I'm on a iPhone Apple Pro 12 something.
2: The problem is, Bubba, with those phones, some of the new software just isn't supported by those
0: phones. I don't need
2: phones.
0: It though. Like I really, I mean, I don't.
2: Can you find me?
0: Can I? Yeah, I can do find me. Yeah,
2: you can find it. Okay.
0: Yeah, I mean, yeah.
2: Because my daughter had an older one.
0: You talking about my penis
2: her.
0: Or my phone?
2: Your phone.
0: Okay, I'm sorry.
2: Yeah.
0: So anyway,
2: okay, I couldn't find Sophia's until she got a newer phone.
0: Well,
2: she had like a 13 or something, 12.
0: Whatever. I don't know. I have plenty of memory because I got the bigger memory in it. So I'm only like even 25% of my memory, even with all my pictures and everything. So I just don't want to switch over, and like my phone, it doesn't seem to be. Here's what phones start doing when you need to get rid of them. One, they won't charge properly. Like, they won't maintain a charge very long because the battery's worn out. And then two, maybe you've cracked it or something like that. Or three, it's just super slow and you've ran out of memory. I don't have any of those problems. So, I mean, like, what do I need a new phone
2: so
0: for?
2: So you need to wait until the 18 comes out. Is that the new one? 18?
3: Yeah, the next one. But yeah, that would
0: but
3: be
0: I don't
2: probably wait for that and get a deal.
0: Okay, well, you guys tell me when that one comes out.
3: Okay.
2: Probably
0: okay?
2: 2 months.
3: Yes, sir.
0: All right, so the other thing is, so I'm driving this this Taiquan, this Volkswagen Taiquan. I really like it to the point where Merch Crick and I are going to probably go over to Wesley Chapel of Volkswagen and, you know, maybe buy one.
2: What color would you get?
0: I'd get white. Yeah, I got to get white.
2: Why you got to get white?
0: I'm a white guy.
3: It's clean.
0: Everything I got, white. My truck's white, except my Crown Vic, and that was, you know, done with a spray can. No, sorry, Adam. No, but it's not. It's real fancy. It's flat black. I parked in short-term parking at Tampa. Very top row. You know, it's
2: expensive.
0: $160.
3: Whoa.
0: Yeah, for 4 days, it's 40 a night. It's 40 a day. I'm like, what? Like, $160. I'm like...
2: So if you had taken the little bus to it or a little train to it and gone in long-term parking, it would have been, what, half of that?
0: Yeah,
2: economy.
0: But I mean, yeah, whatever. I'm not doing all that. I'm not doing all that nonsense. So anyway, had a great time in Warsaw. My home team what a great game. They play this Fort Wayne Northrop team, and I don't think they had one white. I think they had one white guy on the entire team, and he was a quarterback.
2: Oh, of course. Did you give a pep talk?
0: No. Not this year I did. But I went to the Thursday morning practice and the Friday. I experienced it all. And, it was a great alumni night. I think they had like 175, former players and alumni, come to the game. And it was just really a good deal. So Warsaw, is a very much smaller city than Fort Wayne. Fort Wayne has like 4 or 5 high schools, and there's a lot more, African-American athletes in Fort Wayne. I think Warsaw has a couple, but they're, mostly all white boys. And the Fort Wayne Northrop Bruins, they looked like the Cleveland. They wore all white with orange helmets, and they looked like the Cleveland Browns. They had one guy in the middle, their nose guard. Our center, Warsaw center's like 6'1", 225, 230.
3: Yeah.
0: Their nose guard was 6'6", 350.
2: Jesus, that's like NFL size.
0: Yeah, this guy was huge. Anyway, Warsaw won 29-28.
3: There you go.
0: It was just an absolute barn burner. And guess how many passes Warsaw threw?
3: One.
0: None. None. 61 running plays. I think one of their backs, their fullback, had 260 yards. Just their fullback. And they were just smash mouthing. But man, these black guys, they were big and they were fast.
3: Not fast enough for Warsaw.
0: And Warsaw's a 5A team, and they're a 6A team. So they're even bigger. Warsaw beat them 29-28 because their field goal kicker was a complete ass bucket. He was the worst. So anyway, I travel back to Indy. Now, Dan, you speak of me having TSA, pre-check, clear, all that kind of stuff. And so I have TSA pre.
2: It's the same thing as pre-check. Well, it says pre, and then there's a check mark afterwards.
0: There's a difference, Dan. Listen.
2: There's not.
0: No, you don't know what I'm going to say. I got something to say. You don't know what I'm going to say. I made a complete ass out of myself. So we go into Indianapolis, and they have a gate A and gate B. We're at airside B. So we go through, and it says clear to the right, clear lane. And then on the left, it just says general boarding. Okay. Well, I'm thinking clear and TSA pre, that's the same. No. So I got this big ass line on general board, and I roll up like a big Johnny Slick, Yeah. And they're like, okay, sir, well here, what's your pre number? What's your clear number? It usually is like your phone number or something. So I give, she's like, no. Let me see. Put your face into this. I tried to put my face in this little box. They take a picture of me, and it goes. So I'm like, she's like, sir, are you sure that you're clear? And when I showed her my phone, I go, well, TSA pre. She's like, oh no, we don't have a pre line here. What? What do you mean you don't have a pre line here? No, we only have clear. We don't have pre. So I'm like, what in the hell? So yeah, I have to wait in line, Lummy, because I guess every airport's got a clear program, but not every airport has a TSA pre program.
3: Iggy McGillicuddy, $20.
2: So that's BS, Bubba, because they used to all have pre checks before they had clear. Because clear's a newer thing, and clear's supposed to be like an international thing.
0: Right, and I'm
2: not. And now they're screwing all the pre checks.
0: So yeah, because so
2: that's
0: here's
2: ridiculous.
0: A guy like me who doesn't need to fly. I'm not going to fly internationally, but I want to fly. I could potentially go see my dad in Reno. I go up to Indiana. Whatever. If I do any traveling, it's going to be domestically, not internationally. I don't need

0: wallet in the thing. I got my roll-on. You have to put your roll-on in the container, too, now. They got to send that through. They just don't send it as a roll-on. They got to put it in a container. I think that should, like, Dan, I think the containers are the how big an actual carry-on can be, so they can automatically determine right away if you're too big or not, if it won't fit in a bucket. So mine fits in the bucket perfect. Been waiting about 15, 20 minutes longer than I need to. Go through. Oh, man, your bag's been flagged. What? Your bag's been flagged. Come over here. So let me, I got to go. Me and Aaron.
1: Butt wipes in it? Did you have butt wipes in it?
0: No.
1: Because butt wipes will cause your bag to be flagged.
0: So I didn't know that, Dan, but thank you for knowing. So I guess the federal largest amount of anything you can have liquid-wise is 3.6 ounces, which is just bigger than a trial size. So I have this this deodorant, this spray-on deodorant. It's actually Women's Secret. I wear women's deodorant for
2: some reason. It lasts longer.
1: Strong enough for a man, but made for a woman.
0: Yeah, well, I love, I forget which one it is. It's like Secret, and it's 4 ounces. It's like 4 ounces. Now it's like $6, $7. I don't care how much it costs. But so it's like, and I travel with it. It's noticeably smaller than the bigger jug that I have here. So all of a sudden, sir, is this your bag? Yeah. Well, can you come over here? Yeah. Okay. Let me get my shoes and everything. He starts going through my stuff. I don't have anything there. I got some dirty. I don't got nothing in there. He goes, aha, there we go. I go, yeah, what's that? He goes, that, as you can see, it says 4 ounces. You're only allowed 3.6. And I it's not a wonder I didn't get thrown out, because I got a little Dr. Diaco belligerent. I said, usually I'm just like, I try not to be belligerent. I just try to be Johnny Blinden guy. I don't want no problems. And I finally go, are you fucking kidding me? Are you kidding? You flagged my bag, made me jump through all these extra hoops, open my bag up, take your little poker and prod it all the way for something that's 0.4 ounces smaller, bigger than it's supposed to be. Sir, you have two options. You can, like something about something, or you can just leave it here. I think the only options were, leave it here or don't travel. You're like,
1: at that point, Bubba, it's, they're confounding the rule. It's not that the container has to be 4 ounces. It's just the fluid in the container has to be 3.6 ounces.
0: Oh.
1: So what I would have done is I would have taken it and then sprayed it in his face for 30 seconds and say, now it's 3 ounces, asshole.
0: Well, you can noticeably, like, it's only half full.
1: Right. So you say it's not 4 ounces of fluid in here.
0: Oh, you know what?
1: F off.
2: Yeah.
0: See, Dan, that's the difference of you being smart and me being, Johnny Dumb Guy. So anyway, we get through that.
1: He just wanted to show everyone in the baggage check lane that you had Women's Secret deodorant.
0: But whatever. Thank God. Whatever. So, thank God I didn't have Erica's butt plug.
1: Hey, that's fine. Those are good. You can have pot. You can have butt plugs all day long. Just don't have 4 ounces of Secret deodorant.
0: Yeah, exactly.
1: Could take the whole plane out with that.
0: Would that have pissed you off too, Dan? It was kind of like an extra 5 minutes of them, because they had two other people in front of me that were looking for bad stuff. God forbid I'm a 0.4, secret antiperspirant over caper, you idiot. So I actually cussed him out a little bit. Went to my gate, but let me see. So I had moved my ticket. I went on the Southwest app and modified my return trip home to get. I had first row both ways.
2: Oh, nice.
0: Like, I'm going to get off this first row and get on like row two or three. And so I got in row, we got in row four, which was still like extra leg room and what have you. So how the flight attendants will sometimes, especially on Southwest and some of the lower budget deal like Spirit, what have you, when it was around, they would be kind of funny. Like they would be like, if you're traveling with your kid, I have no idea why you'd want to do that. Please secure your face mask over your, then help your child.
1: They think they're comedians.
0: No. So, and Dan, I will tell you this, 95% of them are not funny.
1: I agree.
0: They are just funny in their stupid little world. It's cheesy. It's cheese dick. Like, it's just stupid.
1: It's like the whole Miguel thing I had. He had a 15-minute routine that sucked.
0: But I'll tell you
1: and
0: this.
1: And he thought it was funny because he was a gay black guy.
0: But I'll tell you this. So this guy that does his routine, I wish...

0: me to God, I just wish. I'm so stupid. I got to be quicker on the draw.
1: Oh, yeah.
0: Had I recorded this, I'm not saying it would go viral, but it could. Because I'm going to tell you something, Dan. As much as people... this guy... And arguably, you, me, Lummy, we're probably a little more, you know, less likely. Like, some people would find, you know, some of this cheese stuff funny. We're a little bit tougher of a crowd, you know.
1: And we're sensitive to it.
0: Right, right.
2: Yes.
0: But this guy, Dan, I'm telling you, even you being a prick, this guy was absolutely hilarious. I mean, like, it was very entertaining, very funny, very funny.
1: You got yourself a precious gem.
0: So, and his name was Steve.
1: Oh.
0: And it was like a whole big rendition about, like, he goes, I think on one of the ones, he goes, something about if we crash land and like securing your belongings or something like that. And he goes, if you had any real money, you would have been flying United first class anyway. So chances are you don't have a lot of money in your wallet. Like, he was like, I mean, it was funny as hell. He was so funny. So, that's good. That's good. So let me, I'm all buckled up. I lift up the seat, the armchair. I got plenty of room, and Southwest has it where you can hook up to their Wi-Fi, and then right there on your TV, you go to the Southwest portal, and courtesy of T-Mobile, you can, you know, watch. They have, like, you know, they had ESPN and ABC and NBC and Fox and CNN. So, you know, you can watch stuff. Like, you know, I watched some college football, and the Milwaukee Indy race, you know, right there on your phone. So we're flying back from Indy to Tampa, and this is my last thing that kind of not tripped me up, but was part of my travel experience. And I know that this has happened to every one of you people out there, everybody in here, and everybody that flies, and you know, a couple times a year, this is bound to have happened to you. And it makes me so uncomfortable. And I wish the parents would pay better attention. But in front of me, I was against the window. Erica was in the middle, and there was an older gentleman to you know, on the aisle. And I didn't have any. I didn't chit chat with him or nothing like that. I was watching. I had my earbuds in and was watching. You know, I think I watched a little bit of the Little League World Series too.
2: Nice.
0: So, you know, I'm dialed in. In front of me, there's a mom that's in front of me. There's a kid in the middle, and there's the dad on the outside. Well, the kid, it's just little girl. She's cute, you know, like she's probably three, you know, and they give her an iPad, and she's playing around with that. Now, she doesn't make any noise, and she's not disruptive, and she's quiet, and she's, you know, she's not climbing all over the seat, what have you. So she's being a good kid, but she has this thing where she would look through the cracks of the seats and look right at me. Just the kid would just look right at me. Now, there's just only so many.
1: So, like, this is behind you?
0: No, she was in front of me.
1: She looked back behind.
0: Yes.
1: Okay, I understand. Okay.
0: So her parents aren't paying attention, and like she's just staring at me, like just looking at me, and I look at her, and I just smile, be like, you know, I smile, and then she looks at me again, and I just kind of wave, you know, I'm like, hey, you know, hey, and then she just won't stop staring at me. And like I start, like I'm like, so I put my phone up by my face, let me, as I'm watching, you know, the Little League World Series, blocking her, but I can tell that she's still staring right at me.
1: You're playing peekaboo. That's cute.
0: No, peekaboo is cute for 2 minutes. Peekaboo ain't cute for 2 hours.
1: Really?
0: Well, I mean, think about it.
2: Yeah, you tell that kid to turn around.
0: I mean, like,
1: she was starstruck.
0: No, that's true. Stop.
1: Yeah, that's what it was, Mommy. It's like she saw John Cena.
0: That was stupid. She doesn't know. She thinks
2: John Cena.
0: She saw some fat old guy. That's what she saw.
1: Hey, it's John Cena behind us.
0: But, like, I mean, has any of that ever happened to you where a kid starts staring at you and it makes you feel kind of uncomfortable?
1: I don't have kids staring at me. I had a guy staring at me at the Phillies game when I was up there. And I think he was videotaping me.
0: Well, I mean, that's a whole other deal. I mean, that's
1: weird.
0: I got to think the kid staring at you might be an innocent exchange. I don't know that a grown man that's videotaping you at a Major League Baseball game necessarily stands on the innocent level of what mine is.
1: Yeah,
0: I think that's a little bit more egregious. So anyway, I had this kid staring at me. And finally, about after an hour, her mom kind of started paying attention. Her mom was watching TV too, and I think her mom kind of figured out that she's, because she was small enough that she could turn completely around in her seat.
1: Like an owl?
0: Yeah, and like lean back on the chair in front of her, and like she could sit like that, which was facing me the entire time. And she's just looking at me, and I'm like, hey, hi, everything, hey, hi, hey, what's going on? Hey.
1: When did you turn 18?
0: I'm like, man, you know what? I wanna watch my TV here, and I don't want you staring at me. I'm uncomfortable. So, and if I would have switched chairs with Erica, now I'm close to this big dude, and I can't sprawl out like I want to. Did any of you guys watch the, oh my God, did any of you guys watch the Rays game yesterday?
2: Yes.
0: Was it
2: yes.
0: not remarkable?
1: Unbelievable.
0: Oh,
1: watching it live.
0: God. And let me, if it hadn't been for their throwing errors, they wouldn't have been as desperate as they were, down by two runs going into the bottom of the ninth. That might have been one of the most spectacular two or three innings that I've ever seen when, you know, you're down to, the Rays are down by two. They got a guy on second base. And they got, what's the guy's name? The center fielder.
2: DeLuca's up?
0: Yeah, Johnny DeLuca. And he's not a home run hitter. He's only got 8 for the year. And maybe even 7 at that time. Maybe 8 now.
1: He doesn't play all the time, though.
0: No,
1: that's the other problem, is that he's not always on the field.
0: Right, he's probably...
1: He's a part-timer.
0: But he's on the more starting side than... He probably plays 60 or 70% of the games.
2: He's in the rotation to get shifted in.
0: So he hits this. Now, the Rays are down by two.
2: Two out.
0: Bottom of the ninth, and they got arguably, probably next to our guy, the first or second greatest reliever named Miller in the entire game. He's certainly the best in the National League, and he
1: gives up like two home runs a year.
0: Yeah. Yeah, he's only given up one home run this year to a Pirates guy. And, like, this guy's Johnny Closeout. This Miller dude is Johnny Closeout. Like, you're like, you know, he's got the rap. Remember when Mariano Rivera from the Yankees, Lummy, like, when he came in, it was just like, you know.
2: Lights out.
0: Yep. Yes, the Sandman. So, I got to go to words, and we'll have the high spot. DeLuca gets up, two outs. Bottom of the ninth, Rays down 3-1 with one guy on second base. So, you know.
1: I think he was on first.
0: Was he on first?
2: He was on first.
0: Oh, he was on first. Okay, yeah. I think it was Caminero, was it not? I think it might have been Caminero that was on first base.
2: I think so.
0: Two outs. Was it even a full count? No, I think I think it was 0-1.
2: It was 0-1, yeah.
0: So he's down 0-1. And batting against the greatest closer in baseball, down by two, and wait till you see what happened. I mean, is it one of the most freakiest things you've ever seen live? It's one of the freakiest baseball plays I've ever seen. Probably, let me, next to the one that hit Jose Canseco on top of the head and bounced over.
2: That's a good one.
0: This would probably be second. End up tying the game. Rays take it into overs, and take it into extras, and end up winning. It was a great game. I got those things coming up next. Stand by.
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10: 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The tumblers, the beanie, cold weather beanie caps. We got a brand new gray Bubba Army hat, or I should say cap. What else has she got up there? She's the new... Huck inspired UV shirt, both in gray and blue, I think have been reordered. And then arguably one of the we reordered gray Bubba Army shirts, and these things are so well made. 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We've had some issues with, you know, 2 and 3X's being a little bit smaller than they should be. These are dead on. They're very, very economically priced. Maybe your standard Bubba Army protocol shirt, your standard black one, is getting worn out. Get you a new one for $22. Also available in black as well. And so they're in, and she's on. I think half the people have received theirs, and I'm asking the Bubba Army I'll have Gary or something make me something on Instagram or Facebook or in various places we could post about, display, the Bubba Army watches are out. Please take a picture of yours, and just like pictures, people taking pictures of their watches, because half of everybody's already gotten their watches. And the other half, I actually helped her
11: really?
10: I helped her pack and ship yesterday.
11: Nice.
10: And they got the remaining of the Bubba Army Submariner inspired Rolex Submariner watch are now going out in two styles, the stainless and the two-tone, and Dan has them both.
12: Would that be a good time to open them?
10: Yeah, now would be a good time for you to just kind of analyze. Now, mind you, Dan, these are $74.99, so, factor in the low cost of, like this would be probably normally, I think Trump sold his watches for $4.99 or $5.99.
11: Yeah, so, they're pricey.
10: And they're not. And his second hands tick. Mine's got the smoother moment, the smoother tick, if you will. And they're only $75. They're 42.5 millimeters. They got a good weight about them. Well, I don't know why I'm trying to sell them to you, because they're completely sold out. Like, we don't have any more left. But just for those that had faith and me, and the fact that, it's going to be a nice, heavier, chunky watch, not some cheap. And for $74.99, I don't think you're going to get a better watch than that. Dan is a watch expert, and so he has both of them. So, Dan, your initial thoughts. Well, I mean, Dan, even to the box, like, it even has a nice box.
12: It's a beautiful box, covered with a little padded cushion.
10: Yep.
12: And wrapped around that, which is nice. It's a beautiful watch. I mean, I like the way the crystal is. It's got the little bubble, so you can read the date easier.
10: No jeweler marks on the side. And the other thing is, if you look at the initial watch here, which is on my screen, we didn't know that we were going to get the bubble date gimmick. So that's
12: which is nice.
10: Which is nice. Yes, it kind of
12: makes it. That's the cue that makes it look like the Rolex.
10: Right. That's what us guys really want to know. We don't look at our watches usually for the time. We look at as to what day it is most often. So,
11: that's right.
10: Anyway, man, please.
12: The blue is beautiful. It's a beautiful blue.
10: Thank you. Especially for $75. So anyway, it's got the Bubba Army logo. It's got the dial. And so anyway, Dan, I wanted to get your your opinion on it. And
12: it's got Bubba Army in the clasp, too.
10: Yep.
12: I like that.
10: Yep. And then the back of the watch, I think, has got Bubba Army on it as well.
12: Yeah, it's so much nicer with the date, Bubba.
10: It is.
12: It really is.
10: So anyway, go to Bubba Army merch store and or shop and get some of the other things. Lasker's shirt sold out in 5 hours. We ordered more Lasker shirts, and I'm in the process of designing the Barp watch, and I actually have a picture to show Dan.
12: Beautiful watches, Bubba.
10: For the well, thank you. Thank you for those, and which leads me to assure everybody the Barp watches, because I'm using the same manufacturer, will be very nice. You're not going to be able to buy them, obviously, in lieu of a ring this year. We're doing the watches, the Barp watches. Dan and Jay are going to help me design them. I have one. I found one that a base watch I can work on and make some additions to. I'm going to show Dan here privately before he leaves today. I think it's going to be 46 millimeters. So that's even.
12: That's trophy size.
10: That's big.
12: It's a big watch.
10: I want a big watch. Like, you know, I want a kind of a little bit of an obnoxious, overbearing watch. Kind of like my Breitling. Something really big and noticeable, but yet manageable. So please know that if you ordered a watch, one of my Bubba Army Yachtmaster inspired watches, they're going to the post office today. You should have them soon, and let's see if maybe Gary Cantrell can take a couple pictures of the watches, put up on Facebook saying, hey, Bubba Army, show us your watch.
12: All right.
10: In the comment section, show us your watch. Appreciate it on all of our various socials. So the Rays, they're playing the Padres, and the Rays are our team. You know, maybe they're not your team, but they're our team. This is our show. And we want to talk about it.
12: They also have the best record in the American League. They're tied for the second best record in all of baseball. I mean, they're a great team this year. Their closer, Baker, has had an amazing streak of saves.
10: Caminero is over 300. Simpson's over 300.
12: Also, Caminero's tied for most home runs in the American League.
10: Lemmy, how about that Hicks throw out on third? Yeah. How about that Cannon? So anyway, the Rays are fun to watch. They're our team, and let me know. Am I gonna get a copy on this?
11: Might be all right because it's baseball.
10: Well,
11: it all depends because it's not on a major.
10: Maybe if I play it.
11: Yeah, start and stop.
10: And start and stop. So here it is. Now this Miller character, their closer for San Diego, he's arguably he's the best in the National League as far as records and whip and ERA and, all that kind of stuff. He's the number one closer in the National League, and he's probably either first or second to our guy, the Baker dude. Those are the two best relievers in baseball. And so we got this dude. I mean, we're doomed. I mean, if you just look at that, you're done. You got the best closer in baseball. You got two outs, bottom of the ninth, down by two. You do got a pesky guy over there on first, but I mean, you got so many more things going for you. A fly out gets you out of the inning, and you're down by two.
11: And DeLuca was already 0-for-3 for the game.
10: Yeah, DeLuca's 0-for-3. You get the best reliever in one of the best relievers in baseball. He's got a 2-run lead. He's got two outs in the bottom of the ninth. I mean, the guy's only given up one home run all year to some Pittsburgh Pirate dude. One, just one.
12: But you got my favorite Italian baseball player out there.
10: So he's got DeLuca up there. Hey, man, we got Johnny DeLuca up there. Yeah, hey, yo, Johnny DeLuca with that. And he's got that 80s, cop mustache. Like, he Johnny DeLuca looks like he should be like a Florida Highway Patrolman.
12: From back in the days, like Pete Schmidt.
10: Yeah, exactly. Pete Schmidt called and asked for his mustache back. So
12: Mike Schmidt.
10: Yeah, Mike Schmidt.
12: Pete Rose, Mike Schmidt.
10: Yeah, Pete never had a mustache.
12: No.
10: Pete was always clean shaven. So here we go. And we're down one. And the guy's already got a strike on us. Best pitcher in baseball.
4: Ninth.
10: All right, so we hit it. Now, you can just tell from the bat that it's going to be like he didn't get all of it, so it didn't look like it was going to. It may not make it out. Like, if you look at the swing, Lummy, it's not a power swing. It's more of a, it looks like more of a pop-up. Right?
11: Like he was trying to cover himself like a foul ball kind of.
10: Yeah. It's like, oh my, go foul.
11: Yeah.
10: So here we go.
4: Okay.
10: So he hits it. Now, the Rays, interesting enough, are the only team in baseball, and it goes for both teams. They both get this advantage, but they have this big, big railing for home runs and, you know, out of the park. And then they got this little section right here, and the wall's like maybe 4 foot tall. And they got catering, like, you know, chafing dishes and stuff behind here. But, you know, there's a noticeable drop-off. But if you go even over this part, you're a home run. But most players can go right against the fence if something's that close and catch it. Because, you know, it's only 4 foot. So here we go.
4: Fly ball back in the left.
10: Here we go.
4: Toward the corner.
10: So hold on. So the guy catches it right there. If you look. Dan, can you see the ball?
12: That looks like a 6 feet, not four. I mean, that looks like it's his height.
11: No, it's like a tiny wall.
10: Once he gets up to it. So he's got the ball, and here's the deal. I don't necessarily know if it was going to go out. It might have hit the wall. I mean, not have gone out.
11: It probably would have hit the wall.
10: So he catches it. Hold on. In catching it, he bounces against the wall. And the ball bounces out of his glove and over the other side of the fence, and it's a homie. Watch.
4: And that ball is gone. Home run.
10: So he catches it right there.
11: Good play.
10: He got great play. Catches it right there.
4: Hello.
10: And you can see it.
11: And yeah, it was going to be short too.
10: It might have been short.
11: Yeah.
10: It might have been short. Catches the ball, his wrist kind of flips, like a little floppy wrist deal. Might have been a foul ball too, Lummy.
11: It would have been close.
10: And so look at this. It flips right out of his glove. Ready?
4: On it all.
10: Bloop.
4: One pitch.
10: And
4: belts the home run.
10: here's a better look. Ready? Boom. So Danny catches it, right? I mean, you know, that's in his glove. Like, that's a catch.
12: Clearly in his glove.
10: Clearly
12: in his glove. In the middle. Right in the center.
10: Not even like lip, like fully in the webbing. Right? Boom. He's got it. I mean, at this point, I mean, that's a hell of a snag. I mean, this is on the highlight reel, no matter how this, I mean, obviously, it's the rarest thing that could have happened where he hit it, caught it. His wrist flipped over the wall, and the ball fell out of his glove. Home run. Whereas, if he would have caught it, it also would have been on the highlight reel. You know, you just robbed this guy of a game-tying, you know, walk-off, bottom of the ninth home run. Ready? Boom. Catches it. Even takes, like, a step. Boom. Hits the wall. Gets limp wrist Willie.
4: DeLuca's not
11: home run. Out.
10: He's like, what? Now, Miller, greatest pitcher in baseball, one of them. He thinks we're good. My guy's got it. Hell yeah, it was a close one.
4: That low wall.
10: Now look. Oh, damn. The craziest play I've ever... One of the craziest plays I've ever seen.
12: Yeah. As soon as that happened, I knew that was going to make the highlight reel.
10: So, Lummy, it looks
12: like... Then they had a great comeback. They held it together. Yes. Baker had a scoreless 10th inning.
10: I know what I was going to ask you, Lummy.
11: Yeah.
10: So, if you watch it on TV... Are those selfish mother effers running so many commercials that they run into the inning already in progress? Because I'm watching the game and it's going like the bottom of the 10th, and it's like when they get back from their commercials and what have you, Machado is already on second.
12: That happened twice, Bubba, yesterday. That happened twice yesterday.
10: And I'm like, hold on. I'm like, did I miss something? Or did they come back from break and there's already a guy on second?
12: Yep, that happened twice. That happened twice.
10: Once for the Rays and once for the Padres.
12: Like, how do you get on base? Would they start him on base?
10: I'm like,
11: yeah, you start him on base in extra innings.
10: But Lummy, is that because they're so greedy that they got to go that extra 30 seconds and the game doesn't wait for anybody because they got their clocks now. They got their, you know, 2 minute and 25 second exchange, you know, 20 seconds once the pitcher gets the ball. You know, they have all types of different, you know, to keep the game moving along, and it does great. But don't you think the TV stations would time? They know how long how long their breaks are. I think it's, 2 minutes and 30 seconds between innings or something like that.
11: Yeah.
10: And, I mean, they're strict on it. Like, they're strict on it. So wouldn't you build your commercial stop sets so that you're back by the first pitch? Instead, we come back, there's a guy on second. Well, I turn to Eric, and I go, was I looking at my phone? And she's like, no, they just came back from commercials and the guy's already on second. And I'm like, I feel like I was playing a who's on first, who's on second gimmick. I'm like, hold on. So,
11: well, the new extra inning rule, I think for the last 2 years, you get a guy on second now.
10: Don't even think about screwing with me.
11: I'm not. It's the international rule.
12: You get a guy. It's just like some Uncle Ben's rice fund.
10: No, hold on. Are you being honest?
11: Yeah, extra innings. It's the
10: Lummy. Are you Lummy? Lummy, don't screw with me.
11: Okay. I mean, they put a guy in second. It's to make the game go quicker.
10: So, are you being for real?
11: Yeah.
10: No. Like, don't lie to me. Like I'm officially, like, you're not trying to be your friend and for you to rib me. I want you to be honest with me.
11: They've been doing it for a couple of years now.
10: Okay.
11: Yeah.
10: So they start. So it's not me. I'm not absolutely retarded like I think I am and think that I missed.
11: No, you didn't miss a whole at bat.
10: So they start the game. So each extra inning, they start with a guy on second.
11: Yes, sir.
10: Okay. That makes perfect. Now, Dan, it makes perfectly sense, right? Because sure I didn't know. What?
12: How did Baker let a guy on second?
10: And then I thought to myself, man, how lucky is that both teams got doubles? and it might have been right at the first. It had to be only the first. The guy only threw one pitch, and both teams got doubles. Well, and then I go to I actually went on my ESPN app and went to box score and be like, how did the guy get on second? Like, they don't even have hit or nothing.
11: Yeah, it's the new rule. They changed.
12: The last batter out starts at second.
11: Yep.
10: Okay.
11: Yes, that's how it is.
10: Oh, so the last batter out then starts at second.
12: Yeah, you don't skip a batter.
10: Oh, that's great. That's actually a guy. I would have lost that bet.
12: 3-on-3-on hockey in the overtime.
10: Right. I would have lost that bet. But I think it does assure the fact that it's going to probably go faster than, you know, having a guy on second. It's going to actually speed the game up. I love it.
11: Yeah, they proved it that, like, obviously with the guy on second starting it out, that usually they can hit him over to third and then get him in, so it increases.
10: Well,
11: the
10: speed. a nice base hit gets a fairly quick guy in.
11: Yes,
10: you know, and so anyway, there you go. The Rays are now what, 4.5 up on the Yankees.
11: Yes,
10: and their stadium deal got locked in.
11: Lock it in.
10: Absolutely. Finally. Locked in.
12: I thought we were gonna have peace in Iran before that stadium deal ever got locked in.
10: No, we're not. We're not having any peace in Iran, please. So college football started this past weekend. Not any real sexy matchup. Most teams schedule a bunch of powder puffs for their first couple weekends.
11: This
10: was week zero where a few, like, I think Bill Belichick got a big win over TCU.
11: Yeah, in Ireland.
10: And I really don't know of any sexy games.
11: No, there was,
10: and there's
11: no
10: not a lot
11: games.
10: Of, and so it opens up on what, Thursday, and there's not I don't know that there's any sexy games on Thursday, but you know, you got everything from Rutgers to versus Mass,
12: Colorado, Georgia Tech's a big game.
10: That's Thursday. Is that Thursday?
12: Yeah.
10: Oh yeah, yeah. So really, the sexiest game is at 8 o'clock on Thursday night, and that Deion travels to Georgia Tech, and the interesting point about that is this. Both of those guys took over their programs at the same time. Remember, like, Georgia Tech, Deion was in the running for USF, Georgia Tech, and Colorado. That was Deion's final three. USF, Georgia Tech, and Colorado. So the USF guy, Lummy, he's already came and gone.
11: Yeah, he's at Auburn.
10: Right? I mean, he already came in, conquered, and left.
11: Moved up.
10: And then the guy from Georgia Tech, it's my understanding he's really put together a pretty good program. Like, they're pretty good.
11: Yeah, it's not going to be an easy game for Colorado.
10: And Deion, you know, obviously his first couple of years he was good, but he had a fallout, you know, a fall off last year, and Deion needs a good he needs to win six games this year.
12: Well, he doesn't have a Heisman Trophy winner and his son is quarterback.
10: I know.
12: Those made a difference.
10: Welcome to the rest of the college world where they have to go out and find guys. Friday night, maybe the Oklahoma UTEP. That might be the
11: Indiana State at Purdue. That's not going to be a barn burner.
10: They're going to get killed. I actually found on Getabox. I actually found the Indiana State Southeast Missouri SEMO game. I watched it. Indiana State got beat, but they hung in there pretty good. So really Friday night, there's nothing really sexy Friday night. And then Saturday, I mean, is there anything sexy? It's all like, it's all a bunch of pushovers. Number six, six Indiana plays North Texas. Alabama plays East Carolina. Number one, Ohio State plays Ball State. Like, there's, I don't know that there's, it, number two, Oregon plays Boise State. Three, Georgia plays Tennessee State.
11: LSU Clemson will be a decent matchup at 7:30.
10: Yeah. And then this is the 1 week that the NFL takes off. This was usually their fourth preseason game. They're taking it off now. And, you know, the season starts not this weekend, but next, right?
11: Yes.
10: Packers got into a barn burner with Phoenix, I think 42-38.
11: And Josh Jacobs, four games.
10: He's done.
11: Yeah.
10: No, is it four games or is it done?
11: I thought it was four games.
10: Will you look at that further? Because I thought he was put on the commissioner list and it was for the entire year. Will you look at the update format then when we come back?
11: Yes, sir.
10: All right. Now when we come back, I'm not trying to, like, you know, shove this up everybody's ass or nothing, but, you know, some of the one, two, like some of these stories that we're going to talk about with regards to what we're doing over in Iran, they align with what Pete said. And I know everybody will hate, no, Bubba's a mark for Pete. Pete said. I will tell you, if you listen to both podcasts about, you know, the first episode was, you know, bigger than Iran. The Iran war is bigger than Iran. How money, oil, and power led us here. That was part one of the Iran breakdown. In part two, we miscalculated. China found America's weak spot. Then Iran started squeezing on our Deadly Intentions podcast. And some of which, by the way, go to Deadly Intentions show on our YouTube channel. Or let me, I think it's right there on our Bubba Army YouTube channel as well.
11: Yes, it is.
10: And watch these or listen to these, because it really breaks down some stuff that we're potentially going through right now, including how we got the Venezuelan oil. Pete broke all that down, how that happened. And finally, Tucker Carlson says that Trump needs to be removed immediately. He's got it all broke down where Trump needs to get the hell out of here.
11: It looks like he's off the Trump train.
10: Oh, he really is. And I mean, here's a guy that was wasn't he the lead speaker for the RNC?
11: Yes, he was.
10: I mean, he was the guy. Right?
12: Yeah.
10: The guy.
12: He was wiping his mouth after all the MAGA D-sucking.
10: No, I wasn't going to quite go there, but thank you, Dan. I appreciate it. for the description. Hello. Yeah, 813-90-BUBBA, 813-902-8222. Getting ready to go into words, but I figured I'd run through the phones real fast. Yes, you're on the air, buddy.
5: Hi. I recall like a couple months ago, didn't you say you were going to interview John Morgan or something to that effect?
10: I have spoke to John, and John's been traveling. And I've seen him on a couple other podcasts, and I raised hell with him. I'm like, John, you're doing a couple other podcasts. Why can't you do mine? And he's like, he's assured me that he's going to get back to me and give me some availability. So yes, I'm working on it, but you know, I can only do when John's available. But I am working on it.
5: Thank you. I love the show. I also got the watch. I can't wait to get that, and I'm gonna take a picture of that as soon as I get that. Is there any hashtags, Bubba Army, that I could?
10: I would just say all hashtags could be like, you know, the Bubba Army.
11: Yeah, the Bubba Army.
10: The Bubba Army. Easiest. Something that easy. Just okay. All right, buddy. Thanks. Appreciate it. Hello.
8: Yes, I was calling to tell you about that extra inning rule that Lummy told you about, and tell you I was there at the NASCAR race and saw your son walk across the stage for the pre-ceremony race stuff.
10: Yeah, that was kind of cool, though. NASCAR, about 5-6 years ago, realized they had a little bit of an issue with regards to getting Floridians to go to the Speedway. And yeah, I think they've controlled a lot of their own destiny with, you know, moving the Clash and the July. This race that was held this past weekend was usually July 4th. So I feel like they've somewhat done it to themselves. So they are working with smaller tracks like ours and Volusia, New Hendry, Lake City, to try to bring, you know, Florida or NASCAR Florida Racing back to the grassroots of the people that go to short tracks. So as part of that, they for the driver's pre-race ceremonies, they take the points champions from all of our divisions and introduce them on stage right before the drivers get introduced, and then give them like this really nice little suite and everything. And our general manager Candy handled all that, and I did see it on Tyler's Facebook. That was kind of cool.
8: Yeah, it was very cool. I just wanted to tell you, it was really neat seeing your son walk across the stage, and y'all have a great day.
10: You too, my friend. Yeah, it's kind of cool. So they work with the local tracks, you know, and to try to get grassroots. I think their scheduling has done it to them more. I think Floridians still kind of resent NASCAR for taking the Clash away and then for moving this race from July to August. I think that Floridians, you kind of are upset about that. But anyway, they work with us, and we're allowed to introduce our points champions and have them introduced before the race, which was kind of cool. And then they give all of the local tracks, like we have one suite that I didn't go. I wasn't going. I just got back from Indiana. And
12: you had to have been out of gas yourself.
10: I'm not only out of gas in life, I'm out of gas with my show, I'm out of gas with everything. Traveling, hold on yards.
11: Josh Jacobs is out of gas. They haven't announced what his suspension will be.
10: Idiot. Strangulates his girlfriend, takes her phone from her. Oh, that sounds familiar, does it not? And that's a crime in Indiana. It's not a crime in Florida that a grown man can take a woman's phone and withhold it from her. That gets you as an NFL player. As an NFL player in Green Bay, they still hold you accountable for your actions when you do something like a domestic violence, or you put your hands on a woman, or you grab her phone. And so, like, you got to think, Dan, in Green Bay, you can't get any more of an elite celebrity than being a Packer. There's nothing going on in that town.
12: Right. That's pinnacle.
10: Right. It's not like you're even competing against like in Tampa. You know, you can be a Buccaneer, but you still got the Rays and you still got the Lightning. So you got a couple other professional athletic, you know, teams involved in your town. So you might not be, you know, the biggest star in town, right?
12: Right. There's gonna be other studs.
10: Yeah, you got you know, our goalie for the Lightning. You got Kucherov. You got, you know, a plethora of Rays that are all stars. But if you're in Green Bay, man, and you're a Packer, there ain't no, maybe some dude that's leading the bowling league down there on Thursday nights. I mean, I don't know who the next best celebrity is, and you know. Just goes to show you that the police department and the state attorney and the prosecuting attorney, they don't care about who, you know, how important you are, including but not limited to being a Packer. They're going to hold you accountable for the crime that you committed. You put your hands on a woman and you took her cell phone. That's a crime, even if you're a Packer. Well, it should be here too, even if you're a stupid radio personality, right?
11: Yeah.
10: How does that not go down?
12: If you'd grabbed his wife's phone, it would have gone down.
10: But not Bubba the Love Sponge's girlfriend, right? That's kind of the story behind the story. Most women are protected unless you happen to be the woman of Bubba the Love Sponge. Then they can do whatever they want to you. We'll get into the Trump stuff. Next, it's everything from how Trump took Venezuela, or how now we've officially taken over Venezuelans' oil. That sounds familiar. Pete said it in our first episode. We went in there and took their oil, and we got rid of the leader that was changing their oil trading system to the Chinese Brink system, and went back to the United States petrodollar and put the woman in charge. It was the vice president of the guy that we took out. He's currently in America, going to be tried for some nonsense. And we got her in there because she put the dollar, she put the oil back to the dollar. And in fact, I think that we said, we're going to go ahead and broker your oil. We're selling your oil.
11: Well, we got 65 billion barrels of it.
10: Yeah. So now, is that going to lower our gas prices?
11: It should.
10: Because, and Pete said it in episode one, we're going to take over their oil. And we did. We'll get to that next.
9: Mission accomplished. Sure. Another segment filled. More of the Bubba the Love Sponge Show after this.

0: Johnny Kostika, which, by the way, I had lunch with Johnny and his lovely wife. First time I've met Miss Johnny K. Her name's Kathy, and she's... Now I know where Johnny gets all of his coolness. Maybe he's not even that cool. It's just Kathy that's cool.
1: Oh, really?
0: Johnny's just loaded. I think Johnny's the rich one, and she's the one that makes all the decisions. She's pretty cool. She's kind of got that it factor about herself. A lot of women have swagger, and some women don't. She's got the swagger. And thank you, Johnny K, for all that you do for us. Johnny K, on the PayPal, huge. Appreciate it. Thank you. So this next story, we're going to get into the Trump stuff with regards to what's happened in the Iranian war, including but not limited to Tucker telling him, you know, that he needs to be removed from office immediately. A lot of what the Trump Iranian war stuff that we're going to cover, a lot of it is right, just like Pete predicted on our Deadly Intentions podcast Deadly Intentions show on YouTube, Facebook, all the places. The last two segments are about the Iranian war, broke up in one and two segments, and he really lays out a lot of what we're going to talk about here momentarily. So the one thing, and Dan, I know that you're very pro-Trump, but yet you will, you know, do, when he obviously has a misstep or tries to act like a king or tries to act like, a dictator, I think that you sometimes will admit it or get frustrated with his megalomania, narcissistic type ways. And
2: I try to be objective.
0: This is just not, this really is not cool. And just because he, whether you're a news anchor or you're a content provider in any way, shape, or form, as the president of the United States, you gotta take a certain amount of ribbing or a certain amount of parody, if you will. People, you know, you have the highest profile job in the world. With that comes polarization. With that comes people's opinion. And, you know, especially when you are reporting the news, you're allowed to have an opinion. And, the president can't use the commission that is the oversight commission or the regulatory commission for broadcast, materials.
3: Dr. Remulak, $100.
0: Thank you, Dr. Remulak. I got it for you there, too. Thank you, Dr. Remulak. I think it's Hall of Famer.
3: Yes, he is.
0: Dr. Remulak.
3: Yes, brand new.
0: So, you can't use your enforcement arm of all communications, all terrestrial, over-the-air legacy communications, whether it's ABC, NBC, CBS, television and radio and, other forms of NBC, CBS, Fox, CNN, CNBC, and this happens to be the franchise that he's targeting here, using his FCC to potentially look into journalists' opposing opinion of what you're doing. If you're going to use the FCC to punish the woman that is the host of Meet the Press. Now, Meet the Press, a long-standing and very prestigious NBC franchise, and over the years, it's had some really prestigious hosts. And it's in a little bit of a limbo area right now with this woman. I don't think she's the strongest host that the legendary Meet the Press has had over the years. But,
2: obvious DEI hire.
0: But no.
2: Obvious no, DEI hire.
0: No, she had a career way. She had a career way before this.
2: Yeah, paved with DEI comfort along the entire
0: Dan,
2: way.
0: She actually
2: from college to every job she's ever gotten.
0: She's actually very talented. Okay, and she has an opposing view of what Donald's doing. And well, here it is. And Donald now has threatened to punish NBC. By the way, it's Kristen Welker. She's been around for a long time. She's pretty accomplished. Dan thinks that she's been a DEI hire. I think that she actually is pretty good on her own merits. And obviously, NBC has now, put her at the hosting table of the very legendary Meet the Press. Now, maybe she's not as good as some of the very legendary Meet the Press people, but she's allowed her own opinion. And I just don't understand how the president of the United States can use the FCC to do anything other than regulate obscenity, people using maybe different frequencies or having too much power on a frequency or not getting your public EOE file and, you know, all, and there's different, you know, not doing the emergency broadcast system correctly. There's a lot of different things that the FCC is in charge of, and, in, you know, and included, you know, when I got all my obscenity charges, all my, I was, you know, I broke FCC guidelines of community standards, and I was deemed to be indecent. Having a man hang a 10-pound weight from his testicles, having, you know, Scooby-Doo and Shaggy go into the ghetto and pick up crack and hookers, and Ned describing his masturbatory techniques at the Pasco Pussycat Adult Theater, and the other, you know, four things that I was fined $755,000 by the FCC, I was warranted because they were doing what they do, and that's to find objectionable or, you know, dirtier than what's permitted content. And you know what? For what they did to me, as much as it sucked for me, it was well within their, it's well within what they do. I don't think that the FCC can be used as the president's weaponized watchdog to start quelling people's First Amendment, you know, their First Amendment and their opinion of how you're doing your job. I don't think that that is within the FCC guidelines at all, and I think it's very much an abuse of power. I don't like it. This hits home because I've been the subject of FCC inquiries. I've been the subject of FCC violations. And, you know, and listen, let's be honest, Lummy, we have made fun of all the presidents. I mean, yes. like
1: I appreciate you doing this.
0: Obviously, a Bill Clinton parody. And, you know, if Bill Clinton would have weaponized the FCC, he would be coming after me for this, probably.
1: I'm not quite sure how it works. Forgive me, Father.
0: By the way, he's confessing. Let me, this bit is Bill Clinton confesses to the Pope, okay?
3: Oh, yeah.
0: All right, so there you go.
1: For I have sinned.
3: No. Wow.
1: Excuse me.
4: He said, no, quit. No, quit sinning, my son.
1: I realize I'm not Catholic, but I really need to cover my ass here, so if you could give me absolution or whatever you call it, I'd really appreciate it.
4: Yes. How long has it been since your last confession, my son?
1: Well, it depends on your definition of long.
4: Long. Long like this wooden staff here.
1: Ouch. Okay.
0: All right, so anyway, it goes on and talks about, you know, Bill getting oral. And yeah. It really does. It's very dirty, and it's very long. And then here's another one where we made fun of Bush, and we're like, if Bush was the captain of the Titanic, how would it have gone?
5: Ladies and gentlemen, if I may have your attention, the captain of the Titanic. Kick 1-2.
0: Actually, he did a great Bush.
3: Yes.
0: He did a great Bush. Listen.
5: Hey, ladies and gentlemen. As we speed across the Atlantic on our maiden voyage, I'd just like to remind you that this ship is the biggest, fastest ship in the world. And most important of all, it's unsinkable. You may have heard the rumors about a memo that said icebergs are determined to strike the Titanic, but those are just rumors from people who hate the Titanic. I can assure you, 100%.
0: Now Bush has to keep him calm now, Lummy.
6: Iceberg!
1: 7 minutes later.
5: Check 1-2. Sorry about the delay. I was finishing up a children's book. It was a tough read, man, but I got through it.
0: I mean, basically calling him stupid, right, Dan? I mean, calling him stupid that he can't finish through a children's book.
2: No, but the argument was when the World Trade Center got hit, he was reading a children's book.
0: I know where finished. The inference is, okay. But he also said that it was tough for him to get through calling him stupid. What the inference was. He was in Sarasota reading My Goat, and they came in and tapped him on the shoulder and said, we've been hit. We're under attack. We're under attack.
5: Now, there's been some talk from liberal passengers who hate the Titanic that we've been struck by an iceberg and we're sinking. Nothing could be further from the truth, and we will stay the course.
0: All right, so that obviously is making fun of you know. So we've had our fair share of making fun of the president. And can you imagine if, you know, they got a hair up their ass and they start, you know, doing an inquiry, not based on how dirty we were and some of the things that we actually did that were obscene, but just not, you know, making fun of the president or not spewing what his potential opinion is. Here is the Christian Welker deal. This is what has him full hot to where now he has publicly said that he's going to urge the FCC to punish NBC Christian Welker's, I guess it's potentially this little excerpt.
7: President Trump is calling for the Federal Communications Commission to punish an NBC reporter. On social media Sunday, Trump said that NBC's Christian Welker would be, quote, reported to the FCC for rebuke or punishment, end quote. The call was apparently over a TV segment about Trump's endorsement record that he didn't agree with. FCC Chairman Brendan Carr, a Trump appointee and close ally, did not respond to CNN's request for...
0: Now, Dan, it's my opinion that you could use the federal courts for slander or libel or defaming, which is a very high standard if you're the president of the United States and you're talking about a journalist. You could use potentially the civil court system to fight this battle, but I don't think you should use the enforcement wing of your FCC.
7: Comment on the matter. NBC.
0: Let me, can you find the me the actual comment, because I thought this one had it.
7: He had no comment about Trump's threat.
0: Yeah, I don't know what she actually said that really, really got him full hot. Like, you know, it has to be something pretty.
2: She's beyond reproach because she's a black Jewish female reporter. You can't touch her.
0: Well, you shouldn't be able to touch her.
2: Well, you should be able to criticize her if she's full of crap.
0: You should be able to criticize, but you shouldn't be able to use your enforcement wing and weaponize the government to quell her First Amendment.
2: Yeah, but she's weaponized. Arguably, in his opinion, he's looking at her as that she has weaponized the media to attack him with falsities for 8 years.
0: Man, come on.
2: Look at the history they have. They have a lot of history together.
0: What if every politician that, you know, was offended by your position, you know, used the FCC to shut our show down? You're very opinionated on various people and various things.
2: Absolutely.
0: And they don't have they could sue us civilly if they'd like, but it's a very hard, you know, very hard threshold. The president of the United States shouldn't be able. Did you send it to me?
8: I sent you the quote. I'm trying to find the audio.
0: Okay, you sent me the quote.
8: Yeah, from Trump. What she said that made him mad. I'm trying to find the audio.
0: All right.
2: She's been saying stuff that, you know, inflammatory things about him for 10 years.
0: She's been up his ass for 10 years. Kristen Welker. Then don't be the president. If the media cannot criticize you doing your job, then don't be the president.
2: But the problem, Bubba, and here's, I'm going to say this one last thing, and then we can go forward with this unbiased, is that...
0: You're not unbiased.
2: No, this is factual, Bubba. No one covers him positively.
0: It doesn't matter.
2: But everyone else, Democrats, they give 80% positive coverage to, and Trump gets 95% negative coverage.
0: That's the way it always is.
2: It's taxing.
0: That's what George W. Bush said about Bill Clinton. That's what everybody says about everybody. I mean, but the one common denominator is you're the president and you got to deal with this. Otherwise, don't run for the job. I mean, like, don't, like, if you, if you, and, and, and, and

0: impact is he going to have on all this?
1: Well, he's going to loom large over these midterms. There's no doubt about that. He, of course, has endorsed a slate of candidates in the primaries. He's had some mixed results, but most recently, his pick of Senator Darlene Graham, of course, the sister of the late Senator Lindsey Graham, was successful in her primary.
2: All right, so he endorsed her. She says that endorsement worked, which I'm sure is factual. She won the primary and maybe doesn't have an opponent against her in the general. And his endorsement on that, on the Lindsey Graham's daughter, sister.
1: Dr. Annie Andrews in South Carolina. But this broader question, what impact will President Trump have on the midterms? He is urging Republicans and voters to go out and vote like he's on the ballot. And that could cut both ways, particularly in some of these battleground states and battleground districts.
2: All factual.
3: The Triple H.
2: His endorsement can cut both ways.
3: Definitely.
2: I don't see anything wrong so far. It's a journalistic opinion.
1: In part because of the backdrop. President Trump's approval rating at their lowest point in his second term, deeply unpopular because of the Iran war.
2: Boom. If that's all she said, that's all they were given, that's all they gave me, if that's all she said, then that even makes this more egregious because she didn't say anything wrong. I guess we should read what he posted, right? Kristen Welker, the unpopular hostess of the once great Meet the Press, now considered Meet the Fake Press, Dan, you need to be like, maybe the reason why you really, really, really think this is okay is because this is exactly how you're wired, just like Donald Trump. You're like a mini Trump. And that's not a bad thing. He's a very successful man. He obviously has his way about himself, but I think that you're very much wired like him. And that's why you can't see the obvious issue here.
3: No, I can see the obvious issue here, but you're also not seeing the obvious issue that so many media outlets pat themselves on the back so hard that they're unbiased, and they're clearly biased.
2: But that's the way it works.
3: That's the irritation.
2: Never, nowhere will you find within what the FCC is supposed to do as an agency, well, you see the actual, part of their policy is to make sure journalists align with the president and are not allowed to question, badmouth, give their opinion in any way, shape, or form with regards to the sitting president.
3: They have to have some integrity.
2: No, they don't.
3: Integrity is really in the charter.
2: Stated that Donald Trump has mixed results of his, by the way, this is from Trump. This is on his Truth Social. She stated that Donald Trump, so he's talking to him about himself in third person here, right? Have had mixed results on his endorsements of candidates with the recent win of Darlene Graham and Mike Mazzeo. Stand at 100% for the Senate and 98% for the House recently and over the long term. How can anybody be allowed to say this working for freely given public airwaves? See, here's what he's misconception is that the president doesn't control who is granted a broadcast license on public airwaves. Now, the president is in charge of regulating those through the FCC and the various rules they have with, EOE and the broadcast emergency system material, much like I got, in trouble with. Also equal time issues so that a candidate, that's on NBC and was awarded, 15 minutes to talk about his candidate, they have to offer the opposing candidate 15 minutes of coverage as well. And he actually won and won a favorable ruling in the civil side. Now, Dan, if you look at the one or two victories he's had on the media side with regards to, I think he sued 60 Minutes. CBS is 60 Minutes for what, 18 million, something like that?
4: I think that's what they said.
2: All right, all of that, Dan, was

0: brokered through the civil court system, not the FCC. The FCC had nothing to do with those victories that the president have had over legacy media. It's not cool. I'm not even going to go ahead and read all this because it's just about, you know, his endorsements and how she got it wrong and she said this and she said that. Fortunately, in the country that we live, she can say anything. She can't say Donald Trump is a child toucher or Donald Trump beats his wife or Donald Trump, you know. No, she can't say anything egregiously false or slander or defaming, but she can give her opinion on whether his endorsements work for candidates or not.
1: Absolutely she can.
0: And she can also talk about that his approval rating is at its all-time lowest, because it is. And so, wah, somebody hurt my feelings. Somebody said I was not as good as I really am. Shouldn't you, as the president, be able to maybe be a little bigger than that? We do have some real major stuff that's happening in our country right now. I would hope that our president didn't have his eye off the ball and was, you know, worried about some things that really do matter, as diesel is now $6 a gallon. And, you know, we're what was supposed to be a 4-day, 96-hour excursion in Iran is now on our 6th month with no relief in sight. I mean, that's kind of important. Instead of worrying about what some meet the press bitch says that's not even, like, bad at all, it's just her journalistic opinion. I mean, just when I want to like the guy and just when I want to love his swagger, and as he does, he pulls idiotic, narcissistic, megalomania stuff like this. Far not presidential at all. Not. I mean, please. What if Bill Clinton sued every, you know, did you ever hear Rush Limbaugh's show when Bill Clinton was in office?
1: Yes, and he was very critical of him. But Obama did go after media guys and had the FBI go after him.
0: No.
1: And when it came to the some of the Tea Party people, instead of having the FCC go after him, he had the IRS go after them and attack all of their charters.
0: I'm not even arguing with you. I'm not even going to argue with you.
1: But I'm accurate about that. Those are accurate facts.
0: Hello, who's this?
2: Jake calling out of Panama City. Dan, you're grasping at this point, dude.
0: I mean,
2: you know what I'm saying? Did nothing wrong.
1: I don't think she did anything wrong either.
2: Woman doing nothing wrong. It's within her First Amendment right.
1: God bless
2: dude.
1: Her. She's. I support her. Okay.
0: No,
1: shut up. I support her.
0: No, Dan, you don't.
1: I do support her.
0: No, you don't.
1: I don't. She's my favorite Black Jewish female media person. You're just, absolutely, 100%.
0: You're really.
1: She's got a very good nose.
0: You're really making yourself.
1: She's from Philadelphia.
0: I mean, you're making
2: this, man.
1: She's from Philadelphia. I'm all for her, man. She went to Harvard. God bless her. She got in. Good for her. She graduated magna cum laude. She's a smart woman.
2: Yeah.
1: Okay, God bless her. I support her. He overreached.
0: Anyway, buddy.
1: He overreached. I understand my position.
0: Thank you.
1: I'm not saying that what he did isn't overreaching.
0: You set up the whole entire piece about how she was a DEI hire.
1: Without a question, she's DEI. She got in her position without a question because she's a Black female Jew. Absolutely, 100%. She's pretty smart. She's pretty good looking. But she's been... ocean has been parted for her to get to this point in her career. She's been very critical of Trump, which is her right to do. He's overstepping by trying to FCC go after her. But I understand his irritation. And that's all I'm saying.
0: You're pathetic.
1: I didn't justify his actions. I understand his irritation. But when the other people on the other side of the aisle have irritation, instead of using the FCC to threaten a charter, they use the IRS and the Department of Justice.
0: Do you know how critical just we were of Sleepy Joe? And how he fell off his bike.
1: We were the only ones.
0: Yeah, well, no.
1: And
0: no,
1: if you there, did there, it, there you got knocked off your platform.
0: There was a lot of people. And what if all of a sudden Joe Biden used the FCC to shut me down, to get me off my 5 remaining terrestrial stations, gave all of them notices that I'm currently being investigated because I made Sleepy Joe comments and talked about how I thought he might have been borderline retarded?
1: Yes, Bubba, I agree. That would have been absolute heresy. But instead, he went directly to the social media platforms and had you censored. So, he didn't shoot me in the face. Instead, he stabbed me in the back. That's justification? That's supporting?
0: Hello.
3: Bubba, guys, good morning. This is Ross from Clearwater.
0: Hey, bud.
3: Couple things. First off, I just wanted to say thank you to you, Lummy, and whoever helped make that video for me when you were answering my questions on this topic specifically. I just wanted to let you know I got my paper back this past weekend, and I got an A on it, and I had your interview included in it on this topic. So thank you so much. I appreciate everything you guys did. It was a huge help.
0: By the way, Lummy, this guy's dad used to be like one of the big cops in Warsaw, Indiana. His name was Steve. I'm not going to mention his last name. And this dude, he was like, he'd do off duty at where we played, like the Warsaw Fun Center. And that's where we'd all go out there and try to sneak beers and try to be like real fancy. And his dad was a cop. And you wouldn't believe how many times he like, listen.
4: Did he just want to let you go when he found you with the six pack?
0: No, it was a 12 pack. And he comes up to me and he goes, Clem? Yes, Steve. I shined my flashlight in the back of your car, and you got a 12-pack back there, bud. You're only 18 years old. I know, Steve. Listen, I'm going to go outside and look in my squad car a little bit, hang out. It's a little bit cold, and that needs to be gone, because the next time I walk by it, if it's still in there, we're going to have a problem. No problem, Steve. I got you, buddy. We went and threw it in the back of the dumpster and never got in trouble.
5: Nice.
0: So your dad did me so many so thank you, Ross. Your dad is the best, period.
3: Yeah. I appreciate that. And thank you again. I appreciate you guys bending over backwards. And Lummy, I apologize for bombarding you with emails. I appreciate it more than you know.
5: Very good.
3: But thank you. Yeah, I got the grade back this weekend. I'm officially done with the Masters, and your guys' interview was a big part of that. So thank you.
0: Thank you, Ross. What else you got for us?
3: And again, so the paper was on this topic specifically, diving into like the history of the SEC. So, I mean, hearing all this, it was just like, a little bit of PTSD for the past 3 months, but at the exact same time, you're both kind of right in a lot of ways. I think he is absolutely overreaching here. Going back to your point, Bubba, it's not necessarily he is within his purview to use it, but it is kind of considered a faux pas in terms of using the FCC. He's more than it's kind of considered a he's supposed to go about it in terms of using the civil court to pursue actionable steps to go after things like this. However, he does have technically the authority to do so. It's usually just kind of frowned upon, but there's not necessarily any statute or anything blocking him from doing so. So he can.
0: But I mean, is there Ross, as much as you did a master thesis on this, is there any other presidents that have weaponized the FCC to the point of what he's trying to do now?
3: No, because it's always been considered a conflict of interest up to this point, which is why everyone else prior to has been they've been wanting to avoid it. However, the reason I think it has been avoided up to this point is because at the same time, going back to Dan's point, which is why I think Dan is also somewhat correct in this, is that no one has really butted heads with the media the way Trump has. So it's kind of a little bit of both. I think, again, Trump is a unique animal. Trump has never no president has interacted with the media at the level and of animosity. And we've had some doozies, and that Trump has. It's a level of vitriol that has never been seen before, and that's going back to all sorts of characters throughout American history. So, I mean, it's if you look back at its first term,
0: I mean, can you imagine though? Can you imagine if Rush Limbaugh had this? I'm sorry. If Bill Clinton had the same mindset over all the stuff that, I mean, Rush Limbaugh made hundreds of millions of dollars at the expense of absolutely ripping Bill Clinton right down to zero.
1: But he didn't do it as a 6 o'clock news anchor.
0: Yes, he did.
1: He did as a six o'clock news anchor.
0: Dan, you know what? He did it instead. I'm going to really trump you. He did it as the most powerful syndicated journalistic news source with 600 and 60 affiliates globally. So he didn't do it as the 6 o'clock evening news on NBC's Meet the Press. He did it on a larger scale, probably times 10 than any scale of what has talked about Donald Trump. He had Rush Limbaugh had nearly 700 affiliates. That's what he did it on. Something that we can't even fathom the distribution of. Far more than the NBC's Meet the Press. So anyway, Ross, any other closing comments before I let you go, my friend?
3: No, guys, just love the show. Again, love the topic. And obviously, thank you again so much. I cannot say I appreciate enough to you guys. And I'm going to send Lummy another email. Just I'll send you a copy of the paper if you get bored and want to take a gander at it. You guys are in that last chapter. I didn't get to use you as much as I wanted to. Again, my original topic, I think I told Lummy, original topic was going to be on new media, but that got shot down because as a history paper, it was considered too new. So I had to really focus on more of your older stuff and like kind of just the history of the FCC. So I appreciate all your guys' input, and thank you so much.
0: Thank you, Ross. Appreciate you. So here are well, you know what? I'm going to hold, like much like Braveheart, and come back with this.
1: Hold.
0: And that is, you know, what really is happening over there, including how we got the Venezuelan oil supply. And Tucker Carlson saying that Donald Trump needs to be removed from office immediately. And let's not forget, man, this is a guy that, you know, was the headline speaker of the RNC, the Republican National Convention.
1: Just 2 years ago, right?
0: Yes, just 2 years ago. And now they hate each other. Hate. We'll get into that next.
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1: It's a sign. The end times are here. Ultra-powerful hurricanes, tsunamis, massive earthquakes, and Bubba, the love sponge.
2: Sorry.
0: Monday, August 31, last day of August. The Bubba the Love Sponge show, freshly back from a nice three-day vacation. Thank you to Lummy and Brian and Gene and Macho. And Lummy, did you guys have 25 on?
3: Yes, we did. Iggy McGillicuddy gifted 5 memberships.
0: Thank you, Iggy. This is for you, my friend. Stand by. Hold on. Now, I saw that he was talking to Jabberjaw. They couldn't put that together?
3: No, she canceled. She wasn't able to do it.
0: Okay. Well, can you reach out to her?
3: Yeah.
0: I'd love to have her on.
3: No problem.
0: Just state of the Jabberjaw.
3: Okay.
0: Just to see how she's doing nowadays. I think that was what Brian was probably going to probably do. Just, hey, Jabs, what's going on? How you doing? What things going on? You married? You got any kids? Big time, I think she's a big time paralegal now. So, see if she would, or she might hate me and she might not want to do it. Which I understand both. I really do.
3: I'll talk to her.
0: Go to Deadly Intentions show on YouTube or Facebook, or even go to the Bubba Army YouTube channel, and the Deadly Intentions link will be right there. Please subscribe and get a notification when new stuff comes out. We drop every Thursday at 10 o'clock. Me and the great Pete Rossini, a gentleman that did 25 years in federal prison, spent 10 hours a day for about 20 years in the law library, having to read case law, like not having it on computer. Dan, you're a lawyer, and can you imagine if you had to read everything out of a book and you didn't have anything available on computer?
4: Just like the old days. And yeah. And the books would have like little pieces of paper in them if there's an update.
0: Oh, really?
4: Yeah, it would have a little slot inside the book. And if there was case law that changed it would be like in the front of the book. It was that archaic.
0: So Pete has kind of laid out the Iranian situation in two different parts. The latest two podcasts, part 1 and 2, are about this particular situation, including one of the topics he talks about. LM Close.
3: Woo.
0: $100. Not to be confused with the great con John Kovstika at $150 earlier today. Thank you, Johnny K. Lovely wife, Kathy. So he very much lays out, why and how we were able to obtain Venezuelans oil. I think we've pretty much declared it ours now. Have we not?
3: Yes,
0: now,
3: we have.
0: How is that? Like, how can you legally...
3: Business deal. It's a business deal.
0: Oh, so they agreed to it.
3: Of course.
0: They agreed to it because the person that Donald Trump put in
3: you got a gun to your head, you're going to sign it off.
0: Right.
5: President Donald Trump is talking up a historic oil deal with Venezuela and promising a substantial drop in gas prices for Americans and an expansion of supply. But experts don't think that that is going to happen right away. In this agreement, which was also done in partnership with a private operator that was not immediately named, the president says that his administration negotiated majority U.S. control of more than 65 billion barrels of proven oil reserves in Venezuela at no cost, he says, to American taxpayers. Now, the strengthening economic ties that we're seeing here underscores what amounts to a stunning turnaround in this relationship. Less than 1 year after President Trump ordered that overnight military raid capturing Venezuela's former leader, Nicolas Maduro.
0: Because Nicolas Maduro told us, Pak San, we're going to start trading our dollar on the new Chinese BRIC system. and F you.
3: Well, he was kind of a dickhead, too.
0: He was a dickhead. Listen, I'll give you that. But being a dickhead isn't illegal.
4: They had actual indictments against him.
5: On drug trafficking charges. Now, Gas Buddy's Patrick DeHaan tells me this does sound promising, but he also stressed that it's going to take billions of investment to actually obtain that oil, and that drilling it and pumping it will take a very long time. So, as such, he does not expect that fuel prices will change overnight or even in a matter
0: of... Lummy, our buddy from Texas.
3: Oh, yeah.
0: The Farrier Service.
3: Yes.
0: Hutchinson Farrier Service, $100. On the PayPal, people getting their totals in. Don't forget, you got 15 days to get it in. And it's going to be, what is it, Friday, September 11th is going to be our last yearly Bubba 199?
3: Never forget, yes.
5: Of months as a result of this.
0: And let's not forget that it's not going to be a ring this year. It's going to be a commemorative BARP watch. Not a watch that you can buy. Not like the Bubba Army watches that are shipping. And Dan has been early on. I think I showed Dan my initial rough end design, and I think you liked it, right?
4: Oh, I love it. Yeah. Yes, I think it's a great idea.
0: It's going to be 46 millimeters, a little bigger, borderline gaudy, but I think you're going to like it.
5: So, of course, comes as the conflict with Iran has continued to disrupt global oil supplies, and as the war between Russia and Ukraine has restricted refining capacity.
0: Here's yet another story.
4: What'd you get from that story, Bubba?
0: I got from that story that we went in there and took Venezuelan's oil, but it's going to take a while for us to really have any relief because of the refinery process, the pumping process, the fact that their refineries are a little obsolete. So although we potentially might be controlling Venezuelan's oil, we may not. I mean, they're saying we're going to see potential immediate relief at the pump. But, you know, she's saying potentially we may not. It may be a longer play than anybody, you know.
3: It's going to the reserves. That's what he said. He kind of came out and said it's going to go in the reserves to fill that up.
2: Operation Epic Fury is a story of extraordinary tactical and operational success that thus far has not translated into strategic or political victory.
6: We have a blockade going into effect.
2: The operational excellence does not necessarily translate into the political outcome you are seeking.
7: Do you have a new estimate about what the war has cost us so far?
8: As of today, it's $37.5 billion.
2: We are in a protracted conflict where we won almost every battle, but not the war.
0: I mean, it's kind of what's going on.
3: Chubbin' up spice, $50.
2: Wars are easy to start and hard to finish. And that is the situation.
0: Easy to start, hard to finish.
2: The Persian Gulf right now.
9: As far as I'm concerned, it's over.
0: I mean, this is exactly what Pete said.
3: Yeah, look at that.
0: I know people get tired of me saying it. But I mean, when it's true, it's true.
10: A short time ago, the United States military began major combat operations in Iran.
2: The opening hours of the war itself on February the 28th were principally a story of really impressive operational excellence.
11: We have breaking news from the Middle East. There are reports as we come on the air that Iran's Supreme Leader Ayatollah Ali Khamenei has been killed in today's joint attack by the U.S. and Israel.
2: The opening strike that killed the Supreme Leader was quite extraordinary. And I think quite quickly put a lot of observers in mind of the Trump administration's operation only a few months prior in Venezuela.
12: It has been a stunning turn of events for Maduro, who just a couple of days ago was the ruler of an oil-rich nation. Now he is in a freezing jail cell.
2: The basic conditions that set us...
0: Let me... One thing people don't realize is that Trump was sold by his advisors and what have you, that the supreme leader that we killed, that we took out on night one, that he wasn't very well liked, and that, you know, but
3: they're going to rise up.
0: Then did you know that 43, listen to this number, 43 million people attended the multi-day funeral ceremonies across multiple cities. So I don't know that a person that's not very well liked and is hated, I don't know that 43 million go see his funeral, unless, I'll give it to Dan, unless you're made to go or they'll kill you if you don't. I mean, I can understand that there could be that element as well. You know, they literally went through the streets, and if you were there at your house, not at the Supreme Leader's funeral, or at least making your way that way, they would potentially shoot you. I mean,
4: according to you, Trump is so hated, but if he died, there'd be more than 40 million people at his funeral if it went to all the major cities in the United States.
0: Probably. But if it didn't.
4: It's still an oddity. It's a spectacle. It's something worth participating in.
2: On the path to where we are now, set in within about 24 hours of the conflict.
0: Yeah, but that would be miscalculating his popularity. If he was to die and another country killed him in a war type maneuver, and they were told that he was hated, and 45 million people showed up at his funeral, well, then they miscalculated his popularity. Am I not right? I mean, they miscalculated.
4: Arguably, yes.
0: All right, so that goes both ways.
2: Again.
13: Traffic through the Strait of Hormuz has ground to a halt. Already, Iran is targeting ships, and some companies are choosing to avoid the strait altogether.
2: One of the most striking, even shocking things about all of this is that at the most senior levels of the administration, there does seem to have been a failure to anticipate that, A, Iran would close the Strait of Hormuz, and that, B, once they had...
0: I hate to keep saying it, but this is all laid out on the Deadly Intentions podcast.
3: Check it out.
0: Saying that, you know, all of Trump's advisors miscalculated how long they could go. And it's been rumored that they have sent back word they can go another 2 years. They literally can go another 2 years. Now, I don't know if that's true or not. I don't know if that's been, you know, verified or not. But it's certainly out there in the ethosphere, if you will.
2: And so this very likely meant protracted conflict. How did I know this? Because it happened before.
14: U.S. warships moved into position today.
15: Word that the American convoy would be entering the Strait of Hormuz.
2: In the 1980s, Iran relentlessly targeted shipping in the Persian Gulf.
16: The Spic Emerald today became the fifth tanker in 3 days to be attacked by Iranian speedboats.
2: Ronald Reagan ordered an operation to escort shipping.
0: Now, hold on. Dan, you might be way... I'm specifically asking you this because you're more well-read than me. So... it seems as though Jimmy Carter left this on Ronald Reagan's plate. This was early on in his administration, including going to get the Iran hostages that were 444 days of being a hostage. I think within the first day or two of Ronald Reagan's presidency that he went and got those people free. But then how did he deal? And I'm not arguing with you, I'm asking you factually if you know, how did he navigate through these waters? What did he do? Maybe that's an indicator as to what we should do as to what did he do.
4: Well, this is also 7 years into his administration.
0: Oh, okay. You know,
4: he was elected in 80.
0: Okay.
4: This is 87.
0: All right. So this is long after he had gotten the hostages. The hostages, the retrieval of the hostages probably were negotiated on Carter's tab, but Ronald Reagan is the one that brought them home.
4: Right. They were absolutely negotiated on Carter's tab. He gave them a lot of money to get those hostages back, and it just came to fruition under Reagan's term.
0: Right. So,
4: but Carter had a lot to do with it. It's not fair to say he didn't.
0: So, but he did, but who cares? But Ron got, President Reagan got him back. Might have been 1 or 2 days into his presidency. And yes, Carter did the majority of the heavy lifting and a lot of the negotiation of the money we paid them. But then 7 years later, when, you know, Ronald Reagan at this point is at probably the height of the absolute pinnacle of his popularity, because he was a very well-liked president, might have had some of the highest approval ratings we've ever had. What did he do when he had a crisis much like what we have? What did he do? Because maybe we should revert back to that.
3: He did the same thing Trump's doing. He's putting ships in there and doing a blockade and firing on all their stuff. Trump just didn't shoot down a A-300 and kill like 280 people. But
0: was that on Reagan's tab?
3: Yeah, Iran Airbus, you know, blew up.
0: And the other thing is, you know, maybe, Dan, they didn't really pay attention or hold a president to war crimes like they would in today's world. Today's everybody's ultra sensitive and really, really have to, you know, live by the rules of engagement. And it sounds like they may have given, you know, Ronald Reagan a pass a little bit on, you know, you can't blow up
3: pedestrian plane.
0: You can't blow up a pedestrian plane to the likes of killing 200 plus people that have nothing to do with the war. And it seems like that might have been done on
3: Yeah, he said it was an accident.
17: Through those areas.
18: The use of the vital sea lanes of the Persian Gulf will not be dictated by the Iranians.
17: This is all a matter of public record. Plenty of people are old enough to remember this. There are still some very senior U.S. Navy officers who were...
19: Now, let me... you or Dan, either one, who knows the answer. How long did this go on for Ronald Reagan?
3: 2 years, right?
4: Yeah.
19: 2 years?
3: Yeah.
19: And what? Did they finally give up? Did Iran give up finally?
3: Yeah, kind of. I mean,
4: they still every now and then are dicks and throw a can at the traffic. You know what I mean?
3: Well, it helped that Iraq was going after Iran, too, around that time.
19: But we don't have that now.
3: No.
4: So Saddam Hussein, no one likes Saddam Hussein, but he actually was a temporizing entity in the Middle East. And because of him, some of the other bad players kept their mouths shut.
19: Well, listen, I'm going to tell you something. I've often heard...
4: He stabilized it.
19: I've often heard that Saddam Hussein was kind of the guy that kept order in the Middle East,
4: yes,
19: and that we may have taken out the wrong guy.
4: Mm-hmm.
19: I've often heard that. Like, we villainized and made the bad guy the wrong bad guy.
4: A lot of the Middle Eastern leaders are dicks, but he did stabilize the Middle East to a point.
19: Right.
4: Yes, because Iran was scared of him.
19: Right.
17: Time of this conflict, this was an enormous miscalculation.
20: They are exercising sheer desperation in the Straits of Hormuz. Something we're dealing with. We have been dealing with it, and don't need to worry about it.
17: And it appears to have...
19: I think we kind of do need to be worried about it, Pete. I think we do, Pete. I think we kind of be worried about it, buddy.
17: Stemmed from a confidence that the opening American-Israeli blows against the Iranian...
19: All right, so let me... This pretty much
3: navigates... That story.
19: Oh, they did?
3: Yeah, they put their own spin on it because it was supposed to be about how they... U.S. and Iran kind of shot back and forth at each other last night.
19: Oh, can you give me that update?
3: I just sent you from CNN.
19: All right, give me that, and then I'll do the Tucker stuff next, okay?
3: All right.
21: I'm a WKRP in Cincinnati.
22: Bubba, you're hot.
23: Yes, Bubba-isms are the best thing in the world, man.
22: It's fun. It's so much fun.
24: Bubba the Love Sponge. We love you, Bubba.
25: The Bubba the Love Sponge show returns after these words.

0: Welcome. Lummy, do I got any break-it-downs in the can, or do I got to do any?
1: You have some in the cans.
0: I got one in the cans,
1: yes,
0: too?
1: Yes, you do.
0: All right, cool. But this week, I'll probably, you know, tomorrow I got Pete. I got Pete tomorrow. Then I may poop one out on Wednesday to give you guys a couple.
1: Okay.
0: All right. Thank you, my friend.
1: Thank you.
0: Here is Tucker. Let's not forget, man. I mean, you know, Tucker was the number one speaker at the Republican National Convention. He's basically the one that welcomes, you know, the candidate to, you know, on behalf of the Republican Party. The final night speaker is the one that basically introduces the president, you know, to the convention, right? I mean, that's what the Republican National Convention. It's where all the delegates from all the states, they have the little signs and what have you, and you have all these people that come up and talk, you know, good about the party and where they're headed and how much, you know, Joe Biden sucks and what have you, and all these, you know, everybody from Hulk Hogan to the final night. Usually the person on the final night is a very, very respected person within, one, the potential candidate's world, but more importantly, the actual party, you know, the party as well. And I think, you know, back when the RNC was taking place, I think Tucker was very much a player in the Republican Party. You know, right? I mean, just freshly removed from Fox, doing his own thing, catching their... They were saying, like, you know...
2: Why did he actually ultimately get removed from Fox? What's the real story on that one?
0: I think that when Robert Murdoch left it to his two sons to run, that his two sons were... them and Tucker didn't kind of get along. They wanted to dabble more in Tucker's show than Tucker. Tucker had creative control. Like, Tucker had a team of writers and producers that answered to him. And so they curtailed their programming to what Tucker wanted to talk about. And Tucker wrote a lot of what, you know, he had writers and producers and...
2: He controlled his content.
0: Exactly. 100%.
2: And he didn't want to give up that control?
0: Like, you know, Robert Murdoch, you know... The dad of the two Murdoch brothers that now run Fox, he had kind of a standing policy where, Bill O'Reilly. I mean, if you look at the people that have had that slot, Bill O'Reilly, Glenn Beck, Tucker Carlson, they all kind of, that's the sexiest, most powerful real estate within Fox's world, right? The 8 o'clock show, like that's the big show.
2: Mm-hmm.
0: You know, you got the 5 at 5 and you got Laura Ingraham and you got, you know, somebody else. And then, you know, it was Tucker. And for years before that, it was Bill O'Reilly. And then after Bill O'Reilly was Glenn Beck. And then Tucker took over. And then that leads into...
2: Now it's Jesse?
0: Yeah, now it's Jesse. Yes, now, yeah. Yeah, now it's Jesse. Jesse is the guy. Well, Tucker was the guy. And they didn't screw with him. He was allowed to do his own thing, some of which, most of which aligned with the Republican Party. But he would also, you know, go out on his own and had some opposing opinions of the Republican Party, and Fox allowed him to have those. Once the old man left and the kids started controlling it, now they were getting to, like, you know, hey, listen, producers, we didn't like that segment last night. That's not where we're going. And Tucker kind of had a falling out.
1: Well, plus the Dominion voting.
0: Yeah, this
1: $800 million settlement.
0: Yeah, yeah. For the life of me, you know, I don't know how some personalities are able to survive large settlements, but there has been some over the years, and me and Tucker did not, right? When all the places that have hosted me get sued, I'm out of there. Not because I want to be out of there, because they're like, we just had to write a $755,000 check to the FCC. You're out of here, big boy, regardless of who you think you are. Tucker was a casualty of that as well. But, you know, how Tucker flipped and, like, just his ideology is completely different now, to the point of being the guy that introduced Donald Trump as your Republican presidential candidate. Ladies and gentlemen, I present to you the Republican candidate for the President of the United States of America. Ladies and gentlemen, Donald Trump. What's his middle name?
2: Is it J.
0: Donald J. Trump. So now Tucker is full-blown hate. Get rid of him. He's an asshole. He's a bad guy. Everything.
3: The weapons has been discussed in Pentagon meetings and put in slide decks. Marjorie Taylor Greene tweeted that a couple of weeks ago and was, you know, dismissed. That's not true. It's factually true. The second any president actively considers first use of nuclear weapons, that person should be removed from office immediately. Immediately. Because that's got to be the red line. Destroying all of humanity with a nuclear strike? Like, so why isn't there an attempt to remove him from office? Like, immediately. Anyone who would even tolerate that kind of talk from any of his subordinates or employees is, by definition, unfit.
0: Offensive use. Has Trump said he wants to nuke him? Tucker says that has been, you know, brought up in various presentations and what have you. He knows for a fact. I mean, do we know that for a fact? I mean, has it been reported by other media, or is it just Tucker having some insight?
4: Bubba, if you had to dig a hole and you had a group of advisors, and in your tool chest you had, you know, you had dynamite, you had a shovel, you had a skid steer, you had four guys with you know, little shovels. If someone was advising you, they would be doing you wrong if they didn't explore all of your potential tools. And they just left you with the four guys with the small little toy shovels from the beach instead of maybe the dynamite's the best way to blow a hole, to dig that hole. So I don't think that having options presented to you disqualifies you from office. I think that's a patently ignorant position to take. That just looking at all the options is somehow disqualifies you from choosing an option.
0: As much as you think I'm going to oppose you, I agree. I don't think that discussing it is illegal. Now had he done it, or, you know, explored it further to the point where we've sent, you know, I don't know. I'm assuming we have nuclear capabilities over there. Meaning, I'm assuming
4: we've got nuclear capabilities throughout the world at all given times.
0: Yeah, I know.
4: We're 15 seconds away from a nuclear detonation at any given time.
0: That's what I'm saying. Like, I'm assuming that pretty much any excursion or any type of situation we would be involved with militarily, that we always have the ability to go nuclear. We have nuclear submarines, nuclear ships, planes that can probably carry nuclear warheads.
4: And Bubba, I just want to just clarify something. A nuclear submarine and a nuclear ship has just two meanings to that.
0: One, how it's powered, and other, how it's armed.
4: Correct.
0: Okay.
4: But people that may not be listening, yes, may not understand that there's two distinctions of nuclear.
0: Right. One is it runs on nuclear power,
4: which the submarines all do now because they're, you know, the nuclear power allows them to be underwater for long periods of time.
0: Well, I think they can go like 20 years without having refuel or
4: something. Yeah, they still
0: like
4: have diesel engines too, but they do nuclear power.
0: But then the nuclear weapons capability compared to how some of our vessels are fueled. But I'm thinking that, you know, anywhere we go, we have that potential with this, you know, whether it's your local. I mean, you don't think that MacDill Air Force Base doesn't have nukes there? I promise you they do. I promise you they have some of those, like at Grissom Air Force Base in Indiana, when you drive by it, they got these big, large mounds of dirt that have grass all over them. And supposedly those open up and these big nukes come out. Oh. I guarantee you that we don't have central. If you got central command, meaning it runs all the wars and all of the refueling division on the scale that they have at MacDill, you're just not going to leave that unarmed. That's going to be heavily armed to protect, one, not only the place that, you know, basically navigates through all wartime situations, meaning the war room is located in MacDill Air Force Base, but also you have a huge fueling division of the Air Force, and you have to protect that too. If you're a bad guy and your fueling station is not protected, what's the first thing you blow up? The refueling station. Because they can't get fuel to their vessels. So you can bet that in our own backyard, we probably have nukes, right? So I don't think that, I don't necessarily agree with Tucker that if Donald's cabinet or people that are helping him strategize through this, yes, they've made some missteps and miscalculations on some stuff. They probably didn't think that it was going to go this long. They're probably having to change course on some stuff. But just giving Donald Trump, hey, Mr. President, you know, we can continue to do this and this and this. Now, we do have some nuclear warhead capabilities. We do. We do. Doesn't mean that we need to use them. Doesn't mean that you need to use them. But if, you know, if needed, we do have those. So just know that. Now, that shouldn't be illegal. Just getting the president up to speed on what we got. He hasn't used them. Now, if he's put stuff in place that indeed we're going to use them, that's still not illegal. Until you hit that button, and until that nuclear warhead goes somewhere and kills somebody or does some type of damage, and you've now released, you know, radiation into the air that could potentially be consumed by, you know, when that gets up in the jet stream and stuff, what happened? Like they said on Nagasaki when we did that, Dan, there was like 40,000 the first day that died, and there was like 18,000 the next day that died because it got into the jet stream and the nuclear fallout went to the next town over. So, like, you know, when you finally do blast one, well, that's a problem. That's a problem. But, it, you know, having one pointed at Iran is not, I don't know if that's not, I think that's a pretty good play. If their leaders know, hey, listen, we do have, that crazy bastard does have a nuke pointed right at Tehran.
4: And there's different levels of nuclear weapons, Bubba, too. There's like little smaller tactical nuclear weapons that would not create 60,000 deaths and create fallout that would go for days, versus the bigger ones that are made for cities.
1: Would you want Iran to be scared that that they think Trump's even thinking about?
4: You pull out your biggest guns. I'm gonna shoot you with this bitch if you don't cooperate. Hello. If you don't use it, you use the small guns.
0: Hello.
4: It's part of strategy.
5: Yes. Hello.
0: Yes.
5: Yeah, I just got a different take on this Tucker thing. I'm starting to think that Tucker, Tulsi, there's a big group of people that don't like Trump that are Republicans. And I think as the elections get closer, Tucker and Tulsi have been playing a game. They're going to come out and start endorsing these Republican candidates to get all these non-Trumper Republicans back on board to help win the election.
0: Well, I mean, I think that anybody that was part of the Republican Party has seen that it's fragmented somewhat and it's polarized. Some people really, really believe in what Trump is doing. Other people that are questioning some of his decisions. And I think that, you know, that might be the liberal people in itself are navigating or finding themselves gravitating to Trump. It's probably those that are disenfranchised with the current president.
5: Who's better to bring all them people together than a non-Trumper in a Tucker Carlson, possibly Tulsi, and then all the people that like Trump? I mean, there's no one going to be better than Tucker to get all these Republicans that dislike Trump to come back over.
0: I think that that's Trump. I think that that's Tucker's mantra. I think that's his audience. And I think that there's probably a fairly large amount of people that are in that audience. He could probably make one hell of a living being the spokesperson for those people.
5: Well, that was just my point.
0: All right, my man. Appreciate it. Thank you. I don't necessarily disagree with you, my friend. Hello.
6: Hey, Bubba.
0: Yeah.
6: Hey, are you going to put the Deadly Intentions on your podcast?
0: Am I going to put
6: I've seen the other ones on there, but not the latest one on there.
0: Well, the two latest would be one that was dropped on Thursday. So part, and if you go to Deadly Intentions Show, you'll see one that says the Iranian war is bigger than Iran, how money, oil, and power led us here. That was released 10 days ago. And then the part two of that is said China found America's weak spot. Then Iran started squeezing, and that was released 3 days ago. So those are the two parts. One, the first part is labeled bigger than Iran, and the second part is called We Miscalculated. So they're both up there. I'm looking at them right now.
6: On your podcast?
0: Well, on my podcast, when you
1: talking about on like Spotify, things like that, and we've been letting them eat on YouTube to build the channel and get the views.
0: I don't know what Lummy just said, but they're I mean,
1: the Spotify, you know, like audio only.
0: Yeah.
1: Podcast.
0: Are they on there?
1: No, not yet, because we're letting it. You know, if you want Deadly Intentions, go to Deadly Intentions.
0: Yeah.
1: For right now.
0: So, sir, you got go to YouTube.
6: I'm an FTE. I can't watch the videos while I'm driving. That's why I was asking.
0: Well, you can run it through your system and not have to watch it. Just listen to the audio part of it on the YouTube. Breaker 19.
1: Or if you are a member of HQ, you can go on HQ.
0: Go to BubArmyHQ.com and become a member. And I think it's what, $9.95 or something like that. Anything we've ever done, and you don't have to stream it, you can download it. So, Dan, I got to go to Words, and then this woman, I don't think she's from America, but she's got these growths on her foot, and it makes the foot doctor. By the way, I found this from TLC Australia. Those are the rabbit holes I was running around this weekend.
1: Nice.
0: Well, so I got free Wi-Fi on the plane, Lummy. So I was just looking at stuff, possibly for the show and what have you. And so, Dan, wait till you see this. It made the foot doctor want to puke, and she described the growths on this woman's foot as putrid as a dead body. And so I'm going to show it, and then I'm going to ask you, like, how would you get that off? Would you take some shears
4: Does it show it?
0: Yeah, I'm going to show it. I'm not going to show it right now because I really want your organic initial reaction, okay?
4: Mm-hmm.
0: We'll do that next.
7: Yep, he insulted everyone during that last break. The Bubba the Love Sponge Show returns after these words.

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0: Let me write this down. $1.50 on the PayPal. Thank you, let me write this down. PayPal, Venmo, Cash App at the Bubba Army. Also, merch-wise, if you've ordered your Bubba Army watch, Trump-inspired Rolex Yachtmaster, it's being shipped. It's actually, I think she's headed to the, I think she's going to ship them from the airport today, Lummy.
2: Oh, good.
0: All like 210 of them. But also up on Bubba Army merch, Bubba Army store, Bubba Army shop, the new gray beanie cap, cold water beanie cap, the new gray standard Bubba Army hat, the Lummy, the very much people freak out of these Stanley inspired 40-ounce tumblers for $25, the UV rated shirts, the new Bubba Army gray short sleeve standard shirt, also in black. Lasker shirts are coming, and the hockey jerseys are coming as well. So there you go. I saw this, Dan. I'm like, man, I gotta play this for Dan because I've never seen anything like it in my entire life. And what would Dan do?
3: Is this a 1992 choker she's got on her neck?
0: Yes, I think so.
4: It's Australia, Dr. Dan.
0: But hold on.
3: Australia? Dan, fashion doesn't matter?
0: Hold on. She is a beast living in Australia. Because I don't know, when you see this, how you could let it go this long. Like, it comes a point where if there's a problem and you got a growth on your foot, like, you know, when it's maybe like the size of a quarter or the size of something that's, you know, starting to grow, that you just don't say, well, I think it's going to fall off, or when you see this.
3: You think she thought that about her own gut?
0: Well, I mean, you know, obviously a gut is a long play, as I know. It takes you a long time to be able to get, you know,
3: to show up.
0: Yeah. So I don't even know, Dan. Maybe you're going to be able to tell us. Like, the doctor, the foot doctor, the podiatrist, but she's completely befuddled. And Dan, you're going to tell us, like, after you get done throwing up in your mouth, you're going to tell us what procedure, or, you know, like, procedurally, what would they do? Because just because you're a plastic surgeon doesn't mean you don't know how to cut growths off a foot. Wait, you ready?
4: No.
0: Yeah, this is the
4: man.
2: Oh, God. Is it warts?
3: It's just warts. Yeah, it's warts. It's warts with fungal overgrowth.
0: Yes, so Dan, what would you numb the whole entire foot up, or do it in sections? And then how do you cut that out?
3: You cut it out and you put skin grafts, or you just let it heal. You just cut it out. It's disgusting.
5: I've come across.
0: Have you ever seen anything like this?
3: No, because people in America address these things before it gets this far.
0: Listen, here's the doctor. Listen.
5: I've come across really bad growths before, like really bad. But I have never seen a case like Sebastian's before, ever.
2: Ew, is it a nail?
5: His feet are shocking.
0: I mean,
2: oh my God.
0: Like, Dan, where would you even begin on that? Like, would you just start, okay, I'm going to start whacking off this and whacking off that? And
3: you probably start with the big toe. We're going to have the best blood flow, you know?
0: Oh.
3: Try to get that big toe. Trim the nail, take the fungus, take some of those proximal lesions. Some of it looks fungal, and some of it looks
0: viral? Would there be a part of it, Dan, like where you could cut, like, let's say the 80% of this and not get into the base of the skin, but just take
3: I would shave it down to the level of skin first to get. Yeah.

0: Other than smelling a dead body, I think that this was probably one of the worst smells that I've experienced.
1: Dan, if somebody came to you, they'd be like, listen, you need to get out of here. I don't have time for this nonsense. 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We got financing available, too. But get that out of here. Go to a podiatrist. Dan, have you
2: but
1: ever...
2: What a disaster to have something that gross, first of all, growing on you, and second of all, neglecting it for
1: yes, that
2: ever.
1: Didn't, they didn't
2: that didn't
1: wake
2: happen
1: up.
2: Overnight.
1: That didn't happen in a week.
2: That's years.
1: That's 10 years.
2: It's at least 4 or 5.
1: Right?
2: Yes.
1: Yes. Now, while I was gone, and I'm sure, Lummy, I know that you guys did cover it, and yes. That is the owner of the 49ers, Jed York. He's the whole DeBartolo, York, that whole family. I think actually he's married to Eddie DeBartolo's sister.
3: He's the son of Denise DeBartolo.
1: Okay. So this is a DeBartolo protege.
3: Yes.
1: Meaning this is the son of one of the DeBartolos.
3: Yes.
1: And he's the one that runs the 49ers. Now, they're from Ohio, like the Youngstown, Ohio area. So obviously he's back home visiting whoever. And he wants a hooker. He wants a hooker. That's it. He wants $140 to $160 hooker.
3: We're so, $6 billion.
1: So, I mean, yeah, but you know, so, but he wants a hooker.
3: I got it. Yeah.
1: And so he goes to a hooker site. And they're like, hey, he's like, I want a hooker. I'm like, okay, well, hey, just meet us at this trailer. It's $140. Here's a picture of Rhonda. She'll be waiting for you. She's going to give you, you know, the girlfriend. She's going to give you the full girlfriend experience.
2: Just don't take her socks off.
1: Yeah.
3: Just, you know. At her trailer park.
1: Yeah, at her trailer park. So you're thinking, okay, this is probably some white trash chick, kind of hot, but she's white trashy. We're going to be doing our dirty deed right there in the trailer park. No big deal. It's not human trafficking. It's not anything like that. It's some rich guy, high-profile rich guy that owns, you know, obviously one of the prestigious 32 teams in the NFL. He owns the 49ers, and he's trying to get a whore. Big deal. He's not trying to take this bitch that's given him $140 worth of ass and, you know, exploit her or throw her in the back of the SUV and start trafficking her and set her up in a warehouse where she has to have sex with 30 men a day and give you all the money and, like, you know, the standard, you know, human trafficking deal. But now police municipalities, they consider just prostitution solicitation, just trying to buy some ass. They now lump that into human trafficking and to really make you look like a complete idiot.
3: You think he was trying to do the Julie Roberts thing?
1: Maybe. What's maybe it's like, called? Hey, I'll get like a little white trash bitch here and set her up a little something, give her a couple grand a month. And then, you know, anytime I'm over there, I get some trailer park ass. Whatever. Maybe he was trying to, you know, set up a sugar daddy deal. Pretty none long. Of which, none of which, hold on, none of which is human trafficking.
4: Your hands. Show me your hands.
1: And of course, like, what type of resources does the local municipality, police and or sheriff's department or whatever, you know, you have to put this fake posting up on this particular website. You got to have this bait trailer, which means, you know, you have cops at a trailer. So at that point, you're disrupting the trailer park. All for what? Because you busted one guy looking for some $140 ass? But you arrest him and what have you and call it human trafficking all for you, because that's kind of like what these sheriffs like to do now.
4: Don't move. Don't do anything.
5: Tonight, new body camera video showing the arrest of San Francisco 49ers owner Jed York during a prostitution sting in Ohio. It's just before 10 a.m. You see York wearing his wedding ring pulled out of this gray SUV.
1: Which, by the way, I'm not trying to support, like, you know, you should do this, but it's not that big a deal if you do, especially if you're just trying to roll up in there, get some ass, and get out of there. They don't have any correspondence of you saying, hey, listen, after you give me some ass, you're going to get back in my car, and I'll put you in an apartment, and I'm going to pimp you out to my friends.
2: Yeah, do you got your shots and your passport?
1: Do you got your shots and your passport if you want to come back to America with Rob? You remember that?
2: Mm-hmm.
1: No, he's not doing any of that. He's just getting some trailer park ass. That's it. In fact, that's what the charges should be. Just getting trailer park ass and $140 ass at that.
5: Appearing to ask officers.
6: Can I ask what you're doing?

0: What are you doing there?
1: He's getting some ass. 140 in a trailer.
2: Placed in cuffs.
3: Just driving.
0: You meeting anybody?
3: No.
2: Yeah. The officer is searching him.
0: You're just driving around East Boston?
1: Yeah. I'm a multi-billionaire. I like to drive around trailer park, trying to find me some trailer park hoes.
4: You say, like, free Palestine.
1: Yeah. Like, but, like, what's the problem? I'm driving around trailer park looking for some, you know, potential sugar babies.
3: Yeah.
1: What's illegal with that?
2: And per court documents obtained by...
1: Oh, we got his $160 all in marked bills. They're right here.
2: BC News officers...
1: Think of the resources they have to put forward as an agency to arrest a guy for trying to buy some ass.
4: We went to $20. You know why it's $160, not $140.
1: No.
4: He's fixing to give her a $20 tip.
1: Yeah. Good tipper at that.
2: Well, finding $160
4: in
2: cash. $140.
4: Pull out $160.
1: Yeah.
4: $20 for the tip.
0: Yeah, he's a real estate guy. He's got all the money.
2: York arrested on engaging in prostitution, later pleading no contest to an amended charge of disorderly conduct.
1: So they didn't even get him on the prostitution deal or the sex trafficking or the human trafficking that pled down in one day to like a misdemeanor.
5: And paid $1,100.
1: So all of those resources you used when you could be out, you know, I mean, I hate to say this to a police officer, but out there fighting true crime, right? Instead of worried about an affluent guy getting some $140 trailer park ass with a $20 tip.
2: Court documents say he responded to an undercover ad placed on a known...
1: Now, Dan, wouldn't that be somewhat entrapment that if the cops are the ones that placed the ad and had you drive to them, like, would that be entrapment?
4: Nothing's entrapment anymore, man. That's they do true. Whatever they want, and
1: you're
4: the
1: right.
4: judge says, it's okay, they would have caught you anyway.
1: Just like this isn't human trafficking, and they tried to throw that on him, too.
4: Sure.
1: Right? Yeah.
4: Mm-hmm.
2: Prostitution website by a local human trafficking task force, then drove to this East Palestine...
1: Okay, so you got a local human trafficking task force. I would hope that you would try to find some people that are really trying to traffic humans, not... A guy getting some $140 ass in a trailer park.
4: So
1: There's a big difference.
4: So they know about this prostitute he was going to see.
1: There
4: was no prostitute.
1: There was none.
4: This is all fake.
1: Once you pulled up to the trailer, they got you. Because they had like, okay, if they get you at the trailer, then it shows intent that you've traveled to said address, which means doesn't have to be a girl inside per se. It was, you know, your intent.
4: The Johns aren't doing the trafficking. It's the pimps.
1: You know who's doing the trafficking? The cops. Right? They're the ones that are throwing these chicks up. That's the definition of trafficking. Not the guy trying to buy ass. He's not the trafficker. The guy that advertises the ass is the trafficker.
4: Yes.
1: Am I right?
4: Yes.
1: Yeah.
4: The pimp.
2: Trailer park where he'd arranged to pay a woman $140 for sex. The husband and father of two who filed for divorce earlier this year was sentenced to one day in jail.
1: One day. So, you know what? They found out who he was. And the DeBartolos blew a call in. They're like, hey, man, we're the DeBartolos. Youngstown's like, you know, we're the official, most popular, richest people ever to come out of Youngstown, Ohio. And you know that sheriff and those police chiefs and everybody else that we've greased over the years? Mm-hmm. This ain't so cool, buddy. Charges got dropped within 24 hours down to time serve. One day out of here. See you later, buddy. No longer a felony. These are straight misdemeanor willies.
2: Given credit for time served and ordered to pay more than $1,100 in fines.
1: Don't
2: the NFL vowing to review the case under its personal conduct policy. York's lawyer did not respond to an earlier...
1: Listen, they better not do... I'm not trying to stick up for this dude, but they better not give him nothing because Robert Kraft got a happy ending at the Wild Orchid, you know, over there in West Palm, Lummi, and they didn't do anything to him.
4: Nope.
1: The owners didn't do anything to him at all. Right?
5: They did not.
1: So you better not do anything here. Now, I know Brian got into all what I just talked about, but Harvey Levin got on TMZ, I think Friday. And I really, really, really, really, really aligned with what he's saying here. And that's why I wanted to play. I needed the arrest. Let me to set up this story. And this guy, Harvey Levin, I think he lays it out perfectly.
6: Ed York arrest shows everything that's wrong about these prostitution laws. You have a police department that is spending time going to prostitution websites, luring guys essentially, and getting them to agree that, yeah, I'll pay X, and in return, we want you to go to a certain address. They pick a mobile home park that has nothing to do
1: with... Like, Harvey can't lay it out any better. I need to just shut up. Should have just laid out Harvey's explanation. He completely lays it out perfectly.
6: With anything other than the cops want a place to bust this guy. So they go to the mobile home park, and they wait, and they watch York come up, and they nab him, and they arrest him, and they charge him with soliciting a prostitute. Eventually, it's plea bargained down to disorderly conduct.
1: So you're gonna go through all those hoops and have all those resources, because you know when they do this, they gotta have a couple of detectives on the internet. They gotta have a task force now ready to arrest that guy at the trailer park. You know, so I gotta think that this is probably no less than a 6 to 8 guy operation at the minimum, maybe more, right? So you're tying up 6, 8, 10 guys to bust horny dudes that are getting some $140 ass. They're not making contact with these hookers and said, so listen, I don't necessarily want the ass because I want to be able to pimp you out to, you know, multiple men throughout the day. And that's human trafficking. But just going up and getting a little something, that's not human trafficking. That's just, you know, being horny at 2 o'clock.
6: So they spend all this time, all these resources to nail this guy over what? And before I get into the prostitution laws, think of what this does to the mobile home park. So all of a sudden...
1: I mean, he's right. You're living there as in the mobile home park, just mobile homing it, being the best that you can. All those people tend to stick together and know their neighbors. Next thing you know, you got, you know, a bunch of squad cars and... You got to explain to your kids why the squad car's here. You got men being held out in handcuffs. I mean, that's disruptive to any neighborhood. I mean, Dan, that would be disruptive to your rich neighborhood.
4: Certainly would.
1: Yeah.
4: Yes.
6: The mobile home park.
1: And you wouldn't have to explain. Hey, listen, Sophie and little Danny, listen, the reason why I'm pulling them over is because they're trying to get them hook up with a person for sex. And no, you don't want to have that conversation with your kid.
6: National news that they have a prostitute there or prostitutes there, and people make fun of it. And all of a sudden, all these people in this mobile home park are subject to all of this scorn and ridicule. And they didn't do anything. It was all a ruse by the police to catch this guy. And catch him for what?
1: Yeah, for what? It's not under your big human sex trafficking gimmick. Although that's the task force you have so that you can sell it to the public that it's far more egregious than what it really is. You got a guy that tried to buy some ass. That's it.
6: What is the difference between some guy paying a prostitute and two people collaborating on OnlyFans, having sex, and then posting it and making money off of that? What's the difference?
1: I mean, he makes some good points, doesn't he? He makes some great points.
5: Yeah.
6: They're both engaging in sex for money, okay?
1: But the OnlyFans, nobody gives him a hard time.
6: But one is a crime and one is okay. The reality is, this shouldn't be what the law is about. This shouldn't be how police spend their time. I mean, if you want to take this to the extreme, how many people marry for money and not love?
1: And, don't get me on that one.
6: And that they'll have sex because they get a credit card. And if you don't think that exists, you're not living in the real world. That happens. So the idea that we're carving this out, and, you know, if it's a woman who is being trafficked by somebody, then prosecute the person engaged in human trafficking for sure. But if this is something between two people where they exchange...
1: This is $140 trailer park ass is all it is. So ring me up on that charge. Trying to buy some trailer park ass for $140, please. Thank you, Alex.
6: Money, just like that happens eventually with OnlyFans, or somebody marrying somebody because they want a rich lifestyle. It's like enough of these stupid prostitution laws.
1: Exactly. Hi, who's this?
7: It's Skinny in California.
1: Hey, Skinny, what's up?
7: Oh, nothing.
5: Come on now, Bubba. You know if Brady Judd did that, you'd be half right.
1: No, I would not.
5: Flopping all over the ball sack.
1: Listen to me, asshole. when Brady Judd does do this and he confuses tricks with people that are trafficking, I call Grady out. I'm like, that's not trafficking. That's
5: fraud.
1: No, don't try to get me in some kind of loophole where I sit here and suck Grady's D every time he has a big high-profile, you know, sexual traffic. No, I call him out when he has just busted guys trying to buy some ass. Very much so. Don't try to put that on me, asshole. Get out of here. You're gonna ruin it for everybody, you numb nut, troll. Suck my D. Oh, sorry for the outburst. Now, Dan, I'm going to let you, because this will probably be the last segment we talk about before you leave, but I certainly wanted to get your full attention on this one. This is really pissing me off. And like, man, if I had a kid that was in kindergarten and this teacher rolled like this and it got back to me that my son or daughter's, you know, kindergarten teacher has done what this person has proclaimed they've done. Oh, man. I'd yank my kid out of that school so much, and I can't think how any conservative or even liberal, like Brian the Babyface Matroni, you know, he's far more liberal than we are, but he's not weird. He's a liberal.
4: He's a little weird.
1: This would not fly for him. Meaning, like, if Ariana went to school or in whatever grade she is, I think she's, what, in fourth grade now, third grade, something like
7: that? Third or fourth, yeah.
1: So if Ariana's teacher acted like this, I think Brian would flip out. Him and his wife would flip out. Watch this. This is so wrong. Oh, my God. This is so wrong. Dennis is going to make you want to just punch everything.
8: Here we go again with the gender ideology pronouns thing.
4: That's a teacher?
1: Yeah, and this just... I see red.
7: Strike one.
1: Wait, here we go. I'm just going to shut my fat mouth. It's only a minute 15 long. I'm going to shut my entire mouth for the entire duration, for the minute 15, minute 17, and we can just start digging into it after this kindergarten teacher explains what they do now in class.
9: I'm a kindergarten teacher, and today was a really good day. I sat my class down and I said, show of hands, who wishes that they were born a different gender? And I would say about half of the kids raised their hands. So for the kids that didn't raise their hands, I said, okay, you guys are gonna have to go sit on the floor in the corner of the classroom over there and just be quiet. And so then what I did was I had everybody come up to the board and write what name they want to be called. And I said, it has to be another name other than what you are already called. So, like, if the name Bob is on your birth certificate, you can't write Bob on the board. Like, you have to be given a new name. So I had one kid come up and write Cookie. And I said, okay, Cookie, what are your pronouns? Cookie was pretty confused. And I said, do you want to be called she, he, they, zee, zer? And Cookie said, zer. And I said, okay, listen up, class. Cookie just picked Zer's pronouns. Everybody gives Zer a round of applause. And then everybody gave Zer a round of applause. Just really, like, showed me how important it is that we give youth the opportunity to identify themselves like this. And soon I plan on going to the school board and asking them to let me have legal name and gender changes in my classroom every Friday. So hopefully that goes well, but yeah.
1: I mean, I want to puke. I want to puke. So let me, for the poor people that just are pretty happy with what they are. Hey, my name's Sally and I'm a girl. My name's Dan. I'm a boy. You guys go over there and sit in a corner and shut up because you're the weird ones. You're like over there. Be quiet. Now, everybody else. Well, I wish that was an option when I was growing up because, you know, I would have put
7: what
1: that on. My name is Slim and I identify as a skinny in shape guy. So perfect. Call me Slim and Skinny. Those are my pronouns. Or call me, you know, bodybuilder. Or, you know what? I like to be black, too.
7: Oh, okay.
1: Can I be Leroy Slim?
7: So you're a skinny black guy.
1: Yeah, I want to be a skinny, in-shape black guy. Okay, everybody know, see Fat White Bubba here? He's now an in-shape a black guy. Bodybuilder. Big penis, a lot of money. Like, Dan, can you believe... And she wants to go to the school board with this nonsense and have this every Friday. I mean, if you got if you got enough kids that have now been ostracized and put to the side and somewhat now are weird by identifying as to what they really are, and you keep chipping away at those kids, don't eventually, you know, like, listen, it's, we used to have 12 of us that would, but now they're down to 6 because every Friday she tries to get us to flip. We might as well just flip because eventually it's just going to be all by ourselves over here. And you like, she almost peer pressures you?
4: Well, she's making it a benefit. She's making you a superstar if you don't agree with your gender.
1: Right.
4: She's sensationalizing it.
1: Hmm. She's rewarding it.
4: And then rewarding it.
1: And then, you know, again, like you said, for those who identify, if you're a boy and you're happy with being a boy and your name's Bob, you go over there and see if you can sit quietly because me and these other students have to figure out what they want to be. And then what is it, just like Star Wars or something? You can just be anybody you want?
4: Mm-hmm.
1: What if you want to be Darth Vader?
10: That's your name.
1: I want to be Darth Vader, please. And I want to be addressed as, you know, Darth.
4: Who probably didn't have a penis.
1: Yeah, whatever.
4: It got burned off. Think about it, Lovey, right?
1: I'm just saying, like, you know, you can't.
4: Revenge of the Sith.
1: Probably don't remember all that.
10: Well, he did have a son.
4: Yeah, but that was before. I am your father. The burn.
1: I'm your father.
4: He burned his ding ding off.
1: I mean, but like, if that was happening and so when Sophia was in kindergarten,
4: mm-hmm.
1: or Danny was in kindergarten, and that teacher was slinging that nonsense, how fast would you be down there absolutely seeing red?
4: Oh, I would have been livid. But you know, the thing is in kindergarten, kids are almost like agender. Like, there's no gender there. There's not a whole lot of things separating boys and girls in the kindergarten curriculum. We're talking about colors and flowers and letters and animals and trying to name things and make sense of yeah, numbers
1: so why
4: and letters.
1: Would we try, amongst all the things that they have to learn about, right. Why are we trying to confuse what they are sexually?
4: Right. And so gender has no place in a kindergarten or first grade curriculum. It just doesn't have it.
1: I mean, yeah, it's so far down the road of importance with regards to what you really need to know, right?
4: Yes.
1: You're just confusing the issue at this point. You're making a circus out of what real curriculum should be. 1+1, shapes, colors, you know, just various things that you need to know in kindergarten.
4: Just like the Philly Fanatic doesn't have a penis or a vagina. It's just the Philly Fanatic. It's agender. It's asexual.
1: I'm just telling you, man, they're setting this Lindsay Clancy thing up. She's going to walk.
4: I know.
1: She's not going to walk. She's going to be held in an insane asylum, just like John Hinckley was, and she will see the light of day.
4: Here's what's going to happen, though. It's going to happen on technicality. It's going to happen on the jury being nullified.
1: Well, so...
4: They're going to nullify the jury because the jurors are going. First of all, the jurors should have been sequestered, certainly when this became international news. And then secondly, they're not going to be able to, in their good faith, convict this woman of the crime that she did. And it's going to end up nullifying the jury.
1: Well, if this is an indication, potentially, of how the Lindsay Clancy, the more publicized of these women that are killing their children cases, there's not a bunch, but there are others. And one was finally, you know, laid to rest, so to speak. And and one was finally determined this past, I think it was on Friday. Her name's Diane Fleming from the Bronx. And she killed, a judge found the 26-year-old mother, Diane Fleming, not responsible by reason of mental disease or defect for the 2022 killings of her two young sons at a family shelter in the Bronx. The ruling came after psychiatrists for both the prosecution and defense concluded that Fleming was experiencing severe postpartum psychosis at the time. Well, that's what they're going to be able to say. So, Dan, the Lindsay Clancy verdict is within days. It might even be today, but at least maybe this week. The trial's done and it's currently in the jury's hands. Correct.
4: Right, they recessed for the weekend. They're picking it up again today.
1: Right,
4: so we should know in the next couple days.
1: So this has already been established, something somewhat similar, where a Bronx woman named Diane Fleming killed both of her sons in the Bronx, not too far from where Lindsay Clancy's being tried. What's she been trying, in Maryland or Massachusetts?
10: Massachusetts.
1: Not too far from New York. And they just found this bitch to be, you know, by reason of insanity, which is the difference between going to a women's penitentiary for life with not with never a chance of parole to going to a psychiatric hospital with the chance of being free someday, much like the guy who, you know, tried to assassinate Ronald Reagan, actually got a bullet in the president, absolute paralyzed James Brady, and shot a cop. And that guy is walking the streets as a free man today.
10: And with the mother who viciously stabbed and killed her children in a Bronx shelter. But a judge ruled she's not responsible for their deaths by reason of insanity.
1: What has happened to our country? I mean, we're just a bunch of, we're soft as butter in the sun. Are we not just, I mean, we're just absolutely melted soft butter.
10: That judge says 26-year-old Damone Fleming was in a state of psychosis when she killed her kids 4 years ago.
1: No shiz. Yeah, you got to be insane and in a state of psychosis when you kill your kids. Please.
10: One of them was 3 years old, the other just 11 months.
1: 3 and 11. Killed them both. Walked.
10: This case is eerily similar to the Lindsay Clancy murder trial. Right now, a jury is deliberating if the Massachusetts mother was suffering from postpartum psychosis when she strangled her three children in 2023. Eyewitness News reporter Darla Miles is live in Mott Haven with more on the judge's ruling.
1: I wonder if this is going to lead to an epidemic of women that are that kill somebody. Maybe not necessarily their children, but maybe their husband or their whatever. But it looks like it is more of a kid thing. And then you say, well, you know, I was postpartum depression. I was psychosis.
7: How long does that last for, Dr. Dan?
1: I mean, some cases forever.
4: It's, I mean, it's 2 hours to 2 years.
1: Oh.
4: I mean,
1: to 20 years.
4: The
1: I mean, women are crazy, Delemmy. They're completely wired differently than we are.
4: They are. And women have, you know, unique stressors postpartum. I agree with all of that.
1: I do, too.
4: But
1: I don't want any woman.
4: Still doesn't excuse you for killing. You know, anyone that kills their kids is psychotic.
1: I don't want any woman.
4: But anyone that kills their kids should be killed themselves.
1: I don't want any women to think that I'm not, you know, recognizing how the severity of postpartum depression. It's a real thing. I can't sit here and tell you that I know anything about it because I don't. It could be far, far, far the worst thing that a woman has to go through. I've never gone through it. I never will. So I cannot judge those that have. But I do think that fundamentally, regardless of how insane you are and how much, what type of level of psychosis you have, you genuinely know right from wrong. And you cannot, under any circumstances of being insane or depressed or, you know, is kill your children. Like, that's where fundamentally, that's where we start and stop is the fact that you took your children's lives.
7: Could you kill your husband and get away with it?
1: Probably.
7: Like, honestly, like, could you?
1: Maybe
4: postpartum.
1: Maybe more so, you know, Dan, especially if a man abused a woman, if a man put his hands on her, you know, I think you could maybe potentially kill your husband and have a better excuse that, because your kids can't beat you. They can't get, you know, mental anguish.
4: So you're talking about a battered wife syndrome / psychosis versus a postpartum psychosis, completely different. The hormonal shifts, you know, surrounding childbirth and the time afterwards are significant. But, you know, most of these crazy guys, like in New York, they're just talking to themselves and to, you know, the earth, and then all of a sudden push someone in front of a train. They're crazy. They still committed murder.
1: Yes.
4: They need to be taken out of society.
1: Right.
4: For one reason or for the other, it's either because you want to, you know, punish them or treat them. Or rehabilitate them. Either way, they need to be removed from society for extended periods of time.
10: Darla? Sandra, a psychiatrist for the prosecution in this case ruled that Damone Fleming's symptoms, the onset of those acute psychotic symptoms, started during a peripartum period. That's during pregnancy, not postpartum. She was under medical care at the time.
1: You know, and women that revert back to this as the excuse as to why they killed their children. At the end of the day, you know who you're being most disrespectful to? The 99.9% of women who are able to get through it and not harm their children. Those women are able to do it. God bless them. And I'm sure that there's been some women that have gotten it as bad as these people have, and they just got through it. They, for lack of a better term, womaned up and did the right thing. Most women do that. This makes these women look bad when you now have an excuse as to how you could do something this tragic.
11: Of the stabbings, but we found out from prosecutors, from their psychiatrist, that she
1: stabbed him, by the way, which is the second most brutal way to kill your child, next to strangulation.
11: It stopped taking her medication the day or during the time of the stabbings.
12: In reviewing the evidence and the discovery in the case, including the police officers' body-worn cameras, it was apparent to me that this was someone suffering from a very severe mental psychosis.
1: I mean, I'm in mental psychosis.
7: Yeah. Why can't guys have it?
1: Yeah. Why can't we have it? Dan's insane. in his genius type way. I'm insane in my white trash type way. And Lummi, you're insane.
4: But we're not trying to kill people.
1: I know. But if we were to kill somebody, nobody would give us a break. Nobody would say, well, you know, Dan snapped because he's got A, B, and C, and D. So it's going to be okay. We're going to make it down to a misdemeanor. Dan, you're going to just go to the mental ward for about 5 years. We're going to let you out. No big deal.
11: In November 2022,
1: Damone... And Dan be like, hey, I'm behind on my Lamborghini payment. That's causing me some anxiety. I might not be able to have three Lambos. I might have to sell one of them.
4: I'm going to have to kill this really toothy person.
1: I'm
4: going to
1: kill my two kids because I had to sell my 86 Don Johnson Lamborghini. Steve made me do it. Steve's fault. Steve made me do it.
11: Fleming was experiencing overwhelming hallucinations, which directed...
1: Duh.
11: Her to slash the throats of her two young sons.
1: Think you slashed the throats of your two sons, you crazy bitch. And they're gonna let you out eventually, babe.
11: Mm-hmm. 3-year-old Deshaun and 11
1: little beautiful kids had no chance in life. No longer with us, brutally killed. I mean, there's killing somebody, then they're slashing your infant child's throat. Jesus God.
4: The only thing that you could argue that's good from this is that her broken genes aren't passed down to the next generation.
1: Yeah, I mean, what if she gets out?
4: Cleaned up her genetic.
1: What if she gets out though, and she has another couple kids? They're not sterilizing her.
11: This part of the findings of psych evaluations conducted by both the defense and prosecution announced Monday in a Bronx criminal courtroom
12: on Monday. The court allowed Ms. Fleming to plead not responsible by reason of mental disease or defect.
11: The killings happened nearly 4 years ago, but delayed by Fleming's mental state and her inability to understand the proceedings.
1: I don't understand most things that happen in my life, but I'm not killing anybody. We got to go to words because Dan's got to go. Back in a minute.
13: Don't be mad at him, dude. Be happy for him. He would be happy for you.
14: Yep, they got it all figured out.
15: Oh, no, I'm happy for him. I'm so happy for him that I would like to beat him with my happiness.
14: Bubba the Love Sponge returns after this.

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0: and love me right now. Did you see that guy that was able to like dupe $1.3 million out of chicks? That he was a San Francisco 49er guy. His last name was Love. And he was able to like get a San Francisco 49er helmet.
1: He was supposed to be an NFL player, was arrested.
0: Get a helmet and act like he was working out on the beach.
2: Yeah, and he had an 18-year-old accomplice that I guess was putting out a bunch of things on like Google. So if you did research his name, it did look like he was attached to the 49ers.
0: Yeah, and then he had like he'd go on Tinder and various dating places and attract these chicks that he was a San Francisco 49er player, and he had like some some kind of AI or some kind of locker room footage. Or he might have been privy to some locker room footage and he would use that. And then he would strategically be with these chicks, like at dinner or something. And then his financial advisor would send him a text to be like, hey, Jay Love or whatever the hell his name was, I got this $450,000 apartment complex financial windfall that we're going to do like 26% returns on. If you got any friends that'd like to commit a little bit of their savings, now's the time to get in. So that while he's at dinner, this financial guide would be sending him all these kind of deals, and then he'd be like, you know, the girl would be like, "What are you looking at?" It's like, well, you know, I got my financial guy. He's got this opportunity for us to not for you, for me to invest into this particular investment, and I can only let a certain amount of my VIP friends know about it because it's going to be huge returns. And then these stupid bitches would give him like their life savings.
2: Yeah,
0: like he got $1.3 million from just bamboozling chicks from dating web apps as if he was a San Francisco 49ers, and he had his buddy text him financial windfall opportunities while he was at lunch with these bitches, and they'd write him like, you know, $3,000, $4,000, $5,000, $10,000 checks.
2: It worked.
1: Man posing to be an NFL player was arrested in Boise for allegedly scamming more than 24 women out of $1.3 million over the past 4 years. KTVB's Terrence Holton has been tracking this today. Terrence, what is
0: I don't know this to be true. I might have to look into it a little bit more, but I wonder if like he got some bigger girls that like, you know, because like a really, really hot chick, you know, they're
2: not falling for
0: it. Well, I don't think they are. But, you know, I'm thinking if you get a bigger girl and she thinks that she's got this San Francisco 49er, you know, wide receiver, you know, some really hot, famous, you know, athlete that's paying her attention. I think the bigger insecure girl writes that check. And maybe the hot 9 or 10 doesn't write that check.
2: Just so people, also women out there do know so they don't get duped. If an NFL player shows up on a date with his 49ers jersey on,
0: yeah,
2: probably not a good player.
0: No. You're right. Like, professional athletes.
2: He showed up with his jersey on.
0: Professional athletes do not show up with their jersey. In fact, most professional athletes don't show up with anything that would be any indication that they play for anybody,
2: except if they got done with practice.
0: Yeah, maybe
2: a practice gear.
0: Yeah, maybe
2: or maybe they had
0: like a, you know, property to the Packers. Wait, like some kind of,
2: but not their jersey when they're going out to dinner.
0: No.
1: This man exactly accused of.
0: So let me. Maybe it was some of the bigger girls
2: that
0: were like, man, I really like to have a hot African American wide receiver as my that plays for the Niners. My boyfriend.
2: Mm-hmm.
0: Whew. He wants me to invest in this apartment complex, only wants $15,000. He said, I'm going to be able to flip that around. You know, not only am I going to have a hot African-American in-shape boyfriend who plays for the 49ers, but I got a chance to make some money with this dude, too.
2: Perfect.
3: Yeah, Eddie, Dejon.
0: You know, those big girls got more money. They don't.
2: Their credit's good.
0: Yeah, they're not spending anything on money on anything.
3: Love and Taylor.
0: Certainly not gym memberships or nothing.
3: Jamie Chen.
0: And who am I to talk? Look at me. I'm fat, out of shape. My back hurts.